Well, hello, everybody. Oopsies. Welcome into the studio. You are listening to WCC 99.9 FM, Williston, South Carolina, and we are Peculiar People. I'm your host, Cassie Johnson, and we're having a great time. So, we're going to pray. Father, I thank you for today. I thank you for all of your many blessings. I thank you, God, that you have lavished your love upon us, just like you have decorated the shores with the sand. And I just ask, Lord, that you would give us the power to grasp how deep and how wide and how high your love is for us, and that from that dimension of your love, that we would be enlightened, our understanding would be enlightened to the hope of our calling in you. That everything you are would be all that we are in search of. I thank you that you made special appointments with us today. Even in the midst of everything that we have going on and all the swirling that we experience down here, you're such an intentional Father. And you set aside time for us. I ask, Lord, that you would increase our capacity and our awareness of your Holy Spirit beckoning us to come away with you. That we could hear you and see you and experience you like never before. And just like Job and his encounter with you, God, may we see you face to face. May we know you, may we understand you, and just like Jeremiah, may we boast about only this, that you gave us the understanding to know you. And I know, Father, that we get so distracted, and I repent for agreeing with distraction. I repent for every time I've agreed with the enemy and I've looked to the right or to the left, or I've sought comfort, or I've sought provision, or I've sought anything apart from your hand. And I ask that tonight you would help recenter us, that you would encourage us, that you would be the lifter of our heads, that you would speak, not me. I thank you, God, that when you speak a word, it changes not only our situation, but it changes us. May we resonate with the sound of heaven, with the sound of you speaking from the throne. May we be so enamored with you that we wouldn't even look at the sand flying by in the wind. I thank you, God, for my friends. I thank you for their hearts. I thank you for how you made them. I ask that you would continue to shape and mold them, that you would continue to shape and mold me, that we would look just like you, Jesus, that you would receive the full inheritance of the suffering of the Lamb, starting with us. I thank you, Jesus, that you gave your life for us, that we could not just have abundant life here, but that we could do life with you. And I thank you for the awareness of your presence, and I ask that you would ever increase that in us. I thank you, God, for the dimensions that we don't even know about yet. And I just ask that as you beckon for us to come away with you, that you would increase our ability to understand. I thank you, God, that our capacity is not limited by our bodies or our brains, but you are our capacity. And I ask you that you would help us understand the access that has been given to us through your blood, Jesus. I ask that you would help us understand the keys of the kingdom that you handed to Peter. I ask that you would help us understand you.
that we would know what all of this is about. It's about being with you. So in the middle of hardship, in the middle of sorrow, in the middle of pain and suffering, that it would no longer be about us or how we feel or what we see or what we think, but it would be all about you and what you're doing and what you say. And with just one word from you, everything would change. We thank you for your transformation power, Jesus. We thank you that the same power that raised Jesus Christ from the dead, it lives in us. Because you have chosen to in us live, move, and have your being. Every other thing will bow and confess that you are Lord. Father, help us enthrone you and you alone in our lives. I thank you for what it is that you want to share tonight. And I ask that you would help us to be mature sons that could ebb and flow with your Holy Spirit. That you would not just speak to our bodies, that you would not just speak to our souls, but you would speak to our spirits. And I thank you, Holy Spirit, that you're right here with us. We love you. We honor you. We invite you to have your way, that your kingdom would come and your will would be done. And unto the one who is able to keep us from stumbling and present us blameless before the throne of grace, be all honor and glory and praise, because all health, all wealth, all dominion, it all belongs to you. Because from you are all things and to you are all things, God. And we give it all back to you. In humble adoration, and in the places where we don't know how to surrender, Lord, I ask that your loving kindness would draw us to repentance. And in those places where all we can feel is the pain, Lord, I ask that you would draw us to the side where you gave your life for us, where you were pierced. And the very essence of who you were streamed out like a river just for us. I thank you, God, that in every facet of what it means to be a human being, you shared in our suffering so we can partake in your life. And I ask for the supernatural ability to do that, Father. That we would not take lightly the sacrifice of Jesus. But that in every situation we would walk with the awareness and the assurance that this is what Jesus died for. And I thank you, Jesus, that you didn't stay on the cross, but that you rose again. So that I can rise again. I thank you that you are the resurrection and the life. I thank you for making a way for us to be with you again. We give you all the honor, the glory, and the praise, and we command any spirits in objection to what it is that the Holy Spirit wants to share today. That you would be bound with chains and fetters in the mighty name of Jesus Christ of Nazareth, who was and who is and who is to come. Have your way, Jesus. It's in your powerful name we pray and we continue to believe. Amen. All right. Nothing like a good little cry, right? Am I right? Okay, so
I went to the beach today because, whoo, what a week. Okay, what a time to be alive. What a season of life, honestly. And I didn't know if I was going to have a show. And honestly, I didn't want to. I wanted to just stay at the beach and just hang out. But I had to go to the beach because I've been listening and listening and listening to the Lord. And it's just like I could not hear him. And I was like, okay, well, I need a break. So let's go to the beach. And that is a great place for me to hear the Lord. Now, I know you can hear the Lord anywhere, but there's something about those crashing waves that just drowns out everything else. So I, with the permission of the Lord and my daddy, I went to the beach, and it was a very short time there. And I felt like before I got there that he told me to come back and have a show. And I was like, but I don't even know what you want me to talk about. And he said, you'll know. And I love it when he says, you'll know. And I was paying so much attention. I'm telling you, I still don't know. I know he talked about one thing and he's like, yeah, that's not it. But it was good. It was really good. I can't wait to unpack it with you. So, you know what? We're just going to sit here, and I, as much as I would like to just sit here and not talk, it's a talk show, and so I gotta talk. So we're going to sit here, and we're gonna just muse with the Lord and recount what it is that he said, and that is such a vulnerable thing to do. So hang out with me for a while, friends. It's gonna be great, because well, I know, I told the Lord, I said, look, I don't want to go, okay, I'm just going to be really transparent, okay? Last night I talked with my pastor about the radio station, and he asked me how much I liked it, and I said it was my favorite thing to do in the whole world, and it really is, it truly is, and it always has been, and I enjoy it so, so much, which is so weird, because I'm just in here, just me and the Lord, pretending that I have all of these friends. No, I'm just kidding, I know people are listening. I don't know who's listening, though, and so it's super weird, and it's such an exercise with the Lord on hearing him and trusting him. Because I don't know exactly who he's talking to. I just know he's speaking, and so I want to say what he wants to say. And that has been my heart's position from the moment he asked me to do a show, especially when he titled it Peculiar People, because I'm like, obviously, that's a bold thing to declare yourself to be. And it wasn't me declaring it, it was the Lord declaring it, but it had to come out of my mouth from the Lord. And then to say that I was speaking for the Lord, that was also something really outlandish. And I was like, okay, sure. Yeah, I'm not the pastor, and I'm not this, and I'm not that. And he was like, okay, Moses. And I was like, okay, I'm sorry. But so anyway, my heart's position has always been, I don't want to get on here and say what I want to say. I don't want to get on here and say what anybody else wants me to say. I want to get on here and say exactly what it is that the Lord is saying. And sometimes that's really hard, because hearing him is not just this flippant thing. And I know, and I told the kids that last night, like, are you aware that the Holy Spirit is speaking all the time, trying to tell you something from the Father? And they're like, no. And I'm like, well, that's why we have to press in, because he is always trying to talk to us. But it's not that we share everything that he shares with us. Some of it's just for us, some of it's for a specific person, some of it's for everybody, and I'm just willy-nilly on here saying what he's saying. But it's also like you have to say it the way he's saying it, and some things he wants you to chew over a little bit before you share it. And so it's always this fun exercise of hearing the Lord. And I never want to get on here and say anything that he didn't tell me to say,
but I don't always know what he's saying. I kind of sometimes get pictures, sometimes get feelings, sometimes just get a scripture, and then we have to talk for a whole hour about it. And I'm like, okay, God, sure. But I knew there was something he wanted to say, and I was like, even if it's just for half of a show, because, you know, I was at the beach, I didn't know time-wise how swift I'd be able to get back. And normally when I go to the beach, like, I don't want to come back because it's the beach and who wants to leave the beach? And you drive 3 hours there to spend what, 2 hours? But this time it was so different. And I'll be honest, when I felt like he said, I want you to have a show, I thought about all of the reasons why on earth I should have a show. And one of the things Pastor said last night was, he's like, consistency is key at the radio station. And I haven't been on here in a long time because we've been doing some stuff and all that. And so I felt bad, which is the first time I'd ever felt bad for not wanting to have a show. But selfishly, I didn't want to have a show because I didn't think that anything good could come out of my mouth because of how in the ditches I felt. And I was like, God, I know my friends need encouragement right now more than anything. And I would love to be a part of giving that to them. But I don't have it, God. And then I thought about this really special couple at my church. They talk about how much they love the show. And I'm like, well, surely I've got to have a show for them. And then I stopped. I'm sitting out there on the beach. Well, not sitting, I'm walking, excuse me. And God's like, what happened to this being about me? And I was like, oh yeah, I'm sorry. And he laid it out for me. He said, look, don't look at your phone. Don't look at what time it is. Don't Google how far the radio station is so that you can plan when you leave. Don't even think about what it is I want you to say. I'll let you know. He said, I want you to just walk with me. I want you to just listen to me. And I was like, God, I can't hear you. Is it because I'm not listening? He said, no, that's not it at all. Just be with me. And I will tell you when to lie down, when to rise up, when to go, when to come. I'll tell you everything you need to know. And I said, okay. And I got in the water. He told me when to get out of the water. And then we went walking around to the lagoon, and he told me to lie down, and I listened to everything that he had to say, and it was so, I mean, he said like 3 things, and one of them, I don't even understand it, but it was everything that I needed, because all I really needed was to be with him. And, you know, I have asked him like 50 million questions this past 3 weeks, because he told me June, because May, he told me May was going to be this awful month, and it was. He said, just give me till June. And then June came, and it was not any better. It felt even worse. And I'm like, God, I gave you till June. And I told this to one of my friends at work, and she's like, well, June's not over. And I'm like, yeah, you're right, it's not.

And I said, we wait. And he said, how do we wait? And I said, we wait patiently. And that's what I tell the kids all the time. Like, if I didn't tell you to unroll your flags, don't unroll your flags. If I didn't tell you to write on your piece of paper, don't write on your piece of paper. If I don't give you all of the instructions, you follow the instructions I gave you exactly. And when you don't know what else to do, you wait. And then I say, and how do we wait? And they all say, patiently. And I'm like, yeah. Because I don't want them to be 28 years old or 45 years old having to learn what patience is. It's a fruit of the Spirit that the Holy Spirit is ready to produce in us. We just got to yield in us. So I want them to yield when they're 8 and 7 and 9 and 13 rather than, well, it's a lot harder to yield when you're an older donkey. You know what I'm saying? Okay. So the Lord reminded me of that, and I'm like, okay. Because really, truthfully, and you take this with a grain of sand or whatever, but truthfully, all we really want and all we really need is to know that He's with us. Because in the Bible, when it says, do not fear, He gives us one reason not to fear. And that reason is that He is with us. And so when we're in the middle of everything going on, life, death, hardships, all of this bewildering mess, really all that we need is this consciousness that He really is here with us. And I was sharing that with one of the little girls last night. And it was like God was reminding me, Cassie, that's all you need. I'm right here. And so today I got to spend just the whole day in the awareness. I had nothing else to do but be aware that I was not alone. Not because somebody went with me to the beach, because nobody went with me. But I was not alone because I was with the King. And it was so cool. Like, I even saw a snake, and I don't know. It's like I wasn't afraid. And it was, which, I mean, if you've listened to any of the shows, you know how I've battled with fear, been delivered, kicked that sucker in the teeth, all this different stuff. But when I was walking to the beach, and a couple days ago, I was just like, well, I was walking at my land, and like, just so aware of snakes, okay? Ugh. Just so aware of them. And today, it was like the Lord just once again walked me through it. And I know it's something spiritual. It's way bigger than like actual snakes and stuff. And the Lord, He's revealing Himself to me in that. And so I'm so excited about it. But it's just like, that is truthfully all that we need, is to know that He's here and that He's with us. And I want to share with you what it is that He spoke to me. So I was hearing Him talk the whole time. Like, we were talking the whole time, and I was talking out loud the whole time on this beach, because there wasn't a lot of people. The beach that I go to is pretty secluded. There's not a lot of people. And I really like that, because if I'm going to the beach, it's not to see people. It is to be in the water. It is to see the trees and the birds. It's to walk around. So it's mainly to hear the Lord. Let's be honest. And we're walking and we're talking, and you know, I just knew I needed Him to say something so specific. Because we were walking and we were talking. I've been talking to Him all week. Because honestly, who can survive a week like the week that I just had if you didn't know Jesus was with you? I mean, you just can't. There are things in this life that are so hard to walk through. You can't do it apart from Jesus. And

so thankful I don't have to. Praise the Lord. Praise the Lord. So I'm walking and I'm talking and I still don't, I'm in such glee because I'm at the beach, but I still don't feel better. Like my soul doesn't feel better. And so we get around to this lagoon and the sand is just blowing and it's really getting on my nerves. It's getting in my phone. It's getting in my eyes. But it's so beautiful where I am. And there's this log in the sand because there's lots of trees on this beach. It's really magical. Like magical in the sense of the majesty of the Lord. Okay, let's get that straight. So it's so majestic. And I sit down. And the Lord's like, lay down. I'm like, in the sand, God. I'm wet. I'm going to have to leave in like maybe 30 minutes if we're going to have a show. He's like, I thought you weren't supposed to worry about that. And I was like, okay, true that. And he's like, since when does the sand bother you? And I'm like, it's blowing in my eyes. And if I lay down, it's just going to be blowing on me. And he's like, well, if you stand up, it's going to be blowing on you too. Why can't you just obey? I'm like, okay. You know, there are people here. There were like two people. And he's like, lay down, Cassie. And it made me think of just now as I'm recounting the story to you. You know, the Psalms 23, which is a very popular Psalms for everything, but especially this season that me and my friends are walking through. And it says that he leads me beside the still waters. He makes me lie down in green pastures. He restores my soul. And that is exactly what he did. So the majority of the walk that I took, the ocean is on your left. But once you get around to the lagoon, the water stops rushing in. And it forms this little pool, river type thing. Well, a lagoon. And the water's still. And there's this grass just growing. And it's so pretty. And it's like he led me beside the still waters. And he made me lie down. And when I got down there, he said, I love you, daughter. You're my daughter. He said something else, and I got the sentiment of it. I don't quite remember all the words. But then he said, all of the things that you have been worried about, they're just blowing sand. And when I laid down, the sand was less in my face than when I was standing up. It's like it just kind of grazed over me instead of pelting me in the face. And it was just the coolest phenomenon to lay there with the Lord and hear him so clearly. And then when I got up, it was like I had gotten everything I needed. I was ready to go. He's like, well, I'm not ready for you to leave. But I'm like, I'm ready to go, God. You said we're going to have a show. I don't know what we're going to talk about, but we're going to have a show. And he's like, okay, calm down. You don't have to rush. And I was like, right. So I went and swam, got all the sand off. And, you know, I had to walk all the way back because I'd walked all the way down the beach. And it was a beautiful time with the Lord. That's when we ran into the snake. It was great. Strange looking snake. But anywho. It was so sweet to think that in that same Psalms, he talks about, I will not fear, yea, though I walk through the valley of the shadow of death. Because the same God that led me beside those still waters
and made me lie down in that green pasture. The same God that restored my soul is the same loving Father who's going to walk with me in the valley of the shadow of death. And I really think that's what Abraham realized. You know, I was looking up all of these scriptures about sand, and one of the first things that comes to mind is Genesis 17, where God makes this promise. He said, I will certainly bless you. I will multiply your descendants beyond number, like the stars in the sky and the sand on the seashore. And the whole time that I was walking, I felt the Lord singing this song over me. As much as the sand by the sea, that's how much you're loved by me. And I used to think that the first thing you learned about God was how much he loved you. And then you moved on from that place. But now I know that every time he gives you any bit of revelation, it's to affirm and multiply how much he loves you. Because I could walk for hours and days and still not see all of the sand by the sea. Because every time that wave comes in, it's like a fresh pallet of sand is laid down. And I love that about our God, that something as powerful and crushing and sometimes something so destructive and detrimental just lays a new foundation of the love of God for us. Because if we, like Paul prayed, could grasp how deep and how wide and how high his love is for us, we wouldn't just say Jesus loves me and move on like that is an elementary basic. It is a basic, but it is never something that we move on from. There's never a time that the Lord tells me something that he doesn't first say how much he loves me. And I know that is his character as a good father, but if you really think about the sand, if that's how much he loves us, it's boundless and it's endless, because there are clothing articles that I'm still getting sand from Hawaii out of. And I just want us to never walk away from that and never think something else is more important. Because it's important to learn about demons. It's important to understand strategy. It is important to know about the Nephilim. It is important to know about what's going on in our government. It is important to know about the structure of the kingdom of darkness. It's important to know about the fruits of the Spirit, the gifts of the Spirit, speaking tongues. All of that is important. But Paul said, you can have all of those things, and if you have love, if you don't have love, you don't have anything. And I think when Paul was on the backside of that Arabian desert for 13 years, I think he was getting well acquainted with the number of the sand on the seashore. And I just love that we see this very covenantal promise giving to Abraham with this equation of the stars in the sky and the sand on the seashore. And you also see it in Jeremiah 33:22. And it's talking about the multiplication again. I can't look at it on that Google machine, so I'm going to look at it right here. We're going to go to Jeremiah 33:22.
I will make the descendants of David my servant and the Levites who minister before me as countless as the stars in the sky and as measureless as the sand on the seashore. Like, his love is immeasurable. And I love that he's equating that to literal people that he desired to create. And I don't know that we're grasping it. And probably that's why Paul prayed that we'd have the power to grasp how deep and how wide and how high his love is. I want us to look at this scripture in Job. I don't know where it is, so I gotta Google it. But it's where Job really got off of that, I'm sad. And I'd never seen it like this. I've read Job a lot. I've been well acquainted with Job. There have been seasons of my life where I'm like, oh God, he's having me read Job. Now, the suffering that Job endured, I know that we think we got, but I don't think we got it. But it's not the suffering that I want to draw attention to. But it's Job's response. What's God's response, and then Job's response to God. So in chapter 38, the Lord speaks, and this is what I felt like, and this is what I was crying out for, because we had a meeting at work with an incredible group of ladies, and they brought up Job. And this whole time, this whole month into May, but very fervently since last Friday, I'm like, no one talked to me. No one touched me. I have to hear the Lord, because I needed the words of hope from him, the words of encouragement from him. I wanted him alone to lift my head. I didn't want anyone else to make me feel better. I wanted to hear the Lord. Now, I'm not saying that's the accurate approach, because the Lord uses people in our lives to comfort us and to lift our head. But sometimes I'm like, I got to hear it from the Lord. I can't believe what you say. I can't believe what the Lord said to you. I got to hear the Lord. And I feel like that's how Job was. I mean, and surely he needed to be like that, because the people in his life, they weren't saying good stuff, for sure, for sure. But it's like all week I've been waiting with bated breath, like holding on, waiting for what it is that he had to say. And I know he's not done speaking, but just hearing what he said, it was good. And so the Lord is talking to Job. And Job lost his family, his whole family. His wife was the only one alive, and she said, curse God and die. He lost his health, his wealth, everything. His friends thought he was guilty of something. They were accusing him and all kinds of stuff. Job lost it all. And yet he's still waiting for the Lord to speak. And when the Lord speaks, what he says to us makes no sense, because God, when he speaks, he's not speaking from our perspective. He's speaking from heaven's perspective, which is why I want to hear what he has to say, because it's normally bigger, higher, and better. Because anything that happens to us is not about only us. It is about the whole kingdom of God, which doesn't even just span my lifetime. It's about all eternity. I'm learning lessons for all eternity. It's not just about here. It's about learning to rule and reign with Jesus Christ, because how I handle right now is going to directly impact my ability to steward what he intends to give me. Because I'm sorry, but we're not going to be sitting on our thumbs eating bonbons for all eternity. We got stuff to do. We're training for that. We're recruiting for that.
That's our whole life's mission, is to be with Jesus Christ and to be fit to be seen with him. Not because we abstain, but because we allowed him to change us. And so when God spoke to Job, that's what he's speaking about. Then I'm just going to read a little bit of it. Then the Lord spoke to Job out of the storm. He said, "Who is that? Who is this that obscures my plans with words without knowledge? Brace yourself like a man. I will question you and you shall answer me." So great. "Where were you when I laid the earth's foundation?" That's the first thing God says to him is, "Where were you when I laid the earth's foundation?" And God is giving Job a heavenly perspective in the midst of sorrow, in the midst of pain, in the midst. He literally said, God spoke out of the storm. And he's not saying, "Oh, Job, you're okay, baby, get up." That's what it felt like, I think. But he's giving Job understanding that Job would never have if he didn't wait on the Lord. And so that he keeps on saying, "Tell me if you understand. Who marked off its dimensions? Surely you know. Who stretched a measuring line across it? On what were its footings set? Or who laid its cornerstone while the morning stars sang together and all the angels shouted for joy? Who shut up the seas behind doors when it bursted forth from the womb?" That would be, he used the sand to do that. Interesting choice, God. "Have you ever given orders to the morning or shown the dawn its place, that it might take the earth by the edges and shake the wicked out of it? The earth takes shape like clay under a seal. Its features stand out like those of a garment. The wicked are denied their light, and their uprising arm is broken. Have you journeyed to the springs of the sea or walked in the recesses of the deep?" That sounds so cool. So, you know, God keeps asking Job all of these things. And sometimes we could perceive that as like an attack, but I really feel like with each question, God was lifting Job higher and higher out of that earthbound perspective where all Job could see was the travesty around him, so that Job could see what the Lord saw and the purpose and the plan that God had. And he kept on going into chapter 39 and into chapter 40. And he starts asking him questions about himself. And this is what I've learned. When God starts asking you questions, you better be asking him that same question, because chances are you don't have the right answer. And he goes on in 41, and he's still asking Job these questions about things that you and I probably have no understanding of. But then this is what gets me, and this is where I want to be. Job 42. "Then Job replied to the Lord, 'I know that you can do all things. No purpose of yours can be thwarted. You asked, who is this that obscures my plans without knowledge? Surely I spoke of things I did not understand, things too wonderful for me to know. You said, listen now, and I will speak. I will question you, and you shall answer me. My ears had heard of you, but now my eyes have seen you. Therefore, I despise myself and repent in dust and ashes.'" And I don't think that this despise is what we understand it to be. I think he got a real look at just how limited he was. But he had real revelation that he didn't have to stay that way. That's why he repented. In the King James Version, it says, "Hear, I beseech thee, and I will speak." Verse 5. "I have heard of thee by the
hearing of the ear, but now my eye seeth thee. Wherefore I abhor myself and repent in dust and ashes. So he's repenting for some of the thoughts that he thought towards the Lord. And the reason I wanted to be put in the place that Job was put in was because in the meeting yesterday that we had at work, it was presented to us with this revelation. How does one person overcome losing their children? We know that God returned, and I've asked the Lord this many times, because people are expendable to God. Even the God of the Old Testament, who is the same God of the New Testament, who's the same God right now, even the God that people perceive from the Old Testament, he never viewed people as expendable. But in the case of Job, we've looked at it often and said, you know, God restored to him tenfold everything that he lost. But like, even if you have 10 children, you still lost that one. And I've often asked the Lord, like, what kind of faith did Job have that he could just go on? How could he trust you that much that no matter what was taken from him, he still chose you? Because I want to choose you. And what this friend of mine said was, Job had this encounter with the Lord where he said, I have heard of you, but now I know who you are, and that is all that I need. And whatever God showed Job in this several chapter encounter that we see, it helped Job see fundamentally really how good God's plan is. And I pray that we could have that understanding of fundamentally how good God's plan truly is for our lives. So that when we are fraught with uncertainty, when we are pounded like the sand on the seashore with storms that we did not see coming, that we could trust the goodness of God that tethers our heart to him. That we wouldn't want to go anywhere else or turn to anyone else, but that we would just want to be under the shadow of his wings. Because I don't want to be mad at God when stuff doesn't go the way that I think it should go. I want to trust in his goodness and trust in his sovereignty, trust in who he is. Because this life is but a vapor. Just like the tide comes in and resets the sand, and all the footprints of the day before get washed away. That's what our life is like. And to me, my life feels so important and so significant. And to God, I am. But my life is something that's meant to be laid down for him. I'm supposed to be woven into this tapestry of his grander design. But how can he weave me if I'm stiff and immovable, determined to see it done my way? How can he color me according to his plan? How can he weave me in between all of these other tightly woven strands? And why would I yield to something that I don't understand? The truth is, I just need to realize, like,
I am in the palm of his hand. And if that's where I am, no matter what I think, no matter what I see, no matter what I hear, no matter what I feel, I'm exactly where I'm supposed to be because the potter, he's molding the clay and he's forming me into this beautiful tapestry with a purpose that maybe I don't yet see. And I want to live this life with that heavenly revelation that this life is not my own. And when I yield it to him, it is so much greater than I will ever know. And I know all of that was the Lord because he put it in a poem. I really do pray that what he spoke tonight, everything that he said, was really worth that long drive. I never realized he made me to be an encourager or an exhorter, but I am so thankful that he did. And the best encouragement that I could ever give anyone doesn't come from a perfect life. It comes from being smacked across by the waves and the rocks. But through it all, the best realization and the greatest revelation that I've ever received is that he is with me. And if I could tell anyone hurting anything, it would be that. And if you don't feel him and you don't see him and you don't understand, I would encourage you to open up his word and ask him to reveal himself to you. Because it's his love and kindness that draws us to repentance, just like he did Job. It's his goodness that tethers us to him. It is his Holy Spirit that produces anything worthy in us. And it is his resurrection power that raises us from the dead. You know, there's nothing that our God can't do. But even in the middle of it all, he sent his son so that we could be with him. And to think about it like that, well, it really does change things. He could have done anything. And yet he chose to make a way for us to be with him again. He could have wrote the story any way he wanted to. And he chose us. And he said, I want them, even if they never want me back, I want them because I love them. And I think that is just the most wonderful thing of it all. And at the end of the day, isn't that all we're all searching for? Someone to want us. And someone to choose us. And someone to love us. And isn't it so beautiful that the creator of the whole world, the King of Kings
and the Lord of Lords. He said, yeah, I do. I do. Tonight, friends, I pray that you realized on a deeper level just how loved you are. And until next time, be blessed and be a blessing. I love you guys so much.

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1: Aliens, human hybrids, the Nephilim, demons, giants, deliverance, the great deception, election fraud, lockdowns, forced compliance, tribulation, the mark of the beast, hatreds, mysteries. You want to stay tuned to Special Edition, End Time Revelations. 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

0: Well, hello and welcome, everybody. Welcome along for the ride. Welcome on into the studios. It's going to be a good night tonight. Good to have everybody here tonight.
1: It's good to be here, Pastor.
0: Around the table here, who we got right here?
1: Rachel Blanton, and I am battle ready.
2: Little Ricky Wade, and I'm thankful to have Rachel.
0: And tell them the name of your program.
2: On Monday morning, 10 a.m., Project here. Seated in glory. Seated in glory with Rachel and I.
1: Hallelujah.
2: And Pastor at the helm.
0: Oh, yeah. Who we got over here?
3: I'm John Hurchin, and I'm a demon theorist.
0: That's what I'm talking about, bro.
1: There you go.
0: You got it going
2: Hallelujah.
0: On. Come on.
1: That's the way to do it.
0: That'll get you in trouble saying that. You
2: come on.
1: I'm a demon theorist, too.
0: Especially hanging around with us.
3: I'm in good company.
1: That's right.
2: Armed and dangerous.
1: Hallelujah.
0: Armed and dangerous.
1: Let us get in trouble. That's all right. We'll handle it.
0: Thank you, Jesus.
1: The Lord got words for us to say, things to do.
2: Get that out of
0: the way. Man, we got it going on here tonight.
1: It's
0: going
1: to be good. It's going to be a good show.
0: Welcome in, everybody.
2: Modalism.
0: Yeah, you know what that is now. Tell us where you're from. We're going to look at it right here on the screen. Tell us where you're listening to us in at. Let me turn around here and say it. Oh, we got. Oh, I see Tara Disney already on here.
1: Let's go. How's it going,
0: hey,
1: Tara?
0: How you doing?
2: Tara.
0: Yeah, look at this right here. We got the Addises with us.
2: Say hi to Mike and the gang out
1: What's
2: of his
1: up,
2: property.
1: Kim? How you doing, Maddie?
0: They're praying over their property.
1: That's right. What's up, man?
2: Mike and Ann praying over the property.
0: Who we got running? Oh, we got somebody from Pennsylvania.
2: Might be Joe Dykes.
0: Is that right?
1: What's up, Pennsylvania? How you doing?
0: Hepzibah, Georgia in the house. Brother, you need to see. You know who that one is.
3: Yes, I do.
0: Go ahead and mention it.
3: Hello, Peanut.
0: Shout out.
1: How's it going, sweet
0: little? Hey, give a shout out, bro.
1: What's up, Elena?
2: Yo, Peanut.
0: Mercer. Wisconsin. Hey, Wisconsin's in the house. Look at this right here, all over the world.
1: Wisconsin. How you doing, Wisconsin?
2: Cheeseheads.
0: Hearts. Yeah. Hearts, Fate, 7077.
1: All right.
0: Y'all got Jonesboro, Tennessee in here.
2: Wow, that's right up there in the Tri-City.
0: Oh, we got the Hanksifer from Chattanooga. I don't know if they're gonna be with us this coming week. Hopefully, they're there.
1: I think they are.
0: Yeah, great. Hope to see them there. God bless.
1: They got ball games and stuff like that tonight. They're going to grandkids having dinner together in a ball game.
0: Fun.
1: They're having fun with the grandkids.
0: How about this one here? Is Tupelo, Mississippi? Even got some Coolidge. Marie Coolidge.
1: Hey, Marie. How
0: you know
1: you
0: that?
1: Doing,
0: sweetie? You know who that
1: yeah,
0: is?
1: That's Patricia Hankster's friend.
0: Oh, look at that.
1: One of her friends.
0: Right on into
1: she comes
0: house.
1: To Armed and Dangerous seminars all the time. Her and John and Sarah, they learning all kind of stuff about.
0: What's Mo? Hmm? What's Mo? M-O. Is that Missouri?
3: Missouri.
1: I think so.
0: Look
1: yes,
0: at
1: sir.
0: That.
1: All right.
0: All the way from Missouri.
2: I wonder if Miss B and Lance are listening from Hiawassee.
0: Hiawassee.
3: That's where I was born and raised.
0: Man, we got them all coming on in there right now. Y'all bring it on into the house.
1: That is so great.
0: We got a show lined up for you tonight. We kind of like broached the subject Wednesday night.
1: Yeah.
0: Put it up on the screen.
1: I heard about you taught some of this in class.
0: Let's put it right
1: I missed class Wednesday.
0: We're going to talk about no pork, no bacon.
1: No pork, no bacon.
0: Sabbath worship, eternal security, once saved, always saved, false prophecies. 15 minutes to cast a demon out. Jesus only back. Hey, we've got a lot to share with everybody here tonight. So come on in. We're going to start this thing off here.
1: Tell a neighbor. Tell a friend.
0: Yeah, tell them all.
1: Share. Mm-hmm. Make sure you take a minute because the things we're going to discuss tonight, you need to hear. This is about deliverance, but it's also about things that come up in deliverance. You need to really pay attention.
0: Yeah, we're going to go back to what we talked about as far as like the deception, deception and dimensions of deception, because there's other things that people wanted us to cover with false prophecies. Last week we talked about GLP deceptions and demons and all that kind of stuff.
1: Yes, sir.
0: You know, I'm just sorry that, you know, people just have a really fragile, freakish ideas that when we talk about demons, that this is something that's just so abnormal. It's a one-third of Jesus' ministry.
1: Well, I think you framed it really well in one of your past messages is people are just fearful. They're afraid. They don't understand. And anything they're fearful and afraid of, they seem to walk a wide circle around. But exactly the opposite needs to happen here. As believers, we need to not be fearful. We need to stand on the Word of God, the foundation that He has given us, who He says we are, who He tells us He is. If you're more than a conqueror, you're not going to shy away from something like a crazy little demon. If you are more, you will overcome by the blood of the Lamb and the word of your testimony. What is your testimony? I'm saying it like that because we each have to decide where we stand. We each have to decide how we're going to fight.
0: Exactly right.
4: Very good.
1: Yes, sir. Yeah. Yes, sir. Yes, sir. This is good stuff.
0: You got anything, Wade, before we get ready to jump? I can see you in that book already, man.
2: Man, for certain men, certain men have crept in stealthily, gaining entrance secretly by a side door. Their doom was predicted long ago. Ungodly, impious, profane persons who pervert the grace, the spiritual blessing and favor of our God into lawlessness and wantonness and immorality and disown and deny our sole master and Lord Jesus Christ, the Messiah, the Anointed One. Well, what are they being infiltrated by in their mind?
0: Well, you know, Jude wanted to write to them about the common salvation. He said, but it was more needful me to write unto you about how that deceivers have crept into the church unawares.
2: And who's perverting their minds.
0: Yeah, and he says, clouds they are without water, trees who fruit withereth without fruit, twice dead, right. Plucked up at the roots, raging waves at the sea, foaming out their own shame. Mm-hmm. And he says, this is who they are. And he talks about this is where it's going to be, even in the last days, as it was then.
2: Well, verse 6 says, and angels who did not keep, guard, and hold to their own first place of power, but abandoned their proper dwelling place, has reserved in custody in eternal chains under the thick gloom of utter darkness until the judgment and doom of the great day. So, who are they influencing?
0: Yeah, right. Because they're still out doing stuff. There are some who are in bondage, but there's some. Listen, there's some in bondage, and fallen angels are out doing their business, the devil's. He's out. I mean, they're doing
1: his bidding.
0: And then they got demons under them, doing their business that we cast out.
1: Interesting thing I heard. I could name the minister who said this, and for quite some time he's been on the track of trying to reveal what the demonic world is doing, how the aliens interact with us, but he thinks that he has identified what the alien races are or what the Bible makes reference of those entities / demonic presences. There's lots of different definitions, but the one that he was stressing is in Ephesians 6:12, which we all know. We all know, right? We know what these titles are. But he was saying he feels like the Lord has revealed in Ephesians 6:12, for we wrestle not against flesh and blood, but against principalities. He was calling that there's different categories. You got the aliens, you got the Nordic, you got the
2: Grays,
1: and then you got the
0: I see how he's done that.
1: Or the what is it, the bug looking insect one?
0: The
3: reptilians
1: kind of looks like reptilians, one of them. But he was kind of framing it like these insects, and so he's saying principalities against powers, whichever group you want to call that, against rulers of the darkness of this world, against spiritual wickedness in high places. So the way he was couching, like the way you ministers do this, he was couching it like these are the four that have been identified, and here they are in scripture. And I'm not arguing with him, I'm not promoting him, I'm just saying I thought it was a very interesting perspective and something for us to consider anytime we're talking about how the demonic world interacts with us. This is something to think about.
0: Well, let's do this way here.
1: Yeah.
0: They probably have exposed that to people, and they said, this is who I am.
1: Right. Like taking credit for who they are.
0: Exactly. This is who I am. Yeah. And all along, they're not.
1: Yeah, I'm all that in a bag of chips.
0: Exactly. And they're not. and they're not.
1: Right.
0: But they could be.
1: Could be.
0: But that's why this is how I don't get in trouble.
1: That's right. Because you just don't know.
0: Because you don't know, but you can say, hey, they've done this here. This is what we think this here. But It's up in the air. We have to wait and see.
1: And there are theories everywhere. But if we talk about it, throw it out there. I'm not an expert about it, but I do know this. I've encountered these four things, whether they're in the form they're calling themselves or this man defined them as.
2: Why would he give a simple fact of hold every thought captive to the obedience of Christ to test the spirits to see whence they're from?
1: That is the instructions we are given. Yes, sir. That's correct.
2: So why would that be given to us if there was no need for it?
1: Mm-hmm. That's right.
3: Some good stuff.
0: Yeah, well, you know, we're getting ready. So, here's our subject tonight. We're going to talk about, I'll drop it on the screen here again.
1: Yeah, let us look at that. That's a lot going on there.
0: It's going to be, we're going to talk about seducing spirits, infiltration of the church. And the main title of it is No Pork, No Bacon. And this is a video we're getting ready to watch.
1: I love the title.
0: And this video is from Derek Prince back in the 70-ish time frame. There's a picture of him on there. And we're going to watch this, but here I want to set this thing up.
1: Yeah, do it.
0: And the setting this up is I want to give you some background on it. Now, I taught on this Wednesday. You two were in there. I gave Rachel the video so she could watch coming this way to prep. But I said, hey, we're going to watch it, and I want everybody to hear this.
1: Right.
0: So everyone who is in deliverance, or there's going to be people, and I think that one of the main things as far in this here is the warning context of the warning about everything you watch on the internet and over the YouTube.
1: That's right.
0: And all that, this is a warning.
1: Pay attention.
0: Over your smartphone. Mm-hmm. This is a warning.
1: Yes, sir. That's right.
0: In this, how people are influencers. That's what they call them. They call them influencers. You know, we might be a small influencer, but somehow we are an influencer.
1: That's right.
0: But it could be small. But it's like just a grain of sand on a beach, huh? But just a grain of sand on
3: still can affect a lot of people.
0: Yeah, that one grain of sand. So anyway, we're talking about that. And that how that the warning is, listen to the people who are on there who are using the Bible with doctrine to change the way you think. Mm. And if you're not based on sound doctrine, you're going to get pulled into some of these false seducing spirits, because that's what the scripture talks about. And I'm not going to go down the scripture here, because he's going to do it for us.
1: Right.
0: About the seducing.
1: Yes.
0: And the things that he's going to talk about on there is about Sabbath. He's going to talk about Jesus only. There's a lot of things that's on there that people go, oh, yeah.
1: Yes.
0: Keeping the law.
2: Baptism.
1: It turns into a only way to do it, and that's not what we're taught. That's not what we should be doing.
0: And the deception of this here, some of these things are, the deception is that if you believe them, you're not saved. Because if you ever go under a certain deception, then you have to do the whole thing. But you don't know this here. Okay, so let's watch the video from Derek Prince. He is explaining about a 5-hour video that of deliverance that he went in, not a 15-minute deliverance, a 5-hour deliverance, casting out 72 demons, got into taking a woman through deliverance, same woman. Of a 2-hour portion of it, and cast out 37 demons under the heading of seducing spirits. And he's actually named people. So whether or not you believe this or not.
2: What approximate year was this?
0: Had to be in the 70s. Yeah. 70s time. Because he came into this in the 70s.
1: Sounds good on YouTube and Facebook.
0: All right, so here we go. We're going to try it right here.
2: My favorite, Rumble.
5: Well, I always sort of wonder how far to go in public.
1: That's always good.
5: But because of the fact that this tape must be fairly widely circulated, I will take a moment or two to tell you of an experience that I had in the International Convention of the Full Gospel Businessmen's Fellowship some years back. And this was witnessed by about 10 persons, two international directors of the Full Gospel Businessmen's Fellowship, and
0: people.
5: Other persons whose names I could give you and addresses and so on. It was not done in a corner. For me at that time, it was a unique experience. We dealt with a woman of English background who is now a friend of ours, I know her personally, who came brought by a pastor for deliverance. I won't go into the details of how it started, but we spent, my wife and I, 5 hours praying with this girl and a lady who sat by, and I didn't ask her to do this, counted and wrote down the names of 72 spirits that identified themselves and came out of her. Now, I'm sure there are many people with lots more than 72 spirits.
0: Now, look at that.
5: After all, in the Bible, there was a man with a legion, which is 6,000. About one-third of the way through this, every spirit spoke. I didn't ask them to, but they did. In fact, they started talking to me before I even knew what was happening. One of them said, "I'm a seducing spirit." So I said, "Come out." And it said, "I'm the seducer of the faith." So I said, "Still come out." And it said, "I'm the chief one." And I said, "Still come out." And then it said, "I have many roots." And I said, "Well, come out with all your roots in the name of Jesus." And then this girl or woman started to mention certain doctrines or put on certain acts. And after a few minutes, I realized that these were the roots of the seducing spirit that were coming out. And I grabbed a tablet with the Conrad Hilton name at the top, and I wrote them down. And I actually wrote down 37 different deceiving spirits that came out of this one girl, all under the heading of the category of seducing spirits. Now, people have asked me what they were. I don't have the list with me, and I couldn't remember them all. And sometimes I feel I may offend people if I tell them, but I think this afternoon I'm going to tell you some of them. About the first one that came out was eternal security. About number two or number three was Jesus only. About number four, they didn't all give the name of a doctrine. Some just showed what they were. This one said, "No pork, no bacon, no pork, no bacon, no pork, no bacon, no pork, no bacon." So I said, "Where do you come from? I'm not necessarily recommending this, I'm just telling you the way it happened." And this no pork, no bacon spirit, mentioned the name of a preacher who is known to me. And I happen to know that he teaches that you mustn't eat pig. This is rather strange. This was really quite an experience, because a lot of quite well-known personalities in the religious world were mentioned by name. Well, I have to say to you that this really is in line with Scripture. Would you stop? I mean, would you look for a moment in 1st Epistle of Timothy, chapter 4, verses 1, 2, and 3. "Now the Spirit speaketh expressly that in the latter times some shall depart from the faith, giving heed to seducing spirits and doctrines of demons, speaking lies in hypocrisy, having their conscience seared with a hot iron." It's the spirits that speak lies in hypocrisy. That's clear in the Greek. Verse 3, "forbidding to marry." That's one of the doctrines of these seducing spirits, that it's wrong to marry. And, of course, we've encountered this recently in the Atlanta area. I suppose you're familiar with that, some of you. It's rather good that you're armed with this information. "And commanding to abstain from meat," it means foods, "which God hath created, be received with thanksgiving of them which believe and know the truth." This is a very common and rather subtle form of satanic deception. If you want to be really spiritual, there are certain kinds of food you don't eat. Now, if you don't like pork and bacon, you are not obligated to eat them. But don't make a religious law out of it, because it's unscriptural. Why? Verse 4 says, "Every creature of God," and it's referring to food, "is good, and nothing to be refused, if it be received with thanksgiving, for it is sanctified by the word of God and prayer." And in line with that, let me just turn you to Acts, the 15th chapter. Acts chapter 15. You remember the question in Acts chapter 15 was, what was required of Gentiles who wanted to become Christians? Were they obliged to come under the law of Moses with all its ordinances and requirements? Many of the Jewish believers said, yes, they must come under the law of Moses. But you remember the final conclusion was, no, they did not have to come under the law of Moses. So in the end, this is the conclusion, and I want you to read it, as I read it. Acts 15, verse 25. You should read the whole chapter to see the background. It seemed good unto us, being assembled with one accord, to send chosen men unto you with our beloved Barnabas and Paul, men that have hazarded their lives for the name of our Lord Jesus Christ. We have sent therefore Judas and Silas, who shall tell you also the same things by mouth. For it seemed good to the Holy Spirit and to us to lay upon you no greater burden than these necessary things, that ye abstain from meats offered to idols, from blood, from things strangled, and from fornication. Those are the only four requirements transmitted from the law of Moses to Gentile believers. You are not required to be circumcised. You are not required to observe the Sabbath. You are free to eat anything except these three categories of things which you are not free to eat. You are not free to eat anything offered to an idol, or anything which has the blood still in it, has not had the blood drained out of it, or anything that's strangled. Why are you not allowed to eat anything strangled? Because the blood remains in it when it is strangled, unless the throat is subsequently cut. So this is an answer to many things, including Seventh-day Adventism, which says that you're obligated to observe the Sabbath. The Scripture says no. No greater burden than these four necessary things. Those are the only requirements transmitted to Gentile believers from the law of Moses. We are not under any other legal obligation of the law of Moses. Aren't you glad? If you're not, I am. All right, let's go on with this little record. I'm going to tell you a little bit more. Incidentally, one of the spirits that came out of her, I don't hope I'll offend nobody, but it was Seventh-day Adventism, which, you know, is traced back to a woman who had a revelation of the Ten Commandments and saw the Fourth Commandment circled in light. But that was a spurious, demonic revelation. Now, I'm not saying all Seventh-day Adventists are bad people. Some of them are wonderful people. But the origin of

worship God in stones and trees. I said, what else? And it said, in bird's feathers. So I said, what kind of a spirit are you? And it said, fetishes. And I tell you, young people, much of what the hippies are under is fetishes, you see. And we saw a lot of fetishes burnt yesterday. So I said to this spirit, where do you come from? Because they were all telling us, some came from Mexico, some came from Britain, some from all over the place. Where do you come from? And it said, from Africa. Well, I had spent 5 years in Africa as a missionary. Oh, I said, what part of Africa? Said East Africa, which was where I'd been a missionary. So I said, oh, do you know me? And it said, yes, I know you. So I said, where did you see me? And it said, I followed you round wherever you went. So you can imagine I got interested. So I thought, I'll check on this, and I will not go into details, but I asked about 10 questions that no one could have answered correctly who was not intimately acquainted with East Africa, the various tribes and customs and cities and so on. Every one of those questions was answered immediately and with absolute accuracy, even to the understanding of the Swahili language. Now, I checked with that girl, and she's a friend of ours today. She had never been near East Africa, knew nothing about it, and didn't understand a word of Swahili. So I was convinced, whether you are convinced or not is another matter, that I was dealing with another personality that was not the girl, that knew a lot more about East Africa than the girl did. Well, I asked it what city it was associated with. I said, was it Nairobi? No. Was it Mombasa? No. Was it Kisumu? Yes. Kisumu is the city that Wendell Wallace was talking about the other day. We lived there 5 years, or near there. So I asked it what tribe, and it named the Luo tribe, of which Kisumu is the central city. How many of you knew that? All right. And then I suddenly realized that it's the Luo tribe that do worship the spirits that are found in rocks and trees. In fact, they'll protect their cattle by bringing them and driving them round and round a certain sacred tree. And also, to ward off evil spirits, they decorate themselves with bird's feathers. So then I asked this spirit, I said, what else do you do? And it said, and I will not even attempt to imitate its voice, but with tremendous smug satisfaction, it said, we kill babies. I said, what kind of babies? And it said, twins. The mothers are very sad. And I remembered immediately that the Luo people believe that twins are the result of demons or evil spirits, and if twins are born, they're put out to die. They are never raised. So you see that absolutely everything that was said was absolutely in line with reality. And it opened up a whole new field of understanding for me as to the background of the world in which we live and the real reasons why people do things. Well, after that, there were many, many other spirits, and some of them named preachers in America. One was a spirit, I cannot remember what it said its name was. I think it was, essentially, it was fanaticism. I don't think that's the name it used. So I said, where do you go? And it said, oh, we go to all the big meetings. So I said, which preachers do you like best? And it named 3 preachers, of which the last one was A.A. Allen. So I said, why do you go? Oh, it said, he thinks we're religious. He thinks we're from God. Now, A.A. Allen is dead, and most of you probably know the very unhappy circumstances of his death. And so I feel free to say that. The other 2 preachers are still living, so I won't mention them. I tell you, if ever anything taught me the need of caution in religious experience, this did. Then there was one, the girl wriggled her hips and stamped her feet. And I said, what are you? And it said, rhythm. And I said, where do you come from? And it said, the nightclub. And I said, what churches do you go to? Oh, mainly Baptist and Pentecostal. There was another one. Her whole body writhed and twisted like a snake, and she began to hiss. I said, what are you? Said, snake.

0: Joseph. I said, where do you come from? Oh, mainly Arkansas and Texas, said. They think we're harmless. They don't know we're deadly. Of course, you know, those are the areas where they have the snake handlers. There was another one that said, we sing in the spirit. So I said, where do you come from? It said, Zion, Illinois. And those of you that know Zion, if you know it intimately, you'll know the particular place that it comes from, originally associated with James Alexander Dowie. I don't know whether there are any others that I should mention. Anything comes to me. But you see, what I saw is that unless we are watchful and discerning, we're in great danger of being fooled by a religious show. In my opinion, the most dangerous spirits are religious spirits. They're twice as dangerous as all the rest put together. Since then, I've frequently discerned what I believe to be religious demons operating in all sorts of meetings. Mm. Oh, another one that was interesting was false prophecy.
1: Mm.
0: So I said, where do you come from? And it said, oh, a certain assembly, of which I was familiar with, a Pentecostal assembly, said I was in the English lady. I said, what's her name? It gave the name. Another one, this is another fantastic thing, named itself as Baha'i. So I said, where do you come from? And it said, the nursing instructress in a hospital in a certain city in Canada. So just a couple of months later, I was in that city in Canada. One of my married daughters lived there. I said, do you know anything about the hospital here? Well, she said, I've got a girlfriend who's trained as a nurse there. I said, do you know anything about the nursing instructress? She said, no, but I'll phone my girlfriend and find out. So she phoned, got in touch with her girlfriend's family. They said, is there a nursing instructress in that hospital that believes in Baha'i? And they said immediately, oh yes, there was. She was preaching it to everybody, but she was transferred just about a month ago. So this gives you, and I really didn't plan to go into it in this detail, gives you, I would say, a warning. Mm. At least it did me. I'll tell you, those 5 hours did me more good than 5 years in a Bible school would ever have done. I learned more. And I have ever since consistently tried to be on my guard against being fooled. And I want to tell everybody, and I hope I will not be misunderstood, there is a very narrow dividing line between the real thing and the wrong thing.
2: Yeah, that's right.
0: And we need to watch. You see, I'll tell the young people, you can get enthusiastic and clap your hands and jump and dance, and I'm the first to do it.
1: Amen.
0: But you can jump and dance in a spirit that is not the Spirit of God. And you say, well, how do I know? Well, we need to get to know. Fanaticism is a deadly thing. I'm afraid of people who go extreme on anything. Tongues, healing, demons, whatever it may be. It's never healthy. Well, I did my best to answer that question. I suppose I've left some of you wondering. Well, now you're asking questions. Jesus only, to be very honest, is a certain section of the Pentecostal movement which teaches that there is no Trinity, that it is all Jesus. God the Father, God the Son, God the Holy Spirit, they are Jesus. They also teach you must be baptized in the name of Jesus or you are not correctly baptized. They also teach you are not saved until you have been baptized in the Spirit and spoken in tongues. Those are three main features of their teaching. You find a representative of those churches in most main cities in the United States. Mm-hmm. Now, I do not say this to attack them because I think it's obvious to you I'm pretty impartial. All right, now we're going on. Or, my attitude is this, if the cap fits, wear it. I'm concerned with the cap, not with the wearer, you see.
3: Okay. Y'all's take away on that.
2: I am concerned with the cap, not the wearer. I think that is a very important statement to make.
3: Very good.
1: I'd
4: I'd like to have you clarify that because I'm a little confused.
3: Yeah, why don't you unpack that a little bit?
4: I'm a little confused. I'll
2: unpack it. Let me tell you why.
4: I'm serious.
2: It's a different way to say the same thing that we are taught as we're getting foundational truth. Love the sinner, not the sin. It's the same concept. He's concerned about the cap, not the wearer. So love the sinner, not the sin. So the demonic presence that he's speaking of, these things that he's talking about, this only Jesus, the Baha'i religion is, you know, she's talking about this unity stuff. I looked up the definition, but, you know, they moved her from the hospital she was at. So the wearer of that hat of Baha'i was teaching that you don't really have to be concerned about your bloodline or the blood of Jesus. We're all from the same tribe. It's a universal religion. We're all okay. It's just love your brother. That is not a part of what I'm doing. So the cap, let's just say the cap you're wearing, sir, would be full of all kinds of these demons that he's talking about, that he's mentioned in this video. And they're trying to infiltrate your body, seduce you. So he said, I think it's just a great way to encapsulate what he was saying. He's more concerned about the cap
3: than
2: the person.
3: Well, because let me just say, I think what he was saying there as well, this is what I got, is that I am not condemning people.
2: Right.
3: And I'm not trying to put people down.
2: Correct.
3: It's the system.
2: That's right.
3: It's the deception I'm exposing, okay. And not you.
2: Being seduced.
3: Okay. That's what he's saying.
4: That clarifies it, because I was a little...
2: And taught
3: does that
2: wrong.
3: Make sense what he's saying?
4: Yeah, yeah.
3: So yeah, you got something you want to say?
2: Thank you, Pastor.
4: I actually want to see if Rachel's got... Because I missed it, and I think hopefully you wrote it down, the page before.
2: What I write down?
4: Down at the bottom.
2: About Arkansas and Texas?
4: Oh, is that what you got? He said something that...
5: Was it snake handlers?
2: Say it. Yeah, there was snake handlers. What? He said something about what?
4: It was just very prolific what he said, and I didn't get the key words. I was hoping you.
3: It'll come to you.
2: I said, well, I did write this down. False prophecy. It was an English lady, and then they talked about the Baha'i religion, yeah. And then so we are in great danger of being religiously deceived.
4: That was. Yeah.
3: let me tell you. See. So he is taking a woman through deliverance.
2: Yes.
3: That has been in Canada.
2: Right.
3: Okay, so a city in Canada.
2: Mm-hmm.
3: And the spirit is saying, I am Baha'ism.
2: Mm-hmm.
3: Just so happens that he knows that city in Canada. So he goes there and says, is there somebody in this hospital here?
2: His daughter lives there.
3: Yeah, so she found, I know somebody. Cool. Do you have somebody that are teaching Baha'is? So he confirms.
2: What the spirit says.
3: That the spirit... That he was taking the woman through
4: awesome.
3: Was there, but y'all, that listen here. I'm going to tell you, but that's not that is not what God is showing us.
2: Right.
3: The spirit that the woman in the hospital was propagating transferred
2: right
3: into the woman,
4: yes.
2: Right.
3: And she wasn't a Baha'ism
2: and was talking through her to Derek
3: to Derek Prince's. That person,
2: yeah. Mm-hmm.
3: And that spirit's now, see, just her being in the hospital, listening,
2: mm-hmm. right,
3: to this Baha'ism, it transferred into her,
4: yes.
3: And now this spirit is saying,
2: yes,
3: I am Baha'ism. Yeah. And how did you get there? I came in through the hospital.
2: Yes, mm-hmm. The woman, the English woman who was talking.
5: So exactly. The one from Africa, did that transfer into? Because it knew everything about him.
2: Well, it said it followed him around.
3: I follow you
2: everywhere.
3: Yeah, I'm not so saying it's in him, but...
2: It doesn't necessarily mean it transferred into him, but...
5: No, I'm talking about her.
2: It was in the woman, and then telling him things about his ministry.
3: I think familiar spirit.
2: He said 10 things. He asked many questions that no one could have... There's no way this woman knew, so it verified for him that spirit
5: so she
2: had
5: came
2: followed
5: in
2: him
5: contact around. With somebody that...
2: And then made its way
5: from
2: with
5: that
2: this
5: area.
2: Woman. That's right. Because that was the part of East Africa that he ministered in.
3: I think the purpose of that for Derek Prince was for God showing him.
2: That's right.
3: What you're hearing coming out of this woman here has to be real, because there's no way anybody would know this.
2: Correct. Mm-hmm.
3: And that would be
2: his line of questioning
3: for that one thing.
2: Prove that.
3: I am proving to you that this is a spirit, and it's giving the information. And just as this is true. You need to listen to everything else.
2: And God does that with all of us. When we're doing deliverance, I've had a spirit tell me, oh, I know you. Mm-hmm. You know, and there are things that happen in that deliverance that you have to question. God's going to show you something. And if you're listening, you'll understand what he's saying. And I believe he did a great job here of explaining that.
3: So listen, before we get away from that too far, because we won't come back to it,
2: right?
3: Is understanding that when you hear people talk about false religions and you're not on guard,
2: right,
3: they come into you.
2: That's right.
3: That's the seducing spirit.
2: And if you don't believe a spirit can transfer, you're not even thinking it's going to transfer.
3: So you have
2: just accepting whatever's said.
3: We teach.
2: That's right.
3: We teach that you have to protect yourself because spirits will transfer.
2: That's right.
3: Then there are deliverance ministries that teach that a spirit cannot transfer into a Christian because they are blood washed, blood bought, is kept out. So the seducing spirit is in the teaching that a spirit cannot transfer.
2: That's right. The propagating the lie.
3: So God is showing us that we are on target as we teach people that if you listen to these deceiving spirits and do not protect yourself, they will come into you.
2: Yes.
3: And they will start to set up a little nest and maybe talk to you about and start questioning the real gospel.
2: Mm-hmm.
3: And next thing you know, you're
2: only off. Jesus.
3: Yeah, you're Jesus only.
4: Now so the woman that he was taking through the deliverance had a spirit of Adventism in her, though she wasn't an Adventist.
3: Exactly.
2: Seventh-day Adventist, that's right.
3: Yeah, it was already in her. And see, here's what I want to show you what happens.
2: He said, I don't want to say this because I'm going to get in trouble.
4: Yeah.
2: How many times have you heard him say
5: this? Yeah. He said,
3: that's
5: a lot.
3: What happens when a seducing spirit comes in, it doesn't just come in with one. It can come in with all of them, or it can be the strong man that lets them all in.
2: That's right. Sticks the foot in the door.
4: You mean lets all the false religions in.
2: Right?
3: All of them. Yeah. And it can be over a bunch of them.
2: Jesus only.
3: Let them come in.
2: Unity, which is just what this Baha'ism is. They never play fair.
3: But see, the thing is that Baha'ism is something, like you said, over in Persia.
2: Right.
3: Mm-hmm. It's over in the other, in the far Iran, specific country
2: it listed.
3: Yeah, so it's over there. How did it get in that woman?
2: Right.
3: And it got in through
2: the other woman.
3: In the hospital.
2: In East Africa.
3: Just witnessing to her. So let's do this here.
2: That's right.
3: The scripture talks about just letting a Mormon or a Jehovah's Witness coming to your front door and knocking on the front door.
4: Wow.
3: And you open it up and you start Jehovah to you. Next thing you know, that spirit is already in you.
4: Wow.
3: And the Bible talks about don't give any weight to that. Don't even say hello to them. Mm-hmm. Don't even talk to them. Because that spirit is such a strong, deceiving spirit. Mm-hmm.
4: Even if you cover yourself with no transfer and bind the strong man.
3: If you do that, brother, yeah.
2: That's great if you know that.
3: Yeah. If you don't know that.
2: The first time a Jehovah's Witness knocked on my door, I didn't know not to do that.
4: Yeah.
2: So whenever in one of the many deliverances that I have had, I addressed every encounter with a false religion. Now, that was not my first deliverance. Mm-hmm. That was maybe, one of those ones that were more advanced. Because deliverance is a process. You realize, wait a second, I've encountered some of this stuff. Mm-hmm. And we're taught by many different people. And we don't start out resisting what somebody's telling us. Because we want to know the truth. So the seducing spirits, in my opinion, that we're talking about tonight are the very ways that this happens. Now, a new person at deliverance isn't even going to consider some of this stuff. This is one of those more advanced lessons. It's not something you're going to consider in your first couple of deliverances.
4: It's so simple, but it's thorough.
2: I'm going to tell you.
3: Well, see,
2: it's a big deal.
3: Let's say this with Derek Prince, is what he's talking about is how the devil had the world wrapped up mainly in the 1970s.
2: Right.
4: Yeah.
3: Since the 1970s, let's go 50 years.
2: That's right.
3: What I was on the scene now.
2: It's different.
3: In deception. Because all of the stuff that we see now is the Hebraic movement, baptized.
2: You got to say Yeshua,
3: Yahuwah, Yahweh, all of that.
5: A lot of legalism.
3: And you can't use Jesus or use any variation
2: of
3: his name.
2: It's a very religious thing.
3: All of this here, or you're deceived and going, when they get into that, this is how I know, just want to talk about the names. And then there will be people. All you do is go through Facebook, mm-hmm. and they'll say,
2: yeah.
3: Jesus' name is deception. You can't pray in Jesus' name.
2: Yeah.
3: You have to pray into the Hebraic names. And I don't have a problem with that. But when they say you can't pray in the name of Jesus or any variation of his name through translations, that's a demon.
2: That's right.
6: It definitely is.
3: That is definitely a demon.
2: Well, the point of this video is to warn you about being fooled by religious rhetoric, which is what he's been saying.
5: Is this what Paul's talking about the different Jesuses?
2: I'm sure it falls in the same category, because if there's no clarity about the foundational truth that you understand.
3: Here's what Paul was talking about with a different Jesus.
2: You're going to be deceived.
3: What he was talking about, I want to make sure I clarify that
2: in
3: the book of Galatians. Because Galatians is talking about, and listen here, when in the book of Galatians, he's talking about that they were bewitched.
2: Yeah.
3: That's a spirit that has bewitched the church.
2: Mm-hmm.
3: That I came here and I spoke truth to you, but you have so easily been bewitched by a demon that now, and this demon is coming in behind me through another person preaching Jesus.
4: Mm-hmm.
3: Adding, saying that you must be circumcised. That Jesus that came in behind him was preaching, you got to be circumcised to be in the right relationships with the Lord. And Paul says, hey, have I done all my work in vain that you so quickly want to go back to that? That's that other Jesus.
4: Yeah.
2: Right.
3: See what I mean? Mm-hmm. But so anything that makes it so that it's Jesus and the law, Jesus and the Old Testament, Jesus and Sabbath, Jesus and food, Jesus and this, and you have to add those together. Say no.
4: Mm-hmm.
3: It's Jesus, and when I say Jesus only, I'm not talking about the one. I'm talking about it's Jesus and what he has done and has set us free, because he specifically talks about Acts chapter 15.
4: Yes, 25.
3: And I tell people that one of the most, if you're going to come out of this Hebraic deception and all that stuff that you're talking about, everything, and Sabbath law, and all, read Acts chapter 15.
4: Mm-hmm.
3: There is nothing that we have to do. There was four things. There was three categories, but four things that he told us. And none of them had to do with fornication, and the rest with strangled with blood.
6: Yep.
3: And food.
2: Yeah. Mm-hmm.
3: And he's not talking about you can't eat it. He said you could eat anything, but you got to drain the blood out of it.
6: Yep.
2: Mm-hmm.
3: Because life is in the blood. That's what he's trying to say. So that Acts chapter 15, for anybody who is a Christian and coming into this here and saying, what about the law? What about it? Once they get to that Acts 15, because it was a knockdown dragout.
4: Yes, it was.
3: They had a knockdown dragout in Jerusalem, a no holds barred.
2: Yes.
4: Loser leave the state match.
3: Yeah, look at this here. You're going to take the losers and go somewhere. But those kind of things, that is what they came up with. And it was Peter that wanted to do the circumcision and all.
4: Mm-hmm.
3: And Paul said no.
4: Yeah.
3: And he said, no, that's not the gospel, Peter.
4: Mm-hmm.
3: And of course, Peter was the apostle to the
4: Jews,
3: and Paul was the apostle to the Gentiles. So that's to us. And even God had to straighten Peter out and saying, Peter, go to Cornelius' house. I'm going to show you that. Yeah. Don't say anything that I'm saying is unclean.
4: Mm-hmm.
3: And let's do this here. When he goes in Acts chapter 10, is Cornelius' house. When he goes down to talk to Cornelius and he starts preaching the gospel, the Holy Ghost fell on them. And they started speaking in tongues before water baptism.
2: Mm-hmm.
4: Okay.
3: If you can just find one place in Scripture where they received the Holy Ghost and speaking in tongues before water baptism, it does away with everything they say in Acts 2:38 and 39 about being saved, being baptized in water, and then receiving the gift of tongues. Mm-hmm. Cornelius was never baptized until after speaking in tongues, and he says, well, who can withhold baptism from them?
4: Mm.
3: He said, God has shown me that the Gentiles are clean just like anyone else. Let's baptize them too. So all of these stories like this here and everything that you see is God setting them free. So the deception of the end times, y'all listen, the deception is on Facebook and YouTube about everything with Yah, Yahuwah, Yeshua, all of these names. Can't use Jesus. Got to say this. Got to do. And you got to keep the Sabbath.
4: Shabbat.
3: Yeah, you got to keep the Sabbath to be saved. You know, or you know, listen, they'll say Jesus kept the Sabbath. I said, yes, he did. But he had to. And the reason he had to, because he had to fulfill the law.
4: Every jot and tittle.
3: Every jot and tittle, and without sin, so that he could be a propitiation for our sins.
4: Hallelujah.
3: So he had to do that, but he did not put that on us.
4: Hallelujah. It's so, double.
3: Because, here's what people will do. They will go back and read what Jesus did and what the law talks about. See, and then they will forecast that over onto the Gentiles who are getting saved. They say, well, y'all have to do this too, because this is the way it's going to be when we go to the millennium and all of these kind of things. This is what it's going to be. I go, that's not the way it's going to be, because God is not going to violate his freedom to put that stuff back on us.
5: No.
3: See what I'm getting at? It's not going to happen. We're not going to be under bondage again. Amen. You're not going to be under dietary laws. Amen. He is not going to violate what Jesus did.
4: Until they implement the no-hide laws.
3: Well, you know what we're talking about on that. Yeah. But those kind of things is the deception that's out there now. No. And if you don't warn people, they're going to be going right down the list.
4: I think that's so wonderful about bringing that up. Jehovah's Witness coming to the front door and stuff. That should alarm and warn people. To know that they need to bind the strong man. They need to no transference of any spirit off of. I mean, when the time you spoke in the conference about the packaging in stores, that most of the food distributors are owned by Muslim corporations, and their logo is on the food packages. So if you don't think that food packaged by people that are out to behead you might have a curse on it, you need to protect yourself before you open the package or buy the
3: thing. That's halal food.
2: That's right.
3: Halal. I think you said that.
4: So, I mean, what a great thought process to implement into your daily routine before you even get to the store, buying the strong man of anybody before you go walk in the store, and no transference of any spirits, whether you're in the go to the gym and working out on things, or a chiropractor or whatever it may be, massage, that you're protecting yourself from anything. You don't really know what those people practice.
2: So, Pastor, I think a long time ago I asked you this question, but it just keeps coming up in my spirit. The last three times we've done a show, in the Old Testament, the way that they dealt with sin was they take the bull by the horns and transferred the sin from them to the bull. To me, that sets the precedence.
4: It was the guilt.
2: That spirits transfer.
3: Okay, So let's do it this way here. Is that when you brought your sin offering to the altar, just say the lamb.
2: Okay.
3: Let's say what it is. That they would lay their hands over the head of the lamb.
2: Okay.
3: And they would confess their sin, and the priest would cut the throat.
2: Right.
3: Of the lamb. So the penalty of sin is death.
2: Mm-hmm.
3: And the blood sacrifice covered over your sins, but what was transferred from the person to the animal was the penalty of death.
2: Penalty of death.
3: Sin's not transferred.
2: Not the sin.
3: Not the sin. It's the penalty
2: of death.
3: It's transferred to the animal.
4: Mm-hmm.
3: It's transferred that. See, that there's no way that sin. There's no way I can transfer my sin to nobody.
2: I gotcha.
3: Understand? And Jesus was a perfect sacrifice, a perfect lamb. So the penalty of our sin, he took our place.
4: Amen.
3: And our guilt, our penalty, was placed on him. Make sure you understand that.
2: Thank you.
3: It was transferred to him and our faith, and he stands there as a sacrifice for all who would believe. Does this make sense?
2: Yes, sir.
3: No sin's transferred. It's dealt with And even then it was covered over. That's what it means. It was actually atoned for, covered over.
4: Amen.
3: And because sin's not done away with.
2: Right, that's right.
3: Yeah, it's not done away. It's just covered over with. And none of your sins is done away. But as far as like it's hidden, God doesn't see it. It's remembered, but through Jesus, not remembered. Amen. It's separated from you. See what I'm getting at?
2: Yes, sir.
3: It just doesn't, look here. It just doesn't disappear.
2: Right.
3: Anyway, that's just, did I make sense?
2: Yes, sir. But I just need the clarity because it keeps coming to my mind. And knowing what Jesus did, I think that I'm not the only person.
3: See, they ran to the altar.
2: Right.
3: And would grab a hold of the horns of the altar. To make sure that I clarify this for you.
2: Yes.
3: They would hold on to the horns of the altar. And it wouldn't turn loose at the horns of the altar because they was asking for mercy.
2: Mm-hmm.
3: That horn of the altar would mean power and authority. And that if they were guilty or what have you, they could get to that altar. They could hold on to the horns of the altar. Wait for the high priest to come to deal with what they needed to deal with, and nobody could drag them away from the horns of the altar. They would hold on to it.
2: Because they were seeking his mercy.
3: That was the safety place right there. See what I'm getting at?
2: Place of safety.
3: So there are things like that was happening there. Now, one thing that I really want to make sure that we cover here in the seducing spirits.
2: Yes.
3: Is because I think we got the transfer done.
2: Yes.
3: And Seventh-day Adventists, we can see. And we're going to talk about the Sabbath. That Sabbath law to where Paul tells us there in Acts 15, not even the Sabbath, keeping that Sabbath
4: Amen.
3: Is required. But there is a thing that we teach, and we teach it on Wednesday, and we teach it in our church. It's called the inner spiritual principles of the law, the moral law.
4: Yeah.
2: Yes.
3: Those things are still valid.
2: That's right.
3: So, you know, thou shalt not kill, thou shalt not steal. Those are all valid. But that was that law, a holy, righteous law. But when Jesus comes, he comes to expose the law and expose the heart and to get people understanding that the law, which was a righteous standard that God puts out there, but he says, you know, like adultery. Thou shalt not commit adultery. He says, if you lust after a woman and look at after her, he says, you've already committed adultery in your
2: happened.
3: Heart.
2: That's right.
3: So he comes to pull back to show us what the law really meant and really expound on it. So all the law that is there is repeated in the New Testament, but under spiritual principles that we govern ourselves by and we live by. Nothing is done away with.
2: Right.
3: But it is not law that we are under. We are under the spiritual principles of the moral law that will always be prevalent upon the earth. So this Sabbath law of, and what God was teaching through that Sabbath was a day of rest.
4: Mm-hmm.
3: But he specifically gave it there was that certain day.
4: Mm-hmm.
3: But now, in the New Testament, it's not even repeated in the New Testament, but it is the spiritual principle of a day of rest.
4: Mm-hmm.
3: And I don't care what day it is, but you can't tell me it has to be the Sabbath. And the other part of it, the early church, I'm talking about way before the Catholic Church.
2: Mm-hmm.
3: Listen, 300 years before the Catholic Church, 250 years before the Catholic Church, the early church was already recognizing Sunday as their day of worship, recognizing what Jesus did.
4: Mm-hmm.
3: On the first day of the week, they would meet. Not the Catholic Church setting that in print. You understand, y'all?
2: Yes, sir, that's right.
3: All through the New Testament, they did this here. And the reason Paul met people as he went about in a synagogue, what day did they meet on synagogue day?
5: Saturday.
3: So he went into the synagogue to evangelize people, to pull them out of the synagogue so he could preach Jesus to them. Amen. And they wouldn't be part of that synagogue anymore, but they would be part of the early church that was being established. Mm-hmm. And it was separated by, can even be that first day, and things like that. So this is the way that God separated them out
4: mm-hmm.
3: and of that Sabbath thing. The principle is rest. Get a day of rest. Go to church. Rest.
5: Worship.
4: Amen.
3: This is what God's teaching with that day.
4: Fellowship and communion.
3: Same thing when he's talking about that thou shalt not commit adultery. Lusting.
4: Mm-hmm.
3: Just after. You didn't have to do it. Just lusting. Getting deliverance. Mm-hmm. Get this stuff out of your eyes so you control your thoughts. so that you can see that's the principle that that law was trying to put in people, mm-hmm. but because of the hardness of the heart, they had to wait till Jesus come to expound on it.
4: Mm-hmm.
3: And now all the people want to do, they want to push us back and say, you got to say, listen here. That is a holy, righteous law, and we do facilitate that and establish it by the inner spiritual principles. We don't do away with it,
4: mm-hmm.
3: but we follow it from a spiritual, inner spiritual principle standpoint. And this is all kind of, and you don't want to get drawn into that law mm-hmm. of what these people, the Sabbath teaching. Oh, sure. Let me tell you about the Sabbath teaching. So I'm taking a man through deliverance at the church. This was years ago.
2: Mm-hmm.
3: And as I'm taking him through, as there's certain times, sometimes when demons are coming out and they do this chain migration.
2: Yes.
3: I mean, you don't have to call them out one at a time. I mean, all of a sudden, I mean, they're just going, ugh. I mean, it's just coming out. And if you take that sheet of paper, that kind of paper that we go by, and you just start calling out fear, fear of the dark, fear of the unknown, you start to
2: fear man.
3: Yeah, fear. Right. They just coming out. They that's all right. just, you don't even have to call them. You just speaking them in their ears. These things are just coming out.
2: That's right.
3: Well, he was in that mode of them coming out.
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0: Hello, friends, and welcome. My name is Henry Schaefer, and I pastor the University Parkway Church here in Aiken, South Carolina. Now let's move right on into today's message and hear what God will speak into your life concerning Jesus is the answer.
1: All my job is today to tell whatever problem you're going through today.
2: I know that your skies,
1: whatever you're dealing with in life, come on. Jesus is the answer.
2: In case you don't know.
0: In this place that is not of God, we bind it and we command it to go to the four corners of this property. Father, let your spirit reign this place today. Father, we thank you for all that you're going to do. In Jesus' name we pray, and everybody says, amen. Come on, give the Lord a hand clap of praise in the house. Okay, you may be seated. You know, I'm excited about what God's doing. I'm excited about 2019. I am excited about what God has in the future for me. I'm excited about what God has in the future for the church. And I'm really excited about Jesus Christ coming back. I mean, it'd be quite all right with me if he just came back today. Amen. We're here doing the will of God, what God wants us to do. But being caught up in the heavenlies today with him, amen, wouldn't that be just something to start off 2019 with, amen? But in that being said, there is a day that God has planned for that to happen. But until then, that God is preparing us for the battles that are ahead and for victories that are ahead. Some of you are fighting battles right now. Some of you are going through some difficult things right now. But we gave you last week, we gave you to let you know that the conflict of the age continues to rage. And then there is a battle between light and darkness. There is a battle between good and evil. Whether you believe that good, they just, you know, some people say, well, they took good and took an O out and made it God. And they took E and put a D in front of it and made it the devil. And there's really not a God and there's really not a devil. That's what they would say. And many would say that hell is a myth and it's not real. And that many people, I heard your show that talking about hell being a myth and it not being real, as some would say. But now you were clarifying that it is real. But you know, that's what the enemy has said to a lot of people, that hell is a fictitious place. And that people of my age and people who are older than me, that if we even thought about it or preached about it, that we're old fashioned. But I'm telling you what, that Jesus parted the veil between hell, between death and the grave. And he let us know that there was truly a place called hell. And that the conflict of the ages that continues to rage is the battle over men's souls. And that God uses his church in the last days as the tool that he's going to get things done with. We are God's hands extended upon the earth. Nothing happens upon the earth through the church unless God's people allows the Holy Spirit to move through them and to be used of them. For God has many plans for many people's lives, but the enemy tries to stop us. So last week we talked to you about how the believers are facing great spiritual warfare and how high the stakes are. The stakes are the souls of men. How many can be saved? How many will be lost? How many will stand before the great white throne judgment and be cast into the lake of fire with the devil and his angels? This is some great things that are ahead of us. My attempt here in the last days or in my ministry is to preach the gospel, the unadulterated gospel, to share the gospel of Jesus Christ in everything that's going on that people can know about. I just got a report this weekend with my brother over here, TD. He's over here. Raise your hand, TD. And they have a ministry down at Stillwaters down in Augusta. Henry, Dewey, I want you to come over here a minute, and I want you to tell them what text you sent. Was it you or Rose sent me that text? Who sent me that text? Was it you? Oh, he did. As long as he did, he can tell it then. If he texted, tell them what happened at Stillwaters this weekend.
3: Amen. Stillwaters, if you don't know, it's, we call it where the rubber meets the road. Is where people are balancing of heaven and hell with drugs and addiction, you know, prostitution and just hurting people where they feel like nobody cares about them. And I hear lots of ministers call them the undesirable. That's where God's got us at. So this Friday, We was down there, and we started ministering down there. And before it was over with, we delivered 9 through unforgiveness at one time, 1 for porn, 1 for stress, and 1 for pain in the legs. And they was delivered. And 1 for pain immediately started coming out because it tried to overtake our service, and we took it out right off the bat. Amen.
0: Hey, that's what I'm talking about. Going to a place, just not having meetings. See, churches are having meetings everywhere. They're just having their meetings and things are going on like just let's go and have a party together. And there's times to have good that. Amen. There's good times just to come to worship the Lord. But when we're in ministry in the last days, where's the fruit of your ministry at? That's what I want to know. If you're not seeing fruit in ministry, something's wrong. Because God is doing things in the last days to make sure that that we're supposed to be out reaping the harvest. These are the harvests are the souls of people. And you know, something that really that came to my mind this week as I was prepared and I was praying for this here. And I really thought about what we do here at the church as far as like we pray for people who are in bondage, who has addictions, who are dealing with things in their life. I mean, you're dealing with anger or maybe dealing with all kind of things. Porn, it could be whatever you're dealing with. I mean, you're saved and you're dealing with these things. And you know, I'll never forget when I was being licensed in the Church of God. They took one of the ministers who was licensing us. He pulled me off to the side. They interviewed everybody, and he said this one thing. He says, you know, we're having a problem in the Church of God. I said, what is that? He says, we're having a problem that nobody is preaching sanctification anymore. That nobody is preaching living a clean and a holy life anymore. And if we license you to preach, will you preach that? I said, I guarantee you I'm going to preach that. Somebody shout amen. But watch this here. I know where the problem is. I know where the problem is and what the problem is. And the reason why churches and people have problems with sanctification, I mean, sanctification is putting down, cleaning up. It's putting down the old life. It's putting down the old things. It's cleaning out your temple thoughts and your all. I mean, it's the whole thing. That's what sanctification is. You know, it's John 17:17. Sanctify them by thy word. Thy word is truth. So you got to preach the word. That's the only way you're going to be sanctified. But here's the part of the sanctifying part is that people are not taught or the church will not embrace that people need to be delivered. They can't live in sanctification. They can't live that whatever it is because they've not embraced the truth of deliverance. You know, just because you're saved does not mean that all of a sudden that everything is gone. It takes some deliverance to make that happen. Does that make sense? You're delivered from the curse of the law. But that does not mean that that enemy has evacuated your house. Doesn't mean that you're not battling with some of the old issues that you've always dealt with. You see what I'm getting at? They'll admit that there's a problem with sanctification, but they won't give them what they need to walk in sanctification. And it's the message of deliverance. And God's letting people know that this is part of the battle that we face as well. Is that letting people know that there's a conflict of the ages continues to rage, and there's only one hope, and that hope is Jesus Christ. He's the hope that changes people's lives. He's the hope that transforms people's lives. Wherever they are, we also have to know that God has a plan for us. He has appointed us in history to carry out the work that we're in at this time. If God wanted you to live in the Middle Ages, you'd have been born in the Middle Ages. But if God wanted you to be born at this time frame of the years, 70s, 80s, 90s, or millennials, or whatever you are afterwards, Gen X, whatever you want to call yourself, is that you are appointed to this time that God has ordained that you would be here because he needed you in the conflict that continues to rage. Somebody shout amen. So you need to get ready for tomorrow's triumphs. So last week we gave you part one of preparing for the battle that's ahead of us. So let's quickly review them in step one. Battle one, it was to saturate your life with scriptures. Learn the scriptures. Saturate your life with scriptures. Let God show you what does he want you to learn as far as memorizing scripture. Watch this one here. Plow and pray. I'm not talking about just praying and doing nothing, but plowing means you're getting out working and you're praying at the same time. Another thing is seeking, number three, was seeking the presence of God. Wherever God is at, find his presence and see what he's doing there and seek it. And I'm going to tell you this here again. I'll say like I said, if you don't believe God's here in this church and the presence of God is here, then don't keep coming. If you don't believe the presence of God is here and you feel him when he comes in, especially when we enter into worship with him or hear the word of the Lord, then don't keep coming. Go find you a place where he's at. Now, I'm not saying leave. I don't want nobody to leave. But don't let that be a mark on your intelligence. Does that make sense what I'm saying? Because let me tell you what the Lord told me. I mean, I'm going to tell you what he told me. I was in a church, in a denomination. And I looked around beside me, around me, and I said, where are the young people at? And I was in my 40s, in my 40s, 30s, 40s. I said, where are the young people coming behind me at? Where are they at? Why is the church is just barely dwindling? Nobody's getting saved. Nobody's getting baptized. Nobody believes it. Nothing's happening. And I wanted to find that. I wanted to be where that was happening at. And here's what God spoke to me and he told me. And this needs to ring in the ears of the people who are here. God spoke to me and told me, he says, you are in the Dead Sea. And there's nothing alive in the Dead Sea. And if you stay in the Dead Sea, you will die like everything in the Dead Sea. You hear what I just said? So if you're in a church that's dead and dry, and you know it's Ichabod written over the door, then you need to get up and you need to go find you a place where the presence of God is at. That's what I'm trying to tell you. And if you walk and you don't see things happening, whatever, you need to find where God is at and what he's doing. Somebody shout amen. And ministering, I love when I hear what TD's telling me about how many people to me. He said I had like six of them going through deliverance at one time. Stand up here with me. All those who are battling unforgiveness, stand up here. Come out in the name of Jesus. Whoa, they're all going through deliverance. Hallelujah. Going through deliverance of porn. One got saved. I mean, last week we had the same thing here. Baptized in the Holy Ghost. People got saved here. I mean, it almost like happens every week. I'm not saying that the presence of God is here. The fruit will show you. Somebody shout amen. You just have to keep coming yourself to see. But what I'm saying is the key to the battle in the last days is finding out where God's presence is at and what he's doing. Another thing we said, refuse to live in fear. Fear will... It's either fight or flight. Most people flight. They don't fight. Refuse to live in fear. Another thing we said, number five, is be strong in the Lord and in the power of his might. If you understand, there is nothing that we can do ourselves. It's got to be not by might, not by power, but by my spirit, says the Lord. It's not how fast the songs we sing. That has nothing to do with it. It doesn't matter how we decorate the church. It doesn't matter if I put blue lights, green lights, flashing lights behind me and we got all this going on. That's good stuff as well. But that's not the anointing. That's just setting the atmosphere. Amen. That's just the place where you're at. Unless God is there, be strong in the Lord and clothe yourself. We said clothe yourself with the armor of God. So let's look at here. Now let's move on into today's message, getting ready for tomorrow's triumph. Number seven, preparing for the battle is this way here. Rely on God, who has promised to protect those who put their trust in him. And I'm talking about trusting in God. I mean, look at this one here. Look at what he says in Psalm 61:2-4. From the end of the earth will I cry unto thee. When my heart, you ever been overwhelmed? I mean, I'm in a new job. I'm talking about overwhelmed. I mean, I feel it. Get it right about here. Somebody shout amen. You ever feel overwhelmed in life? You ever feel like things are just going to overtake you like a big wave? I mean, if you ever been down, you ever been in the water when you've been treading in the water and all of a sudden you look and you realize there's a big wave coming, you are, and it's taller than you, that means you're getting ready to be overwhelmed with water. You can't float up it. So being, oh, he says, when my heart is overwhelmed, lead me to the rock that is higher than I. I think I gave you the scripture in the back, guys. For thou hast been a shelter for me and a strong tower from the enemy. I will abide in thy tabernacle forever. I will trust in the covert of thy wings. You see, God is a rock. And this psalmist realized that asked him, lead me to the rock that's higher than me. I got to get my foot back on stable ground. The battle is rely on God who will protect you, those who put their trust in him. Listen here, we got a lot of battles that we're going to face in 2019. A lot of battles you're facing now. And I don't know how this thing's going to end up, but I can guarantee you this here, is that if you will learn to place your heart and your trust in your God, I'm telling you what, there's nothing like serving God. There's nothing like trusting God. Amen? I mean, you might be laying in a hospital bed right now. This is reaching you through whatever means. Trust God. Not the doctor walking in the door, not the nurse walking in the door, not the family walking in the door, but put your faith and your trust in your God. Somebody shout amen. Let faith arise and our enemies be scattered. Let God arise and our enemies be scattered. You got to start trusting in God in everything that you do in life. Every decision you make, it's got to be like this here. When you feel like you're overwhelmed, your family's overwhelming you. All the troubles of life are overwhelming you. People are calling you on the phone and you're pulled in so many directions. You're overwhelmed. It says, lead me to the rock that's higher than all of this overwhelming. Somebody shout, get on that rock, Jesus Christ. Meditate on him. Love on him. Say, God, pray in tongues. You got to get your feet back on that rock. If you're being overwhelmed, that's just the preparing you for the battle. You've got to have a good foundation to be able to stand on. Make sure that you're founded in that. Look at what he says here in Proverbs 6 and 16. By mercy and truth is iniquity purged, and by the fear of the Lord, men depart from evil. When we talk about this here, and when a man's ways please the Lord, he maketh even his enemies at peace with him. Did I give that to you in the back? Y'all raise your hand up there. There, I see no heads. Did I give that to you in the back? Let me see your hands. Proverbs 16 and 6 through 8. By mercy and truth is iniquity purged, and by the fear of the Lord men depart from evil. Verse 7. This is the one I got. Want to hear. When a man's ways pleases the Lord. Somebody shout amen. He maketh even his enemies to be at peace with him. I'm talking about when you got your foot and your foundation is on Jesus Christ, your Lord and Savior and Master, and everything seems to overwhelm you. You got people at work who don't like you. You got people in your family who don't like you. The law's running after you. I'm talking about all kind of things going on. Somebody shout amen. When a man's ways please God, when he pleases the Lord, he'll make even his enemies to be at peace with him. You ever have that person at work who just is all over you all the time? Bad stuff, bad words. Hey, look here. If you start just living life around them like you're supposed to and start doing what God tells you to, he'll even make your enemies be at peace with you. IRS can be at peace with you. Hey, the government can be at peace with you. Come, the court system can be at peace with you. You might be going through a divorce right now. You don't understand. God can make your enemies even be at peace with you. If your ways pleases him, that means you're going to do something with your mouth. That means you're going to do something with your tongue. Not everything. You can't have, when a man's ways pleases the Lord, that means there's going to be some things you can say and you can't say. Sometimes you're going to have to walk away when they sling mud on your face. Sometimes when they slap one, you'll have to turn the other cheek. When a man's ways pleases the Lord, he'll make his enemies even be at peace with him. These are the battles that are ahead of us. Somebody shout amen. I'm excited about 2019. I'm excited about the battles at our head. It's going to be fun getting into the fight. Amen? So God not only provides defense for the righteous, But he also is a covenant-keeping God who will never leave us. Man, he will never forsake us. When a man's ways pleases the Lord. Watch this one here in Proverbs 16 and 8. Better is a little with righteousness than great revenues without being right. Just having a little bit of righteousness in your life. It's better than being having all the wealth of the world and being unrighteous. Somebody shout amen. Now watch this one here. Number 8. I'm going to tell you this here. This one here will go a long ways in your life and preparing you for the battles that are ahead. Because when you grasp this one here will drive, this one here is the glue that holds everything together in your life. Here's what it is. Preparation for the battle is fear God alone. Don't fear nobody else. Don't fear man. Don't fear nothing else. Fear God alone. I'm talking about, here's what he says when we talk about Psalm 112 verse 1, put it up in the back if you would. It says, praise ye the Lord. Blessed is the man that fears the Lord, that delighteth greatly in his commandments. His seed shall be mighty upon the earth. The generation of the upright shall be blessed. Leave it right there. Don't say anything. Leave that one on the board right there just for me for a moment. You see, when we the preparatory step of having power with God is having a holy and a reverent fear of God. You see, blessed, fortunate, prosperous, and favored by God is a man who fears the Lord, who walks in his commandments, who knows the inner spiritual principles of his law, who knows what they are, and regardless of what the world is lays before them, no matter what the enemy would put before them that would try to make them stumble, that they know they weigh every move with the word of God and his commandments versus what they say and what they do. They don't compromise in the middle of a fight. They don't compromise and say, no, I it's all right for me to lie just a little bit or for me not to tell the truth a little bit. You see, when a man's ways pleases the Lord, he'll make his enemy. See, these are all conditional. This is the fight that we're in. All the enemy wants you to do is compromise just a little bit. If he compromises a little bit, it's like pulling the scale off a Leviathan. It's like taking a piece of armor and pulling it off your back. And when you start losing the scales off your armor, there's a weak spot that's there. That's all he wants you to do is have a way that doesn't please God. But he says, look at this right here, that when you start to fear God, I listen here, I'm going to do right. I don't care what anybody tells me to do because I know it's better to fall in the hands of God, be in his hands, than to be able to fear man and what man will do unto us. Amen. It's better to walk in the fear of the Lord. I'm talking about this.

He wants them set apart. Come on, he wants them to be different. He wants them to be delivered. Somebody shout amen. Watch this here. And God's brought that word here to us so that we can minister it. And I fear God so much that, see, I could preach anything. I could preach any other message. There's so many messages that I could preach. But I fear God so much that he could do anything he wanted to do to me if I didn't preach the messages that he told me to preach and deliver the message that he told me to preach. Somebody shout amen. Pastors don't fear God anymore. They fear the people. And when you get, listen here, when you get a hold of the Holy Ghost, when you get it there in the fear of the Lord, the fear of the Lord, I'm telling you what, there is safety. In the fear of the Lord, there is guidance. In the fear of the Lord, you are the apple of God's eye. He doesn't take his eye off of you because you're walking in his precepts. You're doing exactly what he wants you to do. And as long as you fear the Lord and you don't want to get out of that, I guarantee you, you're going to win the battle every time. Come on, give the Lord a hand clap of praise in the house. My God, the fear of God is the place you want to live in. It's not a bad thing. It's a good thing. And God says, these are guidelines in which I have called you to walk in. You see, what should he say here? Put up verse 3, 112, Psalm 112 in verse 3. And let me do it like this here. Praise ye the Lord. Blessed is the man that fears the Lord and delighteth greatly in his commandments. His seed shall be mighty. Look what he says in verse 3. Wealth and riches shall be in his house, and his righteousness shall endure forever. See, there's some people going through some problems, some things in their life. You don't fear God. I'm trying to tell you, these are the promises that God gives us. That if we walk in the fear of the Lord, what does he say? Look at verse 3. What does he say? Wealth and riches shall be in his house. Now, you got to realize I'm not preaching a prosperity gospel. I'm not preaching any of that. I'm talking about living in holiness. I'm talking about walking in the fear of the Lord. I'm talking about when a man's ways pleases God. You can say, what is that? Where did this money come from? Hey, where did that come from? Hey, there's a check that came in. I don't know where it's coming from, God, but it's coming from everywhere. When you are obedient to God and you do exactly what God tells you to do, you may have to leave a job and go someplace else. And God is saying, I want you to leave today and get up and walk out of this place today. And you say, I'm going to do it because I fear my God. He's told me my assignment today here is over with. And I'm walking in a brand new way, in a brand new step. And I don't know where the money's going to come from. When a man's ways pleases the Lord, I'm telling you what, wealth and riches shall be in the house of the Lord of him if you'll just follow him. It's his word. It's his word. Come on, it's his word. If you please God, you walk in his commandments, you won't have lack. I've never seen the righteous forsaken, nor his seed begging bread. My God, fear of the Lord. The fear of the Lord is what nobody's preaching anymore. You fear living like a whore. You fear living in fornication. Hey, you fear cussing. Hey, you fear saying bad words. You fear listening to dirty jokes. You fear putting something in your body. You fear the Lord. My God, that's when you got God's eye. That's when you got God's eye. I'm telling you what, I know this won't make none of you shout, because you know what? I don't think you fear God. The truth will set you free. Somebody shout amen. Woo! Come on, give the Lord a hand clap of praise. The Bible tells us that human opinions will disable us. Humans' opinions will disable us, but trusting in God protects us from that. Look at what he says here in Proverbs 29 and verse 25. The fear of man brings a snare, but whoso putteth his trust in the Lord. Now, what do you think safe means? What do you think it actually means? Covered under his wings, protected by God. Angels before you, angels behind you. Hey, when your car is sliding on ice and you don't know how you're gonna wind up.

0: of a sudden you came up against a snowbank and you just bounce right off and you get out and you look there and you... I won't never forget going to work one morning. I was in Iowa. Can I tell it? I've never told this before. Boy, you know, can you tell I'm still old, been here a long time and still telling you stories I never told you before. Look at this here. Going to work one morning. I was coming in work late. And right, I was working in Iowa. It was snow. I mean, we went to Iowa to work in the snow, in the ice, because the union refused to work in the cold. They called us, and this was like in the mid-70s, and we went up there like $12, $13 an hour in the 70s. All right? That was a lot of money. And we went up there, and it would go 20 below zero, 30 below zero. I remember, watch this here, I'm going to tell you the truth now. I remember it was so cold, working outside, 40 below zero, 50 below zero, with the wind blowing, the windshield blowing. You'd be around 0 degrees, 5 below, and the wind blowing. They tell you to put a mask on, wrap your face up, because you can actually freeze your lungs. We had to take our conduit and our pipe inside to heat it up so we could bend it so it wouldn't crack. So we could bend it and take it back outside and put it up. We could only stay there about 5 months. I know some of y'all don't believe all of this here, but you just wasn't there. It was so cold. I'm getting ready to tell you a joke. They already laughed, and I'm not going to tell you the rest of it. That was a good one, wasn't it? It was so cold up there that dogs, say it. It was so cold that dogs would bark at nighttime. And in the morning time, you could go outside and the dogs wouldn't be there. And all these barks had frozen out. Now you could hear barks out in the yard. The barks wouldn't freeze the next day. That's how cold it was. That's the only way I got some of you to get a smile on your face. But it was so cold that that's how ice, I mean, it was that cold up there, ice everywhere. I remember coming into work late one morning. Nobody parked right at the front of the gate. Nobody parked there. I'm going there. I'm late. I got the best parking lot, the best parking space in the whole place. I come flying in the parking lot on ice. I come riding right on up to where I was going to park at, and I put my foot on the brake and I hit a sheet of ice and I slid into the general foreman's truck. It was, God was going fast. And I slid that car, I locked down, and I hit that car right in front of me. And I'm thinking, this is the last day I'm going to be on this job. Look at this here. I hit that man's car. And when I hit his car sideways, I must have moved it 12 feet. It slid that far. I hit him in the front, you know, on the side, the left rear, and I hit him right there. And that thing slid, and I got out of that car, and I was sick. Oh. And I got out of that car and went over there and looked at his car. There wasn't a dent. There wasn't a ding. There wasn't no bump. There wasn't no nothing on it. Somebody shout amen. That car was so heavy, I could not push it back. But I had to go in there and tell him. I said, man, I creamed the side of your car when I came in today. But God is faithful. Somebody shout amen. It's moved, but there's no dent. There is no paint off of it. You see, look at here. All I can tell you. You see, let me just preach to you like this here. When a man's ways pleases the Lord, he'll make even his enemies at peace with him. Hey, when you're doing the things that God wants, you don't know how situations are going to turn out. You think the devil has set you up for failure. You think the devil has got you on ice and think you're sliding out of control. Somebody shout amen. But God is in control. Somebody say, my God, he's in control. I don't care what I hit. God's going to take care of me. Somebody shout amen. Come on, give him a hand clap of praise in the house. Yeah. Look at this here now. Number 9 in the battle. Here's what you got to do. Occupy till he comes. You've heard preached on this here many, many times. Occupy till he comes. The major purpose of our salvation is to bring the message of redemption to mankind. As Jesus proclaimed in the Great Commission, here's what he said. Go therefore, make disciples of all nations, baptizing them in the name of the Father and of the Son and of the Holy Ghost, teaching them to observe all things that I have commanded you, and lo, I am with you all the ways to the very end of the world. You have a commission directly from God, from Christ himself. Your anointing is given to win others to the Lord Jesus Christ. And that commission comes with great authority and a great responsibility. Your mission is to touch other people's lives. You have to understand that even during the time of the Old Testament, that they were given a foretaste of the magnitude of their callings. I don't think you realize how big and how important your calling is. Doesn't matter whether you stand here with me and you preach the word or you teach a congregation or whatever you do. That's not what God's talking about. I'm talking about this here. Look what he says here in Ezekiel 3 and verse 18. He says that when I say to the wicked that thou shalt surely die and thou givest him not warning, nor speaketh to warn the wicked from his wicked way to save his life, the same wicked man shall die in his iniquity, but his blood will I require at your hands. When you understand how important it is for you to, wherever you find yourself at, to tell the people the truth. I'm not talking about rolling them over. I'm not talking about bowling them over and holding them down and saying you're going to eat this gospel pill, even though this is exactly what you need. Open your mouth up and I'm going to cram it down. I'm not saying do that. But what I'm saying is that wherever you're at, that's your address of assignment. Wherever you go to work at, that's your address. That's your assignment. God has placed you there. And you have to understand is that that is where God wants you to reach those people at for him. You mean those people, Pastor? Yes. All of them he wants. But not all will. I like what one person says it like this here. The gospel is not for everyone. The gospel is not for everyone. It's for whosoever will. That's who the gospel's for. The gospel is not for everyone. It is for whosoever will. And that's how you have to present it. You present it to the whole world. They get the general calling. That's the general call that goes out. There's a general calling. Jesus Christ died for the world. He died for you. But that's the general call. The call is God knows there will be people there where you're at who will listen. He will pull them right out of the midst of the fire. Come on, he will pull them right out of the midst of chaos and sin and darkness. And by your testimony, where you're at is that where God is going to reach those people are at. So here's what you have to do is that you have to understand that you have to tell people around you that are wicked that thou shalt surely die. And if you don't give him warning or don't speak to him to warn the wicked and don't try to get him to be turned from his wicked way and save his life, God says that he will hold you accountable. Their blood will be on our hands. You have to see the seriousness of the calling. It's all about souls. This thing is about souls. So what you have to do is that you have to point people, number 10, point people to the cross. It's all about Jesus Christ and the cross. I'm trying to prepare you for battle. What are you going to try to tell them? You're going to try to tell them, and look at this here. There are people who are saved that needs to be sanctified, delivered. There are people who are living there who says they've been in church, who says that they've been serving God years ago, but not living like it today. All I'm trying to tell you is that if a person is saved, is that they're going to bear the fruits of righteousness. They could be the prodigal son. Let me tell you this here. If you are the prodigal son today, and you know that you're living out of God's good graces, you're living under the grace of God right now. I'm talking to prodigals right now. That you know you are away from home. And I do not want you to rest in the fact that one day that you bowed your knee and you said that I love Jesus and you serve Jesus. You might be a pastor who is the prodigal son and you're living in sin. God's here, let me know, here to let you know is this here, that only the ones who will repent and come home are the ones who he put the robe on. Listen to me. The enemy catches you out of the graces of God. Come on. The prodigal son must come home, must repent, must ask the Father to forgive him, must be able to. Don't you rest in the devil's fact saying one day, years ago, I used to do this. That's a lie from the devil. Somebody shout amen. The prodigal son's story is told in a complete circle. He walked away from God. He lived in sin, but he came home. Somebody shout amen. You walk away from God. You living in sin. You're going to die in sin. You're going to go to hell. Somebody shout amen. The prodigals always come home. The prodigals always bow their knee back to the Father. The prodigals always come back to the house of God. Somebody shout amen. I'm going to tell you what you need to know. You see, if I don't tell you the truth on this here, your blood will be on my hands. You need to get a little bit of Holy Ghost boldness yourself to those people at church, at work where you work at. Says they love Jesus on one side, but curse and dip and smoke and drink and cuss and carouse. I'm telling you what, you need to get some Holy Ghost of boldness on you and say, I fear God greater than anything else. I fear not to fulfill my mission where I'm at. And I'm going to tell people what they need to hear while I'm here. Somebody shout amen. My God, there's a battle that we're in. You need to understand, there's a men's souls are. Do y'all still love me? My God, somebody out there says, well, this is going to be the last time I come here. Well, then you can go find you a place that will give you some cookie Kool-Aid. Somebody shout amen. But God's raising an army up here. That's why we're preaching this spiritual warfare. Somebody shout amen. God forbid that I should glory in anything but the cross. That's what Paul said in Galatians 6:14. For our Lord Jesus Christ, by whom the world is crucified unto me and I unto the world. For in Christ neither circumcision availeth anything nor uncircumcision, but a new creature. And as many as walk according to this rule, peace be on them and mercy upon the Israel of God. You've got to go forth. You got to walk in truth. You got to walk like God tells you to walk circumspectly, knowing that the days are short and that things are ahead. You have to understand this here, is that when you get the mindset that you are a warrior, that you are someone, the devil knows that you are someone he can depend on. God can depend on you, is what I'm saying. And the devil knows that. He is frightened of you. He's frightened about what you might do. And everywhere you go, he's afraid you're going to talk about Jesus. He's afraid that you're going to talk about deliverance. Or he's afraid you're going to talk about, let's call it this new word that we don't never hear anymore, sanctification. He's afraid you're going to talk about sanctification. And he knows that if you go to the hospital and you visit with somebody that you don't know, it might just be they're living on the edge of a miracle. Huh? And it might be coming through your prayers. Come on, they're living on the edge of deliverance and they're afraid that you're coming in. The devil knows that you're coming in. So I got asked to come and visit somebody. You know when someone, and I don't know these people, I don't know. You say, come to me, pastor, and say, hey, I want you to go to the hospital and visit them. That sounds good to me. Because you know what I'm going to do. I don't know them. I'm coming in. I don't care. I don't know them. They don't know me. But I'm coming in with one purpose in mind. Somebody, you think it's coming in to set them free from deliverance. I'm coming with one purpose in mind. I'm coming in to ask you, do you know Jesus Christ as your Lord and your Savior? You're laying in the bed. Come on, you're laying in the bed. You're closer to dying than I am, it looks like. And here's the thing. If you go to meet the Lord today, come on, are you ready to meet God? So I went up to the ICU this week. Was asked to go visit to a person. Didn't know. I walked into the place. I look around. First thing I do when I go in to the hospital, you know, I'm going to teach you. You ready? I stand out in front of that hospital and I say, in the name of Jesus Christ of Nazareth, I forbid the transference of any spirit from anything I touch in there or any person in there. Nothing can transfer into me. Because in the hospital, if you don't know it, there's a lot of people who are sick. And there's a lot of people who are dying. And there's a lot of people who's already died. And there's a lot of demons that's already walking around wanting to get in the body. So that's where you put your armor on at. I'm talking about you going into a warfare. If you could just, God could just open your eyes up into the spiritual realm, going into a hospital, you would be frightened to go into that place. I touched the buttons with my elbows. I touch it with my elbow, nah. Push that button there. I don't know. Somebody push that button for me. You can push it, be all right. I don't have to get in there and touch everything. I forbid the transference of any spirit from anybody or anything. I cover myself in the armor of God. I take the armor and put it on. I cover myself in the blood of Jesus. And I say outside, I take my spiritual authority. Me and Sister Schaefer do. We take our spiritual authority over this place. And nothing can harm us or hurt us when we walk into this place in the name of Jesus. And we go in. Now, you know that in the spiritual realm, they know. Here they come. He's coming in. They're coming in. And he's already got the blood on them. Come on, they already got the armor on. Walk right on in. Beep. Call the room. Get in there. I need to see such and such person. Can I come in? I'm a pastor. Can I come in and visit with them? Door somehow the door unlocked. You've been ICU. You've seen that. Opens up. They don't know you. Haven't heard anything about you. Open the door up. Walked into the room where the man was at. He was there all by himself. I said, sir, my name is Henry. I've been asked to come visit with you. I'm a pastor. Can I visit with you? He said, sure can. I eased around to the side over where he's at so I can watch the door. Spiritual warfare. I'm watching the door. It's good to have your back to the door. I mean, your face to the door instead of your back to the door. Somebody shout amen. So I get in the bed right there where I'm at. And I said, sir, my name is Henry. I said, what's your name? Got his name. And I said, can I pray with you? And I said, yes. I said, the first thing I have to ask you is this here. I said, are you saved? Do you know Jesus Christ as Savior? You know what he said? He says, I did, but that was a long, long time ago. He wasn't living right. He wasn't living like he was supposed to. He could be the prodigal son that we just talked to you about. I says, do you want to make things right with your maker, Jesus Christ? Do you want to make things right and repent right now and ask him to reside in that place and save your soul? He says, yes, I would. So right there, I mean, I don't know the man. See, it's all about one thing. It's not deliverance. Demons have come out. Sanctification will happen. The key thing that Jesus came and died for was the souls of mankind. Whether they get delivered or not from their addiction, that's good. But I'm talking about you get the soul into the bosom of Jesus and Jesus will clean them up. That's what I'm there for. That's what we're there for. Is to reiterate. Are you saved? Are you a Christian? Is this what you want? And I says, repeat after me. And I took him through a sinner's prayer. Right there. The sinner's prayer. God, forgive me of my sin. Wash me clean. Make me whole. I want to come home. Write my name. And his wife comes to the door. And she's there. And he's got his eyes closed. And I'm holding his hands. She's hearing him say what she needs to hear him say. That Jesus Christ is now his Lord. You see, that is what spiritual warfare is all about. It's not being afraid of this stuff. It's being what we are preparing for the souls of men. It's what TD was talking about. That's what we're talking. It's about souls of men. So where you're at work right now, let God talk to you about your assignment. Let him talk to you about people who aren't saved. Let him talk to you about that one person and start listening to their conversations. Here's what I'm going to tell you. They're watching you. They're watching you. They're watching me. They're watching us. They're looking for the candle that's in the darkness. They're looking, they're living in darkness, and they know that they're in darkness. They could be that prodigal, but they're looking for the, as the world gets darker and darker and darker, your candle, your one candle will be the one that leads people to the light. Be the candles that God has for you. Let your light shine before men that they may see you and the good works that you do for your Father. And when the time comes and they open up and you get an intimate time with them to be able to speak at work, they will open up to you and start asking you things. You'll know when the Holy Spirit is checking their hearts and the door is open to be able to put words into them. You understand me? God's using you to beat back the darkness. So be the light of the world. God has plans for you. He has you right where he wants you at to fight the battle where you're at. Don't run from the battle. Run to the battle. Hey, let everybody know it's not a habit. I'm not having a bad day here. It may be, listen here, you can be at work and you can be sharing the worst attitude. But when you go to work and you're saying this here, I'm going to have a positive attitude. I'm going to make a positive impact on where I work at. The day might be hard and it might be tough, but I'm telling you what, the devil's not going to get that nasty word out of my one mouth that I am overwhelmed, that I'm ready to give up, and that I'm ready to go someplace else, and that I'm ready to put my rifle down or my sword down or put down where God has me at. I'm going to stand up and I'm going to fight because I see my friends who were dying and going to hell. And if, listen here, I won't say it. I won't say it. Be the light of the world. Light. There's events that are unfolding. I don't know how much time we have left before Jesus comes back. But he tells us in John chapter 9 verse 4, yet the time is short. And we must work now, as the word declares. I must work the works of him that has sent me while it's day. For the night comes when no man's going to be able to work. I'm telling you, so we have to reap what God has in this world. He died for the souls of men. Be part of what God's doing. Just as preparation is crucial in all that we do, you understand that we are the candle in the dark. And that it's as it gets darker, as we live in darker times. Look at here. They just passed in New York State the law that until the day of the birth of the child that they can give an abortion, even in the ninth month. On the day of Roe versus Wade, the anniversary, New York State says, we will honor this. And virtually you can do anything at whatever time you want to have an abortion. You see, as it gets darker and darker, somebody better stand up and speak. So let me speak. You ready? Because it came to me this way here. Woe unto those which call evil good and good evil. Woe to those who call stopping Planned Parenthood evil and abortion good. Woe to those who say that, saith the Lord. My judgment will be swift, says God, as I have spoken about water coming over from the east coast over cities, says the Lord. Watch how my judgment will tower over those in the state of New York who has called for the death of children that I have wants to be birthed and to have them prophesy in the last days. It's nothing but the spirit of Herod and Jezebel that wants to stop the birth of my generation coming. Watch what I do, says the Lord. It will come, and it will come swiftly, says God. Come on, give the Lord a hand clap of praise in the house. And if you're afraid to say it, well, then God can't use you. You see what I mean? If you're afraid to come against it, God can't use you. Can't see that what God has given our nation, He's given us a breach in time, a doorstop for judgment. And when this door closes and Jezebel comes to the throne in this country, you're going to think the days that Donald Trump, you're going to wish you had more days with him in office. You're going to say, God, I couldn't see it. I didn't understand it. I didn't know what was going on. When he passes off the scene and they get him out and Jezebel comes on the throne, all our public schools is nothing but pushing out liberal, left-handed people. And when they get to where we're today, they will strike you down as being a Christian. Watch what happens. But you need to thank God that in the battle, I'm going to stand up and I'm going to preach it. I'm going to preach it. Somebody shout amen. I don't know when God's coming back, but He's not going to see me afraid to preach the truth and tell people what's going on. Somebody shout amen. Come on, give the Lord a hand clap of praise in the house. My God, there are great battles ahead. Great victories ahead. God's still on the throne. Somebody say, my God's still on the throne. He's still on the throne. If God's on the throne, come on, the earth is His footstool. And all that are therein, let all of the redeemed of the Lord say so. God is on the throne. Somebody shout amen. We're living in the days of Elijah. If you're living in the days of Elijah, you need to talk like you're living in the days of Elijah. The anointing of Elijah, God wants to pour out on His people. He's not going to pour it out on dead people who are afraid to talk about the things. Elijah stood up in the face of Jezebel. He stood up in the face of Ahab. And I'm telling you what, God is looking for the Elijah anointing to fall again in His church that's going to be able to stand against this dead church as well. Woo! Somebody shout amen. Say, I'm glad to be part of the Elijah. These are the days of Elijah. Somebody say, these are the days of Elijah. My God, you need to shake yourself. Look at your neighbor. Grab a hold of them. Wake up, church. These are the days of Elijah. Come on, I'm here to shake you up. I'm here to wake up the church. Come on, you better stand up for righteousness. Preach righteousness. Get on the radio. Come on, God's giving you a radio. Tell people what you got inside. You're afraid. Don't be afraid. My God. Have I preached too long? I guess I have, haven't I? My God. What am I supposed to do, brother? There you go. Come on, give Albertus a hand clap. Do you know that song? Can you sing it? I mean, will it put you in a bind? Try it. You want your choir up there? You want them up here? Yeah. Oh, those who sing, get up here. Come on, hurry now. Play. Run, run, run, run, run, run, run, run, run. Get your flag. Get your flag. Come on. We're going to sing it just for a moment, okay? Can y'all, do y'all really know it? I mean, do you really know this thing? Hey, do y'all know this thing? Come on. My Jesus. This is the days of Elijah. Come on, that's what we talk about. We want that Elijah anointing, don't we? Come on. Go ahead.
1: 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Whoa! Whoa!
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2: This is the day that the Lord has made. I will rejoice and be glad in it. Hi, this is Melissa Hall, and you're listening to the 99.9 WUCC Williston. We're bringing you the voice of truth.
0: Hello, this is Henry Schaefer, and welcome to Old and New Testament Survey. It is a summary of the books of the Old and the New Testament. Now, what you're going to get here, you're going to get some unique insight concerning each book of the Bible, key verses that will just jump out at you and bring new revelation to you, relevant truth for today, some special notes that I have dictated and put in my Bible over the years that I have studied. Also, there's going to be it will be a brief but comprehensive summary of each book. Now, you can also look for some wow moments of revelation of truth that we're going to give you. Now, if you're ready to start out on Old and New Testament Survey, come on and join us, man. We're going to have a great time studying the Bible together.
3: Amen.
0: All right. So let's go ahead and we're going to talk about Nehemiah. The author of the book, when we talk about Nehemiah, the thought should come to your mind, reconstruction of the walls of Jerusalem.
3: Yes.
0: Now, when you talk about the author, who's the author of the book? The author of the book was no doubt Nehemiah, but there are portions of the book written in the first person, and that's chapters 1 to 7, chapters 12, 27 to 47, and then chapters 13. But there are also portions in which Nehemiah is spoken of in the third person, like in chapters 8, 9, and 10. So it's supposed that these portions may have been written by Ezra of this, but however, there's no distinct evidence. These portions had their place assigned them in the book, exception of chapters 12, verse 11, 22, and 23. When is this book dated? This is what you need to know. When is the book of Nehemiah dated? Look at it here. It's dated around 445 B.C. to 425 B.C. I always remember Nehemiah's date as being somewhere around 444 B.C. Why do I call that? It's just easy to remember. Nehemiah, about 444 B.C. That's what I look at. But I want to show you something here first as we begin here looking at now on the screen here. You've got Ezra. And I want to show you this in your Bible can be confusing. So I'm going to take the time to put it in a graph for you so that you can see some things. Now, this is the book of Ezra here. And when you look at Ezra, you're going to see that there is, look at Ezra 1:1, chapter 3:1, 7:1, 9:1. The division is the first return of the Jews to Jerusalem, the construction of the temple, the second return to Jerusalem, and the restoration of the people. So when you look at it here, you're going to see that the leaders of the first return was who? Zerubbabel. And then the last one is you're going to see is who? Ezra. Look at the time frame. The time frame that Ezra engulfs is about 22 years. I've heard 30 years before. It's the time frame of Ezra when it's looking. Now look at the kings. This is where people were asking me about, well, I thought this king was on the throne, that king was on the throne, so let's put it together like this here. You had King Cyrus. Now he was the one that did what? And we look at how important he is. He's the one that declared what? They all could go back home. Then you had King Darius. Look at the date, 521 B.C. to 486. And then King Artaxerxes is 464 to 423. Now look at this here at the bottom of your page right here. When you're looking at the bottom of your of the chart here, where do you see, what do you see stuck between Darius and Artaxerxes? What do you see right there? It's the book of Esther. So all these books that we're starting to look at in the Bible, many of them are written at the same time frame. You just got to figure out where do they actually plug in at. So you see that from the time that they return, look at this here. So you would say for the time for them to return will be around 530. But Artaxerxes here is now Nehemiah is going to be building the walls. But Esther is in the middle of it. Xerxes is the king, but Esther is in the middle of it. Here's what I'm trying to say. If you read the book of Esther, you will start thinking that Esther is talking with Haman and the Jews and all of them going home and fighting.
4: Yeah.
0: So you're thinking they're in captivity. They are. But you got to realize that some's already returned. See, the first group's returned.
5: Everybody's complaining.
0: The second group returns, but Esther happens right in the middle of it. See what I'm getting at? So you have to start thinking in your mind of the time frame where a lot of these different events are taking place. And most of the time what you got to do, you got to get a chart. You got to start seeing it. Because once a lot of these things are being written at the same time, but you'll be thinking in your mind that they're hundreds of years apart. Now they're not. They're all happening right together. So let's look at another one here. Let's see if I got another one I want to show you here. I don't know if you can see this here really all that well. Might be a little fuzzy, but look at it here. Look at this here. This is something that you need to get in the Bible and look at your time frames. When you look at, when we are looking at these different books here, we're looking at Malachi, the last one, Haggai, Daniel, Nahum, all of these different books that are in here. Look at here, Esther, Ezra, Nehemiah. Look at the time frame when they're all written. See how these books are stacked on top of each other? Obadiah. So we haven't even got to Obadiah yet. Obadiah, Habakkuk, Jeremiah. These time frames, these books shift back and forth. But they're all here or letting you know when they were written. So that if you have a timeline, you will know what's happening in the history of Israel. And that's what's so important. Don't you remember me telling you in your Bible that you need to open up the back page and you need to start a timeline? You need to start from say here in Genesis all the way to the time where Matthew, Mark, Luke, and John are written right here. And all you do is you go down to here at 1000 BC, 1500 BC, and you put in there different little hash marks in right time. This is the time of Samson. And you can put the time that, you know, this year, when I say the date, this is Samson's time, or this is whose time. Because you have to build it. If you don't have this, I'm telling you, if you don't have this going on right here, understanding this here, you're reading the Bible and you'll be going, it's all over the place. It's not all over the place. This is how, if you're going to be a Bible teacher or ever become a Bible scholar, you've got to spend the time to look at something like this and start to put it together yourself. See what I mean? And these things are put together by people who have studied the Bible. And listen here. Do you know what? I mean, when I talk about, I'm not that smart, but I am smart enough to know this, is that I don't know. And if I don't know and I'm ignorant of the fact, I want to do some research. Now, you know what research is? Does anybody know what research is?
6: Somebody already searched it.
0: Search something that someone has already searched.
6: Sure.
0: You're just researching it again. They've already searched it out. You're just searching for something they've already searched out. And there's nothing wrong with research. And they've already done the work. Something, I mean, that's a lot of work there. But now you're going to use it to help you out in that. So let's look at these different things here down at the bottom. Early days, nation of Israel. Look at the time frames that we're looking at here. The split between the north and the south. The time frames that's taking place. Look at here. Remember we talked about 1 Kings, 2 Kings. Look at what's going on down here. Look at the Bible books that we studied. See what I mean? Micah comes in about the time of the split between the north and the south. See what I'm talking about? You have to look at those and study them. Say, where am I in Bible history when I'm looking at things? Let's see if there's another one here. Now, I like this one here. This is very interesting to me when you study out the different kings. not the kings of... Let's do this one here first. I think I can blow it up and pull it down. Is that better?
4: Yeah.
0: I can blow it up, pull it down. Okay, so look at here. When you look at the different biblical kings, I mean the kings that have been in the world empires, you look at Shalmaneser, Tilgath-Pileser, all of these different ones. This is the one that I remember right here. I can remember this off the top of my head. I've studied it. This is something that you just need to remember. King Sargon. Somebody say King Sargon.
5: King Sargon.
0: What did I tell you King Sargon did? You remember I labored in this to tell you what King Sargon did. King Sargon, look at the time frame. 722 B.C. Look at it here. That's how you have to know him. What happened in 722 B.C.? It was when he came into the northern kingdom, took all the northern kingdom out. Remember that? He took them all away, and he repopulated Samaria with heathens. It was King Sargon who did that. See what I'm getting at? And then your time frame moves on. So now let's move on to something else that it talks about. Look at this one here. That's the king of Assyria, the Assyrian Empire in the Bible. What's the next one?
7: Babylon.
0: So look what happens here. Nebuchadnezzar. Look at Nebuchadnezzar. Nebuchadnezzar comes on the scene at 605 B.C. And that is when that they... In 586 B.C. is when... Look at this here. Between Nebuchadnezzar, 586 B.C., that time frame there, what happened? Nebuchadnezzar is the one who came in and took them all captive. He took Judah captive. So you're looking at it on the time frame of all these different kings. You have to get your own one that you're going to say, hey, I understand. And the Bible speaks about every one of these kings and the time frames in which they live, like Belshazzar, and the different names that they have. You hear all of these different names. I'm not beating you up. I'm just trying to tell you this is the only way I get my information. That's why it may sound like I know what I'm talking about. I just have to go do my own research. Does that make sense? And now what we're talking about, watch this here. Now we're talking about what kingdom came in after Babylon fell?
7: Persia.
0: Belshazzar. What was happening with Belshazzar? Remember that? They was having the party?
5: Yeah.
0: And the drink and ting ting, mind tinkle, whatever it is, new farsin. You've been waiting the balance and found one. Now that happened right here.
7: Yes.
0: But look at what's going on here. King Cyrus is the one who comes on the scene. The Babylonian Empire goes out. Who comes in? Persia. Cyrus is the first one who comes on. What does he tell them to do? He lets Ezra, he lets Zerubbabel go back. He lets... Zerubbabel goes back first. Nehemiah goes. Ezra goes first. And now there's a third phase that takes place, and it's called Nehemiah. So someone asked me, why was all these things happening in the Bible? And you know, when you read their time frames, it sounds like they're still in captivity. They are. There was three phases of the return over a period of time, over like 100 years. That they all were transversing going back to Jerusalem. That's why it seems like a long time. It just didn't happen like that.
7: Okay.
0: It was over a long time. So now look at this one here. In this Babylonian Empire, you've got Cyrus, Candius, Darius the First, Xerxes, and Artaxerxes. Okay? And now when we start reading here in the book of Nehemiah, look at it here. The words of Nehemiah, talks about Shushan. I'm looking for Artaxerxes. It's going to be in here somewhere. There it is, Sack chapter 2. Artaxerxes, understanding the cause of Nehemiah's sadness, sends him with letters and a commission to build again the wall of Jerusalem. Chapter 2. Look at it on the screen here. See where it is? See where Artaxerxes is? In this time frame, there's Cyrus. He let them go back there. But now you got several kings from 530 all the way down to 586. So that's 70 years. If you count there to 600, that's 30 years. And then 86, you're talking about 30. let me see if I got it right, 530, because you're going down that 70 years to 400, and then Xerxes, yeah, so that's almost 150 years between them. That's a long period of time that has happened from Cyrus all the way down to Xerxes, and that's Nehemiah now going to build walls. So over a long time frame that God is trying to get this his city built, but that right there, Artaxerxes, is where, and that is 565 to 423 B.C. And where did we place Nehemiah at? What number was Nehemiah?
6: 444.
0: So you see it's under the reign of Artaxerxes. It's in your Bible, the second chapter. See what I'm getting at? So when you start seeing these, different kings on here happening with the Bible, makes it more interesting. It makes it more interesting to me anyway. Let's look at another one here. Yeah. Now, so let's even look at here's a, this is another book that's coming up. It's called what? Malachi. So Malachi is prophesying, but watch this here. This is so simple to write down here. 580, I'm going to blow it up. Just blow it up right here. Can you see that?
6: Yes.
0: Nebuchadnezzar of Babylon conquers Judah what year?
3: 586.
0: Now Cyrus of Persia conquers Babylon when?
3: 539.
0: And then when does Cyrus declare the return of the Jews?
3: 538.
0: Temple construction begins when?
3: 535.
0: Darius becomes king of Persia. Now look what books are being written.
3: Okay.
0: Zechariah, Haggai begins his prophetic ministry. But we didn't even study that yet. But when we get there, then I'm going to have to take you back to this time frame. Because that's just the way they were. You can't cover it all. It's like in the Bible, it's like multi-stories happening at the same time. You know, it's like same time. Like you're watching a movie, and you got all these things from a different vantage point taking place. So you get to see Zechariah. The temple's constructed in 515. Ezra now goes to Jerusalem. Because who did it go first? Who first went? Zerubbabel. Ezra goes. Now who else goes back? Nehemiah goes. Then what does he do? He builds the walls. And then what happens? After that, all of a sudden, Malachi begins a prophetic ministry. And after Malachi closes out, it's the silent years between the Old and the New Testament. That makes sense? Let's see if I got anything else here. Oh yeah, we'll save that one. I want to show you some different things. Now let's go through our paperwork here. Y'all ready? So the name of the book, and we're doing all right tonight, or is it just totally, just tell me, y'all, man, I don't know. I mean, I don't know. If you're interested in seeing, that's the picture. I'm a picture person. If I can see that, then I can put the words to it. Sometimes we try to build a picture in our mind with words, and it just don't work.
6: Right.
0: So that's a whole lot better to me. So the name of the book, Nehemiah, means Yahweh consoles or comforts. It's dated 445 B.C. to 425 B.C. Look at the theme and the purpose of Nehemiah. Why did God put this in our Bible? The book of Nehemiah continues the history of the Jews who returned from exile. Now, Nehemiah gives up his position as cupbearer to who? Artaxerxes, the Persian king, to become governor of Jerusalem and lead the people in repairing the walls. Nehemiah was written to show the obvious hand of God in the establishment of his people in their homeland in the years after the exile. Under the leadership of Nehemiah, they accomplished in... Look at this here. How many... Don't read it. I don't know, you already read it. How many years do you think it took to rebuild the walls around Jerusalem? How many days do you think it took? Took 52 days. Isn't that something? Only 52 days to build the walls around Jerusalem. And you would be thinking, if you read all the whole book, you'd be thinking, this was years to build. I mean, we can't even get a wall built. They built one around a whole city. In how long? In 52 days. They had it. They must not have had no political parties there, you reckon? All right. So, under the leadership of Nehemiah, they accomplished it in 52 days. What had not been done for, look at this here, how long?
4: 94 years. So remember, now, if you would be saying, what do you mean 94 years? Well, you looked at the time frame. Let's go back. Can we go back just for a moment? 94 years, and you go between, watch this here. You go between Cyrus, that's when they said they could go, and Artaxerxes. When you count the years apart there, saying 90-something years from the time they even went back, the walls ain't even been built around it yet. They're still down there. They got a temple, but they ain't built no walls. And it sat in ruins until one man, God put it in Nehemiah's heart to go back home, you know. Mm-hmm. And you got to realize not all the Jews went back. Mm-hmm. Nehemiah was still there. Mm-hmm. You know, just because they're saying, let's go to the moon. I'm not going. Mm-hmm. Y'all crazy. Mm-hmm. There ain't nothing there. So look at this here. They accomplished in 52 days what had not been done in 94 years since the first return of Zerubbabel. And by obedient faith, they were able to overcome what appeared to be insurmountable opposition. Now, when you look at any writing that God does, you can look at words that repeat over and over. He doesn't just put words in there to take up spaces. He puts words in there so that he can give you the key idea. The key words is what? With the rebuilding of the walls, the key element. The key words are what? Walls. Used how many times? 33 times. And building and rebuilding is found in there more than 20 times. Now let's talk about the key idea when you read Nehemiah. Whenever God's people, now these are the spiritual lessons that you learn virtually in any task that you have with God, doing anything. Whenever God's people undertake God's work, opposition will come. Now, ain't that something? But I thought if God was in it, it would just happen. Well, it don't work like that. That's what a lot of people think. It's like, I know it's God's will for me to go to church. If I get up on Sunday morning and I get in the car and all the red lights are green, and if I come up to a red light, then that means I'm turning around going home. Because I know it's not God's will for me to go to church that day. Now, how spiritual is that? Somebody shout amen. Isn't that crazy? So, a lot of times what people will say, well, there's opposition, so then it must not be God's will. Just because, I would say more than not, if it's God's will, you're going to get opposition.
5: That's right.
4: You can expect it, and I think that's what Nehemiah tries to tell us, is that whenever God's people undertake God's work, opposition will come. The enemies of the Jews had specific strategies to deceive, divide, and discourage those who were rebuilding the walls of Jerusalem. The strong leadership of Nehemiah had an impact, but so did the determination of the people, each to build as part of the team, accepting the role which was assigned, and rushing to the aid of the others when attacks came. The Apostle John affirms that Christians are overcomers when he wrote, "For everyone born of God overcomes the world." This is the victory that has overcome the world, even our faith. 1 John 5:4. So now let's look at the key chapters here. The key chapters would include chapters 1 and 2. It's the prayer, and God answers his prayer about how bad everything is. So, in chapter 2, verse 1, "And it came to pass in the month of Nisan," that's somewhere around what month? Everybody say April. "In the 20th year of Artaxerxes, the king, that wine was before him, I took up the wine and gave it to the king. Now I had been before time sad in his presence." Of course, the story is, why are you sad? It's because Jerusalem's tore down. He says, well, you can go and you can build it. If that's what you want to do, go ahead and do it. So that's what takes place. He also is able to give them money to take it. The first sign of opposition, though, is look at chapter 2, verse 10. Verse 9. Then I came to the governor beyond the river and gave them the king's letters. Now the king has sent captains of the army and horsemen with me. That sound like angels. So you have to read it like that. It's angels. I'm sending something with you. When

0: comes and he does what? So I came to Jerusalem. I was there 3 days, and I didn't tell nobody what I was here to do. I ain't telling nobody nothing. That's the sign. That's the sign of wisdom right there. Sometimes you don't need to tell nobody nothing about what God's telling you, showing you, or anything like that. Especially if you're going to go, look here, if you're looking for a job, if you're looking for a church, if you're, some things you just need to be quiet about. Because what happens, I hope y'all know that the devil is not like God. The devil does not know everything. And sometimes the way he finds out is because you tell everybody else. And then because you know they're flat full of demons. And demons talk. And demons talk to each other. And then I'll tell you what happened to me coming here to the church. This is some years ago. The state overseer wanted to put me here. He said, Henry, this is where I believe Lord wants, I want you to, where the Lord wants you to be at. He says, don't tell nobody. He says, we do not want the devil to get involved with this. See, the thing is, once I start telling somebody, hey, I got a chance maybe going over, then you next one person tells another person, another, well, I'll see if I can't stop that. Man, I know, I want my cousin to have, you see what I'm getting at? You see, so the people that are smart, they do what? You need to be what?
1: Quiet.
0: What did Nehemiah do when he first went there? He didn't even do it in daytime. It went at nighttime to look around at how bad is this situation, right? Or not only say how bad is it, what's the situation? And he's looking around, he's surveying everything to see what's going on in it. So he's looking at that. When we look also, when you go around to chapter 2, verse 17, and then I said unto them, ye see the distress that we are in, how Jerusalem lieth waste, and the gates thereof are burned in fire. Come and let us build up the wall of Jerusalem, that we be no more a reproach. Verse 18. Then I told them of the hand of my God, which was good upon me, and also the king's words that he has spoken unto me. And they said, let us rise up and build. So they strengthened their hands for this good work. Now watch this here. For I told them of the hand of my God, which was good upon me. Now, here's what he did. Then he relayed to them the vision that God had given them, him. And he was the leader. He's telling them, this is what God has purposed in my heart for me to do, is to reconstruct the walls around Jerusalem. So he's telling them now what God has told him to do. And then he said, let us rise up and build. So he tells all of them. So a lot of times what will happen is that if I'll come tell you, this is what I believe the Lord wants us to do, this is the direction I think God wants us to go in, and then say, let's move in that direction, and then that's where opposition can come. No, I don't think so. You know, it's like someone told us that this is not the vision that we have for our church. This is not it. I'm going, well, who are you setting the vision for the church? I mean, God is the one. I mean, he took Nehemiah and showed him, and then they followed. See what I'm getting at? So the leadership, God will show. And then you follow. If you don't want to follow, what do you do? Do like Sanballat, the Horn of Night, and all these different ones, Tobias, and all. Then you can fight against what God's doing. I'm going to show you what's going to happen. It's not going to be good. That makes sense. It won't be good. So it's a matter of saying, let's follow what the Lord has us to do. So let's look at this one here. Verse 20. The God of heaven, he will prosper us. Therefore, we his servants will arise and build. So look at what happens with the opposition. Y'all want to talk about opposition again?
2: Yes,
0: when we say, hey, we're going to build a radio station. Are we going to feed the poor? We're going to go out and do this here. We got a Hope Ministry. We got whatever. I don't care what it is. But when Sanballat, he's a demon now. I want y'all to know that. I mean, he's slap full of them, don't y'all think? The Sanballat, the Hornanite, and Tobiah, the servant of the Ammonite in Gershom, the Arabian, heard it. What did they do? They laughed us to scorn.
3: 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I hope you've enjoyed the program. 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If you've got any comments or got any questions, look forward to seeing you again. God bless.

0: Thank you for tuning in today to the Heaven to Earth Ministry Broadcast. This is Brother Richie Enlow proclaiming the greatest message known to man, the gospel of Jesus Christ. The gospel is the greatest piece of news that has ever come to man on planet Earth. And furthermore, the greatest thing that could ever happen in your life is for you to believe on the Lord Jesus Christ and be saved. Today I'm reading from Psalm 73, verse 1. Truly God is good to Israel, even to such as are of a clean heart. But as for me, my feet were almost gone. My steps had well nigh slipped, for I was envious at the foolish when I saw the prosperity of the wicked. For there are no bands in their death, but their strength is firm. They are not in trouble as other men, neither are they plagued like other men. Their eyes stand out with fatness. They have more than their heart could wish. They are corrupt and speak wickedly concerning oppression, and they speak loftily. They set their mouth against the heavens, and their tongue walketh through the earth. And they say, how doth God know? And is there knowledge in the Most High? Behold, these are the ungodly, who prosper in the world. They increase in riches. For all the day long I have been plagued, and chastened every morning. When I thought to know this, it was too painful for me, until I went into the sanctuary of God. Then understood I therein. Surely you have brought them into slippery places. You have cast them down into destruction. How are they brought into desolation as in a moment? They are utterly consumed with terrors. Psalm 73 is an interesting psalm. It is attributed to Asaph, and it is his testimony of something that really troubled him, something that really discouraged him. In fact, he said, I nearly backslid about this. I just about gave up on God. I was on the verge of quitting. I nearly turned my back on God about this. What was it? Verse 3 tells us, for I was envious at the foolish when I saw the prosperity of the wicked. That was it. Now, he was consumed by this. He was envious. He admits it. Envy. Covetousness. He really needed an attitude adjustment, and he gets one. Now, don't act like you haven't been there. You've been right here where Asaph was. You know, the prosperity of the wicked, the success of the world, the victories of the ungodly. You know, the world is faring a whole lot better than I am, it looks like. Sinners are getting ahead in life, and I just can't catch a break. Don't act like you haven't been here. Oh, I'm paying my tithe. I'm going to church. I'm trying to do the right thing. But I have nothing but problems, and I cannot catch a break. And then you look on the world, and it seems like, man, they are just living the high life. This is where Asaph was. Now, it was his perspective, but it wasn't correct. It wasn't accurate. It was only his perspective. He says, they have no wants. They have no problems. There is no rod of God upon them, which means correction. He said, they increase. He said, they sing and dance. They're happy. They live in mansions. They drive Ferraris. They got big bank accounts. Their seed is established in the earth. They are safe and secure. And this is what he sees. And boy, did it really consume him. But he starts out the psalm, verse 1, and he states, surely God has been good to Israel. God has been good to Israel, even to those who are of a clean heart. So God has been good and faithful, regardless. And that's what we ought to look at. Amen? But surely God's been good to Israel. You know, God's Israel, the Israel of God, first and foremost. I mean, you know, I know there's still a place for the nation of Israel. But God's Israel is God's people. It's all those who are of a clean heart. That's the nation of God. That's the country, the people of God. Those born again of a clean heart. Cleansed by their, cleansed from their sins. Amen. That's the Israel of God today. He says, but as for me, you know, God's good, but as for me, I forgot it. I didn't look at it. I didn't meditate on God's goodness. As for me, my feet were almost gone. My steps, my footing were, I mean, I almost slipped, I almost backslid because I forgot that God was good to me. Amen. I wasn't living and meditating on the reality that God is good and faithful
1: I was looking at the wrong things. I was looking at the world, for I was envious at the foolish. Listen to that. I was envious, a man of God, I was envious at the foolish when I saw the prosperity of the wicked. He looks at the world. He's looking at the wrong thing. He said, as he looks at them, he said, they're not in trouble as other men. They're not plagued like other men. Verses 5 through 12, he lays it all out there. He said, they speak against God. They are corrupt. They oppress. Yeah, they do all of that. And he said, they have more than their hearts could wish. Look at them. The heathen is thriving, but the righteous are struggling. And it was just too painful for him. For Asaph, this was a form of injustice. He needed things in his walk with God, in his relationship with God. He needed the numbers to add up for him. He needed things to make sense. He needed a balanced ledger. He needed logic. He needed everything to make sense for him right now. But it wasn't. The heathen is thriving and the righteous are struggling. So he needs a logic to be able to serve God, when really we're supposed to serve God by faith. Do you need a logic at the expense of your faith? Do you need things to make sense now? I'm going to tell you, things are not going to make sense now. But the biggest word in this psalm, the most important word in this psalm, comes in verse 17. In verse 17, he says, until. Now, that's the pivot word right there. He says, until I went into the sanctuary of God. Until I went into the house of God. Until I went to church. I was so discouraged. I was about to backslide and go back into the world. He said, until I went to church, until I went to the sanctuary, then I understood therein. Until I went to church, until I heard the word preached, until the preacher preached, until then I was so discouraged. Until then I felt like quitting. But the Word of God recovered me. The Word of God and the Spirit of God spoke to me, recovered me, and reset me. Renewed my mind again to the Word of God. Until I went to church. My attitude was rotten. I was walking in the flesh. I was minding the things of the flesh, where we cannot please God, until I went back to church. Amen. What a good dose of church some of us need. In these days of this coronavirus, church attendance is down. But we need to go back to church and hear the Word of God. Amen. That's why us preachers need to preach the Word of God. Then comes understanding. Then I understood their end. How many times, you went to the house of God, you heard a good sermon, you heard the Word of God, and you gained an understanding. You got a new outlook, a fresh outlook, an eternal perspective. I said in an eternal perspective. Amen. The Word of God did it. Amen. The Word of the Spirit of God, amen, did it. You got an attitude adjustment. Sometimes us Christians, we need an attitude adjustment. We need a perspective change, an outlook change. Amen. Verse 22, he said, so foolish was I to get down like this. So foolish was I and ignorant. You know, the Word of God will make you look back on yourself and say how ignorant I was to be envious at the foolish. Envious at the foolish. You know, who was it? Mr. T said, I pity the fool. And really, we should pity the foolish. We should pity the world that doesn't know Jesus. And we shouldn't be wanting them to be judged. We should be praying for them to be saved. But he elevated the temporary things above eternal things. You know, when we do this, that's what we're doing. We elevate. God doesn't want you to elevate the things of the flesh above the things of the Spirit. God doesn't want you to elevate the things of this world to be more important than the kingdom of God. Amen. He said, then I understood their end when I heard the word. In Psalm 119 said, the entrance of thy word giveth light, yea, it giveth understanding to the simple. The entrance of thy word, the entrance into your hearing, into your ears, into your spiritual ear, into your spirit man, when the word, the entrance of God's word enters your spiritual ear and your natural ear, it brings light. It giveth light. It gives understanding. If you're wrong, if you need an attitude adjustment, if you need a new eternal perspective because you've been looking at the wrong things, you've been looking at the world, and you get back to the house of God until you go to church, then you hear the Word of God, and it brings light into your darkness. It brings understanding into your wrong perspectives. And this is what took place for Asaph. Asaph said, until I got back to the sanctuary of God, then I understood things. Asaph said, oh, hallelujah, now I'm back on track. The Word of God, the entrance of the Word gives light. You know, I said you need to enter the house of God. You need to get back to going to church, enter the church building. But what's more, much more important than that is what enters you. You can enter the church building, but you must let the Word of God enter you. That the entrance of God's Word into you is more important than you merely entering into the church building. He said, then I understood their end. Verse 18 and 19, God shows it to him. The Word of God shows it to him. Surely you have set them in slippery places. You cast them down to destruction. How are they brought unto desolation as in a moment? They are utterly consumed with terrors. God's got this. Okay, God's got this. Things seem unjust now. God's got this. We shouldn't be envious at the foolish. We should pity and pray and try to reach the foolish so that they turn to God. Amen. He was looking at the wrong things. He was looking horizontally rather than looking vertically. Looking at the world rather than looking at God. Backsliding takes place when you take your eyes off God. Sinking, discouragement, all of this takes place when you take your eyes off of Jesus Christ. The Bible said, looking unto Jesus, the author and the finisher of our faith. We got to look to God. His problem was the direction in which he was looking. Looking at the foolish, looking at man rather than looking at God. Psalm 37 and verse 1. Is a very similar psalm. It says, fret not thyself because of evildoers, neither be thou envious against the workers of iniquity, for they shall soon be cut down. God's got this. Five times in this psalm, it says the wicked will be cut off or cut down. Justice is coming. Justice will be served. Forget about the world and make sure you're looking unto God. Make sure that the Word of God is coming into you to give you that new perspective, that attitude adjustment that you need. Do you need one today? God can give it to you. May God richly bless you is my prayer.
0: Our time is up for today, but we hope that this Word has been a real blessing to you. If you want to be saved today, if you feel right now an inner tugging at your heart, that is the Holy Spirit. The Holy Spirit is drawing you. He is knocking on your heart's door. I'm about to lead you in prayer, and I just want you to call out to God and make these words sincerely your very own. Heavenly Father, in Jesus' name, I ask you to come into my heart and to forgive me of my sins. Wash me with your blood, the blood that Jesus shed at the cross of Calvary. Heavenly Father, I know I'm not good enough, and I cannot save myself, but I know that Jesus died for me, and he hung in my place, and he is my sacrifice. Holy Spirit, I invite you into my heart and life. Make me a new person. Make me a new creation from this day forward. Give me a desire and a thirst and a hunger for your presence and your word, and thank you for saving me today. In Jesus' name, amen. Well, if you prayed that prayer and you received Christ into your heart and life today, or if this ministry has blessed you in any way, we would love to hear from you. It would really be an encouragement to us. A special member of my family is coming now to tell you how you can do just that.
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3: Hi, this is Anthony from Evansville, Indiana. My favorite Bible verse is Joshua 1:9. It reads, "Have I not commanded you? Be strong and courageous. Do not be frightened and do not be dismayed, for the Lord your God is with you wherever you go." I always find this verse to be encouraging because the creator of the universe, the one that we have a relationship with, he's telling us it's okay to not be frightened or discouraged because he's there with us and he wants us to be strong and courageous in him. When we make decisions, when we have to face certain trials in our life, we can be confident and strong in him. When God is walking next to us and we're carrying out a relationship with him and we're seeking him every day, we can be courageous and strong with our Lord Jesus Christ.
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0: me.
1: Today's lesson from the Proverbs. Proverbs 12 and verse 18. There is one who speaks like piercings of a sword, but the tongue of the wise promotes health. One mouth, two ears. James chapter 1 verses 19 and 20 says, everyone must be quick to hear, slow to speak, and slow to anger. For man's anger does not accomplish God's righteousness. Perhaps God gave each of us one mouth and two ears in order that we might listen twice as much as we speak. Unfortunately, that can be hard to do, especially when we become angry. Anger is a natural human emotion that is sometimes necessary and appropriate. Even Jesus himself became angered when he confronted the money changers in the temple. But more often than not, our frustrations are of the more mundane variety. When you are tempted to lose your temper over the minor inconveniences of life, don't. Turn away from anger and instead turn to God. He is listening, and you can tell him all your frustrations and hurts. Sometimes, after talking it through with God, you are better able to respond with kindness instead of anger. Remember the lesson from Proverbs. One mouth, two ears. Proverbs 12 and verse 18. There is one who speaks like the piercings of a sword, but the tongue of the wise promotes health.

Now we continue reading from the Word of God at Matthew 13:24. Jesus presented another parable to them, saying, "The kingdom of heaven may be compared to a man who sowed good seed in his field. But while his men were sleeping, his enemy came and sowed tares among the wheat and went away. But when the wheat sprouted and bore grain, then the tares became evident also. The slaves of the landowner came and said to him, 'Sir, did you not sow good seed in your field? How then does it have tares?' And he said to them, 'An enemy has done this.' The slaves said to him, 'Do you want us then to go and gather them up?' But he said, 'No, for while you're gathering up the tares, you may uproot the wheat with them. Allow both to grow together until the harvest. And in the time of the harvest, I will say to the reapers, first gather up the tares and bind them in bundles to burn them up, but gather the wheat into my barn.' He presented another parable to them, saying, 'The kingdom of heaven is like a mustard seed, which a man took and sowed in his field. And this is smaller than all other seeds, but when it is full grown, it is larger than the garden plants and becomes a tree, so that the birds of the air come and nest in its branches.' He spoke another parable to them, 'The kingdom of heaven is like leaven, which a woman took and hid in 3 pecks of flour until it was all leavened.' All these things Jesus spoke to the crowds in parables, and he did not speak to them without a parable. This was to fulfill what was spoken through the prophet, 'I will open my mouth in parables. I will utter things hidden since the foundation of the world.'"

Matthew 13:36. Then he left the crowds and went into the house. And his disciples came to him and said, "Explain to us the parable of the tares of the field." And he said, "The one who sows the good seed is the Son of Man, and the field is the world. And as for the good seed, these are the sons of the kingdom, and the tares are the sons of the evil one. And the enemy who sowed them is the devil. And the harvest is the end of the age, and the reapers are angels. So just as the tares are gathered up and burned with fire, so shall it be at the end of the age. The Son of Man will send forth his angels, and they will gather out of his kingdom all stumbling blocks and those who commit lawlessness, and will throw them into the furnace of fire. In that place there will be weeping and gnashing of teeth. Then the righteous will shine forth as the sun in the kingdom of their Father. He who has ears, let him hear." This is The Word, a listener-supported ministry. The address here is Post Office Box 444, Paradise, California, 95969. 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

0: Welcome to another edition of Word of God Speak, and I have in studio with me today Miss Janet Jenkins from the Living Hope Ministries. Miss Janet, what is your favorite scripture today that you want to give us to just let us know what God has given you in your life to go off of?
1: Okay, today I'm giving you Hebrews 12, 1 and 2. Therefore, since we are surrounded by so great a cloud of witnesses, let us also lay aside every weight and sin which clings so closely, and let us run with endurance the race that is set before us, looking to Jesus, the founder and perfecter of our faith, who for the joy that was set before him endured the cross, despising the shame, and is seated at the right hand of the throne of God.
0: Amen. So what does that scripture mean to you today?
1: Well, that scripture means to me, Brian, the fact that whenever we're running this race called life, many times we get weighed down. We just get pulled down by the cares and the frustrations and the burdens of life. And many, many times we find ourselves just feeling as though we just can't make one more step. It's like we've got this backpack full of bricks on our back. And here the word clearly tells us to lay aside that weight. And it references back to Hebrews 11 when it says we are surrounded by so great a cloud of witnesses. So the roll call of faith that God has given us through all of his many servants and prophets, just ordinary people like you and I, and that he just encourages us that Jesus is our perfecter of our faith. And we lay aside that weight. And then he reminds us that sin which clings so closely, because I tell you, it's always just a hard race to run many days. It's hard to look unto Jesus, but it just gives us that encouragement that we run with that, to look to him. Because Jesus, it says in his word, that he walked this earth with us, that we know he's a high priest that understands, but not one that doesn't understand, so that we look to him, and he is our encouragement, he is our perfecter. And he had that joy that was set before him, but he had to endure. He had to despise the shame. He had to suffer. And that when we're having difficult days, that we just look unto him. And it's like one of my favorite songs, Turn Your Eyes Upon Jesus. Turn your eyes upon Jesus, and the things of this earth will grow strangely dim in the light of his glory and grace.
0: Amen. And I want to thank you today for joining us on Word of God Speak. We are taking verses that the Lord gives to you, your favorite verses. And we thank, again, Miss Janet Jenkins for being a part of that from Living Hope Ministries. And I pray you be blessed today.

0: Son, let's build that birdhouse.
1: Oh, boy. Can I pound the nails?
0: Sure. Hold the nail and hit it in. A little harder. Is the hammer too heavy?
1: Yeah.
0: Okay, use both hands and I'll hold the nail.
1: Okay.
0: Now take aim and...
1: Dad, remember the Third Commandment. You shall not use the Lord's name in vain. Oh. When we do, we show disrespect. Okay, Dad?
0: Fine, son.
1: Can I go play now?
0: Sure, son.
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3: With Upwards, I'm Max Licato. You know, the same Bible that warns against sex outside of marriage applauds healthy passion within it. As a husband and wife, read the Song of Solomon. Here we understand from both bride and groom their unbounded joy discovered with each other. You know, sex, like nitroglycerin, can destroy a house or help heal a heart. It all depends on its use. Over the centuries, parents have tried to solve the educational problems about sex in many ways. There have been chastity belts, nunneries, even shotguns. But folks, when it comes down to it, what matters is parents loving their children enough to talk to them about God's commandments. When we sit at home, when we walk along the road, when we lie down, and when we get up, let's be active teachers in the sexual development of our children.
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7: 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We're preaching the gospel 24 hours a day, 7 days a week. Good evening and welcome. My name is Henry Schaefer. I'm glad you're listening in to the Acts of the Holy Spirit. And I have a great lineup here tonight with me. I'm going to get on the phone right now, call somebody and tell them that the Acts of the Holy Spirit, it's really supernatural, IRS. Don't know how that's going to go over. It's really supernatural is what I want to talk about. And I'm glad you're listening in. So get on the phone and call somebody and tell them that Acts of the Holy Spirit is on. Have a very special lineup here tonight. I have with me in the studio, I have the pastor of the Life Center, Pastor Dean Carton. Pastor Carton, it's good to have you with us today.
8: Amen. Glad to be here, brother. Just an honor to be here.
7: All right. And then also, I have John LeMaster. Did I say that right?
9: That is correct.
7: John LeMaster, he's here with us from the Life Center. God bless you. Thank you for being with us here today.
9: It's a pleasure.
7: All right. Well, before we begin, let's go ahead and let's have a word of prayer. Pastor, I'm going to ask you to lead us in prayer, if you would, as we begin this session here, Acts of the Holy Spirit. Let's pray and ask God's blessing over tonight.
8: Lord, we're so grateful that for your sovereignty, God. I thank you that you've ordained our day, God, and our steps. Lord, I thank you for the people that are listening, Lord. We ask that the Spirit of the Lord would come upon them and us, and that your name would be glorified, God, and that lives will be touched and ministered tonight. Thank you, Holy Spirit, for who you are. Thank you that you're coming. Thank you that you're ministering. Thank you for touching individuals, God. Thank you for 99.9 and what you're going to do through your servants tonight. In Christ's name we pray. Amen.
7: Thank you so much, Pastor Dean Carton. We have a great lineup here tonight for you. We're going to just give you a format on what we're going to talk about. Acts of the Holy Spirit. And in the book of Acts, there is no ending. It's the only book that has no salutation. So it's a continuation of the book of Acts. That's why God didn't put an ending there, so that we would continue on until he comes back. Amen?
8: Amen.
7: So, you know, I know, Pastor, you've been over there at the Life Center, and I pastor a church here in Aiken called University Parkway Church of God over there on the bypass. We're actually neighbors.
8: Yes, ma'am.
7: And just right down the street from each other. And it's a pleasure to have met you in the past, to get together talking about 99.9 FM. I know we met, and you were telling me your vision there at the church. So what I want to do is, as we begin here, tell us about your church. Tell us the name. Tell us their times. Tell us what we can expect when we come there. And John, you jump in also with us, and just tell the CSRA this is your time.
8: Amen. Well, we're Pastor, we're just so grateful for your heart to reach the community and all the work and you've done in 99.9. We sure appreciate you, and I know God's blessings on you and your family, your church, and ministry. Again, my name is Pastor Dean Carton. I'm so glad to have my brother John LeMaster with me here. We both serve at the Life Center. The Life Center is a unique place. It's a Saturday night service at 7 p.m., and it is on 712 University Parkway, just right around the corner from the college. If you pass the Convocation Center coming from Augusta Highway going out, you'll see us on the right-hand side. The Life Center is, again, a unique place where God meets us in a dynamic way. It's we've called it a glory center, a healing center, a family center, a God center. It's really a place where God can be God without restrictions. Saturday night gives us some flexibility on people's mindsets and what they expect. Where you would, you know, traditional Sunday morning, you kind of know with tradition and culture that we've been in. But Saturday night, we have just given the Lord full reign in the aspect of time frame. We do extended worship, and you'll find that if you come in tomorrow night at 7 o'clock, you'll find the worship team. We'll be worshiping, and we'll do extended worship. And during the worship, we're asking the Holy Spirit to move, and the worship team's pretty prophetic. And so they'll be playing with the song lineup, but during the lineup, they'll be led by the Holy Spirit in what they say. And often during the worship time, there'll be prophecy. Either the song leader prophesy or somebody else will come up and will speak a word of knowledge. One of the gifts of the Holy Spirit will flow in the service.
7: Amen.
8: And that is beautiful.
7: That's the way God designed the church to function, in the gifts of the Holy Spirit to meet the needs and speak to his body and minister one to another. You know, so I really appreciate that. A lot of pastors won't give the lead way to the Holy Spirit for them to be able to move and to do the moving of the Holy Spirit. That's wonderful.
8: It has been gorgeous. We've seen a lot of healings take place during the worship time through word of wisdom, word of knowledge, prophecy. And so that's real special about it. And then we'll go into the Word, and one of us will bring forth the Word. Often we have guests from other town that will come forth and speak, and the Word is very crucial and very important. And we see people established in the Word of God. And then we do what we call Team Jesus. And at the end, we have a team members come up and pray together in the power of the Holy Spirit. And the beautiful thing is, and I'll let John tell you some about that, is that we get to tag team together in the Holy Spirit. We'll pray with an individual come up. We'll pray two or three of us. We'll gather around the individual.
7: Yeah, that's wonderful.
8: And pray for them, and the Holy Spirit will move.
9: One of the advantages of team atmosphere is each person has different gifts. I know personally that Dean is stronger in the prophetic, where I'm stronger in probably the word of knowledge. And there's other people who have a lot of visions. And there's just different gifts. And when you add all of them together, it's like nonstop ministry for as long as you need, pretty much. So
7: right.
9: we will pray sometimes 30 minutes, 45 minutes, an hour for one person.
7: Wow.
9: And we'll have 10, 20 different words of knowledge over the individual. We'll have a number of different prophetic words, visions, all kinds of different ministry. And usually, without fail, usually somebody is set free, healed, or they're crying because God has touched them.
7: Yeah.
9: So amazingly. Sometimes
7: Sometimes
9: there's a release of joy, which comes in our meeting in the form of laughter. which is an unusual. It's a great manifestation. But we sometimes we warn people, if you start laughing, or if we start laughing, we're not laughing at you. This is the joy of the Holy Spirit moving, and usually when I warn people, it usually happens, and it's such a marvelous thing. There's so many people who have gone through very difficult times. We had one lady went through a very difficult relationship, and she came, and it was like every time she came for like 3 or 4 weeks in a row, God just had her number. She was just getting healed. She got healed like 2 weeks in a row. She got emotionally healed so many times. And then God touched her with laughter. There were so many different things that God was touching her with. And just about everybody who comes, who wants ministry, if anything's going on and you want ministry, we will pray. We've been there till 1 o'clock, 2 o'clock in the morning praying for people.
7: Wow, that's great.
9: And I can tell you, Dean is a praying machine. And he's such a great brother, and I appreciate him so much. But the Holy Spirit just moves in so many amazing ways. I'm always amazed. A lot of times, the words that come forth are so comforting and so powerful, and they have so much information and so much emotion connected to them that even if I'm the one giving them or Dean's the one giving them, all the people around are crying, as well as the person getting ministry. It's right. Just such an amazing revelation of who God is and how much He loves us.
7: Wow, that's wonderful. So when we come there, we're going to come to a very power-packed, emotional, woohoo, let's come on, get on down to town, have a Holy Ghost meeting. That's what I'm talking about. That sounds like an awesome place to be at. And tell us the location of that again.
8: It is 712 University Parkway, right around the corner from the college. It's easy to find, straight on the University bypass coming off Augusta Highway going north towards town. You'll see us on the right-hand side.
7: That's right.
8: And it's dynamic.
7: Tell me about, because I know the building sat vacant for a while. Tell me, there's a story behind.
8: Oh, yeah.
7: Tell us the story of, see, that's a well that God decided to dig and place there. So tell us about the story there.
8: Well, it was actually in serving somebody. I was able to help somebody out with a job. And in doing that, I had a tip about the location. And Pastor Mark Epps had it there at the Journey Church. And so I drove up in July a year ago past. I drove up, and me and John went there together. And I drove up, and as soon as I drove up, I felt the Lord said, this is going to be your place.
7: Yeah.
8: And I thought, well, what about Pastor Mark? They were still meeting there at the time. And I didn't really get anything from the Lord. I said, okay. You know, so met with him, and we worked out a deal to rent for Saturday nights. And then November came by, and I feel like the Lord said, tell Pastor Mark, if God changes gears, that you'd be interested in buying it. And so a month later, we met with Pastor Mark at IHOP, and before I could say, you know, anything about buying it, he said, do you want to buy it? And
7: wow.
8: And so we said yes, and he was so gracious to us. You know, they just really blessed us with equity they put in there. We were able to take over payments, and just really grateful of what God's done there. You know, it's God's property. Like you said, He's dug a well there. He wants to do something great.
7: That's a story there, brother. He prepared the way for you and everything, didn't he?
8: He prepared the way.
7: Yeah. And set it all up.
8: And so it's amazing. We've been, you know, renovating the building, fixing it up, decorating it, and we got some great plans for it, working on our youth side right now.
7: I saw where they did the painting of the roof and the wall, the retaining wall. It looks really nice when you go by there. What all you've done to it. You've done an excellent job, you and your staff.
8: Thank you. Thank you. We're excited about it. We want to make a great place for the Lord. You know, again, you know, we just really want to give the platform, the Holy Spirit a platform.
7: Yes.
8: And, you know, if you ever come, one of the things you can expect if I'm up ministering is some rhyming. It's kind of unique, but I start, you know, ministering in the Holy Spirit. Often the Holy Spirit will flow through me through rhymes. And one of the rhymes that He gave us in the very beginning was, this is a place for people to walk in their destiny, a place for God to... You remember that rhyme? I'm going to have to pull that back up. Here we go. Thank you, Holy Spirit. thank you, Lord. You know, God has come to set the captives free, a place for them to walk in their destiny. a place that they could go forth and set other captives free.
7: Yeah.
8: So it's a place for people to be set free. You know, the scripture verse that we run with is Isaiah 61.
7: Mm-hmm. You've got your Bible here. I want you to tell us read it to us here.
8: Yeah. You know, this is the scripture that Jesus fulfilled in Luke 4:18.
7: Right.
8: The Spirit of the Lord had come upon him. And that's the scripture. It's a mantle of the works of Christ. And so I'm going to read that for you. And as you're listening, just know this is for you. For the Spirit of the Lord has come upon me, because the Lord has anointed me to preach the gospel of the good tidings to the poor. He has sent me to heal the brokenhearted, to proclaim liberty to the captives. And that's what he's doing. He's opened up doors of the captives, to open up prison doors to those who are bound, to proclaim the acceptable year of the Lord, which is now, today, and the vengeance of our God, to comfort those that are mourning, to console those that are mourning in Zion, to give beauty for ashes. And we see that so often, that people's lives have been destroyed. God has given them beauty for ashes, the oil of joy for mourning, the spirit of the garment of praise for the spirit of heaviness, that they could be called trees of righteousness.
7: Amen.
8: The planting of the Lord.
7: Amen. Praise the Lord for his word. Amen.
8: Amen.
7: Thank you, Jesus.
8: And we see it happening, you know. And again, we're just a vehicle of the Holy Spirit. And, you know, it's a place where love is. It's a place where security is, comfort is. Again, all the works of the Holy Spirit. You know, John has one of his unique giftings, which he has many giftings, but one of them is he flows through the word of knowledge through sensations.
7: Yeah.
8: Where the gift of healing flows.
7: Yeah, wow. Tell us about it.
9: And let me explain that. What happens is when I start to pray for somebody, supernaturally, I will feel a pain or a sensation in the area that's wrong with the person. So if one that's very frequent is I will start feeling pain in the back of my head. And God has taught me this one, is that typically it's something attacking their mind.
7: Yeah.
9: So when I'm praying for them, I feel something hurting the back of my head, and I can tell you that I never have headaches. I've never had headaches, you know, probably in 48 years, I've maybe had two headaches. So the fact that the coincidence of as soon as you start to pray for somebody, I get pain in the back of my head, tells me that it's a supernatural event. So I'll ask the person, is your mind under attack? And they'll, every time, except for a couple of times, and then it was showing something else, but they would say, yes, my mind's under attack. I have a lot of fear. I have a lot of worry, depression, and I can't control my thoughts. And so I will take authority over that, because if they can't control their thoughts, it's because something's attacking them. Something, a demonic force is attacking them.
7: Yeah.
9: And when one of the things I've learned is that we have authority over demonic forces, over things attacking our mind. We sometimes think it's ourselves.
7: Right.
9: We're just a worrywart. I'm just a fearful person.
7: That's
9: not always true.
7: Yes.
9: The Bible talks about a spirit of fear. He has not given us a spirit of fear. So there is a spirit of fear that attacks us, that attacks our mind, fills us to where we can't think straight. But I will take authority over them, and they will immediately, that fear will go away. They'll start feeling peaceful. Sometimes they start feeling joy.
7: Amen.
9: They start feeling the presence of God. And then God usually opens up another door to where other things are pointed out that are wrong, things that are hurting. Sometimes I'll have one that's very frequent is I'll start feeling pain in my lower back.
7: Right.
9: And I'll say, because again, I never have any back trouble. So I'll ask them, hey, do you have any pain in your back? And they'll say, yes. And I'll pray for them, and that pain will go away. And it's an amazing thing.
7: Yes.
9: And then we'll just go through, and it's not just one thing. We'll just go through, and within a half an hour, 45 minutes, there's probably been 10 different things called out. There's different prophetic words. There's different, sometimes one that's that happens to me is I'll just start feeling pain in my heart.
7: Mm-hmm.
9: And that one kind of throws me sometimes, because it's actually the person has a broken heart.
7: Oh, wow.
9: I remember Dean and I were at a restaurant, and we were, Dean felt like he had a word for the waitress, and he gave a word, and she was like, yeah, I think that applies to me. And then I started feeling pain in my heart, and I said, well, I feel pain in my heart. Have you gone through a recent broken relationship? And they just she just stopped right there and says, "You guys need to pray for me right now."
7: Wow.
9: And so we got to pray for her. And by the time we were done, she was crying and God was really touching her.
7: Yeah. Yeah.
9: And this just shows the way the Holy Spirit just wants to reach out to everyone. He wants to touch everyone. He wants to show how real he is. That he's,
7: I believe that.
9: That it's not just an empty book. It's not just somebody's fictitious beliefs. It's not something that's, you know, existed 2,000 years ago.
7: Right.
9: It's something that's, you know, it's like Acts. It's the Acts of the Apostles. The things that happened back then, they are happening now.
7: Sure,
8: amen.
9: And that's what's exciting, and that's what's so powerful. God is releasing who he is. He's showing who he is.
7: And he's going to do it more and more as the end comes closer.
9: Absolutely.
7: Because he has a harvest that he's going to pull in, and he's going to reap. And he's going to do it with the power of the Holy Spirit and the gifts functioning again in his church, like he so designed them to be as it was. If they had to have the gifts of the Holy Spirit then, how much more do we need it now?
8: Come on.
7: To be effective in what we're doing. And you know what you're talking about when you just were saying that you're out at a restaurant and you know the Lord just shared with you about a broken heart and you minister to her. When God uses me in the gifts of the Holy Spirit, it more has been more times away from church than it has been for me to be in church. And I'll give you for instance, for me, it was years ago, I was at a McDonald's. And, of course, you know, God's used me many times, but this one specific time, I was at a McDonald's. My wife was up front, and I was sitting on the side. She's getting the food, and there was a lady sitting over there. And I'm just sitting there because it's like time stopped. And I'm looking around saying, you know, God, are you trying to get my attention? What are you doing here? And what happens is that I started looking around, and there was a lady sitting there. And he spoke to me, and he says, I want you to go tell her that I love her. You know, the Lord loves her. And I'm going, I'm not going, no, I'm not going to do this here, you know. So Fran, she gets the food. She comes back with my wife, brings the food on around. With this lady, she gets up and she goes outside. She's gone. And then I felt so bad about it. And I said to myself, I said, Lord, if you'll get her back in here, I'll do what you want me to do. And it was less than 30 seconds. Here comes this lady walking back in the door in McDonald's, and she sits back down in the same seat right there. And I'm going, okay. By this time, my wife, she's sitting here, right? And I said, Fran. And the lady sitting right behind her, I said, Fran, turn around here and tell that lady that God loves her. And she told me, she says, if God's telling you to do it, you better get up and go do it. I said, you're right. So I got up, walked around there to where she was at. And I told her, I says, ma'am, I said, I'm a Christian. I said, I want to be obedient to God. I said, there's something I need to share with you. God has asked me to come over and tell you that. I don't know what you're going through, but he loves you, and he really, really cares about you. He loves you very much. This woman, she broke down, and she started crying and weeping. She says, you know, she says, that's exactly what I needed to hear.
8: Amen.
7: That God loves me, and he cares about me. You know, it's it's just being obedient out there.
8: Come on.
7: It's out there, you know, and touching lives that are around. Now, we know it happens in church and everything is functioning well as well also. Mine has always been more out there.
8: Amen.
7: Where I'm at and everything. I guess I'm just crazy enough to get out
8: there. No, come on. That's
7: but
8: beautiful.
7: That's how people don't realize that's how God does it. It doesn't have to only be in a church, but it's taking the Holy Spirit out into the world and ministering to people to be effective in your ministry and your witness and all.
8: Come on. In every stratus of society, we're to infiltrate, and we're to be free with the gospel. The Spirit of God can flow you any place, anytime, anywhere, for anybody.
7: Yes.
8: And he wants to do that. And I believe more people have the gifts of the Holy Spirit working through them. Baptists, whoever you are, don't matter. You probably got the work of the Holy Spirit working through you. You just maybe don't recognize it.
7: Yeah.
8: And I would encourage those listening, if you sense, you know, just like Brother was Shepherd saying, you're like, you sense God's telling you to do something, do it. Just step out in faith and step out and walk on the water. And God will meet you where you're at. He'll use you in a beautiful way. He's looking for agents.
7: He's looking for individuals who have a desire. Say, God, use me. God, the Bible says his eyes goes to and fro throughout the whole earth, seeking someone who has a perfect heart before him and whom he can show himself strong in behalf of. He's looking for people who will yield to him. That's all he wants.
8: Amen.
7: Even in church, you know, now we're talking about prophecy. you know, word of knowledge, word of wisdom, but prophecy and prophesying and, you know, speaking in tongues. God's looking for people who will step out and yield to him. And Amen. Just yield to him in those areas. And I thank you for what you do in your ministries there, yielding to the Lord and letting others come in and be used in their gifting also.
8: Amen. The world's crying and dying, and they need what you're saying. They need the love of Jesus, you know, and all these gifts work through love. That's why we would do what we do. That's why you would step out and be obedient to the Lord, those listening. It's because the love of God working through you works faith. And God will show up because of your obedience to faith and love. And it's just it's
7: so. Precious. Tell us, give us some more acts of the Holy Spirit. Something specific. You may have had a healing. You may have had something like that that you say, "Hey, this was God really." Because you know there are always landmarks in our life. You know, there's large things, small things, but you go back to this. Hey, I know that this is it. You know, and this was a supernatural thing that happened to me. So tell us some things. You, John, you jump in there.
8: Okay. All right.
9: One of the events that happened, we had an individual that was visiting, and he had a teenage son, and they were out front in front of the church, and they were riding on their skateboard. Well, they fell off their skateboard, and they hit their wrist so hard that they were sure that it was broken,
7: yeah.
9: And they were holding it, and they were going to rush to the hospital, and we said, well, before you go, let's pray for you.
7: Right, right.
9: And this kid was in excruciating pain, and we were praying for him, and he just had that look on his face like, wow, the pain just left my arm. It just instantly left my arm. And I don't even think he went to the doctor or anything. He just knew that it was completely healed because wow. There was no pain left.
7: Yeah, thank you, Jesus.
9: And we've had other instances. We had one lady who while we were praying, this was just spontaneous. While during worship, she had a large growth on the back of her arm.
7: Yeah.
9: And this growth just disappeared. She felt

0: checked out.
1: Yeah, and they basically canceled. They canceled the operation.
2: Praise the Lord. Hallelujah.
1: There's nothing wrong with you.
2: You don't mind if I just go ahead and get the Lord.
3: Come on, Jesus.
2: Thank you, Jesus. Wow.
3: Amen. I know recently.
2: He's the healer, isn't he?
3: Yes, he is.
2: My God, he's the healer. Hallelujah.
3: It's so real. And if you don't know that out there, you need to know God loves you and he wants to heal you. He wants to minister to you and he will do it. Just step out in faith. Believe it. And
2: I firmly believe, Pastor Dean and John, that God works in the air of expectation. If you come to church expecting God to move, expecting God to talk to you, expecting God to meet your needs and the word to be there, you know, God's going to talk to me. And in that air of expectation is when God starts to move. If nobody doesn't believe anything's going to happen, it's not going to happen.
3: Right.
2: But if it comes in the air of expectancy, and I believe God's going to do it, I'm going, and I don't care whether you go or not, but I'm going because God has something for me. He'll move everything aside just to get to the one who has faith. That's what you saw in the scriptures. They were crowds all around him, all of a sudden someone would touch him who had faith. Or blind Bartimaeus would say, Jesus!
3: Right.
2: You know, that son of David, it was that person who had faith and who had expectancy that Jesus was going to do something. And I firmly believe that myself, is that you can be in the midst of many doubters. But if you go expecting, God to give you the word, Pastor Dean, to speak to that person who is there with an air of expectancy. And all the others are just there. He's there for that one.
3: Amen.
2: Because they come in with faith.
3: I've seen it time and time again. People come hungry, believing, desperate for God to do something, and he'll do it. It's just how he works. He loves faith. One pastor said God loves faith like banana pudding. He just can't get enough of it.
2: What's the chocolate cake one you told me a while ago?
3: God is good. God is great. He made chocolate cake. Come on, for all you chocolate cake lovers out there.
2: Thank you, Jesus. I love the chocolate cake. You can tell, too.
3: Yay. Another one recently that we had a lady come in a foot cast, and ministering in the service. I was up front, and I guess I had my eyes closed. I seen a vision of an ankle, and I seen this swirling light.
2: Wow!
3: Right in this ankle area, and she's up front there. So I said, "You guys lay hands on her and release that word of healing that God is healing her ankle."
2: Thank you, Jesus.
3: And she had terrible bone growth where bone was not growing. That's been a history in her life, and right after that, she went to the doctor. The doctor said, you know, it is doing great. Put her in an air cast, and just recently, she came out of the air cast, and God healed her. She's also received back healing, a lot of emotional healing. You know, Jesus is the wonderful counselor, and he said, Jesus actually said the Holy Spirit would come, and he would be the counselor. And we do special ministry there where the Holy Spirit ministers to hearts that is just absolutely incredible. And it is a lot easier than people think.
2: Yielded vessels.
3: He wants to heal broken hearts. And he loves you if you're listening. He loves you. No matter where you're at, maybe you've been going to church for thousands. Maybe you've been going to church for years. And you think, oh, well, I'm just kind of walking this walk, and, I've failed God. I know I should have been doing good. No matter where you're at, God absolutely is in love with you. He is all for you. He has good thoughts towards you. He's
2: Amen.
3: In a good mood for you.
2: Amen.
3: He wants to bless you. He wants
2: They're
3: to
2: encourage
3: you.
2: They're not receiving
3: you.
2: It, but I am, brother.
3: Come on.
2: Hallelujah.
3: He loves you. Yeah. He wants to push you forward. You know, the Bible says, though a man fall... seven times cast down, he will not utterly be cast down. The righteous right hand of the Lord will uphold him and sustain him.
2: Amen. Well, now you're listening to Acts of the Holy Spirit. I'm your host, Henry Schaefer. You're listening to WUCC 99.9 FM. It's really supernatural is what we're talking about. I have Pastor Dean Carton with me here tonight from the Life Center here in Aiken, South Carolina. Also have Minister John LeMaster. He's here with us tonight, and I just want to thank you so much for taking out your busy schedule on a Friday to come and just share it. But, you know, you meet on Saturdays.
3: Yes.
2: At what time on Saturdays do you meet?
3: We meet at 7 o'clock on the University Parkway.
2: Yeah.
3: Right around the corner from the college, right around the corner from the Aiken Hospital.
2: So here's what I'm going to can I give an invitation?
3: Absolutely.
2: So if there are people who are out there, you go to your church on Sunday, you go to your church on Wednesday, but why don't you come tomorrow night, 7 o'clock. You going to be there? You going to be ministering?
3: Actually, we got to.

0: guest speaker from Africa, David McDonald.
1: Wow.
0: Strong apostolic anointing on him. Great prophetic gift. Total authority of the Holy Spirit, power,
1: amen.
0: Demonstration of power in the house tomorrow night.
1: Amen.
0: We got a real expectancy. Tomorrow night at 7 o'clock, we expect the worship to be dynamic. Last time he came a couple months ago, the power of God was so strong he couldn't preach.
1: Wow.
0: All he could do really is prophesy.
1: Wow, that's great.
0: And amen. It was really powerful.
1: Come and get under the anointing tomorrow night, 7 o'clock, over here at University Parkway at the Life Center. Yeah. Amy, you got a phone number that they can contact you at?
0: Sure, 803-293-5113.
1: All right. And just call, come on and make your arrangements, come on and be there. It's going to be a great time tomorrow night. I can tell already, God's got a great plans for that place tomorrow night. Amen?
0: Amen.
1: So you're listening out there, and you're saying, well, you know, I want to get involved with this. I want to experience this supernatural, this atmosphere. And come and, you know, I tell people this here, come into a Pentecostal church, you keep coming, you'll fall into this thing. Start liking it so much, you'll get on into this here. So come on and be part of the worship at the Life Center tomorrow night. And the minister's name again is?
0: David McDonald.
1: David McDonald. Where's he from?
0: He is from Africa. He's got a website, David Mac Ministries.
2: South Africa,
0: yeah. Mm-hmm. DavidMacMinistries.org. Can find out about him. He's got a great apostolic anointing on him. Great.
1: Wonderful. Wonderful.
0: Genuine man of God.
1: Getting this on the air, we'll run this several times.
0: Okay.
1: Get him here to get him. Give me a date. What would be the date on that? It'd be the 28th, 9/28.
0: Yes.
1: That's right. At 7 o'clock.
0: Yes.
1: Because this would be a date. They'll be hearing this again.
0: Yes.
1: So it'd be this coming Saturday, 9/28 at 7 o'clock on the bypass.
0: Yep.
1: Over there by the college.
0: Yep, yes, right up the road from the Convocation Center. If you're coming from Augusta Highway, you pass the Convocation Center on the left, Kent's Corner, and then on the right-hand side, you'll see the sign, the Life Center. Great place to come and feel loved, accepted, and feel the power of the Holy Spirit.
1: Amen.
0: And, like you said, I think they'll get addicted to it if they come a little bit.
1: Well, you know, the purpose of what we're doing here is to expose the churches and the ministries to the CSRA, because the purpose is to share the gospel, and God has a harvest. You know, and it's something I have found out about sharing the word to the harvest isn't only sharing the word to the lost, which we think that's only the harvest. The harvest are the people who's already saved, too.
0: And sometimes
1: we've forgotten that's the part of the harvest. So that when you're ministering to the harvest, saved and lost, and the harvest needs to come be with you at your church so they can be ministered to. So the purpose is so that people will hear of the ministry there at the Life Center. God will make the connection. He's going to do it. I honestly believe the Holy Spirit speaking right now to that person in their car, saying, you need to be there. You need to be there tomorrow night at 7 o'clock. But the devil's saying, you're too busy. You got to get ready for Sunday and all that. And he's trying to keep you from your miracle what God's going to speak in your life. So go ahead and put it on your calendar. Say, honey, you might not go. Children, you might not go, but I'm going anyway.
0: Come on.
1: That's just all about you. You got to be the one to push it aside, and I'm going. It'd be good if you can go with me, but I'm going myself, amen, to hear what God's going to speak to me. So make your way to the Life Center. John, yes. I can tell you're ready to say something.
2: I'm just always amazed that even when, during times when I'm discouraged or something's going wrong, when I come, somebody has a word for me. Somebody has ministry for me. There's nothing that I've said that would make them think I need anything. But God always answers me. Anytime I ask God a question, it seems like when I come to the Life Center, God answers it for me there. So,
1: yeah.
2: Just, yes, absolutely come.
1: How long have you been here? Well, you said about a year?
0: Yes.
1: Tell me about how long have you been in the area of ministering in this whole area?
0: Well, the Life Center started 2 years ago, a little over 2 years ago now. Mm-hmm. And, at Achieve Fitness where we birthed. But I've been ministering for about 19 years.
1: Yeah.
0: God has allowed me to serve Him and praying for, 15,000 people one-on-one. And
1: wow.
0: The gifts of the Holy Spirit flowing out in the marketplace. A lot of ministry in the marketplace right where the people are. He gave me a heart to pray for people and an ear to hear His voice on their behalf. And I just remembered that the rhyme is, leaders leap into their destiny. to the place God's called them to be, that they could go forth and set the captives free. So just like you were saying, there's leaders out there. Leaders, come and leap to your destiny.
1: Yeah.
0: To the place God's called you to be.
1: Right.
0: That you could go forth and set the captives free.
1: Yeah.
0: It is equipping the church. It's for your information. It says, it's Ephesians 4:11. The gifts of the Holy Spirit God has given to the church. These gifts, the apostles, the prophets, the pastors, the evangelists, to equip the church. And that is what he's doing at the Life Center. I feel the anointing on me right now. People are receiving this. Come and be equipped by the work of the Holy Spirit through the gifts of to the church, and that is the apostle, prophet, pastor, teacher, evangelist. Come be equipped so you can go forth to your family, to your friends, to your ministry, to your business. That's what God wants to do. He has commissioned you. He has commissioned you. You know, go ahead.
1: Go, you know, there's people, I like the atmosphere that you're putting forth here, in the fact that, you know, God's, the people are going to learn that in prophecy and speaking in tongues and giving a word of, you know, a word in tongues and then interpretation, is that the body of Christ needs to be encouraged as they're stepping out into those gifts functioning. They may stutter. It may be a pause, or, you know, and the devil will try, you messed up and nobody receives that. But with a body who, it says, hey, you're coming to fulfillment. You're maturing. You know, you're going to get past that. You know what I mean? And encourage people to use their gift and use their gifting. That's when it'll start to flow.
0: Come
1: because
0: on.
1: They know they're accepted. You know, they're accepted in there. And, you know, and that's what I feel that's coming from the Life Center. And that's exactly what people need to come to.
0: Yep.
1: To mature.
0: Just like exercising your muscles.
1: Yeah.
0: We're teaching people to exercise their gifts and get confidence in them. And we're just delighted to see that take place.
2: Absolutely.
1: Amen.
2: The also, you know, a lot of times people in a church, they just don't ever have an opportunity to pray for other people. They don't have an opportunity to use their gifts, mm-hmm. like you're mentioning, Dean. And we have an open policy in that if you feel like God's wanting to use you to say something to someone, we're all ears. We want to hear you. We want to hear what God's flowing through you. And you know, when Saul was in the company of the prophets, he started prophesying.
1: That's right. He did, didn't he?
2: And one of the things that happens here is that if you have gifts, they start coming out.
1: Yeah.
2: Because in that atmosphere, it's like an incubator.
1: Yes.
2: For the Holy Spirit to move in your life. And a lot of times when I'm praying for people, God starts showing me different anointings that's on them.
1: Right.
2: And sometimes they're surprised. Sometimes they're, well, I knew that, but I've never had the opportunity. And, but God's wanting to grow us up. He's wanting the body to do the work of the ministry. Not just, you know, not just the minister, but bringing the body up.
1: Yeah.
2: And the purpose is so that we can minister in our workplace, minister in the marketplace, minister in the neighborhood. He wants to raise us up so that we can minister to other people all around us. I know that just my neighbor that lives by me, he's going through a very difficult time. And there's so many times where he would come over and I would talk with him about the Lord. I'd pray together. I'd give him, he even would have dreams and I'd help him interpret them. And he told me he's moving probably in the next month or two, and he just feels like that the purpose for me moving into this neighborhood was to minister to him.
1: Yeah.
2: And that just, but that's supposed to be for everyone. Everyone's supposed to be at that place where God can raise them up to you'd be surprised how many opportunities I think we miss to minister to people around us. And sometimes just a smile, just someone saying a kind word, can be from the Holy Spirit and can be something that really helps somebody. And I know many times that's helped me when someone's given me a kind word or a smile or something that when I was going through a difficult time. And God's wanting to raise us up to do that. He's wanting us to be the hands and feet of Jesus.
1: Right. Mm. Right. Well, you know, I know that there's been times in my life where, you know, the Bible talks about us coveting to prophesy. You know, and that we all should be able to prophesy according to the scriptures. I'm not talking about a prophet. I'm talking about prophesying, the simple gift of prophecy. Right. So now I was praying because the Bible says covet to prophesy. And if God says that, well, then that's what you need to be doing.
0: Amen.
1: And if you're not doing it, you're in sin and disobedience.
0: Amen.
1: So come on. That's what he says now. Come on. Yes, I'm just going to put it very simple.
0: Come on.
1: So, you know, I was praying in that vein. And I was saying, God, you know, I want you to use me. I want you to use me in this here. And so here I am in a meeting. Right? And it's not my meeting. I'm in a meeting. And then all of a sudden, the Spirit of God starts to move on me. And he says, prophesy. You know, prophesy. And, you know, speak out by faith what he's given you. And he'll give you more. If you will say, he's not going to give you the end of the letter, the whole letter and the ending, and right. You don't even have enough to say hello. You know what I mean?
0: Right, right.
1: And and I said, Lord, I don't want to do this. And he spoke to me like this here. He says, you've been praying. And he says, and I'm moving on you. And if you don't prophesy, I won't move on you no more.
0: Mm.
1: You know what I mean? And that's what he spoke to me. And it wasn't done no quicker than that. Blah, blah, blah, blah, blah. Boy, I'm coming on out with the prophecy.
0: Come on.
1: Whatever he wanted is what I wanted to say.
2: Yes.
1: Because that's all he's looking for. You're doing your part of it and looking, and then you get to that point to where you're kind of like, God, I don't know about this here. Then it's all by faith.
0: Yes, it
1: stepping
0: is.
1: Out by faith, being obedient to God. And when you do, God will use you in more. He'll give you
0: come
1: more
0: on.
1: Because you know you're faithful in a little, that he'll give more and more and more. In those areas. So give us some more supernatural things that you have seen. Like I'm sharing with some things with you, with me.
0: Yeah,
1: you
0: amen.
1: Know, give me some more, you know, that you've seen just in your own self, how God would speak with you.
0: Again, when I started out in the ministry, it was a heart to pray for people.
1: Yeah.
0: And so I did that. You know, I won't forget the first person I ever prayed for, Walmart parking lot, Whiskey Road. God lined me up with this guy, and I started praying for him, praying for his job, praying for his family, praying for the situations in his life. And I was holding the guy's hand, or I had my hand on his shoulder, looking down at the ground, and I said, Lord, I know sure as the ground holds us that you've heard this prayer. Now, this is the beginning. This is back in 1996.
1: Mm-hmm.
0: So I said, Lord, I know sure as the ground that we're standing on, as the ground we're standing on, you've heard this prayer. And I released the guy and let him go, and I thought, oh, Lord, you know, I said that you're going to move as sure as the ground we were standing on. And I thought, Lord, what if you don't move? I said you were going to move.
1: Yeah,
0: and I thought,
1: yeah,
0: oh, my
1: hey,
0: gosh. You know, I've been praying with this guy. So I thought, oh, my Lord. Well, about a week later, I seen him at the Aiken Mall. The guy came up to me. He said, brother, everything you prayed for come to pass.
1: Yeah, thank
0: so
1: you, Jesus.
0: So it's just having an ear to hear what the voice of the Lord is saying.
1: Right.
0: And stepping out in faith, like you were saying. Step out in faith. Trust God. You can hear the voice of the Lord. The Bible says, my sheep know my voice, and the voice of a stranger they will not follow.
1: Right.
0: You need to tune your ear into the voice of the Lord and step out in faith. Recently, we had a lady come to the ministry. Again, we have people bring people because of the gift.
1: Sure, that's what we want. That's what we want.
0: Right, amen. Right. And so they bring people that are hurting and wounded.
1: Yeah.
0: And so this lady comes, and she'd been through some just horrific stuff, and I said just a couple words to her, and she just busted out in
1: yeah.
0: tears.
1: Hallelujah.
0: The Holy Spirit was reading her mail about some wounding issues that she had in her life, and this thing had been overshadowing her. She couldn't get past it. It was a cloud before. She, you know, it damaged her relationship with God and her relationship with men. And just in a word or two, she bawled, and,
1: yeah.
0: and God broke it just that fast, and she'll never, you know, be the same. She's brought her kids back, and God wants to minister to hearts. He wants you to minister to, and if you're listening, you haven't been ministered to, he wants to minister to you. He is so ready to do that, and you know, and our young people in the world, they're looking for authentic Christianity. They're
1: right.
0: looking for the real deal.
1: That's
0: and,
1: right.
0: And we have it. We have an opportunity to give it to them. We
1: this
0: need...
1: is the truth. You're listening to the voice of truth. The Word of God is truth.
0: Amen.
1: It's truth. It's real.
0: They need it. They want it. And we have the goods. And
1: yeah.
0: you know, our job is to establish the kingdom of God. Period. We're to walk in authority. We're walking in our identity. We're to establish the kingdom step by step, precept by precept, person by person. We're to build the kingdom from here until he comes. We say at the ministry that we have a short span of time,
1: right.
0: maybe 70 years, to make a huge investment
1: right.
0: in people's lives, which is going to last forever.
1: Amen.
0: So we have this small span of time. So I want to encourage you to listen to the voice of the Lord and act on it.
1: Right.
0: You have a small span of time to make a huge difference. Somebody's like, it could be salvation, it could be healing, it could be restoration, reconciliation. God wants to use you. You are his agent. You're an ambassador. He's called you to be an ambassador. He's commissioned you to go forth and do the gospel. He wants to use you beautifully. Step out in faith. Trust him. He'll do it.
1: And, amen.
0: We see it all the time.
1: Amen.
0: We see it all the time.
1: So you're listening to Acts of the Holy Spirit. Here I have with me Pastor Dean Carton of the Life Center here in Aiken, South Carolina, on the bypass. Go past the Convocation Center on the left-hand side. If I was telling somebody how to get there, go past Kent's Corner.
0: Yep.
1: Go right around to the corner on the right-hand side. The Life Center is right there. Red and white's the kind of the scheme.
0: Yeah, red and white on the sign.
1: Yeah.
0: Beige and red building.
1: Yeah, beautiful place.
0: Nice dugout area. God's made a room for
1: us. That's exactly. It's the cleft of the rock is what it is.
0: Come on.
1: That's what it is right there, the little cleft of the rock. And it's a good place there. And you're in revival or speaker tomorrow night. 7 o'clock.
0: Yes, David McDonald. The word for tomorrow night is authority.
1: Yeah,
0: God's going to release his authority over that place and in your life.
1: Amen. So you telling people there's an invite, isn't there?
0: Come on. Yes, tomorrow night, 7 o'clock.
1: We'll drag the seats out, won't we?
0: Yes, we will.
1: Get the chairs out. Fill
0: yes,
1: them up.
0: We will.
1: Bring them on.
0: Come be amazed. Bring your iPhone. Get ready to record a word of prophecy to you. If you want prayer, you will receive it.
1: Amen.
0: We'll stay there for you. You know, time frame is not. We're there. We're right there for the acts of the Holy Spirit.
1: Well, you know, there's people tonight. They're traveling all the way to Charlotte, North Carolina to hear a Benny Hinn. You know, they're traveling 3-4 hours just to get there from here and everything. And that's the one. I mean, and that's just it, because the Holy Spirit is going to be there and he's going to do some things. And people are traveling with that expectation to get there. And there's no difference. Same Holy Spirit.
0: Come on.
1: Be there tomorrow night. All you got to do is come with the air of expectancy, and you come expecting, and God will meet your needs tomorrow night through the power of the Holy Spirit. Amen. Speaking to their lives. I'm looking for miracles.
0: Amen.
1: I want to record miracles. I want to write the next chapter in the book of Acts.
0: Come on.
1: Said Pastor Henry Schaefer did it, and he knows all about it, and he's writing about it in there, and that's what we're trying to do, is make a record of what's happening at your church and what God's doing through John. John, go right ahead and jump in here with us.
2: There was another lady we prayed for who had back trouble, a lady named Barbara, and she got so touched and so healed, and had been a chronic back trouble. It wasn't just like she had just strained her back, but she had chronic pain, and then she got healed. And it was funny, for probably the next 3 or 4 months, every time she'd come to church, she'd smile and give me a hug, and she'd say, I'm still healed. And so that, you know, it was just her little joke that it you know, it didn't come back. It's a perfect
1: right
2: healing.
1: Yes.
2: You know, we've had one thing after the other. It's just been really amazing. I had one person that I prayed for who was actually kind of a doubter, and God, I guess, made him a believer on this one. But I said, you know, I had felt pain in my back when I was praying for him. And I said, do you have pain in your back? And he's like, yeah, I have back trouble, you know, on and on and on. And I said, well, can I pray for you for healing? He said, well, let's see what happens. So he just didn't even believe anything was going to happen. And then I started praying for him, and I asked him the question. I said, do you feel any different? And he had this really just shocked look on his face. And he was like, oh. He reached around and felt his back. And he's like, oh, it is different. The pain
1: praise
2: is gone.
1: Praise the Lord. Hallelujah.
2: it even shocked him.
1: Thank
2: you, know,
1: Jesus.
2: Getting prayed for. And he was just like, he was just in kind of in shock.
1: See, these aren't mental things either, where you try to put someone's suggestion
2: right
1: in their mind. I mean, this is the reality of what's taking place. And that's what a lot of the healers did when I say their ministries they had 50s, 60s, and 70s in tent meetings and tent revivals and all, come up and be prayed for and say, well, bend over now. Stretch your back. Do your muscles. Well, do something you couldn't do before.
2: Yes.
1: You know what I mean? Because they were trying to get you to, hey, it happened, and you got to respond in faith and say, yes, well, look here, I am different, I am better, you know, and
0: come on,
1: and those kind of things. But, you know, it always takes God them doing something, you know what I mean, and feeling that and responding in a positive way. Amen.
0: Amen. Yes. You know, I want to just kind of just thank God for John. John's, he actually just published a book. Is called Where Dreams Collide. And okay. John has another gift, and he hadn't talked about, and it's dream interpretation.
1: Okay.
0: And he does that at the ministry. He's recently had a dream seminar there. I've been on the TV station locally here. And you know, God speaks to us through dreams.
1: Yes.
0: And, you know, some people are not aware of that. And maybe there's somebody listening that you said, wow, you know, God has been speaking to me in dreams. Or I've had this dream I can't figure out, but it comes, it's a recurring dream. What's that about? I encourage you to come to 712 University Parkway. John LaMaster will be there. He will do dream interpretation. And he's pretty doggone good at it, I have to say. He's been trained up.
2: I have a lot of people who just get really surprised that when you tell this really dream that seems abstract and seems the symbols in it and the things you see seem, you know, like they're not really saying anything. And then when I tell somebody what it means, it hits them right where they live.
1: Yeah.
2: I remember this one guy who was really a doubter when it came to dream interpretation. And he said, well, I have dreams, but they don't mean anything.
1: Yeah.
2: And I was like, well, I'm going to challenge you. I believe that they do. I believe every dream has a meaning. And he said, well, I'll give you a dream that, you know, that you definitely has no meaning. And I was like, okay, give it to me. So he gives me this dream that he sees this a father dog and a puppy. And the puppy makes a mess. And in the dream, he steps on in the mess. And by the end of the dream, he's trying to wipe it off of his shoe. And he's like, okay, tell me a meaning to that one. And I said, do you have a son that has a crappy attitude? And he was just like in shock. He was like, yes, I do. How did you know that? I was like, well, it's in your dream.
1: Yeah.
2: And I said, what were you doing in your dream? You're trying to wipe it off. I said, that's the instruction from the Lord. You need to just wipe that attitude off, mm-hmm. and not take on his same attitude.
1: Yeah.
2: And that's exactly what God was saying to him. Even though it seemed like that dream didn't mean anything, it was very specific. I've had some people that would tell me after I interpreted their dream that they'd say, you know, you just told me something that I've never told anyone. You know, I was concerned, this one person was concerned about somebody's salvation. And they said, I've never voiced that to anyone that I was concerned, but you were able to see from the dream that I'm concerned about their salvation.
1: Yeah.
2: And there was just different things like that. And there's always something there. And it's kind of funny because almost every week somebody grabs me and says, John, I have a dream. Can you interpret it for me?
1: Yeah.
2: And I'll sit back. I'll sit back in the back away from everything. And sometimes I have to step outside. And I'll do that for anyone who has a dream.
1: Tell us the name of the book again.
2: It's called When Dreams Collide.
1: How can they get it?
2: They can get it on Amazon.com or Barnes & Noble online.
1: Wow. Yes. How much is it?
2: It is $14.95.
1: Okay. Wow. How many pages is it?
2: It is 195 pages.
1: Okay. Well, I'm just asking all the questions I want to ask about it. And get it on Amazon.com.
2: Yes.
1: And tell them the author's name.
2: It's my name, John Mark LaMaster.
1: All right.
2: It's my full name.
1: Can you get an e-book form?
2: You can get it in an e-book.
1: That's what I'm asking all the right questions,
2: yes,
1: aren't I?
2: Yes, you are asking.
1: How do I do that? Same place, Amazon?
2: Same place, Amazon, okay. And Barnes & Noble.
1: What's the price of it?
2: It is $6.95.
1: Oh, wonderful.
2: Yes.
1: All right.
2: So but the book, it shows a lot of different dreams. It shows two characters. And it's a fictional book. It shows two characters and an angel that goes through life with them. And how God uses dreams in their life. And it also shows how God does miracles in their life. And there's a lot of things in it, a lot of humor. There's a lot of miracles. There's a lot of healing for them. They've gone through tremendous things. And you can see spiritual warfare. And the ending is incredible.
1: Yeah.
2: And I won't tell you what the ending is, but the ending is incredible. And virtually everybody that I've had read the book has just really been amazed with it. And they've just, sometimes they'll read it 2-3 times. They say they'll get it more out of it the second, third time. And but it's really a great picture of God's heart towards us.
1: Yeah. That God, the name of the book again.
2: When Dreams Collide.
1: When
2: Dreams Collide. And, you know, God is just really, he really loves us and he's reaching out to us. He cares about us and he shows it in so many ways.
1: Yeah.
2: And that's one of the things I love about dream interpretation, mm-hmm. is I've had some people that had dreams that they actually, because the content of the dream, they actually felt guilty about it because it just, they took it the wrong way. And then when I interpreted the dream for them, it just really hit them that God really loved them. And God was pleased with them. God was giving them an attaboy, giving them an attagirl. And, you know, you never think of God giving us an attaboy, an attagirl. You always think that, you know, God's distant, or he doesn't care, or he's doesn't know what we're going through.
0: Or mad.
2: or he's mad. You know, but the truth is, God loves us. He's reaching out to us. There's nothing that we've done that he can't wipe away in a second.
1: Amen.
2: And that's the wonderful thing about God. And that's one of the things that the book talks about. And that's one of the things you'll find at the Life Center.
1: Well, you know, you talked about the dreams. And when I look at it in Scripture, someone will say, well, I don't see that in the list that's there in Corinthians. But I look at this here, is that, and someone would say, I can't see it there. But we know there's prophecies that you give out, or a vision, or different things like that. Mm-hmm. And if you look in the Old Testament, how that God was the revealer in dreams.
2: Yes.
1: You know, someone didn't understand what a dream was. They gave it to a king and then gave someone the interpretation, Joseph, the interpretation. God is the revealer of dreams. He speaks to us through dreams. And I believe that, to the point to where I've told people, if God's speaking to you through dreams, write down your dream and write it down in detail. Because sometimes you're going to forget all the information that is there. Good. So as fresh as you can, write it down, because God's going to share with you some more things in there. So
2: absolutely.
1: The book, again, is When Dreams Collide by author
2: John Mark LeMaster.
1: John Mark LeMaster. Get off on Amazon.com. Get it in ebook form also. I enjoyed that, brothers. I've enjoyed tonight. We've just got just a few moments here before we got to close out, just like 2 minutes here. Go ahead and tell them where you're at. What they expect tomorrow night, then we'll close out.
0: Amen. University Parkway, right up the road from the Convocation Center, across the street on the right-hand side. Tomorrow night, we have a guest speaker from South Africa, David McDonald, walks in a strong apostolic anointing. You can expect the power of God. You can expect prophecy. You can expect healing. You can expect deliverance in every form that you need it. You can expect Isaiah 61 to be fulfilled in your very presence. You can expect the presence of God. You could expect joy. You can expect love. You can expect to meet Jesus.
1: Amen. That's what it's all about, isn't it?
0: Amen.
1: Coming to church, seeing Jesus when they come. Thank you so much, Pastor Dean Carton, for being with us here tonight. We've got just a minute or so before we close out. And thank you so much, John LeMaster, being with us here. He has a book that's out called When Dreams Collide. Get it off Amazon.com. I want to encourage people who's listening to me, tell them, go to the Life Center. That's what it is. That's the Life Center.
0: Yes.
1: You can go there on Saturdays and just immerse yourself in this atmosphere with God and let him minister to you. And if you're functioning in the gifts and you're, hey, go there. These people are going to pull you right on in and just let you, you'll be on with friends, loved ones there. Mm-hmm. John, I'm going to give you the last word. And why don't you go ahead and just pray, and then we'll close out.
2: Okay.
1: All right.
2: God, I just pray for all those that are listening. God, I just pray that you just really make yourself real to them.
0: Mm-hmm.
2: Even the people even doubted the existence of God, that you would just make yourself real to them, that you would speak to them in dreams, that you would use other Christians to come to them, to speak to them, that you would draw them in, that they would feel the love of God. And God, and I just pray that those who are believers, that you would also make yourself more real to them, that you would show the love of God to them, that you would flow through them, and that you would take care of all those things that are weighing heavily on them. And I just pray this in Jesus' name.
1: Amen. Amen. Thank you so much, gentlemen, for being here with us. You're listening to the Acts of the Holy Spirit. It's really supernatural in these last days. I believe it. I'm your host, Henry Schaefer. Be expecting next week, Lord willing, he doesn't come back, because I'm expecting him to come. He doesn't come back, 7 o'clock next week, same time, Acts of the Holy Spirit. God bless you, and thank you for listening in.
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1: God is doing here at WUCC 99.9. It's good to have y'all with us tonight tuning in. I'm your host, Henry Schaefer. Studio, I have Reverend Brian Finley. Brian, it's good to have you with us tonight.
5: Amen.
1: And Brother Bill George, he's going to be our special guest tonight. And he's going to be speaking to us about some special things that has happened in his life concerning acts of the Holy Spirit.
5: Amen. And it's over a long period of time that God has performed miracles. Of course, I've been pastoring for 20-something years, but some of the things I want to share with you tonight is just things that I've seen God do in my own life, then in my church, and just exciting things.
1: Yeah, you told me he had like four different miracles.
5: Supernatural miracles.
1: That's
5: we've had many miracles through our ministry, but I had four supernatural miracles that no one can... I always say you can't argue with someone who's had the experience.
1: That's exactly right. You sure cannot. You can't deny the experience.
5: Mm-hmm.
1: People can say, well, it didn't really happen, but when it happens to you, you know that there's a God, he's on the throne, and something supernatural has happened here. So, Bill, just give us a little bit about your background. Tell us, I'll go ahead and fill them in. You're an associate minister here at the University Parkway Church of God. You minister with me at University Parkway, along with Reverend Brian Finley as associate minister there. And then, but you tell us more about your background to bring everybody up who was listening out there. Where you and your tell us about your wife and coming along with us.
5: Well, first of all, let me say how much I appreciate you fellas and working with you. And my wife's name is Phyllis, and we've been in the ministry, credentialed pastor in Church of God since 1990. And I was a children's pastor when I first started out, and been in Church of God almost 50 years. So I've been acquainted with Church of God for all those years. But I'm going to get into the first miracle, since that really is the beginning of my ministry.
1: Okay, let's hear that one then.
5: The beginning of my ministry, Phyllis had no desire whatsoever to be married to a preacher, and I knew that. And we were young. I was 18, she was 16 when we got married, and I knew that she had no desire to be a preacher's wife. But through my teenage years and stuff, I felt like God was calling me into the ministry. And so my mom was always big on placing a fleece before the Lord and to find his will. So that's what I did, basically. I put a fleece before the Lord, and I told nobody about it. And I said, God, if you're really calling me into the ministry, then I need you to do this for me. And the thing was, I said, God, I would like you to have someone make this exact statement to me, that one is being called out from this congregation into the ministry. If I ever hear that, God, I know that you're talking to me. So,
1: where were you at when you made this statement at in the state? Tell me where you were at.
5: I was, we were living in Illinois at the time, and we were attending the Carroll Stream Church of God, and just helping the pastor do what I could, you know. So one night the Spirit was moving real heavy in the service. We were in a revival service, and you could just feel God in the place so much, you know. And I, you know, it had happened before that the Spirit was there. I didn't really think much about it until all of a sudden my pastor stopped in front of me. And the Spirit was still moving. People were shouting and praising God. And he stopped, looked at me, and said, one is being called out of this congregation into the ministry. So I said to myself, whoa, God, I know that I had given you that statement, but... you know, I've never told anybody that statement, so
1: right.
5: I perked up a little bit.
1: Yeah, yeah.
5: Then, just in the same service, the Spirit continued to move in, and I'm thinking in my mind, is this really you, God? Well, there was another pastor in the service, and he stopped and looked at my pastor, not knowing what he had said, looked at me and said, one is being called out from this congregation into the ministry. And that was two. I was like, whoa.
1: Yeah.
5: God, you're really dealing with me. Then the evangelist, who heard nothing about what was going on over by us, came over, looked at the pastor, looked at the second pastor, looked at me, and said, yes, one is being called from this congregation into the ministry. So I had three confirmations, and you would think that would be enough. This supernatural thing taking place in my life would be enough. But I knew how much Phyllis didn't want to be a preacher's wife. So I told God, God, you know, I know that you're performing what I ask you to do.
1: Yeah.
5: And I feel like you're calling me into the ministry, but you will have to tell Phyllis. And so a couple days went by, and Phyllis and I were in a room by ourselves. I said, Phyllis, You know, the other night at church, and without saying anything else to her, she said, I knew that God was calling you into the ministry. And to me, when you talk about a supernatural, it's really supernatural.
1: Yeah.
5: No one knew what I had asked God.
1: Right.
5: Nobody, I had never shared it with anybody. I never even spoke the words out, you know, in a prayer, like saying, God, if you want me to go into ministry.
1: Right, right.
5: I just kept it in my heart, my mind, right. Knowing that God can read my thoughts and my mind. And God completely performed that miracle that day. The next week at church, after Phyllis had confirmed it, I told the pastor that God was calling me into the ministry. He said, you'll be preaching Sunday night. And I preached my first sermon, was called God's Flower Pot.
1: Uh-huh.
5: And I liked it so much, I went back later and put some scripture into it. But that was the first, in my opinion, the first supernatural miracle that I saw, because, like I said, it was between me and God.
1: Yeah.
5: And no one else knew about it.
1: And, you know, I would say when things like that happen, then years down the road, when you're going through difficult times and the enemy's trying to tell you you're in the wrong calling.
5: Mm-hmm.
1: And you shouldn't be doing this here. You need to give up. And you go back to those dark moments that are highlighted, that are emboldened,
5: mm-hmm.
1: And say, I'm not the one who made the statement. I didn't even tell these evangelists. I didn't tell the pastor. Mm-hmm. I didn't tell nobody. And I know this is God that's called me into this. And it helps get you through that time.
5: Amen.
1: You know, get you through those kind of, I don't know if it's ever happened to you before, things like that, but I know I've looked back in my own life.
5: I would say, you know, looking back, like you said, I knew that God called me into it. I don't know how you and Brother Brian did, coming up in the, you know, Church of God and going for credentialing and stuff. I don't know how many times I failed. I struggled and struggled and struggled, and I'd have to go back, and I think God knew, I know God knew that I was going to need that.
1: Yeah,
5: definite.
1: That's right.
5: I called you because I struggled so much with trying to study the Word and trying to pass the test that they would put before me.
1: Yeah,
5: and God really let me find favor in it.
6: You know, Pastor Bill, that's a good point to make, is that when we see the desires of our heart to follow in ministry, and God plants a seed in our heart to get involved in ministry and to grow in that way. You face things that you never would think you'd face before, but God is faithful to you. And I know, there have been people along the lines that have always stood beside me, some of which we just left a little while ago before we came out here to eat, Brother Bill Turner. I know he's listening. Just want to say hello to him. He's a great man of God in my life. And
1: let's give him a shout out, and Dana
6: Amen.
1: Turner and Jax.
6: Amen.
1: And we just got through having a meal with them. God bless them. They're going to be on a trip going up to Ohio this week. We pray Journey Mercies as they travel. Go ahead, Brian.
6: But I was just saying, you know, those kind of people, and I was telling someone today, I said, you know, matter of fact, when we left church tonight, a member of the church, we were talking, and I said, I'm so glad that I have the people, the family that I have here, our church and our pastor, and how he works with us, and yourself, Pastor Bill, and others in the church. We have such a family oriented, and that's what it's about. I can remember coming up and having people that would support me like they mm-hmm. do now, and God's blessed us because of that, because that's what it's about. You're talking about your wife, but think about how many church folks have stood beside you faithfully and helped you with those things, and I'm sure you can remember those days as well.
5: Amen. And it's funny you mention that, because it's really not, I mean, it's part of the first miracle, but you would think that when God calls you into the ministry, everything's going to just automatically fall in line. But I remember telling my mother that I was called into the ministry, and she ran out of the church. It was a camp meeting. She ran out of the church that night yelling, no, no, no. So it doesn't always go exactly the way you think it, but when God, when he performs a miracle in your life, he performs a miracle. And I'm like you, Brother Schaefer. I still believe that miracles are for today and that God does the supernatural things that he does.
1: Yeah, and he still talks to us just like that, and he knows exactly what we need to hear to encourage us. And you know, there's people out there, I'm sure, that they're saying, well, I know God has done the same thing,
5: mm-hmm.
1: and they're not, you know, how did this happen? Well, it's supernatural.
5: Mm-hmm.
1: I mean,
6: that's right.
1: These things are not just by accident with them happening. It's like putting it, and I'm not saying that you advocate your ministries, or you, Brother George, advocating your ministry as far as putting a fleece out.
5: Mm-hmm.
1: I'm not saying that. But now we know the scripture about how Gideon, he mm-hmm. put a fleece out before the Lord, and it was that he put the you know, the sheep, the wool,
5: right.
1: The woolen that was there. And he said, okay, if it's you, Lord, wanting me to do this here, then let it be wet in the morning time and then dry on the outside. And, of course, you know, he woke up and it was just like he said. And then the next day he wrung so much water out of it. And the next day it was the other way around.
5: Right.
1: Wet on the outside, dry on the inside. Well, you know, and he laid a fleece out before the Lord and God answered that. That's the same God.
5: Mm-hmm.
1: Still, there are still people today who have laid fleeces, who's put a fleece out before the Lord, and God answered them just like he said.
5: Right.
1: Because whatever it is, that no matter whatever spiritual level that they were at, that's what they needed at that time.
5: Right, exactly. You know, you have to be careful, too, even putting fleeces out, because it almost becomes like you're going to throw dice or something. Okay, God, if you want me to do this, then let that happen. That wasn't the case at all. I needed a strong confirmation. It wasn't that I just thought, you know, I'm just going to throw this out and see what God does with it. I needed strong confirmation because I had felt through the years God had been calling me. And again, knowing, marrying a young girl 16 years old and her knowing that she didn't want it back then, and now years later, she still doesn't want it.
1: Yeah.
5: And if I'm going to be successful, she's going to have to be a part of it. I want to know God's will. So we have to be very careful about that.
1: And you know, when you're talking about like using a device to determine the Lord's will, you know, back in the Old Testament days they used the Urim and the Thummim.
5: Mm-hmm.
1: And that was, you know, there's not a lot of revelation on exactly what it was.
5: Mm-hmm.
1: But it was where they would go before the Lord and he would answer them through this means. And but, you know, God is always answered his people as he would through a supernatural means. He would talk to his people. And just like you're talking about, is that you believe that God was calling you into the ministry prior to the actual confirmation. Is that correct?
5: Right.
1: You know, and so a lot of times what God does is he will confirm what he has already spoken in your heart.
6: That's right.
1: Mm-hmm. And what he has already shown you. I caution people into using, you know, because I really, I believe in the supernatural, brother. I really, more than what most people are listening on this radio and who are out there on the internet, this pastor believes in the supernatural because I've experienced God in some of the most supernatural ways that you can imagine. And, but when God speaks, most of the time when he's going to give you a confirmation of prophecy or word of prophecy, is that it already confirms what God has already shown you.
5: Right.
1: I caution people is don't use prophecy for a direction in your life.
5: Right.
1: Because thus saith the Lord, you're to get up and move to Florida. There's a ministry opening up in Florida, and about after you've sold everything, you got down and you realize, hey, I missed the Lord on this.
5: Right. I remember one of Augustus Washington's shows, he was talking about, don't ever marry somebody for prophecy.
1: Yes, that's exactly. Thank God for that. Good advice, Pastor Washington. But when God is speaking to you, he can use that word of prophecy, you know, to confirm what God has already shown in your heart. And we encourage people to look for God to speak in the supernatural realm, and he will honor you in those things.
5: Right. And I've noticed the miracles that I've seen happen in my life. It wasn't I was chasing for miracles. I was chasing for God and wanting to know God's purpose in my life. Which kind of brings me to the next miracle, if you don't mind me going on.
1: Okay.
5: Years later, I was a youth pastor at the church in Aurora, Illinois. And I was also principal's assistant, and I was having trouble for 2 or 3 weeks. It, you know, steady things going on with parents, and I was just getting fed up with it like so many ministers do. So I was getting fed up with it, and this is going to be really hard for some people to believe, but like again, I experienced it. I know what happened. I was laying on my couch, and I was watching a talk show with Benny Hinn, and I'm not for Benny Hinn, against Benny Hinn. Benny Hinn was not really he was important, but he's not God.
1: Yeah.
5: And so I was laying on the couch, and they were doing an interview. But well, I'm laying on the couch. I'm saying to myself, maybe muttering to myself, I don't remember, but I'm thinking, I'm going to get out of this. I'm going to resign. I've had enough of this.
1: Right.
5: And so I'm laying there. I'm saying, I'm going to resign. All of a sudden, Benny Hinn's talking to this guy. I believe maybe it was 700 Club guy,
1: yeah,
6: what's his name?
5: Pat Robinson.
6: Pat Robinson, yeah.
5: I think it was him that he was interviewing with. And he stops right in the middle. He says, "Brother, I believe I have a word of knowledge for somebody." He said, the name George comes up. And, of course, George is my last name. So when he says the name George comes up, came to him, he says, "Brother, you're lying. You're lying down, and you're contemplating should you quit the ministry." And I'm like, you know, of course I'm laying down, and my last name's George, and my ears perked up, and I'm like, for real?
1: Wow.
5: Well, we lived on the church property, so I said to myself, you know, I better go pray about this.
1: That's right.
5: So I headed across the parking lot to the church. All the kids had left the school. Everybody was gone. It was quiet. I went over and went into the sanctuary, and I turned the light, one light on in the sanctuary. And I went, thought, well, I'm going to really get a hold of God here. You know, not everybody. Every day you hear someone call your name and say you're laying down and that you're thinking about quitting the ministry and God doesn't want you to. And so I go over to the church and I kneel down at the front pew of the church. And as I kneel down, my eyes go to the fact that there's my shadow on the front pew of the church. And so I start praying, and I'm praying, you know, I'm praying with
1: about
5: everything I got.
1: Making sure that you're
5: right,
1: continuing on in the
5: right.
1: ministry.
5: That
1: God, I really need to know.
5: I'm in God's will.
1: Yeah.
5: And God, this is kind of freaking me out a little bit that this man would say my name on TV and mention that I'm laying down.
1: Yeah.
5: I need to know, God, you know, are you talking to me? All of a sudden, I felt the presence come into the sanctuary.
1: Amen.
5: And I did whatever every brave man does, you know. I peeked and put my head down real quick. And then I peeked up again. As I peeked up again the second time, there was a second head shadow on next to the head shadow, my head shadow, that I knew I was making.
1: Right,
5: and
1: right.
5: There was one light on. That light had not changed.
1: Yeah.
5: Like a different direction or something. One
1: right.
5: light on.
1: Right.
5: Nobody else in the sanctuary but my shadow, the shadow next to me. And then I heard a small voice saying, "I will never leave you. I will never forsake you.
1: Oh, wow.
5: Will you go? I'll go."
1: Wow.
5: And again, I did what every brave pastor would do. I put my head down real quick. And then I finished praying and thanking God, lifting my head back up. Again, one shadow was there.
1: Wow.
5: The funny thing about the thing with Benny Hinn was that was a recorded show, I believe. I don't believe it was live.
1: Yeah.
5: I believe God brought me to that place to see what he wanted to do in my life.
1: Yeah.
5: His presence was in the church.
1: Yep.
5: I didn't need to see a figure. I just need to see a shadow of a figure.
1: Yeah.
5: And hear that voice saying, "Wherever you go, I'm going to go with you."
1: Yeah.
5: "And I'll be there wherever you are."
1: Yeah.
5: And I tell you, there's nobody can tell me any different that God, I was in the presence of God that day, and he was doing something supernatural in my life to keep me going. And you know, in my life, my ministry, my preaching, and my marriage to my wife are the only two things that I've never quit.
6: You know, I was listening here thinking, Pastor Bill, there might be somebody right now, they're riding down the road, maybe they're sitting at home, they've heard what you have said here this afternoon and what you're talking about. And I remember times that I have been riding down the road my own self and listening to radio stations and listening to music and questioning God on something. And God showed me something in my life. And I just feel led of the Lord right here just to stop and say, if you're listening to us, take heed to what God is saying to you right now. Listen to what the Holy Spirit is speaking to you. This is acts of the Holy Spirit. It's supernatural. The supernatural part is sitting right in that car with you or sitting on that couch with you tonight speaking to your heart and your life, or maybe it's from the internet or wherever you're at. God is speaking to you. Continue to listen to this because God's going to change your life tonight. And I pray that he does in a mighty way. So you guys keep on with your questions, what you're talking about. I just felt led the Lord to say, whoever you are that's listening, God's going to help you tonight. Just keep listening to
1: what
6: you're saying.
1: You know, that's one thing, brother, that I look at is when you're talking about this moment where God's using a pre-recorded message at the right time.
6: That's right.
1: That you're lying down. And of course, you're going, and God's given that word of knowledge.
6: That's right.
1: To him, and he's speaking it out by faith.
6: That's right.
1: Think about how God has orchestrated all those instances to bring about the message that he wants to get to Bill George.
5: Amen.
1: And how about other people the same way? Is that when they're going through difficult things, that God uses preachers in the pulpit messages on Sunday morning, speaking just right straight to them, and they don't even know.
5: Amen.
1: That's right. But that's the way. It's supernatural.
6: That's right.
1: When God's involved in it. And then the part to me that is just so amazing is that, you know, whether people can believe it or not, this is just personally myself. I mean, I know I've heard God speak, and I believe I've heard God speak audibly to me before. But when you're talking about, you hear this voice, whether it was there or whether it was inside you or inside your head or, you know, there, but, you know, I'll never leave you nor forsake you. Where you go, I'll go. And then God speaks that way. But the other part that is just seals that is that, you know, that there was a shadow there.
5: Mm-hmm.
1: You know that there was, God was in the place, and he manifested himself.
6: That's right.
1: To you in that. So it's more than just hearing. It's more, no, I saw this too.
5: Right.
1: And I experienced the very presence of God in that. Mm-hmm. That's my Jesus.
5: Amen.
1: That is my Jesus. That's my God I serve. Mm-hmm. And I just thank God for that supernatural miracle.
5: And that's why it kind of tickled me on the way when we were driving to the studio tonight, and you were talking about that God had put in your heart to get up out of bed and put that video on YouTube about the Sermon of Hell, and you had to do it right then.
1: Right.
5: Because what would happen if they had not put that program that Benny Hinn had said, what he said, on that day, you know, for me to hear?
1: Right.
5: There's someone could have been somewhere that night that you put that sermon on that was getting ready to do something and heard that sermon that changed her.
1: Well, you know, you know, there's all kind of different theological philosophies that are out there about predestination, election, and foreknowledge, and all these different things. Whether or not you believe in Calvinist or Arminianism or hyper Calvinism, and all these different things, I believe in the supernatural.
5: Amen.
1: I believe in God. God, He knows what's going to happen. He has foreordained. But we're walking through our life, and we're holding hands with God, and he is manifesting himself to us and to his people. And listen, I tell people, just hold on to the hand of God and just trust God and believe God for the supernatural, and you will experience the supernatural. You start looking for him.
5: Amen.
1: Because he is there leading and guiding his people.
5: Amen.
1: The direction he wants to take them. Well, let's go on to the...
5: And again, I didn't go out looking for a miracle that night. But God knew what I needed.
1: Exactly
5: what I needed.
1: So God, we know, that knows exactly what we need.
5: Amen. Well, the third miracle that took place is one that I was sharing with somebody today, these miracles. You know, I said, oh, I can't wait to get on this show and share this.
1: It's going to be recorded for our program that we're going to do Thursday night. But we're live and on the air now anyway.
5: Amen.
1: Friday night, I mean. But I'm telling you what. Get it recorded, and it's for posterity's sake. It's going to be played over and over, and other people are going to get to hear this thing.
5: Amen. And I don't say to the theologian looking at the miracles of God saying, oh, is this right? I'm just telling you what I've experienced and what I saw. This third miracle was in Oshkosh, Wisconsin, several years later. The Spirit of God was just moving in the service. I had preached the message with my all my heart into it, and I could just feel God moving so much in the service. And as I was in the pulpit preaching, and God began to really move in the service, I began to tell the people, you know, let's pray. Let's get on our knees before God and let's cry out to God. So, you know, there wasn't a big crowd, probably about 25, 30 people maybe. And we were all praying. And we had just gotten these two brand new pink chairs in the front of the church. And so I knelt down in one of those chairs, and I set my Bible on the back, you know, against the back of the chair, and I began praying. And I was praying so hard that God's will would be done in this little church, that we would see God manifest himself.
1: Yes.
5: All of a sudden, I felt warmth on my hands. So I realized my hands were wet, and I looked at my hands, and they were covered in blood, and I had a nosebleed. You know, and which was common for me back then. I would get nosebleeds.
1: Yeah.
5: And so I grabbed Kleenex, and I was trying to stop this nose and from bleeding so much. Could not get it stopped. It was coming out my tear ducts because I was bleeding so much. So I went down the stairs in the basement, and I was talking to one of my children, I believe my daughter or somebody. I said, go upstairs and get Russ. Russ was my associate pastor. I said, get Russ, get somebody come down here and pray for me. I need prayer. And so they came down, Russ and Pat, they're both of them, laid hands upon me, and instantly my nose stopped bleeding.
1: Yeah.
5: Well, that's a miracle. But the miracle came, real miracle came when I went back upstairs. My shirt was covered with blood.

0: daughter had gone.
1: Wow.
0: Now, that to me, that is as supernatural as you can possibly get.
1: Yeah. Because you know what you saw.
0: I know that I saw that blood in that chair. My hands were covered in blood.
1: Yeah.
0: And my hands were in the chair under my face. Now, there's no way you're going to have your hands dripping with blood on a chair.
1: Right. Right.
0: And not have blood in that chair. But every bit of that blood was going out of the chair.
1: That's amazing story.
0: And I believe that God did it just as a little nudge to me that don't worry about the chairs and things in the church. I have control over everything.
1: He can take care of it all, can he? Even stopping the bleeding.
0: Even stopping
1: the bleeding. Wow. And bleeding so profusely, coming out of your tear ducts.
0: Yeah. I've had that happen twice in my life that I bled that hard. And like I said, growing up, it was common for me to get nosebleeds. So having a nosebleed was not really that big of a deal to me, but everything that happened after that was.
1: Yeah, yeah. Wow. Yeah. Well, listen to this here. We're going to go ahead and open up the phone lines here real quick. People who are listening out there, you have a comment. You want to comment concerning acts of the Holy Spirit. I'm your host, Henry Schaefer. Here in the studio, we have with me Reverend Brian Finley. He's here. And, of course, our guest tonight is Reverend Bill George. He's telling us concerning acts of the Holy Spirit. It's supernatural. Call us 803-335-3131, and let's just talk to us, make your comments concerning some of the miracles you have heard. Real slow, 803-335-3131. We'll put you on the air, get you online here, and put you out, let you just make a comment concerning the miracles of God and what you have heard, and just make that comment. And man, that's an awesome God.
0: Amen.
1: That we serve, that would intervene in the natural.
0: In the natural.
1: And make it supernatural. And here's what I explain to people, is that there is nothing supernatural that you can tell me that I will not believe, because it is supernatural. It is beyond natural. It doesn't have to make sense.
0: Mm-mm.
1: That's why it's supernatural. You know, and if you could explain it, it wouldn't be supernatural.
0: Mm-hmm.
1: You know, we're dealing with a supernatural world, to where God is intervening with his creation. And listen, 803-335-3131. You're listening out there. It's live. We're live in the studio tonight. Acts of the Holy Spirit. I want you to call in, put you on the air here, and open up the phone lines, and you just enjoy talking to us about acts of the Holy Spirit and the miracles that you have heard here tonight.
2: You know, Pastor, I was going to tell you, too, maybe that person that was listening a little while ago that you're questioning anything, call us tonight. Maybe we can get here and pray with you live on the air, or if you're going through something like that, you get something that you want to talk about and tell us what God's doing in your life, and just make sure that you call in and talk to us. That's what we're here for tonight. And Pastor Schaefer and Pastor George, I just want to say this real quick. There's been one miracle in my life that I'm thankful for, and I always like to give God praise for it when I can, is that my little four-year-old boy who's home tonight, and he's in a bed asleep, but God supernaturally healed him of a kidney issue that he had coming up as a baby. And,
1: wow.
2: And so we go back to the doctor on November the 7th, and you guys remember us in your prayers. Just we're going to go back and follow up, make sure everything is going good. But one exciting thing that I want to share with you about that is this. Last year when we went back and followed up after surgery, just 4 weeks after surgery, the doctor looked at his ultrasound, and God supernaturally healed that kidney, and that kidney was back down to normal size. And I remember telling the doctor that day when I walked in, I could see the ultrasound, and being from the medical field, I knew what God had done. And so I was so excited about what God's done. But I sat home with him the other night, and he just blessed my heart, was talking about the prayers and stuff he was doing at school. God really blessed him. I think we got a call. Let's go, Pastor. What we got?
1: Hello, caller. You're live and on the air.
3: Yes, Brother Henry Schaefer, and to all of the guests tonight, this is Augustus Washington. I was listening as I was riding along, and just really being blessed by the broadcast tonight, and especially by the testimony that Brother George gave concerning him laying on the couch. It just blessed me real good. And so when I figured out that you all were live in the studio tonight, it just blessed me for you all to be on the air doing this kind of teaching, because many times people don't believe in the supernatural.
1: That's right.
3: So I just really wanted to call in and just say thank you for your diligence, and thank you for being at the station at this time.

0: time to allow God to speak to a potential 1.5
1: yes.
0: people.
1: Amen.
0: Continue to go forward, and we love you to life, and God bless you.
1: Hey, Brother Augustus, did you hear me quote you tonight?
0: I did hear that.
1: We love you, brother.
2: He's an awesome man of God. Thank you so much, Apostle Washington, for calling in.
3: Yes.
2: And thank you so very much. Tell Sister Washington and Annie, we all said hello and God bless.
3: And just tell your wife, Brother Washington, I truly enjoyed her program the other day.
2: Ooh, that's a preaching
3: man,
2: woman, isn't it?
3: Yeah. Pastor, I'm telling you now, you better hold tight to her because I'm going to tell you, God's going to do great things through her ministry. Amen.
1: Amen. Well, we might ought to mention that this is Wednesday night, October the 9th.
2: That's right.
1: In case it rebroadcast, we don't want people calling in.
2: Yeah, it's going to be rebroadcast on Friday night. Man, I'm actually going out of town, so they're listening. I'm out of town. But we're just making sure that people can get that program for that night. And it might be just like the Benny Hinn.
1: Yeah.
2: You know, we're broadcasting. Somebody's got to go. This is what they need to hear at this time. Thank you, Apostle Washington, for calling in tonight.
0: Thank you. God bless you all.
1: Good night.
2: Go ahead, Brian, and finish up.
3: I'm so excited about that. You know, that's awesome. Just the mighty hand of God right there. And I'll tell you, Pastor, I shared with you the other day, Sister Washington, preaching on the air the other day. I was riding down the road. I think I was actually heading either from work or to the church or something, and I listened to it. And I tell you, God is just truly blessing such a sweet family and a part of the staff here at WCC 99.9. They're a blessing to our lives, and so great to meet them. It's so wonderful to have them worship with us. And again, if you're out there tonight, you're listening, God's done great things for you, supernatural healing. Call us. We'd love to hear from you tonight. That's going to be, the phone number is going to be 803-335-3131.
2: Okay. Did you have any more you wanted to add about the miracle that you did with your son?
3: Well, you know, I was just going to say that we were at the house the other night, and he said, "Hey, Dad," he said, "at school we're learning our pledge allegiance to the Christian flag and to the Bible." And, you know, my four-year-old coming in there and hearing him speak the Word of God through the saying of the word, the pledge allegiance to the Bible and to the Christian flag and also to the United States of America. And when he got to the point that all of us are talking about now, one nation under God, I was so happy to hear him say, "One nation under God," and know that he's still being taught the biblical foundation of what the United States was placed on. And that's a miracle in itself to me, that the teachers at his school, at the Christian school that he attends, is teaching them the biblical principles that they are today, just as though they were when I was a kid growing up. And I pray to God that God continues to move on our young people in this nation. They would see signs, wonders, miracles, things happen in their life that one day they'll grow up and tell about.
2: That's right. Wow, that's awesome. And thank God for Logan, and thank God for the Lord taking care of him. Because, you know, we believe in supernatural miracles. Not
3: Amen.
2: Only we believe in divine healing. We believe that God can reach out beyond the natural means of healing and reach right on into the supernatural, create a heart, create kidneys.
3: Amen.
2: He did it the first time. The first man he created,
3: Amen.
2: He can still do it again. So thank God for that. Brother George, let's go ahead. You got one more miracle you're going to be telling us about. And let's do this here. We're going to open up the phone lines, 803-335-3131. You call. We'll just kind of like fade Brother George out and fade you right on in here.
1: Amen.
2: And put you right on the air here. So,
1: Amen, because we do want to hear from you.
2: Yes, you'll be part of the conversation. 803-335-3131. You're listening, traveling down the road. You might be at work in one of the plants that are around here listening. This is for you. God is on the move. I believe in the supernatural. You just keep holding on to God. God is a God that supernaturally talks to us. He speaks to his word supernaturally. He moves through the natural means and moves into the supernatural and create and move. He just nothing that it's bigger than your imagination. And you just keep holding to a supernatural God that we serve. Don't let nobody tell you that it is not real. We got a caller coming in here. Let's do this here. Caller, you're alive and on the air.
4: Good evening, brethren. I was listening to your conversation. I listened to this radio program all night long.
2: Wonderful.
4: And it's on all day. And I enjoy this radio program so much. But I have to tell you this. My church was looking for a new pastor.
2: Yes, ma'am.
4: We had 36 candidates. We got down to the final four. I didn't know who to vote for.
2: Right.
4: So that Saturday before Father's Day, I fasted and prayed. I got down to about 9 o'clock that Saturday night. Still no answer from the Lord.
2: Right.
4: I said, "Well, Lord, just take your time. We got plenty of time, but I need to know something soon."
2: That's right.
4: Father's Day came. Didn't hear anything until Father's Day afternoon. I was standing up there at the fellowship hall at my church, and a voice in my right ear said, who's going to be the next pastor of our church?"
2: Right.
4: I didn't believe it at first until I got home and I sat down and thought about it. And I said, "Wow, this is a wild moment." I said, "Thank you, Lord," and went on the seat. So in July, something came up that bothered me about the selection that the Lord had told me.
2: Okay.
4: So I said, "Well, Lord, I'm not sure." I said, "You sure about this?" And then one day, Labor Day weekend, this minister from the other side of Aiken came to my house, had my name and address. He said the Lord wouldn't let him sit still in his house. He got sick. Every time he put my name down, he started getting sick in his stomach.
2: Uh-huh.
4: He got up and he told his wife, "Look, I got to go find this lady. I got to tell her something from the Lord."
2: Right.
4: She said, "Well, you don't even know where Williston is." She said, "I'm going to find it today."
2: Uh-huh.
4: And he drove and drove until he found me. He came into the driveway. I didn't know him, never met him, don't even know his name.
2: Right.
4: I said, "Well, come on." And he said, "I want to go and study the book of Revelation." So I said, "Well, come on." So he got up on the porch. Before he could get up on the porch, he said, "I've got a message for you from thus said the Lord."
2: Yeah.
4: I said, "Well, what?" I said, "All right, what is it?" He said, "Whatever the Lord told you, I'm here as confirmation."
2: Wow.
4: And I looked at him. I said, "Okay, I got it."
2: Right.
4: But I never told him what it was about or anything.
2: Yeah.
4: But I knew right then that God had gave me a confirmation.
2: Right.
4: And
2: wow.
4: It didn't bother me anymore.
2: Yeah, that's wonderful.
4: I just wanted to tell you. I just want to let you know that was something.
2: Yeah.
4: You talk about supernatural. That was supernatural.
2: Yeah. And
4: well, I thank you for the time.
2: Yes, ma'am. Thank you so much. And can you give it your first name, ma'am?
4: Eileen,
2: God bless you.
1: God bless you.
2: Thank you for calling in. You know, God, you know, He wants you to be comforted. You know, He yes. wants you to be directed. And that's the way God interacts with His
4: sure
2: creation.
4: Is.
2: He does do that. And, sister, I believe it. That's the God. I'll say it like B. Medlin, my mentor from many years ago. She said it. That's my Jesus. And that's the way
4: yes,
2: that's the
4: sir.
2: Way He does. That's my Jesus.
4: Yes, sir. Yes, sir. Have a good evening, gentlemen.
2: Yes, ma'am. Thank you so much. God bless you. Thanks for calling in.
3: And, Pastor, I know we had another caller that was calling in. If you missed us, call back. We're here. We're live. Pastor Bill George, go ahead.
1: Amen. Well, the final miracle was a couple miracles that took place along the trip. We got a caller. We're going to wait for that.
2: Hello, caller. You're live and on the air.
5: Yes. Can I put in prayer request for a few people?
2: Yes, you may sure do that.
5: I'd like to put it in for my daddy.
2: Yeah.
5: Sanders.
2: Right. Go right
5: my
2: ahead.
5: Brother.
2: All right.
5: My brother Jackie Sanders.
2: Right.
5: And my uncle Wayne Sanders. And I'd like to also put it in for my son and his wife and my daughter and her family.
2: Okay. Can you give the nature of the incidents we need to be praying for?
5: Okay, my daddy's just not in good health.
2: Okay, understand now.
5: Him or my brother and my uncle has cancer.
2: Right. Okay. Well, let's do this here. Let's agree together. We're going to do it right now. We have three men here, and you're on the air. And what's your name, your first name, ma'am?
5: Kathy,
2: let's pray together then. Father, in Jesus' name,
1: hallelujah.
2: We come before you.
1: Thank you.
2: And God, we believe that we are serving the God of the supernatural. And God, that we mix together with our prayers, faith. And Father, we believe, God, that through the power of Jesus Christ and what He did at the cross, Lord, that you can reach into this situation with her family. You can heal cancer. We rebuke that spirit in the name of your Son, Jesus Christ, and take authority over it. And the family, God, that is sick, Father, we ask that you would heal them only like you can. And God, we thank you for what you're going to do and have already done. We receive it by faith. In Jesus' name we pray. Well, thank you for it. In Jesus' name, everybody says,
1: Amen.
2: God bless you. Thank you so much for calling in with that report saying that it's been supernatural. what God has done in my family, the Sanders family. Thank you so much, caller, for calling in. God bless.
1: Amen. Well, before the caller called in, I was just getting ready to talk about the trip that we Phyllis and I made as we moved down here about 2 years ago. I thought I was going to be transferred down here. The day that we were leaving, found out I wasn't transferred. But we had given away all of our stuff.
2: Yeah.
1: We had one little trailer that we were going to pull behind the car. And if anybody had ever seen these cars from Illinois, they become rust buckets. So we had this old rust bucket of a car. And we had a trailer hooked to it, with, loaded to the top. And it was 6:30 in the morning. We gave up our apartment. They called and told me I didn't get the job later that day. But the trailer was touching the ground almost.
2: Wow.
1: The lights didn't work on the trailer. And
2: now, when was, is this when you were moving down this last time?
1: This is when we were moving down to South Carolina.
2: Praise God. You were coming home.
1: 6 o'clock in the morning.
2: Uh-huh.
1: And, no lights. We need to leave. And I'm asking God, what can we possibly do, God? And I had done a wedding for this fella, Jason. Jason can't hear me, but shout out to Jason, wonderful guy. And the Lord said, put in my spirit, Jason put caps on the back of trucks. He might know something about this.
2: Yeah.
1: So I drove over to where he works, and Jason is outside talking to somebody. And I pulled up, and he sees me with the trailer down almost to the ground and says, Pastor, what are you doing? I heard you leaving. And I said, we're on our way to South Carolina today. And I said, I found out there's no lights on the trailer. I said, there was lights on the trailer, I believe, because the guy checked them when I was at the rental place. So he starts looking. There's no lights. He says, there's never been lights on this trailer. So he ends up saying, pull it. I'm going to get a forklift. He goes and gets a forklift, lifts up the trailer, unhooks the car, takes it into the shop, finds out he has to run a line from the front to the back, set up the lights and everything. And he said, you need a part. Wait a minute, I think I got a part in my toolbox. So he goes to the toolbox, has the exact part that I need, puts it on. We're talking about different things and stuff. And Jason's not a Christian, I should mention that.
2: Yeah.
1: And he's doing all this work for me and everything, you know. And I said, Jason, you know, you're a godsend, that you, God told me to come here, and I just appreciate so much what you're doing. And then I looked around and I said, you're not very busy today, are you? He said, well, we don't open to 10 o'clock. And I said, oh, what time is it? He says, well, you pulled up here. It was about 6:30 in the morning.
2: Yeah.
1: And I said, what are you doing here? He says, I just came in early today for some reason.
2: Uh-huh.
1: And so there he is, about 3 or 4 hours early from work.
2: Uh-huh.
1: Has the part that I need for the car.
2: Yes.
1: Runs the lights to the car.
2: Right.
1: We head on down the road thinking everything's okay. On the highway around Indianapolis, I start hearing something dragging.
2: Right. Mm-hmm.
1: So we pull over in a hotel. I realize it's the band that's holding the gas tank up. I get a chain. I try to fix it myself. Next day, we get up, and we're heading to Louisville. And as we come over from Indiana over to Louisville, Phyllis is driving the car, and I'm in the car behind her, and she calls me and says, something's really dragging bad. I said, well, pull off the gas tank. It had completely fallen out of the car.
2: Wow.
1: Dragging. We were downtown Louisville. We pulled in a gas station. I said, can I leave the car here? They said, for $50 a day. And I'm like, $50 an hour, she said. And I'm like, I can't do that. And the other girl says, oh, she's just joking. Just leave it there. Well, lo and behold, this guy pulls up. I've been all over town trying to get this car fixed. Couldn't get it fixed. I'm thinking about junking it there. And this guy pulls up and says, if you need help, call me. I said, well, I think I got it. And I had the chains hooked up.
2: Right.
1: Moved the car back a couple feet. He took off. Moved the car back a couple feet. The gas tank falls out the bottom of the car.
2: Yeah.
1: And so...
2: That's a sad day, bro. You're having a time there getting a gun. You know what? The devil's fighting you getting you home is what he's doing.
1: So I give him a call. Now, this man comes down with all the parts down to downtown Louisville, works about 5.5 hours on my car,
2: uh-huh.
1: building straps and everything, and building stuff in the middle of this parking lot for my car, to fix my car. this man that I don't know from anybody. And now I know his name is Eddie. But as we're sitting there, and I'm looking at what God has done to protect me and Phyllis on the highway.
2: Yeah.
1: And giving us people that we need to get us here to South Carolina. He's working on my car, and he finds out that he gets a phone call from his friend that his friend was going to be going in the hospital the next day and have half of his foot cut off. And his friend's son just happened to be working with him. And so I hear this conversation going on between him and the son, and he's talking about, I should get a check tomorrow, and you know, it should be enough that I can run you up there and we can see your dad tomorrow. You know,
2: yeah.
1: It's probably at 75 miles or something like that. And never once, you know, like begging to me. He found out I was a pastor.
2: Right.
1: Get done with all this work. 5.5 hours building this thing for me. I said, Eddie, how much do I owe you? Thinking it's going to be $700-$800.
2: Right, right.
1: He says, and by the way, he raised my car up so that the trailer would be up and wouldn't drag. Fixed the gas tank and everything. He said, $35, maybe $40. $40 for 5.5 hours work is not very much money.
2: No.
1: And, so I talked to Phyllis, and, you know, we were stretching the budget. I mean, we had no job or anything.
2: Had a long ways to come.
1: So we were able to give him a couple $100s. And I think as much, the miracle was not just that he fixed my car, but I believe that God sent us there to bless him also. And I think that's the way miracles work, that God sent us sent him there for us, sent Jason there for us, but also sent us there. When Jason needed someone to do the wedding for him, God sent me to him.
2: Is that right?
1: And when
2: Eddie
1: needed someone there to help him to get to his friend, God had us there. And I think a lot of times we look at miracles and we think it's all about us, but it really isn't all about us. It's about what God wants to do around us also.
2: Yeah, amen. Yeah.
1: So those are my miracles.
2: Oh, those were awesome, man. Those are awesome miracles. That's my Jesus. He'll show up.
1: Jesus.
2: You know, and you're talking about the part, you know, that you pull up and here he's there early. And he's got to be the one that's going to fix your vehicle to get you on the road and have the parts there for it. Let me tell you an instance that I was telling some people some supernatural things, and I'm going to reserve sharing them tonight because you know it's supernatural. I got a lot of shows that we're going to share, but this one here was I was telling about how big my Jesus is in the miracles, and this man told me, he says, well, let me tell you this one here. He says, I had a part on my 18-wheeler, his rig, that he had to buy. And he had just enough money to buy the part or buy food for his family. And if he didn't have the part, he couldn't get on the road to make money for his family. So he decided to go to the automobile place, buy the part he needed to get his car running, and that's what he would do first. So he had the part in his car. In his car to be able to fix his rig with. And then that weekend, hasn't fixed it yet. He's taking off the trash from his home, taking it out to the trash dump. You know, that was out there, you know, how they got some places you can go do that at. And he's there unloading his vehicle with the home trash there, and he looks down, listen at this here, looks down on the ground, and in the trash pit, you know, where everybody takes their trash, he looks, there's a part that's laying on the ground by his vehicle. And he looked at it and he says, this looks like the part that will fix my truck. He picks it up out of the trash pit there, puts it in his vehicle, and goes home. And sure enough, it's the exact same thing that he needs for his vehicle. He takes that and puts it on the vehicle. It fixes it. And he takes the one that he had that was brand new that he never used, took it back to the dealer, and got his money back, and was able to go out and buy the groceries that he needed for his family.
1: Amen.
2: That's my Jesus.
1: Yes, amen.
2: Jesus. That's what I'm talking about. It's really supernatural.
1: Amen.
2: And that's the same thing that happened to you when you're there, and you got a vehicle, you got a man there, but now I got to have the part. Mm-hmm. And it just so happens he opens the drawer up, and it's the one that you need to fix your vehicle with. You know,
1: and it was really a miracle that I even remember that he worked at a truck place.
2: Yeah,
1: I mean, he we had done things together, but we weren't best friends.
2: This is awesome.
1: But God reminded
2: me
1: of all the people that I knew, this one might be able to help me.
2: You know, we're talking about Acts, the next chapter in the book of Acts,
1: mm-hmm.
2: because this is the things that happened in the book of Acts to build the church and for the church to continue on. And I believe that these are the things that will continue on in the 21st century to mm-hmm. tell our children and tell their children's children.
1: Mm-hmm.
2: And it won't be something that they'll pass along. This is what happened to my father or my grandfather. What I want to encourage people to say, this can be happening to you also.
1: Amen.
2: And when you start, you become a child of the King. You become a child of God. You start to receive now God's favor. And you start believing that God's going to take care of you. That's when miracles of the supernatural start taking place.
3: You know, Pastor, I can't help but to sit here tonight and think about the miracle and of this radio station and what God has done to give us this radio station and what it's doing in the lives of the people in this community. This is a miracle in itself. This is an act of the Holy Spirit. By us being here tonight, it's the power of God that made this thing happen for us to be here tonight.
2: Amen.
3: And it's a miracle in itself. I know we've talked many a times about the miracles that God gave you and Pastor Steve Hall to be able to get this place and up and running and doing what he's doing. And I can't fathom the miracles that we will see in the next year or two to come in this place, what God will supernaturally do, not just because of just a few people, but because there's so many people that are praying and interceding for this place and what God's doing in our lives because of it.
2: But you know, one thing I'll say is that I believe we'll receive God's favor.
3: Yes.
2: Is that we are honoring him.
3: That's right.
1: Amen.
2: We are honoring our master. We're honoring Jesus. We're honoring our Father and the Holy Spirit. You know, he is the one who moves and creates, and he's the active agent God upon the earth. And we're honoring him.
1: Amen.
2: I mean, how many other people are out telling these acts of the Holy Ghost that are out there, and they're real, and they're for today? And we got his attention.
1: And that's one of the keys for miracles is what are you going to do with this miracle now that God has given to you? You know, the children of Israel, when they were leaving, God gave them miracle after miracle. They had to do something with it and keep going to where God wanted them to be.
2: That's right. So listen, our phone lines, we got a few more minutes before we close up shop here. 803-335-3131. Hey, get on the phone. Give us a comment here about the radio program tonight. Tell us how it's impacted your life. Tell us, make a comment that you like the program, that you're listening out there, and encourage us to continue on in Acts of the Holy Spirit. You're listening to WUCC 99.9 FM out of Williston, South Carolina. I'm your host, Henry Schaefer. I have Reverend Brian Finley, and I have Reverend Bill George. He's telling his four miracles. Mm-hmm. Give us the four real quick that you gave us here
1: tonight. The call into the ministry.
2: The call to the ministry. That's awesome.
1: I guess you'd say the call to stay in the ministry.
2: And that's where the shadow of the Lord
1: amen.
2: Just showed up to the side of you
1: amen.
2: And spoke to you. Yeah.
1: And then the Bible covering the blood. And
2: oh, wow.
1: The blood being removed from the chair.
2: Yeah.
1: And then the people that God put in my life to make a
2: to
1: move.
2: To get you here.
1: To make a move that has changed my life.
2: That's right.
3: I'd love to see one more caller call in and give God some praise tonight for one miracle that God's done in your life. Maybe you're sitting there listening and you're hesitating. Don't let anything hold you back from giving God the praise he deserves. Come on, guys. Give us a call. One more person before we close out.
2: 803-335-3131. We pick up. You're going to be live and going to be right on the air. We're screening our own calls right here online. So call in. 803-335-31. There is nothing that you will surprise
1: amen.
2: Us about.
1: Amen.
2: It's really supernatural. It's Acts of the Holy Spirit. Acts chapter 29. That could be what you told us tonight, brother. Could be written in the book of the Acts of the Apostles and what they did. The miracles of how that they directed you into ministry. How that God got you from one place to the other place. And how, listen, I look at the Bible where Paul was going to Rome and how they were shipwrecked.
1: Mm-hmm.
2: And how the snake bit them, you know, and bit his hand.
1: Amen.
2: All these supernatural things, you know, and God continues in the 21st century to do the same thing.
1: Amen.
2: To get you to where you're at today
1: mm-hmm.
2: from Illinois to yeah. so that you could get here in Aiken, South Carolina, connect with us at the church, and be on the radio with us tonight.
1: Finishing the fourth thing that he had told me.
2: Yeah, tell us that. Tell us that.
1: He had given me the church I was pastoring, he said, four things that I want you to be involved in. And, of course, I thought it was at the time, but now I see God's plan. Was television, so I had a television program, a love letter ministry that covered two-thirds of Oshkosh, Wisconsin, and the internet, which was getting 1,200 and 1,300 hits a month back in the time when the internet was just really starting to pick up.
2: Yeah.
1: But we couldn't get on the radio there. It was just too expensive and too hard to get onto it. And here I am years later realizing that that one wasn't necessary for that little church.
2: Yeah.
1: But it was for me. And God brought me from Illinois to a place where I can be on the radio.
2: Amen.
1: And tell the goodness of God.
2: Amen. And you know, that's one thing we'll let people know, that the radio station is a miracle in itself.
1: Mm-hmm.
2: God's raised this radio station up to listen, for to broadcast the very things that you've heard tonight about the acts of the Holy Spirit. And there are ministries out there right now who are listening and who are saying, how do I get involved? How do I get involved with WUCC 99.9? 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And go there. You can just click right on it to contact us. Give us a little note that you're interested in starting a radio ministry. It's very affordable. God's made it so that we'll help you get on the radio. We'll help you produce what you need. And you will put your sermons in our libraries. And what you're listening to will be just like any other ministry. It'll go around the clock. And we will play your sermons. Because God spoke to us supernaturally and says, I want you to build a radio station and put preaching on the radio 24 hours a day, 7 days a week. And that's what the people are hearing right now.
1: And where can you get free help to get to do something?
2: That's right.
1: And get on the radio?
2: Wow. Well, Brother George, thank you so much for being with us here tonight.
1: Thank you so much for having me.
2: Amen. And we got to close out here real quick. And I'm gonna get you to pray before we close out. And just I want you to encourage people. God, to there's hearts that are out there. You know, they saying, I've not experienced anything like this here, God. I'm not really sure. But just pray over them and let them be opened up to the mind and the spirit of the Holy Ghost, and that they can do marvelous things and just look out for the supernatural in their life.
1: Amen. I do want to encourage you to seek after God. Don't seek after the miracles. Seek after God, and He'll show you the miracles. Heavenly Father, we thank you so much tonight, God, for this program. God, I thank you for my own life, what you have shown me, the miracles that you have performed for me. And God, I do know that there's listeners tonight, God, that need miracles in their life to confirm things, God, that you have put in their spirit. And so, God, I ask you, as they seek your face, as they read your word and they seek after you, God, to allow those miracles to take place in their life. And then, God, to use them, the miracles, and let them be conquerors with their testimonies about what God has done in their life, the way that you've allowed me to be a conqueror tonight, God, and share the testimonies of my life. And God, I just ask you to do it, have your will in their life, and to encourage them, lift them up as they lift you up. And we give you praise and glory tonight and ask it in Jesus' name.
2: Amen. Well, Reverend Bill George, thank you so much for being with
1: us
2: tonight.
1: Brother.
2: We enjoyed this. This was an awesome time. Brian Finley, thank you so much for being with us. Hey, you're listening to 99.9. WUCC out of Williston, South Carolina. I'm your host, Henry Schaefer. Stay tuned every Friday at 7 o'clock for Acts of the Holy Spirit. 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I believe in the supernatural. God bless you. Thank you for listening tonight. And we'll see you again.
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2: And Jesus said, ye shall receive power after that the Holy Ghost is come upon you. And ye shall be witnesses unto me both in Jerusalem and in all Judea, and in Samaria, and unto the uttermost parts of the earth. Welcome to today's program, It's Really Supernatural, Acts of the Holy Spirit. I'm your host, Henry Schaefer. I believe in the supernatural, and God is on the move in these last days. Let's move into the program and see another chapter that could be written in the book of Acts. Hello, friends, and welcome to It's Really Supernatural. My name is Henry Schaefer. Just want to thank you for tuning in tonight out of your busy schedule. I want to thank you for tuning in, and God bless you. We have a great lineup for you here today, a great program. And I just want to uplift Jesus Christ, everything that he does. I want to uplift him because I believe in the supernatural. There is nothing that you can tell me that I will not believe, because it is beyond natural. It is supernatural. And I have a very special guest with us. I have Bishop John Aguilar of Shepherds of Grace International. Bishop, it's good to have you in the studio with us tonight.
7: It's good to be here.
2: Amen. And I just want to encourage people to right now get on the phones, call your friends, call your neighbors, and tell them to tune in to It's Supernatural. Bishop, let's go ahead and tell us about yourself, about Shepherds of Grace International.
7: Yeah, well, we are Shepherds of Grace International. We're an apostolic ministry that is trying to do our part. You know, and although I'm the presiding bishop, I want you to know that we respect the office, but we're not hung up on titles.
2: Understand?
7: You know, because, you know, first and foremost, we have to be men of God.
2: Amen.
7: And I appreciate the opportunity for us to be with you today. WUCC 99.9 is broadcasting the Word of God.
2: Amen.
7: It's making a difference in many people's lives. And there are millions that have an opportunity to hear the preaching of God 24 hours a day.
2: That's
7: unheard of in our day and
2: time.
7: Right. You know, and for us as just one ministry, a small ministry, we oversee about 80 churches, but to be able to be a part of this ministry,
2: yeah, amen.
7: You know, it's such a blessing to God. I mean, for us, it's such a blessing.
2: Now, tell us about the your ministry there in is it Liberia? Is where you go at? And
7: yes, we're in Liberia, we're in Congo, we're in other places throughout the globe. But we started years and years ago, and we didn't set out to do what we do. But we're thankful and responsible for what God has given us. But God has been good over these years, and I've learned a lot, and I'm still learning. I don't believe you ever stop learning.
2: Right.
7: And when we set out to establish Shepherds of Grace International, we didn't set out to establish some big ministry. Our heart was to help one person in Africa,
2: yeah,
7: and plant a church.
2: Right.
7: And we did it the old-fashioned way.
2: Yeah.
7: You know, we went into a community, we went door to door, we invited people under a tree because we didn't have a building at that time.
2: I think back in the day they would call them brush arbors.
7: Yeah.
2: And back in the day when we were kids growing up.
7: Yeah. And this was in Africa. It was a third world situation. And people would flock and come, and we just preached the gospel of Jesus Christ, Christ and Him crucified.
2: Yeah.
7: And signs and wonders followed, because there would be people that would come in faith, for some reason believing that if this foreign guy would pray for them, they would, you know, get their miracle.
2: Yeah.
7: And I believe that's what brought their miracle.
2: The expectation.
7: Exactly. It wasn't that there was such a great anointing on my life.
2: Yeah.
7: It was the Spirit of God operating and doing His will, you know, for those people at that time. And one church turned into two, and two into three, and after about 16 plants, the Lord directed me to pouring into leadership.
2: Yeah.
7: Because where the head goes, the body follows.
2: Right.
7: And I had a feeling in my spirit that we wouldn't always be able to go.
2: Yeah.
7: What happens when you're not able to go?
2: Right.
7: And people are expecting you to be there. And they're hanging on your words. They need to hang on the Word of God.
2: Right.
7: And not focus to the man of God.
2: Yeah.
7: Now, I know the man brings leadership. But in this aspect, you know, it's like that old proverb, you feed a man fish, he eats for a day.
2: Right.
7: You teach him to fish, he eats for a lifetime.
2: Right.
7: If you equip people in proper leadership, God's work will expand through the kingdom. The kingdom of God will expand, and God's work will expand through the globe. You know, because I believe that every Christian is called to a global work, whether they ever go or not.
2: Yeah.
7: You know.
2: And if not, them not being able to go, is like you share with us, is supporting a missionary to be able to go out and support them. And because, you know, everybody in the church can't go, but God will select different ones and they'll be sent on that task. And I don't know, you have a heart for missions. How many churches do you have?
7: We oversee 80 82 churches.
2: Right.
7: We oversee 82 churches overseas, and they're in mostly in Africa, in Liberia, It's not a tourist place, Liberia. It was war-stricken for over 14 years, and all the stories I can tell about that country,
2: it
7: is really devastating. And if you ever Google Liberia and some of the films of the war during wartime where they cut men's heart out and they rape and pillage, you know, and the country's still recovering.
2: Yeah.
7: And then we're in the Democratic Republic of Congo, which is another volatile place, you know, at this time in history. And then we have affiliate in Johannesburg, but we have another church in Lusaka, in Zambia, and India and Philippines and Peru.
2: Wow.
7: And so we're getting ready to raise funds to go back to Liberia in February. And when we establish Shepherds of Grace, nobody gets a salary. You know, I was overseas in India, and someone that went to seminary with me, Southeastern University, back in 81, you know. He was there. He was part of a big denomination. He had all the facilities, but he wasn't using it. He raised all this money in America, but here he was in this poor section in the south of India, and he had the buildings, equipment, and the money, but he wasn't doing ministry. He was living high off the hog.
2: Yeah.
7: And I asked to use his building. I asked to rent his building because we were overflowing with orphans, children that we have taken out of the tribe, I mean, 4 hours into the jungle, who never knew what a comb was or a toothbrush was, didn't know how to read or write. And we had brought them all into this orphanage to teach them, and we just didn't have space.
2: Right.
7: And so I went to him, and because I wasn't a part of the right denomination,
2: I understand.
7: You know, he would not open his doors to us.
2: Yeah.
7: And my heart was broken. And when
2: let me just make a point here, is that people do not realize that it's we work for the same king.
7: Yeah.
2: You know what I mean? And I've expressed that to other radio stations, and, you know, we work for the same king.
7: Yeah.
2: You do understand that, right? I mean, we work for the same king.
7: Absolutely.
2: It's not in competition here. It's working for the same king. But some people who are not kingdom-minded, they don't understand those words, and that's even if you had the building. I mean, God provided the building, you just needed it. It's like, hey, let's put it together.
7: Yeah,
2: you know,
7: how can we say it all belongs to God and we hold on to it so tight?
2: It doesn't make no sense, does it?
7: You know,
2: but anyway, but you know, that's the way I believe. I believe in being kingdom minded, you know, and things.
7: And it broke my heart.
2: Yeah.
7: And so when we established Shepherds of Grace International, we established it where no one got a salary.
2: Yeah.
7: Not myself, not anyone. So all these years we lived by faith.
2: Right.
7: And it's a hard road.
2: Yeah.
7: You know, I had above average income, you know, before I went to ministry, before I got licensed and ordained. You know, I owned some businesses. $360,000 is one of our one of the businesses that had profit, another $100,000 from another place. You know, and I grew up on welfare. To have money, I didn't want to go back.
2: Yeah. Right.
7: You know, but yet God called me one day, and he called me to ministry. But one day he said to me, I didn't call you part-time. And so I gave it up and went to ministry.
2: Yeah.
7: And then there have been times in this walk of faith I went back to work.
2: Right.
7: My faith was weak, I'll be honest with you.
2: Yeah.
7: Been in ministry a long time, but my faith was weak. Went back to work and worked for Bell South as an executive, made lots of money.
2: Mm-hmm.
7: And then, you know, the Lord spanked me again. And I walked away from that. People thought I was crazy at the time, and now we live by faith. My family live by faith, and now we may be on a poverty income, but we have what we need, and that's enough. You know what I've learned through those years?
2: What's that?
7: To detach myself from material things.
2: Yeah.
7: You know, people have come, they needed my car, I just give them my car.
2: Right.
7: You know, detach myself from material things.
2: Right.
7: And then it has equipped me to be able to go to these third world countries, and we don't always stay in a hotel. You know, when we go to Liberia, we stay with the people.
2: Yeah.
7: And that home and condition is, you know, it's a shell of a house. There's no glass windows. There's no indoor plumbing. You know, you take a bath in a bucket for the time that you're there.
2: Right.
7: But I tell you what, to live with the people, walk with the people, experience, it gives you a different outlook on life.
2: Yeah.
7: You know, you come back and you don't have to have all these things to be happy. We right. think we do.
2: Yeah.
7: And, you know, the tragedy is when we get more, we spend more.
2: Yeah.
7: And it's never enough.
2: Right.
7: It's never enough. And then there are people that we don't even realize that struggle to have one meal a day. You know, there's over 1,200 kids that die daily in Africa because of starvation.
2: So sad.
7: You know, and yet we throw away more food in America than we can think.
2: Right.
7: And so I was really moved, and we established that way. So we operate on designated funds.
2: Mm-hmm.
7: And so if someone gives $100 for rice, the whole $100 goes to rice.
2: Right.
7: We pay to send that money and do what needs to be done. But let me tell you, that's Shepherds of Grace.
2: Right.
7: That's how we operate. And we have feeding programs. We have a school for kids. We have 400 acres, 202 separate places in Liberia that we have a need to clear.
2: Yeah.
7: But what we do is we make it so that they're not dependent upon the West.
2: Right.
7: We grow produce. We put them in business. We give small loans, that kind of thing, so that they can build and have income coming in.
2: Yeah.
7: Because their jobs are hard to have, so we create jobs. And so we do that because we know that they won't always look at the West for finances. I mean, look at our government shutdown.
2: Yeah,
7: now,
2: right.
7: Thank God they're back open, but still, we're headed.
2: Well, you know, just that shutdown, just to make a point, just that shutdown we saw for just a few days when we can't borrow any more money and they say we can't borrow any more, we're going to see a shutdown.
7: Oh, yeah.
2: And if people are crying over this, wait until it really shuts down and people don't know what's going to be happening, what's going on in the economic status of the United States really changes. So listen, let me ask you this here. You've seen then in just those countries that you visit, God move and do a lot of supernatural things as far as just Him providing the things that you need.
7: Oh, yeah. Oh, yeah. I remember I was on a mission trip in Honduras. And we were building in this time. We were building a house for missionaries to come live. And when we got there, we're not even a quarter way started. And they told us there's no more bricks.
2: Yeah.
7: And the factory, there was no more bricks. I mean, so we were stuck. That day, we couldn't build. We couldn't do anything. So we all got in a circle and we began to pray, knowing that there is no more bricks and no more bricks coming.
2: Yeah.
7: You know, at that time.
2: And what were you building?
7: A duplex for missionaries to come live in.
2: Okay.
7: And, you know, the next day, a truck arrived with a truckload of bricks.
2: Praise the Lord.
7: That truckload of bricks wasn't scheduled to come to us either.
2: Yeah.
7: You know, God just gave a miracle.
2: Yeah.
7: See, the things that happen that you see in third world countries is not just provision.
2: Yeah.
7: You see provision, you see deliverance, you see a manifestation of God that once this country had.
2: Yeah.
7: There was a time when this country, you know, there was healings that were just unheard of, miracles happened.
2: Sure.
7: And now we have less and less in this country. And I believe it's not because it's so much people just don't believe in God.
2: Mm-hmm.
7: I believe we have too many choices.
2: Yeah.
7: And we don't have that desperateness of faith.
2: Yeah.
7: You see,
2: you know, I said this here. I've been doing a series of messages at church. Matter of fact, you came and ministered for me, and we preached. I preached that morning. You preached that night, and you didn't know. And we preached about faith. Lord, increase our faith. And
7: out of the same scripture.
2: Out of the same scripture. That was an amazing thing.
7: That's manifestation of
2: supernatural.
7: God. Yeah, supernatural.
2: And you know, people say, oh, that's coincidence. No, I don't believe in coincidence. You might, but I don't. Not when two ministers who don't know and is in the vein of what God's trying to speak to his people about increasing our faith. And I said during that series is that, and people are listening out there, is that, well, why don't I ever see the supernatural? Why? Because unless there is a need, and you've got to have the need. If you have everything you want right now in life, you're comfortable with your sickness. You're comfortable with your health the way it is. You're comfortable with your finances. And you thinking Uncle Sam is giving you your finances and your monies. You know, he's providing all that for you. And if you're happy and content with that, then that's what you'll get. But when you know that there's more, and you know that there's a need for healing, and there's a need for some supernatural manifestation of your in the financial realm, or a deliverance. You know, you're tired of taking the psychology or the psychiatrist, your children to psychiatrists, and you know there's demonic activity and you want to be delivered. When there's that need, then that's when you start crying out to God like they did in the Bible, and that starts to activate the supernatural. And they're, like you said, there's too many choices and too many ways that things are being met in this time frame that we're in right now.
7: And too many times we take a shortcut.
2: Sure.
7: You know, how is it that that God want to speak, but so many times we speak something else. And people accept it.
2: Right.
7: Because sometimes as preachers, we're able to preach. If you preach a long, long time, you're able to pull something out and preach. And so many times preachers focus on the presentation and polishing their sermon that they lose the power of God.
2: Yeah.
7: And the power of God only come the old fashioned way.
2: Yeah.
7: You and I know it's in prayer.
2: It's in prayer
7: of the right. Spirit and getting a now word. That's the only way some preacher who doesn't know what's going on in church, doesn't know what another preacher's preaching, can come and sit in a pulpit and say, "Thus saith the Lord," and it be the same.
2: Because it let everything be established out of the mouth of two or three witnesses.
7: Yeah.
2: Same thing, you know.
7: And we need more miracles in the church today. You know, if signs and wonders follow them that believe,
2: right?
7: Where are the signs and wonders?
2: Yeah.
7: You know, now overseas, I can tell you why it happens.
2: Yeah.
7: It's because you have people who come and they have no choices.
2: Right.
7: There is no healthcare program. If you go to the hospital and you're sick, if you ain't got no money, they're going to let you die right on the porch.
2: Right.
7: You know, if you are desperate in need of money, there is no social service to go to to get money.
2: Hey, let's talk a moment. Let's talk a moment just about the need for healing or the medical care. Let's think a moment. Cause this is what's been going through my mind, what I think the Lord is speaking to me. Is this the situation that we have right now in the world, in America, with Obamacare? And for those who are listening here, I am self-employed. I work for the church. I have to provide my own insurance. They are able to help in my insurance. That's why I've worked all these years to be able to get a cheaper policy. And now the thing is that having to be without insurance, and, you know, I want insurance. I want to provide it for my family. But here's what I see. I see God doing something in America. Is that everybody has, because you look back in the 50s, 60s, 70s, all these great moves of God, supernatural healings everywhere. Mm-hmm. I mean, people went around in tents and God just healed everybody.
7: Yes.
2: You know, that people would come in faith. And then one of the things you see happening in the medical profession, it starts to flourish in America. And it has won over these 40 or 50 years, great medical professions, five or six hospitals that are in just this area alone. And now with Obamacare coming, and the people are telling us that you're not going to have the health care you think you've had.
7: Right.
2: And that it's not going to be there, y'all. Let me tell you, you're not going to be able to afford it.
7: That's right.
2: You know, it could be that this is designed to get people again to look to God. For what they need that the doctors can't provide, that they're not going to be provided. They're going to have to. It's God. It all comes from God. You got to look for Him for the supernatural. That's just a point that I like to make, is that we see, you know, everybody says that this is the best thing. Well, I'm just trying to tell you, when the government owns your health care, they own you.
7: That's right.
2: If they own your health care, they own you. And you're not going to be able to get the you know, if it's not the best, it's kind of mediocre, then you're going to have to turn to the Lord for a lot of things.
7: And God is still healing.
2: Yes.
7: God is still powerful.
2: Supernaturally. Supernaturally. That's what I'm talking about.
7: Yeah. But a lot of times we have our dependency on our health care. Yeah. Why? Because we have it. We're not like this little, there's a little old lady in the Democratic Republic of Congo, in Kinshasa. It's the capital.
2: Yeah.
7: And this little old lady takes care of her grandchildren, two of her grandchildren, because the parents have died, you know, one to the war, the Civil War, one to AIDS. And so she has two of these little children. Now, she ain't got no job.
2: Yeah.
7: But what she does is she takes the little bit she has and she makes some candy. And she takes it down to something that looks like an old flea market in this country.
2: Right.
7: You know, and they set up a board and she sets it up there and she sits there all day long hoping to sell enough candy so that she can go and get enough flour that she can feed her children, you know, every day. And one of the days she testified to me, she went down there and she was down there and it was her last little bit. If she didn't sell this candy, they weren't eating and she wouldn't fill the baby's stomachs, you know. But she loved God and she would sing this song. It would be, hey Yahweh, hey Yahweh, kumama, hey Yahweh. Yahweh, Kumama. Yahweh, Kumama. Yahweh, Kumama. Which means, in essence, to us, loosely translated, it's God is good. You know, almost like we say God is good all the time.
2: Yeah, amen.
7: God is good, and God is good. You know, He's good basically all the time.
2: Yeah.
7: And so one day she went, and she had been there till late in the evening, and she hadn't sold any candy. And so she was coming home knowing that she would have nothing to feed her two grandchildren. And many times she would feed her grandchildren and not eat.
2: Yeah.
7: But tonight, they all would have nothing to eat.
2: Yeah.
7: And they'd only eaten once a day. You know, and on the way home, she started singing anyway, because God was her provider, and she just started singing, Yahweh, Kumama. All of a sudden, as she was halfway home, a man stopped her and said, Mom, they call, you know, ladies, Mom.
2: Yeah.
7: Say, Mom, you have candy there. She says, yes. And so she opened it up. She thought she'd sell a few pieces. And she said, he asked how much, so much. He says, okay, I'll take it all.
2: Praise God.
7: I'll take it all.
2: Was able to feed her babies.
7: She was able to feed. Now on the way home, she's shouting, hey, Yahweh. Hey, Yahweh, Kumama. And so God is a provider.
2: Yeah, well, you know, how it's easy to praise God after the Red Sea is opened up and you've went across and you're looking back at Pharaoh's army being destroyed. But to stand there prior to and praising the Lord,
7: yeah,
2: you know, that's what she was doing. And the Lord made a way for her. Thank you, Jesus, for the supernatural.
7: Yeah.
2: Amen.
7: And we can have it in this country.
2: Oh, yeah.
7: But our dependency is on so many things. I mean, with our technology, we thank God for technology. But it has spoiled us to be dependent on ourselves,
2: yeah,
7: and our instruments and the program, yeah, that the government provides.
2: The Laodicean church. I'm increased with goods and have no need of anything. I'm rich.
7: There you go.
2: You know, and that's what where we're at. And I have no need of anything. And call a prayer meeting. They'll show you they have no need of anything.
7: That's right.
2: come to church and I'll show you I don't need anything. It's all okay. But you do see a lot of times then when there is a need, you start seeing people really hunker down. You start really people starting to seek the Lord in that need. And that's what God, He desires to be pursued. He wants to be pursued in the good times, in the bad times, and anywhere in between. He wants to be pursued all the time. So tell me, you know, you've ministered overseas, you've seen the supernatural in areas and God provides. Tell me some things that you've seen. You know, you personally, you've seen, said, wow, this was a supernatural experience. I remember one time you were telling me about Russia. You had got the opportunity, yes, to go to Russia.
7: Yeah.
2: In that.
7: I was in Russia. Now, this is more of demonic,
2: yeah,
7: things. Now, I saw a lot of things in Russia. Let me tell you a good thing, not a demonic thing. Let me first.
2: Go ahead.
7: A good thing is I was in doing a meeting in Russia, and a lady come in. We're praying for the sick. And many of those, in Russia, there's a lot of radiation. So there's a lot of cancer. There's, yeah, a lot of bleeding in women and a lot of issues like that. And so we were there praying for the sick, and people were getting healed instantaneously.
2: Yeah. Yeah.
7: I mean, people who are really sick. And out from the back came an old woman, and she had two people on each side, and she inched her way, it seemed, all the way up to the front. And I laid hands on her. We prayed the prayer of faith. But there wasn't a manifestation, Pastor.
2: Yeah, yeah.
7: Like these others, you know.
2: Right.
7: That, just like that. And so she inched her way and she went back, you know. And she left. The next morning, we went there to say goodbye to the church. And we were getting into, they had some pictures and stuff. And we got into this little bitty car. And I had an interpreter on one side, a pastor on the other. I'm squished in the middle,
2: yeah, yeah,
7: you know. And we have a driver and another person in front. And we start to pull off, and somebody's banging on the window. And so they stop the car, roll down the window, and this woman pops her head in, and she passes, and she's talking in Russian. And I didn't understand her. That's why I had an interpreter.
2: Yeah.
7: But they pass this big object wrapped in newspaper. And so
2: I want to know what this thing is.
7: Yeah, I was too. We opened it up. Now, understand, in Russia, Russia's a unique place. At that time, if we exchanged money, we didn't go to the bank. We went down an alley, and we went to what was called the Russian Mafia, uh-huh. and you would walk into this eerie place, and there was a glass window that you couldn't see through, and you put your money in a hole, and you hoped money would come back, and then you looked around, and you wanted to get out. You didn't go there alone. You were, yeah. you want to make sure somebody didn't hit you on the head, but that's where the pastor took us
2: yeah.
7: to exchange money. And so we were very aware that there was, you know, forces in yeah, the air, you
2: yeah,
7: know,
2: right.
7: and corruption. And so she passed this big thing. I opened

0: healed her totally.
1: Praise
0: blood
1: God.
0: Blood had dried up.
1: Thank you,
0: God
1: Jesus.
0: Had healed her totally. That's praise a supernatural miracle
1: yeah,
0: of
1: yeah.
0: God.
1: Thank you, Jesus. You know, there's a point to that is I know I've, you know, had a lot of teaching on the gifts of the Holy Spirit. And the Lord has allowed me to experience all the gifts of the Holy Spirit. I'm talking about in tremendous, tremendous ways. And one of the things that I was taught about the gradual healing like this here is that some people, when they come up and they don't see the instantaneous manifestation, that they think that nothing happened. And there are people that have gifts, the gifts of healing, and it can be infections. And a person come to that minister and they're prayed over and they have an infection in their body. And it would take up to 3 days, 3 days to what antibiotics couldn't do and what the doctors couldn't do is that a gradual healing of like 3 days and then a supernatural manifestation of, you know, a total health had come. And I sense the same thing is that just because it didn't happen instantaneously, God is doing things. He can do it gradually. And, you know, and it's a supernatural healing, but yet a period of time passes. And then all of a sudden, hey, here it is. And only God can turn those things around. Why does he choose to do it that way? He's God. When we get to heaven, yeah. We'll have to ask him. But the thing is to recognize the supernatural. That's what we're here to, is to acts of the Holy Spirit. He can do it instantaneously, or he can make it so it's a gradual type thing, but it's still the Holy Spirit that's doing the work of the Almighty God here upon the earth.
0: Absolutely.
1: Those things. So that's what I sense in this.
0: There was a blind man that he put mud in his eyes, and he sent him to wash.
1: That's exactly right.
0: So it wasn't instantaneous.
1: When he went to go wash, and the lepers, same way. When as they were going, being obedient, they were cleansed. And then one came back. Only one came back to thank the Lord for what it is. So that's a gradual type, but it's yet still supernatural. So don't let somebody think that when they come to, here's what will happen, is that people will come to be prayed for, and there's not an instantaneous manifestation. They say, well, God didn't touch me. And that's where the devil robs them of their miracle.
0: Right.
1: Because they have to continue to believe.
0: They have to embrace
1: it. They got to embrace that. God healed me. I believe it, and I'm going to receive it. And that manifestation takes place.
0: It's supernatural. The healings, I can tell you of healing in Congo where an old man came forward, couldn't eat. Every time he eat, he'd throw up. He was skin as bones. You could see his bones. He'd come in after service saying that God told him that if he could get here, he'd be healed. We prayed for him instantaneously. He was healed.
1: Yeah.
0: But we didn't know it until he ate.
1: Yeah. That's right.
0: And then when he ate, he held his food down.
1: Yeah.
0: He was, but when we prayed for him, he was dancing right there in front.
1: Praise
0: because
1: God.
0: He knew he was healed.
1: Right. You listening to 99.9 WUCC out of Williston. I'm Henry Schaefer, host of the program Acts of the Holy Spirit. Here we have with us Bishop John Aguilar, Shepherd of Grace International. He's telling us the supernatural acts of the Holy Spirit that he has seen, been part of. And so we just want to continue right on. So, brother,
0: let me tell you, when it comes to supernatural thing, God's no respecter of person.
1: Right.
0: Let me just preface this, that I don't have any more anointing than anybody else because I go overseas.
1: Right.
0: I don't have any more anointing just because God has used me or I have seen things that maybe others have not.
1: Right.
0: The difference is walk in the call that God has given you, and that supernatural signs will honor. Supernatural covers more than just a miracle or a sign. You know, or wonder. I mean, there are demonic supernatural things that happen. You know, when I was in Russia, there was a lady that was in a service. We were praying for people, and she was over off to the left, and she was a small lady, but she was, if you can imagine, a 2x4. She was laid on the floor, and she was flat as a 2x4.
1: Yeah.
0: And she went up at least 3 feet off the ground.
1: Yeah.
0: Now, the part of this is, to me, was partly supernatural in that it's not possible physically to be straight as a board.
1: Yeah.
0: I mean, you can push yourself up and do, you know, what they call that, push-ups and clap your hands. But she went straight up in a board as a board.
1: Yeah. Wow.
0: And she, like, hung in air and then flipped over.
1: Hang time.
0: Yeah.

0: hang time.
1: Yeah.
0: Like in basketball, you just hang there.
1: Yeah.
0: She like hung hang time, and then she flipped over, and then she came right back down straight as a board
1: on
0: and hit
1: back?
0: The ground on her back.
1: Wow.
0: And a few seconds later, she went right back up.
1: Yeah.
0: And it was like she was almost levitating, flipped over, and came right back down, and then start moving like a snake.
1: Yeah.
0: You know.
1: Power of the devil.
0: Power of the devil.
1: Yeah.
0: So we know that.
1: Manifestation.
0: And we have an authority of that manifestation. We came against that. She was delivered, and she was right back in her right mind.
1: Yeah.
0: You know, I was in Congo, and I was preaching a conference, and we had finished one, and then I was we had prayed, we had said the scripture, and I was about to teach, and all of a sudden, my body, you know, my stomach just like felt like somebody kicked me in the gut.
1: Yeah.
0: Felt like I needed to go back to the hotel room. Mm-hmm. And I broke out in a sweat, and I didn't understand what was going on because I wasn't sick.
1: Yeah.
0: But I felt it was demonic.
1: Yeah, right.
0: Now some people say, oh, well, the devil can't do that. He can't touch it. Yes. The devil does have teeth.
1: Yeah, he does.
0: Before years ago, we used to preach, well, you know, he's a lion, but he ain't got no teeth. Yeah, he got teeth.
1: Yeah.
0: And if you give him authority, he will bite you.
1: That's right.
0: You know?
1: I believe it, yeah.
0: And there are manifestations that come against, you know.
1: The people of God.
0: Yeah.
1: Sure.
0: The Bible says no weapon will be formed against you, right?
1: Right.
0: Will prosper.
1: Right.
0: It doesn't mean it won't be formed against you.
1: Right.
0: And so here I'm feeling this, and I just know it's a demonic thing. So I determine I am going to teach this word.
1: Yeah.
0: And I taught that word with struggle.
1: Yeah.
0: You know, in my body.
1: Yeah.
0: But when I finished, it broke. When I gave an altar call, it broke just like that.
1: Right. Trying to stop you from preaching the word, teaching.
0: Yeah. Now, what was going on that I didn't realize in the back, in Congo, there's a lot of witchcraft.
1: Yeah.
0: You know, in Africa, period, there's a lot of witchcraft. Now, we have witchcraft here in America.
1: Yeah.
0: Remind me, I'll tell you a story about here in America.
1: Yeah. Yeah.
0: But we have witchcraft here. But in Congo, we have women and men that will cut up chickens and chant. And they have people who will go and pay them. And guess what? Things are manifested.
1: Sure.
0: You say, how? Well, you got to remember, when the devil was kicked out of heaven, he was kicked down to earth. And he's called the God of this
1: world. Small g, but he's the God of this world at this time. Sure is.
0: And when
1: he has power and authority.
0: Yeah. And when he tempted Jesus in the wilderness, he tempted him with fame and witches and all these
1: things. You know, I want to say something about that too, that temptation of Jesus. Someone says, well, the devil's a liar. Let me just say this here, that he's a liar and all these things that he couldn't have given them to Jesus. Let me tell you this here. It would not have been a true temptation if it was not in the devil's ability.
0: Exactly.
1: To give it to him.
0: And that's where I was going.
1: Does that make sense? It was in his ability to give it to him, or it was not a true temptation. And a lot of people teach that wrong. A lot of ministers minister that wrong.
0: Exactly.
1: And they don't understand that the theology behind it is that it would not be a true temptation if it was not in the devil's authority to be able to give it to Jesus.
0: Exactly.
1: And it was, and Jesus resisted that temptation of the enemy. And so that's where the person sat in the show. Well, I didn't know that. Well, that's why we're here on the program teaching this.
0: Yeah.
1: It's a real thing.
0: You can't tempt somebody with something you ain't got authority over.
1: That's right.
0: And him being the God of this earth,
1: right,
0: he was able to do that.
1: Sure.
0: You know, he was able to do that.
1: Amen. So here we are was in the Congo, and you were telling us about
0: this woman had come into our meeting,
1: right,
0: and she was sitting in the back and she was doing witchcraft.
1: Yeah.
0: Now some of our staff noticed her when she came in right away, but I didn't.
1: Yeah.
0: You know, and some of our staff began to pray
1: right
0: at that moment.
1: Right.
0: You know, and when the Spirit of God broke that thing, she got so angry, she got up and left.
1: She knew the power of God was more powerful.
0: Yes. Yeah,
1: only because you persisted.
0: Exactly.
1: Because if you hadn't persisted, the enemy would have won that round, that battle.
0: Exactly.
1: Would have won.
0: Our overseer in Liberia, he moved into a place called a red light district in Liberia. And when he moved into this little home, there was a witch, a woman who lived next door. And she would have people lined up through the street paying her money because she would do witchcraft, and people would be prosperous, and people would get money, and people would get healed, and all this kind of stuff. And so when he moved in, she thought he was competition. Because he's not doing anything for money, but he's laying hands on the sick and they recover.
1: Yeah.
0: So he's taking business away from her, you know?
1: Right.
0: So she's upset. And so she came and confronted him and said that she was going to curse him and she's going to curse his children and all this. And he paid it no mind. And one day he got a call from his wife, and their daughter was young. You know, she wasn't, you know, 4 years old. And his wife says, you got to come home quick right now. And their daughter, Deborah, was stretched out, you know, stiff as a board and bent over.
1: Yeah.
0: And they couldn't explain why. And she was dying.
1: Yeah.
0: And when he came, the witch was standing in the yard saying, I did this.
1: Yeah.
0: And she is going to die. You know, and you guys got to get out of here. She's going to die. I told you I would do this. And he went in there and he saw the condition, but he knew the authority that he had in Christ. And he laid hands on her and he came against that curse and that witchcraft. And he said, send it back from whence it came. And his daughter came back to him.
1: Hallelujah.
0: And God just did a supernatural miracle.
1: Yeah.
0: And here's the other thing. That same condition came upon that woman.
1: Wow, that one, the witch, they had to call it out.
0: Yeah, and for 2 weeks she suffered, and then she died.
1: Isn't that amazing?
0: She had two sons. One of them is in the ministry today.
1: Praise the Lord for that.
0: You know.
1: Well, you know, that just like you're speaking about how he came against you, that spirit came against you and tried to make you stop. I want to share this with you in a supernatural story. Missionaries went to Africa, Congo. They're there at you know, the leading of the Lord. They said they're going to fast before they go into this town, this little village. They're there fasting. All of a sudden, you know, they're like starting in this 1 day fast, 2 day fast. Then all of a sudden, they get very, very sick, and they get so sick that they said we've got to take some food in, and so they get some soup and they started to. Take soup in to make them feel better. Listen to this here. And as soon as they put the food to their mouth with the soup, there was a knock at the door. It was the witch doctor of this little village that was there. And he was laughing at them. He says, I'm the one who caused you to get sick. I'm the one who caused you to break your fast.
0: Yeah.
1: And I'm the one who brought this upon you. And people don't realize the supernatural battles that they go on over there. And the same thing here is when they get ready to go into a fasting situation or go into a fasting mode, how the powers of darkness comes against us to try to stop us from fasting or come against the man of God or the woman of God when they're preaching from the pulpit. You know, why is there distractions in the service? Why are these things going on? Because the devil does not want that word to come forth. Amen? And he tries to stop it from coming forth. Go ahead with yours.
0: That's right. Yeah. That's right. That's right. But there's supernatural witchcraft here in America.
1: Sure.
0: You know, some years ago, I was living in Waycross.
1: Mm-hmm.
0: And so we were going to do a prayer meeting. And it was an area-wide prayer meeting. And God said, do it, but don't put your name on it. So it's not a Church of God thing. It's not a non-nation thing. It's just a prayer.
1: Right.
0: All-night prayer.
1: Right.
0: Which is a story in itself. But the part I want to tell you is I sat down with the sheriff department and asked what the biggest trouble was. And it surprised me, it wasn't drugs and alcohol. It was covens that would meet and had been meeting for some 30 years.
1: Yeah.
0: You know, out in the woods on the south part in an old ruins of a church.
1: Yeah.
0: In the north part, it was an old theater drive-in that had grown over. You know, and they had these covens that would meet. And there was a man that was considered a warlock, and people would go to him for all kinds of stuff.
1: Yeah.
0: You know, and that kind of thing. But in our studying, getting ready for this, we came across a nurse that told us a true life story of her own. She was working at Waycross as an RN at the Waycross Hospital at that time. And they had a baby come in. But this was the circumstances. There was a couple that was in McDonald's ordering, and the woman had a big gym bag over her shoulder.
1: Yeah.
0: And in that gym bag was a baby.
1: Wow.
0: And the little hand was hanging outside that gym bag. And somebody noticed it and called the police. The police arrested them. Come to find out, this woman and this man, they were part of a coven. This woman had left a rich home and run away, and for the last few years has been a part of this covenant, and she gave birth to a baby to be sacrificed.
1: Oh, so sad.
0: Now, some people don't think this go on in America.
1: Yeah, it does.
0: It goes on in America. And
1: especially with the time of the year that we're in now.
0: Exactly.
1: October 31st coming up. You know, what people don't realize what is going to happen on that special day.
0: And this little baby was supposed to be sacrificed at that time.
1: Yeah.
0: And what they found out, that there was a high priest from Atlanta.
1: Yeah.
0: And there's a Church of Satan in Atlanta.
1: Sure.
0: A high priest from Atlanta that comes down once a year, and they sacrifice this baby at the Satilla River, mm-hmm. off the Satilla River in the woods.
1: Yeah.
0: They do it once a year.
1: Yeah.
0: You know, and I'm thinking, how can this be? But this was confirmed by the sheriff. It was confirmed by an RN.
1: Yeah.
0: You know, that this was a situation. They took that baby and to the hospital and have it checked out. There was an Indian doctor in that hospital at the time. When the Indian doctor found that this baby was born for that sole purpose, the Indian doctor wouldn't touch the baby.
1: Uh-huh.
0: They had to get someone else. And so this RN, for those few hours while they waited, tended to this baby.
1: Yeah.
0: Now, the baby went into foster care and mm-hmm. that type of thing. But nobody would have realized and known,
1: you know, if that hand hadn't been there.
0: If that hand hadn't come out at that time.
1: Yeah.
0: You know, another incident, I was pastoring years ago up in Gainesville, Georgia. And close to Gainesville is a city called Dahlonega, mm-hmm. Georgia.
1: I know where it is. Mm-hmm.
0: And there was a sister church over there. They were building a family life center. You know, back in that time, it was for the young people, because at that time, teenage pregnancy was high in that county, and they had nothing for the young people. And so they're building this, and the city waived some of the permits. And so a pastor comes in, and I had to call and get it from the horse's mouth when somebody told me this, so I know it to be true.
1: Yeah.
0: The pastor came in early one Sunday morning, turned on the air, and this car, nice big car, drives up in the parking lot. Two men dressed up in high dollar suits step out, and across their hood they have the newspaper, and it's as if they're verifying this is the same church.
1: Yeah.
0: Well, he didn't know that. He goes out there and he sees the newspaper, and they seem agitated and upset, and he says, well, brothers, what can I do for you? He says, well, you're the church that's doing this building. He said, yes, sir. He thought they were agitated because the permits got waived or something,
1: because
0: they were on the front page. And they said, no, we're here to curse this church.
1: Yeah.
0: And we're from the Church of Satan.
1: Yeah.
0: And we've done a 3-year study of this county, and we're coming for the children.
1: Yeah. It is something.
0: What are we going to do when they come for our children?
1: Yeah.
0: They're coming for the children.
1: Right.
0: So we've come in. Of course, that pastor was strong in God. He said, well, y'all do what you have to do, but we're covered by the blood of Jesus. And he went back in. Those two men circled around that building, chanted and spit on the front door.
1: Yeah.
0: And then they got in their car and left.
1: Yeah.
0: Now, to think that's going to stop the body of Christ. That morning, he shared it with the congregation. They began to raise funds. They built that building. You know, debt free.
1: Yeah.
0: And earlier than they were supposed to build it.
1: Yeah.
0: You know, that's what the kingdom of God needs to do. Rise up. You know, some people get afraid when they when they see a demonic manifestation.
1: Right. Right.
0: You know, in that. But the devil don't have any authority over you that you don't give him.
1: He hates us too. He hates that we are exposing him now in areas like this, because when the supernatural is exposed on the dark and light shines on it, it loses its power. Not that it loses its hold. It's able to be remedied. Until there's light brought to the sickness, you don't know. But once he's exposed, then you can start to deal with the curse. You can start to deal with that demonic activity. You can break the curse in Jesus' name. 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WUCC out of Williston, South Carolina. I'm Henry Schaefer, your host of the program. 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And here in the studio, I have with me Bishop John Aguilar. out of Shepherds of Grace International. And I just want to, Bishop, you know, you work in missions and all, and I want to give you an opportunity just to tell the people, if they'd like to support your mission work, tell them where can they send some funds in at to give to help you out in what you're doing.
0: Shepherd, they can send something to Shepherds of Grace International, P.O. Box 5336, Aiken, South Carolina, 29804. That's P.O. 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Or they can find us on the web at shepherdsofgrace.org.
1: Okay.
0: shepherdsofgrace.org. And on our website, it's easy. You can Google Shepherds of Grace International, mm-hmm. and we'll come up with the right address, you know, or link.
1: Yeah, right.
0: And on our website, there's a place that they can donate. And understand, in that place, there'll be several things that they can donate to.
1: Sure.
0: You know, or if they, you know, like, we're planning this trip, because no one gets a salary, I've got to raise my funds to go to Liberia for my ticket.
1: Right.
0: As well as money for the ministry.
1: When do you plan to go? When are you going to be leaving?
0: In February. We're looking at the end of February. What we'll do at that time is we'll go over and we'll bring all our pastors together and we'll pour into them. But then we'll travel out into some of the outskirts of some of where the churches. We have one church that you drive, you know, a few hours to, and then you get out and you walk.
1: Right.
0: You know, almost 4 hours out into the bush, and there's a community of people and that type of thing. And so we will go visit them, but also we have projects going on, you know.
1: Yeah.
0: Feeding, food is an issue where we are. And so a 100-pound bag of rice may run about $35 delivered to us.
1: Yeah.
0: And we buy it by the ton. And then we distribute it. But we also teach them to also turn that over. We don't, all that rice is not just for them to eat. Some of that rice they bag up and take to market, so we're able to buy more rice.
1: Yeah.
0: You know, of course it doesn't fill all the need, but that's why we still have a need to go over and buy rice. And then we have acreage that we want to clear. By clearing the acreage, we can make coal when we clear it and take it to market. And then we can take palm. There's a lot of palms out there. We can take palm oil and take it to market. And then we can also grow food.
1: Yeah.
0: You know, and use it to feed and some of it take to market. And we've just got 400 acres we have.
1: Give them that contact information again and we'll continue on.
0: That's Shepherds of Grace International, P.O. Box 5336, Aiken, South Carolina, 29804. Or find us on the World Wide Web at Shepherds of Grace International. And so if you like to be a part or you like to travel with us, please, you can send us an email too at staff at Shepherds of Grace International.
1: Yeah.
0: Staff at Shepherds of Grace International.org. And our website is Shepherds of Grace International.org. And I appreciate you letting me share that.
1: Sure.
0: Because the needs are great. We can't meet all the needs.
1: Right.
0: But, you know, right now in the time where everyone is struggling, I can guarantee you, if we do not lose sight of the heart of God.
1: Yeah.
0: And, you know, it's not a sacrifice unless it hurts sometimes.
1: Right. Working in the harvest field.
0: Yeah.
1: I mean, that's what we were telling you about when we met up again here at the radio station, is 99.9 WCC. It's to reach into the harvest field, to speak into people's life, but to preach the gospel 24 hours a day, 7 days a week.
0: Amen.
1: If you want to listen to music, you know, I know we have some on our program on the radio station, but there's other radio stations. This one's designated talk programs like we're having.
0: Amen.
1: Uplifting Jesus Christ. And Holy
0: Thank
1: Spirit
0: you,
1: and what God's doing. And,
0: yeah.
1: And, you know, so that's the, and that's what you're doing. You're reaching in the harvest field in an area in Liberia.
0: Well, let me share something else, too. Not everybody can go.
1: Yeah.
0: And if you can't go, hear my send me.
1: Sure.
0: And, you know, if your church doesn't have a mission program, let us be your mission program.
1: Yeah.
0: You know, now the other things that we do locally and we provide for the local churches is we can train people on missions. We train people on evangelism, street evangelism, getting people out of the four walls, you know, any type of asset. And we do leadership training for the local church.
1: Yeah.
0: So the local church can, we welcome them to use our 35 plus years experience and let us come in and help the local church by pouring into leadership, you know, or helping them develop a street ministry or other type of ministries, you know, within the church.
1: And you do a
0: or a missions conference.
1: You do a program on Sundays, 9:15
0: to 9:30
1: called
0: Preacher to Preacher.
1: Preacher to Preacher. I mean, it's really you instruct the preachers. It's preacher to preacher. Hey, this is how you need to be conducting your ministry, and a lot of good points. So tune in Sundays at 9:15. Shepherds of Grace International, Preacher to Preacher, Bishop John Aguilar, and he'll speak into your life. And of course, those programs, they roll around in our library. They play around the clock.
0: And we're so grateful.
1: You know, and that's what God's called us to do, is take the word and let it be ministered to out there. So tune in at that time. So listen, let's, we got just a few more minutes here, about another, six, seven minutes. Tell us, give us some more, insight on some, supernatural, I'll tell you this here. It's just an amazing thing. You know, we got this thing coming up. It's the community event. It's going to be October 8th, 9th, and 10th at University Parkway.
0: Yes.
1: Over here in Aiken, South Carolina. George and Ruth Ryland out of Johannesburg, South Africa, they're going to be here. And, you know, just them coming into contact with WUCC was a supernatural thing. I mean,
0: absolutely.
1: I asked you to come up and just do a program with me. And I said, bring your missionaries. And they came in, and it was just like, this is where they were supposed to be at.
0: Yes.
1: So tell us about them. And
0: oh, man, God is using them all over. They're right now, they're up in above St. Louis, I believe, headed to Seattle. They've come by faith, their whole family. Now picture this, your whole family. Now, he's a pastor. He doesn't have any extra money. You know, he's pastoring.
1: Yeah.
0: But he believed God said, go to America with a message.
1: Yeah.
0: And so for the last 3 years, they've come and stayed about 6 months at a time.
1: Right, right.
0: You know, and they bring their kids and everything, and they travel, and they go by faith. Now, one of the things I shared before was that we were in a barber shop, and he had met a man some weeks before, and he had hadn't told this man this, but he told me this, that God has spoke to him that they had to go to Cleveland, Ohio, and several different places, St. Louis and several different places. And we're sitting in a barbershop. He gets a phone call from a man, and the man says, you know, last night I woke up at 3 a.m. and the Lord began to deal with me, said, I got to share my friends with Pastor George. And so I don't know what your schedule is, but, you know, if you got time to go to Cleveland, Ohio, and
1: come on,
0: Toledo, and all, you know, that's supernatural.
1: Yes, it is.
0: You know,
1: now some people think it's just coincidence, but it's not.
0: It's not.
1: Not coincidence. That's the way God works. By faith, stepping out, this is where I'm supposed to be at, and it connects.
0: And God does a miracle.
1: Yeah.
0: And so now he's fulfilling the call of God.
1: Right.
0: See, God spoke to him, and then he's walking in it.
1: Yes.
0: You know, without a doubt. Now, when he told me, he said, without a doubt. He didn't have the money to do it.
1: Yeah.
0: But without a doubt. But isn't that faith?
1: That is.
0: It's easy to say faith when you have it in your pocket.
1: Right.
0: Lord says, go to Orlando, and you have $1,500 to make the trip.
1: Right.
0: It's another story when Lord says, go, and you ain't got $15.
1: Right.
0: You know, to put in a gas tank.
1: Yeah.
0: You know, that is faith in action. We need to equip people. We're not producing the type of people that the book of Acts produced.
1: You know, the message was increase our faith. And that's what God wants to do. He's going to do it.
0: Yeah.
1: God's, when he, you know, he says, I think it's in Luke 17, he says, when the Son of Man comes, shall he find faith on the earth?
0: Yeah.
1: Like he's asking the question, am I going to find anybody here who's going to believe? I mean, we all say, I believe Jesus. No, I'm talking about, I'm not talking about being a fan of Jesus. I'm talking about being a follower of Jesus, you know, and in the supernatural realm, walking by faith in the supernatural that God can provide. That's what I'm believing for.
0: And we have to get back to equipping people.
1: Yes.
0: You know, to walk in that faith, you know, equipping people to operate in the true manifestations of God.
1: That's right.
0: But, you know, it's hard in America because we have so many things we depend upon.
1: Right.
0: And to make our life better.
1: Well, you know, let's talk about that for a moment. Let's talk about the supernatural. And I'll just give you the instances that Lord has spoken to me about. And it's, you know, the conference that we're going to be having with George and Ruth Ryland here at University Parkway. It's called Stir Up the Gift Conference. And if you really want to see the supernatural in your life and God provide for you in your life, you have got to stir up the gift that God has given you. And I believe in the baptism of the Holy Ghost. I believe in the evidence of speaking in another language and tongues. And I just believe that that is the catalyst that makes this happen, is that that is the doorway into the supernatural. And that is why the enemy fights it so hard, is for people not to make that next step after salvation into this baptism. And if they will stir up the gift of the Holy Spirit that God has given them, they, and I'm talking about by praying in tongues, and I'm talking about saturating their prayer life. And that's what Ruth George and Ruth Ryland was talking about.
0: Yes, that's their message.
1: Yeah.
0: And let me tell you, I've been to their church, and I can testify, on a Sunday at 5 o'clock, they'll have over 120, 150 people come in, most of them under 30, and there's no order in the sense of somebody calls this meeting to order. They just begin to pray in the Holy Ghost.
1: Yeah.
0: Pray in tongues for an hour before anyone begins to get up and say, let's pray about something.
1: Wow.
0: You know,
1: I want
0: to share something as we close out. In Isaiah 57:15, it says, for thus saith the high and lofty one in the inhabited that inhabited eternity, whose name is holy. I dwell in the high and holy place with him also that is of a contrite and humble spirit, to revive the spirit of the humble and to revive the heart of the contrite ones.
1: Amen.
0: You know, this is what we need in America, a manifestation of God.
1: Yeah.
0: And it comes from a contrite spirit. You want God to manifest yourself? Humble yourself. Contrite yourself.
1: Right.
0: I don't mean hang your head down low.
1: Yeah.
0: I don't mean, oh, pray God, do this, do that. No, I mean come to a place where you recognize his holiness and that he wants to manifest himself.
1: Yes.
0: When we humble ourselves and we contrite, then we'll go wherever we want to go.
1: You know, because the scripture talks about that. He's drawn to humility.
0: Yeah.
1: You know, the humble ones. God is drawn. He resists the proud, but he gives grace to the humble. I guess the way I can say it, isn't it?
0: Yeah.
1: He resists the proud, but he gives grace to the humble.
0: And
1: if we come to him in a proud heart, we don't need God. And you know, I've got everything. But when you come to him in that, with that humility, then God says, I am attracted to that.
0: Yes. And when David humbled and he was humble and contrite, in that moment, God manifests himself. Because he gave up.
1: Yeah.
0: You know, he had all his dependency on God.
1: Right.
0: Not being the king, not being able to pull and do whatever he wanted.
1: Amen.
0: His dependency was on God. We have to get our people back to a dependency to God.
1: Amen. Listen, we're going to have to close out the program here. Brother, I'm going to have you back so we can finish up.
0: I'd love to.
1: Man, this has been an awesome, awesome time in the Lord.
0: Thank you for calling
1: me. God's in the place. I mean, he's in this place right here.
0: Yeah.
1: Because, you know, we're sharing Jesus with the CSRA.
0: Yeah.
1: It's all about Jesus. It's all about what God is doing in these last days. And he is going to have a remnant. He's going to have a group of believers who's going to believe him. He always is going to have someone who's going to believe him in the supernatural. And I'm getting ready to get the cue here for me to back on out of here. 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And I just want to thank you so much for listening here tonight and of being part of the program here tonight. And God bless you. You stay tuned next week to Acts of the Holy Spirit. I'm your host, Henry Schaefer, next Friday, 7 p.m. And I just want to thank you so very much for tuning in with us here tonight, Acts of the Holy Spirit. God bless you. And I want to thank you for listening to It's Really Supernatural program. Now tune in next week for more Acts of the Holy Spirit.
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1: And Jesus said, ye shall receive power after that the Holy Ghost is come upon you, and ye shall be witnesses unto me both in Jerusalem and in all Judea and in Samaria and unto the uttermost parts of the earth. Welcome to today's program, It's Really Supernatural, Acts of the Holy Spirit. I'm your host, Henry Schaefer. I believe in the supernatural, and God is on the move in these last days. Let's move into the program and see another chapter that could be written in the book of Acts. Hello, friends. My name is Henry Schaefer, and I want to thank you for tuning in tonight to Acts of the Holy Spirit. Here in the studio, I have with me several guests here tonight, but I want to go ahead and welcome our co-host that we have on the program, Bishop John Aguilar. God bless you. It's good to have you in the studio with us tonight.
0: Good to be with you once more time.
1: All right. And well, listen, we've got a full hour here, and I am so excited about what God is going to do tonight. We're here to magnify Jesus Christ and all that Jesus has done in this world, and how that he is still on the throne. He is alive. Our God is not in the tomb.
0: Amen.
1: And he
0: Amen.
1: Is doing a great and marvelous things. So let's go ahead and begin tonight. We're going to be talking about, we have Bill and Dana Turner. Many of you know them here. And Bill and Dana, it's good to have you on in the studio with us tonight.
3: Thank you. We're glad to be here.
4: It's great to be here tonight, Pastor.
1: And listen, we're going to be speaking about your grandson, Jace.
4: Yes.
1: And a supernatural healing that took place in his life. And we also have his parents in the studio with us tonight.
4: Right.
1: I'm going to let you all introduce them.
3: All right, I have my daughter, Theron Turner. Say hello, Theron.
5: Hey.
3: And her fiance, Brad Griffin.
6: How are y'all doing?
1: Well, it's good to have them in the studio with us here tonight. And, the program is about the problems that you went through, the sickness that Jace had,
4: right.
1: And this whole family, of how it is a supernatural type healing that took place in their in his life.
4: Yes,
1: so we're going to go ahead and begin and just go ahead and let you just jump in. Bill, Dana, you go ahead and you can start the scenario of what all took place.
3: First thing I'd like to do is thank everybody. Last year, tomorrow is when he got sick, and everybody on Facebook, my friends at work, United States Air Force, everybody was praying for this child, and the prayers just worked unbelievable. I mean, it was just awesome, all the prayers that came together for Jace. So I want to thank everybody for doing that. And
0: amen.
3: Dana, go ahead.
5: Well, I was just going to say I wasn't sure where he wanted us to start, but I do know that for whatever reason, that Friday night, I turned my cell phone off, and I never, ever, ever turned my cell phone off. But I had turned it off and plugged it up to charge because I knew Bill was home, and if anybody needed to call, they would call his phone. I got up the next morning on Saturday, and I turned my phone on, and I saw that I had missed a call, but it just said Florence, South Carolina. So I had no idea. I was thinking, well, who in the world from Florence? Well, Jace happened to be at his grandmother's in Florence. But I thought it was kind of strange. Didn't realize that she even had my number, so I didn't think anything about it. And as the morning progressed, we had made plans to go to a friend's house, and we got a phone call from Theron. She was actually in Florence at the hospital. And his grandmother had called her and Brad in the wee hours of the morning, right, guys? That's right.
6: About 5 o'clock in the morning.
5: Yeah, and so they took off to Florence, and wasn't really sure exactly what was going on with Jace at the time, but when Theron called us, she just told us that to hang tight, that they're going to try to get him transferred to the Medical College of Georgia.
3: It ended up being MUSC in Charleston. He had to be airlifted down there, which just broke my heart. And, he was diagnosed with, what was he diagnosed with?
6: Post-strep glandular nephritis. It's a version of strep throat that you don't ever see any signs of strep throat. No sore throat, no fever, nothing of sickness really. And then it works its way further into your body.
1: They didn't know what was wrong with it.
6: Right, they had no idea. Throat. At first they thought it was something with his heart. When we left Florence, cardiomyopathy.
3: Right, and this is what Theron told me, so I immediately Googled it, and the first thing that popped up was prepare
5: for death.
3: the loss of your loved one.
1: Oh, wow.
6: Right.
5: So it was pretty emotional during that time. And we then, of course, I called Becky and got her to put it on the church prayer list. And
1: can I explain that to the people? We have a prayer chain at our church. And what happens is that when someone is sick, we just call this point person.
5: Right.
1: And then they just take it and text it out to...
5: And put it out across.
1: Across. And that means a lot of people in our church and all their friends that they send them out to. They're all praying for this, for Jace.
5: We posted it on Facebook. Because, see, at this time, yet we still didn't really know what was going on. And so, you know, we were waiting on Theron. And she said, well, hold tight. Don't do anything. Because we're ready to get in the car and go to Florence. And she said... They're going to try to transfer him back to a...
1: Because that's where the hospital was at.
5: That's where he was at.
1: That's where he was started off in Florence.
5: And so, you know, I wasn't talking to her. Bill was talking to her on the phone. And I was sitting in the living room and I heard Bill say, okay, so he's intubated. And when I heard that word, I jumped up out of that chair and ran in the kitchen. I said, did you just say intubated? And he's like, yeah. And I said, Bill, there's a tube down his throat. That's something breathing for him.
1: Wow.
5: And it was at that point that... Bill got upset, him and Theron, they got upset with each other. I mean, it was just, everybody was, it was, the tension was horrible. And I remember going in the living room and getting on my knees and praying. And I said, God, I refuse to accept this diagnosis.
1: Yeah.
5: There's no way. Well, then she told us.
1: Now, this is a woman of faith here now. I'm telling you what, when she gets down and starts praying and talking to God and speaking the faith stances that you take. Mm-hmm. I refuse to accept this.
5: Right.
1: I mean, that starts the angels moving in heaven. They saying there's faith in the area, and that's the air that God moves in.
5: Right.
3: And of course, I was just screaming at Theron, saying the doctors are wrong. The doctors are wrong.
5: Yeah, they were, and you know, Theron's upset. And
1: now, how old was Jace at this time?
5: Jace was five.
1: Five. Okay.
5: Five. He had just turned five.
3: Yeah. Actually, it's 1 year. Go tomorrow.
1: Yeah.
5: 1 year ago tomorrow.
1: Well, this is a wonderful anniversary then.
5: That's right.
3: That's really supernatural that we'd be on the show one day before.
5: Yeah. Mm. But so we jump in the car when Theron tells us they're airlifting him to MUSC Children's Hospital in Charleston. We get in the car, and we get there the same time the chopper lands.
1: Yeah.
6: Now,
1: this in Florida, Charleston.
5: In Charleston.
1: Wow.
5: Now, I'm sure I've left out a lot of stuff that happened.
1: Don't leave nothing out.
5: In Florence, that Brad
1: somewhere along the way. I know y'all called me somewhere along the way.
5: Yes. So Brad and them can tell you what happened in Florence.
1: Go ahead, Brad.
6: Now while we're in Florence, they get Jace, they put him into the intensive care unit, and start going through everything, running through everything with us. What's going on? And they after they get him intubated, they give him a paralytic. They to paralyze him. Yeah. They give him they sedate him to put him under completely. He has femoral IVs. He has IVs all over him. He's intubated. He has a catheter in.
1: Yeah.
6: He's in bad shape.
1: Yeah.
0: And what are the doctors telling you at this time?
6: At this point, they were telling us to expect the worst. Right. They were going to have to do an echocardiogram. They did the echocardiogram, and they brought myself back and Theron, and we looked at it, and the doctor showed me what was on the echocardiogram. They showed me his heart, and they showed a spot on his heart that they were worried about.
1: Yeah.
6: And they said, we have to get him somewhere else because we're not capable of taking care of this here.
1: Yeah.
0: Wow.
6: When
5: Brad,
6: we get him.
5: Didn't they say that his lungs were full of pneumonia also, right?
6: Well, his lungs had filled up with fluid.
5: Yeah.
6: His kidneys were shutting down. His liver was shutting down. His blood pressure was 190 over 145.
5: Yes.
6: His beats per minute were over 200 beats per minute.
1: Well, he was sick, young boy.
0: And they air vacuumed him here. Now they're telling you they got to move him somewhere else.
6: Well, this was in Florence.
0: Oh, this was in Florence.
6: Yes,
0: this
3: air vacuumed him to Charleston.
6: Right. Because our original plan was trying to get him back this way, get him to Augusta. They called Augusta. That didn't work out. So they said, okay, it's either Atlanta or Charleston. We said, okay, get him to Charleston. They called all these other hospitals, and the only one that was available was a pediatric unit in Charleston.
1: Yeah.
6: Wow.
3: Thank God for that.
6: Yes. And so...
1: See, God has it under control.
6: Oh, yes.
1: He definitely has it under control. Yep.
3: Amen.
1: Exactly what he needed to do.
6: And so they get him on the chopper. They're not getting the car, and we start driving to Charleston. By the time we get to Charleston, the doctors have looked at him. We go back to talk to the doctors. They said, his heart's fine. there's nothing wrong with his heart. We looked at the echocardiogram they sent us. Everything's okay. I said, no, there was something on that echocardiogram.
3: Right.
6: When I saw it.
3: Yeah, when we got there, we got there right when he landed, and we walked right in. The doctors let us see him, and it broke my heart to see him like that because his eyes were swole.
1: Jesus.
3: He was just unrecognizable, and I just lost it. Then when Theron and Brad got there, they went in and said, oh, he looks so much better than he did. He was in Florence. Because the doctor pretty much said, y'all pray. We'll do everything we can. We just need him to fight.
1: Yeah.
3: And so I told him, I was like, you got to fight, little buddy. You know, please fight. And, it just seemed like things started disappearing once we came together and started praying and all that.
5: You got to remember when we got there and we saw the chopper landing and we were parking and I called Becky, who was my Sunday school teacher, and told her, I said, Becky, we're here. I said, I need you to pray with me now and give me strength because I don't know what we're going to face when we go in here. So Bill's trying to find directions to get us to where we need to be, where Jace is at. And Becky starts praying and she starts praying in the spirit. And
1: now,
5: I don't know how long.
1: Tell them what that piece, go ahead. You know. People know.
5: Okay, in tongues. Praying in tongues.
1: Right.
5: Praying in the Holy
1: because
5: Spirit.
1: Because we believe in the supernatural.
5: Right.
1: And
5: absolutely.
1: We believe that is praying the perfect prayer.
5: Right.
1: That needs to be prayed. Our minds doesn't understand. We don't know. But we know that God has given the church and the people who are baptized in the Holy Ghost this praying in the Spirit so that the Spirit makes intercession for us.
5: Absolutely.
1: Well, we don't know how we ought to pray. But it knows it. It knows the mind of the Spirit, and it prays the perfect prayer
5: right.
1: at that time,
5: right.
1: and it did for him.
5: And he did. Yeah. And see, we were standing there, and I told Becky after she prayed, and I said, you know, Becky, I said, I don't want to lose Jace, but I'm afraid if we lose Jace, it's going to be more than just Jace we lose. We're going to lose Bill, Theron, Brad. I mean, you know, this went beyond just healing Jace because...
1: Right.
5: When you have new Christians coming in,
1: and
5: they're able to see the power, you know, so we go on up, and then we walk in, and they let us immediately go there. Now, Theron and Brad haven't gotten there yet because they waited for the chopper to lift up, and then they came. So
1: how long did it take you to get there?
6: It took me, about an hour and a half to get there at most. I was getting on down the interstate pretty quick.
3: Yeah, because God was definitely with us coming from Aiken because I never went below like 9 in, never saw a cop.
6: Right.
3: We made one pit stop and it was
6: and that's how it was when we left Florence. We hit the interstate. I told Theron, sit back, hang on, pray, close your eyes, whatever you got to do, but don't pay attention to my driving right now because I got to get us there.
5: Yeah.
1: Theron, what was going through your mind when all this was going on? You're traveling down, your little boy. I mean, you saw it. You know, you're experiencing this.
5: Yeah.
1: And just tell us what you was going through in your mind and everything.
5: It broke my heart.
1: Yeah. Wow.
5: It's okay, sweetie. It's just hard. It's hard to put into words because you got to remember, Pastor, we took off to Charleston. They were at Charleston. Brad's parents were on the way to Charleston. Theron's mother and stepdad were on their way to Charleston. I mean, everybody was there. Everybody was sitting in the waiting room. And when Bill and I got there and the doctor let us go in, and I looked at him for the first time. I mean, Bill lost it, and I knew I had to be strong.
1: Yeah.
5: And so the doctor looked at us in his exact words, and I'll never forget it as long as I live. He said, this is a very sick little boy.
1: Yeah.
5: And if he makes it through tonight, we've got a long road ahead of us.
1: Wow.
5: And I looked at that doctor. I didn't ask him anything else. He said, he did say, we've called in the pediatric cardiologist. We've called in our own, you know, specialist. We've got all of the stuff from Florence. And I said, can we touch him? And he said, sure. And I went over there and I laid my hands on his head and I leaned down in his ear and I told him, I said, Jace, I said, that God that you sing about, God's Not Dead, that was one of his favorite songs. He used to sing and play the drums and all. I said, he's inside of you now. And he's going to heal you, and he's going to make you better. And you fight. You just keep fighting. And then we walked out of the waiting room. Well, Theron and Brad got there, and, of course, they went in. And it seemed like a couple of hours had passed by, and Brad came into the waiting room. And he said, they were crying, and we're thinking, oh, dear Lord. And they were happy tears. We didn't know. And that's when...
6: Because when we left Florence, we were told that Jace was going to have a heart transplant or he wasn't going to make it.
1: Yeah. Wow.
6: It was that's how serious it was.
1: And they saw something on
6: that echocardiogram. They there was a spot on his heart that they were worried about. That was because, I mean, he'd gone into hypertension. It was bad.
1: It was an attack of the devil.
5: Yes,
1: it was. Supernatural attack.
6: When we got to Charleston and we walked in to talk to that doctor.
3: Oh, let her talk. She ready to talk.
5: And I'd like to say thanks to my mom, too, because she's a nurse and she knew a lot what was going on as well. So if it wasn't for her, I mean, she got the ball rolling.
7: Yes, she did.
5: She was not playing any games.
7: Yeah, she was not.
1: What's your mom's name?
5: Robin Starks.
1: Okay, and where's she live at? Where's she from?
5: She lives in Aiken. She's working, though.
1: Okay, but she was the one who said, hey, you need...
5: She was going up to them, the nurses and doctors in Florence. I mean, she had to raise Cain.
1: Yeah. And then, y'all need to start looking at him.
5: Yes,
1: yeah.
5: I mean, and thank God, like I said, she is a nurse because she knew... Something was not right.
1: Right. You know, listen, you know, you're just for people who are tuning in, you're listening to Acts of the Holy Spirit. It's really supernatural. And I'm the host of the program, Henry Schaefer. I have my co-host, Bishop John Aguilar. He's here in the studio with me. And we're discussing tonight a supernatural healing of Jace Turner that took place approximately 1 year ago.
5: Yes.
1: Now, the reason why we have these people, and you got your own here, because we live this through this. We all experienced this. We know how sick Jace was. And I have his dad, Brad, here in the studio, and Theron, his mom, and Bill and Dana, grandma and grandpa. They're here, and they went through this trial together. And, you know, and one of the things that we are saying is this, is that we believe in the supernatural.
5: Yes,
1: and absolutely. We believe in the supernatural healing power of God. Now, listen, and when I say this here, is that I believe that God can do all these healings and all these miracles. He uses no doctors, doesn't have to.
5: Right.
1: Use any doctors or anything. Then there are times when I know that there the sickness and the things that comes on people, and it's placed over into the doctor's hands, and they are working, doing what they can do, and then they're telling you, this is all we can do,
5: right.
1: And we know it's out of our hands.
5: Right.
1: We know, and that you need to be praying, and you need to be seeing, you need to be talking to God, because we need God's help, because this is as far as we can go, and that's what y'all were experiencing, that's what y'all were seeing. So go ahead, if you go ahead and finish up.
5: And we had all our friends and family on Facebook praying as well. He had such an amazing support system through a loved little boy.
6: But when we went back to speak with the doctors, like I said, when we got to Charleston, we were expecting the heart transplant, and we were expecting the worst. When Theron and I got to Charleston, we walked back to speak with Dr. T. We'll never forget him.
1: Yeah.
6: We walked back. We introduced ourselves, talked to him for a few minutes, and he said, guys, it's going to be okay. His heart's okay. We don't have to worry about that anymore. He said, I'm 99% sure of what it's going to be, and it's going to be post-strep gland nephritis. He said, I'm going to run a couple more tests, and we'll find out for sure. But I'm 99% sure that's where it's going to be, and we can get past this.
1: Yeah.
6: And he said, but, like Dana said earlier, it's going to be a long, hard road. And we said, okay, well, what do we need to do? He said, and what do we need to expect? He said, we're going to be here for at least 2 weeks. He'll be in the PICU unit for at least a week. And
1: what unit is that?
6: The PICU, the Pediatric Intensive Care Unit.
1: Okay.
5: And we were also very lucky to be able to stay at the Ronald McDonald House.
7: Yeah, they opened up their doors.
5: Yes, because at first they were full. And then a wonderful guy was willing to give up his room for us. And it was a wonderful experience. Ronald McDonald House.
7: We've become a very big supporter of them in Augusta now.
1: I know you were telling me that you had to excuse yourself from some event we had or something. And you say, I'm going to help at the Ronald McDonald House because I know they helped us when we needed help.
7: They did. I had no idea what they were all about until we experienced it with Jace in Charleston. What I want to bring into point, though, when Brad and then came back out and the doctors had told them that it was no longer his heart, I called Becky. She said, I don't care what time it is, you call me and you let me know. I called her and I said, Becky, I said, Brad and them just came out. The doctor said that it is not his heart. It's not cardiomyopathy. His heart is fine. And she said to me, I didn't know this till the next morning. And she said, Dana, God is showing himself real. And we hung up the phone and that was all I knew.
3: It seemed like They would go in and check on him, talk to the doctors, like every 2 hours. And every 2 hours, in between the 2 hours, we would pray. And every 2 hours, something else would get checked off the list.
1: Better.
3: Yeah.
1: That's not this. It's not this.
7: Right.
3: It just kept
7: on. This is
3: working.
7: This is doing, you know.
3: It just kept on getting better.
1: And his vital signs were changing?
7: Yes.
1: Getting better.
3: Everything was changing.
6: Rapidly improving.
1: Okay, so what time? Tell me what time. So I'm putting it all together in my mind. What time did you get there that night?
6: We got called.
7: We got there around 9:30. See, and we got there at 8 with the chopper. We met the chopper there at 8 o'clock.
1: Okay, so they were right at, behind you.
7: And they,
1: so
7: right.
1: So they're working on this, on Jace around the
7: so,
1: clock.
7: So, now you got to realize that's from 8 o'clock Saturday night.
1: Yeah. So this is important. The time. Yes. The time is important.
7: To 8 o'clock Sunday night.
6: No, well, 8 o'clock that Saturday night, 7 a.m. Sunday morning, we had a doctor's meeting.
1: Okay.
6: We met with all the doctors, nurses, everybody that worked with him through the night. And all that stuff. I was there that morning for that doctor's meeting.
1: Yeah.
6: The nurse that worked that night, you know, went and received Jace, passed on the information. I went in, looked at everything. Jace was doing better. Everything was turning around. That evening, the same meeting occurs with the doctors and nurses coming on and swapping shift.
1: Yeah.
6: One nurse in particular came in and saw Jace laying in the bed. Now, granted, he was still sedated and he's still in his paralytic and everything. No, actually, by this time, he was out under his paralytic and sedation, wasn't it?
3: Yeah, he was eating.
6: Right.
3: Eating pizza.
6: Yeah,
7: no,
6: that's
7: he
6: right.
7: He was eating grocery
6: because
7: sandwich.
6: Because he, when that nurse walked in, she walked
1: different
6: in.
1: Different shift. The first shift. Now, they're coming
6: right.
1: back on
6: the
1: now.
6: Shift that came, that was on when Jace got there the night before.
1: Yeah.
6: 12 hours or 24 hours later, she walks back into work, and Jace is sitting up, eating his grilled cheese sandwich, laughing,
1: wow.
6: cutting up.
7: Watching
1: wow.
7: football.
6: Yes, watching football and picking on one of the doctors that was in there.
1: Yeah.
6: And because the doctor wouldn't get him pizza. And uh-huh. Jace wanted a pizza at this point. But yeah. the doctor said, no, you can't do that. We got to take it a little slow.
1: Yeah. Well, tell us what and happened. Tell us what happened in this.
6: And in that short amount of time, we went from having to be in the pediatric intensive care unit for a week.
1: yeah.
6: To him coming out of pediatric
1: They were talking about
6: care.
1: A heart transplant.
6: Right.
7: Right.
6: Exactly.
7: Wow.
6: So we were going, all of a sudden we went from a week in pediatric intensive care to Monday afternoon, we're possibly getting out of pediatric intensive care and he's being put in his own room.
1: Wow.
6: And so he's up moving around. They're taking IVs out of him gradually. They're removing things, you know, his intubator and all that stuff out. And he's turning around and getting better and better, leaps and bounds every time we turned around.
1: Tell us what the doctor, the nurses, and tell us what they're saying
7: well,
1: about.
7: You know,
6: the nurse walked in, she walked in, she said, she looked at there and I, she said, this is not what I expected to walk into work. She said, when I went home this morning, I talked to my husband about Jace, and when I got ready to leave the house tonight, I dreaded coming to work because I was scared that I was not going to walk him in and him be here tonight.
1: Wow.
7: Yeah.
1: Thought he was going to be dead.
7: Yeah, because Brad's yes. mom and I were in there. And, of course, we were holding hands in there, standing, praying, you know. And Jace was still kind of earlier in the day coming in and out of it, you know, kind of waking him up. And I mean, me and Melinda both was like, you know, we're just not, we didn't want to leave his side. I mean,
1: yeah.
7: it was hard for all of us there because nobody wanted to leave him. We all just wanted to be there. And I remember taking my cell phone and finding his song that I keep on there. And,
1: yeah.
7: And he said, Nana, can you play my song?
1: Yeah.
7: And I laid it beside, turned it down, of course, and I laid it beside his head, and you know, and the
1: What's
7: song,
1: song
7: played.
1: What's
7: God's
1: his...
7: not dead.
1: Yeah, thank
7: He's
1: you,
7: surely
1: Jesus.
7: Alive. He's yeah. living on the inside.
1: Yeah,
7: and he was laying there, his little arm. He still had it wrapped because he had his IVs, and he had a little tear roll down his face. And he said, "Nana, will you wipe that tear for me?" And I lost
1: Hitting
7: it. And
1: that
7: of course,
1: something.
7: I, you know, and I did, but
1: wow.
7: I didn't know until that next day when I talked to Becky on the phone.
1: Yeah.
7: She said, Dana, last night when I got off the phone with you, she said, the minute I hit the end button and we hung up when Jace was getting better, she said, Ron had gone to bed with my little dog, Prissy, I think it was, or whatever the
1: oh,
7: dog's
1: yeah,
7: name is.
1: Yeah.
7: She mm-hmm. said, and it sounded like a train ran into the side of my house.
1: Yeah.
7: She said, it woke the dog up. He come running in there barking and screaming. Then Ron got up, He went outside because they thought a tree had sunk or something had fell on their house.
1: Yeah.
7: It was nothing. She said they could find nothing.
1: Mm-hmm.
7: She said, and I knew at that moment when we hung up, and she said that God's showing himself real to everybody there.
1: Yeah.
7: That the enemy did not like it.
1: Yeah.
7: And he was showing, and she was just like, she said, and I knew it. And she said, I can't wait. She said, I couldn't wait to get to Sunday school and tell everybody what happened.
1: Yeah, you know, and listen, you know, I'm going to share something with you in this here, is that a lot of times when you're

0: spiritual, he's having to go. And that sounds like what was happening is
1: that's
0: that
1: exactly right.
0: He was having to leave and he didn't like it. And God was on the throne and he's healing Jace.
1: That's exactly right.
0: Hundreds of miles away, uh-huh. And God is awesome.
2: The really awesome thing was there were other families down there suffering too. And we all came together in the waiting room and prayed
1: for
2: each family. And I mean, just daily, the miracles down there at that hospital. I mean, they're the best hospital in the world. If you're sick, you need to go to them because they're just phenomenal.
1: And we still keep in contact with the doctors. Like when Jace went for his checkup, there's one nurse, her name's Ansley. She is absolutely wonderful. She's beautiful on the inside and out. That is his favorite nurse. And we still keep in contact through Facebook. I mean, they were absolutely wonderful. We felt like family to those people.
0: Yeah, wow.
2: I mean, even the person pushing the broom will stop and help you and get you where you needed to be, which is phenomenal to me. I mean, they're just a great hospital. The nurses and the doctors were calling him, you know, the miracle baby, because the change was so dramatic. It had to be God doing it.
0: Yeah.
2: There was no question. You know, there was no question, even to the doctors.
0: What did the doctors say?
2: Right. You know, they gave him the right medication and they had the knowledge, you know, thank God for that. But it should not have been as quick as it was.
0: Right.
2: And that's where, you know, that's where God comes in. Yes, doctors, knowledgeable, medications needed, a whole nine yards. But the amount of time it took for him to turn around was a miracle. It had to be God driven.
0: Right. Well, you know, I've seen, you know, we've heard all kind of stories of the supernatural, how that someone has died and that they were taken into heaven or in a place where the Lord was at. And he spoke to them and they came back, you know, woke up. They came back into their body and they had this supernatural experience and would be in critical condition.
1: Right.
0: And, you know, and the doctors then would take them and massage them and whatever, and, you know, and nurse them back to health. But there seems to be sometimes when God does this, you know, he does a supernatural thing and the turnaround is so quick that they know that this was God, because the normal way that they should have healed would have been a progressive type thing long period of time.
3: Well, see, Dr. T, which was the doctor that received Jace in the pediatric intensive care unit in Charleston when he got there, and he told us it's post-strep glandular nephritis. I'm pretty sure of it. Well, come to find out afterwards, Jace had, you know, been moved to the pediatric floor. He has his own room and everything. We got to talking to Dr. T. He said, how did you know that's what it was? He said, well, back when I was in medical school, this is what happened.
0: Yeah.
3: And we witnessed that a lot. He said, but I'm here to tell you that is the fastest turnaround I have ever seen.
0: That's God.
3: Right. He said, that boy had hands on him. And he said, there's no doubt in my mind that he was being taken care of.
0: Yeah, by God.
1: That's God.
0: Yeah.
3: And he,
0: praise the Lord
3: and
0: Jesus
3: so
0: Christ.
3: Dr. T recognized the fact. Then Wednesday when Jace, because like I said earlier, we're supposed to be there for 2 weeks minimum. We're looking at being there possibly through Thanksgiving.
0: Yeah.
1: Right.
3: That Wednesday, now we got there Saturday night at 8 p.m. Sunday, he's being, or Monday afternoon, he's being taken out of PICU. He's not supposed to be taken out of PICU until the following Saturday or Sunday at the earliest.
0: Wow.
3: Monday afternoon, he's putting in his own private room.
0: Yep.
3: Wednesday morning, they're coming in, getting everything, to pulling IVs, taking everything off of him, and they're releasing him that afternoon to go home.
1: To come home.
0: Wow. Thank you, Jesus.
1: Yeah.
3: So,
2: amen.
4: It was the power of prayer.
3: Oh, yes.
4: Because in the beginning, during all this tragedy that was coming upon your son, you called the church.
1: Yes.
4: And the church began to pray, and the people began to pray. And you know they were praying. A lot of them were praying in the Holy Ghost. They were
1: praying
4: in tongues.
1: That's right.
4: And so all this going down, you saw, Brad, you saw the x-rays. There was something wrong with his heart.
3: Right.
4: You know, so you knew there was something wrong.
3: And that x-ray that I looked at was the exact x-ray that they sent to Charleston. They didn't do another echocardiogram when they got Jace to Charleston. They looked at the exact same echocardiogram in Charleston.
4: Wow.
3: And that echocardiogram that showed something in Florence was now clear in Charleston.
1: That cardiologist said, it's not here anymore. And you could tell when this child came into he was on a stretcher, and when I saw
0: him. That's my Jesus.
1: And I'm like, right. And I'm thinking to myself,
0: that's my Jesus.

0: There's no way all this stuff can be wrong with him.
1: Yeah.
0: I will not accept that. And the doctor said, you know, he's, and of course you didn't have to be a rocket scientist to look at the what his blood pressure was, yeah, and what the monitor was saying and stuff like that.
2: And the swelling was just unreal.
0: I mean, he was so swollen, his little eyes wouldn't even shut.
1: Yeah.
0: And I just refused that. I said, no, yeah, absolutely not. I will not accept that. And
1: the rest is history.
0: All right. That's it.
2: And it's thank funny you, because every 2 hours, once he started getting better, he started giving orders then.
0: Yes.
1: Oh, yes.
2: You know, tell Nana and Papa to come in here. I want Mom and Brad.
0: He was saying, okay, y'all go out and send so-and-so in.
1: Right. Yeah.
0: And me and Melinda were in there, Brad's mother, whenever he heard two nurses. Now, he was laying there still kind of out of it, and he heard two nurses, and they were talking about going to get pizza after work.
1: Yeah.
0: And he looked at me and Melinda, and he said, I want pizza.
1: Mm-hmm.
0: And I said, baby, you can't have pizza. And the nurse looked and she said, you want pizza? And he said, I do. And she said, I don't think you can have pizza. How about let's get some, this was so funny, some broth. We'll get you some soup, some. And Jay says, I don't like broth. I don't like soup.
1: I want pizza.
0: So they finally got the doctor to come over there, a doctor, one of them. I don't remember which one it was. And they said, well, you know, he's hungry.
1: That was
0: hungry.
1: Dr. Emmanuel.
0: Yeah.
1: Emmanuel.
0: And he said, if he's hungry, give him something to eat. Yeah. Give him a grilled cheese sandwich.
1: Well, you know, you're listening to Acts of the Holy Spirit, WUCC 99.9 FM. Our studio is in New Ellington, and you're listening to Acts of the Holy Spirit. It's really supernatural, and I believe in this, and I want to see a whole lot more of
0: it. That's right.
1: And, you know, this is a message that could be written another chapter in the book of Acts.
0: Yes.
1: This could be written in the book of Acts, because there is no salutation. There is no ending. We are the church of the 21st century, and God is still doing miracles. He's still alive.
0: Yes,
1: and
0: he
1: is. This is not fantasy. This is not in the hands of doctors. This was in the hand of God. Right. The quick turnaround and how like this happened. We're discussing Jace Turner.
0: Yes.
1: Very sick little boy. He was 5 years old. He's 6 years old now. Isn't that right?
0: Right. That's right.
1: And it's been about a year since this tragedy came upon him. But he's fine. He's doing well. I have to have his dad, Brad, here in the studio. Theron, his mom's here. And I have the Bishop John Aguilar. He's the co-host of the program. And Bill and Dana Turner, Grandma, Grandpa, they're here. Listen, they had to pick him up in Florence.
0: Yes.
1: Flew him down to Charleston. And what was, brother, I can't even say it.
3: Post-strep glandular nephritis or post-GN.
1: Wow. And just a very sick young man, little boy. And then God supernaturally, overnight, just turned his situation around, healed
2: him. Absolutely.
1: But you know, as we were preparing for the program tonight, because I knew a lot about what happened, the scripture was brought to my mind. It's out of Mark chapter 5. And it's where the ruler of the synagogue came to Jesus and said that his daughter, damsel, was dead. And Jesus came to the house to where the ruler was at. And Jesus told him, says, don't worry, that she's only asleep. Don't, right. You know, and he only took Peter, James, and John.
0: Mm-hmm.
1: He didn't take all the crowd with him. Only took Peter, James, and John. And when he got there, there was all kinds of people that was all around this little girl.
0: Right.
1: And he put them out, told them all go out. Let the mom and the dad come in. Mm-hmm. Peter, James, and John. And Jesus went into the room. And when Jesus went in the room, he spoke a few words over her. And it was a word that God spoke to, Jesus spoke to her. And she came back to life.
0: Right.
1: And here's the thing, is that when she came back to life, see, this is the same Jesus we were praying to.
0: That's right.
1: When she came back to life, you know what Jesus said about this situation? He says, give her some food. She's hungry.
0: She's hungry.
1: She's hungry. You need to give her some food.
0: That's right.
1: And that's exactly what went through my mind with little Jace when all of a sudden Jesus
0: because he
1: heals
0: was.
1: Him. Now, give him some food. He's hungry. He's ready to go on about his life.
0: He ate all of that grilled cheese sandwich, drank some apple juice, and then asked for another one. And that's when the nurses did say,
1: give him some
0: food. That's enough for right now. Let's let your body.
3: Asking for mac and cheese and all this other stuff.
0: I mean,
1: playing it up now.
0: Mm-hmm.
2: Oh, yes. Yeah, he was using room service to the full advantage.
3: And Dr. Manuel let him know he couldn't have pizza. And so then the next day, Dr. Manuel came in And Jace looked at him and said, I want my pizza now. You said I could have some pizza today.
1: Yeah.
3: Because Jace doesn't forget anything now.
0: No, he doesn't.
3: And he said, well, Jace, let me see what I can do. We'll have to check and see if we can do that. And he walked off and he came back and Jace told him, says, I'm going to have to file a complaint on you because I don't have my pizza yet.
1: Uh-huh.
3: And he told us, he said, I may get in a little bit of trouble on this, but this man, the young man deserves some pizza.
0: That's right.
3: And
0: that's
3: so
0: right.
3: They got him some pizza brought up to him.
2: Because they said it was the first person in PICU that requested ESPN on the television.
3: Yeah,
2: they never had that before.
0: He was watching the Steelers play.
3: Yes.
0: That Sunday night. He was.
4: Yes, and he looked forward to requesting his noni, my mom, because she's from Pittsburgh, and she's a huge Steelers fan, and they discussed football, and that made him feel better.
0: Wow. And listen, and wow. He would dismiss us. This is the truth. Bill and I would be in there beside his bed, and he would say, okay, now go out there and tell Gigi and Pop-Pop to come in. Right. Okay, now y'all go out there, tell my mommy and noni to come in here. Tell my Brad and mommy to come in. I mean, he was telling us. Once he woke up, he became himself.
1: Mm-hmm. Uh-huh.
0: And started bossing everybody around.
4: And then once he moved from PICU, he started, his true self came, and he was flirting with all the pretty nurses.
0: Yeah.
4: He left with a couple girlfriends who were nurses.
0: Yeah.
1: Wow. Thank you, Jesus.
0: I went in there trying to get him to come say something on the radio, and he says, man, I don't want to.
1: Yeah, he does. Okay. He has done an ID for us.
0: Right, he has.
1: And it's it. And he does it. You and Bill do a program that is called Between the Pages.
0: Right.
1: Mm-hmm. And that's on the first Wednesday of every month.
0: Yes.
1: Reading books. And he does. This is my nan. This is Jason. And
0: Stay tuned for my nan and my papa. That's right.
1: So good. He is a smart little boy. And as you were preparing a while ago, I was in there and you had given him the device, the little iPad to play with. Mm-hmm. And he was in Genesis 11. Going through the Bible in Genesis 11, yes. Looking at the pictures and all uh-huh. This stuff. Isn't that amazing?
0: It is amazing.
1: God's got his hand on him.
0: Yes, sure he does.
1: He has his hand on him.
0: He has a plan for his life.
1: Yeah.
5: Isn't God good?
2: Oh, amen. Because it's fun. I mean, it's not funny by no means, but when we first found out we were going to Charleston, pretty much everybody important in my life I lost without being able to say goodbye.
1: Yeah.
2: My mom, dad, granddad. Whatnot, and that's what I was praying for. I was like, Lord, if it's your will to take him, at least let me get down there and tell him goodbye.
1: Yeah.
2: You know, but I was just amazed by, you can say what you want to about Facebook, but the support on Facebook of friends and family and getting the prayers up there, that's the key.
1: The intercession, the prayer.
2: Right.
3: I mean, and that's the same thing, like you're saying with Facebook. I have friends and family back in Mississippi that I don't get to talk to. I have friends that I haven't talked to in years from Mississippi. Friends from Aiken, you know, I don't get to talk to these people all the time. As soon as I put something on Facebook, I had people that I hadn't talked to in years responding to me. Let me know, Brad, prayers are coming.
1: Yeah.
3: It's going to be okay. Prayers are coming.
1: Yeah.
3: And that's one of the biggest things I think was the most crucial is the amount of prayer that came through because of Jace.
1: Yeah.
0: I think, you know, the lives that were touched. You know, we think about all your friends.
3: Right.
0: Your family and how God showed himself so real to these people. I mean, there's no denying it. You know, it was a miracle. It was a supernatural touch from God. And that touched more than just our lives.
1: Yeah.
0: That touched so many people around us.
1: Right.
5: A potential tragedy turned triumph.
0: That's exactly right.
5: Because it not affected just your families, but it affected those doctors, those nurses,
0: right.
5: Every person that come in contact with little Jace, you know, it affected him. There's somebody listening tonight that may not, you know, have the same problem that Jace has, but may have some desperate thing going on in their life. And they need to know that this is supernatural.
0: Right.
5: This is the power of God and the power of prayer.
3: Right.
5: Who knows how many people you don't know that were praying.
3: Right.
5: They were mm-hmm. part of somebody saying, listen, I heard this child's in the hospital. Put him in your prayers. Or seen it on Facebook, like you said. The many people who are just in the dark, you'll never know their name.
3: Right.
5: You'll never know who they are or where they're from. But because they love God,
0: right,
5: and they may never be connected to you,
0: right,
5: you know, physically, and never mm-hmm. meet you, but maybe got down on their knees and began to intercede, and the miracle began when he left Florence,
0: right,
5: you know, when he took that air helicopter trip, you know, God began to do a healing. And then he just didn't, he could have just healed it like that.
0: Right.
5: You all went home. But what about the doctor and the nurses? And you said earlier that you prayed with others who were in that intensive
0: yes.
5: care
0: mm-hmm.
5: waiting room.
0: Mm-hmm.
5: You know, God has some master plan.
0: That's
5: and
0: right.
5: it's supernatural.
0: Yes, it is.
5: Hey, God is awesome.
0: That's right.
1: You know, I look at, when I sit back and I think about what all took place is, there's times in tragedy when people get the news of how sick someone is, and they'll do this, no. And it's a denial. It's a, no, I don't want to accept this. And it's not rooted in faith.
0: Right.
1: Does that make sense? Yes. It's almost rooted in terror.
0: Mm-hmm.
1: You know what I mean? And it's just, and it just opens them up to a spirit of doubt and unbelief mm-hmm. and my faith isn't anchored on anything. Then there are times when, no, I'm not receiving this. No,
0: right.
1: this, I'm not believing this. No, I am not. In Jesus' name,
0: right.
1: I'm standing against this. And that is what I think has to come through with this, is that you can succumb or you can stand in faith. And some
0: right.
1: people aren't going to understand, why are you saying it like that?
0: Right.
1: You know, why are you like this? Because we know in whom we believe, and we know the power of our confession, and we know that we have to have strong faith.
0: Right.
1: And we know that we are snared by the words of our mouth.
0: Right.
1: You know, and say, no, we're going to get our prayer warriors praying.
0: Mm-hmm.
1: You know, and I don't want you to pray. I want you to pray that God is going to heal, that God's going to deliver, you know.
0: Right.
1: And just, you got to do it. It's all done in faith.
0: Right.
2: Yeah, because our son was, he was in the Air Force at the time. He was stationed at Sumter, but he was TDY
0: in Vegas.
2: And he was heartbroken because he couldn't be there for us. But him and his friends out there, you know, he was like, what can we do? And we were like, pray, you know. So, I mean, we just had just an outpouring of prayers. And they worked. I mean,
0: well,
2: wholeheartedly,
0: you know,
2: they worked.
0: You talk about touching lives. I think of my son, Kyle, his Air Force buddies and them. They saw how upset Kyle was. And then when Kyle was able to come back and give them that report that, he's better. He's
1: yeah.
0: in a regular room. He's going home. He's good, you know. Then that also, it touched their lives. They
1: yeah.
0: got to see the power of God. And I know when we were driving to Charleston and Bill was very upset, and and I kept telling him, Bill, God's got this. He's got this. And I remember playing over and over, and I do not know the name of the lady that sings this song, but I've got it on my iPod, and it says, if God can move a mountain and hang the stars in place.
1: Mm. Yeah.
0: Then there's nothing that he cannot do for me.
1: Right.
0: And I stood on that. I said, I believe God
1: yeah.
0: is going to heal him. And I didn't know what to expect when we got to that hospital.
1: Yeah.
0: But I knew death was not
1: right.
0: was not going to be accepted.
1: Right.
0: Absolutely not.
1: Yeah.
0: Because that's my little Jaycee. Yeah.
1: And I go back to the Bible here where they were sick and they were bringing all these people in. Jesus, you know why he let Peter, James, and John go in? He didn't let the other disciples go. He let his inner circle go
0: mm-hmm.
1: in with him. And then all those who laughed Jesus to scorn when he says she's not dead, she's only sleeping. And the Bible says they laughed him to scorn.
0: Mm-hmm.
1: And he didn't let them go into the room. You know, he let those who had faith come into the room where he was at.
0: Yes.
1: So that he could do what he needed to do. And it's all done by faith.
0: Right.
2: And I think some people feel they're not worthy of, you know, why, like, even I going down there, you know, why should God save Jace? You know, who am I to ask this? Mm-hmm. But with faith, you've got to ask. And, I mean, I know if he had passed away, he would have been, you know, playing with, well, he'd been asking Jesus all kind of questions by the time he got to heaven. So he'd have probably sent him back anyway.
1: Yeah.
2: You know, here, go on back. I can't take it.
0: Well, you know, here's the thing. You know, you're talking about asking and being worthy. I mean, I'm a child of God. That's
1: yeah.
0: what makes me worthy.
1: Yeah.
0: And he will answer our prayers. So.
1: Yeah.
2: Because he was in the Y stage real. And, I mean, he was in it heavy. And. And
1: I remember him asking me all these wild questions,
0: yeah,
1: too. I said, come on, y'all got to rescue me.
2: You know, I was like, you know, Lord, please let him ask me why. And,
0: that's right.
2: I'll never complain about it again.
0: That's
1: yeah.
0: right.
2: And oh, he still
1: that's
2: tries
1: awesome,
2: me.
1: Isn't it?
2: Yeah, he still tries me daily. So
0: he loves hearing himself talk.
3: Oh, wonder where he gets that.
0: Yeah, I think that runs in the family.
1: But, you know, you're listening to Acts of the Holy Spirit. It's really supernatural. Here, we're talking about Jace Turner. A year ago, very, very sick, young little boy. And now, 6 years old, he is healthy. He is running around in the studio in there, and we got the doors locked. We're not sure what's going on, but I think he's going to be all right back there. But God healed him, a very, very sick young boy. And, you know, that's what I want to encourage those people out there now. And that those people, he just came into the studio with us. So if he wants to say something, he sure is welcome to get up to the mic. All right, Jace, you're on the air. Would you like to say something? Thank you.
0: Hey. Thank you, Jesus, for healing me. Look at that look I got. You're not going to say anything?
1: Well, you just tell me you're listening to the 99.9.
6: Thank you, everybody.
1: For praying for me? Yeah.
3: He's actually shy right now. I can't believe it.
2: We need to carry a microphone around with us from here on out.
1: Yeah, Nana and Papa.
6: You're listening to 99.9 FM.
1: Yeah. Give him a clap. Didn't he do good?
0: That's right.
1: Well, it's awesome. And, you know, for those who are listening, you know, it's Hebrews 13:8. Jesus Christ the same yesterday, today, and forever. If he, you know, he's no respecter of persons, but I do know one thing he is. He's a respecter of faith.
0: Yes.
1: He is a respecter of faith. You come to Jesus in faith, he will move. You can move a mountain just having a very small amount of faith and just talk to God. And there's people out there right now. Bishop, I want to pray for some people.
5: Yeah.
1: I want to pray that, you know, we don't know where this radio program is going to go. It's going to go around the world. But, you know, I do want to pray for those people out there who may be struggling right now and are going through a very difficult time of healing in their life. Right. They may have a little boy. May even be called Jace, and he's out there really sick and doesn't know what's going to take place. Can we pray here in the studio for that person out there, that mom and dad, grandma and grandpa who's going through a trial right now with their family member? Can we do that?
5: Yes, if you're out there and you're listening and you're going through something, whether it be tragedy in your family, whether it be sickness, whatever it is that's devastating, we're going to pray, but before I do, I want you to know that God is able.
1: Yes, he is.
5: He can make a sunset.
1: Can he do
5: it? He can put the stars in place. He can raise up mountains and calm the storm-tossed waves. And if he can conquer death forever and open heaven's gates,
0: that's the song.
5: Then I know for you, our God is able to see you through. He will make a way. He'll make a way. Father, in the name of Jesus, we just pray for all those who might be listening right now and are going through tragedy, that are facing something, but has heard this testimony of your healing power, heard the testimony of something supernatural, God. And Lord, we know there's no distance between you, and there's more power in prayer. And if we pray more, there's more power. Father, we ask that you would release the ministry of the Holy Spirit into their life right now and handle their tragedy, handle their devastation, handle their trouble tonight in the name of Jesus. At this point, as we join together, as our minds and our spirit is one, God, and we ask that you release a manifestation, God, that they would know it and know that it only come from you, Father, that it has come from you, that you would provide, that you would heal, that you would deliver, that you would make a way where there is no way, where somebody who's just desperate and just in depression, God, that you would lift them up right now by the power of the Holy Spirit, God.
1: Amen.
5: We agree and we thank you, God. We thank you for the miracle you've given in Jason's life, and we thank you for the miracle you're doing for those who have listened to this broadcast tonight.
2: Amen.
5: And have cried out with us for an answer.
1: Thank you, Jesus.
5: In Jesus' name, amen.
1: Amen. Well, listen, let's do this. Go ahead, Jace.
6: Thank you, Jesus.
0: That's right.
1: Amen. Right. Hallelujah. That's wonderful. Well, listen, we're going to try to do something here. If you're listening, we're going to open up the phone lines. You'd like to make a comment, 803-335-3131. Now, I'm working the phones here, so you have to help me out here. 803-335-3131, and you call, make a comment. You've been listening. you're excited about it, you're having difficulties or something, just go ahead and give us a call and we'll put you on the air. 803-335-3131. I am excited about what God is doing. You're listening to Acts of the Holy Spirit, and I believe that God is on the throne. Yes, listen, there is nothing too hard that God cannot do. If he did it for this little girl in the Bible in Mark chapter 5, brought her from the dead, and brought Jace back just on the brink of being dead, and just did a supernatural work in his life, you know that God can. I know he's not.
0: Is he? Says, I'm not dead.
1: I know you're
0: now
1: not.
0: He's talking about how you, when you
1: yeah,
0: were
1: he
0: sick
1: was almost
0: before.
1: Just really sick. And then how that now he is alive and doing well, God can do it for you. He can turn your situation around also. I'd like to make a comment. 803-335-3131. It's been an awesome time having y'all in the studio with
0: Thank
1: us here
0: you.
1: Tonight.
0: It's been good being here.
3: Thank you.
1: Yeah.
0: Jace, can you tell them what your song is? What's your favorite song you used to sing?
6: God's Not Dead.
0: That's right. God's not dead. He's surely alive.
2: I'd like to send a shout out to Nikki, my nephew. He's listening on the web.
1: Wow.
0: All the way.
4: We love you, Nikki.
1: To the Turner family.
2: Thank you for your
1: and
2: service.
1: And clan all around the world.
0: That's right.
1: I love being able to tell the stories of how God has done things supernaturally.
0: That's right.
1: Because I believe in it. And the more that you hear it and the more we speak about it, you know, and we say it was all God. And, you know, of course, I know that there were doctors involved.
0: Right,
1: sure we,
0: right.
1: But the doctors even said, this isn't supposed to be happening
0: well,
1: like this.
0: Well, not that quick. Fast. I mean, you know, it was fast because... Yeah. Even, I mean, once they found out what it was, you know, they were expecting us to be there for a
3: couple
0: of weeks.
3: 2 weeks at least.
0: Wow. And we were home in, Jace was home in, 4 days?
3: Wednesday evening.
0: Yes. So.
3: Went in Sunday, or Saturday night, and we were home Wednesday evening.
5: Wow.
1: So tell us how the year has been.
2: That's been wonderful.
3: Full of questions.
2: I'm trying to give a shout out to people that are sending me Facebook updates saying that they're listening and Dan and Katie Dorsey are sitting in the garage.
4: We
2: listening.
4: Love y'all.
2: Love y'all. Thank y'all
0: you
2: for
0: got, now listen,
2: love
0: y'all. His cousin, his nephew, Nikki, is, where do they live? They're in Maryland.
2: Maryland, right.
0: Maryland.
2: He's in the Air Force.
0: He's in the Air Force.
1: So they're listening to us over the web.
0: Yes.
1: All the way in Maryland.
0: That's right.
1: To about the marvelous works of God.
0: That's right.
1: And you listen to all those people that I don't know that are in your family, mm-hmm. and they're all across the world right now. I don't know how they are spiritually with Jesus.
0: Right.
1: I don't know where they're at, but I'm telling you, they're hearing that
0: That's
1: Jesus
0: right.
1: is alive,
0: right.
1: and he is on the throne,
5: mm-hmm.
1: and that he has made this mom and dad and these people here have made Jesus their Lord and Master, and he only works like this. He
0: right.
1: he attends to his people's cry, and if you don't know Jesus, this is the time to say, Lord Jesus, forgive me of my sin. I want to be in the family of God,
0: right.
1: and I want to be able to move in the supernatural, and you do things for me also, Father, in those things. And he'll do it.
0: Yes,
1: he'll do it. But
0: yes.
1: the invitation is there to everyone that who
0: right.
1: were there listening. Make
0: That's
1: Jesus Lord right. and Master tonight.
0: That's it.
2: Amen.
4: And then Dan and Katie. Katie is like a sister to me. That's my second family, and that is Jace's aunt. And her little boy, Latham, is his best friend and his brother.
0: That's right.
2: Naps.
4: We That's love our naps and Dorsey's.
0: We love them here in Aiken, yeah.
1: Wow.
3: Mike and Melinda Griffith, those are my parents. They just text messaged me and let me know that they listen and how thankful they were and how blessed we all truly are, especially to have this little man here with us tonight.
1: That's right. So listen, I really thankful to Becky Simon. She really does all the text messages.
0: Yes.
1: And all that are out there for our church, you know, for University Parkway.
2: Amen.
1: And then, listen, what about the people who helped in Florence?
0: That's
1: and then
0: right.
1: they flew them down on the helicopters. You know what I mean? All
0: That's
1: that.
0: Right.
1: And then even there, those who picked them up and took them inside. Thank God for all those
0: all
1: people.
0: Those.
1: Thank
0: yes.
1: God for all
0: yes.
1: the doctors and the nurses and all that. I mean, they have a heart. That want to help people. Thank God for them.
0: You know, when Jace was back there in PICU, what I loved about it at MUSC is they allow parents and even grandparents to go in all during the night. It didn't matter. Bill and I would be in the waiting room. We'd pray for a while. We'd get up and we'd walk back there again. We didn't have to be, you know, they let us kind of have free reign coming in and out.
1: Right.
0: So So,
1: yeah.
2: Jace is trying to hog the mic here.
0: I can't get to it. But, and I'd really like to give a shout out again to the Ronald McDonald House. If you are looking for something to sponsor, to volunteer for a good cause.
1: Tell me how you respond. Tell me what you were volunteer doing.
0: Well, I mean, we've done several things. Last year, actually, our church, University Parkway Church of God, the men's ministries, they donated a Christmas tree to the Ronald McDonald House. Bill and I bought a tree to go inside the house. But if you want to call and talk to Christina, she's their house manager. And there are so many different ways to volunteer.
1: Wow.
0: And so many things that they take and collect and they use for these families. And it's just such a worthwhile cause because they were really, really good to us.
3: I can tell you real quick on with the Ronald McDonald House, what they do, like for what they did for us in Charleston. We had a room that we were able to stay in. And then they provided linens for us. They provided everything for us. They had people that would come in and volunteer breakfast, lunch, and dinner, come in and cook meals for the families that were staying in the Ronald McDonald House. And so, and if you got in late and didn't, you know, weren't able to eat dinner, then you could go down to the kitchen, had a full kitchen, go down there, cook yourself dinner if you wanted to. It didn't matter what time of day or night it was.
0: They kept it stocked for people.
3: Everything stayed stocked, but it stayed stocked because people donated and helped out so much.
4: I'm going to try to do something and talk to a couple of my friends who own their own businesses and get together our huge group of friends and family to donate, like, toothbrushes, toiletries.
1: Oh, well, Ronald McDonald.
4: Canned food.
0: Yeah, Ronald McDonald House, yeah.
1: Because a lot of people come, they don't have all that with them on the rush, to get
0: Brother
1: there.
0: Brother Shaker, we've lived here my whole life. I've heard the Ronald McDonald House my whole life over in Augusta. And never really, really knew what they done until I experienced it in Charleston.
4: And they greeted us with little goodie bags. They
0: opened up this room to all of us. They just said, y'all switch out, sleep how you want to, do what you want to do. Here it is.
4: And Tempur-Pedic donated a bunch of beds to them. So,
1: wow, that's good. That's good.
3: And real quick, I don't know if the gentleman that did this for us is out there listening, but if he is, we want to say thank you. When we got to Ronald McDonald House, or actually they spoke with this gentleman, he was in that room, but he said apparently that family has got a bigger need for this room.
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1: And Jesus said, ye shall receive power after that the Holy Ghost is come upon you, and ye shall be witnesses unto me both in Jerusalem, and in all Judea, and in Samaria, and unto the uttermost parts of the earth. Welcome to today's program, It's Really Supernatural, Acts of the Holy Spirit. I'm your host, Henry Schaefer. I believe in the supernatural, and God is on the move in these last days. Let's move into the program and see another chapter that could be written in the book of Acts. Good evening, CSRA. My name is Henry Schaefer, and I'm your host tonight of It's Really Supernatural. Got a great lineup for you here tonight. I got a guest. I'm going to say a very special guest, but he was on last week with me. His name is Bishop Aguilar. Good to have you with us this evening, Bishop.
8: Great to be back with you again.
1: All right. And then I'm so excited about tonight. You know, we've been preparing here the last few minutes, getting ready. And I'm just so excited about what God's gonna, God is on the move in these last days.
8: That's right.
1: And he is doing some supernatural things. And I'm just so excited to be part of what God is doing. And, you know, we were talking about right before, the program here is, what part are we playing in God's end time, puzzle? You know, he's got a plan. We know the plan. We know the purposes. You know, some people may feel like that they are just a very insignificant portion of it. But, you know, it's just like in a great big army. All the people are so important to make that happen, to be able to get that fighting force, that awesome fighting force like America has. There's a lot of things behind the scene logistics that have to take place, and every person is important. And I just feel so insignificant of what God is doing, but I know that there's a great battle coming.
8: And
1: go ahead.
8: Yeah, and as we were talking about it, the scripture came to mind, and I just turned to it. It's out of Romans 13:11, and that knowing the time, that now is the high time to wake out of a sleep.
1: Yes.
8: For now our salvation is nearer
5: than when we believed.
1: That's right.
5: The night is far spent. The day is at hand. Let us therefore cast off the works of darkness and let us put on the armor of light. Let us walk honestly as in the day, not in rioting or partying, drunkenness, or in chambering or wantonness, which means sexual sin
1: right.
5: of some sorts, or in strife or envy. But let but ye put on the Lord Jesus Christ and make no provision of the flesh to fulfill the lust therein. I believe we're at the door of what we've always preached about, the latter rain.
1: Yes.
5: The latter rain, the latter revival before the coming of Christ.
1: Right. I feel a stirring in the spiritual realm that God is doing something different. And if you have your spiritual antenna about you and you're sensing what the Holy Spirit is doing and what God is doing, God is trying to, I believe, stir up the things that we have all known and that we're waiting for those days to happen. And God is awakening a giant, and he's awakening his body up saying, hey, it's time to get up and start to perform the things that I've called my church to do. And I believe that's what we're going to see. We're going to see the great revivals that they were speaking of that would happen in the last days, that there's going to be a great harvest. I believe this radio station is going to play a huge part in all the ministry team that has come on here to be part of what God's doing. For God said that this radio station was to be a tool in his hand for the harvest field, and that the harvest field was not being touched, and he's raising it up. So I'm looking for a great harvest, and just to be a part of that. I believe that's what he's doing. And you know, just to speak about the supernatural things, what our program is going to be about tonight, it's about George and Ruth Ryland of George and Ruth Ryland Ministries. George Ryland came to the church where I pastor at here in Aiken back at the 1st of September, and you was actually on a program. It was going to be here to speak about missionaries.
5: Right.
1: And I
5: right.
1: said, well, bring the missionaries on. Bring them on here and let's talk about it. And they came and sat down here, and it was an anointing that came into this place when that man and his wife walked in. Yes. And then they came to church and was not planning to preach. They were just there to be in the service with me. Yes. And God had given me the word for that morning. And they'll tell you this here, the people who help, you know, support me when I go to the pulpit, that I didn't even take my Bible up to the time when it was time to preach, because God had already spoken to me I have the message for that morning, that George Ryland had the message, and that the Lord's speaking to me. He needs to deliver the message because he's coming all the way from Johannesburg, South Africa. Redemption Center International is his church. He's on an apostolic journey with the word, and he's got a message from South Africa for the United States. And God delivered that to our church, to me, at our church, and I received it that morning. And he got up and he preached an awesome message, a supernatural end time message. Because you know, this is what the radio program's about. It's really supernatural.
5: And that morning was supernatural.
1: Oh, yes, it was. And that's why
5: that's
1: why I wanted to have you here tonight, because you sat in the meeting with me, and it was just a stirring of God in that place. And he gave us a message about a gift of the Holy Spirit called the title of the message was Time for Tongues.
5: That's right.
1: And that's what he spoke about. And he just shared with us his heart from South Africa, how that God has baptized his church in the Holy Ghost, and that it was time for them to stir up the gift of the Holy Ghost, which was the speaking in tongues. And he's got a message, and I'm going to play that tonight, just play portions of it. So, and I'm praying that the listening audience will get a sense of what God is trying to do here in these last days. Go ahead, brother.
5: Yes, amen. It was supernatural that morning.
1: That's
5: from
1: right.
5: the time that you were obedient to God to when Brother George got up and ministered the word. It was for us.
1: That's right.
5: And it's for us now, today. You know, it's time for tongues. He was talking about a minor gift that that we consider a minor gift being really a major gift
1: in
5: our life.
1: That's right.
5: Because how are we going to really do anything supernatural unless we operate in the supernatural?
1: That's right.
5: You know, and that begins with tongues.
1: That's right.
5: And I believe that this is the time, you know, that God is waking up people all over the globe. You know, not just at University Parkway, not just over this radio station, but all over from different places that he's waking them up. We all know the scenario about sports and being in a ball game. You know, well, I believe in our time in history, we're facing the playoffs, you know.
1: Right.
5: And I want to be in a game.
1: Right.
5: You know, you can have people who are up in the stands and they can wear the jersey, they can paint their face, they can be an avid fan.
1: They're called a fan.
5: Yeah, but they ain't a follower.
1: Know all the statistics, know everything, but not in the game.
5: Yeah, they're very knowledgeable, but they're not in the game.
1: Right.
5: Then you have people who are in the game who sit the bench.
1: Right.
5: You know, and even though the playoff, they'll win, and let's say everybody gets a ring, a Super Bowl ring or something, if it's football, everybody gets a ring. When that person sits around and shows off his ring, you know, he really wasn't in the game. He didn't get his jersey dirty.
1: That's right.
5: You know, so his fellow people can laugh at him and say, yeah, you were part of the team, you made it, but you weren't in the game.
1: That's right.
5: I believe that's where we are. We have a lot of people who are outside that are just, they know everything, but they're not on the team. In the game, we've got a lot of people who wear the jersey, but they're actually not getting it dirty. And I believe that God is raising up a people that say, here am I.
1: Right.
5: Put me in, coach.
1: I'm tired of having church as normal.
5: Right.
1: I'm tired of whether it's too hot or too cold, the color's not right. I'm ready to have church, and let's see what God's going to do in these last days and bring Jesus on back and rapture the church out of here, and let's just do what God's going to do for the reaped souls in the last days.
5: Right.
1: Amen.
5: And we're called to equip people.
1: Right.
5: But, you know, you can give everybody every person the equipment they need. You know, if you're playing football, you can give them their pads, their uniform, but they still got to put it on.
1: That's right.
5: And it's not just enough to put it on. They got to get in the game. And I believe George has come with some equipping.
1: I believe that too.
5: Now it's out of our obedience
1: that we got to do it.
5: Yeah. And then some supernatural is going to happen.
1: So here's it. He said he's on a, I'm going to get this intro here and then play part of the sermon here. He's on a 6-month apostolic journey from South Africa. And he started the message off with Hebrews 11:6.
5: That's right.
1: And he was talking about how that you have to have faith in what we're doing to be able to operate in the last days. And those were the series of messages I was doing on faith. He walks right in and picks that up. And he was talking about praying that God has things that he wants to do in the kingdom, in his kingdom. And he has prayers. He has answers he wants to deliver to us. But it's only activated through prayer. And he was trying to encourage the church to pray in the spirit that God has given us and that God has programs he wants to begin, and that God approaches his throne every morning, every day, ready to do business. And he's waiting there to do what you need to have to do, while Jesus intercedes to pray for those prayers and those things in that. And he says he's listening for a signal from us. And that has to be us praying every day. So let's go into the message and let's start it right here. And let the audience hear this here.
9: Comes as though from behind a curtain and comes to his heavenly desk, ready to do business with his partners upon the earth, ready to help them, ready to provide for them, ready to extract them out of their depression, their sadness, their fear, their difficulties. The Father, every day, without fail, comes and takes his place at his table, dressed in his heavenly garments. Oh, yes, he is Almighty God. He is the King of Kings. And he is the Lord of Lords. He is the great and the mighty God. But every day, he also takes up his position. As you have read, his eyes go through to and fro across the earth, seeking out those that are loyal to him, that he might show himself mighty to them. and the Father sits at the table, there are certain documents on his table. His plans and purposes for each one of his children. He wants to write the success, your success, your future. He wants to write the success of this church. He wants to write the success of your marriage every day. So every day, it's as though he comes down and scans every one of his children that belong to University Parkway Church of God. He intends to bless you. He intends to work with you. He intends to do things that will be beneficial for you and for the kingdom of God. So every day, the Father, his eyes go to and fro. He scans everyone. And if there be no signal, he can do nothing for you. If there be no signal. So, every day the Father comes to and he scans each one. And if there's no signal, he can do nothing for you. All that he can do is to convict you and say, behold, I knock at the door. If any man open up, I will come in and I will sup with him. So his people at University Parkway, they have great needs, but God can do nothing for you if there's no signal coming from you. Amen. So you will continue in the natural. You will continue being blessed under the general loving kindness of God and the prosperity of the USA, but you can receive nothing from the hand of God supernaturally unless you cooperate with the divine order of doing things. So the Father waits for you. And the Son, you've heard that the Son is the intercessor. Yes, he is. You know him as the advocate, I'm sure. Whenever you've sinned, you've gone to him and you've confessed your sin to the Father, and the advocate has spoken on your behalf. Is that not so? But he's the intercessor also. So, he's at the right hand of the Father, wanting to make intercession for you, but he cannot. Unless there's a signal coming from you. So every day the Father and the Son have great compassion on you. Every day the Father is waiting for you. And the Son wants to act on your behalf to make intercession for you. But they can do nothing for you. The Father and the Son, they know the Holy Spirit is upon the earth. Yeah, clearly. The Spirit of God is on the earth. And they will not ignore the Spirit or bypass the Spirit. They will never work with you apart from the Spirit of God. You will have to take the Spirit into consideration. You will have to give free sway and swing to the Holy Spirit. They rejected Jesus Christ for 3.5 years, but they reject the Holy Spirit for 2,000 years. So the Father and the Son, they wait for you to yield to the Spirit of God. They can do nothing for you on a supernatural basis to extract you out of your depression, You cry out unto God, oh my God, I want to be free. I want to be free. Why am I so lonely? Why am I so troubled? Why? When will you break through for me? And the Father and the Son, they wait for you to yield to the Holy Spirit of God. Because it's not by might, it's not by power, but by my Spirit, says the Lord. It's time to give free sway to the Holy Spirit in your life. It all begins with tongues. You must be filled with the Holy Spirit, but every day on your knees. This is a message. It's a foolish message. It is a simple message, but this is what it is. Shut the door. Shut the windows. Switch off the telephone. Switch off the TV. And take the foolishness of tongues. Yamoke hinto kusantu hundu. Nakre hokosi wanaki hoki hantamorishunche. Raki lon sati mahanta. When you pray in tongues, you activate the Holy Spirit. When you pray in tongues, you tap into the power of God. When you pray in tongues, the Holy Spirit begins to work, and the Father will pick up a signal. He's waiting for that signal. Yes, his ways are foolish to the natural mind and to the pride of man. And man would like to get something that will not embarrass them. Oh yes, something that will fall in the intellectual kind of lifestyle. They would like something different. But the Father has given us tongues. Yaha lo kihi hanka ho chi unamakio kisaki hon tali kashton. He that speaks in an unknown tongue speaks not unto man but unto God. Howbeit in the spirit he speaks mysteries. That word mysteries is mystos. It means divine secrets. It means things that are hidden from the natural mind. It means the will of God. Or we might say, equal to God's plans and purposes for your life. Now, God has got a perfect plan for this church. He has a perfect plan for everyone that's here. He has a perfect plan for your children. There's husbands for your children. There are wives for your children. There are careers for your children. There are journeys that you must take. There are divine vacations that God has in store for you. There are ministries. There are anointings. There are things that God has for you. Cars, houses. God has deliverance for you in his divine plan and purpose for your life. So when you speak, he that speaks in an unknown tongue speaks not to men, but unto God. Howbeit, in the spirit, he speaks divine secret. So as soon as you begin to pray in tongues, for 2 hours, parahonte porohision ta lesukalishun dakisokilalikusante. As you heal to the Holy Spirit for extended periods of time, he begins to work on his plan and purpose for your life. You cannot get into the plan or purpose of God for your life apart from the Holy Spirit. So you continue in the natural. So you continue following your own mind, your own thoughts. But once you start yielding to the Spirit, he starts taking you out of the permissive will of God. and he brings you into the perfect will of God. He starts guiding you out step by step.
5: Oh, hallelujah.
1: Wow, what a message. You know, we sat under that, under the anointing, hearing that, and it was, as it stirs me now, even as I hear it, as it did that morning, is that God is doing something, and he is stirring the body of Christ. And I know there's many Christians who are out there, you know, and we're not here trying to change anybody's belief. We're not trying to tell. We're just trying to say, you know, we believe in the baptism of the Holy Ghost with the evidence of speaking in tongues. That's just what we believe. And now for that being said is that God is stirring that part of his body up. And he's telling us that this is what I'm doing. And he sent this man from South Africa to come through the churches. And he's on an apostolic journey all the way through America. He's up in Washington now, I believe. He's going to be coming back here in the South here in just a few weeks. Do a conference for us. But, you know, God is using him to stir the body of Christ up. And I just get things like, you know, close the window.
5: Yeah, shut the door.
1: Shut the door, close the window, turn off the phones, and start interceding in the spirit, for God has things that he wants to do. And he sits on his throne waiting to hear the signal to be able to put his plans and purposes. I believe that prayer is what gives God the legal access to this realm to be able to do his will. That's when the scripture tells us that we're to pray that God's will be done. Because most of the time, first of all, the prayers aren't prayed, and God's will is not done.
5: Right.
1: So that we pray to give him legal access to get things done.
5: Now, it's a supernatural thing that God is still speaking today, and he takes a man from Africa to come give a word to America. It wasn't just your church.
1: That's right.
5: It was to America.
1: That's right.
5: About a divine order and how God wants to move. Now, if he says it's time for tongues, that means something's to follow.
1: Yeah.
5: Something has to follow.
1: He's going to stir up some in the spiritual realm to give the Holy Spirit the legal access to do something. And this is the key. This is the catalyst to make it happen, like it was on the day of Pentecost when they came out of the upper room.
5: Right.
1: And they were all ministering in the spirit, and thousands was brought to salvation that day through a supernatural move of God.
5: And that order is that it's going to come through the spirit.
1: Yes.
5: Because Jesus said, I had to go away so the Comforter could come. He would lead us into truth.
1: That's right.
5: You know? And now the message in short was just that.
1: Yes.
5: You know, shut the door. You know, whether you believe in tongues or not, shut the door.
1: Right.
5: Shut the window. Turn off the cell phone. Turn off the TV. You know, and he says this foolish gift, this minor gift to say, is really major. This foolish thing that men would consider foolish.
1: Yeah, and he said it was a foolish message, too.
5: Yeah.
1: You know, that you would think, well, you know, when we start preaching about or teaching about tongues, that's about ignorant stuff I've ever heard in my life. But that's what it is, the foolishness of tongues, you know.
5: Yeah. Yep. And how Jesus is the right hand of the Father, making intercession for us.
1: Yeah.
5: But they're waiting on us.
1: Right. To pray in the spirit.
5: The people of God to rise up.
1: The perfect prayer.
5: Yeah.
1: That's prayed every time when you lift your voice up to God and minister in the spirit. It's the perfect prayer he's waiting for, because the spirit makes intercession for us and knows the mind of the spirit and the will of God and prays the perfect prayer every time.
5: That's right. He referred to 1 Corinthians 14, where it said, for he that speaketh in an unknown tongue speaketh not to man, but unto God. For no man understandeth him. How be it? In the spirit he speaketh mysteries.
1: Right.
5: And then he said, mystery means divine secrets.
1: Yeah.
5: Divine secrets.
1: What God's doing.
5: Yeah. What God's doing.
1: Yeah.
5: So, you know, going from a permissive will to a perfect will of God.
1: That's what I want to live in, brother.
5: Yeah.
1: I don't want to be in the permissive will of God. I want to be in the acceptable, perfect will of God, doing what God wants me to do. I mean, life is short. And why you want to be out there and God just allowing you to be a missionary over here or over there? But God's got a specific place and a perfect place he wants you to be at. And there are very few people who really walk in the perfect will of God. And I want to be one of those. And the only way you're going to find out is by, and I believe by doing this here, praying in the spirit, is how God honors that.
5: That's right. Because that brings forth the supernatural.
1: That's right.
8: The exactly supernatural. Right. Now, we talk about prayer. We call people to prayer. We tell people they have to pray. And yet still, years later, people are not praying as much as they should.
1: Call a prayer meeting. I'll let you know.
8: Yeah.
1: I'll let you know how what's going on.
8: And most pastors, they call prayer meeting. They have that hand full
1: of
8: people.
1: Yeah, well, you know, and I explain to people is that, you know, I can't pray for you. And let me say, finish it up. I can't pray for you, Bishop. I can't pray in your stead. I can only pray for me,
8: right?
1: You know, because that's what God requires me to do. Now I can pray for you for your needs, but I can't pray in your stead. And that's what I think a lot of people think pastors do. Oh, he'll pray for

0: saying, this is just not something I want to put. This is God speaking to us at this time. Go ahead, Bishop.
1: Well, before you put him on, I wanted to address the issue of praying in the spirit. A lot of times people wait. They're in the service. They wait till they feel some funky feeling. You know, yeah. They wait till they feel the spirit operate.
0: Goosebumps on their back.
1: You know, the hair on the back of the neck or something.
0: The music has to be the right
1: just
0: beat.
1: Right.
0: Got to be just right beat, certain speed, you know, and your heartbeat going. And then all of a sudden they can pray in the spirit. But it's more than that.
1: But that's just teaching. Yeah. They've been taught that.
0: Yeah.
1: But really, the spirit is subject to the man.
0: Right.
1: And if I pray, shut the door and pray, you know, and I, you know, have been baptized in the Holy Spirit, can speak in tongues.
0: Right.
1: You know, I pray in tongues. It says it edify me.
0: Right.
1: Well, I need edifying now.
0: Yes.
1: You know, I ain't always got a choir backing me up when I shut the door and I'm by myself.
0: Or Johnny on the drums.
1: Yeah.
0: Or the banjo. Yep.
1: Or, you know, it being just right.
0: That's right.
1: So I know if I can go to the Father in my understanding.
0: I know this goes against the grain with some, but it's truth anyway. You know, and we don't have time.
1: Yeah.
0: We don't have time to try to convince everybody of what they've been. This is the way it is. Close the door, shut the door, and say this. Father, in Jesus' name,
1: Use
0: the prayer that I'm going to pray in the Spirit to edify, to speak towards this situation. And just lift your voice up and start ministering in the Spirit. And it's done by faith.
1: Yeah.
0: You know why some people don't do it? It's no faith.
1: No faith.
0: It has to be. It's all done in faith. And that's why he started this off in Hebrews 11:6, that without faith, it's impossible to please God.
1: And he says it when we do it, it activates the Spirit.
0: Yeah, that's it.
1: It taps into the Spirit.
0: Stir up the gift.
1: Yeah. All right, let's listen to this section.
0: All right. We're going to go back here again. Now, you have to just bear with me here a moment as we start this back. Here we go.
2: As you pray in tongues, likewise the Spirit helpeth our infirmities. For we know not what we should pray for as we ought, but the Spirit himself maketh intercession for us with groanings which cannot be uttered. He that searcheth the heart knows what is the mind of the Spirit, because he makes intercession for the saints according to the will of God, according to the plan and purpose of God that he had for you before you entered into your mother's womb. Before you were born, he makes intercession concerning God's perfect plan for your life. He makes intercession for that plan. Plan A, that's the plan that the Holy Spirit knows, because in the beginning of time, he was around the table when the Father and the Son decide, and the Holy Spirit decided the perfect plan of God for your life. So when you pray in tongues, then the Holy Spirit starts taking you out of the natural, out of the permissive will, out of following your own mind, your own thoughts, your own desires, your own dreams, and everything that you figure out in your mind, the Holy Spirit begins to bring you out here a little, there a little, step by step, line upon line, precept upon precept, slowly extracts you out of where you find yourself now. And so God can do nothing for you unless you yield to the Holy Spirit. Unless you take the foolishness of tongues, which is the wisdom of God. Unless you allow the Divine One to pray through you. Lest you abandon your pride on your own abilities and you decide, oh, I've wasted my time. I've wasted my years. And they have been eaten up by the canker worm. Tongues. It's time for tongues. Ephesians 1 verse 3 says, God has blessed us with all spiritual blessings in the heavenly places. God has blessed us with all spiritual blessings. That word spiritual is pneumatica. It is not spiritual as opposed to physical blessings. It is physical blessings. It is pneumatica is

0: spirit produced, spirit generated, pneumatica. God has blessed us with all spirit produced blessings. It must be produced by the Spirit. Your days must be produced by the Spirit. Your future must be produced by the Spirit. Your ministry, the anointing, must be produced by the Spirit. It is Spirit produced blessings. Hallelujah. Ephesians chapter 3 tells us God, listen carefully. Let me just back up here to Romans chapter 8. We said according to the will of God. He makes intercession for us according to the will of God. And all things work out to the good for those that love Christ Jesus. That comes after 26, verse 26. As you pray in tongues, all things work out to the good for those that love Christ Jesus. All things, things that are in your life, things start changing. All things begin to work for the good for those that love Christ Jesus. Things begin to change in your life through this foolishness of Yahanoki Huke, Onaki Sulimahaki, Yanoku, Taishu Jen. Nah, no man understand. He that speaketh unto God. God is not an Englishman. God is not a German. God is not a Spanish man. God, when you speak to him, now say, Aloki Yanko, Makionta. Nationary Yaona Yute Yala tu Makisunjen Raki Unakisun Bali Roshi. To say in your secret place, you speak to him like that. As you speak to him like that, the Father and the Son, they start working on their divine plan for your life. When you start yielding to the Spirit, all things work out to the good for those that love Christ Jesus. One day, he starts taking you out of your depression. Slowly but surely, he takes you out of your hurt. He takes you out of that which has pressed you down. And slowly but surely, through tongues, you produce the peace of God that passeth all understand. One day when you get into your closet and pray in tongues, it might just be the day when you break into the peace of God. Now, stelia kumayana. The peace that you wish you could have all the time, one day you might just break into it. Now listen to Ephesians chapter 3, I think it's verse 20. It says, or 21, it says, hallelujah, verse 20, now to him who is able to do exceedingly abundantly above all that we ask or think, according to the power that works in us. God is able to do exceedingly abundantly above all that we ask or think, according to the energio. Not because we confess it. According to the energio, the Holy Spirit action in us. That place where God wants to bring you, where eye has not seen and ear has not heard, neither entered in the heart.
1: Oh, hallelujah.
2: Well, that's awesome, isn't it?
1: Yeah.
2: Well, I'll tell you what, I'm really excited about this message that that the Lord has given to George Ryland. And, you know, it's just stirring. You know, it's just a stirring, and it's a confirmation of what we have heard all our life and have neglected to to really pray and really pray in the Spirit. One of the things is that, you know, there's just a group of people say, well, I don't see where that's necessary. And I was not like that. I saw the book of Acts as there was an apostolic move that they had there in Acts chapter 2.
3: Yeah.
2: And I could see where that was gift was for everybody. And I said, Lord, you know, you said you wouldn't, you know, it's for everyone. And I want this experience. And, you know, I received this experience. And it's free and available to all who are out there. And God wants to get them in the game.
3: Right.
2: Come on, he wants them in the game.
3: Yeah.
2: And this is how you get in the game. And you can pray in the natural mind if you'd like. But there's a way to pray through the Holy Spirit. And our early apostles, they had this.
3: Yes.
2: And this is what Jesus said. Don't go and try to preach and minister in this world until you get this. And wait. And they did. And they came out and they turned the world upside down.
3: Yeah.
2: And that's what God's trying to do again. The enemy has taken the Holy Spirit in these last days and subdued it, kind of pushed it down. And God is trying to stir up those people, to tell them to stir up the gift that's in them, and that they can pray supernatural prayers and move, get God moving in their lives again.
4: Yeah, and the Spirit can be activated in their life, and they receive that baptism by faith, just like they received their salvation. And by faith, you hungry enough, God will touch you.
2: Yeah, well, you know, I'm going to say this here while we are talking about it. This was years ago, and I said, Lord, you know, I am not experiencing what the early apostles experienced. And I said, therefore, I must not have. Even though I could speak in tongues, I must not have what they had. In over 2,000 years, we've changed this experience to something. And God spoke to me that morning as I was praying beside my bed. And he says, go across town. Tonight, they're having a revival. I knew it. And there's a message there for you. I came out of my prayer closet, went there and told my wife. I said, got to go across town. Got a revival tonight. I'm going to go there. I'm going to go tonight. She said, I'm not going. Mm-hmm. God told you to go. So I went. Sure enough, I went. This church would hold 300 people, probably had 15 people in it.
3: Mm-hmm.
2: And there was an elderly minister there. He was about 70 years old. And he was preaching. He stood up to preach. And he says, God has a message. And the message is to stir up the gift that God has given you. And he preached less than 10 minutes. And he sat down and he says, I will not preach no more than what gives me. And he says, I do not know who this is here for. He says, but this is what God's given me. And that's what I had been praying about the supernatural. And I'm telling you what, I understood what it meant to stir up the gift. And that meant praying, not in the mind, but praying in the Spirit and just driving down the road or in my prayer closet. And in the next year, to those who are listening, and this is why it resonates, this message with Ruth, I mean, George Ryland resonates with me. It's because I experienced this. And in the next year of my life, I experienced all the gifts of the Holy Spirit in a supernatural way. I'm talking about miracles. I'm talking about things that are in the book of Acts I got to experience. God showed me the future in prayer about people sick and how he wanted it. I was able to be used of God in this. It's only activated through prayer and the Spirit and stirring it up. That's what God's trying to do again to people's life. If he's not doing it to them, he's doing it to me to stir me up, you know, because I know this is how it happens. And this is what George is here to do in America, to stir up the body of Christ. And this is going out all across the airways, is stir up the gift that God's given you.
4: And the time is now.
2: Yes.
4: And the time is now. God is getting ready to pour out his Spirit once again in this last days.
2: That's right.
4: And we're either in the game or we're not in the game.
2: That's right.
4: You know, and if God has something for me, I want it all.
2: That's right.
4: You know, and to get it all, you got to pay the price.
2: That's right.
4: You know, it's not easy to shut the door behind you, turn everything off, and spending 2 hours.
2: In prayer, in tongues.
4: In prayer, in tongues.
2: Right.
4: You know, not your understanding.
2: Woo-wee, that's crucifying the flesh there, brother.
4: That'll discipline you real quick.
2: That's right. But, you know, let me just say this here, and I'm going to run this here in just a moment, kind of put it in here, is that George Ryland is coming back.
4: Yes.
2: And it's going to be November 8th, 9th, and 10th. He's doing up a conference at University Parkway here in Aiken, 1761. It's called Stir Up the Gift. Now, we've got a promo that is running. You hear it almost every hour.
4: Yeah.
2: And inviting all the churches or all the, if God's speaking to you like he was speaking to us, you are invited to come and participate in stirring up the gift. Because this man's going to preach. We're going to do some praying, and we're going to believe God to stir up the gift of the Holy Spirit. Brother, there's no telling what God's going to do.
4: That's right.
2: In this place. I want to run this here. Let me see if I can get this up and see if I can't get this running here, because it is the promo. You're listening to WUCC 99.9 FM. I'm going to run this here, and then we'll come right back to where we're at here, brother.
3: 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That's right, it's the Stir Up the Gift Conference, November 8th, 9th, and 10th. It's all going to take place at the University Parkway Church of God at 1761 University Parkway in Aiken, South Carolina. The services are going to begin that Friday, November the 8th at 7 p.m. And of course, general prayer will take place at 6 o'clock to 6:30. That Saturday morning, we'll meet at 9 a.m., and that Saturday evening, 6 p.m. So you need to make plans to be there, because all the way from Johannesburg, South Africa, is George and Ruth Ryland's ministries. God has given him a message for the United States of America for this end time move, and we're believing God is going to do great things. Now, if you don't have anywhere to go Sunday morning, you need to meet George and Ruth Ryland over at the University Parkway Church of God with Pastors Henry and Fran Schaefer, and the service is going to begin at 11 a.m. So you need to make plans to be there. And if you need more information, you can call Pastor Steve Hall at 803-646-9904, and you can email him steve@cwchrist.com. of course, you can contact Augustus Washington Jr. at 803-640-1784, and of course you can email him at joshuageneration@bellsouth.net. Again, November 8th, 9th, and 10th, you need to make plans to be there. Stir Up the Gift Conference right here in Aiken, South Carolina.
4: Amen. And I tell you, if the Spirit of God is stirring you these last days, you don't want to miss that conference.
2: That's right.
4: You need to come out. You know, this isn't a Church of God thing. This is a community event, I understand, put on by WCC. So, I mean, it's not about what church you go to. It's about God, the kingdom of God, and the stirring that you feel of the Spirit of God. I believe that all over the globe right now, people's hearts and their spirit are being stirred.
2: Yes.
4: Because of times in which we live.
2: Right.
4: Now, I'm not talking about all the bad times. We can talk about how the government is. We can talk about the bad times. We can talk about how the church is and how we're failing and the church is asleep and all that kind of stuff. But here's an opportunity to equip ourselves.
2: Right.
4: For this time.
2: Yes.
4: You know, the children of Issachar knew the times in which they live, but they also knew what to do about it.
2: Yeah.
4: You know, this is where we are. In right. America right now.
2: You know, I'm not taking this conference lightly, nor am I taking the word that I heard from George Ryland lightly, because it's a God speaking. And I'm going to play a little bit more here in just a few moments, but he's speaking about how important it is for us to pray. And I like one thing that he says here in the sermon. We're going to play it in its entirety. Hopefully I can do it after the program here, but in the entirety of the sermon. But he says, you know, America deserves the government we got.
4: Yeah.
2: Because he says, if my people would humble themselves and pray and seek my face and turn. I mean, he says, we've gotten what we deserve because we didn't pray.
4: Right.
2: And this is exactly what we just call a prayer meeting. Just call a National Day of Prayer and see how many people come together and pray. And we get what we deserve what right. we get, you know?
4: And I hear him talking about this prayer that it's our life. It's supposed to be our lifestyle.
2: Yeah.
4: It's not a one-time event. We right. come together, because churches do that. They'll have an event. They'll have a prayer or an all-night prayer, and they'll get some people out and they pray. But this is a lifestyle. This is how we operate and walk in the Spirit
2: yeah.
4: of God.
2: Yeah.
4: And the power of God. We want to see more miracles.
2: Got to pray. Seek God.
4: You know, we got to pray in the Spirit too. We got to activate the Spirit.
2: Yeah, I don't think I can say that enough. Is that it's supernaturally praying in tongues, ministering to, you know, God speaking through you, the Holy Spirit speaking through you, praying the perfect prayer about the situation. Lord, I don't know what to do about my wife or the marriage. Lord, use this prayer that I'm going to pray in this direction. Lord, pray, help me, Lord, in this area. Help me in this area. And I don't know how to pray, God, but right. You just pray through me. And, you know, and he's praying the perfect will, the perfect prayer every time.
4: He quotes a scripture that we've all quoted in times of trouble, mm-hmm. that all things work together for good mm-hmm. to them that love God and called of God and to them who are called according to his purpose.
2: Yeah.
4: But a lot of times that's what we quote. And he made reference to the few scriptures just above it where it says, likewise, the Spirit also helpeth our infirmities, for when we know not what we should pray for as we ought, but the Spirit itself make intercession for us with groanings which cannot be uttered. And he that searches the heart knoweth what is the mind of the Spirit, because he maketh intercession for the saints according to the will of God. He's Amen. Preaching the truth.
2: That's right. Every bit of it.
4: It's the will of God.
2: And we know it, but most people just don't do it, or we don't do it like we should.
4: But we want things to work out for the good.
2: But it doesn't work like
4: but
2: that.
4: But we don't want to labor and pray in the Holy Ghost.
2: Let me put this in here. You're listening to Acts of the Holy Spirit. I have in the studio here with me Bishop John Aguilar, and I'm your host, Henry Schaefer. And it's really supernatural. I believe in the supernatural. And I'll say this here. Amen. I know, and I'll say, talking to people out there, I know you don't. I do. I'm sorry. I believe in the supernatural. When I read the book of Acts, I believe every bit of it. When I believe the book of Acts, it's for today.
4: Yes.
2: There is no ending in the book of Acts. I believe in tongues. I believe it's for today. And I've seen too many miracles to say that it's not so. I'm not talking about something that God did through a doctor or something. I'm talking about supernatural.
4: Yes.
2: And I believe in it. And, you know, and that's what God's doing, is stirring up the supernatural. And this is how he does it. It's through the praying in the Spirit, stirring up the Holy Spirit, and letting him speak through you. So listen, we got 10 minutes left in the program here, and I want to go ahead, and hopefully this gets in here real quick,
4: right,
2: about how important it is to pray about the enemy is coming for our children.
4: Yeah.
2: And this is
4: that
2: how
4: powerful.
2: Yeah, so let's see if I can get this on.
4: That should check you up.
2: And get this here so that people will really understand how important that this is here, praying.
0: Government, if you will begin to go down on your knees and cry out unto heaven, Washington is not to be blamed. It's the children of God. If my people, who are called by my name, shall humble themselves. It's an urgent hour. It's a desperate hour. It's a clarion call from heaven. Come out of the pride chamber. Come out, you, out of your business. Come out and get down on your knees and pray. And the Spirit of God will be mighty for this church.
2: Amen. Mm-hmm. Ooh, brother, that was powerful, wasn't it?
0: Yeah. Naki okisan, nahi kolia, hakula say, ner deshu now. Hey, naki hose, onda, mare kisunji, la konese. There are things that are prepared in heaven. There are victories that are already prepared in heaven. There are angels that stand ready to be mighty towards you. There are anointings and fires and chariots that stand ready to be mighty towards you. There is an army of angels that are ready to move the forces of darkness back. And when the angels put back the forces of darkness, Moses' hands will be lifted up. Moses' hands will be high in the air. How long shall you tarry about your TVs?
2: It's true, isn't it?
0: How long shall you tarry?
2: Too busy, Lord.
0: Yes, about your flesh pots.
2: Just got to go eat tonight.
0: How long shall you cry out foolish prayers saying, oh my God, where are you? How long will you continue allowing the enemy to oppress you when the victory is yours?
2: Amen.
0: Arise. Arise. Arise, you chosen of the Lord. Arise in holiness. Let your mind be changed. The spirit of your mind. Arise, you that are called of God. Arise, you that have been selected by God. Arise, you who have been anointed by the great, mighty Holy Spirit. Arise and break the strongholds and imaginations that hold the people down. It's time to pray. For I will bring this church, I'll bring this nation into such a fine hour. It will astound the world of what I'll yet do in this nation. I will yanoke olakison. The Spirit of God will break into this nation. Things will begin to change. That which man has built will fall to the ground. That which man has promoted and have put together and said, thus shall the society be in the USA, shall change. Holiness shall come back to the land. Holiness, the spirit of holiness shall come back to the land. Yeah, na kesulane diya, understanding of the holy shall come. Righteousness will begin to rise up in the nation. Healing will break forth into this nation. Young people will become zealous for me. New songs will rise up in this nation as they pray. And I'll move and I will change and I will break down and I will push over and I'll uproot and I will cause to fall down. But I'll also cause to be planted and to be built. Hey, na kesol, and to be built. And then you shall say, the Lord has been great towards us. Who's
2: there? Yep. I'm excited, brother. God was speaking to us that day. He's speaking to all of America. He's speaking to all those who are listening out there. Got just a few minutes to wrap this thing up. I want to encourage people to come November 8th, 9th, and 10th. University Parkway. George and Ruth Ryland will be back with us. You can go to our website, www.cwchrist.com. That's the radio station's website. It's right in the middle of our announcements. You can see everything about the conference. I'm not here to promote that conference. I'm here to let people know if you're serious about your walk with God and you're hungry, it's as it was when God spoke to me about going across town and going to that revival. Yes. Over there, and like my spouse said, God's speaking to you. He's not talking to me. And I went, and it was 40 miles. I said, I'm going. And I went there, and God had a message for me, and I started doing what he said, and I experienced all these supernatural gifts that were in my life, you know, that I can just write a book about. But that's what is happening now. God's opening the door. Here's an invitation. If you're tired of what's happening in your life, and you've been crying out for more, God has the answer, and we come in together. We're going to pray. Yeah. We're going to believe God. I don't know what all God's going to do, but it's going to be awesome.
4: Yeah. It's an opportunity.
2: Go ahead, Bishop.
4: It's an opportunity, and we can either, you know, be in the stands, you know, and know all there is about the game.
2: That's right.
4: Or we can either be on the bench and not be in the game. I don't know about you. I want to be in the game.
2: If God got
4: something for us, I want all that it is that he has for us.
2: That's right.
4: Amen.
2: That's exactly right. Well, we got just a couple of minutes here. I want to encourage those who are listening there, you're listening to It's Really Supernatural. I'm your host, Henry Schaefer, and got in the studio here with me, Bishop John Aguilar of Shepherds of Grace International. I just want to thank you so much for listening in tonight. And if God is stirring you, then come make preparations to be in this conference so that you can be here with us and get this thing here under your belt. I'm planning. I'm going to be here. And I want God to move in my life and to do the things that I need to do in my life. So God bless you tonight. Bishop, won't you just thank the people for being here tonight, and then we're going to go out of here.
4: Yeah, I appreciate you, and I appreciate WUCC and all that they're doing to bring the gospel to this area. I it's just not fathomable that you meet, that you reach over 1.5 million people with the gospel of Jesus Christ. Anybody can listen to music, and sometimes the devil would like you to. But, you know, the word brings life, and it's truth.
2: That's right.
4: And it brings an opportunity for us to walk in the supernatural. If we're going to walk in the supernatural, we must operate in the supernatural.
2: That's right.
4: And to operate in the supernatural, this is one avenue
2: that we can be a part of. You can be part of
4: God is calling. It says it's time now.
2: We don't want to miss it, brother. I believe in the supernatural, brother. I know you do.
4: Amen.
2: God bless you. Thank you. I really appreciate you taking out of your time to come up here.
4: And thank you for having us here.
2: Amen. And amen. Open door policy. Come on, church. Those who are listening, University Parkway Church of God, go to the website and check it out. Thank you for listening tonight. God bless you as you serve the Lord Jesus Christ. I'm Henry Schaefer, and I want to thank you for listening to It's Really Supernatural program. 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
2: And Jesus said, "Ye shall receive power after that the Holy Ghost is come upon you, and ye shall be witnesses unto me both in Jerusalem, and in all Judea, and in Samaria, and unto the uttermost parts of the earth." Welcome to today's program, It's Really Supernatural, Acts of the Holy Spirit. I'm your host, Henry Schaefer. I believe in the supernatural, and God is on the move in these last days. Let's move into the program and see another chapter that could be written in the book of Acts. Good evening, CSRA. My name is Henry Schaefer, and I want to welcome you to another edition of It's Really Supernatural. I believe in the supernatural. We are in the last days, and I'm so excited about living in this time that we're in. Perilous times that we live in, but God said that He would pour out of His Spirit in these last days upon all flesh, and I'm looking for the supernatural. I'm looking for it in my life. I'm looking for it in our churches. I'm looking for God to show Himself strong again. Get on the phone right now and call your friends, call your neighbors, and tell them that another episode of It's Really Supernatural, Acts of the Holy Spirit, is on. You're listening to 99.9 WUCC out of Williston, and I want to welcome you to the night's program. Here in the studio, I have my co-host with me, Bishop John Aguilar. Bishop, it's good to have you in the studio with us.
4: Good to be here, and I'm excited about tonight and hearing from our special guest.
2: Yes, and we have Thomas Dewey Schaefer, T.D. Schaefer, Reverend T.D. Schaefer. He is with us here in the studio. He's my brother, he's here, and we're going to be speaking about It's Really Supernatural. T.D., it's good to have you in the studio with us tonight.
6: I tell you, I find it a great honor to be here tonight and what we're fixing to do, because I tell you what, like you say, the Lord is really doing things supernatural in these last days, and people really need to wake up to it. And glad to meet you, Bishop, and glad to be here with Pastor Schaefer. So it's an honor to be here.
2: Let's get right on into the night's program. You know, we're just coming off of a conference that we just had here that the WUCC was associated with. It was called Stir Up the Gift Conference. We had that over at University Parkway Church of God, and all three of y'all was there, different nights and all, but you all were there, and there was some supernatural Holy Ghost get on down the town church going on over there at University Parkway.
4: It was incredible. I'd like Pastor Schaefer, T.D. Schaefer, to share with us his thoughts.
2: Yeah.
4: On the night that he came and the power of God was moving.
2: Yeah.
4: And
2: what evening did you come? What night? Well, that was Saturday.
6: I come Saturday and I come Sunday morning. And,
2: oh, yeah, that's right.
6: Because I had another engagement for Friday night. I couldn't make it. I wanted to because it ain't too often that you can really go to places like this. Bunch of Pentecostal people and bunch of other nominations coming in too and receive lots of stuff that night. But, you know, that night when he spoke on what he spoke on and speaking in the tongues, praying in the tongues, and, you know, we know to pray in the tongues. We know to pray in the tongues, but, you know, when you sit there and listen to somebody kind of re-educate you on it, you on it, and how he was sitting there and he was speaking it, just like I was telling y'all earlier as I was coming over here today, and I was praying in the tongues then, and sometimes you have to force yourself into it, you know, just like in you getting your prayer closet.
2: Yeah.
6: You got to get in your prayer closet and pray. When we was in there doing that, I was praying in tongues coming over here, and probably within 5 minutes of this, I mean, the Spirit of the Lord started, it was flowing out of me, you know, and I didn't want to stop.
4: Yeah, so it ain't activated.
6: It, right. I mean, it's not like it's a job. I mean, it wants to pray. It wants you to and seek him, and he was going to start blessing you. But what I found out that night, Saturday night, how the people received the power of the Holy Ghost, how they received it, and how the people come up with hunger for the word, hunger for the power of the Holy Ghost, hunger for healings, you know, that's what I kept, you know, hearing and seeing that night. But I tell you, Sunday morning, it was like what you said earlier. It was the icing on top of the cake.
2: Yeah, it was.
6: That was the icing right there.
2: Yeah, it was.
6: That he, you know, tell the love of the people. You know, show the love. John 3:16. Go out, get your family saved. Get the lost saved. And that's what we're supposed to do.
2: Yeah, you know, he was talking about George Ryland was our conference speaker. And all the way from South Africa, Johannesburg. And he really, God stirring up in the last days of supernatural. And it comes through the baptism of the Holy Spirit. And that's the gateway, like it was in the book of Acts. God told them not to go anywhere. The apostles, don't go anywhere until you receive this power. And it was activated by the Holy Spirit and the baptism with the evidence of speaking in tongues. And you see then all the supernatural acts of the apostles that are written in the book of Acts.
6: Yes.
2: And we are a continuation of the book of Acts.
6: Right.
2: We should be seeing the supernatural in our lives if we are really plugged into the power of God, like he says. And that's what we experienced. There was many people who was baptized in the Holy Spirit.
6: Amen.
2: Not only that, y'all, it was so awesome that as George Ryland ministered to us about the baptism of the Holy Spirit and receiving, not only that, but he opened up the gateway, because this is what it was about, was souls were saved. And just that one night, just the one night, I remember there, we counted them, there was 7 people who were saved that night.
6: Right.
2: When they announced that, the Holy Ghost just broke out. Mm-hmm. If the angels in heaven were dancing and shouting because of that type of salvation that had just happened there, it surely broke out at University Parkway that night, and God poured out his Spirit. But George Ryland, he spoke Sunday morning the purpose of what God is doing in these last days with the supernatural. It was to go out and minister to the lost world, like
6: right.
2: the apostles were to do. Go out and preach the gospel with power and anointing. And he spoke to us and gave us a challenge, is that hell is real. It's not a myth. It is supernatural.
6: That's
2: place.
6: Right.
2: And that you have a choice in life. Either you will serve the Lord, or you will wind up in a place called hell.
6: Right.
2: And it's a supernatural place. It's a place that really exists. And that's our mission with the supernatural empowering, is to tell people to go out and to miss that awful place. So he lit a fire under me again to make sure that I do not lose sight of what all that we do here on radio, or even in our own ministries, is sometimes somebody's got to tell people about hell. Somebody's got to tell them that this, and tell all these pastors who are listening and all those people who are out there listening to this radio program now, if you're saved and you know that hell's real, then you need to be telling people.
6: Right.
2: You need to be telling your friends and your neighbors. You need to be telling them that there's a supernatural place called hell, and it will swallow up those who are not washed in the blood of Jesus, and they will burn in that awful place. But you know, that's what that conference was about. That was the icing on top of the cake.
4: Yeah, the divine order about the Holy Spirit being activated in our life.
2: Yep.
4: There's a divine order. And the reason, how he put it, is the reason I exist.
2: That's right.
4: The reason I exist is to reach the lost.
2: It's
4: the reason I exist is to tell people about a loving Savior.
2: That's right. That's right. So here we have T.D. Schaefer with us here, and he's going to be speaking to us about some supernatural things that has happened in your life over the years, going back B.C., before Christ.
6: Amen.
2: And how that God even works in those times of our life prior to being saved. If God didn't work in our life prior to being saved, it with the supernatural, there's no telling what the devil would have done to eliminate all of us, knowing that there was a destination for us to get saved. So why don't you go ahead?
6: That's right. Well, going back, I mean, like say B.C., you know, I mean, that's way back, going back to B.C. I never forget one time I was in my pickup, and I told you this story, shared it with you. I was in my pickup, and as I was riding along, it started getting dark, and, you know, I looked over, and when I looked over, there was a man sitting beside me on the other side of the truck.
2: Yeah.
6: And as I looked back, again, you're like, you know, double take, you know, nobody's supposed to be in there but me, and it was gone.
2: Yeah.
7: Just like that.
6: Just like that. I mean, poof, just like that. And like I said, I know what God has called me to do many, many, many years prior hand of that. And I really do believe God was building me up into a stage of not being scared what you're fixing to see.
2: Yeah.
6: And I'll never forget, there was times in our house,
2: Is this the old place that we lived at?
6: No.
2: Off of Old McDuffie Road?
6: No. It was off of Columbia Drive.
2: Yeah, I need to
6: know. Columbia Drive over there. And
2: that's off of Meadowbrook Drive in Augusta, Georgia.
6: Right.
2: Up in Southwick. Southwick, right. Little subdivision up there.
6: Right, uh-huh. Mm-hmm. And we was over there, and I just quit school, and I was set up at nighttime and, you know, watched TV and all, and we had a sliding glass door in the back, and Mama had a curtain over it, and, you know, had to have a night light and kind of see, you know, through that curtain a little bit, and I kept noticing out of your peripheral vision, something like moving, you know, and I don't know who's messing around over there. And you keep looking, and every time you just see like these little types and shadows and all. And that went on several nights like that. And then it was not where I was seeing it on the outside. It would be dark in the kitchen. Now I could look in the kitchen, and even though it could be dark and black in the kitchen, you could still see something moving in that blackness. In the very pitch dark, you see something moving. And, you know, I mean, I'm young, you know, I'm around 15 years old, and I'm seeing these things, and all of a sudden, you know, I mean, one night, something just, like, you know, it kept getting stronger every night. And then that night, you say, hey, look, I'm going to go to bed, you know, I'm going to bed. I don't know what's going on here. You know, Mama raised us in church. My mama raised us. I mean, she was a prayer warrior.
4: Well, T.D., was it evil feeling, or was it just a supernatural thing?
6: I would say it had to be an evil feeling at that time, because that night when I went to bed, I cut all the lights out and I went into my bedroom. When I got in my bedroom, I noticed there was a light on. I just got through cutting all the lights off, so I go back in there, and it was a light right there in the kitchen. We already never turned it on, and I cut it off. And when I cut it off, I went in there and went back to bed. When I was in the bed there, I saw, even though it was dark, I saw a huge dog walk in my bedroom. Mm. In my bedroom, and come down and come on my side of the bed. And the only thing I knew, even though I wasn't serving Jesus, I knew the Lord. I called upon his name. I said, Jesus. Jesus.
2: Yeah.
6: And it went away. So I knew at that time, even though I needed to call, no matter what was taking place, I knew I had to call on Jesus.
2: Yeah.
4: A demonic manifestation.
6: Right.
4: Yeah, you call in the name of
6: Jesus.
4: Just
6: call on him. Just call on him regardless. You know, regardless, you call on him. And, you know, I mean, just so many things like that. And the Lord was building me up to, you know, I think not to be scared from where I'm at to this day. Because, you know, when Lord's got a call on you, no matter how far you go, no matter how far you run, he dispatched angels out to take care of his own.
2: Yeah.
6: He's going to get you to the place where he wants you, and he dispatches those angels out. Now, I really believe in angels, because if you can see that and you believe in the monastery, but you definitely got to believe in angels. You know?
2: That's
6: and
2: right.
6: And so, as we was one day, me and a friend of mine, we was, you know, We was out messing about, and we wasn't even really drinking that night, you know. Yeah, drunk and all. I mean, that was back in the world. And we was really not out drinking, and we was going to Burke County, going through Burke County. Just got from Richmond County, going into a Burke County line right down the bottom on Peach Orchard Road, Highway 25. Yeah. We was heading up to Waynesburg to see what was going on up there. So as we was on the way going up there, you know, I was driving it, and I was looking forward. And like I said, this peripheral vision. I saw a woman, I could tell it was a woman, coming on my right side, walking towards my truck, you know, as I was going by. And I could see her, and my friend, he was sitting there with me, and we was riding in. As I went by her, he says, I thought she was going to step out in front of us. And I says, I did too. Mm-hmm. And I looked in my mirror. As I looked in my mirror, I saw this woman walk in the middle of the road, stop, turn around, and lay down. And so I turned around, you know, go back. And when I went back, there was nothing there. Nothing there at all. And when I saw the woman, you know, normally you see something like that, you're going to turn your head. You're going to look.
4: Right.
6: But for some reason, I didn't turn my head. But see, over here, and she had like a it was like a white raiment on. But it was like a glow about her. You know, it was like a glow. You know, and like a bluish glow was something that best I could see that night. And that's what I saw when I looked in my mirror. But I was a distance away, I couldn't really tell. You know, that, you know, but I knew she was a woman and she was coming there. And so we turned around and didn't see nothing. And as we went on down the road, we got what we was going to do. But as years later, as I dedicated myself to the Lord, I looked back on that. I looked back. I really do believe the Lord dispatched angel out that night, because you never know what we're going. We could have run across a deer. We could have crashed. Could have got killed. We could have run across a drunk driver. I do not know. I do not know it that day.
4: And this was before you knew Christ.
6: Oh, yes. Yeah. This before I knew him.
4: Now, did you at that time have a call that you recognized?
6: Oh, yes.
4: When was the early time that you recognized you were called of God when you were running?
6: 12.
4: So both of these incidents, the supernatural, you knew God was calling you, but you was
6: running. Running hard as I could.
4: Yeah. And then these manifestations.
6: Right. And they were still coming. And you know, so that took place. And like I said, when I dedicated my life to the Lord, I knew that God saved me for a reason. I knew he saved me. Mm. Because see, when I dedicated my life to the Lord, he was there that night. Pastor Shea was there that night when I dedicated my life to the Lord.
2: That was a night there, wasn't it, brother?
6: Oh, yeah.
2: They still talking about that over there at that church.
6: I left it all. I buried my face in the carpet.
2: Oh, yeah.
6: I buried my face.
2: That was repentance there now.
6: That's right.
2: You don't see repentance like that nowadays. That's what's wrong.
4: Yeah.
2: You know, people aren't sorry for their sins and repent of their sins. They go down and get a little handshake from the pastor, a little pat on the back, repeat after me. That's not repentance.
4: It's not really a supernatural experience.
2: No.
4: They just acknowledge, oh, well, pastor say I need this, so I say this prayer and I'm done.
2: Yeah, when Dewey came down, it was like crank up the music.
4: Yeah.
2: And it was like one of them Holy Ghost crying and weeping. And just get it all out. Just go ahead and get it all out before the Lord. That's it.
6: So Pastor Shaver, he started going. He rededicated. He started going.
2: Yeah, I don't want you to tell about mine now.
6: but either way, him and Sister Friend, I was up the dirt. Just happened chance I was up at their house. And she said, and I hear this excuse all the time. Well, you know, you need to come to church. But, man, I come up with 1,001 excuses right off the bat. You know, we still run across them, brother.
4: Yep.
6: And, you know, but you know what? I found myself there that Sunday. And that Sunday night, I was sitting there at the house, and I said, well, you know, something was eating in me. You know, eating in there. You know, that spirit man was wanting more.
2: And that was our old home church that we was raised in.
6: Right. And something was eating, you know, I wanted to go to church, and I said, nah, I don't think if I go every now and then, I knew better. But see, the thing of it, God kept calling me. He's getting me back home.
2: Yeah.
6: I was 39 years old. He's getting me back home, getting me where he wanted me.
2: Mm-hmm.
6: But that night when I dedicated my life to the Lord, our aunt Fanny.
2: Yep.
6: She come
2: been
6: on, up.
2: Gone home, been
6: that's
2: with
6: right,
2: the Lord.
6: Gone with the Lord. And I was sitting there. I was what you call those white knuckle people sitting on the pew, hanging on the pew, didn't want to turn loose.
2: Yeah.
6: All she had to do was walk up and say, do you want to pray? See, we got people now in churches right there. You stand there, see, like when we stand and we give altar calls, We're inviting them. The Spirit is here. But see, that's the job of the people in the church, the old saints like that.
2: Yeah.
6: You see who's under convention. All you have to do is walk up and just say, do you want to pray?
2: Well, I'll pray with you.
6: That's it. I mean, come on. I mean, she said that. Two steps, I left her in the back. I mean, because I was hungry for the Lord. And when I went down, I dropped to the floor and put my face in the carpet.
2: Yeah.
6: Because I was not worthy enough to bow to him.
2: Mm. Yeah.
6: For the sins that I've done.
2: Yeah.
6: The sins and the meanness that I've done, you know? And, you know, so I was there. And you come in there.
2: Yeah.
6: And you started praying for me. Mm. And you even told me, says, don't be hard on yourself.
2: Yeah.
6: I was hard on myself.
2: Yeah.
6: Mm. He forgave me.
2: Yeah.
6: But I was sitting there, and I kept praying and praying and praying, and the devil was in my face that night telling me, you are not saved. Mm. You are not saved. You are not saved.
2: Yes,
6: you're not
2: right.
6: saved. And that kept on in my, and my aunt told me, she asked me, she says, do you feel like you're saved? Which I told her, I said, yes, you know, I said, no, but the attack I was getting from the enemy. But just so happens, when you was living up there in Applin up there, I had my job sent me up there because we had a place up there we took care of.
2: Mm.
6: And I went up there that day, all night long, all that day. This kept going on in my face. I stopped by his house. He was working. I talked to my sister-in-law,
2: Fran.
6: Sister Fran. Mm-hmm. And I told her what was going on. She said, I tell you right now, I beat that. She said, that's from the devil. And he's just trying to discourage you that you're not saved. The moment she said that, it fleed.
2: Yeah.
6: It fleed from me. Mm. Never come back again.
2: Ain't that something?
6: See, never come back again.
2: Thank you, Jesus.
6: See, the devil is not going to give up in these last days.
2: That's right.
6: He's not going to give up. I mean, you know, so.
2: Do you know how many people battle whether they're saved or not? How many people? Yeah. I mean, it's a supernatural battle. It's like you serve the devil for so long. Then they come up to, they have a salvation experience. And then, you know, we're saved by faith, through grace, we're saved by faith. And by grace you're saved, you know, by faith, and that's not of yourself. You understand what I'm saying? But it's a faith. You know, you have to stand by faith, you know, resist the devil. And so many people give in, well, I'm not really saved. I don't feel like I'm saved. I don't feel like I'm saved. It's not a matter of this feeling thing. It's a matter of you do what the scripture said, and then it's a matter of standing by faith. And thank God when the feelings come.
6: God.
2: I mean, thank God when they come, you know, because God's made us creatures like that. But how many people are battling tonight that they're saved or not? You know, and I want to encourage them that you know, if you've asked Jesus into your heart and your life, and you've repented of your sins, and you're not walking it. Listen, I'm not talking about perfection. I'm not talking about walking in your perfection. You walk in Jesus' perfection. And what he did for you, because you can't do it by yourself. You do it through Jesus Christ, and you follow in his footsteps, and you go to the Father and ask for forgiveness. He says, I will forgive you of your sins. And you just continue to serve God and do what Dewey said here is that Satan, I command you to go in Jesus' name. I rebuke you this thought in Jesus' name, for I am a child of King, and go on.
7: You're born again.
2: Yes.
7: And only Jesus can regenerate a soul. So the devil will try to bring doubt and unbelief because it kills faith.
2: Sure.
7: It kills the supernatural of God because, you know, even Jesus could do a few miracles because of doubt and unbelief.
2: Right.
7: You're listening to WUCC 99.9. We're welcoming you to this evening to It's Really Supernatural.
2: Yeah.
7: Your host is Pastor
2: Henry Schaefer.
7: I'm a co-host, Bishop John, and we have in the studio with us T.D. Schaefer. And he's been sharing about what has happened right up to his conversion and him being born again. And somebody may identify with that they know they were called of God, but they didn't answer the call.
6: That's right.
7: Many of us will go years without answering the call.
2: Yeah.
7: You know. And maybe you can identify with what he was sharing, how he was still, he knew at a young age what God called him to do, but he was living like the devil. He was living in the world until that point where he gave it all up. And maybe it's time for you to come home and give it all up.
6: That's right.
7: You know, maybe it's time for you to recognize, you know God. Nobody has to tell you that you ain't got a call of God on your life. Nobody has to tell you that you're doing wrong. You know you're doing wrong. You could make it right tonight just by yielding to him, by giving up, like this beautiful story of T.D. He sucked the rug. Why? Because, you know, he was broken. He saw how awesome God was.
8: Yeah.
7: And how dirty he was. He felt he wasn't worthy. You know, that's the convicting power of God that brings us to a point of repentance. And then that day, he turned away and ain't looked back.
6: That's right.
7: Told the devil he's a liar.
6: That's right.
7: So continue where we left off there.
6: Well, you know, as we went on with our, as me dedicating my life to the Lord, and I know the Lord called me, but I decided, well, you know, I'll go to church, and I'll sit on the pew, and I will be a good Christian. I'll come to church. I'll pay my tithe, and that's it. But see, I was a miserable Christian. Because, see, when God's called you to do something, that spirit is still eating at you inside.
8: Yeah.
6: You know what I've called you to do. Now, what are you doing this right here for?
8: Yeah.
6: So, when I did that, so, first of all, I had to convince myself I can do this. But I cannot do things without myself, without the Lord being with me and strengthening me.
8: Amen.
6: You know, I mean, he's my strength. He's my rock. Matter of fact, I'll be speaking on the rock tonight. But either way, he's my strength. And so I had to convince, you know, people. And the first one I went to was Pastor Schaefer, he and my brother. And that was when he was over in Vaucluse over here. Went to his parsonage over there. And I talked to him and I told him. I figured he was going to laugh at me. I really, really did. But see, he took my hands and he prayed. And he said, Lord, you've called him. Now you use the tools to sharpen him with. And see, that's faith right there that he's sending out.
8: That's right.
6: Believing and knowing by faith God has called me to do something.
8: Mm-hmm.
6: And see, all these questions, then you get yourself rolling these schools. They want you to be in school. They want you a license. They want you to do this. So you have to start doing. That's man's calling.
8: Mm-hmm.
6: That's man's calling. You know, man will give you a license, but see, God ordained you. But God ordained, you don't need man's license, you know.
8: Yeah.
6: But see, certain people have to have them. But either when I got into school, and I never forget my first sermon that I preached. It was down on Central Avenue. And I says, okay, well, Lord, all right, I'm up here and I'm preaching. My mouth was so dry. So dry. It felt like my tongue was sticking to the roof of my mouth.
8: Mm.
6: But see, what the point I'm getting at. At that service right there, there was a young 12-year-old girl come up there. And she dedicated her life to the Lord. She was contemplating committing suicide.
8: Wow. Yeah.
6: This girl, to this day, way I understand, is still serving the Lord.
8: Praise God.
6: You see
8: praise
6: what I'm saying?
8: God. Yes.
6: And I said, okay, Lord, my dear, what you want me to do? No. He let me know that wasn't it. now me and Sister Rose, you know, our heels are going for the Lord. You know, we're out. We're looking for the lost now. We're looking for them. And getting back to that, what I'm trying to tell you, to the faith thing that he was doing me, to this day, it happened even last Friday when I was preaching, just about every time somebody comes up and dedicates themselves to the Lord, this is what I tell them after I take them through the sinner's prayer. Take them through there. Everybody ain't got to get on the carpet, like you say, suck the carpet up like I did. Everybody ain't got to do that. If it didn't be written in the Word of God, it's not, you know?
8: Mm-hmm.
6: But see, this is my hurt. That's what I felt like I had to do. But see, to get some of them up there. And I pray with them afterwards. I would tell them, I would say, now I know the enemy's going to come.
8: Mm.
6: And he's going to tell you, you're not saved. And they would tell me, he's already did it.
8: Yeah, right.
6: I said, you're saved.
8: Yeah.
6: And I covered the mind under the blood and buked the enemy from him right there. See what I'm saying?
8: Mm.
6: This is it right there.
8: Because you experienced the same thing they experienced.
6: Right, right. So God allowed me to experience that.
8: Yeah.
6: Knowing what they're going to go through.
7: And equipping you to have an answer.
6: To have that answer immediately right there. See, I had it that night. I had it all the next day. And if it wasn't for Sister Fran, if it wasn't for her, I might would have gave up.
8: Yeah.
6: You see what I'm saying?
8: That's all he wants to do is just for you to give up serving him.
6: That's right.
8: Make you non-effective in the kingdom.
6: That's right. And then as we went on with our ministry, we have seen healings. We've seen people dedicate their lives to the Lord. I couldn't even count, but I know the Lord knows. And we've seen healings. We've seen people filled with the baptism of the Holy Ghost. You know, we've seen the mighty move of God in these last days. And, you know, with the Word, I mean, if you come with evangelists like I'm evangelist, you're going to see people saved. You're going to see people filled with the Holy Ghost. You're going to see people healed, you know.
8: Yeah.
6: I mean, that's in the Word. I mean, follow the Word, you know, because the works is going to follow the man of God. It's right. going out like I've seen it right there at your church. And yeah. When you preach, I've seen healings and people saved in the Holy Ghost. You know? Yeah. I mean, it's the word's going to be there, you know? But with this here, what I was want to get to a point of, even though I've dedicated my life to the Lord, I've started seeing these things. And I prayed one day, and I told Sister Rose, I said, I prayed this. I went out there and I told her, I said, Lord. And I told her, I said, this is what I prayed to the Lord. I said, Lord, I just want to see into that spiritual realm. I just want to see, you know? And just to see. You know, have you ever questioned stuff like that?
8: Oh, yeah.
6: You know, and I was sitting there, and he says, you already have. You already have. And I said, okay, well,

0: the choir, whatever, you know, just getting into the praise. When I did, I saw.
1: Oh, yeah. Here we
0: I
1: go.
0: Saw long black fingernails. Hmm. Black as black. Remember what I said? Black as black.
2: Yeah.
0: Remember what I told you, what I saw in the dark? Even though it was black, you could see something blacker.
3: Yeah.
0: This was the black I've never saw before, like the black that I saw that stuff in before. You see what I'm saying?
2: Absent of light.
0: Right.
2: Yeah.
0: So,
2: no light at all.
0: So it was black as black, long fingernails on there. And with the long fingernails, he was doing it. I saw it, and it had like glows at the end of his fingertips. And, you know, and when I saw it, it was just a glance. I said, is he done got real long black fingernails? Mm. And I took a double take. I didn't see it no more.
3: Wow.
0: Well, I was sitting there doing the meshes, and in my mind, I'm pondering this. You know, did I make this up? How could I make this up? You know, mm-hmm. I mean, I didn't see it with mine eyes. But a lot of people said I said this with my mind eyes. Yeah. I did not see this with my mind. I saw it with my eyes.
2: Natural mm-hmm. eyes.
0: Right. And then, you know, and the next day, I had to call Pastor Schaefer up and share with him what I saw. And then him and Sister Fran was, you know, we was talking, and he was letting me know what it was. See, I prayed for something, God let me see it. Yeah. Then I started going two places, looking, and God said, don't do that. Don't look. Don't look. I'm here. But what you will see what I need for you to see.
3: Yeah.
0: And so I quit looking. You see what I'm saying? And so that is it. And like I say,
2: because you could find a demon behind every corner.
0: Right.
2: And behind every chair, and everybody's got one in church, and you just start looking.
0: Right.
2: And said, that's not what the purpose
0: right.
2: That,
0: that's not what he wants,
2: right.
0: he wants me to
2: right.
0: do.
2: Right.
0: He wants to see what is coming forth to the people.
2: Right.
0: I mean, because some of the stuff this man was saying, I don't know if I should say it on air, but some of the stuff the man was saying,
1: it wasn't scriptural.
0: I did not see it in the scriptures.
2: Yeah.
0: I did not see it in the
2: right.
0: scriptures at all. You
2: right.
0: know what I'm saying? Mm-hmm. And I'm sitting back here, and some people going up and the way he was praying for the people and this and that and all, I've never seen that or heard that. And
2: I remember what I was saying is that when you saw that in the hand, it's
0: I wouldn't even let him come up there and, you know,
2: right.
0: and pray. I was not going. He wanted, you know, people to come pray. I was not going to. And they even asked, because they knew I was a minister, you know, wanted me to come up there and pray. And I was a little hesitant, but I went on up there, you know, because I kind of put you on the spot, you know. And I went up there and I prayed, you know. I prayed, Lord. First thing I said, Lord, cover me under the blood.
2: Yeah.
0: That's the first thing I did when I went, because I believe in the power of the blood.
3: Well, there are ministers of darkness.
0: That's right.
3: That's right.
0: That's right.
3: And,
0: that's right.
3: And they're in the pulpit.
0: That's right. And we see that was something I was discussing with my wife, Sister Rose. We was even discussing that. You know, we were discussing it. She said, well, I know I have friends, and he prayed, and I want them healed. I want them healed. I said, let me say this to you. I said, when you have that, I said, the only thing I'm not denying nothing.
2: Right.
0: But that's the only thing I can tell you. Watch.
2: Yeah.
0: Watch.
2: Well, I'll share something with you in that when we believe in the supernatural power of God healing, is that there are two sources of power.
0: Mm-hmm.
2: There is, you either plugged in above,
0: right,
2: or you plugged in below.
0: Right.
2: But you're either one or two sources.
0: That's right.
2: That's mm-hmm. it. So when you're seeing manifestations of the supernatural healings that are in a church or a service, is that I'm looking at the message. I'm looking at the man's life.
0: Mm-hmm.
2: I'm looking at his life, how he lives with his family,
0: right,
2: his wife, his children, how he conducts his business. You know, I want to know in you know, what source is working through him.
0: Right.
2: Because without that, then you just don't know. And that's why God has given the body of Christ, and I'm just going to just digress here for a moment. A lot of people will think that when God gives these gifts of the Holy Spirit out of 1 Corinthians 12 and 14, they talk about discerning of spirits. And let me just share with you very simply what God has given us with discerning of spirits. God gives us another thing that is called being grieved in the Holy Spirit. Some people call that discerning of spirits, and that's not so. Being grieved in the Spirit is something I don't witness to. There's something that's not settled in my spirit. And that's called a check in the spirit. That's not discerning the spirits. That is called a check in the spirit. And God's trying to warn you of something. But a discerning the spirits is supernatural. And discerning the spirits means to see. Actually to see. And it means to see into the supernatural realm.
0: Right.
2: And it means to part the veil. And God allows you to see.

0: into the supernatural realm of what spirit is working behind a person.
1: Right.
0: Because in these last days, without discerning, I'm not talking about I discern something's right or wrong. I'm talking about God parts the veil and you see the demon. You see the angel. Mm-hmm. You see the spirit that's working behind the supernatural thing. The body of Christ would be deceived. And when you're telling me that you saw the hand and you saw it covered with darkness and black and everything, God parts the veil so you can see the spirit that's actually working behind that. And again, for people to understand the supernatural realm, when I tell you I believe in the supernatural and the gifts of the Holy Ghost, the gifts of the Holy Spirit, and I don't have people question this, the purpose that God has given, the main purpose that God has given the body of Christ, the gifts of the Holy Spirit, of course, to minister, but to ensure that the body of Christ would survive until the end when Jesus comes.
1: Right.
0: Because without the supernatural gifts functioning in the church could be deceived. All it would take, gifts of healing, all it would take was the devil to come up with some type of plague, and it would come across this world and it would wipe the church out. But God has given gifts of healing to the church to ensure that the body of Christ would survive till the end. No matter what the devil comes up with, God will counter it with his gifts of healing. If the devil could deceive the body of Christ, he would do it through a darkened minister. But with the gift of discernment, not the check in the spirit, or I discern something, but God parts the veil. He sees the spirit that's working through that person. Then God ensures that his church would not be deceived and would be able to follow the right path, the right ministry in that. So it appears that God has given you this gift of discernment, and because it means to part the veil and to see supernatural angels and demons and things like that. But to let people understand is that when it is God's gift of discernment, you will see both. You will see angels and you'll see demons. Right. Because there are people who are plagued and they are plugged into the spiritual realm below.
1: Right.
0: And that all they see is demons.
1: Right.
0: You know, and that's all they see.
1: Right.
0: They don't see both sides of this thing here. And that's how you can determine also the source of all the visions and all the things that's taking place.
1: Right.
0: In that.
2: And as you say, being plugged in below, it's not all they see also, it's how they operate.
0: Sure.
2: You know, because it's what we're really saying is you look at the man, you look at the message, but you have to understand when he is ministering, the spirit of the man is also being transmitted. So if that spirit is plugged in below, you know, it will look like a counterfeit. I mean, it will look like God is moving. And that this is God, but it won't line up with the scripture.
0: Right.
1: Right.
2: And those who are discerning and operating a discernment like you did that night, you'll be able to see, you know, that this is not right.
0: Right.
2: This is the works of his hands are darkness, you know, in that aspect. Because this is the time. We live in the last days where there's doctrines of demons, seducing spirits and doctrines of demons. So we as ministers need to be plugged in.
0: And, you know, and what we're trying to do right now is that we're trying to share with the body of Christ, those who are out there, we believe in the supernatural.
2: Yes.
0: God says he's going to pour out his spirit in the last days. And just as God is doing his part in fulfilling prophecy, that the enemy, a flood of end time wickedness is coming out too. That's why so many Christians out there are so deceived.
1: Mm-hmm.
0: And they don't really understand the light between light and darkness. No one has really ever sat down and taught them because the teachers, what did you say? It's no bad students?
2: Bad teachers.
0: Just bad teachers. Yes. No bad students, just bad teachers.
1: Right.
0: Who only knows what they know and haven't really experienced or understand the purpose of what God has given us. So anyway, listen, you are listening to WUCC 99.9 FM out of Williston. 99.9 WCC Williston, South Carolina. Our studio is in New Ellington, and I want to thank you're listening to Acts of the Holy Spirit. It's really supernatural program, and I'm your host, Henry Schaefer. We come on every Friday at 7 p.m. Make sure that you get on the phone. We got about another 30 minutes. Get on the phone. Let them know that you are listening and that you are wanting them to hear what we're talking about. And T.D. Schaefer here is in the studio with us, giving us some insight on the supernatural that he has experienced in his life, along with co-host Bishop John Aguilar. So, Dewey, won't you go ahead and continue on? I can tell that you are biting at the bit to continue on with the story.
1: Well, Pastor Schaefer, as I said, when in my younger years that I saw darkness, and even though it was black, I saw that darkness. And when you look back, see, God is quickening you, because when I saw that black on him, that was that same black. Black is black I never saw.
0: Yeah, best way to say it, it's absence of light. Is that there is no meter that measures darkness.
2: Yeah.
0: There is only a meter that measures the amount of light. Light.
2: Right.
0: And lumens. Right. How much light is there? And of course the lumens can go, it doesn't measure how dark is it, it measures light, and there is no light. It can only measure that, but it doesn't measure darkness. And that's what, when you tell me it is that dark,
1: right,
0: it's like it's absence of any light at all,
1: right?
0: And that's like it's from the devil, I mean from the dark side,
1: right?
0: And that's what we call it, you know, from the devil.
2: Darker than dark.
0: There's absence of no light at all, because Jesus is the light.
1: That's right. I mean, because like I say, when that was taking place, and I saw that in my younger years, and as when I was going back to when I was sitting, I was laying in the bed, and I mean, all of a sudden, it was like a huge, dark, black dog.
0: Yeah.
1: Dog, I could tell it was a dog. It come into my bedroom. Yeah. Coming at the foot of the bed, come beside, and I called on Jesus.
0: Yeah.
1: See, he was also letting me know at that time, when I saw this, because when I prayed, I said, what I see, do not let me be scared.
0: Yeah.
1: Because we have this natural thing in us that we're going to be scared of things.
0: Yeah.
1: And when I saw that, I was not scared, because he brought me back to what I saw that night before I was serving him.
0: Oh, yeah.
1: That I knew I called on Jesus.
0: You're talking about the guy with the hand.
1: When I saw that dog come in the room that night.
0: Right.
1: That I called on Jesus. When I called on Jesus.
0: Remember that came back to your mind.
1: That come back.
0: Yeah.
1: I never leave you forsaken. Now, I'm not serving him.
0: Right.
1: But you know what I'm saying? But he's got a call on you. You're his. He's going to take care of you.
0: Right.
1: You know, and he wants you to turn, change now. I encourage anybody right now, if you feel that tug, if you see that change right now, hey, one thing I can tell you, call the station. Somebody pray with you.
0: Right.
1: You know, I mean, call. You need to do it now. I've seen so many people say, I put it off. And I'm tell you what, I've seen them pass away before it's happened.
0: Yeah.
1: But getting back with this, when I saw that night, I was not scared. I thank God for that. And I prayed for that and believed that. And I was not scared. It was like, okay, well, I'm seeing you here, brother. You know, standing right there. I was not scared, you know, because, you know, I prayed for them, asked for some, and I thank God for allowing me to see it in these last days, you know. Yeah. Now, my wife told me, said, now you see it, you tell us. I said, don't worry about it. I will, you know.
0: But if you see something, do you better tell me.
1: Right.
0: you better let us all know.
1: But I told her, I said, but don't question me.
0: I went and locked the door a while ago.
1: But what I'm trying to say is that even us not with seeing the feelings that I've had, I've had to, somebody hired me to do some work on a church. And it was a different denomination in this church. The minister come up, and when the minister come up, I shook his hand. And before we could even touch, within probably like 4 or 5 feet, I had a sick feeling coming in my stomach.
0: Yeah.
1: A sick feeling like
0: I was. You see, I'm going to go ahead and take this here. When you witness that, you know, that's called a witness of the Spirit. I don't witness to this.
1: Right.
0: You know, and so many people, through their teaching, teaches this is discernment, and it's not discernment. Mm-hmm. Discernment, again, means to part the veil and to see.
1: Right.
0: It's supernatural.
1: Right.
0: God gives you the witness of the Spirit. So just for this right here, you'll get a check in your spirit.
1: Right.
0: Something's not right here,
1: right.
0: And I'm cautious about what's going on. Go ahead.
1: See, you even taught me that.
0: Yeah.
1: When that happened, you taught me that. And because, see, you know, a lot of times, you know, you're not equipped, you don't know. But see, that, I mean.
0: Troubled in your spirit.
1: Right. Yeah. It felt like I was fixing to throw up.
0: Yeah.
1: I mean, that's how sick I was.
2: Yeah.
1: Felt like I was fixing to throw up. But the moment we separated, it went away.
0: Yeah.
1: Then his wife come up. Within about the same distance, I had the same sick
2: thing.
1: Feeling.
0: Yeah.
1: And I just knew I had to get away. I just knew I had to get away from that. But see, even just like what you say, your check right there, something there, you would feel like when I told you he come walking in behind me, I felt something in me, you know,
0: right,
1: but it was not right. I knew something was not right.
0: But you know, I believe this here. is what people need to understand about the it's really supernatural, is that the more you pray and the closer you, the more you're in the presence of God, the more sensitive your spirit becomes.
3: That's right.
0: Around. Right. But what the enemy does, he keeps us so busy, no time to read the word, mm-hmm. no time to pray, no time to spend in with God, and our senses becomes dull.
1: Right.
0: But when you're in the presence of God, and those things, you become more, it's like you become alive.
1: Right.
0: And you become one with the Lord, and he starts to show you things. And,
1: right.
0: And that's...
1: Well, see, even though with that, even though with stuff like that that's taking place, there was just like one time I was over at Walmart on Dean Bridge Road. I was over there, and I went walking in through. It was that morning. I went down through there, and I was inside the store. I was walking kind of in the front there. And when I went in this one spot, it felt like the presence of the Lord was poured all over me.
0: Mm.
1: I mean, just poured all over me in this one spot. And as I walked on, it went away. And I come back through there and did it again. I mean, it was felt like, we've heard Brother Eddie say something that felt like a bucket of warm honey fell in your soul. You know, I mean, that's how good.
0: That's our old pastor.
1: That's it. That's how good.
0: Our wonderful pastor.
1: That's right.
0: Reverend Eddie Renew.
1: That's how good it, you know, it felt. I mean, it felt good, that spirit, just like when you first dedicate your life to the Lord, that love and that, you know, that connection you have with him, you know what I'm saying? Oh, and that.
2: So what was going on in that corner?
1: Well, I'm fixing to tell you. And so, you know, went on, and I come back through it again.
0: You was in Walmart now.
1: I was at Walmart now.
0: Yeah.
1: And I stood right there. I it was the third time I just had to stand up and raise my hands. You know, people look at you. I don't care how they look at me.
0: Mm.
1: But I raised my hands up, and everybody was, Lord, I'm receiving this. But come to find out, this was like in that morning, early morning, you know, 10, 11, something like that. But later on that evening, probably around about 6, they had a gospel group standing in the same spot playing.
0: Oh, really?
1: You see what I'm saying?
0: Yeah.
1: You see what I'm saying? I mean, even though you may see this over here, God's going to let you know what's all real over here on this side, too.
0: Yeah.
1: You're plugging up top now. You see what I'm saying? But even in that same spot, you know,
0: wow.
1: See, the Lord was letting me, you know, He's building me up, you know?
0: Yeah.
1: He's building me up,
0: it's,
1: you know?
0: It's being sensitive to the Holy Spirit.
1: Right.
0: I mean, I want more of that.
1: I want more of that.
0: I mean, people don't understand how can that be, but it's supernatural.
1: Right. That's what
0: it's really
1: about
0: supernatural.
1: Right,
0: yeah.
1: I mean, it's just that, you know, it was just an awesome feeling. And then to go back and see what you saw in the same spot that you took and you raised your hands up. You know what I'm saying? That you raised your hands up right there. And I mean, you know, stuff like that you can see. That was just like when I was at the hospital one time. I was at the hospital. And the Lord, I went to the hospital to see somebody. And the Lord had me in there, and I was praying for the person. And I come back out. And to be sensitive to the Spirit, I felt in my spirit, he wanted to stop right in the middle of the hall and start praying. To my knees, lift my hands up and pray. And I started praying in the tongue. And, you know, you get out in the world, lots of people, you know, I mean, they're going to think I'm from another country or something like that, whatever. But see, I got down on my knees and started praying. But see, when I opened my eyes up, there was other people on the knees.
0: Mm.
1: Other people with hands up.
0: Mm-hmm.
1: Mm. And the person that was in the hospital, if things had not changed, was not going to come out of that hospital.
0: Yeah.
1: But see, Lord told me, says, now you get up. You get up and you go in that room now and you draw a line. Say, I plead the bloodline right now over this person. And I did that. And I pleaded the bloodline.
0: Yeah.
1: From that moment on, better and better and better and better and come out.
0: Yeah.
1: You see what I'm saying? That's being, you know, because some people said, well, I'm not going to kneel down here in this hallway and I'm not going to start praying. But see, I know the power of God. He's let me see too much, let me know too much.
0: Right.
1: That, you know, I wanted to do that for him.
0: Right.
1: You know what I mean? Because it did. And this person still living in this day in a good, healthy body. You
0: Praise
1: know what I'm saying?
0: Praise the Lord. Yeah.
1: Because, you know, that's him checking with that spirit in you.
0: Mm.
1: You know, would you be willing to do it?
0: Yeah.
1: I'm letting you see these things. I'm letting you do these things. You know what I mean?
0: Yeah.
1: Now, will you do these things?
0: Right.
1: You know? And just like what the, you know, just like right in the
0: you
1: book
0: got a
1: of
0: scripture
1: Acts.
0: You want to share with me?
1: I mean, oh, not right. I will in a minute.
0: Okay.
1: But see, just like right here, in the book of Acts, right here. You know, he wanted us to go out,
0: yeah,
1: to heal and touch. You know what I'm saying?
0: Right.
1: But like, you know, when Peter and John, you know, went up, you know, the gate beautiful. I mean, they was going in there, and then the man sitting there, you know, looking at him, speaking of alms of him. You know, we see what I'm saying? See, John, you know, he said, look upon us. You see what I'm saying? He's saying about the twos, you know. He said, now you look upon us.
0: Yeah.
1: You know what I mean? So he got his focus. And then Peter says, what, silver or gold I have none.
0: Yeah.
1: But what I have for you, you know what I mean? And that's what we got to realize in these last days, what God has got for us in these last days. We got to realize that we got a lost and dying world out there. And we might not have that silver and gold, but what we have is Jesus. And I tell you,
0: you know, that's the mission of WUCC 99.9 FM. There's people out there right now who are running to and fro this Friday. They're going from work to work, planning tomorrow to go out and make more money, to do this and do this for Thanksgiving and for Christmas. And you know, and all I got to tell them is this here, silver and gold have I none, but such as I have, I give unto thee. Rise up and take up your bed and walk. It's through Jesus Christ.
1: That's right.
0: That's all that we're, that, that's all we want to give people out of 99.9 FM is Jesus Christ. It's all about Jesus and what Jesus can do in your life. He'll save your soul. Hey, he'll save you from a devil's hell, like our old pastors used tell us.
1: That's
0: It's still true today. Jesus will save you from hell, and he'll turn your life around and put your feet on a new path and wash you in his blood. I'm telling you what, ain't nothing like being washed in the blood.
2: Yeah.
1: That's right.
2: And that's the greatest miracle, people getting saved, getting right with God. And then we also encourage the body of Christ.
0: That's right.
2: You know, we encourage them because we have a responsibility. You know, when you first get born again, it seems like God will answer every prayer you pray almost.
1: Right.
2: You know,
1: yeah.
2: You see things, you see the spiritual, you see the supernatural. As you go along, it was almost like you got to spend more time praying before he's going to answer.
0: You know, God encourages us.
2: Because why? Because how are we going to be supernatural operating in the gifts? If Brother Schaefer gave, I've got a bunch of trees to cut down. And he gave me a good old brand new chainsaw.
1: Mm-hmm.
2: That'd be a nice gift, but it ain't doing no good in a box.
1: Right.
0: Well, you know, like you told me, using that chainsaw out there, you came back and said, Brother Schaefer, there's something wrong with the chainsaw. I said, well, let me see it. And I reached over and cranked it up. Whoa. John says, what's that sound? So you've been using it all this time without the power.
2: Without the power.
0: And that's exactly what the churches are doing.
1: Right.
0: They're out there sawing and trying to work, and they're doing it without the Holy Ghost.
1: Right.
0: Oh, I got the Holy Ghost. Yeah, you got it. It's all in that chainsaw right there, too.
1: That's right.
0: And without being plugged into the power like they did on the book of Acts, you're trying to chop a tree. You'll get it down. You'll eventually get it down. But with the power of God, you'll get a lot more of it done in the last days.
2: It ain't going to run on without any gas.
0: That's right.
2: You know,
0: got to have it.
2: You got to have the fuel of the Holy Spirit. You know, and that's where we're at. We need to encourage the body of Christ. You know,
1: there are
2: some that are out there that listen to your testimony, TD, that are running from God.
1: That's right.
2: And they know it. Nobody has to stop and tell them. But they're reminded of it because they come across this radio station listening tonight. Mm-hmm. There are some of them out there that love God and are seeing the supernatural. And it explains, you know, that they can identify and say, yeah, I've seen something like that. Yeah, now I know what that's about. And then there's some that we're encouraging to say, hey.
0: I want you to take a moment and speak to the listening audience, to a person who is not saved, backslid, and tell them to turn their life around right now. They're tuned in listening, and I want you to pray with them. And then I got one thing I want you to share with them after you pray, something that's supernatural. Won't you pray and talk to them? Just got a few minutes.
1: Well, you know, I just want to look at the people that's out there right now. Heavenly Father, we just come to you in the name of Jesus, my Lord, Father God. God, we just got people out in this audience right now.
0: Yes,
1: and Jesus, they're running from you right now, God. But we're praying right now, God.
0: Father,
1: that's like when
0: there.
1: You called me and you touched
0: you
1: me and you
0: around.
1: Called me, God, and you arrested me that night, God.
0: Yes.
1: I'm praying tonight, God, that you would just touch them. You would stop them in their tracks,
0: yes,
1: God.
0: Lord.
1: They have felt your presence.
0: Yes.
1: They know your presence, God. We're praying tonight, God, that they would just lift your name up tonight, God, and just say, Father, just forgive me of my sins, God.
0: Yes.
1: Cleanse me and wash me and make me whole.
0: Yes.
1: I accept you tonight, right now, into my heart as my Lord Savior right now. Change me and save me, that I believe by faith that you died on that cross and you rose on the third day, that you washed my sins away. And I know that I can live with the Lords of Lords forever and ever, because I believe by faith you did that for me. And I accept you today into my heart my Lord, my Savior, forever and ever. Amen.
0: Amen. Because, thank you, Jesus.
1: Because we got people right now. We got people right now is seeing types and shadows from the other side. I've seen them dodge behind vehicles in parking lots. Mm-hmm. You know, things, it's just still things that we can go on, you know. And,
0: right.
1: You know, but thanks so much stuff that God has allowed me to see.
0: And I do want you to tell a story that I remember from years ago when you got saved. And it involved our sister, Kay. And she had a problem with a tooth.
1: And yes.
0: Tell them about the prayer and the praying of the tooth and what happened, the miracle that God gave Kay.
1: Well, you know, there's God has gave every one of us gifts.
0: Yeah.
1: To edify the body, to help the body. And I prayed, I said, God, what is my, you know, what is that gift? You know, he can give you more gifts. But I'm praying, you know, what is it? And some people, you know, you need to really find out what they are. And so, God, I'll get back to that in a minute if we have time to do it. But either way, God was leading me into finding what it was. My sister, she lived down in Wallaceboro, South Carolina. Mm-hmm. And I was down there that day, and she kept on. She said, this tooth hurts right here. And she kept on with that thing. This tooth hurts right here. And I said, come in. And I laid my hands on her cheek. And I started praying. I prayed a simple prayer. But it ain't the prayer. It ain't the words that you say. It's the faith that you have in Jesus.
0: Come on. Mm-hmm.
1: She, the moment I got through, she says, this tooth does not hurt. No more. She's went down years later and has lots of dental work done. They've x-rayed that tooth. And they said, there's nothing wrong. There's never been nothing wrong with this tooth.
0: Yeah.
1: The tooth that was hurting, the tooth that God touched, it was never nothing happened to it.
0: Yeah, see what I'm saying? That's when God does it.
1: Right. That's when God does it. When you can do that because you're believing in the power of prayer. Yeah. You're believing in the faith of it. You know?
0: Well, you know, there are people today that, you know, we've heard all kind of supernatural things. All kind of things that you hear. Gold dust falling from heaven and angel feathers and, I mean, all kind of things. But we know, and I've seen, and I even heard, even from Azusa Street Revival, where God restored teeth, filled teeth, changed teeth, straightened out gums, right before the people who were standing there. There is nothing supernatural that you will not tell me that our God cannot do, and it's up to His choice and ever how He wants to do it.
1: Right.
0: That He can fill a tooth, He can change a tooth, He can make it whatever He wants. And that, and you know, someone says, well, I just don't believe that. Well, that's as big as your God is then.
1: That's right.
0: He can do everything except that. Is that right? That's how big your God is. He can do everything except. So let's go ahead and put God in a box. And my God's bigger than any box you can imagine. You can't imagine what my God can do.
1: That's right.
0: And nothing supernatural that I won't believe.
1: Well, I mean, God's still on the throne. God, He's the same God yesterday, today, and be forever, you know? I mean, even right now, we have prayer lines. People come up. They have tumors, you know, breast tumors, whatever in the body, you know, sickness comes up upon the body. And we are seeing healing. We're coming back reports, you know. This is gone, you know.
0: Praise
1: and
0: God.
1: So we're seeing these things in these last days. I mean, what is then? I mean, we're seeing right now, you know, we're going to hospitals and seeing people. We're going to see people in hospitals and all, and we're seeing the good reports. We saw, not long ago, there was one. I went in. He must have had about 7 or 8 IVs going in him right now. Had monitors on his brain and all. Me and Sister Rose, we went in there and prayed over him. We prayed over him. You know, he didn't even know it. We prayed over him. Week later, this man's coming out of coma. This man's ready to go home.
0: Amen. See what I'm saying? Praise God.
1: That's God. Mm-hmm.
0: That's God.
1: That's God.
0: Right That's there. Our God.
1: That's right.
0: Amen. Thank you, Jesus. Well, you know, we're coming close to the end of the closeout of this program. Dewey, T.D. Schaefer, it has been an awesome experience hearing all the supernatural things. Listen, if you're listening out there, and write us, if you would, it's henry@cwchrist.com, henry@cwchrist.com for your ideas and about the program, and you'd like to become a guest on our program here, got a supernatural story you would like to tell, why don't you do that? And I want to thank you for listening this week. Bishop, won't you go ahead and just, you know, tell the people there how much you appreciate them being with us. We got about a minute and a half, then we're going to get out of here.
2: Amen. Well, I first want to say, TD, it's been my pleasure to sit here with you and hear the things that God is doing. Our God is more than able. And for those who've been listening, I encourage you, Wherever you are, allow God to be God in your life. If you're running for Him, it's time you stop running.

0: if you're serving him, it's time you pick up and run harder, because this is the last days. You've been listening to It's Really Supernatural, and we invite you to come back and listen to us every Friday at 7 o'clock as we serve the Lord together and allow the Spirit of God to move in us in these last days.
1: That's right. Dewey, go ahead.
2: Amen. I just want to count it an honor to be here with you two brothers and to share these share the real stories, you know, not the made up. These are real things that God is allowing us to see and experience in these last days. So I encourage everybody that if God is calling you to do something, yield to Him. And if God has tugged your heart tonight, call this radio station. Somebody I pray with. We got a forgiving God. No matter what you have done, no matter, He will forgive you of it.
1: God bless you. You're listening to It's Really Supernatural. God bless you as you continue to serve the Lord.
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4: 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This is Pastor Eric McCrary from the New Ellerton Church of Christ in New Ellerton, South Carolina. Thank you for listening.

0: Hello, friends, and welcome. My name is Henry Schaefer, and I pastor the University Parkway Church here in Aiken, South Carolina. Now let's move right on into today's message and hear what God will speak into your life concerning Jesus is the answer.
1: All my job is today's test. Whatever problem you're going through today,
2: I know that your skies
1: whatever you're dealing with in life, come on. Jesus is the answer.
2: In case you don't know.
0: Battle. And I know that many of you here, I don't know what you've been going through in life or what you're going to go through in life and have been going through in 2018. I have good news for you. God has a word for you today. Somebody shout amen. He has a word for you. And he's got good things ahead for you. You still might be in the valley fighting to come up to the other side. Amen. But I'm telling you that God is faithful. He will see you through. You see, if he leads you into the valley, he's going to lead you out of the valley. Somebody shout amen. And when you're down in the valley, doesn't mean that the enemy's not going to fire arrows at you and throw rocks at you and try to make you give up. Amen. But I'm determined I will not waste time. Amen. And I thank God that he saw me through 2018. Amen. So you say you're doing the will of God, but listen here. I look at what Job and what Paul and all these different ones in the Bible went through. Amen. You need to get out of the mully grubs. Somebody shout amen. You need to pull yourself up by bootstraps. It's gonna be better. It's gonna get better. Somebody say it's gonna get better. It's gonna be better. Amen. I'm looking for it to be better. Devil's a liar, amen. Somebody says, what we need to do is I got a message I want to share with you today. Grab your Bibles. And now these guys in the back, I flip their minds out because they don't even know what I have here. But I want to talk to you today about most people come to church and they're coming to church today, right now, and they're wanting to hear something from God. They want to know. I got to hear someone say, I'm going to ask you this here. If you came today, now, if you didn't come like this here, it's all right. Because there's a lot of people like this. But if you came and saying, I got to hear something from God today, let me see your hand. And if you didn't, you don't, that's okay. You're like everybody else going to church. They're just there to make their time, punch their clock to get their little sticker, and say and do their get their consciences okay. But I want to give you something from the Lord today. And it was a struggle for me to get this because those guys in the back don't know. But I'm going to talk to you today on the theme, is there a word from the Lord for me? Is there a word from the Lord for me? That's what I need to know. Grab your Bibles and go to Jeremiah 37 and verse 16. Here's King Zedekiah. Won't you stand with me at the reading of God's word? Here's King Zedekiah. King Zedekiah has sent. And he's asking Jeremiah. Jeremiah's in the dungeon because of what Jeremiah would prophesy. King Zedekiah is being surrounded by the Chaldeans, by the king of Babylon. He's being surrounded. The city is under a siege. It's the last of the last days of Zedekiah. Zedekiah would have his eyes put out. Zedekiah would be the one who would go into Babylonian captivity. But Jeremiah speaks a word that is apropos to every person who will listen to it. Look at what he says here. Jeremiah 37 and verse 16. When Jeremiah was entered into the dungeon and into the cabins, and Jeremiah remained there many days, then Zedekiah the king sent and took him out. And the king asked him secretly in his house, and he said, is there any word from the Lord for me. And Jeremiah said, there is. For said he, thou shalt be delivered into the hand of the king of Babylon. Father, we love you. Thank you for today, and thank you for your blessings. Thank you for all that you're going to do. Lord, we just ask you now, as we minister this word, the last Sunday of this year, and people are searching and looking for what is going to happen in 2019. And they're asking, is there a word from the Lord for me? I pray, God, it will speak to the hearts of every person who is here. And Lord, that you will minister to that spirit right now, that heart man, that man that's reaching out to you today. Let it be so today. Father, we thank you for all that you're going to do. Now we bind the spirit of Jezebel that would come against us. Any spirit that came in this place not of God, we bind it and command it to go to the four corners of the property. And Father, we bind the strong men that would be in people today that would try to stop them from receiving this word. I ask you, Lord, to have your way. In the name of your Son, Jesus Christ of Nazareth, I pray. Everybody says, you may be seated in the presence of the Lord. Now that red light in the back there means that we're live and on the radio, so let's welcome in our listening audience. Now, when Jeremiah answered King Zedekiah, he said, is there any word from the Lord? He was answering for all the ages. For every person who would read this passage of scripture, he was answering, there is. There is a word from the Lord for this house. There's a word from the Lord for this day. There is a word from the Lord for this generation. More than anything, there is a word from the Lord personally for you. Here's what he says in 2 Timothy chapter 3 and verse 16. He says, all scripture is given by inspiration of God. It's profitable for doctrine, for reproof, for correction, for instructions in righteousness, that the man of God may be perfect, thoroughly furnished unto all good works. 2 Timothy chapter 4 and verse 2 tells us this. Why do we focus on the word here? Because he says, preach the word, be instant in season, out of season. Reprove, rebuke, exhort with all long suffering and with all doctrine. So the question goes out, as it does to many people who wrote the Bible. Is there any word from the Lord for me? And that's what we would ask one man by the name of Matthew. Is there any word from the Lord for me? And he said this here in Matthew chapter 4 in verse 4. Here's what Matthew would say. But he answered and said, it is written, man shall not live by bread alone, but by every word that proceeds out of the mouth of God. Remember the theme that we're talking about. Is there a word from the Lord for me? And the way you're going to get the word from the Lord for you is out of God's word. Somebody shout amen. So you need to hear what the word of the Lord comes out of God's mouth every day. He says in Psalm 138 and verse 2, he said, God has magnified his word above his name. The word of God has everything in it that you need to live victorious in 2019. This book has everything you need, and it will see you. It is fully capable of seeing you through to life's end, even in 2019, to be able to live victorious 365 days a year. This book has everything that you need to help you to the other side. Whether you go by way of the grave or by the way of the rapture, this book has everything in it that you need to make it to the other side. Somebody shout amen. The word is here for you to eat. It's not like a bunch of Twinkies that you can sit down and eat and get fat. Or you can feast on the word of God, and that spiritual diet will cause you to be exercised in all type of godliness and righteousness and peace and joy, and you can bear the fruit of the Spirit every day. So you see, this word is there for you to eat. So today what I want to do is look into the pages of the Bible. I want to look in and see if there is any word from the Lord for us today. Here's the first one you would look at here, as it was in Jeremiah's time. You would look at a man by the name of Ezekiel. Ezekiel would answer. We would ask Ezekiel, say, Ezekiel, is there a word from the Lord for me today? And he would pick it up in Ezekiel 37:1 and said, and here's what he would say, the hand of the Lord was upon me, he carried me out into the spirit of the Lord, and he set me down in the midst of the valley of dry bones. And all of a sudden he starts to prophesy. He says, as I was commanded, so I prophesied. And he said, as I prophesied, there was a noise. There was a shaking. There was bones coming together and bone to bone. And then all of a sudden he would say, therefore the prophecy, he said, prophesy unto them. And here's what he said. Thus saith the Lord God, behold, O my people, I will open your graves and cause you to come out of your graves and bring you into the land of Israel. And he says, and I shall put my spirit in you. You shall live and shall place you in your own land, and ye shall know that I of the Lord have spoken it. I will perform it, saith the Lord. So here's what Ezekiel had. Ezekiel had a valley of dry bones. No preacher had it any harder than what Ezekiel had here preaching to this valley of dry bones. They were hard. This is almost like a church. They were dead. They were stiff. They were lifeless. They were scattered. They were dismembered. They were lifeless, dusty, dry bones just lying there doing nothing. Like a lot of people in church. Somebody shout amen. And Ezekiel was commanded to preach to this valley of dry bones. Ezekiel delivered the word of the Lord, and all of a sudden there was a noise. There was a shaking. There was something like what happened there in the book of Acts, Acts chapter 2, when all of a sudden there was a sound from heaven as the rushing mighty wind, and it filled all the house where they were at. It's the same spirit. It's the same spirit of God, just like it was today in the worship that was here. Didn't you see all of these people here in the presence of God sounded out there like a great shaking was going on? If you believe that, come on, give the Lord a hand clap of praise in the house. Ezekiel turned and prophesied and said, these bones, you can live. And they started to come together. He breathed upon the bones, those that were slain, and many lived. Breath came into them. They lived, and they stood up, and as they stood up on their feet, Ezekiel saw a great exceeding army that was standing there before him. So here's the word of the Lord. It doesn't matter how dead you are. I have a word from you that he is the resurrection and the life. It doesn't matter how dry you are. Any ever you come to church, you just felt like you're so dry and you're so dead and I can't get anything. Well, listen here. If you will just come and sit under the word of God, somebody shout amen. You'll start feeling the raindrops from heaven start to pour out on you. Come on, you'll start getting, but if you, sit there with your umbrella, your spiritual umbrella on. Can't move me. I ain't going to get nothing. That's what you'll get. Somebody shout amen. But when you walk outside and it's raining, it doesn't matter. I'm not going to put my umbrella up. I'm dry. I'm thirsty. I'm ready for refreshing. That's what happens. Somebody shout amen. You got to walk right on out. See, listen here. Let me tell you something that you need to really understand. And this was something that a man met. He came to the radio station and he started talking to me. He says, Pastor, I've never heard of any of this stuff that you're talking about going on. People getting saved, people getting delivered. I mean, people getting baptized in the Holy Ghost. He said, I've never heard of anything like this going on. He says, let me tell you what my mentor taught to me. And he told me, I said, say on. He says, you know what he told me? He says, and his mentor, his son went on. He said, he told me this here. He says, you find out where God is moving. And he says, wherever God is moving at, that's where you need to go. He says, why sit there in a dead, dry place where God's not doing anything? But you need to find out where God's doing something at. Somebody shout amen. And that's what I say. If you don't think God's doing anything here, then you need to get up and you need to walk out that door and leave. But I'm letting you know here, there are people who are getting saved here. Hey, there are people getting baptized in the Holy Ghost here. There are miracles that are happening here. And you just sitting all around on the edge of it. You just don't realize it. I mean, we just had one happening here just the other day. Jason, don't understand. They're already ministering to somebody in another room in this place already. They're in prayer right now while you're sitting here thinking nothing's happening. They already in another room praying for somebody who needs a miracle. You see what I'm getting at?
1: So here they are. They're praying for somebody just the other day. Got through praying with them, and they put their hand right here on their stomach, and they were praying for them. And all of a sudden, their hand started, their belly started squirreling. And all of a sudden, that, what do they call that where it pushes out at? What do they call that thing? Hernia. All of a sudden, sucked right back up inside them. Started screaming and hollering that God had given them a miracle right over here in one of these rooms. This was just the other day. This is happening at. No. I say you still don't believe it. You need to find out what's God doing, or you're going to be so foolish to get out from under where God is doing something at. Somebody shout amen. So, you know, we just told that I went to Belize. Man, we cast demons out of people in Belize. Just like the preachers don't believe in doing, I did there. I didn't have to fight the belief or not. I mean, pain came out of people. Lips that were diseased for years, all of a sudden it disappeared, and they said, I have no pain in my... And then when we come back, my cousin goes back and he says, Pastor, let me tell you what happened. Now, we're talking about being where God's pouring that out at. So he said, let me tell you what happened. I says, what happened? He says, here's what happened. He says, you remember the man you prayed for? And he was bowed over and he couldn't walk, and you prayed for him and cast the demons out, and he stood up. And I go, I do remember him. He says, you remember that man? His name's Marcus. He says, you pray. He was deaf in both ears and he couldn't hear, and you prayed for him and one ear opened up. And I go, yeah, I remember. We did the same thing there as we do here. Now we're talking about this just happened. This is not 20 years ago. This is not what people hear say 4 or 5 times down the line. I mean, I can get the text off my phone in there right now and let you read it. He says, let me tell you what happened. I said, what happened? He said, that man you pray for? Yeah, he says, you know, his wife and 2 daughters had already died. I go, yeah, I remember that. That's why he was so bound up. He says, since you've been gone, his other daughter died. 21 years old, she died. And said, the man was all messed up now. He says, let me tell you what we did. Said, the daughter that was 21, she's already dead. Now, when we're talking about, y'all, I want you to understand this here. They don't have cars like we have. They don't have doctors like we have. It's just like this church thing to them this is precious to them. Because you don't have to come here and you can go see a doctor all you want. You don't have to come here and you can say, you don't have to come. I mean, you don't even have to have God in your life, and you're pretty much going to get through it. If the average age of these people, are you ready for it? Is 22 years old. That's the average age of Belizeans. Why? They don't live that long. They don't have the stuff we have. To make it all this, or she's dead. She is in the morgue already in her grave clothes. The pastor went over to Marcus's house, and they were taught enough to know this here. Unlike what people don't believe here, but we do teach this here, is that this house, even though he's a Christian and been saved and had ears opened up, see, Jesus healed him, there can be a curse operating over his family. See what I mean? And the minister went over there and very simply said, hey, there's got to be a spirit of death operating over this house. And right there in his house, they rebuked that spirit of death that was operating over that family and over that house that had taken his family. And all of a sudden, when he was there, his other ear opened up. Right. 2 ears opened up now. And they got a phone call from downtown at the morgue that when they rebuked the spirit of death, the girl sat up on the table and said, I'm not dead. And they took her home. Now, I'm just telling you this here. Now, man, I'm all messed up today. I'm just messed up. Because I got so much I want to tell you. There is so much that people need. You need to hear the word of the Lord. I was reading the word this week. I was reading it. You know, I do read the Bible. I was reading the Bible this week, and I was reading where it was Elisha, and I believe it was where there was a young boy that died.
0: And remember what they did? Remember what they did to him? They took him upstairs in the prophet's room. And what did they do? What did he do? Well, first of all, he prayed for him, like most churches do. And then nothing happened. You know that, right? A lot of church praying, nothing happened. So, but what he did is, remember what he did? He stretched himself out over him. And then he prayed. Tell me what's the next thing that happened. Y'all know? He did what? He came to life, right? But do you know what the Bible says he did? The boy sneezed 7 times. That's what your Bible says. You want to know what the Bible says the boy sneezed 7 times. That's the word of the Lord for you. I don't know who that's for, but somebody, here's the point. What we've learned in deliverance is what? What's one of the signs of deliverance? Sneezing. And as you read the Bible in a different way now, I read it with experience. He's laying there on him, then all of a sudden, so what did Elisha do? He rebuked the what? A spirit of what? Death off of him. And all of a sudden, as he's going through deliverance, what happens? He starts sneezing. Your Bible says he starts sneezing. Now, if you don't know what we're talking about, this don't mean anything to you. But when we're praying for people, that's one of the things we look for. So let me just say it like this here. So I said this to somebody the other day. Some of this stuff is going to sound strange to you. Some of this stuff is going to even sound strange to people because they don't know. Well, let me just tell you this here. Now, I got probably one person in this room might understand what I'm getting ready to tell you. But if you have a 3-phase lighting panel that's 277 volts, you can run 3 circuits out of that panel and use only 1 neutral. And the neutral carries the unbalanced load. And if it's perfectly balanced, the neutral carries nothing. You can actually lift that neutral and all your lights will burn. And not even have the neutral wire. Now, you might not even understand that. You couldn't even look at it and everything. The thing is, what I'm trying to say to you is that he's an electrician. He probably understands what I'm saying. So he might understand what I'm talking about, the theory of this. I'm making a point by telling you this. Is that when we start talking deliverance and we start talking about setting people free, there are people who may have a little bit of knowledge, pastors who may have a little bit of knowledge and things like that, but fully not understand the whole gamut of what we're talking about because you understand what I mean? They just don't know. But yet they can sound like they are a expert. A man with an opinion is never at the mercy of a man with experience. You see what I'm getting at? So when you start looking at a lot of these things, is that we're talking about wherever God's pouring it out at, that's where you need to be. And here's what the man at the radio, I know where I'm at, y'all. So the man at the radio station, he's telling me this here, and I ask him, I said, sir, I said, are you baptized in the Holy Ghost? And do you speak in another tongue? And you know what he says? He says, you know, I really don't. I says, would you like for me to pray for you to receive the Holy Ghost and for you to speak in another language? And he says, yes, I do. I said, all right. So we take him here in the famous room at the radio station, the Holy Ghost room. Somebody shout amen. You ever been in the Holy Ghost room? You need to raise your hand. There have been a lot of people in that Holy Ghost room. So we took him in there, set him in the chair, and first thing we did, we called a few things out of him, and I said, now are you ready to receive the Holy Ghost? And he, yes, he raised his hands up, and all of a sudden he starts speaking. He gets baptized in the Holy Ghost with the evidence of speaking in tongues. Now this is a minister of God who's preaching the Word of God, who's not baptized in the Holy Ghost, and Jesus has already told him, here was the word that he told him, don't go nowhere trying to preach this gospel until you get baptized in the Holy Ghost. So if you're ministering the word of God and you're not baptized in the Holy Ghost, the word of the Lord for you today is you need to come where God's pouring the Holy Ghost out and let somebody pray over you so that you can be equipped to preach the gospel of Jesus Christ in the last days. Somebody shout amen. Come on, give the Lord a hand clap of praise in the house.
1: So here's what I'm saying. You've got to make a decision like people have to make. Am I going to follow where God is pouring it out at, or will I remain in the dead, dry place? So you can be still in the place where God's doing it at, and it's not happening to you because you're not even expecting it to. Somebody shout amen. Or you don't think you need it. You're way above all of this. Well, have you raised anybody from the dead yet? I want to see more raised from the dead, don't you? My God, wouldn't it be something if Sammy and Glenda said, oh my God, we can't keep them dead. We got to give their money back. Somebody shout amen. Or Cold Funeral Home says, man, they're running us out of business. Everything they want to do is get the dead raised. So it doesn't matter how dry you are. Doesn't matter how discouraged you are in life. I have a word for you that Jesus is the lifter up of your head. These messages and these things that we're sharing for you, these are the things that it will be the catalyst in 2019. These are the things that God wants to do. It will not be church as usual in 2019. It will be different. God is going to do some things that's going to shock you. Somebody shout amen. I'm wanting to see what God's going to do in 2019. I mean, we've had hundreds of people baptized in the Holy Ghost here. We've had hundreds of people saved. We've had miracle after miracle happen here today, and I want to see more of it. If you're like that, come on, give the Lord a hand clap of praise. Let's ask Jeremiah again. Jeremiah, is there any word from the Lord for me? I know you said there is, but is there truly a word from me? And he would respond, there is. Jeremiah would say, while I was down in the dungeon. Did you hear anything, Jeremiah, when you was down in the dungeon? He'd say, I got so discouraged. Jeremiah say, I got so discouraged. I felt like I was going to throw the towel in and surrender. Anybody ever felt like throwing the towel in and surrendering? Somebody shout amen. I ain't doing this no more. I'm not going any further. Jeremiah did. He said, I'm not going to preach God's word no more. And I'm not going to mention his name no more. Then all of a sudden in Jeremiah 20 and verse 9, then I said, I will not make mention of him nor speak any more in his name. But his word was in my heart as a burning fire. Shut up in my bones. I was weary with forbearing and I could not stay. I have to tell everybody about Jesus. Somebody shout amen. I might be going through trials and tribulation myself, but I got to tell you what he brought me out of. I got to tell you what he did to me. Somebody shout amen. You know,

I wasn't in there 10 minutes. I had to tell everybody what Jesus did for me. I was down in the Mayan jungles casting demons out. Hey, we were down there casting demons out. It was coming out of people that were saved. Hey, there were people who were raised from the dead. I know you think I'm crazy, but I got to tell you about Jesus. I got to tell you about Jesus. I got to tell you about Jesus. I got to tell you what he's doing. I got to tell you. Jeremiah said, I wasn't going to say it. I'm not going to say it. And I know you don't say it. I know when you go other places, you don't say it. But I got to tell them all what he did for Henry Schaefer. Come on, give the Lord a hand clap of praise in the house. Woo! My Jesus. Hey, Jesus was sitting at the Samaritan woman in the well. She was sitting there needing a little bit of water, and she would say, is there any word from the Lord for me? That woman sitting on the well got a twofold word from the Lord. She got a word about her life and about how to worship God. She found out about water and she found out about worship. She found out that she could drink from the water and never thirst again. You see, I see people come to church and they're really searching for God. I know it happened to me years ago. I was dry. I was thirsty. I was dead. I didn't want to live like that no more. But when I went to church that night, somebody shout amen. He gave me a brand new drink of water. Look here. It's a spiritual water. See, I know it's be, you know, even when Jesus was talking about drinking my blood and eating his flesh, some people stumble over that, but they don't read the rest of the word, what he said. He says, these words that I speak to you, they are spirit and they are life. You see, when he speaks, see, you're reading it through the natural eyes. You don't understand that his blood, come on, and his flesh, that his blood and his flesh is what he gave up for us so that we might have redemption of sin, that we might be able to take our his stripes on his back and that we might be able to be healed. He says, these words are spirit and life. You see, this woman here got something about her life, about water, a drink from Jesus Christ, that when you drink this water, there's going to be something different about your worship. Hey, he says, you don't understand about worship right now. He says, but those that worship God must worship him in spirit and in truth. It's not how fast he plays or how good he plays or whatever. It's about coming into a holy place with Jesus. It's about getting in here and saying, I don't care whether they worship God or not. I don't care if they sing old songs, new songs, or any songs. It's all about what I got right here in my heart. I'm going to worship him. Come on, that's what it's all about. See, you old blind Bartimaeus, you would ask blind Bartimaeus, you in Mark chapter 10, you say, blind Bartimaeus, is there any word from the Lord for me? His answer would be, there is. He said, all of a sudden, he says, I was there in Jericho with the disciples, a bunch of people all around. They didn't want me to even get near Jesus. They say, shut up, blind Bartimaeus, be quiet, be quiet. Then all of a sudden, what I decided I was going to do is, he said, I cast off that old garment. I cast off that old heavy thing that was on me. And I ran over there and he said, come on, blind Bartimaeus. He said, thy faith has made thee whole. My God, you got to realize there's a lot of people don't want you to get to where Jesus is at. They want to keep you blind. You hear what I said? The devil wants to keep you blind. That's all he wants. He says, thy faith has made thee whole. And immediately he received his sight and he went his way. He got a revolution in his life. He's a spiritual type of you and me, that we were blind spiritually. And Jesus came along with the glorious gospel and he opened up our eyes. Blind Bartimaeus, the son of Timaeus, he was sitting on the side begging. He got a word from Jesus that he was coming to town. My God, if I was to tell you today that we're going to have a miracle meeting, some people wouldn't come, and though they needed the miracle, they wouldn't come. Say, Jesus is going to be here. He's going to show. You know how I know he said he would? He said, where two or three or more are gathered in my name, there am I in the midst. You might not say he's here. He's not here with you, I can tell you. But he's here with those who are expecting him to be here. Somebody shout amen. There are people who come to church. Is there a word from the Lord for me? And there is a word that God has.

0: best for you. He will not let you down. He'll speak to you. He'll give you a word. He'll give you a right now word for what you need. Blind Bartimaeus said, Jesus is coming to town. Then all of a sudden he says, thou son of David, have mercy on me. And everybody says, shut up. Be quiet. He's preached too long. Let him hurry up. Don't say anything. I need somebody to say, take your time, Pastor. Every time you go to church, there's somebody trying to shut you up when you get in church. Keep it dry. Somebody say, keep it dry. Keep it starchy. Keep it under 25 minutes. He hollered louder. Have mercy on me, Jesus. Jesus sent for that one. I want to see that one who's crying out to me. Who's the one that's crying out to me? How many of you want to know Jesus is crying, that Jesus is looking at you as well? How you respond. You don't have to be all of this crazy and wild stuff, but I'm telling you what. There's something in your heart that's attracted to the magnet that's in Jesus. Come on. And that's the only thing that can fill that thing. There's a void there. Huh? Now I'm telling you what. As the heart panteth after the water brook, so does my heart pant after thee. Oh my God. All this stuff in Christmas, he don't say. I'm telling you, after you get as old as I'm getting, and I get old, socks. Belts as long as that slide and stretch. There's just not a whole lot of stuff I want anymore. And I'm thinking about whenever we pass away from here, who's going to have all that stuff we got? Like Solomon said, who's going to take care of all this stuff? So don't give me nothing. Just give me Jesus. Somebody shout amen. Just give me Jesus. That's what I want. He says, what do you want me to do to you? How many of you like for Jesus to ask you that? Because when you read the Bible, is there any word from the Lord for me? And he answers, there is. Just like when he asked here, blind Bartimaeus, what do you want me to do for you? It's the same question. You got to put yourself right there. He's talking to you just like you're right there. What do you want me to do for you? Matthew 7 and 7 says, ask and it shall be given to you. Seek, and you shall find. Knock, and it shall be opened to you. Jesus said, what do you want me to do for you, blind Bartimaeus? Oh, I need a room. I need a room tonight so I can stay inside the inn so I can be warm. No, he said, what do you want me to do for you? He said, I want to be able to open my eyes so I can see. He says, well, then go your way. Your faith has made you whole. He got a word from God that changed his life forever. And God can give you a word that'll change your life forever. When you start believing that the Bible is for you, and that he's talking to you through this, have you received the Holy Ghost since you believed? Start believing before you ever see it. Most will say, show it to me, then I'll believe. You start believing and then God shows it to you. That's what happens. You start believing, God shows you things. So the true word of God is a saving word. It's a healing word. The true word of God is a delivering word. And I'm not talking about delivering from sin. I'm talking about delivering from demonic oppression. The only reason why we've seen what we've seen is because I believe that God has brought a deliverance package that was missing. See, it might not be missing in yours, and you're happy. You're happy. But I knew there was more. Because I've seen ministries before us that had miracles. And what was the missing element? And God revealed it to us. He said, you just speak to them like Jesus did. Your spirit of infirmity, come out. Come out, you blind spirit. Come out, you deaf spirit. You see, when you want a word from God, God will give you a word. But if you don't want it, he won't bring it to you. You see, God's word will save you. He says, Romans 10 and 8, but what saith it? The word is nigh thee, even in thy mouth and in thy heart, that is the word of faith, which we preach, that if thou shalt confess with thy mouth the Lord Jesus and shalt believe in thine heart that God has raised him from the dead, thou shalt be saved. You see, a lot of people will say, well, I don't see where deliverance and what they do is in the Bible. Let me tell you this here. I don't see where altar calls are in the Bible either. I don't see where they tell them to pray, to repeat this after me, then thou shalt be saved. That is not what it says there. There's a lot of things that happen in church. That's just what we do because it works better. Somebody shout amen. There's a lot of things that we do that you don't see in the Bible, but it works. If thou shalt believe in thine heart and confess in the mouth that Jesus Christ is raised from the dead, what? Now let's add everything else on it you want them to do too. They got to dress a certain way. They got to have hair a certain way. They got to put pants on a certain way or a skirt. I don't see that. He makes it pretty simple for us. Somebody shout amen. He said, for with the heart man believes unto righteousness, and with the mouth confessions made unto salvation. You see, God's word's a healing word. It's a healing word. In 1 Peter 2 and 24, it says, and this is for somebody who's here who needs to be healed today. I don't know who you are. But here's what he says. Who his own self bear our sins in his own body on the tree, that we being dead to sin shall live unto righteousness, by whose stripes ye were healed. Psalm 107 and verse 20, Old Testament says, he sent his word and he healed them and delivered them from their destructions. You see, God's word is a loosing word. When it's preached, it's a loosing word. Matthew 18 and 18, he says, verily I say unto you that whatsoever you shall bind on earth shall be bound in heaven, and whatsoever you loose on the earth shall be loosed in heaven. That woman had a spirit of infirmity 18 years. There's people who've been sick in church for 18 years or longer. And Jesus saw her and he called to her and he said, woman, you are loosed from thine infirmity. That spirit came off of her, out of her, that had her bound. Loosed. Lazarus, dead. 4 days. This is the God we serve. Jesus cried, come forth, Lazarus. And he came forth. This is the Bible that we believe. This is the word that we preach. Is there any word from the Lord for me? I got the last one here in just a moment, but before I go out, this is a King James Bible, thumb index. It's a good Bible for deliverance. You can smack a sword with it. Thumb index. Now, if you have a Bible, you've got your Bible. But if you've been saying, Lord, I need a good Bible, raise your hand. That's yours then. First one went up. It's your Bible.
1: Thank you.
0: Thank you, Jesus. I could give you cookies. I could give you Kool-Aid. I could give you balloon sermons. But sister, if I give you the word endures forever. That's the word of the Lord. Somebody shout amen. You might not remember me for many, but as long as I preach the word and I stay in the word, you remember what I gave you. Somebody shout amen. So when I look at that and they say, is there any word from the Lord for me? Say it. Is there any word from the Lord for me? And here's what he says in James chapter 5 and verse 13. Is there any among you afflicted? Let him pray. Is any merry? Let them sing psalms. Is there any sick among you? Let them call for the elders of the church. Now look at this here. This does not mean, watch it, I'm going to preach this here. This does not mean for me to hunt you down and try to hope you and visit you and say, oh, they're sick. That's not what the Bible says for me to hunt you down. It said, oh, I'm sick and I want him to come pray. Let me tell you what the word of the Lord says. Is there any sick among you? Let him call for the elders of the church. You understand the responsibility is not on me or the elders, because we don't know everything. But I'm telling you, somebody who does know it all, and he loves you and he cares for you, and that you are just as important as I am. I am just as important as you are. We can't do this thing apart from each other. But the enemy would try to separate us out for that you not to get what you need, nor for me to get what I need. So here's what he says. Is any sick among you? Let him call for the elders of the church and let them pray over him, anointing him with the oil in the name of the Lord. And the prayer of faith shall save the sick or heal the sick. And the Lord shall raise him up. And if they've committed any sins, they shall be forgiven them. Now look at this verse 16. You want the word of the Lord? You want it? Confess your faults one to another. You ain't never confessed your faults to nobody. You don't even do it to God. Confess your faults one to another. Don't you really want it? Don't you really want it? And pray one for another that you may be healed. The effectual fervent prayer of a righteous man avails much. Come on, give the Lord a hand clap of praise in the house. How many of you willing to hear the word of the Lord? This is it. How many of you love his word? Raise your hands. Is there a healing word for you? Yes. Is there a delivering word? Yes. Is there a word where you have financial problems you can get straight? Yes. It's all in the Bible. It's all here. 2019. You don't have to wait till Wednesday to enter into these promises. You can start believing them today. Somebody shout amen. Let's get real serious here for a moment. I graduated in 74. That's 1974, by the way. There's a Facebook group that with our class. So we were all the same age. And as I go through there and I look every day, I really don't want to go and look. This one died. And this one died. This one's dead. The football player's dead. The baseball player's dead. The pretty girl, and she's dead. Died 45 years old. 50 years old. 56. 62. Last 61. Got a phone call last night. One of my good friends I worked with at Searle, worked 17 years. This man was full of energy. He could work any four of you around you. He just full of energy, day and night. Worked 12 hours after 12 hours. He died, 68 years old. Reality sets in, everybody. Life is brief. Life is short. You might be young sitting in here. Listen here, I see the papers every day. You don't know 2019, you don't know if you'll see 2020. You don't know. I'm not here to frighten you. I'm here to let you know life and time is precious. Live for Jesus. Come on, you hear me? Live for Jesus. Live for Jesus. That's all I'm going to tell you. I'm not trying. Live for Jesus. Come on, live for him. Turn your life over to him. Say, I'm going to live for my Jesus. I'm not going to. The world has all these things to offer. It pull you out. Live for Jesus. Live for Jesus. Surrender your life to Him today. It's not. Listen here. It's not about being younger. I don't care how old you are. You need to surrender your life to Jesus today. I mean, one thing, Henry, my brother over here, TD, he goes to the old folks' homes. He goes to the rest homes. He comes back and tells me stories. He say, Bubba, their people got saved. He said they were 78 years old, 83 years old, 90 years old. Gave the heart to Jesus in an old folks home. Hell's enlarging itself. We have a job to do. It's going to be an awesome task in 2019. But I'm telling you what, with God leading us and what He has for us to do, all I want to do is get souls into the basket, into the safety, into the throne room. Amen. Reap souls for the kingdom of God. Amen. Save them. Get them baptized in the Holy Ghost. Get them baptized in water. Come on, somebody shout amen. Turn them into a devil hating, killing, casting out machine. Amen. With two real simple words. You ready? Come out. Stand with me in the house of the Lord. Hallelujah. Is there any word from the Lord for me? Yeah, there is. Yes, there is. Come in here. I want to pray for you today. You here? You sick? You need to be prayed for? I want you to come. Make your way up here. Ministers, won't you come help me out here? If you're here for deliverance, somebody's going to be right over here. Will you be over here? If you're here for deliverance today now, if you're here for deliverance, Donna, raise your hand, Donna. You're going to meet her right over here. They're going to pray for you in just a few moments. But if you're sick and you need to be healed, I want you to come. But here's one thing I want to say. So many people here, if you're here and you don't know Jesus, you've not committed your life to Him, you say, I don't know if I'm saved. Listen here, let me tell you what happened. I mean, I've went to visit recent, whether you believe it or not, I went to visit people in the old folks home. And while they were there, they said, Pastor, I want you to pray with me. I said, what do you want me to pray for? Here's what they said. I just want to make sure I got everything right with Him. I just want to make sure. If you're like that, you said, I got to make sure that I'm going to make heaven my home. I want you to come. I want you to stand right here. Where's TD at? If you want to be saved, you go right over to him. I want to be saved. I want to make heaven my home. Come on, this is the word from God for you today. You can make heaven your home. You can make heaven home. Turn your life over to Jesus today. Go ahead, brother, and sing.

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3: I've never been so humiliated in my life.
4: Elena, my dear, please, sit down. What happened?
3: It was Cutter. 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
4: But why?
3: Oh, some foolishness about how I couldn't continue to spend more than I earn.
4: Well, that makes sense.
3: Oh, Ramon, don't tell me you're turning against me, too. Oh,
4: no. It's not that. It's just...
3: Oh, Ramon, don't look at me that way.
4: Elena, I have to do this for your own good.
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3: Oh, Ramon, how can I say no?
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11: You'll never hear me put down financial success. 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You don't have to keep up with anyone. You only have to live for the Lord, to live for His purposes, and live according to His principles. 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

0: Hello, CSRA. 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We are live on WUCC 99.9 FM, Williston, South Carolina. We have a special guest with us tonight. His name is Pastor Robert Reeves from Indian Creek Church in St. George, South Carolina. Indian Field, excuse me. I said it wrong. My apologies. We're so glad he's here with us tonight. Yes. We also have with us Cassie Johnson.
1: Hi.
0: And Connie Story.
2: Hello.
0: And Donna is not with us tonight. We miss you tonight, Donna, but we're giving you a shout out, telling you we love you. Take just a second. Share this feed on Facebook. Afterwards, it'll be loaded up YouTube. Sometimes we need that to send to people whose phones are not friendly with Facebook or they just don't have an account.
1: Yeah, and Facebook is making it more and more difficult share stuff.
0: Yes, ma'am, that is so true.
1: I wonder if that's intentional.
0: Or even if you share it, you can't find it. All kind of stuff has happened to us. Or you can email us directly at battleready999@gmail.com or post a comment in the feed. And if you give us a comment, we'll give you a shout out. If you don't, would you just ride along with us? We got lots of things to share tonight. Pastor Robert Reeves is bringing part three of the mystery of the 6-7 tonight. So buckle up and listen. We got some good stuff coming your way tonight. So I want to encourage you to share this. The other two, part one and part two, are in the feed for Battle Ready Facebook, Battle Ready 999 FM Facebook page. And it's also, they're also uploaded on YouTube. So you can find the other two if you need the other two to catch up on this. He's going to hit the ground running with part three. Anybody want to open us with prayer tonight?
1: I think Connie does.
0: Yeah? Okay. All right, go ahead, Connie.
3: Father, we come to you tonight thanking you for the opportunity of being able to broadcast and for Pastor Reeves to be with us and tell us more about the secret of the 67. Lord, we ask you to cover us, Lord, and keep us safe. Lord, we sever all connections with the second heaven. And we say, Lord, just fill us up. Fill us up with everything that you have for us. Lord, I ask you to make for the anointing to come easy for Pastor Reeves as he tells us his story. And for those that are listening, Father, that those that need to hear this are the ones that are listening. And, Father, if they don't catch it on the live broadcast, that they do on the rebroadcast. And that it touches them, Father, as you have intended it to do. So, Father, Hallelujah. Now I thank you for what we're fixing to do. I thank you that we are exalting you above all things, God, that we give you glory and honor in all that we do. And we thank you, Lord, for what you have done for us, for the many blessings that you have bestowed upon us and for those that are yet to come. And I thank you now in Jesus' name. Amen.
0: Amen.
1: Amen.
0: Thank you, Lord. Now, typically we each share part of how our week has been, the difficulty and the strategy God has given us. Anybody want to start us off with that? All right, I'll go first. I don't know if I jump at the same time.
1: I was just about to say that.
0: All right, so for me, I'm having some relief this week. God has been gracious to me and very merciful.
1: Yes.
0: I've had to learn some serious lessons about obedience. A lot of times God will prompt me to do something, and typically I'm very quick to do it. Typically, I'm just like all over it. Don't really hesitate or give an excuse. But because of the circumstances around my husband not feeling well, having this significant recovery in his back, it's really shook up my schedule quite a bit. There's a lot that I'm just not able to do. So a lot of times I'll be like, I hear you, Lord. I'm fixing to do that. And I'll instead keep doing what I'm doing. And it's typically not a situation where Walter really needs my help. It's a situation where I'm doing something and I want to finish. And God's kind of spanked me the last couple of days and helped me understand, when I tell you something, I want you to do it now. And one of the things that he said to me this morning, I was washing dishes, and he gave me a very simple objective. And I can't remember what it is, but I know that it's because I didn't act on it. Mm. And he's making sure that I understand, because I didn't act on it, I don't have to tell you again. Something that our pastor has said, doors of opportunity will come by. The Lord said this to him a long time ago when he was building the radio station, and God decided the deliverance would come to our church. And the Lord said to him, doors of opportunity will come by once. You make sure you walk through the ones you pick and choose the doors that, you know, you be obedient.
1: That's good.
0: Okay, so today the Lord is reciting to me that exact same understanding, basically saying it the same way. I don't have to repeat myself.
1: Yeah.
0: You know, and how many times as parents do we say those same words to our kids?
3: Yes.
0: I've said it enough. I've told you again and again. Do what it is.
3: I ain't telling you again.
0: Do what I'm asking you to do. Yeah, I'm not repeating myself, you know.
3: Yes.
0: Now, the Lord didn't say it that way, but he does have a tendency to speak to us the way we speak to others. So for those of you out there that are harsh. So
3: that's why he gets ghetto with me.
0: Yes, ma'am. So those of us out there that are harsh, expect God to be harsh with you if you're harsh with others. If you are ghetto, he's going to speak some ghetto to you. If you have a slow southern drawl, he might speak to you that way.
3: I don't know who she's talking about.
1: I mean, because it's not like the Lord's getting an attitude with me. I've always known he's just talking where I can understand him. But when I retell the story, people are like, God does not talk like that. And I'm like, well, he does to me, girl.
0: Well, and here's the thing. He's personal. He's going to do and say exactly what we need to hear and give it to us the way we need to understand it.
1: Right.
0: One time, I served under a youth pastor named Pastor Josh White. He is now a major general, a major corporal in the Army Reserves. He's an important guy, okay? He knows lots of good stuff. But when I served under him, one of the things that he taught the youth was God's going to speak to you the way you speak to others. Mm. And on the top of the paper, I'll never forget it. It's always in my mind. At the top of the paper on the left side, when he introduced the name of the lesson, it was a huge megaphone, and it had noise coming out the top of it. And it, in part, was a conversation that Josh and I had had earlier 2 weeks before. Because I was saying, look, this is what God is saying to me, and this is how he's talking to me. And he was saying, look, God's going to speak to you the way you speak to others. And it was a real pointed mirror lesson, like the mirror was in my face. I didn't see Jesus. I was seeing myself.
1: Mm-hmm.
0: And so that megaphone was how I was talking, and God got my attention. And then he, you know, because God's such a God, he has such a sense of humor, he put the megaphone on the lesson 2 weeks later that the teenagers were getting. And so there it is for me, and I've learned how not to speak that way to people, but I'm so grateful that he's so merciful and so gracious and helping me to just get this thing right.
1: Yeah.
0: Okay, who wants to go next?
1: I'll go next. So me and the Lord have a very intimate relationship. I do think so myself. We've cultivated that intentionally, but the last week, 2 weeks maybe, I have had such a struggle with my intimacy with the Lord, and it wasn't because of sin or anything like that. It was just one of those seasons where you like really have to fight for it, and I literally was having trouble reading the Bible, so I just listened to it, and I listened to James over and over and over and over again, and I was like, Lord, I just want to study harder, longer, more. I just want to do more. And he just kept calming me and saying, that's not what I'm calling you to right now. I was in a very difficult space where I was diligently trying to be obedient, but I was in a little bit of disobedience with my timing wasn't aligning with the Lord's. And so I had to just really figure out how to pause, because in the craziness and the swirling and all of that, he wants us to be still and know that he's God, but we cannot still our own heart. We have to give it to him and let him do it. So what felt to me like a lack of intimacy was actually just a different form of intimacy.
0: That's good.
1: Where he was bringing this peace that I couldn't understand, and he wasn't asking me to be this studious person. He was asking me to just trust him for what he was doing in my heart, trust him for what he was doing in the situation. And that trust looked differently than I wanted it to. And so it felt weird, but he kept showing me, like, it's not about how you feel. Intimacy, yes, it is a feeling, but, like, you didn't walk away from me. It wasn't a lack of intimacy. It was just a different type where you trusted your relationship with me more than anything else.
0: Sometimes that's the hardest.
1: It was. So I'm glad that we're done walking through that, though, because I finally got to study last night, and it was so great because I love studying, and so I really love digging in the Word and getting all this revelation. And so it felt dry when I wasn't. But he's like, it's not about how you feel. It's about what I'm doing.
0: Hallelujah.
1: And yes. So just a different heavenly perspective. So it was fun. I'm glad it's over, though.
0: Praise God.
1: Learned the lesson. We're powering through. So, that's good. Yeah.
3: Well, I've realized that maybe that's why God answers my questions with why.
1: Mm-hmm.
3: Because that's usually what I'm asking him, why.
1: Right, yeah.
3: And when he answers, it's why. Or did I?
1: Mm-hmm.
3: So maybe you've got a point there, Rachel, on how you talk to other people, because I do ask questions quite a bit. So, and this time, it has been, like I said earlier, it's been kind of quiet. But in listening to Cassie, I realized that what I've been doing this week is going back and rewriting my notes.
1: Mm.
3: I'm rewriting my notes from sermons. I'm rewriting my notes from Life Choices, from Anthony Turner.
1: Can you send me those? Thank you.
0: Yeah, I'm working on mine too.
3: So I've been going over my notes, and I'm finding that sometimes when I have written down just the verse, now I'm going to the verse. I'm looking it up, and I'm writing a small statement about the verse. But I also realize that I've come across things that I had written down that I look at and I think, if I wrote that now, it would be different, because the Connie that wrote that then
0: wow.
3: is not the Connie that is here now.
0: So you can see progress.
3: So I see progress.
0: That's awesome.
3: And I thought, I don't remember when it was this way. It just seems like it's always been this way. But in what I had written, I thought, She had so far to go. And then I realized that it has been a journey, and the progress, I can see the progress. I can see where I've moved from, which is very encouraging.
1: Well, praise the Lord.
0: Hallelujah.
3: Yes. So,
0: that's good stuff.
3: Anyway, writing notes or going back and writing the things I had written before has always been the way I learned. It's always been the way that I studied. And I found myself kind of enthralled in the journey back to the journey forward. So, like I said, God has been silent as far as the conversations we have. But I realize now that he's been talking to me through the notes that I have written.
1: Yeah,
3: he's been showing me the journey.
1: Yeah. And also, like, what it sounds like to me is, as a parent or as a teacher, you give instruction, and then while your students or your children are working diligently doing those instructions, you remain quiet. And that's what it sounds like to me, like God gave you this instruction to rewrite, to figure it out, to go over it. And he's allowing you to do that in his safe presence. So he's there, but he's not talking because you're doing what he told you to. And so that's encouraging.
3: Yeah. What you said is encouraging, because I was thinking, okay, God, have I done?
0: So digging in is not such a bad thing.
3: Right. No,
0: yeah.
3: It's not.
0: It's hard to listen when you're following, like the teacher tells you to take this test, or teacher says, read this, do this.
1: Yeah.
0: She doesn't talk the whole time, or he doesn't talk, whatever that instructor's name is, doesn't talk to you the whole time they give you an assignment. So that's a great point, Cassie. Yeah.
3: That is a good point. And I found
1: was the Lord.
3: Thank you, God. When I was doing that, I would go to put it up because I'd be so tired of looking and going over my notes. And I'd put it up for a little while, and in a minute, I'd just have to go get it and start over. So it was like this was more like an exam instead of just a regular test.
1: Right, yeah. That's so good. I love that, that he gives us instruction and he trusts us enough to steward it. And he even allows us to sometimes make mistakes in that. And that's okay, because that's how we learn. And it shows his heart towards us, that he is not going to stand over us and manipulate it or micromanage or tell us, oh, I think you should be doing it, because that's annoying.
3: Yes.
1: You know, and that just shows someone's distrust in you. I love that he loves us so much that he trusts us.
0: Yes, he does.
1: That's okay. Beautiful. Thank you. All right, next.
3: That's you, Robert.
1: You got to talk into the microphone.
2: Yeah, you're going to have to get in front of me.
4: Well, well, I've appreciated what you ladies have said, and it's always great to hear that people are aware of how the Holy Spirit is at work in their life, bringing them closer to Jesus as he transforms them, and they walk in his grace and glory. And that helps to explain a little bit more about the transfiguration, which we're going to talk about
0: Hallelujah.
4: Tonight.
1: Look at the Lord.
0: Yeah. Mm.
4: So
3: walked you right into it, did he?
1: That's how he does things. Yeah.
0: So you just go right ahead. You can jump right in. This is Pastor Robert Reeves bringing us the mystery of the 6-7 part 3.
4: And it is a mystery. I want to recall to your attention, those of you that we're listening in the second session, that as I was driving over here, the Lord asked me, do you think that John, the apostle — now the Lord didn't say the apostle, but I knew who he meant when he said John, that's for your sake, those listening — do you think that John understood everything in the revelation? And I said, well, of course not, Lord. And he says, well, then why do you think you're supposed to understand everything about the 6-7?
0: Hallelujah.
4: I'm just bringing you along. Now, here is another 6-7 moment that happened right here in our second program on July the 2nd.
0: What?
4: I was first on the program May the 28th, I believe it was, then July the 2nd. And on July the 2nd, and for those that — I'm just saying it this way, not because I believe everybody doesn't believe, but for those that say, well, I just want proof of something — when we met on July the 2nd, and you started the program,
0: right,
4: you came onto the air at 6:58 as we went from 6 to 7, the program started.
0: Wow.
4: And you can go to YouTube and watch the second program. So it starts with music at 6:58 as it was switching over to 7, as we were going from 6 to 7. That's when we started the program.
0: Praise
4: now,
0: God.
4: That can't be planned.
0: No.
4: It's just another one of those multiplicity of little things that happens.
0: Praise
4: tonight,
0: God.
4: I want to give a testimony that will involve calling another pastor.
0: All right.
4: And he is going to, I guess, confirm this story and perhaps tell his side of it. This will take about 5 minutes. So I'm going to call Pastor Greg here, and we are going to be talking about what happened at the revival that I did for him in October of 2019.
1: Well, you can actually have him call in.
4: Oh, can we have him call in?
1: Yeah.
4: Well, Rachel, you told me to do it
0: this
4: way.
0: Well, I just said it would be easier that way. You want to do it that way? Come.
4: Hello.
1: Oh, I don't know how to do it. I'll do it wrong.
4: Yeah. I'm fine. Greg, you are online on WUCC on Battle Ready. And the nice hostesses will all say hello to you. This is Rachel and Connie and Cassie.
5: Hi.
4: Say hello, ladies.
0: Hello.
5: Hi.
0: How you doing, Pastor Greg?
5: All right. How about y'all?
0: We all right.
4: Okay. You want to put that over there?
0: Okay, so I'm going to put you up to the microphone, and we want to hear your portion of the mystery of the 6-7, if you would share with us. We'd appreciate it.
4: Yeah. Greg, I'll start us, and then you just add to this, okay? I don't know if you're listening online, but I told him that I did a revival for you in October 2019. You remember that, don't you?
6: I hope. Yeah.
4: Okay. Yep. And on Sunday morning, I got into Greg's vehicle to drive with him to the church. And this is when it began to get like God spacey. And I mean that in a good kind of way. It's just my terminology for the Lord messing with you. I realized the car was very cold. The air conditioner was very cold. And I said to Greg, I said, please turn the air conditioner down. And Greg said, well, your side is stuck on 67. I don't know what's wrong with it, but I can't get it to change. You recall that, Greg, I hope?
6: Yeah, and we had never had a problem with that air conditioner controls in the car before, and we haven't had it since.
0: How about that?
4: Okay, and then when we got to the church, we pull into this church. There's 20 or so vehicles there. And as we come to a stop, I look through the front windshield and 50 feet across the other side of the front yard of the church is a beautiful Ford Mustang, which I believe was a 1967 model. I mean, it was a classic Ford Mustang, and it was in mint, beautiful, restored condition. And I said, Greg, it's a 1967 Ford Mustang. And then what happened next, Greg? I hope you remember that.
6: I don't. I mean, typically I was one of our parishioners, but that he loves his Mustangs and collects them. But he typically doesn't drive that particular one to church on Sunday like that, but I don't remember what you want me to talk about, the Mustang, or you want to talk about the other?
4: Well, we'll get to the lady next, but I just remember the Mustang was there, and when I said to you, whose Mustang is that, you were like, I've never seen that car in my life. I don't know anything about it. So then we went inside, and why don't you talk about Sandy? Now, this is not the Sandy you folks know. Talk about Sandy, Greg.
6: Sandy was our church cheerleader. She just had that bubbly, infectious, just over the top. Everybody knew when Sandy walked into the room. But I've never been around her when she started off her conversation. She was very happy to see Robert and introduced herself. She said, hi, I'm Sandy. I'm 67. It's like,
0: that's crazy.
6: It's like, I mean, I was around her for 3 years. She never introduced herself that way.
0: How about that?
4: Okay, anyway. And when that happened, when this woman walks up to me and says, I'm Sandy and I'm 67, I'm like, Lord, what in the world are you going to do here? And I turned and I looked at Greg, and Greg, you sort of had a, I don't know what you were thinking, but you had this sort of stunned look, and I thought, he's probably thinking, he's really serious. Everywhere he goes, this happens. Because I'd talked to you about it before.
6: Yeah.
4: But you witnessed it three times on Sunday morning, October the whatever that was, and up in 2019. But, Greg, I appreciate you being on the line with us for a few minutes, but the point in this was just for the audience to hear someone else give acknowledgement and testimony to this continued phenomenon and peculiarity of how God just puts 6-7 all over the place.
6: Did, I know it's probably, you've already probably told them about the 67 vultures on top of your church that Sunday.
4: No, I have not told them that.
6: Did I ruin your?
4: No, we just hadn't gotten to that one yet.
6: Okay.
4: Greg, will you tell them this?
6: I see the pictures.
4: Oh, yeah, you saw the pictures. That's right. And he's not exaggerating. Anyway, though, but that's something that's coming up. But Greg, as we conclude our conversation, will you tell them this? Now, I mentioned this in the last show, at the end of the show, as we were landing the plane, and we were landing the plane so fast we almost crash landed the plane. And so I told them this story about the work that's being done at Indian Field and how the construction company came in. And they're doing remodeling work that the common eye that's not used to remodeling work wouldn't look to know that's what's being done. And, of course, when the man gave us the calls, and last night in our national prayer program, I said to Greg, who was on it, I said, Greg, you know how much the bid was. And Greg knew. And, Greg, how much was the bid?
6: $67,000.
4: Yes, it was $67,000. And when that man gave us that bid, I wasn't surprised by that, but immediately the Lord said to me, I'm going to the deepest places of my church to restore and to renew and to refine and to remove. And in those deep, dark, and hidden places where I'm finalizing and renewing and doing great things to restore, then you'll see it later. And Greg, you got a word from the Lord last night. Do you recall that, what you then added to it?
6: What I understood whenever you relayed the fact that one of the trustees standing there was he felt like that amount of money was a little beyond what it should cost. And when I heard that, I heard the Lord say, what the Lord wants to do in the church is going to be more than what we, it's going to be cost, it's going to cost for us to go where he wants us to go. It's going to personally cost us.
0: Hallelujah.
1: Yes.
4: Right.
0: That's
4: amazing. The gentleman was making the comment that while he understood we needed to spend this money, he says it's a shame to spend that much money, but only someone that builds buildings will know what was done, because to the naked eye, they won't see the remodeling that was done because it was in hidden places. And that's when the Lord spoke to me and said, yes, I have to renew the hidden places first. And then Greg spoke up.

0: recall
1: I have
0: some of them.
1: Also partaken in a few myself.
0: Yeah. Well, you have now. If you hadn't, you had, because again, when you go and look at the second program,
1: yes,
0: you'll see that you started it as it, as we went from the sixth to the seventh minute.
1: Mm-hmm.
0: And that wasn't planned. Okay. Aren't you excited?
2: I'm excited.
3: I just need to say, since this peculiar man over here has been talking about his ordeals with numbers, the Lord has decided it fitting to speak to me through some numbers, which has been interesting because I don't exactly know what he's saying fully, but we'll get there. But it's been fun, so thanks for sparking that in my life.
0: Okay. Yeah, well, it can happen. Absolutely. Now, I want to use the rest of the third program.
1: All right.
0: Most of the rest of the third program. We're probably not going to get this completely done tonight.
1: That's okay.
0: Look at what I told you we would look at from the 17th chapter of Matthew and the transfiguration story of Jesus.
1: Well, we told you that if it takes more than just three, we'll do more than three.
0: Sure. Oh.
1: We got some shout outs.
0: Okay.
1: I'm going to do this real quick. Audrey Riviera said, good evening, ladies. Walter said, good evening, everyone. We're so glad you are with us, Audrey. So glad you're with us, Walter. Donna says she's watching, even though she's not here. She says that's consistency of the Holy Spirit. Mm-hmm. Yes, ma'am, I agree. There are others watching but haven't made comments. Thank y'all so much for being with us. We're listening. Okay.
3: I want to give a shout out to my cousin Eli.
1: All right.
3: Real quick, he's listening on the radio. Hi, Eli.
1: Hi, Eli. So glad you're with us. How about you, Connie? You got any?
2: No, just the ones you have.
1: Okay, I shared this also to South Carolina Prayer Academy page, so it's going out over your people's pages, too.
3: All right, drop some knowledge on us.
1: Let us have it.
0: All right. Lord Jesus, open up your glorious written word, that it shows us the living word, the Lord Jesus. And Lord, that all of your word, as much as we can handle, transforms us.
1: Yes.
0: And Lord Jesus, defeats sin, sorrow, hurts, agony in our life and removes it. And Lord, we're delivered into the glorious liberty of the Lord Jesus Christ. Come, Holy Spirit, do your work. And Lord, like we talked about the second program, Christ the Lord is risen today. He's risen every day. And he's risen more and more each day and higher and higher in heavenly places. And we thank you, Father, that's what we're taught in that song.
1: Hallelujah.
0: As it's printed on page 367 of the Celebration Hymnal. Amen. You know, we talked about that last week.
1: Yes, I remember.
0: Or last week.
1: Well,
0: last
1: time you were here, yes.
0: Okay.
1: That's
0: all right, now, in the 16th chapter of the Gospel of Matthew. All right, folks, I hope your eyes are open by the Spirit, your ears are ready, and you can receive this truth. As we get to the Transfiguration story, Jesus makes a comment at the end of what we call Matthew chapter 16, verse 28. I tell you the truth, some who are standing here will not taste death before they see the Son of Man coming in his kingdom. Now, sometimes the scripture, the way it's been translated and the way it's read, we look at it and there's so much more there.
1: Yes.
0: When Jesus makes this statement, some who are standing here will not taste death before they see the Son of Man coming in his kingdom. This is what most of us think that Jesus is saying. We think to ourselves, why did they translate that way? What he said. Why couldn't they have simplified it? Because all Jesus is saying, so we presume, is this. Some of you aren't going to physically die until Pentecost. Or some of you aren't going to physically die until the Ascension. Or some of you aren't going to physically die until my resurrection. That's what most people think that verse means. And that they might think, you know, I wished it just said that more plainly. I tell you the truth, some who are standing here will not taste death before they see the Son of Man coming in his kingdom. I want to talk about that a second, and it leads us in to 6:7.

0: moment. When Jesus says you will not taste death, he's stating, so we think, you will not see your death state until you see me in my kingdom. Or you won't come out of six, man's imperfection, until you see the power of seven, my perfection.
1: Hallelujah.
0: Now, six and seven, the numbers, and referring to numerology, we're going to keep this very simple, and many numbers mean more than one thing.
1: Yes.
0: But one of the most basic definitions of six in the scripture is men's incompletion, or the mark of men, okay?
1: Yes.
0: Or our work. And seven is God's completion and or his final rest and or his perfection.
1: Yes.
0: Okay? And so, when Jesus is saying this, again, I wished the translation were more simply stated for people to get the point, but what he's saying in verse 28 is not what we presuppose he's saying, that some of you won't physically die until the resurrection, the ascension, and or Pentecost, or all three. That's not what he's saying. That's not what he's saying. What he's saying is that some of you will not taste the death that you need to taste to understand the imperfection of six until you do see the perfection of seven. And in fact, there's three of you standing right here right now that are fixing to go up to the Mountain of Transfiguration. And when you get there, you're going to have a 6-7 moment.
1: Mm.
0: So there's more to that than what I've said, but I just am trying to whet your appetite to the fact that I finally realized that the reason the Lord kept talking to me about 6-7 is he was saying, son, I'm going to get you from all your muck, mire, and mess, and inconsistency, the mark of six, to the mark of seven,
1: Hallelujah.
0: My marvelous, resurrected, final rest and grace that will juggernaut you into the purposes of God.
1: Praise God.
0: Is going to happen in the church. Now, I said in the second program, in case someone's thinking that the 6-7 promise is only for me. No, the Lord never did say this is only for you. The Lord was speaking about what he will do in the church. Of course,
1: Hallelujah.
0: That includes me and
1: yes.
0: all you three sisters and all the rest of us.
1: Yes.
0: So then we get to chapter 17. And now I prefer to normally study the NIV. I'm not saying it's the best translation necessarily. It's just the one that I prefer. I read all of them and study all of them. But this happens to be the New International Version. And how many times have I read this and kind of just missed it and I missed it and I missed it and I missed it? I thought, my goodness, when you get to the very first verse of chapter 17, the scripture reads, after 6 days. There it is right there. After 6 days. Now, the day after 6 days would be the what?
1: Seventh day.
0: It would be the seventh day.
1: That's wild.
0: But it doesn't say that, but it does say, it
1: we
0: does
1: know,
0: mean that.
1: That's right. We know that's right? What it means.
0: After 6 days, then on the seventh day, Jesus took with him Peter, James, and John, the brother of James, and led them up a high mountain by themselves. So think about that. On the seventh day, from the sixth day to the seventh day, they go into the transfiguration experience. So God is saying to us in that, and Jesus promised it at the end of what we call chapter 16. Listen, I know how long you've waited. I know how much you've toiled, and I know how much you've labored. And I know that if you're paying any attention at all, keep reading. The Spirit would say, keep reading the book of Hebrews and learn to walk into my rest. Don't repeat the exact same sin that my Israelite family, my Jewish family did. Come out of the unbelief and step into the seventh day of completion and walk in my rest. And so Peter, James, and John, arguably the three worst knotheads of the 12 disciples, minus Judas, They don't understand that what Jesus is saying, I'm going to take you up this Mount of Transfiguration to get you out of your sixth identification to the seventh day identification that I live in. So they're marching up the Mount of Transfiguration. Now, if that's all there was in that story, that would be wild right there, that we've often read the first verse 10,000 times and missed that after 6 days, Jesus waited 6 days. We don't have time to visit it tonight, but all of you that are biblically astute enough and knowledgeable enough, you're thinking, like, has this got anything to do with the 6 days that God created the world and then there was a seventh day of rest? You better believe it does. And so
1: yes.
0: Jesus took them to where they could not go themselves. Jesus, I'm sure, was weary sometimes in the right kind of way with, how long will I be with you? How long will it be that I have to teach you before you come out of the sixth identification that you're in and move into the seventh day of identification? Okay, so we've got that. All right. Hey, we're just getting started. So they go up the Mount of Transfiguration. And there Jesus was transfigured before them. Jesus himself allowed them to see that I don't let my deepest identification is not six like yours. It's seven. It's perfection.
1: Hallelujah.
0: So see, when they, it says right there in verse 2, there he was transfigured before them. Now, Jesus, and this is marvelous about his wonder and mercy, he had the ability to show them more and more and more and more of who he was as they were ready. And one of the reasons this happened was that the Father and Christ had some sort of conversation that I can't imagine exactly what they said to one another, but it probably went something like this, that Jesus said to the Father, Father, these bunch of knotheads, I love them, but they're just not getting it. I've been with them so long. When will they see more than they've seen? And the Father said, Peter, James, and John are ready. Really? Yes, they are. Take them up this mountain, and I give you the permission or whatever God said, transfigure yourself to the fullness of your glory. Let them see it. Okay, Father, we'll do that. So see, Jesus could have done that at any time, but he didn't do it because the disciples would have all died. Can you imagine what would have happened if that's just how Jesus did that? Yes, Jesus can do anything he wants to. He won't violate his character. He won't violate his principles. He knows the process that we have to go through. But when he got up into the mount and he was transfigured, the hidden word in that is that he was saying to Peter, James, and John, you live in a sixth broken identification. I've lived in a seventh day of completion rest, and I'm fixing to show it to you. And the glory of God exploded forth from him, and they saw it. And his face shone like the sun.
1: Yes.
0: Here is the ramification and the revelation of the, here's another 6-7, the 67th Psalm. Now, if you're not familiar with the 67th Psalm, listen, I would tell you, there's a lot of great Psalms and that we all like, that we all prefer. But I'm telling you, in the last 5 years, the Lord has said to me, son, your favorite Psalms are great, but you've ignored the 67th Psalm. You don't know anything about it. Why don't you read it some more? It's not that long. It's only 7 verses. That's not a coincidence. May God be gracious to us and bless us and make his face shine upon us, that your ways may be known on earth, your salvation among all nations. May the peoples praise you, O God. May all the peoples praise you. May the nations be glad and sing for joy, for you rule the peoples justly and guide the nations of the earth. May the peoples praise you, O God. May all the peoples praise you. And then the land will yield its harvest. And God, our God, will bless us. God will bless us, and all the ends of the earth will fear him. The 67th Psalm is a promise that God's face will shine down on the earth and the Lord's perfect timing, and the land will be healed, and the nations will see the Lord Jesus in all of his glory.
1: Wow.
0: And the fear of the Lord will fall on the church, and incredible things will happen. And I'm telling you, when the face of Jesus shone like the sun, think about that. They saw him, and his face shone like the sun. I would have died right then and there.
1: That'll preach.
2: All right. I got something to add.
0: Okay.
1: Yeah, it's amazing.
2: Fasten your head on.
0: Fasten
2: so,
0: my head on.
2: Yes, I was. I'm reading from the Passion Translation.
0: Okay.
2: And the Passion Translation titles each of their psalms,
1: mm-hmm.
2: and so it says, "It's time to praise Him for the pure and shining One." And then it says, "A poetic song of praise for the guitar." But God emphasized for the pure and shining One. Is that not what the Transfiguration
0: yes.
2: showed?
0: Yes.
2: Sorry, my head exploded.
0: Yeah.
1: That's
0: yep,
1: amazing.
0: Yep, yep, yep.
1: Well, the consistency of every, I mean,
2: it's
1: I know
2: like
1: that,
2: cheesecake, man.
1: Yeah, it's like whenever you were, when you were telling the story and introducing this to us with part one and part two, there were parts that we would kind of get lost in. But looking back, and I went back and watched the programs, looking back at what you've told us, I reread some of the documents you gave us and listened to what you're saying. My mind is going, poof, poof, just like what you're saying.
2: Mm-hmm.
1: What the reality of mm-hmm. how the Word of God translates the Word of God.
0: Mm-hmm.
1: And you go into the Passion Translation and it's saying it's time to praise the mm-hmm. bright and shining One.
2: Yeah,
1: I mean, come
2: pure
1: on.
2: And shining one, yeah.
1: Pure and shining One.
2: Yes. I mean, look at the Lord. All right, continue. I'm sorry. I just had to check.
0: That's fine. So when Jesus was transfigured before them, his face shone like the sun. In other words, that was a revelation
1: yes.
0: of the promise of the 67th Psalm. It was a small snippet
2: yeah.
0: revelation or manifestation of the promise of the 67th Psalm. So, folks, one of the things that the Spirit is saying about 6-7 is God is saying, I'm going to shine my face, my glory, the fullness of who I am on the earth. I'm going to allow the church to see the transfiguration, not from a mountain in Israel, but from heaven itself when I shine my glory down on the earth.
2: Ooh.
0: So,
2: that's good.
0: Uh-huh. So that's just a part of that. And his clothes became as white as the light. Now, just in the last 24 hours, the Holy Spirit spoke to me and said, you're missing something there that you must more clearly see. His clothes became as white as the light. Now, folks, I know that the Scripture talks about garments of righteousness or white garments of righteousness, or that we'll be given white garments of righteousness. And I don't have a problem with that, but we're missing something. It's not that we're going to go to heaven and
2: it.
0: Some angel is going to say, well, what size gown do you wear?
1: That's good.
0: This garment of white righteous light or righteousness is not from without, it's from within.
2: I told y'all we wasn't wearing clothes in heaven.
0: And
1: yeah, you
0: I don't know about that, but what I'm telling you is that it says his clothes became as white as light. It doesn't necessarily mean that his clothes turned color, but it means that no matter what color his clothes were, the glory of God within the transfigured Christ exuded forth beyond the color of his clothes,
1: yes.
0: that the deepest part of who he was exploded forth
1: yes.
0: as if he didn't have no clothes on.
1: Yes.
0: But people weren't looking at nudity. They weren't yes. looking at clothes. They weren't looking at the color of clothes.
1: Yeah.
0: They were looking at the glory and the power of God in his Son, Jesus Christ.
1: It's a detail that couldn't be seen because the light penetrated everything so greatly. It makes me think of something that my son, I think of Seth Wade as well.
2: Mm-hmm.
1: My son, Caleb Glanton and Seth Wade, and the way they talk about portals and things, and what God's doing in the earth in this younger generation. But Caleb started saying, I guess he was about 9 or 10, and then over his teenage years, the one thing he said throughout his whole teenage years was, the light of God, the light of Jesus penetrates all darkness. Darkness cannot penetrate the light.
2: Yeah.
1: So I just really wanted to share that with you, because that's exactly what this is saying. And my son, not really knowing all this stuff, even what Psalm 67 says in the Passion Translation, I don't think it existed then.
0: Okay, now I need to know, we've got what, 5 minutes?
1: Yes, sir.
0: We've got 5 minutes.
2: Yes. I feel like we just translated.
0: Okay.
2: And I'm not trying
0: well, to okay, so now, if you, God give you hope to see and to know that you're going to see Jesus like you've never seen him before.
1: Hallelujah.
2: Yes,
0: that he will take you to a place in his perfect timing that you might be thinking, where are we going, Jesus, and what's going to happen? And there he will be transfigured before you, and his face will shine like the sun in front of you, and his clothes, his righteousness, his abilities, his glory will be so great that the other circumstances won't matter.
1: Everything right? else will pale in comparison.
0: Yeah. So then, as all this is happening, verse 3 says, just then there appeared before them Moses and Elijah talking with Jesus. And what we see in the next few verses is the representation of the persona of the law shows up, the representation of the persona of the greatest prophet shows up, and God Almighty himself shows up in a glory cloud and even speaks. And in the 6-7, the fullness of the law and the fullness of the prophet and the fullness of the glory and the fullness of the Father's voice will be evidenced. Yes. And I'm like, Lord God Almighty, I think I'll just go ahead and get on the floor and crawl underneath the carpet. See, I don't want to chase this. I know we're running out of time. We can't chase this rabbit long. But when I hear people, and I don't want to be sarcastic, but when I hear people say things like, God help me to not be ugly. When they say things like, all this hocus pocus about people falling out in the spirit or getting down on the floor or wailing or bawling or squalling or screaming or crying or being stuck to the floor for hours. I don't believe any of that. The only thing you've told me when you say that is that you have not encountered
1: Hallelujah.
0: The glory Thank of Jesus. The Father.
1: Hallelujah.
0: That's the only thing you've told
1: That's
0: me.
1: That's right.
0: Because That's I right. want to tell you, That's when right. I see Jesus Christ coming back to get me, you're going to see people by the millions
1: yes.
0: resting in the spirit or slain in the spirit.
1: That's correct.
0: Or whatever you want to call it, the angels will probably have to pick us up and say, get up. And let's go.
1: Dust yourself
0: Just
1: off.
0: Like yes. they had to do Peter, James, and John.
1: Hallelujah.
0: Jesus had to come to them. And
1: yeah.
0: so in the midst of
1: yes.
0: this,
1: yes.
0: these disciples blessed their hearts. Oh, I don't know whether to be excited for them or feel sorry for them because
1: Thank
0: they
1: you,
0: probably
1: Jesus.
0: Nearly died.
1: Yes.
0: They're seeing Jesus in the fullness of his transfiguration. Well, they're seeing Moses. They're seeing Elijah. They're hearing God Almighty speak. They're seeing a glory cloud. I don't know what they were thinking, but can you imagine the reality, the ecstasy, the phenomenon of that?
1: Well, it's a definite transition of thinking, because if you think back to Moses when he came down from the mountain and found that they had made a golden calf, the people told Moses, you go talk to God because he'll kill us. You go talk to God and we'll do whatever you say. And Moses was mad because of the decisions they had made in his absence. But this, what you're talking about to me, speaks directly to all the people were saying, okay, Moses, you go talk to him because yeah. you can handle it, or you're right with him and we're not. And it's a whole different dynamic, a way if someone thinks.
0: It's the way church has been for too long. And you see,
1: Hallelujah.
0: When all this happened, we conclude with this, and we'll pick
1: yep.
0: back up
1: you got one minute.
0: On it when we meet again. In verse 4, after all this is happening, I can't, it's hard for me to imagine that Peter was able to say anything, but he got churchy. he shifted into the church zone. He shifted into the old wineskin zone. He shifted into his works and the mark of six. Mm-hmm. He said, Lord, it is good for us to be here. Yeah, that's the understatement of the Bible. And then he says, if you wish, I will put up three shelters. And what we fail to see is Jesus didn't wish that.
2: That's right.
0: Jesus wasn't interested in three shelters. And so sometimes we want to give God our works, but you see, that's just what he was doing. He was saying, I will put up, I will work, I will work in the 6 days. Mm-hmm. I will work in my imperfection. I will work in my limited understanding. I will work under the mark of men, the number six. That's what I'm going to do for you, Jesus. Aren't you impressed? And Jesus wasn't impressed. No, I'm going to do something for you, Peter. You're here not so you can build upon or make six better. You're here to move into seven.
2: Yeah.
0: And with that, I guess we've got to stop.
1: To move into seven. Wow. Thank you, Father, for this time together. Thank you for the revelation. And I ask you, Lord, to help people who have received this word today, for you to continue to plant in their heart what it is that you need for them to know. I thank you for joining us today on Battle Ready, and we will have Robert Reeves back again. Last words, ladies.
2: We love y'all.
3: See you later.
1: Have a supernatural week. We love you so much.

0: Imagine knowing Martin Luther. 14th century artist Albrecht Dürer did. In fact, he knew some of the greatest minds of his time and crafted artwork for them. Dürer was considered by many to be a creative genius, but he turned his attention to his heavenly creator, saying, "Painting is a useful art when it's of a godly sort and employed for holy edification." Over 70 paintings, 1,000 drawings, and hundreds of other works bear Dürer's name, but they also point to God with their biblical themes. Filled with talent and surrounded by the affluent, Dürer could have lived in the circles of the elite. He chose to make his artwork affordable, introducing a great audience to an eternal message. Despite acclaim, Albrecht Dürer humbled himself and allowed God to be the painter of his life. He was a living example of James 4:10, which says, "Humble yourselves before the Lord, and He will exalt you." 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
1: 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What do you think about Jesus?
2: Well, He was just a good teacher. But a good teacher wouldn't say that, unless it was true.
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4: 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In Proverbs 3, 5, and 6, the scripture says, "Trust in the Lord with all your heart, and do not lean on your own understanding. 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

0: Hello and welcome, CSRA. I'm your host, Henry Schaefer, and welcome to another episode of Project Seer. It is August the 17th o'clock. It's right at top of the hour here, and we are excited about today's program. I have Shotgun Steve with me here in the studio.
1: Yeah, I'm glad to be here. It's been a couple weeks. I haven't been on the air.
0: And we got another Shotgun here with us as well.
2: Amen.
0: Yes, Bill George. Just good to have you in the studio with us, Bill George.
2: Thank you. Or as I like to be called, Paul Paul.
0: Paul Paul. Yeah, tell us real briefly what happened there, Paul Paul.
2: Well, we've been gone the last couple of weeks and went up, and our son and his wife adopted two beautiful children. And so I went from being Bill to Paul Paul.
0: Oh. Yeah, what's their name? Do you remember their names?
2: Oliver and Sierra.
0: Get on downtown.
2: Yes.
0: Yeah. Now, we're going to talk about them in just a few minutes. You don't even know it, but we are.
2: I figured we might.
0: Yeah, because I could see where it could be a real big thing happening. He might not even know already.
2: That's right.
0: But it's going to be. And I got some I'm going to talk about as well. So when we're talking about
2: maybe talking about my son-in-law.
0: Yeah. And I've got some grandchildren, got some nieces, nephews, and all of them that are going to shock all these people here as well.
2: That's right.
0: All right. So, brother, let's go ahead. Yeah. And, well, let me tell her. Well, I'm going to let y'all take it just for a moment, because what I've got to do here, I've got to get us on Facebook. And so you're going to go to look for Project Seer, look for the Facebook coming on here in just a moment. Go to WCC, go to the website, or go to our Facebook on WCC. It's going to pop up there real quick, or go to Henry Schaefer Facebook, and you're going to tune us in. And until then,
1: yeah, well,
0: brother, y'all go ahead and introduce everybody.
1: I just wanted to real quickly say that I'm going to be going in the direction you just came back from.
2: That's right.
1: In just a few days, Elaine and I will be going to the Mission State of Nebraska and Iowa and the southern part of South Dakota to preach and minister to the Indian reservations in that area. We're already slotted to go to the Omaha Indian Reservation and also the Winnebago Indian Tribe. And then we'll be going over into Iowa to preach. And we're going to be gone for about 8 to 9 weeks. And then we'll be back, and we'll be back on the air and hopefully preparing for a brand new program here on WCC 99.9. And so I want you to pray for us, for God to just protect us on the road out there, and that we win many souls to the kingdom
2: Amen.
1: Of God.
2: Amen, that's what it's about.
1: And to see people saved, sanctified, filled with the Holy Ghost, and delivered. I want to see some people delivered. And so just be praying for us that God will keep his mighty hand on us and bring us back safely. So, and if you don't hear him, if you hear me and it's a pre-recorded, that's why it's pre-recorded.
2: Amen.
1: Praise God.
2: You know, Pastor Schaefer preached a wonderful message one time on about basket of souls and who gathered the souls, and he said he would. Uh-huh. So when you go to South Dakota and all that, make sure you take yourself a big basket and get a lot of souls.
1: Yeah, I'm excited, and really this is the first time Elaine and I have been able to go on a mission trip, and the idea of this is not so we can take a vacation and drive 17 plus hours to go to Nebraska.
2: Right.
1: It's really so that we can have an opportunity to preach and go somewhere out of the box. But we love Aiken, South Carolina.
2: Amen.
1: We love University Parkway Church of God. We have a wonderful pastor, wonderful associate pastor. I'm going to just tell you, we will be coming back. We're not fit for snow country. And I don't push cars good in ice and snow.
2: Hopefully, so you'll be getting back before that starts.
1: That's what we intend to.
2: Well, we left at 6 o'clock on Friday night, and we got there at midnight on Sunday morning. So it's a long drive. It'll take you a while to get there.
1: Yeah, well, we're going to take our time, because I'm not as young as I used to be. And when my eyes get tired, we're going to stop and stay somewhere.
0: A little lame to it.
1: Yeah, I would. The last time I went through Kentucky, which had been a long time ago, I almost hit a bear running across the highway. And so I know my limitations.
2: what you need to have is a new grandbaby at the other end, because that kept me going the whole trip. Yeah. We slept about an hour on the way down there.
0: All right.
1: Man, that's
0: everybody.
1: Good.
0: Okay, now we are connected on all our Facebook.
1: Those
0: Facebook pages there. Henry Schaefer, WCC, and Project Seer. So go there and check it out. And we do have Faye. She's listening in. Faye, I hope that sounds right now. And Sister Schaefer said, three great men of God.
2: Amen. So we're listening to
0: she's listening
2: story.
0: In as well. So our subject matter today
1: yes.
0: is we're going to be talking about the Charlottesville situation. But we've entitled it that when God is removed from the government, mm-hmm. And we got Charlottesville, Virginia. But as we were talking about this, getting ready to go on and everything, we said, yeah, there's some things that's taking place there, and we can see how God's being removed from the government. But it's almost like how do people need to respond? Christians need to respond in this aspect. So, Minister Watson, we're going to let you go ahead and take it on off here because...
1: Well, we...
0: And let them know what you're using so they can follow that as well.
1: I'm using a book here that I got at the church. We have an area in the church set aside where we sell a lot of books that reference the study of the Word. I'm going to show it to you on Facebook if you can see it.
0: Hold on one second. Let me get it right here.
1: Let's see if you can get this. And this book
0: right here,
1: is...
0: Right here. Can you see it right here?
1: Yeah. This book is When a Nation Forgets God.
0: There we go.
1: It's written by Irwin W. Lutzer. Mm-hmm. And this gentleman talks about seven lessons that you learn that compares Nazi Germany to where we're going in this country. And he doesn't dictate the fact or try to make it sound like this country would ever kill 8 million people, which is what Nazi Germany did. But he does want to relate to the political fever of that time and compare it to America. And mm-hmm. he talks about how in Germany during the pre-war time, how Germany became very isolated from God. Mm-hmm. And they deliberately removed much of the liberty of faith in a country that at one time was very faithful.
0: Yeah.
1: And then...
0: Christian nation.
1: Yeah, it was a Christian nation. But as America is now falling away from a Christian nation, we're not carrying ourselves in testimony or even in the message that we need to be. We're seeing such a leftist... a liberal attitude toward God, and it's gotten to the point now that that you cannot see the right sometimes by the wrong because they're all mixed up, and it's like good and evil has been mixed,
2: right.
1: And that's the way it was in the days of Noah. The Bible says they became so corrupt that everything had been violated, everything had been corrupted, even the fowl of the air and the beast and the animals, the fish, the sea, everything had been corrupted.
2: Amen. I remember reading in the book that there were certain churches that were allowed to keep their doors open and everything as long as they preached what the government fed down to them
1: that's
2: to preach.
1: It.
2: And that's kind of what has been going on in the United States is that the liberal side, and when I say liberal, I don't just mean leftist. I mean just people that have these crazy ideas.
1: Crazy.
2: They want to dictate what the pastor brings to his congregation on a Sunday, and they want to generalize it to make it sound like if you don't encapsulate this, then you're just being racist or bigot or whatever.
1: I remember a while back there was a mayor in one of the Texas cities who wanted this minister to bring his message in mm-hmm. so they could look at it before he gave it because they didn't think he should say certain things. But the idea of this program right now is that we see how the nation is going
2: mm-hmm.
1: with what happened in Charlottesville just the other day with a young lady. She was killed and there was a lot of people hurt. And then the president, they had the time watch or the time clock ticking to see how quick he was going to respond. And then we've seen this volatile attitude when he gave his opinion. And so I think what we saw and what we're seeing in this country is that when he made the comment that there was wrong on both sides or on all sides, people wanted him to champion one side and discredit just the other. But when I was watching the news footage, I was seeing both sides with clubs. I was seeing both sides with sticks, metal pipes, and they were fighting with with such violence, and then the young lady was killed when the man got in the car and did what he did. And it was all over these statues that are all over the country, these Confederate statues. And so the pace has really accelerated in the removal of Confederate statues, Confederate cemeteries, and now there's a thing here in Augusta, in Aiken, where they want to change Jefferson Davis Highway. They don't want the name even affiliated with the road no more. And so the country is not focusing any longer in the direction that in my opinion, dictates how we as Christians are supposed to act and conduct ourselves in political upheaval.
0: So let's do this here. Let's run that video. It's only a 3-minute video from what happened.
1: Okay.
0: This is a ABC News video here. Found it on YouTube here, so it's public domain here. So let's watch this right here and make sure we got it. Sir. Hold on. Here we go.
3: Breaking news, a horrific scene in Charlottesville, Virginia. A white nationalist rally that descended into deadly violence and chaos. The image is just coming in, a car plowing into a crowd of demonstrators protesting against those white nationalists. A 32-year-old woman killed, a number of severe injuries, many life-threatening. A driver has been taken into custody. On the streets of Charlottesville today, the hate boiling over, white supremacists and countered protesters fighting with fists and clubs. Confederate flags on full display, the governor declaring a state of emergency, and that mayhem unfolded for hours before President Trump finally weighed in.
4: The hate and the division must stop, and must stop right now.
3: Police in riot gear struggled all day to prevent a full-blown explosion of violence. A warning, the images are graphic, and ABC's Eva Pilgrim starts us off in Charlottesville.
5: Tonight, panic and chaos in Charlottesville. A car plowing through counter-protesters down this crowded street. Protesters scrambling, the camera swinging wildly as the man taking this video tries to get out of the way.
6: The car just plowed through hundreds of people downtown Charlottesville.
5: 15 seconds later, the car shifting in reverse, screeching back down that street to get away. Here's another eyewitness view. The silver Dodge Challenger with Ohio plates barreling down the hill. Witnesses say it only stopped after it hit a van and another car. Blocked in, the silver car went in reverse.
7: Hit like two or three other cars and hit people in between the cars, smashed into people. And then it was like a gray car with all tinted out windows. And then he reversed out of there as quick as possible. He got away.
5: Tonight, the driver of the car is in custody. One person killed, a 32-year-old woman, others taken to the hospital. We are told some have life-threatening injuries.
8: How close were you to the car?
9: I had to jump out of the way of it. So it already maybe hit a couple people, but the majority of people it hit was behind me. I turned and saw it.
5: People on the street frantically searching for their friends and family. Others carrying the hurt, searching for help.
10: Authorities right now, you can see, have this intersection blocked off. They are looking through the crowd, making sure that they have been able to find everyone in this area who was injured when those cars came through this intersection.
5: Ambulances racing in, paramedics running to the hurt, triaging the injured right on the ground.
7: Shoes all over the ground, pools of blood all over the ground, people screaming.
5: State police moving in, dressed in riot gear, blocking off the scene, clearing the crowd.
3: Just a horrific scene coming in. Eva Pilgrim joins us live from the scene. This is an active investigation and a very active scene we can see there behind you. Eva, what are we learning about that driver in custody?
11: Well, that driver was picked up just a short distance from the scene, not very far away at all. Witnesses telling us whoever the driver was, they did not hesitate. They put their foot on the gas and kept going. Cecilia.
3: Okay, Eva, and you'll be staying on this story for us. Thank you.
12: Hi, everyone.
0: All right.
1: Yes, that's a horrible scene to see taking place in the streets of our country. But, you know, the book that we're reading here, we're using today, The Distress of the Nation and What We're Seeing in the Church Today, I want us to talk a lot about where does the church go and how do we react to this. The writer of the book says, you know, some will become angry, vindictive. Some will be filled with self-pity. But how does God expect us to act? And so I was looking at what he had wrote, and I love what he said. He said, the most important thing is that we as Christians and the church at large must bear a credible witness to the saving grace of God and Christ. And so when we look at the political problem and we see the things that are going on in our nation, we realize that the country, it cannot rescue our society from the moral and spiritual free fall that it has taken. We have got to say that the only answer to the problems in places like Charlotte and anywhere else is Jesus Christ. That's amen. The only answer. And so,
0: Bill, what you
1: go
0: got?
1: Ahead, Bill.
2: I was just saying amen to what you were saying, but it is true. You know, we're talking about when the world gets away from God and God gets taken out of the world. But, you know, Pastor Schaefer, and I hate to keep going to him, but he preaches such a good message every Sunday. Mm-hmm. His messages have been talking about the upping of the warfare mm-hmm. in the spiritual realm. And I think that's really is what is going on in all these situations, is that the devil is doing the best he can with the limited time that he knows he has. Yes. And when we look at these people, a lot of these people down here are just ordinary people that don't even understand why they're there.
1: That's it.
2: You know, and until God comes back on the scene, we're going to be seeing things like this.
1: Look at what all we've witnessed on the news in the last couple, 3 weeks. We're seeing not just the violence in the streets. We've seen police officers murdered. We've seen people killed just for little or no reason. Ludicrous behavior. Then we're seeing this short little fat man in North Korea threatening every nation that he can, trying to prove a point. And then we see this country just so morally decayed and unable to come together or pull together anymore on any one subject. There's no give and take on the political realm. Democrats don't agree with the Republicans. Republicans don't agree with the Democrats. There's worry in the land. People are concerned. It just really has become so volatile that there's nothing good.
0: So let me push this ball along here.
1: Go ahead.
0: So here's what I see in what's taking place. Especially in this here, you know, I have followed it from afar. I've seen it mm-hmm. on television, and it's just all type of reporting going on mm-hmm. about what happened in Charlottesville, and then on both sides, groups on both sides being violent on both sides.
1: Yes,
0: regardless of who they are, violent mm-hmm. on both sides. Some trying to say this is all Donald Trump's folks, and this is the kind of people that support him. Mm-hmm. What did Rush Limbaugh say? He said there ain't enough of them to elect nobody.
2: Right.
1: That's it.
2: You
1: right.
0: can even elect nobody to be mayor in any city.
2: Mm-hmm. Right.
0: Not enough of them. But anyway, besides that, here's the focus. You know, like we talk about on the program, being that when God is removed from the government,
1: yes,
0: you
1: mm-hmm.
0: know, or their focus. Here's what these people are focusing on. They're focusing on let's remove statues.
2: Mm-hmm.
0: Let's remove, and that's what a lot of Christians are focusing on. Mm-hmm. Let's remove the statues. Let's change the road names. Let's do all of those things. And, you know, as our society grows, and I'm talking about age-wise, I'm talking about people, but as it gets in the longevity of it, we're going to see road names change. That's inevitable. Mm-hmm. It's going to happen. And as we go off the scene, another group come behind us, they're going to change our flags. They're going to change. That's going to happen.
1: Yes.
0: You know what I mean? But the focus of Christians should not be let's take down all these statues and let's do all this stuff. Because listen here, when it moves back to the 60s and when we get down to that age and say we want to even forget all the civil rights things that took place, and we're going to remove all those statues, and we're going to remove all, and I'm not talking about me.
1: Yes,
0: I'm talking about when that time frame comes and they're going to change all the names and the roads again.
1: That's right.
0: to a different time frame, then those people are all going to be upset as well. So here's the thing. The focus should not be on let's change names, let's move this. Here's the focus we should be, is that when a nation is removing God
2: that's right. yes.
0: from the nation. That's what yes. that's what the problem is. So yeah. we're getting so focused, the devil gets us focused on just removing this and removing this, and we spend all our energies in that. And really realize the reason we're focusing on those things is because the nation has forgotten God.
1: Yes.
0: And have taken God out of everything.
1: Yeah.
0: And our focus should be, I can't condone whether that is right or wrong. The statues, what my forefathers have done and what have you. I mean, that's what they put. If some things are offensive to whoever, it doesn't matter, even if you preach the word of God. When I stand up on Sunday morning, I'm going to offend somebody.
1: That's it.
0: Right. Somebody's going to be offended. And then if you stand up and say, well, that statue offends me and this road sign offends me. I mean, that's all across America. But the great thing is the freedom that we have to be able to declare these things, but it should not be with violence.
2: That's right.
0: I definitely condemn any violence. Yes. Protesting is another thing.
2: Mm-hmm.
0: A voice, it's just like this here. We get censored on YouTube just by saying the things that I'm just saying right now.
1: Yeah. Mm-hmm.
0: YouTube's going to censor me and going to tell me that I can't say the things I just said.
1: Correct.
0: Mm-hmm. You know what I mean? And they're shutting down that voice of reasoning. They don't want to hear the God answer.
1: Yes.
0: They want to hear their liberal answer. So listen to this here. Mm-hmm. Our focus should be when the nation forgets. I don't see here. I don't hear anybody in here saying amen, Brother Schaefer, to that.
2: Amen.
0: But it should be not when we remove statues and remove names and remove those things. Our focus should be when we remove God.
2: That's right. Yes.
0: That's what the Christian should focus on. But even though the violence has taken place, And I think our president's done a pretty good job in saying that he doesn't believe it's right and shouldn't, and if he didn't move fast enough to come out and say something for you, well then you do know that he has gotten beat up pretty bad about saying anything.
1: That's right. Well, I remember when Judge Moore in Montgomery, Alabama, was ordered to take the Ten Commandments out of the Capitol.
0: And nobody didn't jump up and say anything about that, did
1: they? That's it. I mean, he was basically almost a lone soldier out there.
0: Right.
1: And so
0: but I'm not saying leaving the statues up is right or wrong. If this is part of the... Let me tell you what they should do. Is that if these things were put up for whatever reason, I mean, they have places for the Holocaust. They have Holocaust, what do they call it, where you can go and view
1: museum.
0: Museum.
1: Yeah, you can actually go to Auschwitz and places.
0: And the thing is that all this stuff can be taken and put in a museum somewhere. And then that can be dedicated towards that era, whatever, and do that. And just do it the right way. Do it with the right intent in your heart.
1: I agree with that.
0: But if you want to get angry and you want to get mad and you're going to call yourself a Christian and you're going to follow all these ways, I'm sorry, that's not the way that we're supposed to get things done, and anything that has done in the violence as far as taking people's life, that should be condemned in the highest. And I condemn it.
2: Amen.
0: In the name of Jesus. Jesus is not in that. He has nothing to do with that. And I don't think that we should have anything to do with it. We should all, from the top all the way to the bottom, to the very end. And the man who did that, if he did that on purpose, and what he did in his heart, determined the intent that he did it, and prosecute him to the fullest extent of the law.
1: I agree with that 100%.
0: You know, and that's what I say. I don't care whether he's black or white. Yeah. It doesn't matter to me.
1: Yeah.
0: But there's laws that we have in the country, and people have to be permitted to do. I'm talking about permitted legal. I mean, I can't even go to Walmart and broadcast a broadcast on the radio station in the 21st we're going to do unless I get permission to set up in the parking lot to broadcast. Hey, you see what I'm talking about? These people just can't go down there and do it. They got to have permits to be able to assemble and things.
1: Brother Bishop Morris Williams the other day preached on the radio, and he was preaching about he keeps his focus on his righteousness.
2: Mm-hmm.
1: And he said, if I was to sit around and just think about the way I was treated many years ago, and he said, I would just become morally bankrupt. But he said, but my, he said, my attention is on what God has done for me.
0: Right.
1: And he said, I focus on my righteousness and where my relationship is with God. And he said, and when I see that, I don't have to look on the past. I don't have to look at the things that maybe happen. He said, yes, they happen. And I haven't forgot that they happen. But he said, but my joy, he said, my joy, is like in Romans 15 and 13. He said, may the God of hope fill you with all joy and peace in believing, so that by the power of the Holy Spirit you may abound in hope. And so as a Christian, we need to pray for this nation.
0: Yeah, I'm going to try to find, while y'all carry it on, I'm going to try to find that part. With what did, you know, did Donald Trump come out and say anything?
1: Well, he did. He came out. He came out after his wife had said something first, for the first lady made a comment, he came out, but his first response was that there was wrongdoing on many sides.
2: Many sides.
1: And, you know, you would think a common sense person would realize that he was saying everybody there was involved to a certain extent.
2: That's right. I can always turn around and walk away.
1: That's it.
2: You know, as you were talking, I was thinking about my children, you know, when my children were little. I mean, babies. I might have taken something from them and put it away. But there came a point where they had to learn from these different objects. You know, the world now wants to take away the object all the time. But there comes a point where you have to start teaching them right from wrong.
1: Right from wrong.
2: You know, we're talking about God being taken out. We need to, as Christians, we need to show God and teach people what they need to learn by showing more of God, not taking things away from them. And if you have to have something taken away from you, there's probably a problem somewhere deeper in your life that you need to check it out.
1: That's it. And I believe that, you know, when we allow ourselves to focus away from the things of God, we have to be very careful not to get it pulled in or drawn in. But I know you've got something right here.
0: I got it right here. Let's go ahead and run this here. This was when he did this. Donald Trump here.
13: Thank you. I'm in Washington today to meet with my economic team about trade policy and major tax cuts and reform. We are renegotiating trade deals and making them good for the American worker. And it's about time. Our economy is now strong. The stock market continues to hit record highs. Unemployment is at a 16-year low, and businesses are more optimistic than ever before. Companies are moving back to the United States and bringing many thousands of jobs with them. We have already created over 1 million jobs since I took office. We will be discussing economic issues in greater detail later this afternoon. But based on the events that took place over the weekend in Charlottesville, Virginia, I would like to provide the nation with an update on the ongoing federal response to the horrific attack and violence that was witnessed by everyone. I just met with FBI Director Christopher Wray and Attorney General Jeff Sessions. The Department of Justice has opened a civil rights investigation into the deadly car attack that killed one innocent American.

0: flag, and we are all made by the same Almighty God. We must love each other, show affection for each other, and unite together in condemnation of hatred, bigotry, and violence. We must rediscover the bonds of love and loyalty that bring us together as Americans. Racism is evil, and those who cause violence in its name are criminals and thugs, including the KKK, neo-Nazis, white supremacists, and other hate groups that are repugnant to everything we hold dear as Americans. We are a nation founded on the truth that all of us are created equal. We are equal in the eyes of our Creator. We are equal under the law, and we are equal under our Constitution. Those who spread violence in the name of bigotry strike at the very core of America. 2 days ago, a young American woman, Heather Heyer, was tragically killed. Her death fills us with grief, and we send her family our thoughts, our prayers, and our love. We also mourn the 2 Virginia State Troopers who died in service to their community, their commonwealth, and their country. Troopers Jay Cullen and Burke Bates exemplify the very best of America, and our hearts go out to their families, their friends, and every member of American law enforcement. These 3 fallen Americans embody the goodness and decency of our nation. In times such as these, America has always shown its true character, responding to hate with love, division with unity, and violence with an unwavering resolve for justice. As a candidate, I promise to restore law and order to our country, and our federal law enforcement agencies are following through on that pledge. We will spare no resource in fighting so that every American child can grow up free from violence and fear.
1: All right. We will defend. That's a very powerful president right there.
2: Mm-hmm. Well, I mean, you know, the mainstream media is not going to report that.
3: Mm-hmm.
2: And they're not going to play it over and over and over and over. And the thing is that he did respond. And I don't know what more you want him to say, but he's already condemned the groups,
1: yes,
2: that participated in it on Saturday. But the thing is we as Christians, we're talking about the Christian community, mm-hmm, have got to focus on the right thing. It's not about taking a statue down, and it's not about changing a road.
1: That's right.
2: It's that the problem is that they've removed God from the government.
1: That's right.
2: And when you remove God from the government, this is what you get.
1: That's what you get.
2: And when you take it so he's out of the schoolhouse, mm-hmm, and the people are growing up in liberal communities, and mm-hmm, I mean, where there is no God is not taught in their life, you know, from the, mm-hmm, the moral standards, mm-hmm, or just whatever has been spoken into their life about violence and doing right and doing wrong. But the standard is God's word. And Christians, you need to, he condemned us here. He talked about racism.
1: Mm-hmm. Yeah.
2: And that racism was a problem. And so I kind of want to focus on that now, mm-hmm, is just kind of go ahead and level the playing field in this here and says, well, you're a white man and you don't understand racism. And that would be the same thing as you. Have you ever been a white person, been in a black place?
1: Yes, mm-hmm, I have.
2: Well, I'm telling you what, there's a whole lot of difference. You know what I'm talking about? I've been there too.
1: Yeah. Mm-hmm.
2: You know what I mean? Just where you've, yeah, been, I've been as well. But, you know, so we do understand. And the thing is, what I'm going to tell you is this here. God got this black-white thing out of me a long time ago.
1: Yes. Mm-hmm.
2: In my family, I got more color, I guarantee, than most of my listeners out there.
1: Mm-hmm. I've got
2: color in my family.
1: That's it.
2: And I'm talking about, and if you say anything about another race, a black race or a dark race, you're talking about me. You're,
1: yeah,
2: talking about my family. You're talking, mm-hmm, about my offspring.
1: Yes.
2: You know what I'm talking about?
1: I
2: so
1: agree.
2: I don't go along with this stuff here. And Bill George, amen, you can go ahead and
4: that's
2: help
4: right.
2: us.
4: That's right. I've got a wonderful black son-in-law who's like a son to me. And my 2 grandbabies that I just got, both of them are half black, half white. Uh-huh. And it's not when I look at them, I don't see black and white.
1: That's right.
4: Exactly. I look at them, I see the people that they are. And I just want to step back to this for just a second because, you know, when you take God out of the nation, you start getting the things that we have. But we also have to look that in the last few months, we've been seeing God being put back into the nation.
2: Mm-hmm.
4: And

0: there's a giant warfare going on.
1: Yeah,
0: because
1: who's gonna survive?
0: No God in the nation has been the norm for a while. And now we've got people that want to put God back into a nation. And so there's a big warfare going on there.
2: There is a big warfare. I have a number of nephews and nieces and just people in our family from different cultures. I have a Hispanic daughter-in-law in California. I have just a mix in my family that, like you said, if you're talking about race, you're talking about my family.
1: And let's do this here. When you talk about the church where we all go to, University of Parkway, man, we're mixed 50-50. And we're talking about churches want to talk about they're multicultural. Mm-hmm. And they're, no, you need to come to where we pastor at and where we minister at. I'm talking about I have them in my leadership. I have whites and blacks and all in my leadership. And they worship with us. They lead us. And when we say that, and I tell people, don't you come up here and try to get up into my face.
2: Yeah, because we rejoice.
1: And we all sing together. Man. We love each other. Yeah. We eat. So I don't want to hear none of that. But the thing is, and here's the point that I want to drive it. I want to drive into this here. And I want to talk to Christians. I want to talk to pastors. I want to talk to people that, we were raised in a time of prejudice.
2: Mm-hmm. Yes.
1: And you can be prejudiced against anybody. But let me tell you what, I think Donald Trump hit it right on the head when he said, it's racism.
2: Yes.
1: Mm-hmm. And when it's racism. So let me give you the story. And let me just tell you what a lot of people's problems are in church. Okay. Because we were raised like this here.
0: Mm-hmm.
1: So I had a man 2 years ago that I was taking through deliverance at church.
0: Mm-hmm.
1: See, I know y'all don't think y'all can have any stuff in you. But let this stuff right here start happening and see what you feel rise up in your heart. And you start feeling something there.
2: Yeah,
1: that's how you know
2: that anger.
1: That's how you know something's working on the inside. So I was taking a young man through deliverance.
0: Mm-hmm.
1: Bill, you might have been there that morning. I did that. Man, young man came for deliverance and said that he wanted to go through there at the church. So we sat down, started praying with him. Then all of a sudden, he grips it. You remember that?
0: I remember.
1: He gripped his hands like that. He reared back in his seat, and all of a sudden he could not talk. It was like, I said, I want to know who you are. It was an entity had taken over him.
0: And the veins in his head, I remember bulging. It was something else.
1: Because he came and I said, Spirit, name yourself. And he's going, rrr, rrr, rrr. I said, I want to know your, and this man's a Christian.
0: Mm-hmm. Uh-huh.
1: I said, I want to know your, rrr, rrr, rrr. I mean, it was wild, wasn't it, brother?
0: Mm-hmm.
1: And I said, speak to me so I can tell me your name. And he finally said, racism! And that spirit of racism came out.
0: From a minority.
1: Huh?
0: From a minority.
1: From a minority. Exactly right. That's pretty good. You're right. And it came, and he said, and once it was over, he said, I didn't realize that this was here inside me.
2: Mm-hmm. Yeah.
1: And that's the way it is with most Christians and all. They just don't realize that. So if this situation in Charlottesville and what's going on in America is something that is actually stirring you up and just eating at you, and you say, you know what you need? You need to have a good old-fashioned cleaning out on the inside.
2: My goodness. Praise the Lord.
1: You need something on the inside washed and cleaned and taken out. But I know your pastor, I'm going to get cynical here. Let me get really, really cynical. But your pastors don't believe that anybody can have an issue in their life and everything.
2: Mm-hmm.
1: And all you got to do is just look at social media and see what spirits is controlling the Christian community into an issue like this here. And our job as Project Seer is to let people know what's driving this here is a spirit of violence. It's a spirit of racism. That is being sown into our country. It has been there for many, many years. And if you want to be free, you can be free, and you need to seek out deliverance.
0: Right. Amen. I agree with you 100%, Pastor, because Jason and I took an Asian man through deliverance he had all these different issues going on and stuff. The main issue in his life was he could not stand Asian people.
1: Isn't that something?
0: He was Asian himself, and we said, why? What is the problem that you have with them? And he said, they're so meek and mild, I can't stand it. Mm-hmm. So racism can take a face that and still be the same face and color as the person that they're being racist against.
1: We were looking at our Facebook here. You know, we've had a lot of Facebook amens and everything. Now, all of a sudden, our Facebook amens is quitting. And I think everybody is staring. Look here. What camera am I looking at? They're all staring at us like that. Oh, my God.
2: Well, they can still call 803-335-3131 if they want to comment. But, you know, I preached in Douglasville, Georgia one time at a cultural – it was predominantly a culturally mm-hmm. black church. Mm-hmm. And I had preached a titled message, when We Do Nothing. I think that was a title, When Men Do Nothing. And so when I got through preaching and the church service was over, there was an 83-year-old black man that came up to me. And he had tears in his eyes, and I went to hug him, and he hugged me back, and he said, I have to tell you something. I said, well, what is it? He said, until this morning, I've hated white people. Mm-hmm. And he said, I'm a Christian. But he said, but today, I put the hate behind me. He said, I want you to know I love you. And when he said that, I looked at him, and it just came out of me. I said, well, let me tell you something. If anybody in my family, through the generations behind me, ever harmed or hurt or did anything against your culture, I want to apologize for them now. And he hugged me. And I told my wife that was one of the most beautiful moments in our mm-hmm. ministry, because an 83-year-old man came to terms with his own ability to love other people mm-hmm. from other races. So, God is good. But we have to be very adherent to where we stand and how we look as a Christian, that our testimony always exemplifies Christ. And I think today, with all the liberties and the cultural currents that are taking place, barring a miracle, as this man says in this book, this country's in trouble. Mm-hmm. If there's not a miracle, if people don't find a way to get themselves right with God and get their minds and their hearts right with each other, this country can never heal. And like Pastor just said, if you got problems dealing with other cultures and loving people, then you need to come and get some deliverance.
1: See, I say streets are going to change, statues are going to change. We're going to go through that, y'all.
2: We're going to go through
1: that. But there's a right way to do it. And as we get older, I mean, I've seen changes come. I've seen changes go.
2: Yes.
1: And all this. And it's just not, you know, before salvation and before I got saved, man, this stuff has bothered me.
0: Mm-hmm.
1: You know, it bothered me. But I'm talking about when Jesus scrubs your heart, you realize the world's wicked. You know mm-hmm. what I mean? And we're not to participate in that. We can show what we're supposed to show as Christian love, speak towards the issues that are in the life. And I'm speaking towards the issue as a pastor. You hear me?
2: Mm-hmm. Yes.
1: What the issue is and the things that people are having, they're having a problem because they got racism in their hearts. And Christians are bound by racism.
2: And mm-hmm. I appreciate you speaking out, Pastor, because when it happened the other day, I thought in my heart, where are the preachers on national TV that we seem to see all the time? Where are they? The only person that came out that calls himself a pastor that I saw was Al Sharpton, and he jumps on anything that comes on. And, you know, his philosophy is just throw a rope around a statue and pull it down. Well, that's anarchy. That's mm-hmm. that's doing
1: and,
2: things.
1: And you know what I say about that? Al, is one day when you're off the scene
2: yeah.
1: and our nation grows in time, you know, mm-hmm. and we go on down another 40, and then they're going to look back at this and all the stuff that's been erected because of civil rights and all this, and they're going to say, it's time for us to change that mm-hmm. to something else.
2: I agree.
1: Do you know what I mean? It's just going to happen. It's yeah. an inevitability of what's going to take place. So yeah. it's a change. Let's take the stuff. Let's put it in the museums. We don't want to forget our time. We don't want to forget our heritage. And we surely don't. I want to use this term. I guess it's the best way. We don't want to wash our history.
2: That's mm-hmm. it.
1: Do you know what I mean? We don't want to wash our history away, because that's what our country is.
2: That's it.
1: But the focus should be not when the statues are removed and not when streets are reassigned, but it's when God's taken out of the country.
2: That's it.
1: And then all of a sudden, when you take God out of the country and you pull him out of the schools and out of people's hearts, there's a void. And that void that fills that empty spot in people's hearts is called racism.
2: And that's why Israel, all through the Bible, when they turned against God and they went to idolatry and paganism and other things, they suffered, and they never seemed to be able to get the message. In captivity constantly, and then they get delivered out of it, and then they would turn around and pull the same stunt again.
1: Let's do this here. Again, 803-335-3131. Got a comment, got a question. You want to speak to the issue here when a nation forgets God, takes God out, the Charlottesville situation. I mean, you don't have to agree with us. Mm-hmm. I mean, you can hold on to your racism.
0: Yes.
1: I mean, you can be racist. You can be racist and... But you know, but at the same time, some Christian leaders need to stand up and condemn it.
2: Amen. That's right.
0: And I'd like to interject real quick if I can. I'm from Chicago, so I don't have a horse in this Jefferson Davis Street, all that stuff. But I will tell you that there is money to be made in racism. Coming from a place like Chicago, I used to deliver down in the projects, and they would literally pass out almost telephone-sized books of free things that you could get. Yeah, and of course they're telling you it's free, but you have to be willing to vote for this person or that person in order to be in that particular thing. So there is there is money in racism. God is not in racism.
2: That's right.
0: God is in deliverance. God is in peace and bringing peace to people's lives. And if you're struggling with that, you really need to take a good look at yourself. Why am I feeling this way?
2: That's right.
0: You know, I mean, like I said, I got two beautiful babies, but it was a young girl, my son-in-law's niece, that completely changed my heart towards racism. You know, because I was raised in racism in Chicago. I mean, it was black and white, and there'd be fights and all kinds of stuff coming up. And I'm not proud that some of my family were in that environment, but this young girl, when I looked at her and I saw this beautiful thing that God had created. And as a Christian, I could not deny that God had made such a beautiful, loving creature. I mean, she would just love you no matter who you were.
2: Yes.
0: And I had to take a second look, and that second look made me start to realize, you know, everybody is God's creation.
2: Yeah.
0: You know, and there's none of us smarter than the other one. None of us, we're the same.
2: Yeah.
0: Trump said it, you know, the Almighty God made all of us.
2: I love on Sunday mornings, especially at our church. I don't know why. I think on Sunday mornings, everybody's awake and they're enthusiastic with what we're about to do. And that is to go into the house of God and worship and hear the word of God. But on Sunday morning, there's more people usually at the church than they are on Sunday night. But we'll have people, and we're just culturally mixed. But there's a fellowship, a love, everybody hugging one another, sisters and brothers in Christ, and there's a camaraderie that we have because we believe in a God that has no impossibilities.
0: That's right.
2: And through His Son Jesus, by the blood of Jesus Christ, we've all been redeemed, and we're singing the song of the redeemed.
1: And let me tell you one thing: I've been there at University Parkway 17 years, and I've had a lot of people come through our place. And I'm going to tell you this here. In the last year, 2 years that we've had at our church there, and all the people that we have at the church now that's at University, that I can say this is our congregation now, I'm telling you what, they are the best.
2: They are.
1: And I'm telling you what, I've been treated by the best.
2: Yes.
1: But I'm telling you, I've never been treated as well and as good as I have been treated in the last couple of years. I mean, these people absolutely, I'm talking about all of them, they love us. And I respect them and love them and care for them and cry for them and pray for them. I don't care what color they are or whatever. And I love the church that we have. And that's the way Jesus is supposed to be. And whatever time it comes in, you don't look at the people, but you look, you know, he told me that a long time ago. You don't look at people, it's souls.
2: I love that.
1: Souls for the kingdom.
2: I love that brother. I forget his name, the one that comes from Columbia, but he'll pastor will be preaching, and he'll say, "Take your time, preacher.
1: Oh yeah,
2: take your time,
1: brother Albertus.
2: Yeah, Albertus.
1: He tell me the devil lost again, didn't he?
2: He's just a wonderful man of God. But we, I urge you out there to learn to maintain scrutiny and control over your own life as a Christian, that you don't allow the devil to rob your joy or rob your testimony. Because we are compelled to love one another, compelled to love people, and we're compelled to show kindness to people.
0: That's
2: you
0: right.
2: should have an act of fellowship with the right hand to fellowship with anyone you run into.
1: Can't get nobody to call in on today's program. Yeah, brother. Yielding it right on up.
2: I thought RPI would be on the air calling me or something.
1: People are afraid to speak out on issues. Mm-hmm. And you say, and that's what makes me a whole lot different than all the other pastors all around. I'm going to tell you what you need to hear. Yeah. And what you need to hear is if you have a problem with this here and you have a problem with people, you're racist. Yes. And the thing is, you need to sit down in the chair and get that demon out. Mm-hmm. As soon as you get that demon out, your aspect in your church will be different, and you'll preach different, and you'll love people different.
2: Yeah, I love people.
1: And you know what I'm talking about? You won't see people for color. You'll see them exactly. But a demon getting inside of you and messing with your mind and everything,
3: that's right.
1: You'll be standing up all. See, you can preach right, but all along behind the scenes, you can have the wrong heart.
3: Mm-hmm.
1: You can say the right things, but never stand up at the right time and say it.
3: Mm-hmm.
1: Does that make sense?
2: That makes good sense.
1: And when you see it wrong, you see it. And you know, I'm not one to follow all the issues and things like this.
3: That's right.
1: But
0: I mean, if you're a thief, you're a thief.
1: Yeah.
0: You know, if you're an adulterer, you're an adulterer. If you're racist, you're racist. But all of it can be delivered through the blood of Jesus Christ.
2: Yeah, this man that wrote this book, Mr. Irwin, he said, the church has always been poised between two gods and two crosses. On the one side is our Lord and Savior Jesus Christ, who died on a Roman cross, executed for the sins of the world. But on the other side are any number of lesser gods and other crosses that promise a false salvation. And I'm going to tell you out there, the true and only answer is Christ. And if you're out there and you're up to your neck in this racial upheaval and hatred, it has no part of the church. It has no part of God's plan for man.
1: Speak out. The only part we're supposed to have is speak out against it.
2: That's yes. Right.
1: You know what I mean? He gives us a voice to speak out against that. That should be, you know, and not be silent about it.
2: Yeah.
1: And not behind the scenes. You know, I mean, and not be behind the scenes. I mean, even when they had all this stuff going on in Charleston, when the white man went in and shot the black church up and everything, we still spoke out about that as well.
2: That's it.
1: And I still said the same thing. Mm-hmm. The problem is a heart problem.
3: That's right.
1: The problem is the heart problem. And when you take God out of a people's heart, when you take God out of the nation, you take him, then something's going to fill that void inside people. And when you look out on that last Saturday, what you saw there, that's what you saw.
2: And you know, you're talking about the Charleston incident. One of the things that has always bothered me was when they showed the video of him coming out of the church and you could see the gun in his hand. And he was leaving after what he had just done.
3: Mm-hmm.
2: And I think about them dear saints of God that had died in that church, but I also realized that Christ died for everyone, and even though those people, you know, the Bible says to be out of this body to be present with God, I believe those people just immediately went and they were in the presence of God Himself.
3: Mm-hmm.
2: That young man, that man's soul, when he was coming out of that church with that gun in his hand, I realized that God still sent his son to Calvary to save even that type of person.
3: Mm-hmm.
2: He may have to pay the state of South Carolina for what he did, but he still has a soul, and Jesus can still save him. People out there that are Christians, we are compelled to love everyone, to win everybody to Christ, and nobody is exemptable. There's nobody that can be thrown to the wayside and discarded because of we don't like their look, or we don't like the way they wear their hair, or they got too many tattoos, or you can go down a number of things and criticize someone.
3: Mm-hmm.
2: And that's why the Samaritans and the Jews couldn't have interaction.
3: Mm-hmm.
2: And but Jesus taught us in the Word of God that he came with a message, and when he went to the cross at Calvary, it was for everybody. And
3: amen.
2: So I just want to wrap it up.
1: Yes.
2: Yeah, I just want to tell everybody out there that WCC 99.9 loves you.
1: Tell us where you're going.
2: Going to Omaha, Nebraska.
1: Right.
2: We're going to be preaching a 50-mile radius around Omaha. We're going to be at the two different Indian reservations that I do know of, the Winnebago tribe and the Omaha tribe. And we're hoping to get to go to a tribe in South Dakota, which is not too far from Dakota Dunes, but I don't know the tribe. I don't know what the tribe is.
3: Mm-hmm.
2: And but pray for us. That, you know, We will be back before Thanksgiving.
1: That's pretty good. I'm glad to know that.
2: I'll be back before Thanksgiving. I drive a RAV4, and I don't want to try to drive through the snow. But be praying for us that God will win. We'll win souls. That's what this mission's for, to win souls for the kingdom of God. Bill?
0: Amen. I'll just finish up by saying I can't be responsible for Charlottesville and the things that took place there, but I can be responsible for Bill George. And if you will do the same, every listener would do the same, we can make a difference and bring the kingdom of God back
2: to the Lord.
0: Government.
1: And tell us about your grandchildren here again real quick, brother.
0: Well, they're a 3- and a 4-year-old and getting ready to get another year old towards the end of the year. And they are the most beautiful children I've ever seen. I posted on Facebook, they look so much like me, it's ridiculous.
1: Yeah, that's what I'm talking about.
2: Well, did you spoil them? Did you spoil them while you
0: They had there? Much chance, but I tell you, the first Sunday that we walked in, that was the first time we met them, that little baby was given to my wife, and she just wrapped her arms around my wife's neck, and I could just see the tears starting to flow down my wife's face.
1: Oh, yeah.
0: And I knew Nani and Pawpaw were in the house, and we were doing good.
2: We're so happy for y'all.
0: Thank you.
2: God's good.
1: Yeah, see, I just knew that people didn't. They didn't look like with mixed grandchildren. People don't see them like we see them. Do you know what I mean? And right away, you get rid of all that stuff.
0: Mm-hmm.
1: You know what I'm talking about?
0: That's
1: when
0: right.
1: you see them, and you're very protective of them, and you really realize how sensitive they are.
2: Mm-hmm. That's true.
1: You realize how people can hurt each other, and I don't want that for nobody.
0: Yes. That's right.
1: Don't want that for nobody. Well, you know, another thing, God, you know, I got just a minute or so here. Y'all need to be praying about, you know, they're even talking about putting us on TV.
0: That's what I heard.
1: They're getting our own show here with Project Sears. They said, no way. Yes way. And we're just going to see what happens. Amen?
0: Amen. I don't know if I should pray to get a job or pray not to get a job.
1: All right. Well, you know, we're going to finish this thing up. I got to start watching my time on these things real close here. So I'm going to go ahead and cut it loose here. God bless you. Remember, it's when a nation, it's not about when they take the statues out or when they change the streets.
2: It's when they remove God from the nation
1: and racism sets back up into people's hearts and people's lives. That's what this thing should be all about. So I've been your host, Henry Schaefer. God bless you. Everybody wave over to the camera, and we're going to get on out of here today. God bless you. Here we go. Thank you for tuning in today. We've been your hosts, Henry Schaefer and Steve Hall. The end times are here. Anything is possible. Are you ready? Don't miss the next episode of Special Edition, End Time Revelation.

0: When will you get to see you?
1: Amazing Alan, dog scene, take one.
2: Guys?
1: Yes, Alan.
2: Well, let me get this straight. I wear this cat costume with the word sin printed across it, and I say, God hates sin.
1: That's right, Alan.
2: Is this safe?
1: Is what safe?
2: Well, the part where I crawl into this cage of large Alaskan wolfhounds and meow like a cat.
1: I think you're missing the point, Alan.
2: Oh, yeah, right. God hates sinners.
1: No, God hates the sin in our lives. It's the sin or rebellion against him that separates us from God. God loves the sinner, Alan.
2: He does?
1: Yes, that's why he sent Jesus to die on the cross, to pay the price for our sin.
2: Oh, yeah.
1: Okay, take one.
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4: 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I'm Pastor Stephen Phillips, and I'm glad you've joined us. 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Thanks for listening today. Second Corinthians chapter 10. Second Corinthians chapter 10. We'll be looking at beginning with verse 3. It says, for though we walk in the flesh, we do not war according to the flesh. For the weapons of our warfare are not carnal, but mighty in God for pulling down strongholds, casting down arguments and every high thing that exalts itself against the knowledge of God, bringing every thought into captivity to the obedience of Christ. So again, we don't walk in the flesh, but we don't war according to our flesh. The weapons of our warfare are not carnal, but mighty in God for pulling down strongholds, casting down arguments, and every high thing that exalts itself against the knowledge of God, bringing every thought into captivity to the obedience of Christ. But we got to be careful about these arguments that the enemy will try to bring against our spiritual growth in God. It also is translated imaginations, arguments, imaginations. And really, this is just pure pretend by the enemy. He will put pretension in our minds. Again, casting down imaginations, it's often translated. Imaginations, he'll put pretensions. He will false things in our path. And what these pretensions and imaginations are, they will exalt themselves in a prideful way to make us feel low of self-esteem and try to defeat us. An example of that is Goliath. We see David, young David being much smaller in stature than this giant Goliath who he is faced off with in battle. And the enemy will try to get us to imagine Goliath to be so undefeatable. He'll try to get us to imagine that there's no way we can overcome this obstacle. There's no way we can defeat this giant. There's no way we can stop sinning. There's no way that we can get over this addiction. There's no way we can press forward through this financial obstacle. There's no way that we can that anything can become better. There's no way. And so the imaginations come to our mind and we'll begin to see Goliath as far greater than he is. Yes, he may have been great in human flesh, But we're not dealing with human flesh through spiritual warfare. And that is what the Apostle Paul is teaching us. Goliath is no match for God. And when we see David, who is a very young man, approaching Goliath, this giant of a man with sword and spear and all of his greatness, we see young David with merely just a few stones and just a sling to go against the enemy, but it wasn't even about the sling. It wasn't even about the stones. It was about David said, he said unto Goliath, he said, you come against me with your weapons from hell. You come against me with your fearful evil spell, but I come against you in the name of the God of Israel. And he said, prepare to die. Now that's how you approach the enemy. Because he's already dead. And so these imaginations, arguments, thoughts that exalt themselves against the knowledge of God. I actually believe we could put Thomas here. Jesus died on the cross. He rose from the grave. And Thomas had heard that he rose from the grave. He was hearing the stories. And you remember what Thomas said? He said, unless I see the prints in his hands, unless I see those scars and where his wounds and his side, I just can't believe that. But, I believe it's John 28 and 20. When Thomas saw Jesus, he said, my Lord and my God. You see, everything changed. But what I want us to see here is that it did not stop the enemy from trying to get Thomas to not believe. He tries to spread lies and deception that will seek to abort the knowledge of God in our lives. And so as we look at this stronghold and this definition come forth, we want to see now how do we defeat the enemy here? And I've just got a few things that I'll mention in closing. And these will be obvious to every one of us, but they're reminders to us. One is the inward witness of the power of the Holy Spirit that exists within the life of every believer. And we have to remember this. And we have to listen to the voice of God. We have to make sure that we are attentive to His voice and not the voices of the world, not the voices of the Goliaths of the world, not the voice of the enemy, not the arguments, not the imagination. But we've got to understand there's an inner witness of the Holy Spirit within us, and we understand that we have power within us, but you shall receive power, Acts 1:8. After that, the Holy Ghost has come upon you, and you shall be witnesses unto me in Jerusalem, Judea, and Samaria, and to the uttermost parts of the earth. But what I want you to see is, you shall receive power. And He desires to fill us and empower our lives to overflowing. He said to the Ephesian church, the Apostle Paul, under the inspiration of the Holy Spirit, said, be filled with the Spirit. To live your life to its full, we need to lean upon the power of the Holy Spirit. And how do we even do that? And I will tell us that comes through the power of the written Word. And when you get the Word inside of you, there will come a recognition of the Holy Spirit that is inside of you. And how that you are more than a conqueror through Jesus Christ who loves you. You'll see that you can overcome in the midst of every battle, every temptation, every struggle, that He has a way for you to overcome. See, some of us are dealing with relational barriers and strongholds. Relational. Some of them might be difficulties that exist within the family, maybe interpersonal relationships on the job, maybe racism, strife, jealousy, malice, pride. There may be some relational barriers that need to be torn down in your life. Let God tear them down today. Let God tear them down. Perhaps there's some physical barriers that need to be torn down. Substance abuse. Addictions of a multiplicity of and variety that I can't even get into. More than I can even imagine. There's so many things today that grab hold of people's lives. Some things we don't even call addictions because they're so much a part of our everyday life because they're not listed, they're not drugs, they're not alcohol. But perhaps they have to do with other obsessions in our life that have exalted themselves above the knowledge of God in your life. Do you know a hobby can do that? You can have a hobby and that thing gets so exalted in your life that you don't have time to read the scriptures. You don't have time to allow the Holy Spirit to have fellowship with you because you're so absorbed in just things. Some of you today may be dealing with barriers emotional barriers that have just gripped your life where anger has dominated your personality. Maybe you've allowed pride to reach such a level and arrogance to the point that it's affected your relationships with people all around you, but you tend to blame it on other people. That's not your fault. If they would act this certain way, if they would do this, I wouldn't be this way. I'll be honest with you, I don't think I can have an exhaustive list this morning. I believe that God wants to tear down some barriers in our lives today. To rip them to shreds. So that you and I can get in obedience to God. That's what the scripture says. Casting down arguments and every high thing that exalts itself against the knowledge of God, bringing every thought into captivity to the obedience of Christ. And the way you and I mature in our faith is being obedient to Christ, living an obedient life so that strongholds are not built up in our life, but that Christ is exalted and built up in our life. If you're here this morning, you say, Pastor, would you close your eyes just a moment and say, Pastor, there's some definite strongholds that the Spirit of the Lord has revealed to me today, or I've just been hearing and I just feel on the inside that, and I've been thinking about it, and I want that torn down in my life. Would you slip up your hand if that's you? Just all over the place, various hands. I want to give you another chance. Just go ahead and slip your hand up. If that's you, acknowledge it. Listen, we've got to acknowledge some things. There's nothing to be ashamed of in that. That's part of living in this flesh. And we have to overcome. All of us have been there. Everybody in here has been there. Or is either there, has been, is, or may face it in the days to come. I'd like for us to stand together. And you that raise your hand, if you desire to be free and that and have a barrier torn down in your life, I want you to stand here this morning with me and we're going to pray. We're going to trust God today. We're going to ask Him to just move in our lives. Would you come? Would you come? Numbers of people lifted your hands. I want you to come and trust God to just help you tear down that barrier, that relational barrier, that emotional barrier, that physical barrier, that emotional barrier, whatever it is, whatever it is, in the name of Jesus, in the name of Jesus.
5: 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I want you to take the message you've just received and allow it to go deep into your heart. Allow Jesus to do the deep work that only He can do. I also want to encourage you to be a part of what we're doing at Christian Heritage by going to ChristianHeritageChurch.com. Thanks again for joining us.
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0: Well, good morning. This is Bill Robinson. We're live from the station here in New Ellington, South Carolina. I'm here with the great Pastor Bill George. Bill,
1: amen. Amen. It's good to be here with you, Brother Bill.
0: Yep. And today we got a great show. We're going to be talking about stewarding the next generation. And, you know, with University Parkway Church of God coming up, I think in the weekend following July 4th, there's a family conference, speaking of stewarding the next generation. I believe that's right.
1: I believe so.
0: So anyone that's interested in that, they can go to the University Parkway Church of God website and look at events. 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The opinions stated today are our own, do not necessarily represent the beliefs of this station. Companies or services mentioned are not, should be independently researched, evaluated by the listener who is responsible for making their own decisions. Now, just to remind everybody what a steward is, steward's someone who manages something. So when we're talking about being a steward, we can be a steward of many things, like what we're going to talk about today. I want to point out that today's station broadcast, we're going to be talking a lot about quotations from this particular book. It's a book called America's God and Country, and it's an encyclopedia of quotations by William J. Federer. So it's a great book. It's a good book to have in your library at home. It's got a lot of great quotes from founding fathers and all the way through the 19th and 20th century, too, as well. I'm going to read now from the Word of God in Luke chapter 1, verse 50. And His mercy is on them that fear Him from generation to generation. In the book of Psalms, chapter 145, verse 4 states, "Our generation shall praise Thy works to another, and shall declare Thy mighty acts." You know, it's important to remember history. History tells us about who we are. That is why God told His people to talk about God's mighty acts and to remember those acts by praising God. God wanted the elders to steward the next generation. Pastor Bill, can you comment a little bit on Psalms 145? Verse 4 and what you think the application is today?
1: I got down here in my notes, I put squeaky wheel to remind me that it's the squeaky wheel that gets the grease. So if we want a generation that's going to be a generation that's proud of their heritage, proud of their heritage in the Lord, the only way they're going to get that is if we make noise and tell them, you know, this is the way it needs to be. And we see a generation that's really lacking that right now.
0: Amen. And you know, it's not really a lot of history is not really taught in the schools like it should be. So we've got to step in as parents, as grandparents, as leaders in our community to help steward that generation. And one of the challenges, you know, is the multiculturalism that's infected both the nation's politics and schools and other establishments. We even see, I think, the multiculturalism type philosophy in churches too as well, right?
1: Yes, it does. Amen.
0: So young men and women who do not understand where the blessings of this country originated are literally enjoying the blessings without even crediting the one who blessed this nation, and that is our Creator and Lord Jesus Christ as well. Pastor Bill, any comment on how history repeats itself?
1: Well, we see that when a nation turns their back on God, that nation will begin to fall. And that's what happened back a couple years ago. The nation was turning their back on God. And we see how that has affected the nation right now. So history does indeed repeat itself. But the good thing is, a lot of times, history will repeat itself and become a better thing than it was.
0: Amen. Amen to that. This is not the first time, as you said, a people forgot who richly blessed a land. I'm going to illustrate that both in the past and consider where the USA is today. I want to read from 2 Kings chapter 17. And by way of background, the Syrians had invaded the northern kingdom of Israel, and as was their custom, they would capture and bring back some of the conquered population to Syria, and usually that was the wealthy and the wise elders. They would usually leave some of the poor people and other peoples behind in that country, but then they would inject or import other cultures into the conquered land so that the conquered population left behind would be complacent, forgetting their identity, and easily ruled as well as easily fooled. Pastor Bill, can you read that 2 Kings chapter 17, starting at verse 24 for us?
1: Sure. And the king of Assyria brought people from Babylon, Cutha, Ava, Hamath, and Sepharvaim, and settled them in the towns of Samaria to replace the Israelites. They took over Samaria and lived in its towns. When they first lived there, they did not worship the Lord, so he sent lions among them, and they killed some of the people. It was reported to the king of Assyria, "The people who deported and resettled in the towns of Samaria do not know what the God of that country requires. He has sent lions among them, and which are killing them off, because the people do not know what he requires." Then the king of Assyria gave this order: "Have one of the priests you took captive from Samaria go back to live there and teach the people what the God of the land requires." So one of the priests who had been exiled from Samaria came to live in Bethel and taught them how to worship the Lord. Nevertheless, each national group made its own gods in the several towns where they settled and set them up in the shrines the people of Samaria had made at the high places. The people from Babylon made Sukkoth-Benoth, those from Cutha and Nergal, and those from Hamath made Ashima, and Havites made and Tartek. And the Sepharvites burned their children in the fire as sacrifice to Adrammelech and Amalek, and the gods of Sepharvaim. They worshiped the Lord, but they also appointed all sorts of their own people to officiate for them as priests in the shrines of the high places. They worshiped the Lord, but they also served their own God in accordance with the customs of the nations from which they had been brought.
0: Thank you. I know that was a lot of tongue twisters in there with those different names of places and gods that pagan gods that people worshiped. And, you know, I think it's important when you read this chapter, it really stood out to me about a year ago. I was reading through Kings, 2 Kings, 1 Kings, Chronicles, and it talked about this one area where the Assyrians came in. They attacked the northern kingdom. They took the people hostage, and then they put other cultures into the original land. And as this verse says, they did that, and God, you know, that was God's land. So he sent lions to attack the people. You know, I think today it's almost like you can see in our culture where we had a Judeo-Christian unity when the founding of the nation, that has been diluted over time, and we see now there's all kinds of cultures that are not assimilating into the United States population and culture and values. They come here and they set up their own cultures, and we see that especially with Islamic immigration, you know, like in Dearborn, Michigan, the Somalis up in Minneapolis, and there's actually places now in that those areas that would probably be no-go zones for a lot of people with Christian or Jewish beliefs.
1: Mm-hmm.
0: You know, so that's amazing that you see this in the scripture, and you can see this happening now in the United States. And then also the fact that they brought in a priest from the captured people. That was probably a Levitical priest, mm-hmm. a tribe of Levi. And he came in and tried to teach godly principles. But then what happened? They actually had priests that preached some of that, but they brought their own pagan beliefs into their sermons. Similar to today, don't you think?
1: Amen. And you know, the Bible says a double-minded man is unstable in all his ways. So if you bring a bunch of people into a country and they've got one foot in Christianity and one foot in Islam or whatever else it might be, whatever religion it might be, they become unstable in all things. And America was based on God. It's a nation that believed in God, Jehovah. And we've seen in the last few years all these people coming in and bringing different religions. And not only their religions, but they want to bring in their laws and things like that. So we can see very easily what they're talking about in Syria, because that's exactly what was happening back at that time. All these people coming in and everything changing. And
0: yeah, I think, you know, one of the lessons that we can look at, if we want to look at history, the United States being founded on godly principles and by godly men, and they wrote godly documents to originate a nation and base the nation's laws on. And then you can see and look at other countries that had a revolution or a change in leadership, but the people there, they based those changes on you know, human principles and not principles from God. And so you can see nations like France that had a major revolution, but they really didn't get free. They didn't really have any kind of freedom. They ended up back in a monarchy under a very strict rule. So the United States was very richly blessed. I really think that going back, it's my opinion that God knew, obviously he's sovereign, but he wanted this nation founded so it could bless the world as we catapult into the end times. And you can see that the U.S. has given probably more, especially by Christian organizations like Samaritan's Purse and other you know, aid, has given all kinds of aid, no matter where it is. You see earthquakes or tsunamis, and who responds? It's usually the United States first. It's usually us giving a lot of money towards those causes, correct? I don't know if you have anything else to add on that.
1: We are a nation that is very quick to go into other countries and help them. And so I agree with everything you said.
0: Well, given that our USA's 250th birthday is July 4th, I thought it would be

0: domestic tranquility, provide for common defense, promote the general welfare, and secure the blessings of liberty to pursue ourselves and our posterity, do ordain and establish this Constitution for the United States of America. And the word posterity refers to descendants, children, and future generations. And you can see that when the founders wrote that preamble, you know, they understood that there probably wasn't going to be a totally perfect union, but they said in order to form a more perfect union. And I think we're always trying to look at that and trying to see how we can improve. Pastor Bill, do you have any comments on that?
1: Yeah, I wrote down in my notes, one of the things that stuck out was liberty, that they were the blessings of liberties to ourselves. And liberty is freedom, but even that liberty has its limits. Because my freedom, if I take away your freedom, then you don't have freedom. And I can say, well, I got all the freedom, but I really don't have freedom, because in order for me to function, I have to have other people, and they need to have freedom. So freedom has limits. But what these founding fathers are trying to do is encapsulate everybody into it and give everybody that freedom. And also, like you said, the prosperity of taking them on for our family and things like that. So
0: yes. Amen. And you know, when you look at this, the word general welfare, it doesn't refer to the welfare state. It talks about welfare of the people, mm-hmm. in terms of trying to provide a environment where the people are able to grow and prosper through their own efforts, which is something that I think needs to be reemphasized daily today in today's world.
1: Amen.
0: And you can also see that, you know, one of the reasons they wanted to form this union was to promote the common defense. Mm-hmm. You know, one of the reasons that, you know, in the American Revolutionary War time, there was only a third of the United States population that really supported the revolution. Mm-hmm. A third were indifferent. Mm-hmm. They were neither hot nor cold, as you know, mm-hmm. as the Bible would say about some Christians that Jesus said he would spew out of his mouth. But those people were indifferent. And then there was a third that were loyal to the English rule. And they were able to sit back and say, you know, even though their English is taxing us, even though they're coming in and occupying our houses when they need a place to stay, or maybe even confiscating goods, we're fine with that because we just want the status quo. We don't want to change anything. So those were called the Tories, and they were very aligned with the English in trying to maintain English rule. So it's interesting that just a small group, a third, mm-hmm. was willing to sacrifice their lives, their treasures, for what we have today.
1: It's almost like the 80-20 rule, you know, that you see in churches and things, where 20% of people do 80% of the work.
0: Yeah. Yeah. Yeah. And it's also, you can look at back at other elections. You know, I think it was in the second election of Obama's second term, there were 6 or 8 million Christians that stayed home and did not vote. And because of that, we ended up with another 4 years of, you know, things that were going against the Constitution and the values of the nation.
1: That's right.
0: So to illustrate the values of our founding fathers, we can look at some quotes by George Washington and his mother. Washington was the commander of the Continental Army, our first president, president of the Constitutional Convention, which drafted the U.S. Constitution. On June 1, 1774, as the colonies were seeking God's will as to whether they should break with England, George Washington made this entry in his diary: went to church and fast.

0: used it all day. I think, you know, that would be a good thing maybe for the Congress to do every now and then, and also for the president and his cabinet to do as well, to seek God and seek God's purpose. When George Washington was leaving home to begin what would become a lifelong service for his country, he recorded the parting words of his mother, Mrs. Mary Washington. She said, "Remember that God is our only sure trust. To him I commend you. My son, neglect not the duty of secret prayer." So she acknowledged that Washington, she probably had a lot of influence over his beliefs, and I imagine sat down with him and read the Bible together and taught him how to pray. What do you think?
1: I agree with you. I think it goes back to what we were talking about earlier about bringing your children up in that environment and teaching them about that stuff. Patriotism and prayer must go hand in hand, you know, from the... And it's at any age, you don't have, you know, these people that we've seen do great patriotic things, oftentimes they were very young when they died. So being a patriot and fasting and praying and all that stuff that goes along with it for God really has no age limit. It can be done by teenagers. I mean, Jesus was speaking in the temple at the age of 13. So it's important for us to realize that even though George Washington's mom's telling him this at a later date, she probably told this all along his life, so he knew what to expect.
0: Amen. And you're right. You know, I think if you think about it, there were probably not, like we have, you know, like we have all kinds of knowledge at our fingertips. We can go to Amazon and order books. We can have Kindle and read books. We can read books on Apple, all kinds of digital platforms. We've got libraries full of books. We've got the internet. We can search. You know, back in those days, you know, I would imagine most families had a Bible, but not much other literature. So they read the Bible both to teach how to read, as well as to teach the principles. So it's kind of interesting to think about what they had at their disposal. Now, the people that were a little more well off would have had other books, and they would have read those too as well. And they would have read classical works and those types of philosophers that back in the day that produced books. And they would have read history, but they wouldn't have had the plethora of books that we have today.
1: That's right. Yep.
0: George Washington would have been educated similar, it says, to our homeschooling.
1: Mm-hmm.
0: So he was not a man that people, you know, would have, like a lot of people that time would have sent their children to different universities if they had means. Some of them even would have sent their kids overseas to England to study at Oxford or Cambridge or some of the old institutions. But Washington basically studied works and looked at books and studied the Bible at home and learned from probably his mother, because his father passed away when he was 11 years old, and he was handed at 11 years old, along with his mother, the management of their affairs at the time. Pastor Bill, you want to comment on maybe Washington not having a father and how that impacted him? I know you had a similar situation in your life.
1: Well, my father died when I was 21, but such an impact in your life. I can't imagine a young boy that has to face that. I'm just noticing here on the screen that we're not moving. The screen will change from person from me putting you there. All right, now you're moving. So now, let me see if I can figure out what's going on here.
0: Yeah, it's going. Yeah, I see that. Yeah. Thanks for checking on that. Yeah, I think, you know, it probably shaped his ability. You know, they said he, as a general, he was really, you know, a great leader in terms of holding and inspiring men and holding the army together. There was a lot of dissension in the ranks because they weren't getting paid. They weren't clothed. They weren't fed as well as the British troops. They didn't have all the necessities they needed. So he was able to hold them together. And I think that had a lot to do with, one, being 11 as a young man, he probably had to take over the affairs of their farming and plantation and working with his mother to make sure that they had the means and the ability to maintain what they owned as well as provide for themselves and others. And then also Washington was early on a British officer. So that was kind of interesting when I was looking at his history.
1: Mm-hmm.
0: He and the British actually didn't you know, respect him very much, even though he was instrumental in a lot of battles against the French-Indian War. So it was interesting to note that, too, in his life.
1: And Rebecca, we have a brand new camera, brother. It's a beautiful camera, but evidently I had locked it up somehow. So we're back on.
0: Okay, great. Again. Great. So, you know, we can talk about Washington at length, but I want to move on to how generational values from the founders actually perpetuated from one generation to the next. And to use that, I'm going to illustrate that with John Quincy Adams, who was the sixth president of the United States and the son of the second president, which was John Adams. In September of 1811, John Quincy Adams wrote a letter to his son while overseas. And here's how he started out. Evidently, he's responding to his son's correspondence. So he says, "In your letter, your mother, you mentioned that you read a chapter of the Bible to your mother every evening. This information gave me real pleasure. When duly read and meditated on, contributes most to make men good, wise, and happy. That the earlier my children begin to read it, the more steadily they pursue the practice of reading it throughout their lives." I think that's definitely true.
1: Mm-hmm.
0: "And the more lively and confident will be my hopes that they will prove useful citizens of their country, respectable members of their society, and a real blessing to their parents." You know, I think, you know, what he's hitting on there, too, is that the fact that children have been taught good moral values and they're solid in that area,
1: mm-hmm.
0: You can have more confidence in the future in that those individuals will hold true to the national values. And I think several of the founders say that only a virtuous people are able to keep and maintain the liberty that was purchased through the blood of patriots.
1: Mm-hmm.
0: You know, I once sat down with my children and asked this question: what makes a Robinson? So I don't know if you've ever asked that question of your children, like, what makes a George?
1: No, but I wish I had have.
0: Yeah, and I talked to him about that, and I said, you know, I gave him a little background. I said, you know, your grandfather did this, and his grandfather did this. But I said, what we really stand for is, you know, we're Christians. We believe in God. We believe in Jesus Christ, our only Lord and Savior. And, you know, I talked to him about what that meant. And it was really about after my hunting accident that I did this and wanted to share with him. And even, you know, through Thanksgiving, we had several Thanksgivings where we actually met with a cousin of my wife's and her children, and we would get together at my office and have a big Thanksgiving kind of feast before the day of Thanksgiving, and we would actually talk about what God has given each of us. We do that at the table on Thanksgiving, and I would ask, you know, what are you thankful for to each child and to my wife and to others that might have been there with us? And it makes you reflect back, kind of like Psalm 145, talking about the mighty acts of God. Well, there's mighty acts of God in our own lives and things to be thankful for. So I think that would be a good tradition to think about for Thanksgiving. What do you think, Pastor George?
1: I think it'd be a great tradition. We had a tradition in my house on Christmas. We never opened presents until we read the Christmas story. And it was a small thing. But, you know, years later, my daughter will call me up on Christmas and say, Dad, you want to read the story? If they're not with us, a lot of times they're with us. But you want to read the story. So it's instilled in that. And I think the idea of in Thanksgiving, going around and saying, you know, why are you thankful? It brings back the memories, even for that past year. Why am I thankful? What did God do? You know, has God done for me? I think it's a great, great tradition. I wish I had the tradition with this, you know, me go back and say, that question you asked about what makes a Robinson, that's a question could be asked once a week, you know, to bring it to the fore. What makes us who we are? Because we forget who we are. We lose our identity, I think, a lot of times. So this tradition that you have at thanking, you know, for Thanksgiving, I think it's an important thing that we all should grab a hold of. Because there's so many people today, they have no direction. They're just floundering, no direction at all. And just a simple question like, why are you thankful this Thanksgiving? Its direction.
0: Yeah, and I think that's great. And I think even coming into the 250th anniversary of our nation, you know, it would be a good thing. Maybe parents once a week or, you know, daily if they want, perhaps read a scripture, but also read from a quote from one of the founding fathers or read from the Declaration of Independence or the U.S. Constitution, to just, like you said, remind us of who we are in you know, what we enjoy, mm-hmm. what God has blessed us with, and how he really has saved us in many more ways than, you know, just the future. I think about all the times growing up as a kid, and I don't know why we didn't kill each other sometimes, but, you know, God was there protecting us the whole time. So speaking of Thanksgiving, we've got to at least acknowledge the pilgrims. And in 1607, because of terrible religious persecution, which brought harm to their persons, their reputations, their families and livelihoods, the pilgrims departed from their home country of England and began the long journey to America. You know, speaking of that persecution, it was not only the pilgrims who experienced that came over, but a number of people who immigrated into America at that time were experiencing terrible persecution for their faith in countries like Spain, France, Denmark, all these countries in Europe that had monarchies, because the monarchy a lot of times was considered similar to God's priest, or they would all sometimes in the Middle Ages, they would actually look at the king or queen as a sovereign similar to God. And, you know, if you spoke against that, you were a heretic. Maybe burned at the stake, maybe tortured, all kinds of terrible things. So William Bradford, you know, he had a covenant with those that came over to establish a church in the New World. And what he said about that is, talking about his people that he brought, they shook off this yoke of anti-Christian bondage. And as the Lord's free people join themselves by a covenant of the Lord into a church estate and the fellowship of the gospel to walk in all his ways, made known unto them according to their best endeavors, whatsoever it should cost them, the Lord assisting them. That's quite a covenant. I mean, I think that's something that if you wanted to write out a covenant with your family or with family members to walk with the Lord, what a great way to start that. That's Amen. Amazing.
1: Amen.
0: So we can see that the discovery of America was providential, and even the first settlements and the first settlers fleeing persecution to pursue worship and freedom of worship. And that was providential that they came to America to establish a colony where they had freedom of worship and they had liberty and the ability to own land. They weren't serfs. They weren't slaves to anyone. You know, talking about some of the things that preceded the revolution, did you do your homework?
1: I absolutely did my homework. Yeah, I hope others have done their homework, too.
0: So we talked about homework from last show and watching a movie called A Great Awakening. Pastor Bill, what was your, you know, impressions from that movie?
1: We have it really easy today. It was my biggest impression when I seen Whitfield and all that he went through to take the gospel of the Lord. I thought, man, we've got it easy.
0: Yeah. I mean, I think about, you know, there's a scene in the movie where Washington comes to talk to Ben Franklin. And, you know, they're in Pennsylvania. And Washington is visited, I think, Valley Forge. And it's raining. And he walks in. And he remembers and has this little speech about remembering how they suffered through those times. That was pretty impactful. And I think of that, and I don't know, you know, even as a young man and having more vigor and energy and strength and muscles, I don't know that I could endure it in Valley Forge. That was without shoes and without proper clothing. It's amazing. I think the other thing that I had some notes here, Ben Franklin's grandson at one point at the opening of the movie asked whether Whitfield was part of the revolution, and Franklin responds, he was the revolution. Why did he say that?
1: Because, well, one of the reasons of the Great Awakening is that spirit, up to that point, preachers were very monotone, very dull. And people just, you know, they went to church as an obligation. But when he came along, he studied as an actor and really brought forth. He was the type of, he would preach the type of messages I would like to preach. As you know, brother, I'm a pretty calm fella, so it comes across that way in my preaching, too. But I would love to be a Whitfield and preach the way that he preached.
0: Amen. I'd love to have his oracle capabilities. They said he could preach a sermon and 30,000 people could hear it.
1: Yeah, that was one of the scenes. Ben Franklin was actually testing to see if it was possible for him to do it, and he realized it is possible for him to do it.
0: He was pretty amazed at that. One of the quotes that I liked about George Whitfield in the movie is he would go up to people, and I was thinking this was a good thing to remember, because you could, in witnessing to people that maybe don't know the Lord, he would come up to him and said, "The Lord whom we serve sees you."
1: Mm-hmm.
0: And I think that's so important, because whether we believe that or not, the Lord is watching us. Mm-hmm. We are his creation. No matter how lowly or how exalted we are in civil society, the Lord sees us. And I thought that was a great quote.
1: Mm-hmm. And he kind of said that a couple times. And sometimes he would say it, and the person would be like in the darkest place in the movie, you know.
0: Yeah.
1: And he'd say, "The Lord sees you there."
0: Right.
1: And then there'd be other times when maybe they were doing something they shouldn't be doing. He'd basically give the same message, that the Lord sees you. And they would just start weeping. And it was powerful.
0: It really was. And, you know, Wesley was an influence on him. And he was at Oxford. And he was working his way as a servant. And so he met John Wesley and a group called the Holy Ones. And I think he became part of that club.
1: Mm-hmm.
0: And that influenced him quite a bit. And you know, in terms of preaching, he would talk about liberty to the captives. You know, we know that comes from Isaiah. He would talk about freedom. God sets you free. And it was interesting, because Franklin's grandson commented, when he heard kind of a little bit of what he was preaching, he said, "Wow, he's talking about liberty and all men are created equal. Kind of sounds like the Constitution, the Revolution, doesn't it, Grandfather?" And Franklin goes, "That's when Franklin says he was the Revolution."
1: That's right. And the you know, the movie's taking place at the time of the Constitution, that they're trying to come up with the Constitution. So it was a very good movie.
0: Yeah, I think another part of Whitfield's journey, and it was really his epiphany. I mean, he caught on fire early.
1: Mm-hmm.
0: I mean, like you said, he's a very passionate preacher. But, you know, he got to this point where he felt like he had to please God in a way that was mm-hmm. through his own self, his own works.
1: Mm-hmm.
0: And I liked what Wesley said. He said he was reading part of the verse where it says, after John the Baptist baptized Jesus, mm-hmm. God said, "In whom I'm well pleased." And he was trying to talk to Whitfield and say, "Look, it's not through our works. It's, you know, you're not having to please God, because God is pleased with you already as part of his creation."
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0: Luke 4, 16 through 24. Then said he unto him, A certain man made a great supper, and bade many, and sent his servant at supper time to say to them that were bidden, Come, for all things are now ready. And they all with one consent began to make excuse. The first said unto him, I have bought a piece of ground, and must needs go and see it. I pray thee, have me excused. And another said, I have bought 5 yoke of oxen, and I go to prove them, and pray thee, have me excused. And another said, I have married a wife, and therefore I cannot come. So that servant came and showed his lord these things. Then the master of the house, being angry, said to his servant, Go out quickly into the streets and the lanes of the city, and bring in hither the poor, and the maimed, and the halt, and the blind. And the servant said, Lord, it is done as thou hast commanded, and yet there is room. And the Lord said unto the servant, Go out into the highways and the hedges, and compel them to come in, that my house may be filled. For I say unto you, that none of those men which were bidden shall taste of my supper. Alibi. The plea of having been at the time of the commission of an act elsewhere than at the place of commission. Also, the fact of state of having been elsewhere at that time. Or, an excuse usually intended to avert blame or punishment, as for failure or negligence. Alibi. You know, the purpose of an alibi is to conceal our motives from others. I'd offered to teach Sunday school, but there are other people better qualified than me. The truth is, that means that if I teach Sunday school, I would have to study, prepare, and be at Sunday school. So sometimes the purpose of an alibi is to conceal the truth from ourselves. It allows us to see us as we want to see ourselves. However, others very often see us in a very different way. Our society has many ready-made alibis, such as blaming our parents, our genetics, our culture, or our circumstances. Psalm 69:5 says, O God, thou knowest my foolishness, and my sins are not hid from thee. 1 Corinthians 4:5 says, Therefore judge nothing before the time, until the Lord comes, who both will bring to light the hidden things of darkness, and will make manifest the counsels of the heart. And then shall every man have praise of God. Hebrews 4:13 says, Neither is there any creature that is not manifest in his sight, but all things are naked and open unto the eyes of him with whom we have to do. Hey, do you live in the CSRA and you're looking for a great church to attend? Let me recommend the University Parkway Church of God. Located at 1761 University Parkway in Aiken, South Carolina, you'll find great friends, great messages, and a great day. Hi, we're back. This is Bill George, and you're listening to Reset. We're talking about alibis. Alibis are really an evidence of our failures, whether it be a positive violation or a failure to do the right thing. I think about Aaron and how he made the golden calf because the people pressured him. That was a positive violation. He knew that he should not do it. Moses was up on the mountain getting the commandments from God, and Aaron is down there being pressured into building the golden calf that was going to be worshipped as a different god. He knew he should not do it, but he decided that he would do it, and he tries to come up with the alibi that I just kind of threw it in there and this golden calf came out, when he knows very well that he put it together and did it because the people were pressuring him. And then there's the excuse, I just couldn't help it. We think about Esau and how he sells his birthright to Jacob because he was just so hungry that he couldn't help himself. This happens to people all the time, whether it's a violation that's a positive violation or just a failure to do the right thing. Those invited to come to the feast were eager to come, but they could not because of other obligations, or at least that's what they wanted them to believe. Sin is never a necessity. It's by choice. You know, I used to teach in the school, and I remember one boy. Every day I used to go around and I'd ask him if he had his homework done. He'd always tell me that he'd forgot it, or he left it at home, or the dog ate it. This continued on and on for a long time, and I kept thinking to myself, what am I going to do to get this boy to straighten up? And one day I came up with the idea of a video camera. So I simply took the video camera on the tripod, set it by his desk, and I said, Stephen, I'm going to videotape your response to my question today. Why do you not have your homework? And I want you to keep in mind that as you give me your excuse, or his alibi, I want you to keep in mind that I am then going to take this video camera and show it to your parents so that once and for all we understand why you're not doing your work. He looked at the camera and simply said, I don't know why I don't do my work, Pastor George. I should have done it. He knew that at this point his time was up. That's usually what alibis do, or how alibis work. We give alibis until we think we just can get away with as much as we want to get away with. Both of these alibis that I had given you earlier of Aaron and Esau, they thought they could get away with their sin. One of the easy excuses is to blame the other guy. I remember a friend of ours, Linda and Phil, they had one child, Paul, and I asked Linda, you know, what's it like to have one child? She said, well, one thing is, they can't blame the other guy. There's only one person. There was no alibis for him. There are consequences for our alibis. The one who gives an alibi will never really see himself as who he is. If you don't realize that you're ignorant, then you'll never learn. If you don't realize that you are sick, you will never seek healing. If you don't realize that you're lost, then you'll never seek to be found. If you don't realize you're dying, then you never seek to live. When we think about alibis, and we understand that there's consequences, we can begin to see things a little bit more clearly. We need to stop making alibis because there is coming a time, and you've heard it on this radio station, I'm sure, many times, that Jesus Christ is coming back to take the church away. And then we'll enter into a time of tribulation. Whether you believe in pre-trib, mid-trib, or after-trib, the fact of the matter is that Jesus Christ is coming back, and he's looking for those who have not made alibis, but instead understand the purpose of his coming back, and understand the purpose that we are here is to win the lost to Jesus Christ. John 1:9-10 says, if we confess our sins, he is faithful and just to forgive us of our sins and to cleanse us from all unrighteousness. If we say that we have not sinned, then we make him a liar, and his word is not in us. That's really something to think about as we try to come up with alibis or loopholes in the Bible. Those who make excuses never get to eat at the feast. And so it will be with those who seek to answer the call of God with an alibi. It's time to quit the alibis. It's time for us to begin to look up towards heaven, understanding that at any moment, Jesus Christ may be coming back. And when he does, it'll be as though the final excuse is being shown to the Father. I want you to think about that story that I gave about Stephen. This is your videotape. It's time for you to look at your life and think about all the reasons that you have given for not accepting Christ as your Savior. Because there is coming a time, the Bible tells us that we will be accountable for every word that we have given, everything that we have done. we will stand before the Lord, each one of us on our own, without a fanfare, without our pals, without our friends. We're standing in front of God by ourselves. All the excuses that we have given, all the alibis that we have given, will be shown to Him, and He will judge us according to those alibis. So I would say to you today, not out of anger, not out of spite, but simply out of love, it is time to quit your alibis.
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0: Because we're talking about alibis, I thought I would share with you 10 humorous insurance alibis. The first one, the accident was caused by me waving to the man that I hit last week. Number two, the guy was all over the place. I had to swerve a number of times before I hit him. Number three, I knocked over a man. He admitted it was his fault and had been knocked over before. Number four, I thought the phrase drinking and driving meant drinking whilst operating the vehicle. Number five, leaving home for work, I drove out of my drive straight into a bus. The bus was 5 minutes early. Number six, the telephone pole was approaching fast. I was attempting to swerve out of its path when it struck my car. Number seven, I thought my window was down but found it was up when I put my head through it. Number eight, a pedestrian hit me and then went under my car. There was nothing I could do. Number nine, coming home, I drove into the wrong house and collided with a tree that I didn't have. Number ten, I collided with a stationary bus coming in the other direction.
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0: Hi, this is Bill George, and I want to take a moment here to thank you so much for listening to the show. And I want to thank our sponsors, Five Star Commercial Cleaning. 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So again, that's Peggy Gregory at 803-514-5533 with Five Star Commercial Cleaning. I want to also let you know of a new show that we'll be doing with Bill Turner called Heartbeats. We'll be discussing the music that inspires people and letting them tell their story. So look forward to that. That's Heartbeats with Bill and Bill. And I want to also encourage you to write me at BillGeorgeMinistries@gmail.com. Again, that's BillGeorgeMinistries@gmail.com. Or you can mail us snail mail at Bill George Ministries at P.O. Box 2884, Aiken, South Carolina 29802. Again, that's Bill George Ministries, P.O. Box 2884, Aiken, South Carolina 29802. We look forward to hearing from you. God bless you and have a great day.

0: Hosea chapter 10, verse 12 says, "Sow to yourselves in righteousness, reap in mercy, break up your fallow ground, for it is time to seek the Lord, till he come and rain righteousness upon you." Yes, it is time to seek the Lord. Let's listen now to the latter time voice, Prophet Leonard Jones, as he delivers the revelatory word through the Holy Spirit. It will be life-changing.
1: You don't get caught up in the yoke of bondage again, so that the demonic spirits come back to oppress you again. Now, when you're walking in power, here we go now, when you're walking in spiritual power, now, as a soldier, you can engage that spirit. Now you can cast that spirit out. You know why many of God's people don't want to deal with spirits and talk about it? Because there's something that's going on within them. Can we get the truth out today? That's why a lot of folk and pastors don't want to deal with it, and leaders don't want to deal with it, because there's something that's hidden in their closet as well. But I'm here to tell you that when you truly cry to Jesus Christ of Nazareth, he will set you free indeed. He will make you free. And he will show you how to continue to walk in your deliverance. And you say, "Well, prophet, how do I continue to walk in my deliverance?" Because see, many times God has set us free from something, but we went right back to doing the same thing, getting temporary victories. It will wear you out. It will cause you to get depressed, and the spirit of depression will come upon you, and then you will feel shameful, and then you will feel, you'll feel convicted, you'll feel bad about what you did. And then, you know what, if you're not careful, you will just give up. And there have been some folk who have given up, who have thrown in the towel. But do you know that that was a tactic of the enemy? It was to actually wear you down. That's why Jesus said, you shall be free indeed. I came that you may have life, and that you have it more abundantly. When he talked about that word abundantly, he was talking about walking in every part of deliverance every day of your life. Every day of your life, you can walk in total victory. You can walk in total power. You can walk in holiness. Hallelujah. My God, my God. So God delivers us, and he helps us to walk in our deliverance. But see, that comes with relationship. That comes with having a personal relationship with Jesus Christ. And then Jesus Christ then shows you now how to walk and keep your mind stayed on him. So the battle is truly in your mind. So now when certain things come to try to seep in and get a doorway in, you are able to cast down vain imaginations and every high thing that will exalt itself against the knowledge of God. Immediately you can cast it down, because now you understand your mission. See, the devil knows that if he can stop you from understanding your mission, he got you. Mm-hmm. So that's why he's been keeping the church blind and really not dealing with demonic spirits, because he knows that, well, you know, they cannot fully walk in their mission, because you know what? You know what Jesus' mission was? He came to do what? Destroy the what? The works of the devil. The devil was oppressing people. People was in total possession of demonic spirit, and a lot of people were oppressed by spirit, and they were plagued with diseases and sicknesses, spirits of infirmity. People were dumb and deaf spirits. People were going through all types of affliction. But when Jesus came, he came to set the captives free. He came to break them out of their bondages and things like that. They were oppressed by the enemy. And Jesus said, "You know what? You're supposed to do the same thing. Do you not realize that you are a soldier? Do you realize this is not about you? See, your deliverance is just not for you, but your deliverance is for the next man as well. Because when you're walking in deliverance, and when you're talking, walking in total freedom, you can show somebody else how to walk in total freedom. Amen. I'm not coming up with no cookie crumb messages that some preachers are preaching out here. I'm coming to tell you about the power and the demonstration of the Spirit. Amen. Because Jesus said, if I with the finger of God do what? Cast out demons. Indeed, what? The kingdom of God has come into you. Amen. And so Jesus had to keep himself in obedience. He had to walk in obedience because he was a son. And he had to keep himself pure before the Father. And so there was no guile in his mouth. There was no sin. And so therefore he was able to defeat the enemy. Because he had a mission. He had an assignment. And he said, you know what? I'm showing you deliverance right here. He is our deliverer. Amen. And so if we're tied up with something, we need to realize, how did it get there? What doorways did I open to allow the enemy to come in and oppress me and attack me? Be careful when things are not going your way. Be careful when you start feeling bad for yourself. Because when you start throwing a pity party, the devil will come in with his demonic spirits, and they will come in and they will hide. You don't even realize it's there. You have to be careful what you're watching on TV. Certain things creep in through the TV. Certain things creep in through music. Not the music, but the lyrics of it. Immediately, when that stuff get in your spirit, they have already gotten a legal access and a doorway in. Amen. So we understand that we have to be sober. That's why I mentioned that word earlier. We got to be sober because he's looking for a doorway. And let me tell you something. And if you get caught up in that, you can't be good to nobody. You can't help nobody. You just go on and go to church and do what you normally do and can't help nobody. Jesus says, ye shall be free indeed. So going back to my situation, I got to a point like the Apostle Paul. He said, oh, wretched man that I am. Let's go over to Romans quickly. Romans 7. Chapter 7, verse 24, verse 25. He says, oh, wretched man that I am. Listen to this now. Watch everything that is being said. He said, oh, wretched man that I am. If you look, it's an exclamation point, right? He said it out loud. In other words, he was crying out from the very core of him. Amen. So you talk about deliverance. You need to be crying out to God. You need to be letting everything from the inside of you cry out to God. And God, oh, wretched man that I am. Hashonaba, oh wretched man that I am. Who shall do what? Say that. Who shall what? Say that word. Who shall what? Deliver me from the what? The body of this death. He had a question. He said, but you know what? He said, I begin to praise God. I begin to glorify God. I begin to honor God. And I begin to know my mission. I begin to be focused. And so he said, I therefore thank God through Jesus Christ our Lord. He said, guess what? So then, can you say that? So then, with the mind, say that, mind. I do what? I myself serve what? The law of God. But with the flesh, I do what? Mm-hmm. Let me tell you something. The devil knows the Bible. Mm-hmm. He knows how to attack you. And it's always through that mind. So you do what? You serve God with your what? Mind. You don't serve God by coming to church every Sunday, because you can come to church every Sunday and don't serve the law of God, and the devil, mighty spirits are tricking you. Mm-hmm. That's just a portion of serving God when you come to church. But to really serve God, you serve him with your mind. Mm-hmm. deliverance came that when he realized that he was wretched. And some of us need to realize that we're wretched and that we have some issues that we need to deal with. Mm-hmm. We need to realize that there's some areas that I have allowed a legal access for the enemy to come in and to torment me, or I like to use this word, molest. And that he doesn't have a right to molest me. No more. But you have to get to a point in your life that you realize that. The great Paul cried out. If you go back to verse 20, he said, "For I delight in the law of God." After what? The inward man. You have to cry out and really mean it. See, sometimes people, they say that with their mouth, but their hearts are far from God. So there can't be no deliverance. See, when you walk this Christian walk, you got to really mean it with your heart, everything that's within you. And you got, in that way, you don't want to do that again. You don't want to do it again because you realize that is not the will of God for your life. Amen. And so what happens a lot of times, we begin to play around with it. And I also want to deal with those that have said, "Well, you know what? I've done everything. I did all that, you know, prophet. I did everything that, but God, I see like I just can't get no victory." Then what I would say to you is you need to get with someone who can help you. Someone who has some spiritual authority. Someone who has some spiritual power who can come and be in covenant agreement with you and pray with you so that thing can, you can get delivered from that thing. Amen. There are things called hexes. There are things called vexes. You can be vexed. You can be troubled where you cannot even pray anymore. Uh-huh. And there's some folk out there right now, they their prayer life is shot to pieces because they can't figure out why. Because they are in a vex or a hex. And I can't get set free from this thing. But I say to you, you got to cry out to God with everything within you. You got to get to somebody who has some spiritual authority. I'm not talking about somebody who's just trying to give you something to pat you over. I'm talking about somebody who can come in the name of Jesus Christ of Nazareth and cast that spirit out that has been tormenting you and has been molesting you. And break the power of the hexes and the vexes. And that person has that ability. They know through the power of Jesus Christ, they can bind and to loose. Not a formality or having a form of godliness and denying the power. He says, "So, oh, wretched man that I am." Do you know what that word wretched means? It means miserable. So you translate that word, "Oh, miserable man I am." Because without Jesus Christ, you can't do nothing. You can't get no deliverance and you can't get set free from anything without Jesus. That's why the Bible says, if the Son has set you free, you better believe that. It becomes your reality. It becomes your spiritual reality, knowing that Jesus Christ has set you free and showing you how to walk in total deliverance and keep your deliverance. Yes. Keep it.
0: 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Remember to not be just a hearer of the word, but a doer of the word as well. This is First Lady Chelis Jones, and thank you for listening. Until next time.

Peace, right? Well, hello, everyone. Welcome to Be Encouraged Today. I'm your host, Deidre Kirkland, delivering God's Word and His encouragement for this journey we call life. So, let's be encouraged today. Goodbye.

Hey everyone, thanks for joining me again. Listen, I just wanted to talk for today. Nothing really specific, really. I just want to talk to you guys. And, I do want to share something with you. You know, with

scripture, of course, but I never really grasped the whole concept of it and the reality of it until recently, I guess, when, you know, I have so many people that they talk to me. I mean, they're very nice to me still, you know. I mean, it's nothing like that. It's no tension, but they don't take me seriously. And I'm starting to, it's getting hurtful, you know. I've had people laugh at me, you know, because they don't think what I'm doing is real. You know, understand that, you know, before I got saved, I was an angry, bitter person, and I hurt a lot. So I guess in my mind back then that I thought, well, if I inflict pain to you, then it really won't, it'll make me feel better, you know. So, of course, I'm not proud of that, but, you know, that's how I thought back then. So I was just miserable. I was like really restless. I would go over here and do this for a little while, and then I would go and change my mind and go and do this for a little bit, and then I would just always change my mind and never really steady, okay? Never really focused on one thing at a time. I was constantly all over the place and scatterbrained. And with all that being said, people remember me as that, and I know that the people that are the closest to me, I know at some points they still remember me for who I used to be and everything, and I know that they're proud of me for becoming who I am now in Jesus, but at the same time, it still bothers me, you know. And then I got to talking to Jesus about it, and when I want to take the ministry other places, or I ask Jesus to open this door for me, you know, this door doesn't get open, and it gets frustrating to me, because I want to do so much for Jesus, because Jesus has done so much for me. And at the same time, I know I tell you guys all the time, it's always in God's timing and not ours, but, you know, you just get eager. I'm just so eager to help Jesus, you know. Anyways, Jesus has dealt with me on this, that he told me, you know, I read it in scripture, that, you know, they didn't even accept Jesus where Jesus lived. The people that knew Jesus, they didn't accept him, you know. They didn't believe what he was saying about himself. They didn't believe, you know, in him, and they knew him. And so that makes, it kind of makes me feel a little bit better that, you know, they did that to Jesus. And it makes sense to me that people in my hometown wouldn't accept me for who I am, because they didn't even accept Jesus. But at the same time, I mean, it's hurtful. And I got to thinking, you know, that's got to have been really hard on Jesus. You know, the people that's closest to him, the people that knew him the most, and he couldn't even help them because they didn't believe him. And it's hurtful to me because I see these people on a daily basis at times. And, you know, you go to town and you see everybody you know. You want to help them because you know they're lost, and you can't because they don't see you as credible, because as a credible source, because they remember how you used to be. And it's just so, it's so hurtful, and it makes you feel bad. It makes me feel bad. And then it's funny too at times that people actually remember you for who you used to be, and they assume that you've still that person because of them not seeing you in such a long time. And it's just weird, you know, becoming a Christian and everything. And now, don't get me wrong, I've been in this for a few years, but it's still the same. I mean, people still look at you like you're the old Deidre, and it's just weird, you know. But Jesus has taken this ministry some places, and I know he is. I mean, he's already got his ministry on the radio. You're listening to it right now. And every time I record, it is so amazing to me, and it blesses me so much. And it blesses me so much to know that, you know, God's word is encouraging you. And I love hearing all the stories from you guys, letting me know that what I've said has

is, you know, that if something clicked with y'all or it touched you in some way, it encourages me to know that it encourages you guys. And so, I mean, I love being able to do this, and I love being able to share with you guys God's word and my life. I love sharing what God has done with my life, you know, if it'll help you guys. You know, our testimonies are not just for us, it's for other people. It keeps God's miracles alive in other people's lives. It gives God's people hope, you know. It builds their faith whenever they hear your testimony. But because of this radio show, I was actually invited over on Your Morning Manna, which is on this radio station as well. And those guys are awesome people. I loved it. I was so privileged and honored to be able to be on a show with them. It was such an awesome, amazing opportunity. That was my first radio show that I had ever done that was live, and it was so amazing. And because of that show, I got invited onto Battle Ready, which those women are amazing women. If you haven't heard their show, they also air on this radio station too. If you haven't heard their show, you need to. There's some pretty mighty warriors for God. I mean, really. I mean, you know, they from them. You know, from that show, I was on their show twice, and from their show, you know, I actually have we've developed friendships through that show. Let's see, what else? Oh, the Lord has given me the opportunity to preach outside of my church, so I've been in Langley, South Carolina. And I've actually preached at Words of Life Assembly, which that was an amazing, amazing opportunity. That was, oh, I love that. it was such a learning experience being outside of my church. You know, the people that I attend church with on every week, you know, you get to know them and you sit in the congregation with them, and so you have a relationship. Well, I actually went to a church. The church in Langley, and I didn't know anybody that was there, and so everybody was strangers to me, and it was just so, I was overwhelmed at first, but I loved it. You know, they're such an awesome group of people. They love the Lord, and they treated me and my family so nice, and they were just awesome, awesome, awesome people. And they invited me back, and I'll be going back to them and deliver a word for them. But I've asked the Lord to open up doors of opportunity for me to carry his ministry elsewhere. You know, listen, people need to know that they're loved, and they need to know that Jesus loves them. They need to have that encouragement on a daily basis. That you know, that there's more to all the hustle of this life. There's more to it, and Jesus loves them. I mean, bottom line, Jesus loves them. And if this ministry can tell more and more people about how much Jesus loves them, I mean, it's amazing to me to sit back and watch Jesus. Where is he going to be encouraged today? I have no idea. I don't know where he's going to be encouraged today from this day forward. I have no idea. I'm just enjoying the ride. And I mean, I'm serious, y'all. This has been such an experience for me. You know, it's his ministry. He'll take it where he wants it to go. Doors have opened for me without me even knocking. I mean, it's amazing to see God work. And with that being said, everyone, I know that a lot of you tune in every morning to hear this show every Monday morning. And I know
that a lot of y'all hear the show every morning and tune in and sometimes catch it on a replay. And for that, I'm very thankful for you guys. But my time on the air is coming up to expire. And I don't have the money right now to keep it airing. So I don't know what God has planned for this. I've been praying that I get sponsors for this show and I don't have to worry about the money, the finances of the show being aired, donations, whatever it takes, you know, to keep this show on the air. And with that being said, I mean, if you want to play a part in this show continuing to air, you know, you can send your money to P.O. Box 3338, Aiken, South Carolina, 29802. 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Again, it's P.O. Box 3338, Aiken, South Carolina, 29802, and that address is directly to right here at the radio station WUCC 99.9, and like I said, they'll put it right in to Be Encouraged Today. 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
0: If you have two coats, give one to the poor. If you have extra food, give it away to the hungry.
2: Sir, I'm a tax collector. How can I prove that I've abandoned my life of sin?
0: By being honest. Don't collect any more than you're required to.
3: Sir, as you can see, I am a soldier. My comrades and I want to repent.
0: 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Instead, be content with your pay.
1: 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Part of the proof of repentance is forsaking your financial sin, whether it be ignoring the poor, padding your expense account, or cheating on your taxes. 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
6: Okay, lunch is my treat.
7: Well, that's nice of you.
6: Let's see. 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
7: Not for me.
6: No?
7: I ate a spoiled piece of chicken once, and I swore I'd never do that again.
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6: Pizza?
7: Nope.
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Be strong, have faith. For today's daily walk through the Bible, let's look at 1 Corinthians 16:13. Watch, stand fast in the faith, be brave, be strong. As you take the next few steps in your life's journey, your faith will be tested many times. Every life, including yours, is a series of successes and failures, celebrations and disappointments, joys and sorrows. Every step of the way, through every triumph and tragedy, God will stand by your side and strengthen you, if you have faith in Him. Jesus taught His disciples that if they had faith, they could move mountains. You can too. If you place your faith, your trust, indeed your life, in the hands of Christ Jesus, you'll be amazed at the marvelous things He can do with you and through you. Faith is a willingness to believe in things that are unseeable and trust in things that are unknowable. Today and every day, strengthen your faith through praise, through worship, through Bible study, and through prayer. God has big plans for you, so trust His plans and strengthen your faith in Him. With God, all things are possible, and He stands ready to help you accomplish miraculous things with your life, if you have faith. Remember, the scripture for today's daily walk says, watch, stand fast in the faith, be brave, be strong. 1 Corinthians 16:13.

In Mark chapter 6, Jesus and his disciples are preaching and casting out demons and healing people. Now we continue reading from the scriptures at Mark 6:14. And King Herod heard of it, for his name had become well known, and people were saying, John the Baptist has risen from the dead, and that is why these miraculous powers are at work in him. But others were saying, he is Elijah. And others were saying, he is a prophet, like one of the prophets of old. But when Herod heard of it, he kept saying, John, whom I beheaded, has risen. For Herod himself had sent and had John arrested and bound in prison on account of Herodias, the wife of his brother Philip, because he had married her. For John had been saying to Herod, it is not lawful for you to have your brother's wife. Herodias had a grudge against him and wanted to put him to death and could not do so. For Herod was afraid of John, knowing that he was a righteous and holy man, and he kept him safe. And when he heard him, he was very perplexed, but he used to enjoy listening to him. A strategic day came when Herod, on his birthday, gave a banquet for his lords and military commanders and the leading men of Galilee. And when the daughter of Herodias herself came in and danced, she pleased Herod and his dinner guests. And the king said to the girl, ask me for whatever you want, and I will give it to you. And he swore to her, whatever you ask of me, I will give it to you, up to half of my kingdom. And she went out and said to her mother, what shall I ask for? And she said, the head of John the Baptist. Immediately she came in a hurry to the king and asked, saying, I want you to give me at once the head of John the Baptist on a platter. And although the king was very sorry, yet because of his oaths and because of his dinner guests, he was unwilling to refuse her. Immediately the king sent an executioner and commanded him to bring back his head. And he went and had him beheaded in the prison and brought his head on a platter and gave it to the girl, and the girl gave it to her mother. When his disciples heard about this, they came and took away his body and laid it in a tomb.

Mark 6:30. The apostles gathered together with Jesus, and they reported to him all that they had done and taught. And he said to them, "Come away by yourselves to a secluded place and rest a while." For there were many people coming and going, and they did not even have time to eat. They went away in the boat to a secluded place by themselves. The people saw them going, and many recognized them, and ran there together on foot from all the cities, and got there ahead of them. When Jesus went ashore, he saw a large crowd, and he felt compassion for them, because they were like sheep without a shepherd, and he began to teach them many things. You may be able to hear this reading again by visiting our website, theword.info. Remember, the word is hyphenated. Theword.info. Simply reading the word, this is Nicholas Hope.

0: 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It's a great joke.
1: Are you living your life to please God?
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0: 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You're going to love this.
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0: Hi, this is Tim Kochis with 99.9 WUCC Williston, Aiken, Augusta, a ministry owned by two local pastors right here in Aiken. 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
1: 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Satan beckons. 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
4: 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And we want to go ahead and give a shout-out to our sponsors, man, on this Thanksgiving show of 2020. 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Also want to give a shout-out to 143 Ministries. That's 143 Ministries. That's The River every Friday nights at 7 o'clock. Catherine's Way, Emmanuel House, just a whole lot going on there. You guys ought to Google 143 Ministries, check them out. We also want to give a shout-out to New Beginnings in Christ down there in Garfield, Georgia, Pastor Donald and Mike and Jeff and all those guys. A lot of those guys they may get to tune in tonight because a lot of them are taking a Thanksgiving break, getting to go home, be with the family. I talked to one guy going home, a guy I know just went down there, man. He's just super excited. He said, if you can't find Jesus at NBIC, you just ain't going to find them.
5: Yeah, I said, amen. That's the truth.
4: You know? So I said, man, that's so good, man. And if you guys don't know what New Beginnings in Christ is, it's a place for men to go. They've got 85 guys there. It's completely free to the men that come there, but it is not completely free to run the place. So it's a good place to team up with, man, if the Lord puts it on your heart, if you're looking for a place to give. And I'll tell you also, I want to continue to lift up Jessica Saxon in prayer. And if you go to the Way page, you see there's a need there, guys. And she's a wife and she's a mother of two young children that has lymphatic leukemia. And there's a $25,000 need there. And this is the thing that the body of Christ should be doing. You know, and that's talked about it last week. There shouldn't really, I said something, and Mark, he did correct me. There's really not a need to pray about this kind of stuff, man. You know, it's like, it's one of the things where you look at it, oh, well, that's a good thing there. I hope it gets met, man. You know what? It doesn't matter if it's $5, $5, $10. And Brian and I were talking, I got 5,000 friends on Facebook. If everybody gave $5, that would meet that need of $25,000.
5: That's right.
4: You know, guys, we don't ask for money for us. You know, we're not asking for anything for us. We're asking for other people because this is what, this is just what the Lord would do.
6: Well, it's given people opportunity to honor God.
4: Amen. That's right. Amen. So you guys can look it up. There's a GoFundMe, and it's on the Way page. It's on my page. You guys can check it out. That's for Jessica Saxon. And definitely, definitely, above all things, keep her in your prayers. We're expecting good results. We've been praying. We're expecting good results. We're expecting that cancer to disappear. You know, and just it's just one of the things where God's going to be glorified in this whole situation.
6: Amen. That's right.
4: And, man, we got Thanksgiving coming up tomorrow. I'm super excited. I love Thanksgiving. I get to eat, you know.
6: My waistline's not excited, but I'm excited.
4: Everybody I talk to is on a break from their diets for this week. You know, I know we went, Julie said, no, I'm taking a break from the keto diet too.
6: Yeah.
4: You know. It's a good week to take a break.
7: It is a good week.
6: Yeah, my wife texted me today and said it's been a bad day. You know, yesterday was a cupcake, today was something else. I'm like, look here, just take a break till after Thanksgiving.
4: That's right.
6: We have a mulligan till after Thanksgiving. We'll get back on it.
8: I've been on a break for about 12 years.
6: How's that working out for you?
8: Well, proof is in the pudding, you know.
4: I had a guy one time tell me, he said, man, I'm a problem solver. I said, oh, yeah? He said, yeah, I'm a problem solver. See, it's like my pants. They start getting too tight, I buy bigger pants. Problem solved. That's one way to look at it.
6: I don't want to go with the pants size, though.
4: Yeah. Hey, man. Man, you know, guys, I was Thanksgiving, man, Thanksgiving. What is Thanksgiving? And you know, we hit all the time on foundational truths, right? You know, the foundation that we're building our lives on spiritually, physically, emotionally, all this, these foundational truths. And so earlier today, I was just thinking about it. And you know, since Thanksgiving's tomorrow, you know, I started looking up some information on, you know, well, I know that our country, you know, we have a tendency to kind of get away from the true meaning of things, you know. You know, stuff gets a little watered down and you know, whatnot. So I started looking up where Thanksgiving came from, right? So I got a little information here. I'm gonna share.
6: Amen.
4: I got a little bit of notes here.
8: He's got 14 pages.
4: so if you got a piece of paper, go ahead and get your pen and paper.
6: We might run over a little bit today.
8: Yeah. Quick quiz.
4: We a quiz in the end. So, well, listen. You know, here's the deal, man. America, you know, our country is in turmoil, and there's been a lot of stuff going on. 2020's been a rough year for some people. Well, for a lot of people, you know.
8: All over the world.
4: Yeah, not just America, all over the world. But when we're looking at America, guys, the one thing we have to do is stay focused on the Lord. No matter what's going on, we've got to stay focused on Him and what our foundation is. So in September 6th of 1620, of the year 1620, 102 people left England and journeyed across the Atlantic Ocean to come to America seeking religious and civil freedoms. They came over in a boat the size of a city bus. So 102 people for 65 days in a bus, basically, going across the Atlantic Ocean. You know, I mean, I wouldn't even like being on a bus for like 6 hours with 102 people. With 65 days with 102 people, you know, going across the Atlantic Ocean from September, October, November. Those 65 days there. You know, and the weather, I'm sure, wasn't that. It's normally not too good then. You know?
8: Isn't that hurricane season?
4: Yeah, hurricane season. Yeah. Wow. So they would have come over. And so when they landed here, after 2 months at sea, they landed in what is now Massachusetts. And this is what they did. They conducted a prayer service and a signing of the Mayflower Compact, right? Now, we learned about the Mayflower Compact in school, but I maybe I missed it, but I don't remember them telling me about the prayer service. Just saying.
6: I guarantee you that part was left out.
4: So, yeah. And, you know, but and a lot of people say, well, Thanksgiving's been going on since, you know, 1620 or whatever. But here's the deal. The first winter in 1620, we were not prepared. The settlers were not prepared. The 102 people that came over here were not prepared for the winter, and over half of them died. 14 out of 18 wives were killed, or they died that first year, you know, by starvation, the winter, disease, whatever. So you had orphans, you had widowers, all this stuff. So coming up in 1621, you know, you had they got to know the Indians, the Native American Indians. And so the first Thanksgiving that a lot of people say is the first Thanksgiving was actually December 13th, 1621. But what it was a three-day feast. Now, I kind of like this idea.
6: Yeah.
4: Like, you know, not a three-day fast. A three-day feast, right? But what it was a three-day feast, December 13th through the 16th, 1621. The pilgrims declared a three-day feast to thank God for his favor and to celebrate with their new Indian friends, because the Indians taught
8: them. Now, did they land or come ashore at Plymouth Rock, Massachusetts? Was that the actual location?
4: That's right. Yes, sir. Uh-huh. And then, so that was really, and then that was a feast, right? They had not technically called it Thanksgiving. So then the first Thanksgiving was actually, let me get my other notes here, was actually a couple years later. So when the people came over here, you had most of the information we have from back then was written from two people. You had two writers that wrote most of the information out of the people that lived. We had one who was William Bradford, who was the governor of the Plymouth Colony, and his assistant, Edward Winslow. And so the first Thanksgiving that they actually called it was actually in the summer of 1623. Right? And it's pretty neat of what happened and why they did this. So in the summer of 1623, there was actually a two-month-long drought that threatened to wipe out the pilgrims' crops. Now, they have learned, obviously, from the first winter when half the people died, that they had to have crops put back for the winter. And the Indians taught them how to do this. But they didn't, you know, they didn't have sprinkler systems back then. They had to solely rely on the rain. And there with a two-month drought threatening to wipe out the pilgrims' crops, the prospect of starvation in the coming winter loomed over them. So in response, check this out. Governor Bradford set apart a solemn day of humiliation to seek the Lord by humble and fervent prayer in this great distress, is what he wrote. He said the pilgrims gathered for a prayer service that lasted some 8 to 9 hours. By its end, a day that had begun hot and clear became overcast, and for the next 14 days, a steady, gentle rain restored the parched earth. And he quotes, "But oh, the mercy of our God," Winslow exalted, "who was as ready to hear as we to ask."
8: Amen.
4: That cool joker say, amen. They said, "Man, we don't get some rain, we're gonna die." He said, a sunny, clear day in the summer. He said, "Man, if we don't get rain soon," and God didn't just send a flood; it was a gentle rain to not destroy God's just so gentle sometimes.
8: 14 days, you said.
4: 14 days of a gentle rain that just completely, put everything back where it's supposed to. I mean, that's amazing, isn't that? I mean, I thought that was pretty cool.
8: But,
4: so he says, and so this, having this sign of God's favor, Winslow explains, the pilgrims thought it would be great ingratitude not to thank God publicly for his deliverance. And so another solemn day was set apart where we would return to glory and honor and praise with all thankfulness to our God. So the pilgrims, the harvest, what they began to do, and it's kind of neat how they, at the end of the harvest, they would honor the Lord. Sort of like God's people have been doing all the way back in, Leviticus, and the same time of year. And so then, so the Thanksgiving actually became, to thank the Lord and to honor him every year for their crops. Well, then, fast forward a little bit, George Washington, our first president, George Washington, who was a Christian, he, in 1789, he declared the first Thursday of November to be a day of public thanksgiving to thank God for everything good that was, that is, and that ever will be. So these days, and also the pilgrims back in the day when they said holiday was actually holy day. It was a day that was set aside to honor the Lord.
7: Amen.
4: You know, that's that was the true definition of any holiday, is it is a holy day set aside to honor, praise, and worship God. Amen. That's what our country's holidays are supposed to be. So, anyways, I thought that was some pretty good information. And then, you know, the song we listened to was talking about the, you know, the testimonies of what God's done for you. You know, so what I was thinking about was the fact that what Thanksgiving is reminding us of the grace of God. Mm-hmm. You know, when the people came over here, they were just, I mean, they came over here. These were normal people that came over here with some faith. You know, I mean, these weren't special people. They weren't right. Like, you know, they were people that came over here with faith and putting all their trust in the Lord in a ship the size of a bus going across the Atlantic 65 days, not knowing what's over here. They've never been over here. They got no pictures, no internet, no nothing. They're like, I don't know. But we're going to go over here in faith because we're seeking to better our family and our church. It wasn't nothing about them. It wasn't anything selfish and self-centered. They knew it was going to be hard. They were willing to die for their family and their faith.
7: Imagine the prayers that were said on that boat.
4: Man.
7: 65 days. I mean, 102 people. You couldn't imagine. That's shoulder to shoulder.
4: Yeah.
7: I mean, you're crammed in there. And not knowing where you're going to end up. I mean, that's some faith stuff right there.
9: And I would have to believe, and I feel like I know, but I would have to believe that they were being led by the Spirit of Truth.
7: Mm. That's right.
4: Yeah.
9: To start a nation that would trust in God.
7: Mm.
9: You know, sometimes I forget, sometimes we forget what's written upon our currency.
7: Mm. Right.
4: Yep.
9: Upon our bills. In God, we trust. So I would have to think the Spirit of God was leading them and protecting them.
4: Yeah. Mm. Amen. Amen.
7: What a crazy trip that had to have been, though. I mean, I'm just kidding. Yeah. I mean, man. Pretty exciting.
4: Yeah.
9: Well, just can you imagine? I mean, I don't know that you could really imagine. 102 people?
4: 102 people in that boat for 65 days.
9: I mean,
4: days.
9: You put 102 people up on a regular size bus, that's bad enough.
4: Yeah.
9: And then 65 days?
4: Yeah. 65 days. And I can't imagine. I mean, then I don't think they had any sort of like refrigeration.
7: Mm-mm.
4: You know what I mean? It's like what they were drinking, where they were using the bathroom, what they were eating. And I started thinking about them like, man, I don't think they had any plumbing showers or anything.
7: Mm-mm.
4: You know, I imagine it was pretty rough.
9: Well, it would have to be.
4: You know,
9: very rough.
7: Yeah,
4: but they were just, you know, they you know, if the Lord led you to it, He's going to lead you through it.
9: Right? Amen.
4: You know, and that song we listened to, I thought, and as I was driving here, I was listening to that song. You know, I'll testify of what you've done for me, the seas that you've parted for me, the water that I've walked through. You know, the storms Amen. That you've carried me through.
9: Amen.
4: You know. And that's what it's all about. And that's what Thanksgiving's about. They were testifying
9: of the goodness of God.
4: Goodness of God.
9: His sovereignness. His mercy.
4: Yeah.
9: His loving kindness.
4: Yeah. And then I hear, and then fast forward to 2020. Man, I got to be on my family. Like, dang, we got off.
7: we got the holy out of holiday. We've removed it. Yeah.
4: I'm like, and I've been guilty. I look back and I'm like, man, I've been guilty, you know, especially when I was, you know, the old before Christ, you know. I'm like, yeah, I don't want to do, just like.
7: Well, I didn't want to be around people because they would know I was high. I mean, basically, you know, I didn't want to be around people back then. I mean, I'm not going to say I love to be around people today, but I mean, I do a lot more today than I used to, yeah. You know, because today I appreciate stuff like that. You know, and you get to thinking about the people that, you know, how am I going to complain about having to give up a couple hours to spend some time with distant family or, you know, in-laws or whatever when mm-hmm. there's people that are incarcerated that ain't never going to get to spend another Thanksgiving with, you know, with their family or never get to see their kids' birthday parties because they don't. and they grew up while they were in jail and stuff like that. I mean, you know, there's all kinds of people that don't get the opportunities that we get that we take for granted on a daily basis.
9: Yeah, we're so blessed.
7: Right.
9: Yeah. So blessed. So blessed.
4: Yeah, there's a lot of people, and there's a lot of people in the hospitals right now. You know, that young lady Jessica, she's in the hospital. She's in the middle of chemo treatments. You know, she has to stay there. Her kids, you know, and the young kids, and there's a lot of people like that right now. I mean, the hospitals are full.
7: Yeah,
4: you know, for a lot of reasons. You know, I mean, and it is, man. We're, you know, very when I start to think about this stuff today, man, that gratitude is key for me.
9: It's the foundation of honor.
4: Yeah.
9: Humility before honor comes humility, according to Scripture. So a humble heart. I don't always do this, but I desire that I would be consciously aware to be humble.
4: Yeah.
9: God can humble you
7: real quick.
9: Yeah, he can humble you.
4: Yeah, I know that's right.
9: Just a lapse of his presence could be a humbling, and I use this word very reverently, devastating. It can get tough quick.
4: Yeah.
9: And we as a nation don't know what tough is.
4: Nope. No, we don't.
7: We don't.
9: As a nation, I mean, I've heard a lot of people talking about what's going on today as far as truth in their nation, as far as our leaders. God will reveal truth.
7: That's right.
9: Some of the countries that we've been in that we're in contact with, they have a tough, it's tough. I'll tell a little story. We were in Kenya, Africa, and at an orphanage with Montebello Missions, Tommy and Nancy Dawkins, just awesome ministry. My wife and I, Julie, were there with them ministering, helping on a church. And we first got there, as we were driving down, food very, very much in need. Driving down to the orphanage, I noticed on each side of the little dirt road, just rough roads, corn 8-9 feet tall. And I said, man, that's the biggest, greenest corn I've ever seen. And they would have ears 18-19, almost 2 foot.
7: No way.
9: Big around, some of them is a softball. Massive.
7: Wow. I don't know if I've ever seen
9: and I'm corn saying, I've never seen, you know, and they called it maize, come to find out. So we got down there and started talking to more. We hung out with them. I was just so amazed by that corn. And one of the big things for the orphanage was proper food. And after sharing a little time with the pastor, I said, well, you know, you guys get hungry, whatever. Why don't you just, you know, if you had to, I'm sure you could just go in this cornfield and pick you some corn. And that pastor's jaw just dropped, and he started shaking his head, and he said, Mark, the people fear prison and the authorities more than starving to death. In other words, the people were absolutely starving, but if you got caught in that cornfield, even though you were starving to death, from what he said, their prison systems and what they would do to you for stealing or taking something, even if you were hungry, that didn't matter. And there wasn't an ear of corn out of place. It must be tough. It's what I'm saying. We've got it good here. Oh, think yeah. about how severe the treatment would be that there's really no decision in it. You right. do not want to be. He said, you do not want to be a prison in Kenya.
4: Yeah. Mm.
9: So we've got it made.
4: First world problems, huh?
9: Yeah, we have really no problems concerned of what some other countries have.
4: No. You know, my problems today are, you know, where I want to eat, you know. I mean, if do I have time to go to the grocery store? Yeah. You know, I mean, it's just like, those aren't problems.
9: And we can worship freely. China.
4: Yep, absolutely.
9: India. On and on and on. North Korea. Mm. You get caught with the Bible? Can be your life. Mm. Guys, we are blessed in America, in the USA.
4: Yeah. Mm. Mm. Amen. Amen.
9: So if you're at home and you have a testimony of Thanksgiving that you're thankful for, please feel free to call in.
4: Yes, we want to hear what... We want to hear it. We want to hear what God has brought you through, what he's walked you through. Then we want to hear the miracles of, you know, we just want to hear the testimony.
9: Or what you're just simply thankful for.
4: Amen. Absolutely. The number here, call us right now, 803-335-3131. Again, that number to call right now, 803-335-3131.
7: Not later.
4: Right now.
7: Right now. And not everybody at once because we don't know how to click over yet.
9: So, Brian, what are some of the things you're thankful for tonight?
7: You guys.
4: For sure.
9: No. Not putting you on the spot or anything.
7: No, I've got this show isn't long enough for me to discuss everything that I'm thankful for. You know, I guess, you know, the obvious is, you know, God taking me from where I was 15 years ago to where I'm at today. Mm. You know, it's been a heck of a ride. You know, it's been a fun ride. You know, but it's, you know, it just you know, there's a saying we had, well, they have, you know, that they say, you know, don't ever forget your last high. You know, and I try not to do that, because as long as I keep in the forefront of my mind where I was at when I was using last, I'll never go back there. Mm-hmm. Because it just reminds me of how good my life is. And I don't mean good as in, you know, got $1 million, you know, it's nothing like that. Mm-hmm. It's good because I don't have to wake up every day chasing something I can't achieve. You know, God's taking that away from me. Well, all I got to do is wake up and thank him. And my day started off right, you know.
4: Amen.
7: I get in the word, you know, and, you know, some morning do some exercise. I get to go to a job, a good paying job, you know. I get to come hang out here with my brothers, you know what I mean. I get to go to church. Like Mark said, a lot of people don't get to go to church, mm-hmm. you know. Yeah, I'm thankful for that.
4: Yeah.
7: Because I wouldn't be where I'm at today if it wasn't for my church.
4: Amen.
7: My church prayed me out of addiction. There's no doubt in my mind. My mom and them women from my church prayed me out. You know, so I'm just truly. How can you not be thankful every morning when you wake up, regardless of, you don't even have to have an addictive past. Mm. How can you not wake up and just be grateful to be waking up? You know, because it's just, life is good. Life is as bad as we make it. That's what I always say. My day's only as bad as I allow it to be. Mm. You know, and I ain't gonna say that I don't allow it to be bad. I've got no problem. Getting deep down in a hole by myself and waddling in it by myself. My wife would be like, how's the weather down there? Let me know when you want to come out. You know what I mean? That type thing, you know, and I just...
9: And it seems like, I know that that happens mm-hmm. when I take my eyes off of the Lord.
7: Every time.
9: Yeah, and right. sort of turn my eyeballs around and mm-hmm. looking at me, oh, poor. Poor, yeah. pitiful me.
7: Right. Yeah.
4: Yep.
7: I mean, it's crazy how within not minutes, within seconds, when I'm like, why is my day where it's at right now? And I'm like, oh, yeah, because I didn't get inside that book when I first woke up this morning and start my day off. It never fails. I cannot tell you the last time I had a good day and didn't start the day off with the Word. Mm-hmm. It doesn't happen. It doesn't happen for me. If it happens for somebody else, that's great. But it doesn't happen for me.
4: Yeah.
7: You know, and not that my days are always great when I get into the Word, but things don't bother me as bad mm-hmm. when I'm seeking the Lord. If I'm seeking the Lord, mm-hmm. man, I mean, I have a tendency to laugh at stuff that used to make me real upset. You know what I mean? When it would happen throughout the day. And it's all because God's like, man, that's little. I got it. Just fix it and let's go on, you know.
4: You shifted your, you know, your perspective. You have that heavenly perspective.
7: That's right.
4: You know, that Mark's taught, you know, taught me, you know, and just in the Word is, you know, when I get focused right, get focused with, you know, lined up, the mind of Christ seated at the right hand of God, looking at things from heaven down.
7: That's
4: from
7: right.
4: us, from
7: That's
4: that
7: right.
4: heavenly perspective.
7: That's right.
4: You know, that it's just like, you know, I don't have to major on the minors, as my brother Cliff said. Cliff told me, you know, we were talking a couple weeks ago, and I said, well, man, I don't major on the minors. Cliff's like, man, that's good. I like that. I said, you're the one who told me that. So, I mean, and that really is, man, it gives us the ability to, you know, we have the power. Before, when I was in Rome, you know, I was talking to somebody the other day. I said, you know, I think we go through these periods of growth. And it's like I remember when I was stuck in Romans chapter 7, right? I hadn't gotten to Romans chapter 8. Spiritually, I was in Romans 7, where the things that I wanted to do, I didn't do. The things that I didn't want to do, that's what I did. And I was like, oh, God. And then the very end of Romans 7, oh, wretched man that I am, who can save me from this flesh? You know, it's only through Jesus Christ. And
7: that's
4: then I
7: right.
4: got it. And then finally, I yielded to him, and I got into Romans chapter 8. Those that are led by the Spirit of the Lord, you know, that I'm not fulfilling the lust of the flesh, and I'm walking in the
7: right.
4: Spirit. You know, and that's... And I'm grateful for that. I'm grateful for that gift of the Holy Spirit, man.
7: Mm, absolutely.
4: You know, and it's
9: You know, if Philippians chapter 4, verse 4 would say, rejoice in the Lord always. Again, I say rejoice. Verse 5 would say, let your gentleness be known to all men. And here's where we got to focus. The Lord is at hand. Mm-hmm. Amen. He Amen. Never sleeps, never slumbers. And verse 6 would say, be anxious for nothing, but in everything, by prayer and supplication with thanksgiving, let your requests be known to God. And here's number 7. Verse 7, the peace. Mm-hmm. And the peace of God, which surpasses all understanding, will guard your heart and minds through and in Christ Jesus. Number 8, here's where we got to keep our focus no matter what's going on.
4: That's right.

0: keep our eyes and thoughts on him. This past week, a dear friend of ours went home to be with Jesus. Mm-hmm. And when I sat down with the family, and there'll be times come at us. And you don't always wake up. You know, you can be in a Holy Ghost meeting on a Tuesday night.
1: That's right.
0: Praying the rafters start shaking.
2: Yeah.
0: And wake up in the morning and feel like kicking the cat and slinging the dog or
2: that's
0: whatever
2: right.
0: you might
2: that's
0: want
2: right.
0: to do. Yeah, you know. But when the pressure comes, and no matter what situation, if it might be through the loss of a loved one, it might be through the loss of a relationship, it might be mom and dad, it might be husband, and whatever the situation may be, there's going to be things that we're tried with.
2: Mm.
0: It's going to be a trial. Mm-hmm. It's going to be a test. Paul's saying, no matter what's going on, think on Jesus.
2: Mm.
0: And rely on verse 7. Look at verse 7. And the peace of God, that word peace right there is
3: Irene.
0: And what that actually means, it means that in your mental, physical, emotional, and spiritual beings, those four characteristics in you, that God will absolutely be responsible and take care of you in those four realms. In your mental, physical, spiritual, and emotional. All four of those make us up, right?
2: Mm-hmm. Yep.
0: He is responsible for providing your needs in every one of those realms.
2: Amen.
0: In our own personal life. And so, in which he says, and the peace of God, the blessed assurance of God, knowing that he's got it no matter what's going on with me,
2: yep.
0: which surpasses all understanding. It's beyond your way of thinking. You just simply have to trust in him. Amen?
2: Amen.
0: And then he would say, we'll guard. That word guard right there, guard your heart and minds through Christ Jesus our Lord. In the Greek, it means garrison. In other words, keeping the things of God in, the ability to keep God things in and the things of the world out.
2: Mm.
0: That's a powerful verse.
2: Amen.
0: So he tells us to think of verse 8, think on things whatever are true. Let me tell you something. That's no matter, people say, how do you do that? Well, look at here. I ain't doing nothing. I'm just looking to Jesus. They ain't
2: right.
0: no about me, no doing nothing.
2: That's right.
0: I'm gazing upon him. And that's all we're required to do. Simple obedience.
3: That's right. Mm. Amen.
0: Will result in great outcomes with the Lord.
2: That's yeah. right.
0: And guys, you can do it in every responsibility. Had some work going on at a place today, and boy, they kept calling me. Well, we thought it was this. Now it's this. We thought it was this. Now it's this. And it's just like pumping gas, and it's going ding, ding, ding, ding, ding, ding, ding, ding, ding, ding. 1,000 here. Ding, ding, ding. Another 1,000. Ding, ding, ding. Another 1,000. Ding, ding, ding. Another 1,000. I said, all right. I pulled that truck over, and I started praying. I said, Lord, I'm trusting you in this. It wasn't 30 minutes. Hey, I think we might have found a way out. I said, well, keep looking. And I kept praying. So, guys, what we have to do when we're faced, and I want us to put us in this, we give him thanks by prayer and supplication. Now, get this. We just read it. With thanksgiving, let your requests be known to God.
2: Amen.
0: We have so much to be thankful for. I'm thankful for salvation. I'm thankful for my wife. I'm thankful for my family. Man, I tell you, I'm just thankful that I'm a son of God.
2: Amen.
0: That's right. But the point I want to make, every day I have to consciously remind myself of these things.
2: Yep. Yeah.
0: Seriously, mm-hmm. I have to get back in. And just like Brian said, to get back in that word,
2: mm-hmm.
0: I compromise the word of God.

0: one or two mornings, get ready. It's going to be a mess.
1: That's right.
0: What you got, preacher?
1: No, well, I was trying to remember what I read.
0: It's Ephesians 2.
1: Well, I was thinking about what Peter said this, you know, as just the reminding of this stuff, you know, the reminding of Thanksgiving. In 2 Peter, he says, where is he at? He says, wherefore I will not be negligent to put you always in remembrance of these things, though you know them, be established in the present truth. Mm. You know, because even though I know these things sometimes... Sometimes I get away from the truth.
0: I got to consciously remind myself.
1: That's right.
2: Yeah.
1: Thank you, Call 99.9 The Way. You're on the air.
3: Yes, sir. How you doing, brother? I just want to call in. We're giving thanks for what we're thankful for.
1: Amen. Who are we talking to?
3: This is, my name is Daniel Barton, but everybody calls me Danny Boy.
1: Hey, man. How you doing, Danny
3: Boy? Pretty good, man.
1: Pretty good. Hey, man. Yeah, man. Go ahead.
3: How y'all doing tonight, man?
0: Doing good.
2: Doing well.
3: Yeah, good, ready for some Thanksgiving, man. I was sitting here listening to y'all, and I'm just thankful to be alive, brother.
0: That's right, man.
3: Thankful to be here for another. You know, I'm glad to know all y'all in 143 Ministry since I came home from NBIC. Amen. And y'all hit it on the head. If you can't find Jesus when you walk through them doors down there.
0: That's right.
1: I know that's
3: y'all,
1: right.
3: Because he is there, but he is there. But I thank God for you, Mr. Fogarty, and Brother Mark over there. I remember when he come to NBIC and give his testimony, man. It was strong.
1: Amen.
3: It was strong.
1: Amen, man.
3: I don't want to take up too much of y'all's showtime, man, but I just want to tell y'all, thank y'all. Thank y'all for y'all's show. And we'll see y'all Friday night, 7 o'clock at the river.
1: Yes, sir, man. Thank you. We love
3: everybody
1: you, man.
3: Come see
1: All right.
3: Love y'all too, brother.
2: Appreciate it, brother.
0: Amen.
1: Yeah, there we go. Yeah, guys, man, thank you so much, Danny. I tell you, I definitely don't want to miss one. I am very, very extremely thankful for my beautiful wife, Crystal.
0: Amen.
1: And just the amazing things that God is doing with her and her through her, you know, and the children and all that. Just want to make sure I
2: wouldn't be sitting here if it wasn't for mine.
1: <That's right>. Amen. Amen. Guys, listen, we're going to put it out there again. We want phone calls tonight. We want to hear what everyone's doing. We want to hear what you're thankful for. If you just want to call in and say hi. You know, we got the phone line is open one at a time, 803-335-3131. Call right now, don't wait, 803-335-3131. Amen. Christy Reynolds, that means you, call right now. Amen. I love Christy. I tell you, we went to... We went to visit Parkway Baptist Sunday with Russell Davis.
0: Pastor Russell,
2: boy,
0: and Sheila Davis.
2: Love me some Russell Davis.
1: Yeah, you know, we took a little crew with me, and it was all white inside there, like just. And I said, I leaned over, I said, you know why the walls are white? And he said, why? I said, because Russell preached the paint off the walls.
2: That's truth, too.
1: Yeah, man. I love Russell.
0: That cat can preach now.
1: He can. It was good. It was, you know, it's obviously kind of a common theme right now. But, you know, one thing Russell said, that, you know, just to help with the perspective, to stir these things up, keep you grounded in truth, especially in these times, because, you know, we don't always... want to do certain things selfishly and selfishness and self-centeredness. I may not want to go somewhere. I just want to sit at the house and do nothing, you know. But he's like, Russell hit it on the head. He's like, Jesus calls you to be salt and light. Mm. You know, nobody can see the light if you don't go around them.
0: Mm.
1: You know, you got sometimes you got to do things because it ain't about you anymore.
2: That's right.
1: Right. You know, and it's a time. You know, it's. If my wife wants to go somewhere, that's where I need to go, you know. Mm. And, you know, I need to go visit family. I need to do these things. But I need to do it with the right position in my heart, too, you know. And I think that's key. If I'm not, I can sometimes I do things for the wrong reason, just trying to do the right thing. If that makes sense.
4: That makes a lot of sense.
1: You know?
4: But your body doesn't not even do it if you're doing it for the wrong reason.
1: Exactly.
4: Yeah.
1: You know? And I have to get my heart position right. I mean, and that not just Thanksgiving, but that almost goes for everything. You know,
4: right.
1: If Jesus says, now when they ask Jesus, what's the greatest commandment? You know, he said two, but it's one commandment. He didn't even pause. He just took, in one breath, he said, love the Lord God with all your heart, all your mind, all your soul, all your strength, and love your neighbor as yourself. It's really just one commandment, right?
4: That's right.
1: Because if I'm loving the Lord first and all this, I'm going to be doing these things. If I'm loving him and putting him first, I'm going to be the light. I'm going to be the salt. I'm going to go do these things. I'm going to share the gospel. I'm going to love people the way he loves them. I'm going to be a channel of peace. I'm going to be a vessel meet for his use, you know.
4: Amen.
1: And my heart will be positioned right. I'm not going to go in there with like, oh, are you ready to go? I don't want to be here.
4: Try to get a to-go plate.
1: It's like, come on, man. You know.
4: Amen.
1: And then your body language really speaks. You can tell when the people are ready to go. You know, you're like, oh, am I keeping you?
0: Yeah. Sometimes I just get up and go. You know, we're thankful that God delivered us from us.
4: Absolutely.
0: If you want a description of us, I would have you turn over into Proverbs chapter 2, and we're going to look at verse 12. And I was this man. This was a description of who we were.
1: Mm.
0: Verse 12 would say, to deliver you from the way of evil, from the man who speaks perverse things. And what's in a man's heart proceeds out of his mouth. I just quoted another scripture. So, and the heart is wicked and evil, deceitful above all things. Verse 13 here in the passage would say, from those who leave the paths of uprightness, to walk in the way of darkness, to rejoice in doing evil, and delight in the perversity of the wicked, whose ways are crooked, and who are devious in their paths. The Lord delivered us from that man.
4: That's right.
0: Now, that's good stuff. That's something to be thankful of. That was Mark Blankenbeckler. And that was Michael Fogarty and Brian Lutz.
4: Lentz.
0: Yeah. Lentz.
4: It's okay. I always spell your name wrong.
1: Hey, man. You're right. You're absolutely right.
0: That's who he delivered us from. And now if you turn over and look at Psalms 56, you would see how it starts out in the first two verses. See, I was my own enemy. We were our own enemies. How about reading Psalms 56, somebody?
2: I got it. Psalms 56, be merciful unto me, O God, for man would swallow me up. He fighting daily oppresseth me. Mine's enemies would daily swallow me up, for thy be many that fight against me, O thou most high.
0: Who does that remind you of in the days past, that reminds me of me. That man that I would look in the mirror and shave.
2: Right. Absolutely. What time I am afraid, I will trust in thee. In God I will praise his word. In God I have put my trust. I will not fear what flesh can do unto me. Every day thy rest my words, all their thoughts are against me for evil. They gather themselves together, they hide themselves, they mark my steps when they wait for my soul. Shall they escape by iniquity? In thine anger, cast down the people, O God. Thou test my wanderings, put thou my tears into thy bottle. Are they not in thy book? When I cry unto thee, then shall mine enemies turn back. This I know, for God is for me. In God I will praise his word. In the Lord I will praise his word. In God I have put my trust. I will not be afraid what man can do unto me. Thy vows are upon me, O God, I will render praises unto thee. For thou hast delivered my soul from death. Wilt not thou deliver my feet from falling, that I may walk before God in the light of the living?
0: See how it starts out there. It was me that was oppressing me. And then when you say yes to Jesus, you will have trials.
2: That's right.
0: You will have situations. We were on the radio one night, and a guy called in and actually threatened, you know, and on down in after the radio,
1: <You did.
0: laughs> and in personal life, threatened both of our lives. You will have people that will come against you for it. Proclaiming the gospel.
1: That's right.
2: That's all right. I got a good bouncer.
0: But the Lord protected.
1: That's right.
0: The Lord will uphold you by his righteous right hand.
2: That's right.
0: At one time, we were all our own enemies. Remember how it says in the Bible how the Lord will turn the plans and the wicked schemes that are like arrows of the enemy. He'll turn them upon them.
2: That's right.
0: When people plot and plan, their own words, their own schemes, their own iniquities will be turned upon them. See, but there was a point before Christ, self-destructive. I was the enemy to me. I was that evil man. And it's collateral damage. My whole family suffered. My children suffered. To what extent? All the sin that my family members struggled with later in life, they didn't get from the devil. I can't give the devil credit for that.
2: Right.
0: I did it. It was my life that was a sinful life. But what do they get now? They get the word of God.
1: That's right. You know, I think that's, you know, saying that just makes me think, you know, when I was living the way I was living for, you know, doing, living just straight like hell,
0: 90 miles an hour,
1: you know, and what I was doing, I was walking into darkness. I was walking away from the light.
0: Ephesians says that we were darkness.
1: That's right. Amen. Ooh, we got another call. That's exciting. Thank you for calling 99 on the way. You're on the air.
5: Hey, Mike. How are y'all?
0: Hey.
5: Hey, Pastor Mark.
0: Hey, how are you?
5: Hey, I'm good. This is Deborah.
1: Hey, Deborah.
0: Hey, good to hear from you, Deborah.
5: Hey, so I just wanted to call and give thanks, if that's okay.
1: Yeah, absolutely. Yeah. Thank you.
5: So I just wanted to thank God for another year with my daddy. So it's been a year since, you know, he was diagnosed with lung cancer, and we've had another year with him, another Thanksgiving, another birthday. So just wanted to give thanks, and I wanted to give thanks for y'all for praying for him. And thanks Tripp, because I think Tripp is on here watching, and he prayed for him a lot too. So.
0: Amen. Yeah, we're going to have Tripp on.
1: Yeah.
0: Won't be very far off.
1: That's right.
5: Oh, that'll be a good show.
1: Amen.
5: So I also wanted to say thank you to Pastor Mark for the Bible study that you did, because that really changed me.
0: Well, amen.
1: Yeah.
0: Yeah, it's something about getting in God's Word. Well, that's what he means. He said right here what we just read in Psalms 56, in God I will praise his word. In the Lord I will praise his word. You know, it's all about God's Word, about his son Jesus.
2: Yes, amen.
0: Thank you so much for that.
1: Yes, thank you so much.
5: Yeah. So I don't want to take up too much of y'all's time, but I just wanted to.
1: Amen.
5: All right, God bless y'all.
0: God bless you. Thanks for calling.
1: Thanks.
5: Bye. All right, happy Thanksgiving.
0: You too. Happy Thanksgiving. Thank you.
5: Bye, y'all.
1: Amen. Yeah, and if you were just trying to call and we didn't answer, go ahead and call right back right now. Go ahead.
2: Because we haven't figured how to put one on hold and answer the other one yet.
1: We don't.
2: It's only show 83. Give us a break.
1: Amen.
0: You know, going back to what Pastor Michael was talking about, his life, Ephesians would tell us that we were not in darkness. Now, get this. It doesn't say you were in darkness. It says you were darkness.
2: That's right.
0: please correct me on that.
1: Yeah.
0: You guys, look, make sure I said that correctly. Mm. I think it's Ephesians 2.
1: Mm-hmm. Yeah, I was continuing my walk and just getting further and further away from the Lord. And, you know, some way we put it sometimes is that we were walking into the woods, walking away from the Lord. And when I did that, I was taking hostages, you know, like what you said, your family. Oh, we got another call. So exciting. Thank you for calling 999 The Way. You're on the air.
6: Yes, I'd like to speak with Michael.
1: Hey, who's this?
6: This is Nick Blankenbeckler.
1: Hey, man, how you doing?
6: I had to run and get a fillet knife to do a brisket for Thanksgiving, and I wanted to tell you guys what I was thankful for. You know, a prayer over 20 years ago that the Lord would help my daddy.
0: Mm. Amen.
6: And he did. Mm. And I'm so proud of him.
1: Amen.
6: I got back in the truck here and got that fillet knife, and I was, I listened to that radio station, and you talked about Pastor Russell, and I just think of where we've been and what we've came from, and I just remember a prayer that I... When I didn't know nothing, I just asked the Lord, please save him.
1: Mm.
6: And I'm so thankful for my daddy that stuck with me.
1: Amen.
6: And what it's done with him changing his life. If and I know there's a lot of people listening. If you don't believe, if one parent or one person in a family can change, when they find Jesus, it'll change the whole family. Son, you're wrong.
1: Amen.
0: Amen.
6: So I just want to, the Lord's done so much for us. Amen. But I just wanted to tell my dad I love him. And I also wanted to, you know, sometimes you don't get something right when you want it. But there was a prayer that me and my brother and sister created years ago. I mean, even when my little sister was small, and maybe I started it. And I never thought at times when I saw things and stuff like Mark was talking about, you know, and I'm just so proud of him. Mm. And it's changed our whole family.
1: Amen.
6: My mother believes in Jesus. She's saved. Mm. I never thought that would happen. My wife, my son, I have a son. The Lord will change your life, guys. I mean, whoever's listening to this radio station, it just takes one. It just takes one.
1: Amen.
6: And this prayer was I guess my prayer, and Mark knows what I'm talking about, my dad. I call him Dad. I call him Mark on the radio so everyone knows who I'm talking about. But just a prayer that was me and my brother started, got our little sister involved, and it created a mighty man of God.
1: I
6: want to thank him for that. And I was listening to him and him talking about his children, and you know, I listened to a lot of y'all shows, and I finally had to tell him I just thank him for changing.
1: Mm. Mm. Amen.
6: Because he's the best dad I've ever gonna ever have.
0: Amen.
1: Amen.
0: Thank you, son.
6: Hey, Dad. I love you.
0: I love you, Nick. We love Ashley and Marcus.
6: I'm about to go pick up some sushi, though.
0: All right. We love you.
1: Amen, man.
0: Thank you for that, Nick.
6: I just want to tell you how much I love you, and I just wanted everyone that's listening to know that how real it is. You know, a little boy, well, I was a big boy, but, you know, a boy with his siblings that prays, and I did pray, I wanted my daddy to be happy and my mommy. I mean, is that fair?
0: Yeah.
7: Mm.
6: And we started it, and it just went so, and I mean, I'm not saying we did it, but you know what I mean.
0: Well, you asked the Lord.
6: The Lord heard my cry.
7: Yeah. Amen.
0: Amen. And I want to say this, guys, what started this, the kids and I started going to church. We were wiring the church building, Pastor Russell Davis up at Newark Baptist Church. And Pastor Russell, we talked about this before, when you're in church and you think the preacher's preaching solely to you. He was preaching to me. But he said something that touched my heart. But it touched my children's heart more than it did me. He said, if you will read your Bible 5 minutes a day and simply pray 5 minutes. He said, not even that. If you'll crack your book, your Bible open to the book of John and read a little bit and pray the Lord to help you, things in your life are going to change.
7: That's right.
0: And I didn't do it. My children did. Mm-hmm. And Nick and Luke and Schuyler started carrying their Bible around. And they would get on their knees and they would read. And it would heap burning coals upon me. It would convict me. But guys, I don't want you to think that I turned immediately right then. That the moment that happened, that week that started. I didn't. What I did, I went deeper. I would grab more beer. But we kept going to church, and Pastor Russell would say it. He would, before he would end, he'd say, if you want your life to change, read your Bible, 5 minutes, pray 5 minutes. And then my kids did it for about 3 weeks. And it changed my life.
7: Amen.
0: Well, Nick, thank you, Nick.
7: Thank you, man, because I tell you, you know, thank you, Nick.
6: Thank y'all, man. I appreciate what y'all do, and I know that y'all are touching so many young men and women, and I'm going to continue to pray for the Lord to bless y'all.
7: Thank you, son.
0: Thank you, son.
7: Yeah, we love you. Thank you.
0: We love you.
6: All right, bye, Dad.
7: Enjoy the sushi.
0: Bye, bud. Get some sushi. Kiss Marcus. Kiss Marcus and Ashley.
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10: If the scholars are correct and Psalm 140 is David writing in this, I think then we can learn some things about misunderstanding. And there are just a few things I want you to see here, beginning with verse 1 again. He said, David said, deliver me, O Lord, from evil men. Preserve me from violent men. What I want you to see is there is a vulnerability that we all have. When misunderstandings happen, we can feel very vulnerable at that time. I mean, it's a time when we need protection. I want to tell you, and so I want you to see both sides of this today. I want you to see in this you that it may be offended when you're offended, and an offender, one who is being misunderstood, one who is misunderstanding. There's a vulnerability there that we're on the edge of something bad happening if we're not careful. And what I want us to see is in our vulnerabilities in relationships and dealing with people and dealing with misunderstandings and those things, Here he says, deliver me, O Lord, from the evil men. Preserve me. I mean, he's saying, Lord, I need protection. This is David, what he's saying. I need protection. These people, Saul don't understand me. These people that serve under Saul, that are warriors of Saul, they don't understand me. I'm not seeking them any harm. Lord, deliver me, protect me, preserve me from these violent men. These men that Saul and has got to coming after me, they continually gather together for war, he says at the end of verse 2. So I just want us to see vulnerability. Then again, verse 2, who plan evil things in their hearts, they continually gather together for war. Not only is it a vulnerable time, and there's vulnerability, there's also exaggeration. I want you to hear me. Exaggeration. Would you say that with me? Exaggeration. We start getting stuff in our mind. They are continually gathering together and planning and scheming against me. They are just constantly doing it. Now see, what we got to think about on the other hand is, are we ever guilty of doing the planning and scheming? Are we guilty of being this person that is exaggerating, that we're getting caught up in the exaggeration? See, I think the vulnerability is for both persons, the one being offended, the one who offends. We can fall into a trap to think we're right either way, right? I mean, that's the nature of it. But so here we're seeing the process of this misunderstanding from vulnerability to exaggeration. And so he says they continue to gather together for war. Then verse 3, they sharpen their tongues like a serpent. The poison of asp is under their lips. So it goes from vulnerability, either to be a person that becomes vindictive towards something that you misunderstood, or vice versa, but it goes from vulnerability to exaggerating. One, exaggerating what the person has done, that it's bigger than it really is. Or on the other side of the fence, you're exaggerating in your mind what these people think about you and what they're doing against you. And then this passage, they sharpen their tongues, meaning then you start, there comes some talking, some sharing. So this person's hurt me, and then I'm telling somebody. Who are we sharing these vulnerabilities and these things with in our life? Are we sharing with somebody who will say, I think you're misreading them. I think you're misjudging this. I think you're not, you're too, you're just, you're not thinking like you need to think here. Or are we going to tell people that will just agree with us? So we're finding, I'm kind of talking back and forth now, because we can be either one of these. We can be the offender or the one being offended, but I think the truth is on both sides. We all are vulnerable in the midst of relationships and in the midst of things happening. And if we're not careful, whatever side we're on, things start getting exaggerated in our minds how big the issue is. And then if you're not careful, then you start talking about it and it can become poison. It's a poison to you, a poison to someone else. And this really is how it all works, just this simple. And that's why we have to be very careful. Aquila Webb, my daddy gave me this book years ago. It was written in the late 1800s, and it was a book of 300 evangelistic sermons out of the late 1800s. And Aquila Webb wrote an outline, and I always remembered it. This outline is this, and this is about how the devil does things. He suggests doubts. He blows things out of proportion, and he magnifies difficulties. See, we've got to expose the enemy's tactics now. And that's what I'm doing right now. He suggests doubts. Would you say that with me? He suggests doubts. He blows things out of proportion. He blows things out of proportion. He magnifies difficulties. He magnifies. I want to tell you, things ain't nearly as bad as you think they are. And no matter how bad they are, we got to know that it's not all true. It's just not all true. It's been blown out of proportion. No matter what you do know, it's been blown out. So I want to just keep that in mind, because God is not wanting us to live our life according to the dictates of the evil one. But the evil one wants to control your life. And if he might not can get you to do some gross sin to stop your spiritual progress, but if he can get you always worried about who said, they said, what did they say, and always tangled up in some kind of relational mess with misunderstandings, I want to tell you, if the person is a believer, let's just assume up at the front, there's something here I don't understand. And so I need to give a little breathing room. Now what happened is, when you do that, you may give some, and you might find out that Saul is trying to kill you. You might find out when that javelin passes by your ear that it was for real. He really was. He did. It was him. He was doing this to me. But sometimes the javelin's only in your mind. Sometimes it's only in your imagination. And that's how the enemy will try to mess you up, by blowing things out of proportion and exaggerating your imagination. And so these are just a few simple truths that I wanted to share with you this morning. So you say, now what do we do when all this comes about? How are we to respond? And we see it right in the next verse 6. I said to the Lord, this is David, I said to the Lord, you are my God. Hear the voice of my supplications, O Lord, the God, the Lord, the strength of my salvation. You have covered my head in the day of battle. Do not grant, O Lord, the desires of the wicked. Do not further his wicked scheme. And I want to remind you, our warfare is not against flesh and blood, but against principalities, against powers, against rulers of darkness in the heavenly realms. That's where our battle is. So when we read this, don't you start thinking of attacking a person in this way. The intent here is for us to understand this is a spiritual battle. And God, we've got to turn to God. And this is simple. This is as simple as I can say today, but I kept being drawn back to this idea of misunderstanding today. You and I have just got to take it to God. It's simple as that. Okay, he's profound this morning. Let's go home. I mean, it's just as simple as that, but I felt like today I needed to say this and say this alone for all of us, for me and for you. That we've got to remember who the enemy is. We've got to remember what his tactics are. And we have got to lighten up and not think everybody's against us when they look at you funny. Don't think because they didn't talk to you at Walmart that they're mad at you. They had a grocery list on their mind. They were having to go all the way across the store for one light bulb out of the grocery section, all the way across the whole store. And the truth of the matter is, most people's got enough things going on in their own life, they hadn't even thought about you. You may say, well, that's terrible. They really Christians, they ain't even thinking about me. No. They may love you to the uttermost and they'll pray for you all night long, but they can't think of you every second. Lighten up. Believe in God. Take more stuff to God instead of the Facebook. Take it to God instead of writing some kind of letter. Take it to God instead of fussing about it on the phone. Take it to God. Leave it there. Lighten up. Nobody ain't thinking about me or you. And hopefully when I request prayer, you pray for me. But the truth of the matter is, there's somebody praying for you and for me when we don't even have no idea. You know why? Because there's a Holy Spirit. I might not have told Gary and Lynn what's going on. They may not know, so they might not have been able to pray. But somebody else, the Lord knocked on their heart in the middle of the night and they sat up in the bed. I might not ever know who it was. But they prayed for me. And maybe somebody else, Gary and Lynn, had on their mind, you know, I need to pray for them. But it was somebody else. And that happens all over the place. Listen, we are children of the King. Let's take it to God. Cast your care upon Him, for He cares for you. Now this is the way I'm going to end right here. If you're here today and you're really hurting, because see, this is real. This right here is some real stuff. And you're hurting today and you've been bruised. I want to tell you, bruised and battered. Because this is where people get stopped in their work, in their relationship with God and their progress spiritually. If you've been rocked and bruised today, and you say, and some things happened a long time ago that you haven't been able to break free of, but you need freedom today. I want us to stand and you come up for prayer. Would you do that? I just want you to come. I don't know who you are, where you are. I don't know the particular story, but the Lord knew your story today, and He wants to touch your heart today. If that is you, I want you to just make your way to the front. And we're going to pray. We're going to pray. We're going to believe God. We're going to get free from stuff. Get free from it. Anybody else, just come. That's you. You know it. I'm going to tell you, it might have happened a long time ago. It might have happened last week. It might have happened yesterday. Hurt and pain is real. Happens within marriages, families, on jobs, all kinds of things.
9: 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I want you to take the message you've just received and allow it to go deep into your heart. Allow Jesus to do the deep work that only He can do. And I also want to encourage you to be a part of what we're doing at Christian Heritage by going to ChristianHeritageChurch.com. Thanks again for joining us.

0: 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Schaefer
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0: We welcome you to Light of the World Ministry, light in the dark world, with the power of God's true word and God's true life, Jesus Christ, the true light, with an open heart and an open mind. Let's move right on in to today's message and hear what God has for us today.
2: If we was hunger for the Word of God,
3: come on,
2: then that same way. If we would just be hunger for the Word of God. And that's what God started dealing with me. And the title of the message is going to be A City That Is Out of This World. And the text of it is going to be John 14:1. And it's going to be through 6. It says right there in John 14:1, "Let not your heart be troubled. You believe in God, also believe in me. In my Father's house are many mansions. If it was not so, I would have told you. And if I go to prepare a place for you, I will come again and receive you unto myself, that where I am, that you may be also. And where I go, you know, and the way you know." Thomas says unto him, "Lord, we know not where you go, and how can we know the way?" Jesus says unto him, "I am the way and the truth and life. No man comes unto the Father but by me." So I'm looking for cities, what I'm looking for. Amen. This is what each and every one of us needs to know. I'm going right over here to Hebrews 11:8, and you're going to see where I'm coming at with this right here. "By faith, Abraham, when he called to go out unto the place which he should after receive for an inheritance, obeyed, and he went out, not knowing whether he went." Now we're talking about Abraham now. When he saw all of a sudden he had to go. You know, God done talked to him. Say, "You're going to gather your people up. You're going to a new place. You're going somewhere like you've never been before. But I'm going to take you." Amen. See, Abraham was in an old place one time. He done got into a rut right there. And all the religious factors and all done got into a rut. See, that's the way our old life was. We was into a rut right there. But see, God called Abraham. And he says, "Gather your people up. Gather your flocks up. Carry up your clothes and your luggages and all that. Carry everything up because you're going somewhere. Somewhere like you've never seen before. Hallelujah. You're going to struggle a lot of things. But I'm here to tell you, Abraham struggled. He knew he was going to suffer. But he had to obey the Word of God." We have to obey the Word of God. And we have to let somebody know, "Look at the way I was. But I had obedience into my life right there. And look how things changed. Look how God stirred the pot. Look how God stirred some healing. Look how God stirred some anointing on somebody. Look how God can do glory." Hallelujah. But see, this is what we have to look at. Abraham was looking for a city. And he went by faith. Amen. Oh, when God called me to preach, I was just a child. Hallelujah. And Brother Jerry, I am so proud of you. You got your daughter and you got your son and these little ones right there. And I just prayed that they stay in the church. I just prayed that I would have stayed into the church, that I could have got closer, because I went down the road. I went down the path that Jesus wanted me to go down. But He guided me. Hallelujah. He put the angels about me. He kept me. He keeps me safe. Oh, when the devil tried to come and snuff me out, there was angels, hallelujah, backing the enemy off. Amen. This is how we have to look at it right there with Abraham. When the devil tried to come to snuff him out, when he knew that he had a place he had to soul journey through, that God sent the angel, protect you. I'm here to tell you right now, I don't know what kind of walk you having with the Lord tonight, but God is putting angels in your path. Hallelujah. You may be walking with God for million years or for a year or a day, but the same God in heaven is putting the same angels around you and taking you and keeping you safe. So I'm just an old country boy going to bring it to you how it is. Is that okay? Praise God. Abraham was looking for a city, and he went by faith. The city we seek is only seek by faith. Amen?
3: Yeah.
2: Where's your faith at? What kind of faith will you stand today? I'm here to tell you right now, don't you know when God called me to preach? Oh boy, I run and I run and I run. I was at the age of 39, hallelujah. Y'all heard this story so many times, but I got down into a corner. I got down and laid my face down into a carpet right there. I didn't kneel, I stuck my face down in it. I cried, I left tears, sobbed, mucus, or whatever you want down there in that carpet, because I hurt, and I hurt too many people, and I just thought that was a God that cannot forgive me. But I had an aunt, her name was Aunt Fanny. She come down and sat beside me. She said, don't you beat yourself up. Don't you let that devil talk you out of what God just gave you. So this is what I'm trying to tell you. Don't let the devil talk you out of what God's trying to give you tonight. Don't you let that devil, that old slewfoot, I call him the little old snotty time. Don't you let him talk you out of what God's got for you. Hallelujah. Seek for that city. Hallelujah. But it does take a lot of sacrifice and much obedience. Just like with Abraham right there, he was looking for a city. This makes it one less sure that we must keep on looking for that heavenly city is what we must do. But it does take a lot of sacrifice and much obedience. See, Abraham, he did obey. It was better than sacrifice, because he knew that there was going to be suffering, many things. He left a place that he knew, and he was going to a place of unknown.
4: That's right.
2: That's the way we are into our life. That's the way we are into our Christian life. I left a place God called me to minister. I left of a place of comfort to step out. Yes, one day I had to step out, and I had to get the mic, and I had to start bringing the word of God. I was scared. I was nervous. But God told me one time, I'll never forget, I was at Cornerstone. I was sitting on a pew about middle way. God said, stand up. I wouldn't stand up. He said, if you stand up, I will fill your mouth. I wouldn't stand up and he wouldn't fill my mouth. But I said, God, do it again. I stand up and he fills my mouth now. Hallelujah. Because you have to step out somewhere. See, Abraham had to step out. And he had to go to a place. Oh, it's going to be somewhere unknown. Oh, I know where it was right there. I may not like the way it was doing over there, but I was comfortable. I had my home. I had my flock. I had my friends and all. Oh, I mean, I was here eon years, but all of a sudden, the voice of the Lord's talking to me. Saying, Abraham, you're going to get up. You're going to get your wife. You're going to get your camels and your donkeys, and you're going to ride on. You're going to ride on and find a place. I'm going to guide you. I'm going to lead you somewhere and take you somewhere. But see, that's where God is right there. He's telling you, get up. Don't worry about what you got. Carry it on and move on. Hallelujah. He was going to suffer many things, but he left the place. It says right there, he knew, like what it says in 1 Samuel 15:22. Behold, to obey is better than sacrifice. So we will, no, let me say, for myself, I have and I will always sacrifice a lot for the Lord. You can sit there and say, I've sacrificed a lot. I can sit there and say, we will sacrifice a lot, Lord. I don't know what you sacrificed, but I have sacrificed a lot for the Lord is what I have. I have took a lot of knockdown. I have took a lot of hurt. I have took a lot of what? Humiliation. I've took a lot right there. Some people get up there and say, why'd that little short fat man get up there and yell? Well, you just don't know the anointing of God. Hallelujah. That's the way the anointing of God works on me. Hallelujah. Just let God work anointing on you, ever how he's got to do it, but just move out of that dead body into a living body. His name is Jesus Christ.
3: Yeah.
2: Hallelujah. Behold, to obey is better than sacrifice, because I am looking for a city. For I know who the Maker is. And the city we seek calls us to know our keep our roots shallow. Some people say, oh, my roots are planted in. Oh, yeah, I'm glad your roots are planted in. But my roots are planted in. But my roots are shallow, too. And somebody says, well, you're to walking on tread, thin ice, or whatever. You talk whatever you want to. My roots are planted in with Jesus Christ. But on this side of this world, my roots are shallow. Hallelujah. They're shallow. I'm not trying to root into something over here. But by faith, it says right here, but by faith, he sojourned. We're Hebrews 11 now. By faith, he sojourned in the land of promise as he stretched a strange country, dwelling in tabernacle with Isaac and Jacob, and the heirs with him of the same, what? Promise right there. Abraham, he lived in the land, not as his own. Where he was right there, it was not his land. Oh, I may have been there. I might have had a piece of land. I was growing crops or something like that. But it was not his. Hallelujah. You can sit there. You can buy it, sell it, whatever you want to. But it wasn't what God wanted him to have. It's what it was. So he had a land that it was not his own that he had right there. But as a resident, he was like a resident, an alien, not an owner, an alien like from another country. That's the way he was in that land right there. And that's the way we are at times in our life right there. We are dwelling in a strange place. I just want you to know I'm just passing through this place. I'm on my way home is what I'm doing. I'm an alien over here. Hallelujah. I'm one of those illegal aliens. Hallelujah. I may need to be careful on how to say that because Trump may come after me or whatever. I love Trump, so don't get me wrong on that. But what I'm trying to tell you right now, that's what we have to look at it. We are illegal aliens somewhere because we're God's children. Hallelujah. And we just passing through this place. And you got people of the world and they are aliens of what they are. But what we are, when we become heirs of heirs, we become illegal aliens. We're walking on the devil's trail. We're walking on his turf. We're trying to see who we may devour right now. It's not an enemy trying to go and seeking who he may devour. Are you devouring? Are you trying to devour the devil's hand today? Are you trying to devour and casting demons out of people? Are you devouring the devil and putting healing down there in the name of Jesus? Are you devouring the devil and preaching the word of God the way he wants you to? Because we just passing through. I'm an illegal alien here, but I'm an heir on the other side.
3: Ah, boy, y'all with me?
4: Come on, brother.
2: We're dwelling in a non-permanent lodging. Me and Sister Rose, we own our home. We like it, and we've invested a lot into it. But we know one day, it's going to pass away. Because we just passing through.
5: Amen.
2: Woo! Nothing wrong putting your money in your home, taking care of it. I like people to let them know, this is what God provided for us. This is it right here. He wants you to tell the world, look what God gave. I mean, he don't want you living in a shack, but if you live in a shack, that's okay. But say, that's the shack that God gave me. Hallelujah. Don't be ashamed of it. Say, this is what God gave me. Hallelujah. I was born and raised in a shack. Hallelujah. Praise God. But we have invested lots more for the kingdom of God.
5: Yeah.
2: And we are not rooted in this world, but planting seeds and letting them root and grow for the kingdom of our Lord Jesus Christ. That's what we are rooted in. We are not aliens, but heirs.
5: Amen.
2: The city that we seek, the rich city we seek, calls us to keep our eyes fixed on heaven. You know, we can look at how we keep our eyes fixed on heaven. We need to get more focused on Jesus Christ is what we must do each and every day.
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0: Good morning. 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Schaefer
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0: We welcome you to Light of the World Ministry, light in the dark world, with the power of God's true word and God's true light, Jesus Christ, the true light, with an open heart and an open mind. Let's move right on in to today's message and hear what God has for us today.
2: We take and fix our eyes on heaven. We need to get more focused on Jesus Christ. It says right there in Hebrews 11 and 10, "For he looked for a city which has foundation, whose builder and maker is God." Abraham, by faith, knew. He knew all of this would lead to something heavenly. Christ promised it as well to those who would follow Him. Amen. He said, whoever would follow Him, you can see heavenly things. Amen. Do you want to see heavenly things? Are you limiting God to certain things? Or you want to move forward? Some people say, hey, look.

0: time.
1: Come on.
0: They call by looking for a city.
1: Yeah.
0: Is that all right, brother?
2: Praise God. Praise God.
0: He said we seek transferring time. Like what he says in 2 Corinthians 5 and 8. We are confident, as I say, and willing rather to be absent from the body and to be present with the Lord.
3: Yeah.
0: That's fast, ain't it? Be absent from the body and to be present with the Lord. You want to transfer some time? That's how you transfer some time right there. Just to say, absent from the body and to be present with the Lord right there. Can you say it with me? Say it with me. Absent from the body and to be present with the Lord. Amen? Glory, hallelujah, right there. That is fast. It does not say that I'm going on a journey. When it says be absent from the body, it didn't say for me just to pack up a suitcase. I'm on my journey heading towards glory land. It didn't say that. I'm on a journey right now is what it is. But when I cease this body right here, I'm going to be with the Lord of Lords and the King of Kings. Amen. My journey days are over with. I'll be done passed over the sea of death. I will be with my loved ones that's gone already. Like my mother, and I pray my father's there. I don't know about that, but I'm going to have aunts. I'm going to have uncles. I'm going to have Brother Eddie. I'm going to have so many of all these other saints on the other side. I believe they're going to be standing at the gate watching you come, coming over that sea of death, and the angel will hold in your hand, and they're going to be shouting and praising God, just knowing you just treaded over the devil's head. Hallelujah. Just knowing that you're fixing to walk through some gates. Hallelujah. That's how God wants you to be. He don't want you dead or stagnated. Oh, we got Chris. Oh, hallelujah. Oh, no, glory, hallelujah. I was hurting a while ago. That pastor, he got me in the back. He prayed for me, hallelujah. Woo, hallelujah.
2: Praise God. I mean, that is past right there. I'm not on a journey, but I'm on my way to heaven.
1: Yes.
2: I'm passing through. And if you're a child of the King, death holds no terror for the children of God.
1: Come on.
2: Listen to what I'm telling you.
1: Yes,
2: yea, though you walk through the valleys of the shadows of death, that is sickness on you right there. Death holds no terror on you. Say, yea, though I walk through the valleys of the shadows of death, I know who my shepherd is.
1: Yeah.
2: You know, Brother Eddie would always say, be a good night over here and a good morning on the other side. That's what he always said right there. See, when sickness come to his body, I never get that time when he was in the hospital up there. And oh, he was getting close to the end. He was sitting right there and he was laying in bed. He couldn't see hardly nothing. He was going to look your way. But he knew me. He knew my voice. He looked at him and said, do it. Come here, I want to tell you something. A sighting. The doctors told me if I don't start eating, I got 6 months to live. With a sighting. He journeyed. He worked. He took a loss of suffering. He took a loss of knockdown. But he got back up.
1: Come
2: and he moved on. Someone else trying to knock him down. But he get back up. And he moved on. Brother Andy was an example for us. I said unto him, I was under his preaching when God called me to preach.
1: Yeah.
2: And I said so many times, I said, God, if you have, let me have the anointing like he has.
1: Amen.
2: And he did. The city we see has a building, a builder and a maker who is God himself. The glory of that city. John 14 and 1 right there. Let not your heart be troubled. You believe in God, believe also in me. In my Father's house are many mansions. If it was not so, I would have told you. I go to prepare a place for you. It's a place prepared by our Lord. A place prepared by our Lord. You know, He says, I would have told you. He speaks from first-hand knowledge. I told you. That's first-hand knowledge. You like that first-hand knowledge? I'm old country boy. And I tell you what, it didn't take much for me to figure that one out. That's first-hand knowledge right there. He said that I would have told you so. And I tell you what, that means that's first-hand. Amen.

0: get a lot of people on that gossip line. Oh, let me tell you about so-and-so. I got it from the first hand, amen. No, let me tell you so-and-so. He says, if it was not so, I would have told you. No, let me put this on the gossip line. It comes from first hand, from the Word of God. Hallelujah. Then he says, I go to prepare a place.
1: Yes.
0: This speaks of him personally being the superintendent of this building project in heaven. Can you just imagine? He's just sitting up there, Jesus sitting up there and watching those angels. See, all God has to do is just speak it into existence.
2: Yes.
0: That's what he did this whole. Do you know, I believe when another child comes into the kingdom of God, I believe another mansion. Oh, 10 receives 10 more mansions.
3: There you go. Amen.
0: That's the way I believe.
3: Yes, brother.
0: I'll never forget, I was over at Sister Myers' church many years ago. And I was preaching and we got up there praying. And I had a vision where it was like a big sheet or something come down. And something was letting the four corners down. And right in the middle of it, I saw, and it was small, but you know, it's supposed to be big, like a golden city. But I started thinking there, and I started thinking, I said, it was silver, and it was shining. It was beautiful. It was beautiful. Then it says it's going to be out of gold. White gold. Everything ain't got to be yellow gold. You want to walk on golden yellow streets, but look at something going to be white gold. Look at pearl gate, jasper walls. Look at these things right there. And then that devil, see, the devil started putting doubt into my mind. And then I started looking at it right there and started concentrating on the vision God allowed me to see. And said, yes, I see heaven sitting down just like what? Who's that? Peter saw all his food sitting down. What is that? Split hook food they can't eat. He says, all that I have is sanctified. I'm here to tell you right now, whatever God gives you, let you know it's sanctified. He's already got prepared a place for you. He says, I've got the mansion ready. Hallelujah. It could be a good night over here, and it's going to be a good morning on the other side.
1: Yeah.
0: And he holds the key to your mansion.
1: Yeah.
0: My mansion's not locked, but he holds the key to death, hell, and the grave. He's got the key to your mansion. Praise God. He went away for this special purpose. It is a place of glory. We really know a few of the details about the actual appearance of it. Like what he says in 1 Corinthians 2 and 9. But as it is written, eyes have not seen, near ears heard, neither has entered into the hearts of man the things which God has prepared for them who love Him. This promise is to show that we cannot come to all knowledge of God. We cannot, my mind cannot comprehend everything what God has for us. If our minds could comprehend what He has for us, we'll be just like Him. But I cannot grasp on how one day I'm looking for Him to come out of the sky and to rapture us up, the dead in Christ first, and then we be raptured up. My mind cannot comprehend that. My mind cannot comprehend. We can sit there and think about it and talk about it, but my mind cannot comprehend the eastern sky open up and it rolling out like a stroke, and He comes out with His army coming out that we shall meet Him in the sky, and seeing the dead and the graves open up, going up to heaven to meet Him right there. And it also says, the one who pierced Him shall see this done. My mind can't comprehend all that. What is He going to do? Bring the ones back from the dead that pierced Him, that they can see it. It's in the Word of God. My mind can't comprehend it. Can you see these are things I cannot comprehend? Oh, Sister Rose will tell me, sometimes my imagination is way out there. Let my imagination be way out there. Because my mind is trying to comprehend something. Oh, I'm not this great education person. I'm not this college scholar or nothing like that. I'm just an old country boy that God called and preached many years ago. I took a lot to heart, knocked down something. But God, I'm trying to do the best I can.
1: Yeah.
0: I just want to hear Him say, well done, that good and faithful servant.
1: Yeah.
0: Oh, I'm may not can comprehend everything, but one day, hallelujah, that we're going to be able to sit down at the foot of Jesus Christ himself and just be able to understand everything to us right there. We do know that just the presence of the one who prepared it will make it exceedingly glorious. We enter it immediately upon death. At least we enter in his constant presence. There's a great freedom promised in his presence. Like what it says in Revelation 7 and 16. Then shall hunger no more, neither thirst any more, neither shall the sun light on them nor any heat. This proclaims a perfect environment. You know, at the house, we can sit there. I want the heat to go up. She wanted to go down. She wanted to go up. I wanted to go down. Where we're going to be at, it's going to be a perfect environment. Perfect environment. I won't have to hunger. I won't have to go on a diet no more. I mean, I can sit right there, sit at the marriage supper. Brother Jared, we're going to enjoy ourselves.
1: Amen.
0: They can talk all they want, and we're going to sit there and eat like I wanted to do today. They can talk, I'm going to eat. Hallelujah. God put a spread down for me. Amen. Hallelujah. Let me say this right here. It'll go right here. For the Lamb which is in the midst of the throne shall feed them and shall lead them into living fountains of water, and God shall wipe away all their tears from their eyes. Not only does he come to be a savior by what he did at the cross, he also will take care of us. And to me, this is the great freedom of the promise that he said, that I ain't got to worry about nothing no more. When I get to the other side, brother, I ain't got to worry no more. All the cares that I have are gone. He wants you to know there's a city of freedom. Put your care, all your hurt, all your burdens down at the foot of Jesus. And he says, I will take care of them. Yeah. You may not see how I'm going to take care of them. I may not do in your time frame, but I'm going to do it. And it's going to be in my time frame.
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3: Grace to you. This is Colleen Coble, author of Black Sands. One of my favorite nuggets from Scripture is Romans 5:3-5. It says, "More than that, we rejoice in our sufferings, knowing that suffering produces endurance, and endurance produces character, and character produces hope, and hope does not put us to shame, because God's love has been poured into our hearts through the Holy Spirit, who has been given to us." If you're like me, sometimes I hate the trials God allows to come my way. This verse reminds me there's a payoff waiting for me. Our character is what God is shaping as he works to stamp Christ's image on our souls. While I don't know that I'll ever be able to pray for trials, at least I can remember the end result will have me shining as gold, and that makes it worth it all.
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Proverbs 7, verses 1 to 3. Follow my advice, my son. Always treasure my commands. Obey them and live. Guard my teachings as your most precious possession. Tie them on your fingers as a reminder. 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Now from Psalms 119, 105, it says, your word is a lamp to my feet and a light to my path. Are you a person who trusts God's word without reservation? Hopefully so, because the Bible is unlike any other book. It is a guidebook for life here on earth and for eternal life. The psalmist describes God's word as a light to my path. Is the Bible your lamp? If not, you are depriving yourself of a precious gift from the Creator. Vance Horner observed, it takes calm, thoughtful, prayerful meditation on the word to extract its deepest nourishment. How true. God's word can be a roadmap to a place of righteousness and abundance. Make it your roadmap. God's wisdom can be the light to guide your steps. Claim it as your light today, tomorrow, and the rest of your life. And then walk confidently in the footstep of God's only begotten Son. Remember today's lesson, a light to my path. Proverbs 7, 1-3. Follow my advice, my son. Always treasure my commands. Obey them and live. Guard my teachings as your most precious possession. Tie them on your fingers as a reminder. Write them deep within your heart.

Now we read again the beginning of Romans chapter 16. I commend to you our sister Phoebe, who is a servant of the church which is at Cenchrea, that you receive her in the Lord in a manner worthy of the saints, and that you help her in whatever matter she may have need of you. For she herself has also been a helper of many, and of myself as well. Greet Prisca and Aquila, my fellow workers in Christ Jesus, who for my life risked their own necks, to whom not only do I give thanks, but also all the churches of the Gentiles. Also greet the church that is in their house. Greet Epaenetus, my beloved, who is the first convert to Christ from Asia. Greet Mary, who has worked hard for you. Greet Andronicus and Junius, my kinsmen and my fellow prisoners, who are outstanding among the apostles, who also were in Christ before me. Greet Ampliatus, my beloved in the Lord. Greet Urbanus, our fellow worker in Christ, and Stachys, my beloved. Greet Apelles, the approved in Christ. Greet those who are of the household of Aristobulus. Greet Herodian, my kinsman. Greet those of the household of Narcissus, who are in the Lord. Greet Tryphena and Tryphosa, workers in the Lord. Greet Persis the beloved, who has worked hard in the Lord. Greet Rufus, a choice man in the Lord, also his mother and mine. Greet Asyncritus, Phlegon, Hermes, Patrobus, Hermas, and the brethren with them. Greet Philologus and Julia, Nereus and his sister, and Olympus, and all the saints who are with them. Greet one another with a holy kiss. All the churches of Christ greet you. Romans 16:17. Now I urge you, brethren, keep your eye on those who cause dissensions and hindrances contrary to the teaching which you learned, and turn away from them. For such men are slaves, not of our Lord Christ, but of their own appetites, and by their smooth and flattering speech they deceive the hearts of the unsuspecting. For the report of your obedience has reached to all. Therefore, I am rejoicing over you, but I want you to be wise in what is good and innocent in what is evil. The God of peace will soon crush Satan under your feet. The grace of our Lord Jesus be with you. Timothy, my fellow worker, greets you, and so do Lucius and Jason and Sosipater, my kinsmen. I, Tertius, who write this letter, greet you in the Lord. Gaius, host to me and to the whole church, greets you. Erastus, the city treasurer, greets you, and Quartus, the brother. The grace of our Lord Jesus Christ be with you all. Amen. Now to him who is able to establish you according to my gospel and the preaching of Jesus Christ, according to the revelation of the mystery which has been kept secret for long ages past, but now is manifested, and by the scriptures of the prophets, according to the commandment of the eternal God, has been made known to all the nations, leading to obedience of faith. To the only wise God, through Jesus Christ, be the glory forever. Amen. Find out more about this little ministry with a big message by visiting our website, theword.info. The word is hyphenated. Theword.info. 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

0: Hello, friends, and welcome. My name is Henry Shaper, and I pastor the University Parkway Church here in Aiken, South Carolina. Now let's move right on into today's message and hear what God will speak into your life concerning Jesus is the answer.
1: All my job is today to tell whatever problem you're going through today.
2: I know that your skies,
1: whatever you're dealing with in life, come on. 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
1: And today, the lesson of prayer is the Songs of Ascent. A-S-C-E-N-T. I want to talk to you today about the Songs of Ascent. A-S-C-E-N-T. Someone would say, what is a song of ascent? Hold on, I'm going to tell you here in just a moment what it is. Somebody shout amen. Grab your Bibles and go to Psalm chapter 121. Two verses of scripture here. Won't you stand with me at the reading of God's word? Look at what he says here. And look right here where it says, a song of degrees. That can be translated a song of ascent. I don't want to help you today to understand what's happening right here in the scripture with that, but here's what the word of the Lord says. I will lift up mine eyes unto the hills, from whence cometh my help. My help cometh from the Lord, which made heaven and earth. I don't think y'all heard me. I will lift up mine eyes unto the hills, from whence cometh my help. My help don't come from man. My help don't come from a doctor. My help don't come from a banker. My help comes from the Lord. And the one I'm talking about, the one that made heavens and earth, that's where my help comes from. Come on, give the Lord a hand clap of praise. Hallelujah. Thank you, Jesus. Let's pray. Father, we love you. Thank you for today. Thank you for your blessing. And as we enter into this time of ministering the word to your people, I pray, Father, this will be a right now word to these your people. It will help them. Those who are listening here in the sanctuary, over the internet, via radio, over the airways, or over Facebook, every how they get the message, Father, let the anointing travel with it as well as if they were sitting right here in this service, that it may feel the Holy Ghost. Father, we thank you, Lord, for what you're going to do with this message today. In Jesus' name we pray, and everybody says, amen. You may be seated in the presence of the Lord. And as we begin, you see the red light there in the back. That lets us know that we are live and on the radio. So let's welcome in our listening audience, everybody. Now, when we begin here today, we're talking about songs of ascent. In your Bible, it may have song of degrees. I'm gonna explain that to you here in just a moment as we minister the word today. So what are songs of ascent or / songs of degree? What is that? The songs of ascent are a special group of psalms comprising, look at this here, write it down, Psalm 120 through 134. They are called pilgrim songs. Four of these songs are attributed to King David. That's 122, 124, 131, 133. One is attributed to Solomon. While some will say the remaining 10 are anonymous. Now, when you look at Psalm 121, you will find out that when you look at different ones in here, you'll find out that Psalm 121, 122, 120, some of them say that they are attributed to Hezekiah. Now, Hezekiah was the one that we talked about last week. And as I speak out more of Hezekiah, Hezekiah was the one that wrote some of these songs, psalms here, and they were songs. So the city of Jerusalem is seated on a high hill. Jews traveling to Jerusalem for one of the three main Jewish festivals traditionally sang songs of ascent. songs of degrees. As traveling up the hill, going to Jerusalem, they would make a step and they would walk. They had to appear three times a year. Look at it here in Exodus 34 and verse 22. And thou shalt observe the feast of weeks, of the first fruits of the wheat harvest, and the feast of ingathering at the year's end. Exodus 34 and verse 23. Can you put it up in the back? Exodus 34, 23. Thrice in a year shall your men children appear before the Lord God, the God of Israel. Look at it here, verse 24. For I will cast out the nations before thee and enlarge thy borders. Neither shall any man desire thy land when thou shalt go up to appear before the Lord thy God three times a year. Now, he's saying, don't worry about your land. I'm going to take care of that because you're coming this way. But that was the commandments of the Lord. Three times a year they were appear before the Lord. Didn't matter how far away they were. They had to make a trip where? Where did they have to go? Jerusalem. So we got to go on our days, on our week's journey. Ever how far we got to go, we're going. And to make this long trip that they had to go on, it was very difficult for them. So they came up with psalms of ascent as they would travel along the way. When you look at the elevation of Jerusalem, Jerusalem is 2,500 feet above sea level. That's how far Jerusalem is, and it sets up on a hill so that all around can see Jerusalem. You can see the plateau where Jerusalem is at. It's 2,500 feet above sea level. And when you go down to the Dead Sea, that is so far below sea level, and I'm talking about that's where some things that happened to Hezekiah. David was there in the wilderness around the Dead Sea area where he was running from Saul. That how low is the Dead Sea? And the Dead Sea is 1,410 feet below sea level. When you look at ascending from Jerusalem down to the Dead Sea where the waters flow down at, some resources will tell you that only some modern submarines can only go like 500 feet below sea level. But when you're getting here in going down below, because you got to realize here's the sea and you're going down below it, down to the Dead Sea. So that as you're on your trek going down, you pass the place in elevation in a valley that's dry, huh? That even submarines can't get down that low. And they're going down into that valley where the Dead Sea is at. I'm just trying to let you know how far. Woo-wee, we got a long ways to go going to Jerusalem. We're going up a trek. We're going up a hill. And it's not easy going up that hill. Somebody shout amen. So what they did, they came up with songs of degrees. Each of the psalms is a collection with a title, Songs of Ascent. Songs of degrees. And what you look at this here, that they were composed for the purpose of the travelers as they were moving towards Jerusalem. They would get together and they would sing the songs together as they were moving their way towards Jerusalem. And I think sometimes we forget the direction that we're going in life as well. And sometimes we might get our eyes off of things that onto things that we just don't really see them clear. So today, with the Word of God, I want to help clear up maybe some things that you're going through and maybe refocus your direction and make sure that you understand there's a heavenly city that we're headed towards. It's called that New Jerusalem, what we're wanting to get into. Abraham looked for a place like this. And we have found the message and the way to get there. So when you look at this here, each one of these songs of ascent, now remember I told you they were Psalms 120, through 134. And some of them break them up into there's 15 of them. They break them up in seven and then one in the middle. And then there's another seven. Or I've seen some where they break them up in five, fives, fives. There was a times where they were going through good times when they got to the city, but it was a difficult thing that they were going through, but they looked unto the Lord. So let's look at some of the, when you look at Psalm 120, when we read Psalm 120, it says this here, "In my distress, I cried unto the Lord, and he heard me. Deliver my soul, O Lord, from lying lips and from them, from a deceitful tongue." Now let's jump to 121, because this would be the next song that they would sing. I will, 121 says, "I will lift up mine eyes unto the hills from which cometh my help. My help cometh from the Lord that which made heavens and earth." And see, there would be another song they would sing immediately after that. They would sing, "I was glad when they said unto me, let us go into the house of the Lord." You see how they were in a times of distress, but they were looking to God, and then they were almost there where they needed to be at. See, that's kind of like it's kind of cyclical. It's kind of like what we go through sometimes in life, ups and downs, valleys and hills, as we're going through and moving through life. But one Psalm 120 gives the theme, God's presence during distress. Psalm 121 is the joyful praise to the Lord. Psalm 122 is the prayer for Jerusalem. 123 is the patience for God's mercy. 124, helps comes from the Lord. 125, prayer of God's blessing upon his people. Am I boring you today? So 126, the Lord has done great things. Psalm 127, God's blessing on man's efforts. Psalm 128, joy for those who follows God's ways. 129, a cry for help for the Lord, to the Lord. 130, everybody needs this, a prayer of repentance. Psalm 131, surrender as a child to the Lord. Psalm 132, God's sovereign plan for his people. Now, why am I doing this? Because somebody's going to go back and listen to this. And they're going to want to know it. See what I mean? I'm doing it so you can get the message and you can listen to it as well and say, what did he say? Because I know I'm going pretty fast. But that's why I'm putting it, that's why it's recorded. 133, praise for brotherly fellowship and unity. What's that one there? Anybody remember that? Psalm 133. Behold, can you not see us all walking together to Jerusalem together? See, this is a song of degrees. And we're all standing up. Everybody stand up with me. Come on, stand. We're all on a journey. Come on, stand up with me. And we're all headed that way to the city. We're the group. You see, they've got caravans that are coming from South America. By the thousands, they're coming to get into a place where they see there could be some prosperity, some freedom, that they could have a better life. We see, we know that's not the answer. We know that there's a place, huh? We know that there's a place that there is prosperity, there is healing, there is whatever God has for us on the other side. And here's what, and as we're on the road together doing this, look at what he says. Behold, how good and how pleasant it is for brethren to dwell together in unity. It is like the precious ointment upon the beard that ran down upon the beard, even Aaron's beard that went down into the skirts of his garment. And as the dew of Hermon and as the dew that descended upon the mountains of Zion, for there the Lord commanded the blessing, even life forevermore. We're at right in the middle of unity, of brotherly love. Come on, give the Lord a hand clap of praise in the house. You mean all the way to Jerusalem? We're going to, hey, that's at least you got 15 of these we're going to learn. You got 15 of these you're going to learn. And you're going to sing them every year, three times a year, going to the heavenly, going to Jerusalem. Isn't this amazing? Come on, give the Lord a hand clap of praise as you're seated. Hallelujah. So the songs, and we learn these things, and we may quote these, but we don't understand the times and all that they were going through. That's why I wanted to kind of put it to you like this here. So you understand that they were going through just some difficult times in their own lives, but yet they were still troubled, went through trials and tribulations in their life. And maybe you're here today and you don't understand what's going on in your life. So I got a message for you on Songs of Ascent. My help comes from the Lord. That's what we always need to remember. Some people don't like it. I'm not your help. I can help you, but I'm not the help. Somebody shout amen. I'll help you all you want, but I'm not the help. I can point you to who? The help. The helper. That's all I can do. Point you to him. If I point you to anything other than Jesus, then I'm not doing what I'm supposed to do. I will lift up mine eyes to the hills from which cometh my help. My help cometh from the Lord that made heaven and earth. So a lot of times we're going through trials in our life and we don't understand why. And what they did here, as they were on their way singing these psalms, with carrying not only the burden that was on their back of the sacrifices that they had to take with them, or had collected money so they could change it somehow to buy what they needed. But they weren't only carrying those type burdens, but they were carrying burdens pretty much like what we carry as well. That in time, that there are just certain things that people want. People want to be loved. People want to be accepted. Somebody shout amen. Most people, what they want to have a place to live. They want to have a job that they can provide for their family and have a safe place to live at. You see, this doesn't matter if you were in Romans times or if you're in South America or if you were any, pretty much the same thing. You got to have food. You know what I mean? These are the same thing, the basic necessities. These people wanted that as well, and they were leaving that behind to go on a journey. Some did travel from the Dead Sea. There's cities all around that area to where they went up and had to go to Jerusalem, and all around, hundreds of miles they had to travel. And if you have ever listened to any of my teachings, there will come a time in the millennium. Y'all remember that teaching I put out there? That one time a year, everybody has to appear before the Lord in Jerusalem. So that's it. So let's just say that, put it like this here. If you make it, well, if you make it up into the rapture, you're up, you have an exchanged body, and you come back. You'll spend time, heavenly Jerusalem, you're going to have to spend time here. It'll be 1,000 years here on the earth that Jesus is Lord. And he'll have his throne in Jerusalem. And the scriptures tells us that one time a year, all on the face of the earth would appear before him. You'll have to go. You'll have to save your money to get over there. You know, it costs you about $1,000 plus just to get an airplane ticket there now. About $1,300, I think. And that's not talking about room and board and whatever you're going to do over there, then you're going to come back on that ticket. But life will go on here, but it will go on as it's supposed to be with Jesus King on the earth. But he has said that we will appear one time a year before him. Just kind of letting you going to make this trip too. Hallelujah. Ever how you make it. So when you start, these people here, they made that trip to Jerusalem one time a year, three times a year. And many of them carried burdens on their backs, and they carried spiritual burdens, things that we can't imagine. But much, pretty much like some of the things that many of us went through. You know, they went through trials. They had trials and tribulations. You know, Acts 14 and 22 tells us this. It says, through much tribulation must we enter into the kingdom of God. And sometimes what we have to do is get a biblical view of what trials and tribulations are, because you won't be able to hold fast in your faith if you don't have the right understanding of what trials and tribulations are. Trials and tests go all the way back in the Bible to the beginning. And God's people have always been tested and tried. What does it say here in John 16 and 33? While you're in the world, you will have tribulation. In this one, you're going to go through some things. But God's not intended for us to have a little bit of heaven here on earth while we're here. That's not what he's told us. And from the beginning of time, God's people have always fallen. And I'm here not to help you fall, but I'm here to help you be encouraged. You see, trials and going through difficult things is a positive, positive message. Very positive. It's not to be avoided. But it's like I said, Acts 14 and 22, through much tribulation are you going to enter into the kingdom. You're making a spiritual journey of ascent. Somebody shout amen. It's not downhill. I don't see nowhere from the Dead Sea. That's where you came from. You know you were dead in trespasses and sins. You were way below any of the living in a submarine. You know, there's nothing alive in the Dead Sea. That's why they call it the Dead Sea. And if you stay in the Dead Sea, you'll die like everything else in it. But what does it mean if you're having trials? If you're having tribulation in your life? What are those kind of things? First of all, I want you to know, if you're having difficulty, what I want to do here, I want to point you to the songs of ascent. So you're down. You got to go to the songs of ascent. That means you're going up. God's given us the keys how to go up. See what I'm getting at? Not going down, but we're going to go up. That's how you, from step, this journey down the road, we're going up in this thing. Trials does not mean that God's displeased with you. For it's God's pleasure, good pleasure, to give you the kingdom. He wants you to enter in. But trials do not mean that you are in sin and disobedience either. Satan will try to tell you you're going through some things because you've been disobedient or something like that. But if you got this thing right here, then you know. And if you're going to remain victorious, you've got to first realize a few things in your life. So look at your neighbor and say, if I'm going to be victorious in this trial, there's a few things that I've got to realize. First of all is this here. You ready? Let me just say, God has promised you trials. God personally selects trials for you. And God controls the trials. And trial has a divine purpose. If you yield to what God is doing in your life, if you will yield to it, it has a divine purpose. It's Romans 8:28. They will purify you. They will purge you. They will prepare you. They will perfect you. But you have to understand that he says that all things work together for good. Not just some things. All things work together for good to them that love God, to them that who are called according to his purpose. See, some of you going through some trials maybe with your family. I mean, you may have a family member who's addicted to drugs. Can't get off of drugs. You may have loved ones. You may have your children who are sick, or your husband or your wife or your spouse or someone is sick. You don't understand why. I prayed. This doesn't turn around. I don't understand what's going on. See, that's what I'm trying to let you know, is that in the midst of trials and carrying burdens, someone said, well, just lay all your burdens to Jesus. Well, you got to realize that's what they were trying to do, was lay their burdens down, but they had to get to the city for to do it. So they had to walk, and as they were walking to take it where they needed to take it at, there were songs of encouragement along the way, songs of degrees. So what are the areas that God's going to test us in? What are they going to be? The area that God wants to manifest himself most in your life is what it's going to be. Yeah, I like this one here. This is a new scripture, old time scripture from way back. Put it right here, Deuteronomy 7:15. There's all kinds of scriptures I can give you, so I'm not going to recap all the years of preaching. So let's just put this new one up. Look what he says in Deuteronomy 7:15. And the Lord will take away from thee all sickness, and I will not put none of the evil diseases of Egypt which thou knowest upon thee, but will lay them upon all them that hate thee. He says, I will completely remove it. I believe that. Don't you believe that? He said, I won't put this on you. That's a God that says, okay, this is what I'm going to do, but why am I going through some issues here? And that's the key to the message. See, remember, we're talking about lessons of prayer. These are lessons of prayer. Sometimes you need to pray about your situation. See, I honestly believe you ain't talked to God enough about your situation. I don't believe you've been on your knees enough about the situation before Jesus. You know, we serve the God of the impossible. So if we serve the God of the impossible, he can do anything. My God, he can do it all. Can he? So I love Deuteronomy 7:15. I will take away from thee all sickness. See, the abundant life will never come unless you're tested. Testing comes. So how would you be in life if you were not tested in things in serving God, well, first of all, you'd be like a weak Christian, like James 1 and verse 2 talks about, being a weak Christian. You'd be a spiritual baby. That's all we'd have here. That's all you'd have. That's all you got in a lot of churches now. Spiritual babies. Because I've not been taught anything about going through songs of degrees, songs of ascent. Huh? Carrying a burden, getting it to where the needs to be with the Lord at. Amen? So you'd be spiritual babies, immature. James speaks of this quite a bit in the scriptures. The Bible tells us that even Christ learned obedience by the things which he suffered. Yeah. He's an example for us. And you would, if you never had trials in your life, how would your character be? You'd be a person without character. This is one of the simplest things where people blow it at. You can just get messed up going to McDonald's at the drive-thru. Your Christian character really can come out, or it doesn't have to be there. It could be at a restaurant. Now but some people miss it in just those areas. But they don't realize that God is testing you with the love, joy, peace, long. He's testing you to see, and of course, at the end of you blowing up and telling them off, won't you invite him to church? But don't invite him here. Somebody shout amen. You would never be an overcomer. I mean, unless you overcome something. That's experience the blessings in life is overcoming. You would never be a real disciple of Christ if you didn't have to overcome some things in life. Your overcoming might be your wife or your husband, your job, a person at work. Overcoming. You may have sickness you're trying to overcome. You don't think that God's not heard your prayers, or you don't think God's not going to deliver you from that person at work that's just, oh my Jesus, help me. They push the buttons. The devil knows how to push buttons. Don't they? I mean, I don't know if you've ever had anybody. I don't know how anybody's ever really pushed your button where you worked at before, but I had one. He says, you go to a holiness church? And I go, yeah. He says, you're a holy roller. I said, that's what they try to say. He laid down on the floor, started rolling around on the floor, and everybody started laughing. He said, this is what Henry does in church. I know y'all ain't never had none of that happen. Yeah, I work with some tough, gross people. In the past. I'm talking about uncouth. You'd never be a disciple. You wouldn't know how to handle it. Bless them, Lord. Take care of them. Lord, fill them with the Holy Ghost and then throw them on the floor. And I say it. And I say, if he knew why we was rolling, he'd be rolling too. Woo! Somebody shout amen. So God wants to do some things for you. He wants to really change the way that you look at some of the things in your life. He says in James chapter 1 in verse 2, he says, my brethren, count it all joy when you fall into divers or many temptations, knowing this, that the trying of your faith works patience, endurance. But let patience have her perfect work, that you may be perfect and entire, wanting nothing. Isn't that amazing? Here's what he says in 1 Peter chapter 1. Now, we're talking about Thanksgiving. You know, some people are going to have a difficult time this Thanksgiving season, because they're going through some atrocious things. And they're not going to have, they're not going to, in their home, it's just not going to be right. It's just going to be sour in their home, even though it's a time of Thanksgiving. See, many people can come to church with that sour look or that sour face or that sour attitude and sit in the front or the back. It doesn't matter to me, or anywhere in between. With their arm, and if you got your arms crossed, I'm not talking to you, but they'll sit with their arms crossed and say, it's just bad. And that's the way to be in their homes. And that's not what God wants. Not for Christians. That's not for us. That's not the way we're supposed to be. Amen. But he says this here, In 1 Peter chapter 1 and verse 6, wherein we greatly rejoice, though now for a season, if need be, ye are in heaviness through manifold trials or temptations, that the trial of your faith, being more precious than gold, that perisheth, though it be tried with fire, may be found unto praise and honor and glory at the appearing of Jesus Christ. Many people would trade what they're going through if I could swap out what I'm going through with a bag of gold, all the money in the world, I'd swap it out. Just swap them out. That's not what the Bible says. He says that the trial of your faith is more precious than gold. Because at the end of this thing here, there's a great reward. We're making our trip to the heavenly city. Somebody shout amen. And you know, Jerusalem was up on a hill. And when you look here at Psalm 121, it says, I will lift up mine eyes unto the hills. So they could see that there were hills all around Jerusalem. And coded inside this text here, and when you look for Christ Jesus in the scriptures, you find out this here, that Jesus was just on outside of the city Jerusalem. He was crucified. On Golgotha's hill, just outside the city, it was all just like it was supposed to be. It wasn't in the temple on an altar. But one time a year, the sacrifice, the tone for all of Israel, which would be all of mankind, that sacrifice, that goat, had to be led out away from that city. And outside the city was where he was led at. You see, Jesus was taken outside the city, up on a Golgotha's hill. And I believe what the Lord would tell us to look towards today is that your help comes from the Lord. Lift up your eyes unto the hills from which cometh your help. Your help comes from the Lord. And when you look there with the eyes

that he purchase us. Heaven gave the best thing that it could give, and the most precious. God took upon flesh, and he came upon this earth, and he walked like you and me, and he learned obedience through the things that he suffered. So when he would pen through the words of the Holy Ghost, he would tell you that your trials are more precious than gold. He says, though it through be for a short period of time, you're going through some hard things. He says, look up into your hills from which cometh your help. Your help comes from the Lord that made heaven and earth. You see, I love the old song. And you're going to help me out on that song now. It goes like this here. I want you to stand with me as we sing this here today. On a hill.

the hill from which cometh my help. My help cometh from the Lord, the one that made heaven and earth. Come on, give him a hand clap of praise in the house.

Hallelujah to the Lamb. Give the Lamb of God a hand clap of praise in the hand.

0: Schaefer here again, and I want to thank you for tuning in today to the program Jesus is the Answer. 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
2: 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Who is righteous enough to live in the Lord's presence? 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He whose walk is blameless, and who does what is righteous, who speaks the truth from his heart, and has no slander on his tongue, who does his neighbor no wrong, and casts no slur on his fellow man, who despises a vile man, but honors those who fear the Lord, who keeps his oath even when it hurts, who lends his money without usury, and does not accept a bribe against the innocent. He who does these things will never be shaken. 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It's great for the soul.
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In Luke chapter 19, Jesus has been greeted with a crowd shouting, "Blessed is the King who comes in the name of the Lord." Now we continue reading from the scriptures at verse 41. When he approached Jerusalem, he saw the city and wept over it, saying, "If you had known in this day, even you, the things which make for peace, but now they have been hidden from your eyes. For the days will come upon you when your enemies will throw up a barricade against you, and surround you, and hem you in on every side. And they will level you to the ground and your children within you, and they will not leave in you one stone upon another, because you did not recognize the time of your visitation." Jesus entered the temple and began to drive out those who were selling, saying to them, "It is written, 'And my house shall be a house of prayer,' but you have made it a robber's den." And he was teaching daily in the temple. But the chief priests and the scribes and the leading men among the people were trying to destroy him. And they could not find anything that they might do, for all the people were hanging on to every word he said. Luke chapter 20. On one of the days while he was teaching the people in the temple and preaching the gospel, the chief priests and the scribes with the elders confronted him, and they spoke, saying to him, "Tell us by what authority you are doing these things, or who is the one who gave you this authority?" Jesus answered and said to them, "I will also ask you a question, and you tell me, was the baptism of John from heaven or from men?" They reasoned among themselves, saying, "If we say from heaven, he will say, 'Why did you not believe him?' But if we say from men, all the people will stone us to death, for they're convinced that John was a prophet." So they answered that they did not know where it came from. And Jesus said to them, "Nor will I tell you by what authority I do these things." And he began to tell the people this parable. A man planted a vineyard and rented it out to vine growers and went on a journey for a long time. At the harvest time, he sent a slave to the vine growers so that they would give him some of the produce of the vineyard. But the vine growers beat him and sent him away empty-handed. And he proceeded to send another slave, and they beat him also and treated him shamefully and sent him away empty-handed. And he proceeded to send a third, and this one also they wounded and cast out. The owner of the vineyard said, "What shall I do? I will send my beloved son. Perhaps they will respect him." But when the vine growers saw him, they reasoned with one another, saying, "This is the heir. Let us kill him so that the inheritance will be ours." So they threw him out of the vineyard and killed him. What then will the owner of the vineyard do to them? He will come and destroy these vine growers and will give the vineyard to others. When they heard it, they said, "May it never be." But Jesus looked at them and said, "What then is this that is written? The stone which the builders rejected, this became the chief cornerstone. Everyone who falls on that stone will be broken to pieces, but on whomever it falls, it will scatter him like dust." Find out more about this little ministry with a big message by visiting our website, theword.info. The word is hyphenated. Theword.info. 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

0: Hi, I'm looking to serve God.
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3: 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I thank my God every time I remember you. In all my prayers for all of you, I always pray with joy, being confident of this, that he who began a good work in you will carry it on to completion until the day of Christ Jesus. And this is my prayer, that your love may abound more and more in knowledge and depth of insight, so that you may be able to discern what is best and may be pure and blameless until the day of Christ, filled with the fruit of righteousness that comes through Jesus Christ, to the glory and praise of God. From Philippians 1. 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

Now we begin reading the book of Philippians in the New Testament of the Word of God. Paul and Timothy, bondservants of Christ Jesus, to all the saints in Christ Jesus who are in Philippi, including the overseers and deacons, grace to you and peace from God our Father and the Lord Jesus Christ. I thank my God in all my remembrance of you, always offering prayer with joy in my every prayer for you all, in view of your participation in the gospel from the first day until now. For I am confident of this very thing, that he who began a good work in you will perfect it until the day of Christ Jesus. For it is only right for me to feel this way about you all, because I have you in my heart, since both in my imprisonment and in the defense and confirmation of the gospel, you all are partakers of grace with me. For God is my witness, how I long for you all with the affection of Christ Jesus. And this I pray, that your love may abound still more and more in real knowledge and all discernment, so that you may approve the things that are excellent, in order to be sincere and blameless until the day of Christ, having been filled with the fruit of righteousness which comes through Jesus Christ, to the glory and praise of God. Now I want you to know, brethren, that my circumstances have turned out for the greater progress of the gospel, so that my imprisonment in the cause of Christ has become well known throughout the whole Praetorian Guard and to everyone else, and that most of the brethren, trusting in the Lord because of my imprisonment, have far more courage to speak the word of God without fear. Some, to be sure, are preaching Christ even from envy and strife, but some also from goodwill. The latter do it out of love, knowing that I am appointed for the defense of the gospel. The former proclaim Christ out of selfish ambition rather than from pure motives, thinking to cause me distress in my imprisonment. What then? Only that in every way, whether in pretense or in truth, Christ is proclaimed. And in this I rejoice. Yes, and I will rejoice. For I know that this will turn out for my deliverance through your prayers and the provision of the Spirit of Jesus Christ, according to my earnest expectation and hope that I will not be put to shame in anything, but that with all boldness Christ will even now, as always, be exalted in my body, whether by life or by death. For to me to live is Christ, and to die is gain. But if I am to live on in the flesh, this will mean fruitful labor for me, and I do not know which to choose. But I am hard-pressed from both directions, having the desire to depart and be with Christ, for that is very much better, yet to remain on in the flesh is more necessary for your sake. Convinced of this, I know that I will remain and continue with you all for your progress and joy in the faith, so that your proud confidence in me may abound in Christ Jesus through my coming to you again. Only conduct yourselves in a manner worthy of the gospel of Christ, so that whether I come and see you or remain absent, I will hear of you that you are standing firm in one spirit, with one mind, striving together for the faith of the gospel, in no way alarmed by your opponents, which is a sign of destruction for them, but of salvation for you, and that too from God. This is the Word, simply reading from the Scriptures without comment. And I'm Nicholas Hope.

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9: Hi, Grandma. 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

0: Using your gifts. The scripture for today's daily walk through the Bible is found in 1 Peter 4:10. God has given gifts to each of you from his great variety of spiritual gifts. Manage them well so that God's generosity can flow through you. All people possess special gifts bestowed from the Father above, and you are no exception. But your gift is no guarantee of success. It must be cultivated and nurtured. Otherwise, it'll go unused and God's gift to you will be squandered. Today, make a promise to yourself that you will earnestly seek to discover the talents that God has given you. Then, nourish those talents and make them grow. Finally, vow to share your gifts with the world for as long as God gives you the power to do so. After all, the best way to say...
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0: Here we are back in the studio, WUCC 99.9 in Williston, South Carolina, and seated in glory, and here with Rachel Glanton. And
1: hey, everybody.
0: Pastor
1: Great
0: Henry
1: to hear you.
0: On the board, and we're excited to be here, and I'm so thankful for that song, and Pastor George bringing that song, because in our conversation before we're starting the show, it's a burden in my heart, the topic, the title of what we're dealing with today, as it has been the last couple weeks. 2 weeks ago was the continuity of government. Which government are you in and committed to and submitted to? And then last week, who do you say that I am? And today's title is Jesus Answered Nothing. And it's good to have Rachel back.
1: It's good to be here. Thanks for the invite.
0: Oh, Rachel, I tell you, it was the dynamics were a little bit different last week.
1: It's hard to run the solo, ain't it?
0: It was, yeah. Somebody said didn't even have time to take a drink of water. It's a little bit different, you know. And I just want to bring y'all in and say we're happy and thankful that you've chosen to be with us for this time. Or if you hear any of the rebroadcasts that come out, we're excited to be seated in glory. We're going to play some rock and roll music. Hold on, Pastor. Everything's going to be all right, because we're seated on the rock and we rolled away the stone. So we're going to get busy going here. And Rachel, we're so thankful that things are going well with recoveries in the family.
1: Me too.
0: And
1: thank you so much.
0: Yes. And we're looking forward to being in Mineral Bluff this week at the conference at Shelley and Lane Bishop's church in Mineral Bluff. Anybody that making last minute plans to join us there, we'd love to see you, and we want more than that. We want to see you depart the place free and unencumbered by any burdens that may be on you at this point. So, Father, we're just thankful for those that are tuning in to listen, and we're thankful for this radio station and the commitment that Pastor Henry and his brother have, Dewey, to this station to play the gospel 24/7 on this radio station. We're thankful to have this outlet. We're thankful that you can tune in anytime on WUCC 99.9 FM in Williston. Today's title, Jesus Answered Nothing. Going to in Luke 23:10, it says, The ruling priests and sages stood outside Herod's place and vehemently accused him. Luke 23:11, Herod, with his men of war, belittled and mocked Jesus, arraying him in a magnificent robe. He went through accusations all the way through his time in his ministry, since he was baptized till he was ascended into heaven. He was accused constantly by the Pharisees, the Sadducees, and at this point, when he was in front of Pontius Pilate, I'll go to Mark 27. It says, Mark 15. The ruling priest accused Jesus of many things, yet he answered nothing. Pilate asked him again, "Why do you stand there saying nothing? Do you not hear the many things they witness against you?" Yet Jesus answered nothing. And it says Pilate marveled. I was thrown out of my position, in my identity, in my authority, seated in glory, because of the attacks of people.
1: Yeah.
0: Upon me, and my rebuttal and my murmuring and complaining in the flesh to other people, you know, they just don't understand this and that. And what the Holy Spirit, on Tuesday morning when I woke up from the show Monday, he took me to the book of Jude, and he said, this is a bridge from the darkness that is coming to the revelation. And if you look at the first half of the book of Jude, it talks about the different things in the darkness and everything. And I'll go there to give you an idea. It's saying, beloved, in verse 3, this is from the Amplified. I'll go to the New King James. Beloved, while I was very diligent to write to you concerning our common salvation, I found it necessary to write to you exhorting you to contend earnestly for the faith, which was once for all delivered to the saints. For certain men have crept in unnoticed, who long ago were marked out for this condemnation, ungodly men who turn the grace of our God into lewdness and deny the only Lord God and our Lord Jesus Christ. The first half of that, if not more, goes through talking about the things. Verse 11. Woe to them, for they have run riotously in the way of Cain and have abandoned themselves for the sake of gain. It offers them following the error of Balaam and have perished in rebellion like that of Korah. So they're constantly coming under attack. And then verse 21, it says, guard and keep yourselves in the love of God. Expect and patiently wait for the mercy of our Lord Jesus Christ, the Messiah, which will bring you unto life eternal. So is there a difference between eternal life and life eternal?
1: You tell me.
0: I believe there is. I believe that everything is significant.
1: Okay.
0: I believe eternal life is to avoid going to hell or being in heaven. Does it mean to be in the presence of God for all of eternity? I don't know, but life eternal is to know him intimately and to be in his presence, to rule and reign with him as kings and priests, as sons of God. So yes, I believe there's a difference, but it's saying verse 23, strive to save others, snatching them out of the fire. On others take pity, but with fear, loathing event, even the garment spotted by the fiery and polluted by the flesh and polluted by their sensuality. I'm sorry, I don't see that well. Now to him who is able to keep you without stumbling or slipping or falling and to present you unblemished, blameless, and faultless before the presence of his glory in triumphant joy and exaltation with unspeakable ecstatic delight. Now that seems like the light to me. Mm-hmm. That seems like walking in the light. To the one and only God, our Savior, through Jesus Christ our Lord, be glory, splendor, majesty, might, and dominion, and power and authority before all time and now and forever unto all the ages of eternity. So what he was saying was, that's a bridge to the blessings of Revelation 1:3. Blessed are those who accurately understand the timing of the sequence of these things as they are about to occur. So there's blessings. People used to get on me all the time and say, why are you studying so much about the end times? And why are you, you know, doom and gloom and all this stuff? And I'm going, well, he says there's blessings in understanding these things. I want all the blessings of God.
1: Right.
0: I want to know what the blessings are.
1: They say the one book you read in the Bible, the blessings flow from, you're immediately blessed because of reading it, is Revelation.
0: So blessed is he who reads and those who hear the words of this prophecy and keep those things which are written in it, for the time is near. So getting back to Jesus said nothing. He talked about the darkness. Page 156. Let me get there. Okay, so in John 12, roughly, what is it, 34, 35, Jesus answered them, the light is with you for just a little while. Walk in the light while you have the light, or darkness will overcome you. He that walks in darkness does not know where he is going. Believe in the light while you have the light, that you may be the children of light. Well, if we're, does he consider murmuring and complaining as great of a sin as murder or rape? Question for you, Rachel.
1: Say that again.
0: Does God consider murmuring and complaining as great a sin as murder?
1: I think so. I think they're all the same.
0: I don't think he has a differentiation.
1: Yeah, I don't think it. If you're talking about chapstick versus murder, it's the same kind of thing, because it's what's in your heart. It's what you believe is permissible in the permissible will of God. I think that there is a distinction, definitely, between stealing some chapstick and murdering someone. However, the condition of a person's heart is really where the question is. It's really where God, what God's getting at.
0: Rachel, that came from the throne room right there.
1: Hallelujah, Jesus.
0: And it is exactly the issue of the heart. The first meeting I ever had when I became a believer, I was in shockwaves. I didn't understand what was going on. And they were doing a video series called The Problem of the Heart.
1: Oh, yeah.
0: Or The Heart of the Problem. Mm-hmm. And it was The Problem of the Heart. And it was a fantastic series that exposed the issues of the heart. And you can't repent if the Father doesn't give you the ability to repent godly sorrow. If he doesn't give you godly sorrow, we can't even repent on our own. So, you know,
1: that's good.
0: To give an illustration of what the Holy Spirit is trying to say, I've been walking in such joy and a privilege in the Spirit, but yet last night on the pickleball court, there was a person that kind of didn't enjoy our game together because they had a much better skill level than I did, and they were correcting me on the court. And last night I saw him and I said hi to him, you know, real happy-go-lucky. And he just looked at me with a piercing look like, you know, you're beneath me. And my flesh raised up and said something, you know, they might not have understood, but when did that charisma bypass at birth wear off, you know? And most people don't understand the explanation. A charisma bypass meaning, you know, they don't understand the heart.
1: Right.
0: But my comment was vicious in the kingdom. My comment was out of an impure heart, a wrong place, and I had to repent, and I felt terrible all night. And
1: well, we know when we cross a line, even if the people around us don't.
0: Amen. So
1: we know.
0: So, you know, and this morning, Chris Magno, who played for us on the 85 championship team, was praying me in. And I said to him, Jesus answered nothing in his greatest accusations. He brought the disciples up with seeing the magnificent miracles, signs, and wonders. He spoke to them. He told them, I speak to the Pharisees in parables first, not to them to know, but I speak to you in a language that you will understand, and I explain it to you so you do get it. So they were having favor all the way through whatever period of time that was, three and a half years. I'm not going to contest any of that. But they were getting huge favor in an understanding of him explaining to them who he is, who they are to become, that go wait in the upper room for when the Spirit of truth comes upon you, it will bring you all knowledge and understanding. So he was explaining to them all the way through. They were seeing these miracles. They were seeing John's miracles that Pastor spoke about yesterday, which was a great sermon.
1: Oh, yeah.
0: Go back and listen to that, about the seven miracles that John spoke of. They were seeing all these things, but yet they were a little confounded, because when they went off to heal and deliver people of demonic spirits, they came back and said, how come we couldn't do it? They obviously weren't flowing in the manner that the Lord had intended them to, but they saw all these things. Why did they run in the garden?
1: Well, you know, the one thing where you started with this is what Pilate understood. And when he was trying to appeal to Jesus about the accusations being made, for me personally, how profound it is not to say something when you have lots of things you can say, even defensive, what lines up with what's right. But how powerful it is, and the way I'm going to say it is the way that my family used to say it, is it steals the thunder. Mm. Whatever it is that that person is trying to do or construct visually, whatever they're trying to make someone else believe, when whatever your answer is, and the way my husband used to say it was, you are what you answer to.
2: Mm-hmm.
1: And I was so upset with that because he'd been accused of some things, and I said, you got to get it straight. And he was like, no, I'm not doing that. So the condition of the heart and what you're speaking about here, whenever the disciples ran, I kind of want to, you know, be a deliverance minister right here and say, well, obviously it was fear, and fear is the one signature that Satan uses. I mean, his thumbprint. It defines a person's behavior.
0: You don't even know what I've set up with Pastor. You don't know all these things, but the Holy Spirit is leading you. That's why I miss you so much. Pastor, could you play that video? Because you said the word fear. And this video, 2.5 minutes of it.
1: But see, it is the Holy Ghost, because as a deliverance minister, this is the one thing we recognize in a person.
2: Mm-hmm.
1: They call it filters. They call it, you know, attitudes. They call it beliefs.
2: Mm-hmm.
0: Okay, this video is about what is coming through the, I think it's called FLOG, or the cameras, the
1: flock,
0: the surveillance.
1: That's right.
0: And this person has a tendency to bring all these things in. He does several a day. But I'm using this. Yeah, the camera surveillance, that they know everything that you're doing. They know exactly where your car is. They know what you're buying at the store. They know
1: they're along the side of the road. They photograph your license plate, your face.
0: Yeah. So I'm gonna draw all this in together at some point. But the darkness through the fear. So anyway, if you can play that about 2.5 minutes of it,
3: and person, 24 hours a day, because when the flock camera doesn't give them all the information about us, what we're into, what we're interested in, who we're talking to, what associates we have, the people that we were nearby, well, then it's sitting right next to us on our bedstand at night. The government knows whether you have sleep apnea.
1: What?
3: There's information coming out right now that the U.S. government is now allowing the law enforcement, FBI, the CIA, everybody to use the location data on your phone without a warrant. And I don't really understand why this is happening so quickly. It seems like the information centers that they're putting up, the rules that they're putting into place, what can and can't be done by law enforcement, is all happening within a 60-day period. And I can't for the life of me really understand why they're doing it. Why is there such a rush right now to have total control of the American citizen? And the only thing that I can think of is that something really bad is about to happen. Maybe it's a national event. Maybe they've already seen. Maybe their AI already told them that people are about to riot. They're about to burn this mother down. Because nothing else really makes sense. It doesn't make sense that they now are going to immediately allow control of all data, all governance, that they're going to be allowed to go against the U.S. Constitution. That Constitution protects you from warrantless searches. And we're carrying the device. We're basically carrying a flock camera on our person 24 hours a day. Because when the flock camera doesn't give them all the information about us, what we're into, what we're interested in, who we're talking to, what associates we have, the people that we were nearby, well, then it's sitting right next to us on our bedstand at night. The government knows whether you have sleep apnea or not. The government knows if your wife snores. The government knows if you raise your voice. The government knows if you're quiet. The government knows literally everything about you. but they want more control. And I just can't understand why they want more control so quickly. And really, the only thing that makes sense is that something bad is coming. And it's worse than the pandemic, and it's worse than the global war that is happening, and it's worse than the financial crisis, okay, and it's worse than world war, good, and it's worse than all of these things, or maybe it's all of...
0: Okay, I do have a point to try to pull this all together with the title that Jesus Answered Nothing. Because I've been known as the minister of doom and gloom. I've turned a lot of people off and away of trying to warn them of what's coming in these times. And what I said to Chris this morning, if the disciples that walked with him ran and he didn't respond to any accusations,
1: right,
0: but they ran, what are we going to do? And so this video I showed you was not to show you a fear monger or doom and gloom. It is educational in itself, but it's for a reason that if what government are we? The government of continuity
1: that you spoke about.
0: What are we
1: before?
0: Who are we submitted to?
1: Yes.
0: What are we submitted to? If our fine-tunedness is not completely 100%. In Christ, seated in glory, the least bit of drama,
1: yeah,
0: news, is going to take us accusations. If we yield to try to support our position or our ministry or this or that of what good we're doing for the kingdom, we didn't stay in that narrow path. The farmer that is plowing the field, if he looks to the right or the left, or he looks behind him, he's out of the row. Mm. There's gonna be such a need for such fine precision mindset that if we see a video like that, or we face an accusation with somebody coming against us, and we don't do it consumed in the utmost of his love. What was that? The Oswald Chambers, the utmost for, I can't think of the, but if we don't stay in that barrel, so to speak, completely focused on everything that he is.
1: What I'm hearing you say is a laser focus on who Jesus is, what he came to do, and why.
0: That's a perfect word, that laser focus.
1: If he's not our focus, if he's not our, okay, the word tells us to
0: be the essence of who
1: he is. So the word tells us to be content in every circumstance.
0: Godliness with contentment is great gain. So, I got that right this time.
1: So you have to decide what are the things in your life that you're not content about, so that you can figure out how to apply what the Lord has told us.
0: Mm-hmm.
1: That contentment is, it's not a clause. It's not like a, it's okay if or but. Mm-hmm. No, it's not that way. And how many times when you're listening to people talk, you know, if I had thus and such, things would be all right.
0: Mm-hmm.
1: If this wasn't happening, I would be okay. That's mm-hmm. not contentment.
0: I mean, I know that I've been walking
1: in
0: the Lord, but attacks come.
1: They're gonna,
0: And you get hurt, you get this or that, and the emotions, the soul pops up, the flesh, and you're done.
1: Well, and you got hardness of heart. It's a revisit. I'm always going to talk about hardness of heart, because you cannot believe the things that have happened to me in the last 2 weeks that is trying to get me to agree with hardness of heart, or say, I'm done with that. I can't do this. I'm not that. I'm not going to do this.
0: Mm-hmm.
1: I have a whole plethora of things that are on my list. And somebody asked me this morning, okay, Rachel, so this is where you're at, and this is how you feel. How are you going to fight this? And I said, well, for the last 2 weeks, not knowing what was going to happen, not knowing all these things were going to take place, really not understanding the results of these things, I am building what I call a prayer map. of how I'm going to handle this, how I'm going to deal with this, because I'm going to tell you right now, I'm in a place I've never been before. I do not know how to deal with some of the stuff that's happening around me. However, I know that He does. There is an answer to everything in Scripture for every problem we face.
0: Amen.
1: I believe that. I know that to be true, and I'm at a place where God is saying, yeah, search me out, come away with me.
0: Mm-hmm.
1: And through that understanding, I will figure out how to pray this thing through.
0: That is a warrior and laser focused.
1: Yes.
0: And laser focused.
1: We must be content in every situation. And I'm going to tell you what, right now, I got about 10 things that I'm very not content with. I got a few people I'm not content with. But, you know, I'm not the judge. My job is to pray right for them, no matter what they're doing, no matter what they're acting, no matter what they're saying, no matter what their behavior is. It's about who God says they are. It's not about what they're doing. They're out there in error. They're over here in deception. My job is to pray for them correctly.
0: I'm going to go to Ephesians 5,
1: Hallelujah.
0: Verse 4. Let there be no filthiness, obscenity, indecency, nor foolish and sinful, silly and corrupt talk, nor coarse jesting, which are not fitting or becoming, but instead voice your thankfulness to God. I think that's what you just said.
1: Hallelujah.
0: That you're taking it to the Lord. You know He's got it already worked out.
1: I know He has a plan. I know that plan A is all that matters. You got people over here with plan B, C, D, and F. You got their I'm going to do this. If this happens, I'm going to do this. If this happens, mm-mm.
0: Mm-hmm.
1: No, that's not.
0: Verse 5 of Ephesians 5. And when I give you all the scripture, these chapters are so filled with wisdom and understanding and knowledge. Go read the whole book. The whole book of it. I mean, all of Paul's writings are just flourishing with abundance of understanding. Verse 5, Ephesians 5:5. For be sure of this, that no person practicing sexual vice or impurity in thought or in life, or one who is covetous, who has lustful desire for the property of others and is greedy for gain, for in effect is an idolater, has any inheritance in the kingdom of Christ and of God. Let no one delude and deceive you with empty excuses and groundless arguments for these sins. For through these things, the wrath of God comes upon the sons of rebellion and disobedience. So right there in that verse 6, you've got a choice. Am I going to listen to the groundless arguments of others contesting what I'm doing in a ministry? No, I got to shut that down and love and disperse love that should be in abundance flowing through me as torrents of rivers, living water. I've got to take them into my heart and tell them. I've told this to people that cursed me. I said, I thank you so much for being a blessing to me. And they're like, how am I a blessing? I just cursed you.
1: Yes.
0: And I'm like, because I get to take you into my heart and present you blame. What did the Lord say that in that previous scripture? Present you blameless before the Lord in love, that after the counsel of His own will, He would open up the eyes of your understanding, that you may come to know Him in the height, the depth, the width, and the length of your love. And through the veil of Jesus' flesh, He opened up a new and living way. I'm storing your soul in heaven. A wise man wins souls. What does it prosper a man to win the whole world but to lose his soul?
1: Mm-hmm.
0: So if I'm subjecting myself to a thought process, the disciples who walked with him, I'll go back to the garden, they ran. They had a choice.
1: Mm-hmm.
0: They ran. We're going to be facing things.
1: They slept.
0: They slept. And when he asked them, begged them three times to pray with him. And they saw him every night go off and pray with the Father.
1: Right.
0: To get the download to whatever it was that he was.
1: It was the strength he needed to bear that cup.
0: Mm-hmm. So we think we're being religious by going to church on Wednesday, fasting once a month for half a day and going to service on Sunday and singing a few praise and worship songs and coming together maybe a couple other times with conferences or different things. We think we're being holy and religious, and yes, we do have the power of the Holy Spirit in the fullness of the Godhead, but what are we doing with it? Are we succumbing to those attacks? Are we rebutting who we are, or are we loving people and lifting them up before the Lord in prayer that they would come to have an understanding that a believer can be oppressed by a demon. On the way here today, another person was asking me to pray for somebody that is having explosions on the pickleball court, and always has, and they're recognizing they need help. And I said, brother, you can categorize it however you want to. It's a demon. There's strongholds. It needs to cast them out. And people, you know, might be foreign to that, but it doesn't.
1: Absolutely are. That's right.
0: It doesn't matter because it's getting to a point where it's so disruptive to the community.
1: Well, there's a couple of things that's come to my mind as you've been talking, and I'm going to tell you two things. Many, many years ago, I came into a battle, and I told Pastor and Dr. Finn at the time he was there, and, you know, they said, well, these accusations are coming, you know, make plans, hire a lawyer, get yourself ready, that kind of thing. So Walter and I did what we felt like we needed to do at the time, and then a few days passes by, and I tell Pastor, I said, I just don't want any harm to come to any of y'all. And he said, you don't believe what the word says. And I said, what? I said, yes, I do. He said, well, act like it then. Mm. Well, I'm telling you what, snatched me straight right away. And then the second thing I want to say about this is whenever you are talking about these emotional explosions and helping somebody understand that, yeah, it's probably a demon. You can call it what you want. You call it what you want, but that's probably what you're dealing with here. Mm-hmm. A lot of times, because the church has not embraced the truth, mm-hmm. and the full gospel, something that my pastor said is, Paul wasn't told

0: as we are, we are already at a defeating point. And that conversation is a loop. We call it, in the deliverance ministry, we call it a hamster wheel. Yeah. They just can't get off the hamster wheel.
1: Yeah.
0: They think they're telling you something.
1: And the intent of the heart is to be at peace with all people and to get along. I don't believe that people, unless they're truly malicious and just out to destroy somebody.
0: Well, there's a few of those around.
1: Yeah. But the average person, I think, just has a roller coaster day in life and month or whatever. Right. And they're either in counseling and trying to figure out.
0: Well, I think you're right. The average person is trying to figure it out. They're not trying to mess it all up. They're trying to figure it out. But the lack of good instruction, foundational truths.
1: Amen.
0: We've heard for years there would be a famine in the land. Sir, we are in it.
1: Mm.
0: We are in it.
1: I mean, and every time I hear that caution or that warning, it's my heart. And please hear me, people, because we know that there's people hurting. Mm-hmm. And you need guidance. You need help. You need Jesus. Let's face it. You need to be free. And he's the one that came to make the captives free. You need Jesus Christ, the Lord and Savior, to be free from all of this attacks. And he's the only way. He is the way, the truth, and the life. So if you're burdened and you don't yet know Jesus Christ, my email is rwade, seated, in glory, seated in glory, rwade, seated in glory, @gmail.com. Rachel's got one. I mean,
0: battleready999@gmail.com.
1: I mean, reach out and we got prayer warriors. We got battle ready axes.
0: Yeah, and let's talk about your need for Jesus. And people will sell you that once you get Jesus into your space, things settle down. And I'm not trying to contradict anything you've said, but the struggle that you're in is to help you understand your need for him.
1: Amen.
0: But the struggle you're in does not just it's not just masterfully swept away. You have to work through the consequences of your sin. You have to deal with the things that have happened to you, the things that you have done, and the things that you have done to others. And you were talking about repentance earlier, and there are things in your life you know you need to repent. You know it's not right. You know things aren't square with you in the Lord, and you need to make it right with him. Then there are situations in your life that you need to make it right with somebody else. Mm-hmm. You've done wrong. They've done you wrong. You can hold it against them, or you can just choose to turn the other cheek, which is opposite of what the world will teach you, you know. But that is not what the Lord says. And then there's the third portion of this, that a kind of repentance that only God can grant. You can work through those things. We work out our salvation with fear and trembling, but you can work through some of these things. You can deal with some things, and maybe you've done your part, but you're still waiting on the Lord. You're still waiting on the Lord. We sing a song on the praise and worship team. We wait, we pray, we press until your glory comes.
1: Reminds me of the wine press. At the trampling, back in Israel, in Jesus' day, they literally were walking around the pour the grapes in the vat, and they'd walk around barefoot, trampling the wine press, they called it.
0: That's right.
1: Pour out the new wine. We are purposed for the wine press to pour out our new wine, to get rid of the old. And you can go to counselors that are trained in the human element, and they can put a Band-Aid on your issue or your problem. But you're going to need to seek Jesus Christ and be free through a deliverance ministry, because these things are going to continue to pop up. You might put the Band-Aid on it. You might put a gauze on it and some Vaseline or whatever, and it stopped bleeding. But it still needs to heal,
0: and that's a great way to describe it. The way that I would describe the issues that I had when I was younger, I feel like the Lord God has done much in my life. I don't have the things I had before, but I felt like I had these deep wounds that had stitches in them and that hadn't been cleaned out. I had deep wounds and had Band-Aids stuck up.

0: over them, because everybody, you know, it was my fault. I needed to pray more. I needed to read more. I needed to this more, till I got to deliverance. Mm-hmm. And the concept of understanding that once you get the unclean things out of the way, which is exactly what happens in a wound, then the healing can begin in the mm-hmm. wound. Mm-hmm. The same is true in the spirit. You get the unclean things out of the way, mm-hmm. the healing begins.
1: Amen.
0: But a lot of people don't, you know, they want to hurry up, one and done, let's get it fixed. I'm tired of all this. Help me, help me. Mm-hmm. Well, the plain and simple fact is you didn't get this way overnight. You've been listening to all kinds of voices, all kinds of people, all kinds of instruction. But I guess, are you listening to the right one?
1: I'm going to go to Isaiah 58. Verse 6, I'm not going to go into the true fasting and what he was talking about the fast is, but it, verse 6, rather, is not this the fast that I have chosen? To loose the bonds of wickedness, to undo the bonds of the yoke, to let the oppressed go free, and that you break every enslaving yoke. So how do we move into that mindset to abandon our thought processes and our approach to this human life, this existence that we're going through, to focus on the eternal, to seek God with our whole heart and lean not on our own understanding, acknowledging him in all our ways? How are we doing that if we're still on that roller coaster going up and down in the human element of collecting a paycheck and doing these things? And yeah, I made some improvements this week. I didn't curse out the people that were coming against me. I'm not cursing anymore. But I still got that bitterness in my heart. No, you need a spiritual physician, the closed heart surgeon. There's only one closed heart surgeon, and that's Jesus Christ. You can go have a heart transplant on the earth through a physical doctor, open heart surgery, but there's only one closed heart surgeon. Seek him.
0: And the comment I'm going to make, the work on our end is, and I've heard it said by many people over the years, but most often I've heard pastors say it, you eat an elephant one bite at a time. Mm-hmm. There are things in our lives that are massive. There are things in our lives that have to be addressed. There are things in our life that we cannot, we just cannot allow ourselves to believe that the elephant's not in the room. Mm. we can, but we really should not. And I'm not telling people what to do. I'm just making the suggestion that, hey, you know the things that are wrong in your life. Mm-hmm. And I'm talking to you, Radio Land, everybody who would hear this today live, anybody that might hear this on a rebroadcast, you know the things in your life that are not right. And it is up to you. God is not a bully. Mm-hmm. He is not going to beat you
1: Amen.
0: Up.
1: Amen.
0: He will help you understand and see the things that are not right. But mm-hmm. He is a gentleman and he waits. He prompts. He convicts. Condemnation is of the devil. And the long list of accusations, well, we know who he is. He's the accuser. His name is the great Satan. His name is Lucifer. There's many different names he's known by. But your job is to make sure that you're not deceived by him. Whatever it takes for that to change in your life, well, I'm praying for you today that you would bend your knee to the one true living God.
1: Well, and as we move out, and I'm still going to go back to the disciples in the Garden of Gethsemane, because they ran when faced with the accusations. Peter denied him three times, and Peter was, he and John were the closest to him, and Peter denied him three times. So when we're faced in that moment, because there's not going to just be one event that's
0: right.
1: coming up. There might be a massive event, but there's going to be a systematic course of events all occurring simultaneously, or one right after another. It might be the power outage. It might be
0: a plethora of things that could happen. That's right.
1: Yes,
0: at once.
1: And when the government subsidies finally go.
0: Yeah.
1: Because the government is bankrupt.
0: And one event will lead to the next event or be the catalyst for the next event. It will be like a chain of events.
1: Well, he says things that the world has never known. in combustive, and I think that's a good word for it, because it's going to be combusting all at one time. The domino effect, one thing's going to trigger all of it. So I'm going to go to give y'all what is the goal of eternal salvation. Jesus Christ did not come die on the cross so you could avoid going to hell. It was for you, for us to return to the Father as kings and priests, to rule and reign with him as sons for all of eternity. He is the door. The cross was the door to open up the plethora, we'll go with that, of all the abundance of his eternal kingdom. He's sharing all of it with us. So we look at the contrasting sides of all of that which is going to be coming against us, but how much do we focus on the awesomeness, the greatness of everything that he has, and everything means everything, but
0: tell us about it, Rick.
1: But we can't fathom what everything is.
0: Mm-hmm.
1: We can't comprehend the magnificent riches of his glory, just to be in his glory.
0: And what was the address you said you were going to?
1: I'm going to Isaiah 61, which says in the New King James, it says the good news of salvation.
0: Mm-hmm.
1: The Spirit of the Lord is upon me.
0: Yeah.
1: Because the Lord has anointed me. And let me tell you something. The anointing of God breaks the yoke of the enemy.
0: Mm-hmm.
1: So we ought to be praying the anointing he said upon him. But if the fullness of the Godhead is in us, why aren't we praying? I've been chosen by God to preach the good news of the gospel. The anointing of God is within me. And that's to brush your teeth, to have successful phone conversations, to drive safely from point A to point B, to put hedges of protection around. The anointing of God is in me. For I've been chosen by him to preach the good news of the gospel. We ought to be praying that, just as we pray no transference of any spirits, bind the strong man, we ought to be praying the anointing, because the oil of anointing is within us, the Holy Spirit. So I get fired up. Come on.
0: That's okay. Tell it, man.
1: The Spirit of the Lord God is upon me, because the Lord has anointed me to preach the good tidings to the poor, to proclaim, he has sent me to heal the brokenhearted. To proclaim liberty to the captives. What captives? What captives is he talking about? Those that are burdened with demonic oppression, possession, whatever it may be. And the opening of the prison to those who are bound. Hello? To proclaim the acceptable year of the Lord and the day of vengeance of our God, to comfort all who mourn, to console those who mourn in Zion, to give them beauty for ashes, the oil of joy for mourning, the garment of praise for the spirit of heaviness. Come on, man, that they may be called trees of righteousness, the planting of the Lord, that he may be glorified, and they shall rebuild the old ruins. Repairs of the breach, restorers of the street. That's not that scripture. That's Isaiah 58, I believe. And they shall rebuild the old ruins. They shall raise up the former desolations, and they shall repair the ruined cities, the desolation of many generations. Strangers shall stand and feed your flocks, and the sons of the foreigner shall be your plowmen and your vine dressers. But you shall be named, what does it say? The priests of the Lord.
0: Yes.
1: They shall call you the servants of our God.
0: Ministers of our God.
1: You shall eat the riches of the Gentiles, and in their glory you shall boast. Instead of your shame, you shall have double honor. And instead of confusion, they shall rejoice in their portion. Therefore, in their land, they shall possess double. Everything, everlasting joy shall be theirs. For I, the Lord, love justice. I hate robbery for burnt offering. I will direct their work in truth, and will make with them an everlasting covenant. So right there we have all the contrasts of both sides of the fence. We're to set the captives free through Jesus Christ, through this Holy Spirit that's in us. We're to walk in that abundance of his glory, allowing torrents of rivers of living water, his unconditional agape love flowing through us continuously to the benefit of those that he allows us to be placed in our path of righteousness. I mean, that's what we've been called to do.
0: Yeah, so I'm seeing a prayer formulating here for me in a way that maybe I haven't seen before. So thank you for that.
1: Hallelujah. Oh, man, that brings tears to my eyes, man.
0: That's good stuff.
1: What a great God we serve.
0: Isaiah 61 has been Isaiah 58, both have been big deal in my walk. Because Isaiah 58 lays out what the church should look like. It's reinforced in all kinds of other places, but Isaiah 58 gives a really good picture of what it's supposed to be like. And then Isaiah 61 talks about all those benefits of God, the things that, how he sees us, how he sees his plan.
1: And in the fullness thereof.
0: Right. And that is a hard place. That is a hard place of acceptance for each of us because, you know, we're here living this tough life. It's not that. So, yeah, that's good stuff. I like that.
1: Trying to continue on that priests, turning to 1 Timothy 2, 1. First of all, then I admonish and urge that petitions, prayers, intercessions, and thanksgivings be offered on behalf of all men.
0: Yeah, so one of my favorite spaces is Ephesians. I'm going to give you this.
1: Come on.
0: You probably know it. I mean, you out there probably know it too. But the first chapter of Ephesians is a spiritual blessing in Christ that Paul prays over people. And this is one of the things that God pointed out to me very early on in my walk. Blessed be the God and Father of our Lord Jesus Christ, who hath blessed us with all spiritual blessings in heavenly places in Christ, according as he hath chosen us in him before the foundation of the world, that we should be holy and without blame before him in love, having predestinated us unto the adoption of children by Jesus Christ, to himself, according to the good pleasure of his will, to the praise of the glory of his grace, wherein he hath made us accepted in the
1: made
0: beloved.
1: Made
0: us accepted in the beloved, in whom we have redemption through his blood, the forgiveness of sins according to the riches of his grace, wherein he hath abounded toward us in all wisdom and prudence, having made known unto us the mystery of his will, according to his good pleasure, which he hath purposed in him, that in the dispensation of the fullness of times he might gather together in one all things in Christ, both which are in heaven and which are on earth, even in him, in whom also we have obtained an inheritance.
1: Obtained an inheritance.
0: Being predestinated according to the purpose of him who worketh all things after the counsel of his own will, after the semicolon, most important part, that we should be to the praise of his glory, who first trusted in Christ, in whom ye also trusted after that ye heard the word of truth, the gospel of your salvation, in whom also, after that ye believed, ye were sealed with the Holy Spirit of promise, which is the earnest of our inheritance until the redemption of the purchased possession unto the praise of his glory.
1: Amen.
0: I've prayed that prayer for years over believers.
1: And that is the whole, I mean, I don't know how you, Philippians, Ephesians, Colossians, I mean, how do you count? I mean, you read one of them one day and you're on top of the world or you're in the heavenly realm, and you read another one the next day and that's the greatest. And
0: well, the biggest thing is to believe what you're reading. The biggest thing is to allow the Lord to do the work in your heart unto you as you believe, the scriptures tell us. So how would you walk it out. So for me, it is in that honest conversation with the Lord. It is in that intimacy with Him. And then when I'm talking to somebody else and I hear them say something that doesn't line up, I try really hard to speak with love, because if otherwise I'm just a clanking cymbal.
1: Well, thank you so much for reading that. And I think we're trying to corral this and actually tighten the, you know, when the Indians were attacking the travelers, through the desert, through whatever they were going through, they tightened up the settlers. They were tightening up the wagons.
0: Yes.
1: So the fiery darts couldn't come piercing through.
0: Right.
1: It's time, people, that we tighten up the wagons in our approach to loving each other. And if someone comes and attacks me about I don't understand, or I'm being misled, or I'm a part of a cult, or whatever it may be, that believers can't have demons, whatever, you know, I got to look at it and turn this around in my approach to them. But it's not to them, it's to the Lord, and say, Father, I thank you so much for blessing me with an opportunity to come to know you in this capability to become a minister of reconciliation, an ambassador of the, and take it to the Father.
0: And while we're talking about tightening the ranks, you need to recognize, stand in your life and recognize that your sin is what causes the breach. We're to tighten the ranks and come closer together,
1: great,
0: elbow to elbow, but your sin causes a breach, not just for you, but those you do life with. So whenever you are in a place where you're pointing the finger and they got three fingers pointing back at you, you forget that the things that you've done that's caused a breach. You forget or very conveniently ignore.
1: Well,
0: and you want to focus on somebody
1: else. Go to the book of Acts in the beginning, when they all contributed everything they had towards one another, and nobody went for naught. We're going to go back to that time. When this stuff happens, we're going to be pressed to love one another, to get close, to get tight, to pray together like we've never prayed, to avail ourselves to one another. What do you need today? It's like, you know, after Hurricane Andrew, when I walked outside, everything was demolished. I couldn't even recognize my own street.
0: Right.
1: And it's like, okay, how do I start rebuilding? And it was like, rebuild what? There was no rebuilding going to take place. How do I put, and it was reduced to putting one foot in front of the other.
0: One bite at a time.
1: And because you couldn't accomplish anything.
0: That's right.
1: You were subject to, I mean, there was no power. I mean, everything was a devastating, it was like an atomic bomb went off.
0: Well, you know, some of the warnings we're getting now are, if you're in an area where rebuilding is, you're starting from the ground up, you might not should rebuild. Maybe it's time to relocate, because that area is going to suffer that same storm or you know, same kind of effect. And that area might not be exactly where you are, but you run into the chance it could be. So what preparations are we making in our hearts for the situations that, you know, what they say, the definition of insanity is you do the same things expecting different results. What have you changed to get different results?
1: If I'm not, I mean, the insurance company went out of business 2 days after. I mean, now I'm, you know.
0: Oh, how fun.
1: And you know, so I had no, the only thing I had control over was seeing if I had a business left. And if I didn't have a business, I didn't have a home. So I went out and did surveillance.
0: Kind of go hand in hand, don't we?
1: And you know, the things I saw, I really should have written a book, because it was just crazy. But, you know, what we're talking about, to bring it all back full circle, the everlasting priest. If I'm not that pillar attached to the foundation of everything he's doing and holding up the covering, not getting entangled with civilian lifestyles, zip it. If I'm attacked, man, I go into the throne room. I'm that pillar. I'm the, what you said before, our inheritance in the earth among the saints is everybody, every denomination, every nation, every religion. I'm to pray and stand in faith that God is going to move in their heart.
0: Yeah, because he's the judge.
1: And because he said he desires that none perish and fall from the glory of his eternal kingdom.
0: That's right.
1: That all come to the salvation through the blood of Jesus Christ. So I'm going to intercede on behalf of my inheritance in the earth among the saints, which is everybody that's attacking me.
0: That's right.
1: And I'm going to be silent to them, to my accuser. Because it's not them that's accusing me.
0: Because Jesus answered nothing.
1: He answered nothing. And even in his greatest accusations, he was being ridiculed, mocked, scourged, and he answered nothing. He did tell them about the daughters of Zion when he was walking on the street.
0: We want to say thank you for riding along with us. It's never enough time.
1: Never enough
0: time. We love you.
1: Thank you so much.
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5: Hello, CSRA.
3: We're back again with Between the Pages. I'm Bill Turner.
5: And I'm Dana Turner. And this week, our book title is...
3: Not a Fan by Kyle Alderman.
5: We've had a pretty good time going back over this book. We read it months ago. We've been trying to really pick out the good pieces of the book that may... hold your interest, you would say, maybe, or interest you most about the book?
3: Well, it's just a great book to begin with. And, I mean, I could sit here and read the whole book. That's how good the book is. It's got a lot of quotes from a lot of different people, a lot of stories about being a fan versus a follower. A lot of people will tell you they're a follower of Jesus when they're nothing more than a fan. That's why I said last week that the book will hurt your feelings, because you're thinking, oh, I follow Jesus, when you're just a fan of Jesus and you're fooling yourself.
5: Well, the very first page of the book asks this question, and it says, are you a follower of Jesus? And then it goes like, you know, it asks these questions. It says, do you go to church? Do you own a Bible? Did you grow up going to vacation Bible school or church camp? Have you ever worn witness wear? Or do you have a Jesus fish on your car? That's just a few of the questions. I can tell you, I have a Jesus fish on my car. I love my Jesus fish. And really, when you think about it, though, none of those things make you a Christian. And all of this is just in the very first chapter of this book. And let me tell you, it gets a lot more intense from there.
3: Well, let me read a little bit from the book in the first chapter. Well, here it goes. It may seem that there are many followers of Jesus, but if they were honestly to define the relationship they have with him, I am not sure it would be accurate to describe them as followers. It seems to me that there is a more suitable word to describe them. They are not followers of Jesus. They are fans of Jesus. Here's the most basic definition of fan in the dictionary. It's an enthusiastic admirer.
5: That's just a paragraph from the book. And, you know, the book tells us that fans often confuse their admiration for devotion, and they mistake their knowledge of Jesus for intimacy with Jesus. So, you know, he asked the question in the book, do we think our good intentions make up for apathetic faith? And the first example he used of that in the book was that of Nicodemus. In John chapter 3, he was a well-known and respected man of God and member of the Sanhedrin. He had been an admirer of Jesus for some time. But there would be much for him to lose if he went public as a follower of Jesus. You know, what would people think? Would he lose his reputation as a religious leader? And by being a secret admirer of Jesus, it cost him nothing. But becoming a follower of Jesus would bring a high cost.
3: I just love the book. I mean, every page touched me beyond belief. I was just so, well, I was ashamed after I read the book. I mean, it broke my heart, and I'm still trying every day to become a follower of Jesus. And the book is great, though. I wish it should be required reading for everybody.
5: Well, you know, I was thinking about Nicodemus, and when it talked about the high cost of what it would cost him to follow Jesus, one of the questions was, why do you think Nicodemus went to Jesus at night? Why would you think that he went to him at night?
3: Scared.
5: Well, scared, but do you think it was because no one would see him?
3: Scared.
5: So it wouldn't cost him anything.
3: That's right.
5: So, you know, and sometimes what we do for Jesus in following him costs us a lot of times more than what we want to pay ourselves.
3: We want all the benefits, as long as we ain't got to do nothing for them.
5: Following, by definition, requires more than mental assent. It calls for movement. And I love this quote from the book. It says, one of the reasons our churches can become fan factories is that we have separated the message of believe from the message of follow. Following is part of believing. To truly believe is to follow.
3: I look at it this way. If you're going through problems and you pray and a miracle happens and Jesus actually fixes your problem for you, saves your life, saves your grandson's life, you know, whatever it may be, then it's up to you to become a follower, because he did what you asked him to do. Now you got to do what he's asking you to do. And that's the key to this book, and it's the key to your life.
5: I know that with this book, they also had a study guide. We saw this, the actual title of this book, on a bulletin board, like a marquee in front of one of the churches. One day we was riding by and it says, "Are you a fan?" We wondered what that was.
3: And then I went to work, told a fellow Christian about it. I hope he don't mind me saying his name, but his name's Rodney. And he told me he just finished the book. And God bless him, he brought it in for me to read. But he warned me. He said, "Bill, it's going to hurt your feelings." And it did. It showed me that I was just a fan.
5: You know, as we were reading through the book, and it takes you to the scriptures, because to me, for the book to mean anything, it has to follow along with what the scripture says. And, you know, it becomes a theme all throughout scripture of what it means to follow Jesus. And it gave examples like Moses had to face Pharaoh. Noah got made fun of and got ridiculed by his friends, family. And Daniel had to face the lion's den. So the cost of following Jesus a lot of times is a lot higher than what we do want to pay. But I can tell you, this book, it brought about a lot of things. I was sitting here making notes, trying to make sure I didn't leave out anything that might entice you or make you want to go out and get this book and read it. But one of the quotes was, "Following Jesus isn't something you can do at night when no one notices. It's a 24-hour-a-day commitment that will interfere with your life." I'd marked that there was a great story on page 36 of the book that I may come back to and read at some point. We will have to decide if we're going to be just a fan or a follower.
3: And that's 36 on the iPad. In the real book, I don't believe it's page 36.
5: And all through this book, what I liked about it was Kyle, he inserts fan stories, or I should say not a fan stories, all throughout the book. They're personal testimonies of people that have come to Jesus, and they will tell you in their relationship and what they went through, and they say, "And I am not a fan," which I think is pretty cool about it. So, you know, questions that he asked in the book that really made you think were things like, do you just know about Jesus, or do you really know him? Following Jesus or following the rules, are you self-empowered fan or spirit-filled follower? Does your life reflect what you say you believe? Do I know Jesus, and does he know me? There are so many good quotes and scriptures listed in the book. You need to get it and read it. Bill and I, when we read books, we sit and we talk about them, and this was one of those that he read, and he was taking, and Bill's a fast reader, but he was taking a long time reading this book, and I was like, "Are you ever going to get finished with the book?" And he said, "When you start reading it, you'll see what's taking me so long." So I got tired of waiting on him, so I went to my iPad and I downloaded it on my iPad so I could start reading him. But once I did start the book, I could see what he was talking about. It really, really makes you think of how your relationship with Jesus Christ is and what it really, truly means to walk with Jesus.
3: Let me, this is one of the not a fan stories at the end of one of the chapters. Once again, it's from Not a Fan, the book, by Kyle Ottoman, but this is from Carolyn Day. I grew up in North Carolina, and though I believed in God, I didn't really have any kind of relationship with Jesus. As a student, I quickly became interested in the medical field, started working towards the goal of becoming a medical doctor. In the year 2000, I was studying to become a surgeon when things in my world began to fall apart. My husband at the time asked for a divorce. 2 days later, my mother committed suicide. The next year, I led a double life. I was a surgical resident at work, but the rest of the time I was drinking heavily and contemplating my own suicide. I had no idea what to do or who to turn to. What soon became clear was that I couldn't bear these burdens of life alone. I had only visited church occasionally when I was growing up, but I found myself praying. I said, God, if you're there, please take some of this off of me. I felt like I had lost everything. God was all that was left, but I wasn't sure that was enough. After finishing my residency and getting married, my husband and I moved to the Louisville area to begin my career as a surgeon. Some friends invited us to come to church, and we accepted. Though coming to church every weekend, I found myself praying more and more. I started praying about whether or not I would give my all to God. 5 days after I started praying, Kyle invited anyone who was ready to surrender everything to Jesus and follow him. Next week, I was baptized. It was uncomfortable, but it was a clear sign of the obedience God was calling me to. To be honest, I didn't expect to feel as different as I do. I never understood it when people would say they were born again or saved. I guess it's not something you can really understand until you've been through it yourself. The healing I felt since giving my life to Christ is incredible. I think that's because only the great physician could heal the wounds of this surgeon, and he has. My name is Carolyn Day, and I'm not a fan.
5: That's just one of the many stories that Kyle places throughout the book. From a personal standpoint, you know, we said we would give ratings to these books as we read them. Now, these are our own personal views on the books. But I would say on a scale of 1 to 10, I would give this book a definite 10 for the information, but for the way he incorporates a scripture in it. He brings a scripture in it, brings it to life. And I just recommend it. I think it's a good book.
3: Well, my rating system is a little bit different. 5 is all you can get, and that's 5 amens. So I'm giving this book 5 amens, and I'm even giving it an extra hallelujah because it'll touch you. And not only that, he's got another book that we read, and it's called
5: God's at War.
3: Yeah, God's at War. It's just as good and just as touching. He actually has a couple more books, but we haven't read them. But God's at War is going to be our next one, and I can't wait to do that. I mean, we could actually do a whole hour just on this book alone. We're just barely scratching the surface, and I'm telling you, every page has something that will affect you and touch you every time you look at it. Just me going back through it to refresh my memory. I almost read the whole book just sitting there.
5: Yeah,
3: just do a little 15-minute review. So that's how powerful this book is. Please go out, get this book. We're even thinking about going to Louisville, Kentucky, where his church is, to see him and actually meet him.
5: I think that would be awesome to be able to experience that. But before we close the end of our thing, this is the small story, the short story I wanted you to read out of the book because I thought it was so, to me it struck home. It says, this is Kyle writing, and he says, at the church where I'm a pastor, someone sent an email asking to be removed from the church membership. The stated reason for leaving read as follows. I don't like Kyle's sermons. That's all it said. That begs for some kind of explanation, so I decided to call the person. I checked the name of the person and got the phone number. I wanted to confirm that it wasn't my wife. That would have been kind of awkward. I was driving in my car and called him on my cell phone. When he answered, I simply said, hey, this is Kyle Eidelman. I understand you're leaving the church because you don't like my sermons. And there was a brief silence. I caught him off guard just as I had planned, and it was awkward for a moment. And then he started talking, rambling, really, trying to express what he meant. Somewhere in the middle of his lengthy explanation, he said something. What he said was not meant to be encouraging, but his words caused me to breathe such a sigh of relief that tears came to my eyes. I pulled over to the side of the road, grabbed a pen, and wrote down what he said. Well, whenever I listen to one of your messages, I feel like you're trying to interfere with my life. And he's like, that's kind of my job description. But do you hear what he was saying? He's saying, I believe in Jesus. I'm a big fan of Jesus, but don't ask me to follow. I don't mind coming to church on the weekends. I'll pray before my meals. I'll even slap a Jesus fish on my bumper. But I don't want Jesus to interfere with my life. When Jesus defines the relationship he wants with us, he makes it clear that being a fan who believes without making any real commitment to follow isn't an option.
3: Amen.
5: So, you know, and then he goes back to the part where Nicodemus, you know, in John chapter 3, where they left off wondering what he's going to do. It's not the last that we read of Nicodemus. I'm not going to tell you any more about the book because I feel like you need to read it yourself and get it. But
3: and if you get the book, let us know how you like it, please. And you can contact us at btpages999@gmail.com. And now I'd like to take this time to thank our sponsor for this week's show. 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

Wisdom to be humble is the title of today's lesson from the Proverbs. It's taken from Proverbs 15 and verse 33. Respect for the Lord will teach you wisdom. If you want to be honored, you must be humble. Out of Philippians chapter 2 and verse 3, we read, "Do nothing out of rivalry or conceit, but in humility consider others as more important than yourselves." God's word clearly instructs us to be humble, and that's good because as fallible human beings, we have so very much to be humble about. Yet some of us continue to puff ourselves up along the way, seeming to say, "Look at me." To do so is wrong. As Christians, we have been refashioned and saved by Jesus Christ. And that salvation came not because of our own good works, but because of God's grace. How then can we be prideful? The answer, of course, is that if we are honest with ourselves and with our God, we simply can't be boastful. We must instead be eternally grateful and exceedingly humble. The good things in our lives, including our loved ones, come from God. He deserves the credit, and we deserve the glorious experience of giving it to Him. Remember today's lesson, the wisdom to be humble. Proverbs 15 and verse 33. Respect for the Lord will teach you wisdom. If you want to be honored, you must be humble.

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Now we continue reading from the Bible, John chapter 7. After these things, Jesus was walking in Galilee, for he was unwilling to walk in Judea, because the Jews were seeking to kill him. Now the feast of the Jews, the feast of Booths, was near. Therefore his brothers said to him, "Leave here and go into Judea, so that your disciples also may see your works which you are doing. For no one does anything in secret when he himself seeks to be known publicly. If you do these things, show yourself to the world." For not even his brothers were believing in him. So Jesus said to them, "My time is not yet here, but your time is always opportune. The world cannot hate you, but it hates me because I testify of it, that its deeds are evil. Go up to the feast yourselves. I do not go up to this feast because my time has not yet fully come." Having said these things to them, he stayed in Galilee. But when his brothers had gone up to the feast, then he himself also went up, not publicly, but as if in secret. So the Jews were seeking him at the feast and were saying, "Where is he?" There was much grumbling among the crowds concerning him. Some were saying, "He is a good man." Others were saying, "No, on the contrary, he leads the people astray." Yet no one was speaking openly of him for fear of the Jews. But when it was now the midst of the feast, Jesus went up into the temple and began to teach. The Jews then were astonished, saying, "How has this man become learned, having never been educated?" So Jesus answered them and said, "My teaching is not mine, but his who sent me. If anyone is willing to do his will, he will know of the teaching, whether it is of God or whether I speak from myself. He who speaks from himself seeks his own glory, but he who is seeking the glory of the one who sent him, he is true, and there is no unrighteousness in him. Did not Moses give you the law, and yet none of you carries out the law? Why do you seek to kill me?" The crowd answered, "You have a demon. Who seeks to kill you?" Jesus answered them, "I did one deed, and you all marvel. For this reason Moses has given you circumcision, not because it is from Moses, but from the fathers. And on the Sabbath you circumcise a man. If a man receives circumcision on the Sabbath, so that the law of Moses will not be broken, are you angry with me because I made an entire man well on the Sabbath? Do not judge according to appearance, but judge with righteous judgment." So some of the people of Jerusalem were saying, "Is this not the man whom they're seeking to kill? Look, he is speaking publicly, and they're saying nothing to him. The rulers do not really know that this is the Christ, do they? However, we know where this man is from, but whenever the Christ may come, no one knows where he is from." Then Jesus cried out in the temple, teaching and saying, "You both know me and know where I am from. And I have not come of myself, but he who sent me is true, whom you do not know. I know him because I am from him, and he sent me." So they were seeking to seize him, and no man laid his hand on him, because his hour had not yet come. This is the Word, reading from the Bible without comment. And I'm your scripture reader, Nicholas Hope. Today, as usual, I've been reading from the New American Standard Bible Update. Be listening next time for more from the Word.

Welcome to Fig Tree Ministry Broadcast. My name is Elder Willie Carter. Thank you for joining me as we endeavor to strengthen the body of Christ through His Word. Remember, the gospel is not for everyone, only whosoever will. Today the lesson is the integrity of God. God is the same yesterday, today, and forever. His words remain the same whether it is believed or not, debated, disagreed upon. It doesn't change it. Whether we see it in our lifetime or not, the word of God is still true. Strong Dictionary 8537 says that integrity means completeness, prosperity, full uprightness, and it refers to it as the emblem of complete truth. And so the foundation scriptures that we'll be using today will be the scriptures based on God's promises to Abraham. We'll look at those, and then we'll look at how God's word was fulfilled unto Abraham, and even is going forth today until every part of that word is fulfilled. So it is with Christians today. The word of God unto us that He has spoken into the earth will be fulfilled whether we believe it or not. The requirement is that we obey that which He has already given unto us to fulfill, to obey. It doesn't matter what the world is doing. It does not matter what your friends are doing, what the people around you are doing. What does matter is, what have God revealed unto you? What have God told you to do according to His word? And the things and the promises that He has given you are the things that He is expecting you to fulfill in your time. Bringing them forth is God's business. Our business as believers is to walk out that which God has given us to walk out and to fulfill. Now, where do we get His word unto us? It is from the Bible. Believers of Jesus Christ believe in the Holy Bible. And as we read the Bible will speak to us. God has given us the word for us. He's given us the password through the Old Testament so that they can be an example unto us. And He has under the new covenant is unto us today. The word of the new covenant does not void out the old covenant. But we are to take the full counsel of God, to read it, to study it out, and to hear His voice speaking to us, and to do what He has called us to do. Even as the example that He has given unto us in His word as the body. We are a body of believers whereby Jesus Christ is the head. And if He is the head, then we are members of His body. All of us have something to do. It is different, but it all is in support of the one body. So the hand has a different function than the feet. The liver has a different function than the heart. But neither one of them can stop and expect the body to function completely. So what we do is we hear the word of God unto us individually, and we fulfill that function within the body that He has given us, so that we as one body can fulfill the complete mission that God has given us as believers upon the earth. And so what we are going to do is take a look at the promises that God made unto Abraham, see how He fulfilled them, and see how He continued to manifest them in this day and time, showing that God changes not. He is a God of integrity. The God of integrity is an eternal God, a God that is in the now, and He's in eternity, and He has placed man in time to fulfill His story, history. We are in the middle of His story in what we know as time, but as far as God is concerned, all things are complete. But we in time are fulfilling and bringing forth
the very words that he had spoken. And in the earth he started speaking them unto Adam and Eve. He spoke the word unto the seed of the woman about how she would crush the head of the snake. And that is still going on today. He is still fulfilling it. He starts out generally, and then he brings everything to specific so that we will all know what we need to do. The first scripture, Genesis 12, 1 through 4. Now the Lord has said unto Abram, get thee out of the country, from your kindreds, and from your father's house, unto a land I will show you. And I will make of you a great nation, and I will bless you and make your name great, and you shall be a blessing. And I will bless them that bless you, and curse them that curse you, and in you all families of the earth be blessed. So Abram departed as the Lord had spoken unto him, and Lot went with him. Here we see in verse 1, we see the call. God called him out of the land. Starting with verse 2, we see where God made him a promise. And key verse 4, so Abraham departed as the Lord had spoken unto him. The next verse is Genesis 13, verse 14. And the Lord said unto Abram, after that Lot was separated from him, lift up now your eyes and look from the place where you are, north, southward, eastward, and westward. For all the land which you see, to you I will give it, and to your seed forever. And I will make your seed as the dust of the earth, so that if a man can number the dust of the earth, then shall your seed also be numbered. Arise, walk through the land, in the length of it and in the breadth of it, for I will give it unto you. Then Abraham removed his tent and came and dwelt in the land of Mamre, which is in the Hebron, and built there an altar unto the Lord. And as you see, compare the first one, 12 with 13, in chapter 12, he told him that he was going to show him a land,

dust of the earth, and no man would be able to number it. So, and he gave him a direction or a directive, and that is to walk through the land, the length of it and the breadth of it. So the entire land, he was to place his feet there. And wherever he put his feet, that was his land. And so, as we saw with the other one, Abraham was obedient unto him. Our next verse is Genesis 15, starting with verse 1. After these things, the word of the Lord came unto Abraham in a vision, saying, Fear not, Abraham, I am your shield and your exceeding great reward. Now this is after Abraham had defeated the four kings who had attacked Sodom and taken Lot captive. So Abraham had defeated them, brought them back, met the priest Melchizedek, gave him an offering, and now here God is meeting him again, giving him more direction and explaining his promise even the more. And Abraham said, Lord God, what will you give me, seeing I go childless, and the steward in my house is this Eleazar of Damascus? And then Abram said, Behold, to me you have given no seed, and lo, one born in my house is my heir. And behold, the word of the Lord came unto him, saying, This shall not be your heir, but he that shall come forth out of your own bowels shall be your heir. And he brought him forth abroad and said, Look now toward heaven and tell the stars if you be able to number them. And he said unto him, So shall your seed be. And he, Abraham, believed in the Lord, and he, God, counted it to Abraham for righteousness. And he said unto him, God said this to Abraham, I am the Lord that brought you out of Ur of the Chaldees to give you this land to inherit it. Now God is revealing himself to Abraham. In the land where he was, Abraham knew of many gods. So God is identifying himself to Abraham. And so he said, Lord God, where shall I know that I shall inherit it? And he said unto Abraham, Take me a heifer of 3 years old, and a she-goat of 3 years old, a ram of 3 years old, and a turtle dove, and a young pigeon. And Abraham took unto him all these, and divided them in the midst, and laid each piece one against the other, but the birds he divided not. And when the fowls came down upon the carcasses, Abraham drove them away. And when the sun was gone down, a deep sleep fell upon Abraham, and lo, an horror of great darkness fell upon him. And so at this point, God allowed Abraham to use all of his strength, and Abraham was just totally exhausted. And so God came when Abraham had nothing more to give, and he said, God said unto Abraham, Know of a surety that your seed shall be a stranger in a land that is not theirs, and shall serve them, and they shall afflict them 400 years. And also that nation whom they shall serve will I judge, and afterwards shall they come out with great substance, and you shall go to your fathers in peace. You shall be buried in a good old age. But in the fourth generation, they shall come here again, for the iniquity of the Amorites is not yet filled. And it came to pass that the sun went down, and it was dark. Behold, a smoking furnace and a burning lamp that was passed between those pieces. In the same day, the Lord made a covenant with Abram, saying, Unto your seed have I given this land, from the river of Egypt unto the great river, the river Euphrates. He also told him of the 10 tribes that would be there, and that he would give them their land. And so we see here God has told Abraham the land he was going to get,

0: how long the people would be in this land, that his seed would be oppressed by a nation. But during, when the time is up, 400 years, he said, I'm going to bring them out. And my question is, why would God put them in this land being a slave or being oppressed for 400 years? Now, in the next scripture, you will find that when the seed of Abraham went into Egypt, it was only 70 people. And God used Egypt as a place of incubation, a controlled environment, and a place of protection and care. Thank you for listening to Fig Tree Ministry today. May the Lord continue to bless you. Hi, everyone. This is Elder Willie Carter again. Thank you for listening. You can reach me at P.O. Box 1268, Hepzibah, Georgia 30815. Or contact me through my email, notforeveryone.411@gmail.com. God bless you.
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5: 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The commands of the Lord are radiant, giving light to the eyes. The fear of the Lord is pure, enduring forever. The ordinances of the Lord are sure and altogether righteous. 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By them is your servant warned. In keeping them there is great reward. From Psalm 19, listen to the Bible. 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
5: 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Do not let them out of your sight. Keep them within your heart. For they are life to those who find them and health to a man's whole body. 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Keep corrupt talk far from your lips. Let your eyes look straight ahead. Fix your gaze directly before you. Do not swerve to the right or the left. Keep your foot from evil. From Proverbs 4. 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

obey and be blessed. The scripture for today's daily walk through the Bible is found in 1 John 2 and 3. Now by this we know that we know him, if we keep his commandments. God gave us his commandments for a reason, so that we might obey them and be blessed. Oswald Chambers, the author of Christian classic devotional text, My Utmost for His Highest, advised, never support an experience which does not have God as its source and faith in God as its result. These words serve as a powerful reminder that, as Christians, we are called to walk with God and obey His commandments. But we live in a world that presents us with countless temptations to stray from God's path. We Christians, when confronted with sin, have clear instructions. Walk, or better yet, run, in the opposite direction. John Calvin said, "Let us remember, therefore, this lesson, that to worship our God sincerely, we must evermore begin by hearkening to his voice and by giving ear to what he commands us. For if every man goes after his own way, we shall wander." Again, the scripture for today's daily walk through the Bible says, "Now by this we know that we know him, if we keep his commandments." 1 John 2 and 3.

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attitude of a leader is the title of today's lesson from Proverbs. It's taken from Proverbs 16 and verse 13. Good leaders cultivate honest speech. They love advisors who tell them the truth. In Daniel chapter 12 and verse 3, the scripture reads, "Those who are wise shall shine like the brightness of the firmament, and those who turn many to righteousness like the stars forever and ever." John Maxwell writes, "Great leaders understand that the right attitude will set the right atmosphere, who enables the right response from others. If you are in a position of leadership, whether as a parent or as a leader at your work, your church, or your school, it's up to you to set the right tone by maintaining the right attitude. Our world needs Christian leaders, and so do your family members and coworkers. You can become a trusted, competent, thoughtful leader if you learn to maintain the right attitude. One that is realistic, optimistic, forward-looking, and Christ-centered. It doesn't matter what your position is. You can lead by setting a godly example to someone and make a difference in their day." Remember today's lesson, the attitude of a leader. It's taken from Proverbs 16 and verse 13. Good leaders cultivate honest speech. They love advisors who tell them the truth.

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Now we continue with 1 Peter chapter 3, reading at verse 13. Who is there to harm you if you prove zealous for what is good? But even if you should suffer for the sake of righteousness, you are blessed. And do not fear their intimidation, and do not be troubled, but sanctify Christ as Lord in your hearts, always being ready to make a defense to everyone who asks you to give an account for the hope that is in you, yet with gentleness and reverence. And keep a good conscience, so that in the thing in which you are slandered, those who revile your good behavior in Christ will be put to shame. For it is better, if God should will it so, that you suffer for doing what is right, rather than for doing what is wrong. For Christ also died for sins once for all, the just for the unjust, so that he might bring us to God, having been put to death in the flesh, but made alive in the Spirit, in which also he went and made proclamation to the spirits now in prison, who once were disobedient, when the patience of God kept waiting in the days of Noah, during the construction of the ark, in which a few, that is, eight persons, were brought safely through the water. Corresponding to that, baptism now saves you, not the removal of dirt from the flesh, but an appeal to God for a good conscience, through the resurrection of Jesus Christ, who is at the right hand of God, having gone into heaven after angels and authorities and powers had been subjected to him.

1 Peter chapter 4. Therefore, since Christ has suffered in the flesh, arm yourselves also with the same purpose, because he who has suffered in the flesh has ceased from sin, so as to live the rest of the time in the flesh, no longer for the lusts of men, but for the will of God. For the time already past is sufficient for you to have carried out the desire of the Gentiles, having pursued a course of sensuality, lusts, drunkenness, carousing, drinking parties, and abominable idolatries. In all this, they are surprised that you do not run with them into the same excesses of dissipation, and they malign you. But they will give account to him who is ready to judge the living and the dead. For the gospel has for this purpose been preached even to those who are dead, that though they are judged in the flesh as men, they may live in the spirit according to the will of God. The end of all things is near. Therefore, be of sound judgment and sober spirit for the purpose of prayer. Above all, keep fervent in your love for one another, because love covers a multitude of sins. Be hospitable to one another without complaint. As each one has received a special gift, employ it in serving one another as good stewards of the manifold grace of God. Whoever speaks is to do so as one who is speaking the utterances of God. Whoever serves is to do so as one who is serving by the strength which God supplies, so that in all things God may be glorified through Jesus Christ, to whom belongs the glory and dominion forever and ever. Amen. Find out more about this little ministry with a big message by visiting our website, theword.info. The word is hyphenated. Theword.info. 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
1: We are living in the last days. Religious deception abounds. There are many voices in the world. Satan beckons. Come this way. The rapture of the church is at hand. The Antichrist, the beast. Are you concerned about the end times? Answers, instructions, directions. Stay tuned to Standing on the Edge of Tribulation. Now I'm your host, Henry Schaefer. Let's move into today's program for the answers you are searching for. European Union started coming together, and they got like 10, 11, 12, 13, 14 going, what's going on? It's the reforming of the Roman Empire. Why is there so many? But at the last, you will see many of the nations start to drop off. And what will they leave? A coalition of what? 10 nations that will be an economic power, that will be one that will, in the very last, watch this here now, in the very last is going to exist only for a short period of time. Think about if we're this close to the end, that what's happened in the Middle East right now. Think about the videos I showed you last week about how all across Europe that they are moving from left to right, moving from the east to the west, and Islam is moving in. You ready for it? And taking over what countries? France, taking over Spain, taking over all those countries that were part of what? The European Union. That was exactly what, when I say European Union, taking over the Roman Empire. Moving this way. Setting it up for it really to be easy. And if Islam is going to be the religion of the beast, you see how he has to have them in place in those countries to turn over their power over to who? To the Antichrist. Does that make sense what I'm saying? You got to follow what I'm saying. If you don't understand what I'm saying, say, I don't understand what you're telling me. If you understand what I'm saying, raise your other hand. There we go. So here, that's what is happening when you read the book. So when you look at this here, that you believe that the seventh empire that forms in the last days. Now look at this here. So let me show you how that this work is going to work right here. Here is the seven-headed beast that John sees in Scripture. It's the seven-headed beast, and here's what will happen is the beast kingdom that he's going to make up is going to be... Look here, let me see if I can blow this thing. I don't know if I saved that thing out or not. Right here. There it is. Here's what's going to happen. Follow it out now. It's really simple when you hear what's taking place. Is the first group was which one? The Egyptian, the Assyrian, the Babylonian, the Medo-Persian, the Grecian, the Roman. And then it's going to be the reformed Roman Empire. Now watch what happens here. If you look at every one of these, he's had 7 heads, 10 horns. So when you look at these here, this is what he sees. 1, 2, 3, 4, 5, 6, 7. And there's 4 here. 7, 1, 2, 3, 4, 5, 6, 7, 8, 9, 10. There's one sticking in the back. Look at it. The 8th empire, the Antichrist, which will be the one that will rule the world. He will rule the known world, including all of us as well, because we'll not be able to buy or sell. But that's not what he's talking about. He's not concerned about us. When I say that, we're not like in this. Do you see America in that map? Okay. No, you don't see it in there, but look at this here. You see, now when you go back and you look at the Egyptian, remember the one I showed you about the Egyptian Empire? Remember it on the map. The Assyrian Empire, how big it was. The Babylonian Empire, how far it went all the way to Persia. The Medo-Persian Empire. The Grecian Empire. And the Roman Empire. That whole area. Watch this here. Let's go back and look at it now. all of this area. Now, you ready? From Iran all the way around in here. You see what we're talking about? All this area here, all the way down and around, is going to be the kingdom of the beast. It will be the eighth kingdom that Scripture talks about. Why is it identified as that, being that large? Let me show you this here. Let's put it back up. The reason it's that big is because the eighth kingdom, which would be the beast kingdom, will include every one of these in it. Everyone that's existed over time. Ever how far that land was, it gets sucked into his kingdom. It gets pulled into his kingdom. He's over it. He's over it. He's pulled over it. Again, how important it is to see what we're seeing of the uprising of the beast from Iran all the way to Spain is turning what? Islam. It's all turning Muslims. And the reason it has to do that is because it has to be part of turning over the power to Antichrist in the last days. So with that being said, I can't say it nowhere near.
2: Now, what John does in the book of Revelation, he sees how the last empire of prophecy, which is the empire of the Antichrist, which rules for the final 42 months of the tribulation, is a combination of all of these. Now, I'm going to step over here to a banner that we've had made up, and we're going to show you what John saw in Revelation chapter 13, verses 1 through 2. He sees this beast rising up out of the sea, and the beast has the body of a leopard, and it has paws like a bear, and it has heads like a lion. Now, the seven heads are interesting because the seven heads are believed to be Egypt, Assyria, Babylon, Media-Persia, you have the Grecian Empire, you have the Roman Empire, and then you have a seventh head, which will be what we call a reformed Roman Empire that will rule the first 42 months of the tribulation period. So that would be the seventh head, which John says continues a short space. Now, the beast is the eighth kingdom according to the book of Revelation. So what you're seeing here is the eighth empire of Bible prophecy. So he swallows up. Now, this is important. So what the Antichrist does, he swallows up the area of Egypt. That's Daniel chapter 11. Assyria, he takes over that. Babylon, that's where his headquarters is. Then you have Media-Persia, which is the Persian Empire, which is the area of Iran, all the way to Afghanistan and Pakistan. And then you have let's do this again. Egypt, Assyria, Babylon, Media-Persia. You have the Grecian Empire, which takes over the area of Turkey and also Macedonian Greece. You have the Roman Empire territory, which is all the way around the Mediterranean Sea area. And the seventh empire of Bible prophecy, which I believe, again, connects to all of that territory of the ancient Roman Empire that reforms at the very end of days, probably some form of a global government. So the Antichrist, in other words, takes over. The reason you've got these seven heads, because somebody said, why does he have all these heads in an end-time beast when some of these empires are already gone? Some of these empires are Old Testament empires that Daniel saw come and go. The reason is he takes over all of this territory, which is, by the way, go back and look at these nations. I'll give you a list in a moment, which are Islamic. Now, there's another clue as to the territory which the Antichrist comes from, and that is if we go to Daniel, the book of Daniel, and I want to say this again. Let's bring that chart up again. When Alexander the Great died, his empire was divided up between his four generals, and you can see, basically, it was Egypt, the area of Assyria, Babylon, Turkey, and Greece, where it was divided into four parts. Now, in Daniel 8 and 9, here's a real clue to where the Antichrist comes from. Out of one of them, one of these four divisions of the Alexander the Great's empire came forth a little horn which waxed great toward the south, toward the east, and toward the pleasant land. So in other words, the Antichrist has to come either out of the Turkey area, the Greece and Macedonia area, the area of Syria and Babylon, or the area of northern Africa. Now, because he takes over northern Africa, you can eliminate that area. Because the king of the north pushes at him, that would be Turkey, and that part of the world, you can eliminate that part of the area, which leaves either the Grecian, Macedonia, Bulgaria, Romania area, or the area today in Europe.
1: Okay, he says it very well, doesn't he? A lot more eloquent than I am in saying it. So, where do I get all that study from? I take time. What you just saw there is what I taught over 2 years ago in that room over there. So this we've already talking about, I've already taught once. And I've already had my notes and everything from where I did it a couple years ago. You see what I mean? So this is stuff that I already know. The thing is imparting this to you to make sure that you know. Just because I know it, well, you're the pastor, you're supposed to know. No, I'm supposed to know it and tell you so that you study to show yourselves approved as well. Does that make sense? So that's the purpose of doing what we're doing here, in sharing with you that it should be very simple now. When John saw seven of those empires, they were empires. When Daniel saw them, remember what he said? Daniel saw four. Three were, but one was to come. And it was a ferocious beast. But that was from Daniel's perspective. John saw more. He saw the seven empires, and you go, well, Daniel only saw four. What are the seven? The seven are the ones that has been affected Israel. Those are the seven. And then the ten are those that will reform out of the European Union, and they will turn their power over to they will only exist for a short period of time. So watch what happens in Europe. The Brexit that just happened this year. 2 years ago, for me to tell you that somebody was going to pull out of the European Union, you would have said I was crazy. But to now that someone has pulled out of the European Union, you're going to see more pull out of the European Union. You're going to see it go down to what? And guess what? Guess which ones will probably pull out? Those that are not what? Muslim. Those that are still holding on to their Christian beliefs, values, and they can get out while they can. Greece is sucked in. I mean, they can't do anything. I think Spain is pretty big as well. I pulled into that. So let's look at this right here. When you examine the details, Antichrist and his beast kingdom, and compare them to what Islam teaches about the last days, they're a final weighted one. It's similar, and it's obvious that the description that's in the Bible fits this dictator that they believe is coming. It's identified by Muslims as the Mahdi, according to the Islamic traditions and beliefs handed down concerning the future leader. This man will unite Islam under one empire, which parallels prophecies about what, who in the Bible? The Antichrist. And when we look at it, you're going to look at it here in chapter 3, which we'll do next week, is the one that will be the Antichrist coming on the scene here. So let's do this here. I have another video I want to show you here. Let's see this here. This one might be, this one right here might be a good one. Submission.
3: I want to talk to you about perhaps the most important word in Islam, and that word is submission. Indeed, the very word Islam means submission. Well, submit to what? Well, in Islam you submit to the Quran, the words of Allah, and you commit to the Sunnah, S-U-N-N-A, the life example of Muhammad. So you're supposed to submit to Allah and Muhammad. And how do you submit? You submit to Islam, the Sunnah and the Quran, by following it without question. Islam is not a religion of doubt and question. Islam is a religion of submission. The politics of Islam demand that all submit, believer and non-believer. So it's absolute obedience. For instance, a Muslim is supposed to submit to the Sharia, which is the divine law of Allah. This means that you pray five times a day, exactly, precisely, as you're told to do. It is not a matter of any creativity. It's a complete submission to the Sunnah of Muhammad. Submission also means that you don't ask hard, difficult questions. As a scientist, I find this one of the most peculiar things about Islam. Do not ask difficult questions. Submission means that although you may know kafirs, unbelievers, you're never really their friend. It also means, if you're a Muslim, that you submit to the will of the Ummah, which is the larger body, the community of Islam. A Muslim does not really exist in isolation. A Muslim is part of something, and the thing he's part of is the Ummah. And the Ummah has many demands it can make. For instance, fasting during Ramadan. The other thing you submit to is to eat halal food. So there are many things that a Muslim has to submit to, but they can be summarized in one of two ways. Submit to the Quran and the Sunnah of Muhammad, or, saying the same thing, submit to the Sharia. So Islam is all about submission. The problem is it wants us, the kafirs, to submit to Islam as well.
1: Isn't this amazing? So here's the thing. You have to realize that what we're seeing, I mean, this is awesome. The time to live in. And again, I will tell you this here. If you don't teach your children, they're teaching your children in school right now about Islam. And they're washing American history and inserting Islam into American history. And what's going to happen pretty soon, unless things change, then you're going to see it move more and more. Well, I just saw a video. I think I downloaded it last week, but it was where in Texas that they were changing the law. They were not allowing a tribunal council from a Muslim community to set up a tribunal over that area, like here in Aiken, that would hear disputes from within the Muslim community, like adultery, theft, not fasting during Ramadan, women wearing certain clothes and not dressing a certain way, that this tribunal would issue out punishment. This is in Texas. I mean, I just saw the video. I should have let it play it because it's just amazing. But the council that was over that community, the city council, passed a resolution saying, no, we will not allow that in our community. That's good, isn't it? Come on, give the Lord a hand clap. Isn't that great? Perfect. Perfect. So you know what the video says? That's not in the meetings. This is not a problem. When is the next city council elections? We will put in our person. That's not a problem. We will have people sitting where you're at to make these decisions. They know how to do it. See, we say it's a good thing, but it's just a matter of, okay, I'm going to run for city council in this area. Just got to get enough Muslims here. Just got to get enough people behind me. Now I'm the one sitting there to make the decisions. And that's how this thing's going to go down. It is the way that Antichrist will come in, and he's going to take over the different areas. And it's and again, in school, what I'm getting in school about things is like this here. I will try to do my best to tell Christians and parents, you need to teach your children about Seventh-day Adventists. You need to teach your children about the deception of the false doctrines that are out there. You need to teach them about homosexuality. You need to teach them about lesbianism. You need to sit down and you need to talk to them. You need to be telling them some things. I'm getting to a point. You need to tell them about the different false doctrines that are out there and not let your children get pulled into that like Jehovah's Witness. They're a cult. I'm as a good pastor, I'm telling you. You need to tell and teach your children. You need to teach your children that Islam is a cult. It's a false god. It's Allah. It's not the God of Abraham, Isaac, and Jacob. It's a different God. It's the God of Ishmael. It's the God of Muhammad. It's the God of peace. It's a religion of submission and peace and unity. And here's the thing, what I'm trying to tell you, that if you don't teach your children this, when they get married, and that spirit of Islam comes into your home, and destroys your family and takes over your grandchildren and takes over, you're going to realize, you'll say, I remember the pastor here trying to tell me about that. I remember him saying this. Does that make sense what I'm saying? So let's talk a moment about the spirit. Now, for the last few moments, let's talk about demons for a moment. You can't get out of a session here without me speaking about demons, can you? First of all, let me just say this here. You know why we're seeing so many people get saved in our church? This came to me today. You know why we're seeing a lot of people getting saved and all this stuff? Because when we first start our services, we bind the strong man and we bind Jezebel so people can receive the gospel. Isn't that amazing? See, it works. So let's talk about this for a moment. As I started doing my own studies today, I'm on a time clock. It's about I'm trying to wrap this thing up in an hour. What I started looking at today, when you look at Freemasonry, and you can do this on your phones while you're doing it, look up Freemasonry, and many of them have a hat that they wear that has the crescent moon on it and different things. I started like that, what is this? And then I started realizing that Antichrist is going to pull together all these different religions and pull them together. Because it's not going to be about Jesus. It's going to be about a false god. So it's the god of Freemasonry, Islam, and all these others pulled together. Now, when you start studying this out, you're going to find out there's a fight between Islam and Freemasonry and who's in control and what god and all this stuff that they have. But let me share this with you. When you go on the internet, you can start looking at deliverance from the spirit of Islam. Because if it is a spirit, a demon, then people get this. So I could take the time here to show you a video of a young girl who is being delivered from a spirit of Islam. And as she is going through deliverance, she's a Christian girl. I mean, that's not a problem for us. But she was not getting answers from her God, the God of Abraham, Isaac, and Jacob, Jesus Christ, the Father. So she says, there must be another God. There must be another revelation. So she read the book, and the demon says, they asked the demon, said, how did you come into this girl? And the demon said, I came in as she read the Quran. Says, what did you do? He says, she read the Quran forward and backwards. And said, I came in. And during the video, you can look it on YouTube yourself, the deliverance from this here. Of course, we know the signs, don't we? And she gets set free. The spirit comes out. I wouldn't be doing my job here telling you about that we are in a spiritual battle. And when you open yourself up to Islam, and you open yourself up to this false spirit, this doctrine, then it's the doctrine of a what? Demon. It's the doctrine of a demon. And when you open yourself up to it, you open yourself up to that, and it comes into you. Does that make sense? Now, so let me just tack this on here just to kind of add this to you a little bit. There was a young lady who came to the church here just to solidify. If someone's going to say, well, I just don't believe that, I'm going to say, well, just come sit in a chair here. We'll show you. So there's a young girl that was here a couple of years ago and was praying up front, and she wanted to receive the baptism of the Holy Ghost, and she did. She received the Holy Ghost. She watched him. So what takes place is what took place is that when she was there, that she received the baptism of the Holy Ghost, and I turned to start praying with someone else, and I hear this girl behind me. I hear this. And I turned around, I said, that sounds like somebody's going through deliverance. And I turned around and looked, and she's on the floor, on her knees, hands, and she's absolutely, ugh. And I says, tell me what's going through your mind right now. Tell me what she says, I was just praying to God. She says, I come out of a Mormon background. And she says, I do not know what truth is. And I asked God to show me what is the real truth. And I turned around and I said, you're being delivered from a spirit of Mormonism. Come out of her now. And she's going, ooh. I said, come out of her now. Come out. It's a false doctrine. It's a spirit. Learn everything that we have been taught here. Take it. Listen to me. Many churches are not going to be able to help people who come. The church is absolutely handcuffed and cannot help people who have opened themselves up to deceiving spirits and cannot be set free because they do realize that they can be tormented and have opened themselves up. Does that make sense? So our battle in the last days is going to be understanding our foe, understanding this Islamic leader, this Islamic movement. When you see the things taking place, when you see the things taking place, when you start seeing things take place in the last days, to where they tell us that it's a, and this Muslim here is telling us that it is not a religion of peace, but it is a submission. And he tells on down through here, maybe another time we will look at this. But what you'll find out when you look at these things and you look at the end times, I want to show you a video here real quick. I'm going to do it from last week. Just want to put it on the screen here for you real quick. It's chapter 1. Look at here. Oh, that's the one right here, Sharia law in Texas. Can I show y'all that? I mean, do we have time? I know y'all got to go, though. Y'all can go ahead and go if you want. Let's see, how long is it? Can we look at this here? How long is this thing? That's only 3 minutes. That's good. Let's watch it here.
4: Anger tonight from Muslims in Irving, just after the city just approved a resolution that they say is aimed at persecuting their religion. Jeff Paul on the story, joining us live tonight, where Irving's mayor is defending this vote that went down. Jeff.
5: Well, Doug, tempers flared here inside City Hall in Irving as council members voted and approved on this resolution right here in support of a House bill that forbids any use of any foreign law. Now, it was a more symbolic vote, but many Muslims who were inside tonight say they feel like they're being targeted and that it further solidifies Islamophobia.
6: Please vote.
5: In 5 seconds, the Irving City Council physically will change nothing.
6: And that motion passes 5-4.
5: But mentally, for the dozens of Muslims who packed inside City Hall, they say it crushes them.
7: I think it is the most disgraceful day as a citizen in Irving.
5: What Omar Suleiman is talking about is the approved city resolution that supports House Bill 562. The proposed legislation codifies that U.S. and state laws supersede foreign laws.
7: The elephant in the room is that it's the anti-Sharia bill.
5: Many Muslims believe it's in reaction to a new Islamic tribunal that was just created in Irving earlier this year. The Muslim judges told us in February it was religious mediation for civil disputes like marriage and not binding.
6: This bill does not mention at all Muslim, Sharia law, Islam, even religion.
5: The mayor telling the crowd it's important to recognize the Constitution and unite behind U.S. and Texas laws.
6: Respect them, obey them, embrace them.
5: Muslims like Suleiman say it's that rhetoric that furthers the stigma they say endangers them.
7: All we can do is we can take it to the ballot box. I mean, we will vote.
5: Now, state lawmakers in support of this House bill say it should get a reading later this month at a state judicial meeting, but it still has.
1: So you see what I say. I want to thank you for tuning in today. And remember, be sober, be vigilant, for your adversary, the devil, walketh about as a roaring lion, seeking whom he may devour. Tune in next week for Standing on the Edge of Tribulation.

0: Hello, this is Trixie and Milton Sanders of the Meeting Place of Barnwell Ministries. We are a ministry that seeks to reveal God's truth to a dark world and also to encourage the saints of God that this is not our home. We are only passing through. We are a church without walls, one that seeks to please Almighty God in all that we do. Our focus is on those that are broken and don't know what to do or where to turn. We can be reached on Facebook at the Meeting Place of Barnwell. Now, let's go and see what will Almighty God speak in your life today.
1: Hide me from the rain. Has He ever covered you? Come on, my God is awesome.
2: Oh, you're thankful to be in the house of the living God.
3: Amen.
2: Are you thankful? My desire is that every minister, every lay person, be about, as Luke, the second chapter, the 46th verse says, be about the Father's business. Amen.
3: Amen.
2: Speaking the truth in love, that we may grow up in all things unto Him who is the head.
3: Yes.
2: It is time that we put the pacifiers down.
3: Yeah.
2: It is time that we push the milk away.
3: Yeah.
2: But Matthew 4:4 says this, that man shall not live by
3: bread alone,
2: but every word
3: says out of his mouth.
2: Back away from the physical table, because we're about to pull up to the table and say, amen.
4: Yes, Lord.
2: But while we pull it up to the table, I want you to go ahead and turn in your Bibles to Nehemiah, the first chapter, and then I'm going to talk to you. What is revival?
3: Okay, go ahead.
2: Revival is to call back, to revive, to a spiritual reawakening. Amen?
3: Amen.
2: From stagnation to expectation. See, some of us, at some point in time, we found ourselves hopeless. But now that we found King Jesus, come on now, somebody, praise Him. But now that we found King Jesus, we are no longer hopeless. But we got hope,
3: amen?
2: We got our hope, and our hope will get us through. Our hope will carry us through when the wife ain't acting right, the spouse ain't acting right, the dog don't like you, nobody like you. But I will let you know this, Jesus loves you, and He with an everlasting love.
3: Amen.
2: Nothing, the scripture says or declares, nothing can ever separate you from the love of God.
3: Amen.
2: Nothing. A lot of folks say, well, we go fast. And I'm going to push away from something, but I'm going to do something else. But I'm going to go fishing. If you're fasting, and it ain't got to be a food fast. But if you push away from something, you got to cling unto the Master.
3: All right.
2: If you want something from Him, you don't leave this and go to McDonald's.
3: All right.
2: If you want something from Him, you don't leave this and go to the boat ramp.
3: That's right.
2: Amen?
3: Amen.
2: But you must get into the Word. You got to get in it.
5: That's right. Amen.
2: Because life is short.
3: Yes.
2: Hell is hot.
3: Amen.
2: And eternity is way too long.
3: Amen.
2: For us to fool around Him.
3: That's right.
2: And lose our very soul.
3: Amen.
2: Amen. It is time that

0: wall of Jerusalem is broken down. The gates are burned with fire. And so it was when I heard these words that I sat down and wept and mourned for many days, and was fasting and praying before God of heaven. And I said, I pray, Lord God of heaven, O great and awesome God, you who keep your covenant and mercies with those you love and observe your commandments.
1: Yes.
0: You may be seated in the presence of Almighty God. As I begin to read and study, or as God begin to deal with me about this word,
1: yes,
0: it's kind of a twofold word. Just these couple of verses that we just read, I think about the leadership of the church.
1: Mm-hmm. Come on now.
0: The leadership is represented by Nehemiah and the things that he did. And then I ask the question, where is the crying and the weeping? Where is the passion for those that are facing destruction? Those that are going through something, amen?
2: Yeah, amen.
0: But then as we read on through Nehemiah, there's something that the congregation has a part in too, amen?
2: Amen.
0: We must be focused and steadfast. We must be in one accord at one purpose. And I stated the purpose earlier. It doesn't matter what we look like. It don't matter what we smell like. It don't matter where we come from, what we did yesterday. It does not matter. Matter of fact, I told some of them on Sunday morning, if they look like Barney, you have been told to go and tell. Amen?
2: That's right.
0: If they look like Barney, they need it.
2: That's right.
0: Matter of fact, if you see a brother that looks like me, I need it. Amen?
2: Amen.
1: Hallelujah.
0: But we must be about the Father's business.
2: That's right.
0: We must be seeking and saving that is lost.
2: That's
3: amen.
2: Right.
3: Amen.
2: That's right.
0: I don't care what they look like.
1: Yeah.
0: Their lives, their eternity
3: amen.
0: Hangs in the balance.
3: Yes, it does.
0: And you and I have been called for such a time as this.
3: Yes.
0: For such a time as this to proclaim the goodness and the love and the mercy of Almighty God.
1: Amen.
0: Not only to ourselves, but those that look like us, those that are in the church. But you know what? The word goes on. Where did he go? What did he do? To whom did he talk? It is time that we get outside the walls and go to the drunkards. That we go to the whoremongers. That we go to the misfits. Amen? And I'll carry a step further. It is time that the church follow what the scripture says and goes to the orphans, the widows,
3: amen.
0: And the prisoners. Amen?
3: Amen.
0: Because if we don't, we are disobedient.
3: Yes. Amen.
0: Not unto man, not unto our church, but unto God.
3: Amen.
0: That's what the word says.
3: Amen.
0: Webster defines a breach. If I were to title tonight's message, it would be this. Are you a repairer of the breach? There is a breach.
1: Yes.
0: There is a breach in our lives.
1: Come on.
0: There is a breach in our church. There is a breach in our churches.
2: Okay.
0: Now, I say church, there ain't but one church.
3: Amen.
0: One Lord, one faith, and one baptism.
2: That's right. Oh.
3: That's right.
0: Amen. But it is time that we repair the breach.
2: Right.
0: Or prepare for the consequences. Amen?
3: Amen.
2: Amen.
0: Because we just read that there was sure destruction, there was great distress and great reproach.
2: Yep.
0: And that's where we find ourselves at today in our churches.
2: That's right. Yeah. That's right.
0: We sit here looking for a handout from the government.
2: Okay.
0: We sit here looking for a handout from the local officials. It is our job to go.
3: Amen.
0: It is our job. It's not theirs, it's ours. Amen?
2: Amen?
0: We must go and tell. They're not going to do it. We must. Guys, it is up to us. We, the church, to go and tell. Go and proclaim the goodness of Almighty God.
3: Amen?
0: Amen?
2: Amen.
0: Amen.
2: Amen.
0: But the wisdom defines a breach as an act of falling, breaking, a gap, a breakthrough, a violation, a compromise.
2: Yes.
0: Where has the church compromised today?
3: Lord, help us all.
0: My, oh my, oh my. But there's a gap. There's been a compromise in our churches. But what has been breached? Has it been the word? This word, has it been breached? Has this word changed? Has he changed? How about the building? Is he even concerned about the building?
3: No.
0: He ain't concerned about the building.
1: Oh,
3: no.
0: So what remains? Now listen, now I'm fixing to shift gears on you.
2: All right.
0: So far we've been talking about a physical wall.
2: That's right.
0: And some physical gates that we're talking about here. But how about your spiritual wall?
2: All right, you better say so.
0: How about your spiritual gate?
2: All right,
0: amen?
2: Say so.

0: We have compromised. We, the church, has compromised. And then I think about what the scripture says that when we're talking about the word and we're talking about him and we talk, his word says that it changes not.
1: Yeah.
0: And matter of fact, he says unto them, there's a very strong statement. Woe unto him.
2: Yes.
0: That adds to or take away.
2: Yes.
0: Amen?
3: Amen.
0: Woe. That's a very strong statement.
2: Yes, it is.
0: But here Jerusalem is the focal point. It was a center. It was protected by some walls and gates.
2: Uh-huh.
0: But here come the brethren. And Nehemiah asked the question.
2: Yes.
1: Don't you worry.
2: Yes,
0: what is the state
2: of
0: Jerusalem?
2: All right.
0: I come by today. God wants me to ask you a question.
2: All right.
0: What is the state of your Jerusalem?
2: All right.
0: What is the state of your walls?
2: All right.
0: What is the state of your gates?
2: All right.
0: What have you allowed in? What have you allowed into your walls? What have you allowed into your gates?
1: Yeah.
0: Amen?
2: Amen.
0: Because I will say this. If we do not have the same zeal that we had yesterday,
2: uh-huh.
0: If we do not have the same passion that we had last year, something has breached your walls.
2: Right.
0: Something has burned down your gates.
2: All right.
0: And we don't even realize it.
2: Right.
0: You know why? We watch anything on TV, we hear the cuss words, and we don't even pay any attention. I'm going to say praise the Lord anyway.
3: Praise
0: it's time that we go to the closet.
2: That's right.
0: And begin to throw that junk out.
3: Amen.
0: You got to get those things out of your gateway. See, your eyes and your ears are a gateway straight to your heart, straight to your soul. And it ain't long if you play in the mud long enough.
1: Come on, man.
0: If you play in the mud long enough. If you hang around it, the scripture says you'll become it.
2: That's right.
0: But Dad, I'm in there trying to get them to go to church.
2: Yeah.
0: Well, if you go in, and I want you to go on and set the record straight. Whenever Jesus went to the whoremongers and the drunkards, he went in there with one purpose.
2: Okay.
0: And he was already prayed up. Matter of fact, he done come out in the wilderness. He done spent some quality time in the cold. Amen? So I'm just telling you that if you go to the street and you go on your own, he gonna clean your closet. He gonna stop a mud hole in your table. Amen? And whenever he looks at you, he gonna say, Jesus I know and Paul I know, but who are you? In the need of a doctor to get something extracted. Amen?
2: Amen.
0: But it is time that we quit playing church.
2: That's right.
0: And that we be the church.
2: That's right.
0: And this is my desire tonight, is that we begin to break these things down, that we begin to cast these things
2: That's
0: out
2: right.
0: So that we purge our closet.
2: That's, right.
0: That's what God wants us to do.
2: Right.
0: Is that we push these things
2: That's
0: out,
2: right.
0: But we're looking towards a new man.
2: Right.
0: That we're looking towards our hope.
2: Amen.
0: That we begin to rebuild the wall.
2: Right.
0: But that we build it together. Amen?
3: Amen.
0: And that I can trust man to do his part.
2: Right.
0: Because if you read on in Nehemiah, here was the thing that I found truly amazing that I can't find hardly anywhere in churches today.
2: Right.
0: Listen to this.
1: Thank you, Lord.
0: Nehemiah was a man of God with a passion and a zeal to come and bring the people together.
2: Yes.
0: And whenever I think about Nehemiah, I think about an awesome pastor.
2: Yes.
0: A man after the very heart of God.
2: Yes.
0: But a man that had a passion to see his folks free.
2: All
3: right.
0: And whenever they're freed in God, they're free indeed.
2: Yes.
0: But here's the other thing that he did. He went and began to line them up.
2: Yes.
0: He called them out.
2: Yes.
0: This church or this house was responsible for this area of the wall.
2: Right.
0: So you were responsible for the wall section in front of your house.
2: That's right.
0: Van was responsible for his section and so on and so forth all the way around. And just like our churches today, the folks begin to work. Things begin to move. God begin to show up. Things begin to happen.
4: Keep me in the valley.
5: Again, this is Milton Sanders. In closing, there is but one way that leads to heaven according to John 14 and 6. Almighty God loves you regardless of where you've been or what you have done. All he has ever wanted is simply for you to repent and turn from your sins, confess him as Lord and Savior of your life, and believe in your heart that God raised him from the dead. According to Romans 10:9, you, sir, ma'am, boy, or girl, shall be saved. Again, this is Milton Sanders of the Meeting Place of Barnwell. We can be reached via Facebook at the Meeting Place of Barnwell. Thank you for tuning in today. God bless.
4: Strength where I've been weakened.
6: This is Max McLean. 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How are we to respond to them? 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Love your enemies and pray for those who persecute you, that you may be sons of your Father in heaven. He causes his sun to rise on the evil and the good, and sends rain on the righteous and the unrighteous. 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Are not even the tax collectors doing that? And if you greet only your brothers, what are you doing more than others? Do not even pagans do that? Be perfect, therefore, as your heavenly Father is perfect. From Matthew 5, listen to the Bible. It's great for the soul.
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9: I'm sorry I'm late.
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11: It was really heavy?
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18: 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God Topics is a Christian apologetic ministry dedicated to answering some of the toughest questions facing the church today. For more on God Topics, go to Facebook/God Topics, one word, to see all of our videos.
19: Alex, many people say that truth is relative. And that it's not fixed. What do you think?
20: Yeah, it's called relativism. It's been around for over a century now in America. And
9: It's really the central tenet of postmodernism, which is a response to modernism and the rigidity of science. Postmodernism was really the response in this idea that there is no absolutes, there are no truths, that everything is personal and relative. We're all feeling the effects of it today. It's permeating our schools, our churches, our everything. I mean, we deal with it on a constant basis. I'm going to talk about two aspects of it, and then we're going to look at first defining it. What is truth? Truth in Western tradition, in philosophical circles, has always meant that which best represents reality, that which best reflects reality. That is, if I say the earth is flat and you say the earth is round, obviously what you said is truth and what I'm not. So truth best represents reality. Now, there's many degrees of relativism, there's many versions of it. Let's look at two degrees of relativism. That is objective relativism, the idea that everything is relative, and moral relativism, that is that morality is relative. Objective relativism, that is the idea that no truth is universal and all truth is personal. If I believe it's true, then it's true, and if you believe it's true, it's true, and even if they conflict, we set our own truth. Most of those people will say that truth is relative. Of course, that very statement is self-contradictory, because if you say that truth is relative, then that means that statement is relative and therefore not true. So it can't meet its own standards. But here's the bottom line with relativism, is that you can't live it. You can't get out of bed in the morning without believing that gravity is true and that gravity works. When you drive up to a street light, okay, you see it's red. Every relativist stops at the red light. I've yet to meet one that says, I believe that light is green, and drives through it even though everybody else sees red. So we all know that that there is absolute truths. The absolute or objective relativist knows it as well, because he can't live it out. So it's really a philosophical position that has absolutely no support in reality. Now let's look at moral relativism. That maintains that there are no moral absolutes, no objective ethics, no right and wrong. But really, is rape morally neutral? Every society we've ever looked at knows that murder is wrong, that rape is wrong, that stealing is wrong. But there is a moral universal law within all of us. Again, this is hard to live out, because we all live out our morality. I was talking to a woman recently who said, yes, that morality is relative, that everybody has their own morals, and that there is no right and wrong. I said, really? So you're telling me that if your daughter came to you and said, Mom, I'm trying to decide between being a porn star or a school teacher. Do you have a preference? You'd say that there is no moral difference with those two? Of course there is. Once again, we're all living out our moral beliefs. Even the moral relativists, when they see the BP oil spill, many of my friends who were moral relativists immediately went up in arms. Environmentalism, that is a moral position. Whether they like it or not, it is a moral position. You know, the sad thing about today is that we're telling our students in our Ivy League schools that morality is relative, and then we're all up in arms when someone like Bernie Madoff rips off thousands of investors. So truth is, morality is fixed, and that's what we live out.
19: What about the many who say that morality is just society's norms?
9: Those people who don't believe in universal moral laws, that's where they turn to. But is it? Is it really social norms? Think about this. When a serial killer goes on a killing spree and kills a bunch of people, do we get upset because he broke the law? I mean, is that really why we're upset? Do we look at the law and say, look, he broke the law, that's why I'm upset? No, because there's moral wrong, there's a moral dilemma, we're morally repugnant of what he did. If someone rapes your sister, you're not mad, you're not appalled because he broke the law, obviously, because what he did violates your moral ethics, and that's why. So I disagree with that, and of course the danger of that whole idea that morality is relative is that if moral relative is true, there's no basis for opposing things like genocide and things like slavery. That all the moral progress that we've made over the centuries is lost, because you cannot take a moral position even with things like slavery and genocide.
19: Well, you said that murder is always wrong.
9: Correct.
19: What about the Aztecs? I mean, they made human sacrifices.
9: Good point. We've actually seen in societies where, like you mentioned, the Aztecs did human sacrifices, the Eskimo killed their babies. But in every case that we look at that, Hitler killed the Jews, we see it's due to misinformation. The Aztecs worshipped the sun god. They believe if they didn't make sacrifices, the sun would not rise. The Eskimos believed they had to kill their babies or they wouldn't make it through the next winter. Hitler believed the Jews were inferior. Today, we're aborting hundreds of thousands of babies in America every year, and we do it because we don't believe it's human life. But no matter what, in all those societies, everyone knew that murder was wrong. They just had misinformation and justified it, but they knew it was wrong. The bottom line is, Eric, is that relativism cannot be lived out. Not moral relativism and not objective relativism. You can't live it out. It's not what we experience every day. It's a very fancy philosophical position. It's a position that helps eliminate our conscience when we're doing things that we know to be immoral. But at the end of the day, we all know that truth is fixed, that there are fixed realities on this earth. There is opinions as well, but we know that there are universal truths and that there are universal right and wrong, and that's hard to deny. And given the chance, I can always back someone into a moral position. You just got to push them hard enough, and eventually they'll admit that rape has always been wrong since the beginning of the universe. That truth, there is fixed truth, that E equals MC squared all the time, that 4 plus 4 has always equaled 8. From the time the universe began, 4 plus 4 has always equaled 8. That there is some fixed truth and there is some opinions, but knowing the difference is important to the Christian.

Now, more from the book of Revelation with chapter 3, verse 7. And to the angel of the church in Philadelphia write, He who is holy, who is true, who has the key of David, who opens and no one will shut, and who shuts and no one opens, says this, I know your deeds. Behold, I have put before you an open door which no one can shut, because you have a little power and have kept my word and have not denied my name. Behold, I will cause those of the synagogue of Satan, who say that they are Jews and are not, but lie, I will make them come and bow down at your feet, and make them know that I have loved you. Because you have kept the word of my perseverance, I also will keep you from the hour of testing, that hour which is about to come upon the whole world to test those who dwell on the earth. I am coming quickly. Hold fast what you have, so that no one will take your crown. He who overcomes, I will make him a pillar in the temple of my God, and he will not go out from it any more. And I will write on him the name of my God, and the name of the city of my God, the New Jerusalem, which comes down out of heaven from my God, and my new name. He who has an ear, let him hear what the Spirit says to the churches.

0: Praise God. This is Pastor Edwards, pastor of the Walk of Faith Tabernacle of Worship Ministries in Johnston, South Carolina. 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And remember that the Bible says that this is our victory that overcomes the world, even our faith. Stay in the race.
1: Well, praise God. This is Pastor Gaston Rue with a touch on relationship. I thank God for those of you out there in Radio Land, those of you on Facebook, those of you on YouTube. And I do want you to know this is Pastor Gaston Rivers. Amen. 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That website address is www.gastonriversminister.org. I want to encourage you today. I got a special guest with my dear friend. I mean, we've been friends for years. Pastor Wells, how long we've been friends?
2: Oh, I think we've been friends at least 17, 18 years now.
1: My God. And I tell you, we met at a time of sadness when he was going through something, accident, motorcycle. But you know, God is good. So I do want to encourage those of you that's tuning in today. We got a special broadcast. We're going to be on the air for a whole hour, for one solid hour. I do thank God for WCC 99.9 FM. And with my good friend, Pastor Schaefer. Amen. I thank God for this radio station. Amen. It has been a tremendous blessing to me. Amen. Now, I want to say this. If this broadcast has been a blessing to you, I want you to swipe and share. Those of you on Facebook, those of you, amen, just listen to the radio, I want you to get on your phone and say, listen, Pastor Rivers and his friends on. We're going to deal with some situations about marriage, about where it all starts at, concerning the heart. Amen. And my host, I'm going to pretty much let him do most of the talking. Amen. But I do want to encourage you right now, those of you on Facebook, those of you on YouTube, I do want you to swipe and share. Amen. Those of you on Facebook, amen, I do send a shout out to my wife. I know she's listening, amen. She wasn't able to be here. I send a shout out to Pastor Wells' wife, Sister Lynn, amen, a great, great woman of God. And you know, we're just excited today about this broadcast. I look forward to getting my friend. He's all the way from McCray, Georgia. And I look forward to bringing him in, amen, because, you know, iron sharpens iron, amen. And he brings in a different side of marriage, a different side. And so I'm just excited today about him coming in. And I do want to, you know, you might have saw the topic, you know, starting out, how cycles start and how to break them, amen. And so God has laid on our heart, amen, that this thing just doesn't start overnight, or didn't start the minute you start having problems in your marriage, or you start having problems when you're a single man, a single woman. But it's a condition of the heart, amen. And so we're so happy to be here. I do want you, those of you on Facebook, I do want you to begin to share right now, share this with your friends, your loved ones, because this is a message that I believe that God hands upon, amen. And how many know the Bible said, because of the unknown, every yoke shall be destroyed. So before I get into the broadcast, I'm getting ready to pray, amen. But I want you, while we're ministering, amen, and I want to say the last 20 minutes of this service, amen, the last 20 minutes of this broadcast, I'm going to allow you to call in to the radio station. We're not going to put you on air, but I want you, the last 20 minutes of this broadcast, I want you to call in for prayer, amen, amen. Prayer for your home, prayer for your children, prayer for yourself, amen, because we know the Bible said the effective fervent prayer of the righteous man availeth so much, amen. And so we know when God's people begin to pray and call on God, hallelujah, God will move. God will move. Amen. We serve a right now God. Amen. And so I want to encourage you, remember the last 20 minutes of this broadcast, we want you to call in. Amen. I'm going to be answering those calls. Pastor Wells is going to keep doing what he's doing. Amen. And so like I say, you know, right now I want to go into prayer. But I do want you, while we're preparing to get into the Word, share this broadcast. I need about 15 to 20 people to come on here and just share it with your family, with your loved ones. Some of you are going through in your marriage. Some of you are single, you know. And you know, Pastor, my heart always goes out to single people, because I understand that when you're single, amen, that's the time that God has to get you prepared, amen. You don't get prepared when you get married. You start preparing. I believe that it starts when you're a child. Father, we just thank you today for this word. Now, God, I pray today on this broadcast, God, Lord, that you would anoint, Lord, that you will move, God. Lord, I know there are thousands of people, God, that's going to play this back. I know there are thousands of people that are listening on the radio broadcast. I pray, God, just stretch out your hand and touch right now, God. Every one of them, God, that's tuned into this broadcast today, God, this live radio broadcast, God, this live Facebook, God, I pray that you stretch out. Lord, let the anointing, God, I come against every strong, I come against every power, every principality that will try to hinder them, God, from getting this word, God. Lord, you say you sent your word standing the hill, God. Father, we come against everything that the enemy will try to get in our radio station, the technology. We come against it. Satan, use a lion. We command you to loose this radio station, loose the any problems that we have. Father, we just decree right now, God, that because of the anointing, God, you're going to set people free, God, through the hearing of the word, God. Lord, we release the anointing. We release your spirit right now, God. You said, whom the Son has set free, he's free indeed. Father, we just believe you today, God, that mother, that son, that father, that husband, that wife, those children, God. We believe that today through this broadcast, God, we believe because of the anointing, God, you're going to deliver people and set them free, God, in the precious name of Jesus. Amen. Amen. Well, we thank God. Amen. We just excited. Like I said, I have my friend here, Pastor Kenneth Well. Amen. And I tell you, we go a long way back. Amen. I'm just going to share a little bit of, I remember, amen, when another friend had told me about how that he was in the hospital. This preacher was in the hospital. And I didn't know anything about him, Pastor Schaefer. And I went there and I saw at the time, you know, it's hard to stop a preacher from talking. You know, a preacher get wound up. But this time, God had Pastor Wells where his mouth was, his jaws was wired together and he couldn't. He couldn't preach. He couldn't do nothing. He couldn't say nothing. And when I and when I looked at him, I saw his wife, Sister Lynn. She was sitting there. And man, I knew, I could just see that Sister Lynn was doing everything she could. But because this preacher couldn't say nothing, he couldn't respond back. You know, and so I whispered in his ear and I began to tell him that God said, I'm going to move. I'm going to bring you out, you know. And I mean, our relationship started with me starting out first, just talking with him. And so we continued on. And I mean, our relationship had just grew by leaps and bounds. He's been a blessing to me. You know, a lot of times the Bible say, you know, mark that perfect man. And so I'm not saying that me and him are perfect, but when you see something in the person that you lack, and one of the things when I met him, he just had this overwhelming joy. You know, and I said, God, I want that joy. You know, I got joy, but, you know, I guess it's just a gift he had. And man, Pastor Schaefer, that thing was just exciting. You know, it was just a blessing. So at this time, I'm going to introduce to those you in Radio Land, those you on Facebook, my friend, Pastor Kenneth Wells.
2: Well, praise the Lord, Radio Land. So good to know that you're listening in today to what the Lord has to say to his people. The Bible says, he that has an ear, let him hear what the Spirit of the Lord has to say. And we know that God comes speaking, and he comes speaking truth, that we might be free and delivered from all of our hang-ups and all of the things that has us tied down and bound up and twisted and confused and all that the enemy seeks to do. Amen. Jesus said, I come that the works of the devil might be destroyed. Yes. And so we are here by permission on today in the influence of his spirit, anointed to bring forth a word that from God that will tear down and build up in your life. That's what you need. And so we're here to speak to you. And if you're married, if you have a family, or you're single, however your situation may be, we're here to bring a word to you today that will bless your soul and forever you will be stricken with the joy of the Lord.
1: Yes.
2: Amen. That will give you strength for the journey that God has called us on. Amen. So we're excited, Pastor Rivers, to be here.
1: Yes.
2: Our driving here is not in vain. Amen.
1: I know.
2: It's not in vain. So we are grateful to the Lord for the opportunity. Yes, sir. Amen. So we want to be talking about God's ultimate plan. And the ultimate plan of God, first and foremost, is the heart of man.
1: Yes,
2: amen.
1: Right.
2: It's the heart of man. And we don't know the condition of our heart until we begin to consult the Lord.
1: Mm-hmm.
2: And,
1: and
2: consulting him means you have to open your Bible.
1: Yes.
2: Because all the instruction you need for life is written right in the Word of God.
1: Yes, they
2: amen.
1: Are. That's right.
2: And, you know, if you have a closed Bible, you live like a fool.
1: Come on.
2: But
1: now,
2: when you open your Bible, you stop living foolishly.
1: Yes,
2: amen.
1: Yes. Right,
2: and the Word
1: right.
2: of God is a book of wisdom. It's
1: yes,
2: a book
1: it
2: of knowledge
1: yes,
2: and understanding,
1: yes,
2: a revelation
1: yes.
2: about Jesus
1: that's
2: Christ.
1: Right.
2: Amen.
1: Yeah, that's right.
2: And so I tell anybody, if you say you're going to follow the Lord, then you have to open the Word of God.
1: Yes, you do.
2: And if you don't, you live foolishly. Amen.
1: Right,
2: you live
1: amen.
2: As a fool with
1: that's
2: a closed
1: right.
2: Bible.
1: That's right.
2: But when you open up that book, whether you blind amen. Or deaf, amen, if you can do Braille, or you can have someone to read it to, however,
1: yes.
2: but you must hear the Word of God.
1: That's right.
2: Because it's the only thing I know that Jesus said, you shall know the truth.
1: Yes.
2: And the truth will make you free.
1: Yes, it will.
2: It's a process that mm-hmm. truth begins to do in the life of the believer when he believes what it says. Amen?
1: Right. Amen.
2: And so you can't shake what God has laid out for you, you know, to follow.
1: That's right.
2: You have to get in there, amen, 100%.
1: Yes,
2: give it
1: do.
2: All you got.
1: Mm-hmm.
2: And God promised that he'll never leave us
1: yeah,
2: nor forsake
1: Lord.
2: Us. So
1: oh
2: his plan first and foremost is to get the heart of man right. And we want to get right into that because we understand that we are dealing with broken people.
1: Yes, we
2: are. In this hour, we are dealing with broken people that don't know God because we used to walking by sight and not by faith.
1: That's right.
2: And the Bible is the book of faith.
1: Yes, it
2: Amen.
1: Is.
2: Amen. And so it's someone that you can't see that you must learn to follow.
1: Yes.
2: And so people now in this hour, we're caught up in every direction. We're distracted by everything.
1: That's right.
2: Except the word of God. Amen.
1: Amen.
2: And we must hide the word. David said, I hide it in my heart that I might not sin against God.
1: That's right.
2: And the reason why that we keep sinning against God because the word is not in our heart.
1: That's right. That's
2: and
1: right.
2: So again, God's plan first and foremost is to get the heart right.
1: Mm-hmm.
2: Amen. Is to get the heart right. And so we're dealing with brokenness. We're dealing with broken people.
1: Mm-hmm.
2: And two halves don't make a whole. You have to be made whole by making God your all in all.
1: That's right.
2: You know, you say sometimes you hear people say, well, my wife completes me or my husband completes me. No, sir.
1: Mm-hmm.
2: You can't take two broken halves and put together and have a whole. No,
1: that's
2: what you got still two broken people.
1: That's right.
2: Amen.
1: Mm-hmm.
2: And, but you have to date God. You have to go out with him. You have to, amen, spend time with the Lord in order for him to make you and prepare you and get you ready, praise God, for what it is, relationship.
1: That's right.
2: Amen.
1: Relationship. That's
2: relationship.
1: Right.
2: And that's on any level. I'm talking about friendship. Praise God. I'm talking about business. I'm talking about family. I'm talking about marriage. Amen. It all begins with God. Amen.
1: Yes, it does.
2: It all begins with God. And so it's imperative that we understand that we are all broken people that God must make whole. Amen.
1: Yeah, Lord.
2: And
1: got
2: so
1: you.
2: We got scripture for that this evening out of the book of Luke. Amen.
1: Mm-hmm.
2: And we want to go there, if that's all right, Pastor Rivers.
1: Yeah, go ahead.
2: Amen.
1: Just, you got
2: wanna,
1: the flow. Go ahead.
2: We want to go there as quickly. Luke chapter 4.
1: Mm-hmm.
2: And now this is when Jesus, coming out of the wilderness, led of the Spirit, for 40 days and 40 nights, he was in the wilderness.
1: Mm-hmm.
2: And the scripture speaks about that he came out of the wilderness. He returned in power of the Spirit into Galilee and went out of fame of his through all the region about. And we want to go over to verse number 18 because for time's sake.
1: Mm-hmm.
2: It said, and the Spirit of the Lord is upon me. This is what Jesus said. The Spirit of the Lord is upon me. He stood up to read.
1: Mm-hmm.
2: He said, because he, God, has anointed me, Jesus, amen, to preach the gospel. And we know that is the good news.
1: Uh-huh.
2: Amen. That is the good news. And the gospel, he said, to the poor. And so we see Jesus' first message was to the poor in spirit, the bankrupt, them that didn't know God spiritually, nor understood him, praise God, and know his will or his purpose for them.
1: Yes.
2: So Jesus came preaching to the poor. You know, when a person's spirit is messed up, you can't help them until you get their spirit right.
1: That's right. That's right.
2: Because God is a spirit.
1: Yes, he is.
2: His word has to be spiritually discerned.
1: That's right.
2: And so that way, Jesus, when he began to preach the word of God, he began to preach to the people that had the problem.
1: That's
2: you know, you can't get no help until you admit you got a problem.
1: Yeah, Lord, that's
2: and we got so many people in this hour won't admit that the problem that they have is they need Jesus Christ.
1: That's right.
2: See, he answered the greatest problem that man ever had.
1: That's right.
2: He solved it. And that problem was he became a savior to a sinner.
1: Yes.
2: Amen. That's what a sinner needs. His biggest problem is he's a sinner.
1: That's right.
2: And his only help is Jesus Christ.
1: That's right.
2: And,
1: that's right.
2: And Jesus answered the greatest problem that man ever had.
1: Yes.
2: And that was sin.
1: Yes.
2: Amen. And so
1: that's
2: he
1: right.
2: came preaching to the poor. And then the Bible said he also preached the gospel. Amen. He said he was sent to heal the brokenhearted.
1: Yeah, Lord. My
2: the God. Broken heart.
1: Come on. Yes.
2: And so this is the theme of our talk today. God's ultimate plan, first and foremost, is to heal the brokenhearted.
1: Yes.
2: Hallelujah. To heal
1: my
2: the brokenhearted. And so when you're broken, you need someone that's greater than you.
1: Yes.
2: That is able to help you out of your broken state.
1: That's right. That's
2: and so
1: right.
2: when you say broken, you're talking about broken mindset, broken feelings, broken knowledge, broken understanding,
1: right.
2: broken spirit, broken in your mental cycle, broken in every level of your personhood.
1: That's
2: you're
1: right.
2: broken.
1: Yes.
2: But Jesus
1: yes.
2: said, I got the answer.
1: My God.
2: I got a message for the broken.
1: Yes.
2: I got the message for the bankrupt in spirit.
1: Yes.
2: He said, I got the word. word that would bring healing. The Bible said he came preaching, amen, to heal the brokenhearted. Amen. And so we want to deal with the heart, Pastor River.
1: Yes.
2: Because if you don't get your heart right, then you can't follow God.
1: That's right.
2: And that's the sad part about it. We have so many playing. Amen. With their soul. The only commodity that they have is their soul.
1: Yes, it is.
2: And we're here by permission today, amen, to help you solve that problem.
1: That's right.
2: That's right. Because when you solve problems, you get paid.
1: That's right. All right now.
2: Amen. And God going to bless us, amen, for being a blessing because what we have, it works.
1: That's right.
2: For 29 years, I've been following this roadmap.
1: That's right.
2: Amen. This book, amen, of life, this straight and narrow path, this word of God, the doctrine, amen, from God's heart himself. I've been following, and I have not went wrong not one time. It won't lead you wrong.
1: No, it won't.
2: It's the compass. It's the map. It's everything you need. It's the tools.
1: That's right.
2: Praise God, you need for survival
1: in
2: this dark world.
1: That's right.
2: Amen.
1: That's right.
2: And so I want to look at a scripture, if that's all right.
1: Go ahead.
2: In Matthew's chapter 15. I'm going to look at a scripture in Matthew's chapter 15. Now, Proverbs also speaks about in 18 and 14, the Proverbs, you don't have to turn there, but I want to read it, kind of lay the foundation here. It said, the spirit of a man is, it will sustain him in his calamity and in his, you know, going through. And your, you know, your strength is found in your spirit. Amen. And so when you have the right stuff in your spirit, then you can make it through your infirmity.
1: Yes, you can.
2: You can make it through brokenness and you know, where you run out of gas trying to do what you need to do. Praise God. But when your spirit is right.
1: Yes.
2: And see, Jesus was concerned about the spirit of man.
1: That's
2: what he is. The Bible says God is a spirit.
1: Yes, he is.
2: And so you must make that connection
1: with him
2: spirit. Amen.
1: That's right.
2: So when you don't know what's wrong with you, then it's hard to make that connection with him that you're seeking. Is that right?
1: That's right. Amen.
2: Amen. It's hard to make that connection. So the Bible speaks about mastering the tongue. And the tongue, according to Proverbs 18 and 21, it said death and life is in the power of the tongue.
1: Yes.
2: So when you're talking about the heart, you're talking about the thoughts and actions and emotions.
1: Yes.
2: That which is manifested in words. Matthew 15, 18, 19, it says, from the heart, the mouth speaketh.
1: Yes, it does.
2: And so the devil's job is to make sure that he binds you with your own words.
1: My God, come on, say
2: and,
1: it.
2: And if he can keep you from seeing the condition of your heart, praise God, then he can keep you living foolishly.
1: Yes.
2: Remember, I said earlier, a closed Bible, you live foolishly. You live as a fool.
1: That's right.
2: When you open up your Bible,
1: you come
2: out the fool zone and begin to live righteous. You begin to live holy. You begin to live a life that's pleasing to God.
1: That's right. That's
2: Amen.
1: Right.
2: But you have to have your heart right.
1: That's right.
2: Jeremiah 17 and 9 said, the heart is deceitful and desperately wicked.
1: That's right.
2: Who can know it?
1: My God.
2: So we're talking about broken hearts today. We're talking about people that's trying to be married, trying to do family, trying to have relationship, friendship, but their heart is messed up.
1: Yes,
2: you can't do nothing, Pastor Rivers.
1: That's right.
2: Because he said, from the heart flows the
1: issues of life. That's right.
2: And so that spirit, that heart represents that spirit.
1: That's right.
2: And that heart, that spirit got to be right. The right information has to be in the spirit of man in order for him to produce life.
1: That's right.
2: Amen. And so Jeremiah said it. He said the heart is deceitful and desperately wicked.
1: That's right.
2: Deceitful means to be deceived.
1: And
2: when you deceive, that means you're in darkness.
1: Yes, it is.
2: Amen.
1: And
2: it said desperately wicked. That means we're quick to run after that which is wrong than that which is right.
1: Yeah.
2: And he said, who can know it? Only God knows the heart of man.
1: That's right.
2: Only God knows the heart of woman. Only God can come in and deliver you.
1: Yes.
2: Because it's an inside job.
1: Yes, it is. Inside
2: it's
1: job.
2: Not an outside. It's an inside job.
1: Yes, it is inside.
2: And so it don't matter what you can't see, is what God is doing.
1: My God.
2: And the Bible said the tree is known by the fruit it bears.
1: That's right.
2: And so the Spirit of the Lord comes to us to introduce us to the characters of God. The characteristics of God is love, joy, peace, long-suffering, temperance, faith, gentleness, meekness. So the Spirit of God, when he gets in you, he detonates your spirit. with the characteristics of God. So now you can walk upon the earth and live as God.
1: Yes.
2: Jesus said, as John said, as he was, so are we in world. So the devil is our opposer.
1: Yes, he is.
2: He is the one that will come out against us to oppose us, that's to keep us from living like the Bible said we're supposed to live.
1: Right.
2: You remember when God told Abraham to walk before me and be perfect?
1: Yes.
2: He wasn't telling Abraham to be perfect in his flesh.
1: Mm-hmm.
2: He was telling Abraham to be perfect in the things of God.
1: That's right.
2: Because it was God living in Abraham.
1: Yes, it was.
2: Amen. I'll never be perfect in your eyes.
1: That's right.
2: I'll never be perfect in man's eyes.
1: That's right.
2: But that ain't what he's speaking
1: that's
2: of.
1: Right.
2: He's talking about the things of God.
1: That's right.
2: Because the Spirit of God come to perfect
1: that's right.
2: God in man.
1: Yes, it does.
2: Amen.
1: That's right.
2: And so God is pleased when we yield
1: to the
2: Spirit of God.
1: Yes,
2: so how do I get my heart straight? I have to bring it under the government of the Word of God.
1: Yeah, Lord. That's right.
2: This Word will govern my heart. When I put it in my heart, then I can begin to think right.
1: My thoughts
2: is lining up with what
1: that's
2: God
1: right.
2: will
1: that's
2: is.
1: Right. That's right.
2: Most people live by the emotion.
1: Yeah, say it.
2: They live by how they feel.
1: That's right, what they feel. That's right.
2: And brother, your emotion is like the weather.
1: Come on now.
2: It ain't never stable.
1: Mm-mm, it's changing.
2: Amen.
1: That's right.
2: Yeah, and that's how people live. They don't live by what he said. They live by what they feel. And this is why we have so many taught families and marriages and the houses of God. And you know, wherever you have dysfunctional people because we don't have our heart straight with what God says. And we have to line up with this word. And so the Bible is right. The weapon of our warfare is not carnal.
1: That's right.
2: But it's mighty through God of pulling down stronghold, casting down imaginations. Because, see, the devil, he comes in, amen, and it is to distort what God done said.
1: Yes, it does.
2: Amen. That's formulating in your capacity, your mindset, your spirit.
1: That's right.
2: His job is to make sure he twist it.
1: Yes.
2: His job is to make sure he tear it up so much that you get confused about what you are supposed to be doing.
1: That's why man's spirit
2: got to be right.
1: Yeah,
2: and again, we say your spirit can't be right on any level, on any degree, in any function of life until you bring that heart to Jesus Christ. Amen?
1: That's right.
2: You have to bring it to Jesus Christ. So, if you don't bring that heart under the government of the Word of God, then you can't live by principle. See, God operates by principle, people.
1: Yes, he does. That's right.
2: And when you don't have principle, you can't have the standards of God.
1: That's right. That's right.
2: And without the standards of God, you don't have balance.
1: That's right. That's right.
2: See, everything has to be balanced.
1: Yes, it does.
2: Amen. Everything has to be balanced.
1: That's right. That's right.
2: And if you don't have balance, it's because you don't have standards. And if you don't have standards, it's because you don't operate by principle.
1: That's right.
2: See, everything that God ever did, he operates it by principle.
1: That's right.
2: Amen. Everything flows by principle. We're in this radio station. There's a principle that works this place.
1: That's right. That's
2: amen.
1: Right.
2: That
1: amen.
2: Brings
1: right.
2: standard and
1: yes,
2: brings balance. Well,
1: right.
2: the Bible said first natural, then spiritual. And when you can understand the natural things, mm-hmm. amen, you can't drive a car with flat tires.
1: No, you can't.
2: So you have
1: that's
2: to
1: right.
2: put air in them in
1: yes,
2: order for that car to operate in its purpose.
1: Mm-hmm.
2: Amen. And we are designed with purpose.
1: Right.
2: But we are to live by principle. And that's where the Word of God comes in. Amen. The Word of God is the principle of God of how he does everything. See, we're talking about the heart and we want to talk about marriage.
1: Mm-hmm.
2: Well, marriage is God's idea.
1: That's right. Yes, it is.
2: And anytime you try to do marriage without him, you're going to flunk.
1: That's right.
2: You're going to fail.
1: That's right. Amen.
2: You're
1: going
2: to come
1: right.
2: short.
1: That's right.
2: Because it is not your idea.
1: No, it's not.
2: It's
1: that's
2: God's
1: right.
2: idea.
1: Yes,
2: amen.
1: That's right. And that's awesome, Pastor Wells, because like you said, you know, when you broke on, you know, and like I said, you know, you damaged goods, you know, but it all starts from what's in your heart.
2: Yeah.
1: And, you know, the amazing thing, you know, Pastor Wells and Pastor Schaefer, is that how a lot of times when people go to going off their emotions, you know, I'm lonely, I need, and I understand it because I've been mm-hmm. there when you say, Lord, you know, but I think, like I said, you got to have core values. You got to let God's word principles. You got to have your marriage, even as a single man, single woman, when God is in control, God has the Bible say, except the Lord build.
2: Yes.
1: And so we, you know, God start building you before you meet your spouse.
2: That's right.
1: And so once God builds you and give you those principles, my blessings, everything I had, I base it on principle. Like
2: yes,
1: you
2: sir.
1: Said, when you base it on the principles of God.
2: Yes.
1: And so when you believe in God for that, mate, amen.
2: Yes,
1: and
2: yes.
1: like we said earlier, so many times when your heart is messed up and because you're not in the word, you know, and I think Pastor Wells, you know, you're right on point because so many people, they try to separate their marriage from God. You know,
2: mm-hmm.
1: they try to separate separated from the word of God. You know, I'm getting this person regardless. I know they ain't saved. They're in the gray area. You know what I mean?
2: Yes, sir.
1: And so when you go into it, and I see so many people go in the areas like that. Mm-hmm. And it's because they don't want to stay with the word. They don't want to stay with the principles, you know.
2: Yes, sir.
1: And my thing is, like you said earlier, you know, when you don't stay with the order of God, you know, mm-hmm. like I always said, there's a divine, there's an order that God has. And that order don't start when you meet that person.
2: That's right.
1: I think the greatest thing is that when you learn who you are in God and what your role is as a husband, as a wife,
2: that's right.
1: I think those are roles you got to learn before you get married.
2: That's
1: you know,
2: right. That's
1: you can't
2: right.
1: go in that feeling. And like what we said earlier, sometimes you have all kind of junk in your heart. Well, you know, most of the time, Pastor Schaefer, when you meet a woman or meet a man, you don't put your best face on. You know, you're going to come in there, man, act like an angel, and you might just be full of demons, need delivery. You know, got all kind of junk going on. But, you know, you're going to try to hide. And like I said, the heart is desperate to weaken, you know, and it's deceiving. And so that's happening. That's happening. And I think that's why we're getting these cycles, you know,
2: yes.
1: the sons and the daughters and just two or three generations, because the heart hasn't got completed
2: that's
1: yet.
2: That's right.
1: And like you said earlier, you know, people say, well, it's two halves. You know, I've always learned this here, is that you got to have God, you got to be whole. And
2: that's
1: the way
2: right.
1: you're going to be whole is, God, I'm complete.
2: That's right.
1: Now, I thank God for a spouse.
2: Amen.
1: I thank God, but I'm complete. I mean,
2: yes.
1: God, I got God. He's going to be there, because God is a jealous God.
2: Yes, he is.
1: And when you're jealous, that means you know, you're going to see where is your heart going.
2: That's right.
1: And so when your heart is not really in tune with God, you know, mm-hmm. a lot of times, you know, people say, well, if I had a car, if I had money, I could serve God better.
2: No.
1: If I had a wife, I had a husband. But when your heart is right, you know, you said, God, you know, it don't matter what happened. I'm going to stay with God.
2: Amen.
1: I'm going to say this. I'm going to let you get back. Mm-hmm. One of the greatest battles I had, Pastor Schaefer and Pastor Wells, was when I first got saved. God checked my heart. He checked my heart. He was saying, where is my heart at? Because God knew, like you said, the issues of life flows out of my heart.
2: Amen.
1: So sometimes God wouldn't move for me. He wouldn't open doors. Did he, you know, just like he did the children of Israel, he said, I allowed you to suffer. So God was seeing, I'm going to see what Gaston's heart is at. I'm going to hold out on this spouse. I'm going to hold out on this relationship. And I believe so many times God says, I'm not going to give you something that's going to destroy you.
2: That's
1: he
2: right.
1: says, I put no more than you're able to bear.
2: That's right.
1: And so, like you said earlier, when you start living by the word, when you start incorporating these principles into your life,
2: yes,
1: then
2: sir.
1: What that does, that gives you a standard.
2: Yes, sir.
1: That gives, and you know, when you meet that person, but I'm seeing now is that so many people are coming off their standard.
2: Mm-hmm.
1: So many people, I mean, there are red flags going up. You know,
2: yes,
1: they see this person got heart condition, she got heart condition. I mean, they see it, but because they want their passion, like
2: yes,
1: you said,
2: sir.
1: Their passion is controlling, mm-hmm. their emotions is controlling,
2: yes,
1: you know.
2: Sir.
1: So this is the awesome word. Go ahead, Pastor.
2: Amen, amen. Because people operate now by, in relationship, they operate by potential.
1: Mm-hmm, mm-hmm.
2: You know, I can change him. I can
1: say
2: change
1: it again.
2: Her, but reality is looking you in your face.
1: Mm-hmm.
2: Everything that you need to know before you engage in any relationship, whether it's a friendship,
1: mm-hmm.
2: you know, just you and I becoming friends. The Bible says in order to obtain a friend, you must show yourself friendly.
1: That's right.
2: That means it's going to cost you.
1: Yes,
2: in
1: yes,
2: order
1: yes.
2: for you to find out the truth about anything.
1: Mm-hmm. That's right.
2: Even about God,
1: yeah.
2: it's going to cost you.
1: Yes, it is.
2: You got to give up. You got
1: yes,
2: to give
1: that's
2: up.
1: Right. That's
2: Jesus
1: right.
2: said, if any man will follow me,
1: follow
2: he
1: me.
2: Must first, number one, deny himself.
1: Yes.
2: Amen.
1: Yes,
2: because
1: yes, right,
2: you
1: right.
2: is not enough.
1: Come on.
2: And
1: now.
2: You are no good for God's program.
1: That's right.
2: So
1: that's
2: you
1: right.
2: have to die in order to
1: yeah,
2: live.
1: That's right.
2: And so the word of God tells us that we must learn how to obey the truth.
1: Yes.
2: And obeying
1: right.
2: the truth is being taught by John 16:13 said, howbeit when the spirit of truth is come,
1: that's right.
2: his assignment is
1: right.
2: to lead and guide you into all
1: yes,
2: truth.
1: Yes, that's right. That's
2: Amen.
1: Right.
2: Truth about what? Truth about God.
1: Yes.
2: Truth about Jesus.
1: That's
2: truth
1: right.
2: about yourself. Truth
1: right.
2: about the devil. And
1: that's
2: truth
1: right.
2: about this world.
1: God,
2: that's what
1: it,
2: the Spirit of God comes
1: yes,
2: to do.
1: It does.
2: It
1: yes,
2: comes to
1: does.
2: Guide you in the truth.
1: Right.
2: You need to
1: that's
2: know
1: right.
2: who God is.
1: Yes, you
2: then
1: do.
2: You need to know Jesus' purpose. Why did he
1: yeah,
2: come to this
1: come on,
2: earth?
1: Your
2: and when you
1: that's
2: see
1: right.
2: Jesus, then you're going right. to see yourself.
1: Yes,
2: Peter
1: you
2: said, oh, wretched man that I am. Get right. away from me. I'm a sinner.
1: Yeah.
2: Because he's seen himself
1: yeah.
2: when Jesus appeared, when Jesus showed up. And
1: right.
2: so you learn the truth. And
1: that's
2: when
1: right.
2: you learn to obey the word, then you learn how to submit yourself to the Spirit of God.
1: That's right.
2: That's the parent that God sent from glory down in the earth to live within you.
1: Yes.
2: Hallelujah.
1: Right.
2: That he might lead you and
1: right.
2: guide you.
1: That's
2: now,
1: right.
2: you
1: that's
2: can't
1: right.
2: pimp God.
1: No, you can't.
2: Amen.
1: That's
2: no,
1: right.
2: no, no, no, no. You
1: right.
2: have to submit yourself. And see, the word submit means to surrender.
3: You have to come under authority in order to have authority.
1: Yes, you do.
3: And so the Spirit of God comes in to teach us the Word of God, that He may give us the authority of God to operate like God in the earth on every level. In our marriage, in our family, as a single person, as a married person. It don't matter what your level or position is. When you surrender to the power of the Spirit, He teaches you how to follow God through this Word.
1: That's
3: the footprint of God is here in the Word.
1: That's right.
3: So we got to stop trying and start trusting.
1: Just trust.
3: Amen. Because when you try, you operate out of religion.
1: Yes, you are.
3: But when you are trusting, you operate out of principle.
1: That's
3: the Word of God. And it flows and it causes life in you.
1: Yes, it does.
3: And you live in liberty. You see, I found this out, Pastor Rivers. When you abuse responsibility, you lose your freedom.
1: My God.
3: And we have too many abusers.
1: Yeah.
3: We abuse, amen, our responsibility that God have given us.
1: That's right.
3: We take it for granted.
1: Yes, we do.
3: Amen. We make light of it.
1: Mm-hmm.
3: Amen. We are slothful. Mm-hmm. See, and you lose your liberty.
1: Yes,
3: it's just you getting on welfare.
1: Mm-hmm.
3: You know, some folks say welfare is good, but it's not good.
1: That's right.
3: Because
1: what you do,
3: you lose your control.
1: Yes, you do.
3: See, when you get on welfare, you can't have two cars.
1: Come on now. Put it out there.
3: You can't have a man living with your woman when you get on welfare.
1: Mm-hmm.
3: You can't go down and shop and do the thing that you want. No. Why? Because the government is given, and I'm saying this for a reason,
1: mm-hmm.
3: the government is given not to rule over you, but to protect you.
1: Mm-hmm.
3: That's the purpose of the government, Romans 13. But when you allow the government to put you on welfare, that's what the devil wants to do.
1: Yes, it is.
3: Because when you get under government control, that means they rule over you now.
1: Yes, they do.
3: They
1: control
3: you, and that's not the will of God
1: for
3: the child of God.
1: That's
3: Amen?
1: Right.
3: So he came to preach to the poor in spirit.
1: That's right.
3: He wanted to break that hole that was over the mindset of the
1: people.
3: That's
1: right.
3: So he can bring them into life. Jesus said, I come to give you life and life more abundantly.
1: The God kind of
3: life. It begins with his Word.
1: Yes, it does.
3: He said, he that have an ear, let him hear what the Spirit is saying to the church.
1: Yes.
3: The church is you individually.
1: That's
3: not just corporately, but you individually.
1: That's right.
3: God's purpose is to deliver his people.
1: Yes,
3: amen. He said that I come preach to the broke and heal the brokenhearted.
1: Yes, yes.
3: So if I need healing and if I'm broken, then I need someone that's not broken and that's not don't need healing.
1: That's
3: and
1: right.
3: That's what Jesus is. He don't need healing and he's not broken. So that means he can help me.
1: Yes,
3: and he have given me a word designed powerful enough.
1: That's
3: Paul
1: right.
3: said, I'm not ashamed of this gospel.
1: This gospel.
3: For it is the power of God, unto salvation.
1: Deliverance.
3: Hallelujah.
1: Healing.
3: So liberty and freedom belongs to me. He come to set me free.
1: Yes.
3: He
1: yes.
3: come to bring me not part of the way out, but all the way out.
1: That's
3: he
1: right.
3: come to deliver my whole state, my whole being.
1: That's
3: he
1: right.
3: come to bring me through it all so I may have a testimony
1: That's
3: that
1: right.
3: God can. He is real.
1: Yes,
3: he is
1: sir.
3: Lord.
1: Yes,
3: of Lord and King of Kings.
1: Right.
3: He's the master of all masters.
1: That's right.
3: He can do it if you let him.
1: That's
3: but
1: right.
3: you have to let him get in that heart.
1: That's right.
3: And break up that foul ground.
1: That's right. That's
3: tap
1: right.
3: that stuff.
1: Yeah,
3: that's
1: Lord.
3: Got you messed up from
1: that's
3: the
1: right.
3: floor.
1: That's right.
3: Get in there and let him break it up.
1: Yeah.
3: Show
1: yeah.
3: you how to walk out of it.
1: Because
3: see,
1: God.
3: You don't have to depend on nobody. You got to depend on God.
1: That's right.
3: And when you learn how to do that, praise God, he will guide you into all truth.
1: That's right.
3: Concerning troubles and trials and tests, confusion, sickness, in the body, management for marriage and family, every level.
1: Yes, every
3: call
1: level.
3: Trouble. It don't matter what you.
1: That's right.
3: The Spirit of God.
1: That's right.
3: Will begin to guide you, and you'll be so fascinated.
1: That's right.
3: By
1: That's
3: what
1: right.
3: He does, because
1: That's
3: everything
1: right.
3: He does is outstanding.
1: That's right.
3: Everything He does is fantastic.
1: That's right.
3: Amen. There's no solution when it comes down to what God does.
1: That's
3: because
1: right.
3: There ain't no
1: That's
3: answer
1: right.
3: greater than the answer that He
1: not.
3: Gives.
1: That's
3: Amen.
1: Right. Amen.
3: Hallelujah.
1: That's awesome. That's
3: oh
1: awesome. And you know, it goes back to what you said, Pastor Wells. You know, people are trying instead of trusting.
3: Yes.
1: Trusting means I have an insurance, you know, like a people, you know, saying, blessed assurance, you know.
3: Yes.
1: And when we sing that song, you know, assurance means from God's word, I know what he said, and that's what I'm standing on. And the Bible said, this is the confidence that we have, that we ask anything according to his will.
3: Yes.
1: And so, like I said, when you live in by principle, you go on by what his words say.
3: Yes.
1: And so when you learn as a single man, even as a married couple, when And you know, one of the things that helped me out in my marriage is Pastor Shafe, when I understood my role as a husband, and that it was my job to be the man God wanted me to be. It wasn't my job to judge or to criticize my wife or to try to critique her. And like you said earlier, you have so many people seeing this person and saying, you know what, so I can change him. And I'm not going to say a lot of times that some men and women haven't changed since they met their spouse, because you know it's two people coming together. And so that's when you come together, yes, you know, you, I believe many times that God gives us the opposite of what we need. You know, what that's I don't right. have, he gives it to me. And so you're going to get better. But it's that's the right. thing, you know, the scripture says how that what God joins together. Mm-hmm. And you know, Pastor Shafer, a lot of times people feel like that marriage papers will join you together. Now we say through the state and through mm-hmm. official, okay, fine. That's but right. it takes God to join you together.
3: That's right.
1: And so God joins you together. He has a set of principles, a set of guidelines. And the Bible said, except the Lord build. So when you go by, the word build means to be an architect, engineer.
3: Yes.
1: So when you go, when you allow God to architect your whole life, and then when you get to marriage, like you said earlier, you let him lead and guide you.
3: That's right.
1: I believe that so many times the mess that so many people are in, and even me myself, when I got in a lot of things, it was because I wanted what I wanted. I didn't want to pray. I heard God and I didn't hear him, you know. Mm-hmm. And so you have people like that today in their hearts, you know, they know what they want to do. It's just like that fault when God told Balaam the prophet, he said, listen, I want you to go down there and I want you to prophesy and I want you to come back. And when the king, when the old king kept telling him, said, listen, you know, I'm going to promote you to great honor. Mm-hmm. Well, he said, I would, but God won't let me. Mm-hmm. You know, so it's in my heart to do wrong, but I know God won't let me do Amen. Wrong. Amen. And so God will give you, when something is in your heart, the Bible said God will turn you over to the reprobated mind. Why? Because it's in your heart. So God knows there can't nobody be in there but me. That's so right. if I have to savage you, that's and right. I feel like in a lot of relationship marriage, it's like, say, right now, some of y'all are going through, and it's because it's decision you made that you had, you was so much into your heart what you wanted to do.
3: Yeah.
1: You heard God, you heard the words, you know.

0: I wanted to get back, but it was too late. My husband had already found somebody else. Right. And I'm saying, wow, God Almighty. I mean, how quick, you know what I mean? Just, you know, you just, you 6 months ago, you was married maybe 4 or 5 years, mm-hmm. and now, boom, you know, and I'm saying, you're not even healed. And I tell people all the time, you know, you know, and you see people saying, well, I'm lonely. That's your flesh. That's your emotion. That's your feeling. That's when you, like you said, you got to say, God, kill me out. Because, yes. you know, once you get involved with somebody, and a lot of times this is what people, we say in the secular world, pimping you out because yes. they caught you when you was down, yes. when you was depressed, when you was, you know, you was on your last leg. They was your savior. They brought you out. Instead of you allowing God to heal you. Mm-hmm. A lot of you right now listening to me, you know you move too quick.
1: Yes.
0: You know, some of you will get ready to move too quick. You know you need to be still and just trust yes. God. Stop trying to make it happen. Mm-hmm. You know, you can just keep go through this and go through that. And some of you in and out of relationship. Mm-hmm. Some of you, you know, this show, like he said, the woman at the well, you've been married to five times and the one you with now is not your husband. Mm-hmm. And so we have to understand that. It's the heart thing, and yes. that's where it all begins. When you allow God to come in there, before I got married, I knew God, mm-hmm. and I loved God. Mm-hmm. And what protected me and my family was the fact that if I didn't really feel led of God, I would always cry to God, say, God, help me. Mm-hmm. I know what you want. And I was telling someone the other day, I said, when you learn to let the Spirit of God govern your decision, mm-hmm. when you don't look at the external, all, you know, the that's cosmetics, right. Right. you don't look at that.
1: That's right.
0: Because the enemy can take that stuff, those five senses, and he can work that thing. He yes, can work it. Yes. Go ahead, Pastor Will.
1: Amen. You know, you're speaking about the heart of man, and everything, again, has to go through management. Your mm-hmm. heart has to be managed.
0: Yes, yes.
1: And so God's plan, and then I love this here, God's plan for us is to make us his strategy in the earth.
0: Mm-hmm. Exactly.
1: Amen. His strategy in the earth. And the Bible said that he had put man, in the, according to the book of Hebrews, over the works of his hand. Mm-hmm. So that means he have made us managers. Well, every manager has to have a operating manual
0: mm-hmm.
1: in exactly. order for him to manage right.
0: Yes.
1: And, mm-hmm. and strategy means to have a plan. So when God built man, he built him, amen, with a plan. Mm-hmm.
0: That's right. That's
1: amen.
0: Right.
1: And mm-hmm. that plan is the word
0: yes.
1: of God.
0: That's right.
1: Amen. That we are supposed to manage our life by. Mm-hmm. Now, you were speaking about people that they get married and next thing you know, they're in divorce.
0: Mm-hmm.
1: You know, Jesus said, I came to preach to the poor. Mm-hmm. You know, poor means to be, it is tied to death.
0: Mm-hmm.
1: Amen. That's mean there's not enough life there.
0: Yes.
1: Amen. To sustain the person.
0: Mm-hmm.
1: You know, and the Bible said that the destruction of the heart of man is halted before a man can live in his life free. His heart is halted. In other words, his walls is up.
0: Yes.
1: And
0: his
1: things
0: yes,
1: that's
0: yes.
1: going on
0: that's right.
1: in his life, praise the Lord, that he needs to be free from. So God said, now I have made you a manager. And the first thing that God comes to do is to help you manage your heart. Because we flow by what we feel
0: mm-hmm.
1: instead of by what he said.
0: That's right.
1: And so that causes us to get in trouble because
0: yes, it does.
1: We operate
0: emotion.
1: By emotion.
0: That's right. Amen? That's right. That's
1: and
0: right.
1: so we don't speak life first. We always speak death.
0: That's, right.
1: That's what the scripture said
0: mm-hmm.
1: in Proverbs 18.
0: Death
1: and life uh-huh. is in the power of the tongue.
0: That's right.
1: And it said, which one that love the fruit thereof, that's what you're going to enjoy.
0: That's right.
1: what you're going to partake of. So if you love death, and that's what's going to be in your heart, that's what's going to come out of your mouth.
0: Yes,
1: so
0: it is.
1: You set yourself up for defeat.
0: That's right.
1: When you don't allow God to teach you how to speak life.
0: That's
1: See,
0: right.
1: you have to manage your life through the word of God.
0: Yes,
1: that's
0: you do.
1: The purpose
0: that's
1: of
0: right.
1: his
0: that's
1: word.
0: Right. Amen. That's,
1: that's
0: right.
1: why if you don't know the word of God, you can't do what you don't know.
0: That's
1: you
0: right.
1: can't talk what you haven't been taught.
0: That's
1: and
0: right.
1: you can't give away what you don't have.
0: That's right.
1: Amen. And then so God come to introduce us. Amen. By his spirit. Amen. To the revelation of his word. So he can put life in us.
0: Amen.
1: So we can give life. We
0: That's
1: can
0: right.
1: speak life. We
0: That's
1: can
0: right.
1: live as people, you know, that is connected to God as a tree is tied to the ground.
0: That's right. Amen.
1: Amen. To produce the fruits. Amen. And to bring forth life that others may see that when you live for God, there is life in Christ. There is deliverance.
0: Yes,
1: there
0: it
1: is holiness.
0: That's right. Amen.
1: There is healing. Praise
0: That's
1: God.
0: Right.
1: There
0: That's
1: is
0: right.
1: joy. There is strength. There is power. But you got to let God first teach you how to manage your heart. Get your spirit right. You
0: mm-hmm.
1: got to get it right, because when the spirit is right, the mind is right.
0: Yes, it is.
1: The
0: That's
1: Bible
0: right.
1: said, be renewed in the
0: That's
1: spirit
0: right. Amen.
1: of your mind.
0: Amen.
1: Your
0: Amen.
1: Mind has got to be renewed daily, constantly. And so you have to get in the word of God.
0: That's right.
1: Men and women that are married, trying.

0: to be someone special.
1: That's right. Amen. Amen.
0: You have to get yourself in the Word of God.
1: Amen.
0: And let God's Word teach you by the Spirit of God how to do it.
1: Amen. Well, listen, I want to give you opportunity to call in, amen, for prayer, amen. That number to call is 803-335-3131. The number to call, if you need prayer, Pastor Wells is going to continue, and I'll be answering the phone, amen. The number to call is 803-335-3131. I'm going to say it again, 803-335-3131. I want you to call in, amen. You need prayer for your marriage, for your home, your children, whatever you're going through. Like I said, because I realize, like we said, it's a heart thing. And a lot of times you need encouragement. You need a word of wisdom, a word of knowledge. And so we do want you to call in, amen, as we continue on this broadcast for the next 15 minutes. Those of you that desire prayer, that say, well, Pastor Rivers, I need someone to pray with me, someone to come and agree. And that's the most awesome thing. Like Pastor Wells said, you know, God is able. You know, God can deliver. God can set you free. I mean, I don't care what it looked like. I mean, I've been married for 44 years, and I mean, the first several years of my marriage, I mean, if I had not known that God was the deliverer, I would have just thrown the towel. And it wasn't no adultery, but sometimes it can be just two people got in their own mind what they want to do, still to listen to God, you know. And so I want to encourage those you that need prayer, those you that say, Pastor Rose, I'm going through my home, my children, even those you single people, that number is 803-335-3131. Amen.
0: Amen. We have to allow God to help us have that faith that secures, that faith that gives us assurance, amen, that faith that saves. See, the faith that the scriptures produce in the life of the believer, it never fails.
1: That's right.
0: But it sustains you. It gives you the assurance you need for the long haul.
1: Yes, it does.
0: Because you're going to meet trouble
1: along
0: this journey.
1: That's right.
0: The Bible says this is the straight and narrow path.
1: Yes, it is.
0: And there'll be a few that find it.
1: Yes,
0: and when
1: few.
0: You find it, it's because you're searching for it.
1: That's right.
0: That means you've been led, amen, in order to find something. If you've never been somewhere, you have to have someone to lead
1: you. That's right.
0: And so again, that's where the Spirit of God comes in. Pastor Rivers, I've been to a lot of ministries and I heard a lot of preachers preach. Amen. And what I have failed to see, that the men of God failed to teach the people how to follow the Spirit of God. That's the failure in the body of Christ, because he, just like the pastor becomes a spiritual parent that is seen and touchable, the Spirit of God is the spiritual parent also, but it's not seen and that's not touchable. And so you have to be taught how to surrender.
1: Praise God. This is Pastor Rivers. Go ahead. Amen.
2: Yeah, I would like some prayer.
1: Okay. Is there any particular thing you want God to do, you need God to do?
2: Yes, I would like to be healed from the addiction of gambling.
1: Okay. Okay. Amen. Right now we're going to pray. Father, I just believe you right now, God, in the name of Jesus. Now, Father, we know, God, that there's nothing too hard for you, God. Now, God, we come against this stronghold right now, God. I pray, God, that you begin the process of deliverance in this man's life. Satan, we come against you. We cancel your assignment. We pull down your stronghold right now. You cannot destroy his life. Right now, his soul is crying out for deliverance. And, God, we believe you today, God. Lord, you're going to deliver. You're going to move right now, God, in the precious name of Jesus. Amen. Listen to me, brother. I want to say this here. Like I said, even though we prayed, but sometimes we call it a stronghold. And a lot of times it takes you sometimes getting around somebody to understand deliverance. And so I want to ask you, what is your schedule for tomorrow?
2: Probably go to church and go to work in the afternoon.
1: Like I say, I know you probably have your own church, but I would love for you to come to University Church of God here in Aiken, South Carolina, because we do deliverance ministry. And one of the things about deliverance ministry is like I say, it's not that thing is controlling you, but it's oppressing you and it's tormenting you. And I'm seeing in the spirit of you saying, you know, Lord, I want to be free. Lord, I don't like what I feel. And sometimes you have to get around deliverance ministry, because sometimes there can be something operating behind the scene that's becoming like a stronghold. So I want to encourage you, like I say, if you can. Like I say, we located in Aiken, South Carolina. I'm going to be ministering over there tomorrow, and there's a lot of Pastor Schaefer is going to be there. And we would love for you to come. Amen. I mean, just come down for prayer, and we begin to minister, because, you know, many times, you know, the Bible says the unclean spirit can lead out of a person. And so, like I say, sometimes the enemy wants to destroy us. You know, there are so many ways the devil used that particular thing to destroy. But like I said, I'm going to go ahead and let you go, but I want you to understand the name of that church, and you University Park, Church of God, University Parkway Church of God. It's in Aiken, South Carolina. You can go online, Google it up. You can go to my Facebook. You can inbox me. I'll give you more information about it. But I just know that you are seeking for deliverance. And sometimes it's not a one-time thing. Sometimes it's a process that you have to go through. But listen, brother, we're going to continue to pray for you. Inbox me, and I'll give you more information. Okay? God bless you.
2: Thank you, sir.
1: Uh-huh.
2: All right. And I'm actually listening all the way from Fort Worth, Texas. I saw you on YouTube.
1: Oh, man, that's awesome. That's awesome. That's awesome. Okay, all right. Well, you can't come here tomorrow then. All right, well, you be blessed, brother. All right, then.
0: I want to say this to you, sir. It's what you love and yield yourself to that will gain control over you. And what you're yielding to, amen, because I'm a truck driver, so I know about that. And there's so much distraction out when you know, out in the world, on the road and stuff like that. But the Bible declares when you begin to hide the word of God in your heart, amen, the word of God has enough power to change your desire and your urges, amen, and all of that is pulling you to be enslaved with gambling. The word of God has enough power in it. If you will begin to hide it in your heart and begin to love the word of God, I promise you, change will begin to come immediately, because it don't take God long to do anything if you start yielding to what he has written. And if you will do that, the Spirit of God will begin to enable you to take heed to the word of God. The Bible says in Psalms 119:9, how shall a young man cleanse his way? By taking heed to the word of God. Amen. And so if you begin to take heed to the word of God and obey it with all of your heart, that's what verse 10 said, with all of your heart, then God will begin to turn your desire. The Bible says, he that delight himself in the Lord, God would give him the desires of his heart. What that means is, when you start to delight in God, your delights, your desires begin to change, because you begin to receive from God his delight, his will, his desires, what he wants from you. But your part is, you got to begin to get happy. The same way you were happy about gambling and all of the other things that has you trapped, the same way you have to be about God. He's a jealous God, and when he begin to see you be turned on for him like you turned on for the things of this world, and he will give you what you need to overcome the troubles that's holding you right now. No problem with God. It lies with you. Obey the word of God. Do what you know to do, and watch God bring you not some of the way out, but all the way out. God bless you now.
1: Amen.
3: Can I say something?
1: Yes, go ahead.
3: To the caller, I'm not sure if he's still on the line or not.
1: Still on?
2: Yeah.
3: Okay, here's what I want you to do. I'm going to give you a phone number, and if you're not able to write it down right now, I'm going to give it to you twice. You can always go back and replay this. It's called the Spiritual Freedom Network. It's a ministry out of the church where I pastor. And they will pray with you over the phone, or they will work out a deliverance session for you. I'm going to give you that number, 803-761-7233. 803-761-7233. You call, you leave a voicemail saying that you need help. They will turn around and call you right back. God bless you, my friend. And that's what Jesus died for, was your freedom and for your success as well. God bless you.
0: Amen. Amen.
2: Thank you. God bless you.
3: Yes, sir.
2: All three of
3: y'all. Yes, sir. All right. God bless.
0: Amen.
1: Isn't it awesome? That is awesome. That is awesome. Amen. Just knowing that that God will deliver and God has what he needs. Amen.
0: Sure.
1: That's awesome. I love it, Pastor Schaefer. That is a blessing that I'm glad you did that. I mean, because, you know, people so far away, you think, well, you know.
3: They do it over Facebook, man.
1: They
3: do it live over Facebook. Mm-hmm. They'll pray with them over Facebook, or they will do a Skype or something like that.
1: Yes,
3: that ministry set up to do that, man. We got all kind of reports.
1: Yes. All right. Anyway, we don't just, that number again to call is 803-335-3131. That number to call for prayer, for your marriage, or whatever you're going through, addiction, a stronghold, 803-335-3131. And that is awesome.
3: Isn't that crazy, man? All the way up in Texas.
1: Yes, that's the YouTube. That's
3: what we're talking about.
1: Social media.
3: That's why we do it.
1: For the gospel. Yes, amen. The world is using it. Why can't we use it? Amen. So, I mean, that was just awesome just to know that something. I'm going to Texas next month, so I'm really excited about getting something from my home state. Amen.
0: Amen.
1: Amen. Amen. But, you know, like I say, so many times, you know, people don't understand, you know, what God, you know, I was thinking about in Revelations, and how the Bible said, oh, come by the blood of the Lamb. And that's saying that Jesus paid the price, and then it said by the words of the testimony, that means I'm holding on to what God said. And sometimes people don't understand. I mean, I got saved on July the 5th. And I mean, I was just I was drunk, I was high, I was strung out. And I mean, God came in and saved me, and I got sober that day. And you know, Pastor Schaefer, I wasn't inside of a church. I'm not knocking church because I believe in church. Amen. But I was at home, amen, you know, in a house setting, and I cried out to God, and God delivered me. I mean, I had smoked, I had done drugs, I was everything. But I mean, God delivered me because my heart was ready. I was tired, I wanted to be delivered. And I guess the biggest thing, like I said, is just trusting God, believing that God can do it. Because I had tried to quit, I had tried to do this here, but I told God, I said, God, I'll help you, but you got, I said, Lord, I'll serve you, but you got to help me. Because I knew I couldn't serve, live for God like I was living. And I said, God, I'll serve you again. And his help was deliver me from alcohol, deliver me from marijuana, deliver me from gambling. And so God is awesome. I believe people just got to give God a chance, and they got to know that it's not by might nor by power, but it's by the Spirit, it's by the anointing. It's God that does deliver. Same way in your marriage, same way in your home, those of you that are going through in your marriage, those of you got children, amen. We as leaders, we go through, but we don't worry. We don't worry. We go through, amen. You know, if God permitted us and we had the time to share different things we went through, God brought us out. Why? Because we chose to wait on God. Amen. We trusted God. We find that was scriptures in his word, amen, that told us that principles that say, if you'll do this, I'll do that, amen. And so God is faithful, amen. So I want to encourage you to call in 803-335-3131. Go ahead, Pastor.
0: Amen. The Bible speaks about in 2 Corinthians 13. It says in the verse number 4, for though he was crucified through weakness, speaking about Jesus, yet he liveth by the power of God. Mm-hmm. You know, we are crucified with the Lord. Mm-hmm. When we begin to deny ourselves and deny this world, mm-hmm, mm-hmm, and begin to turn our heart towards him that is able, mm-hmm, then we begin to go. You know, the disciples asked Jesus one time and says, what shall be the signs of thy coming in the, mm-hmm, end of the world? Mm-hmm. And Jesus said to them, he said, let not man deceive you. The devil gonna always come through someone to deceive.
1: But
0: he said, if any man will come after me, let him deny himself.
1: Yes.
0: And that's where men are in this hour. Mm-hmm. We have not denied ourselves.
1: See it, that's right.
0: And we're trying to be followers of God. That's impossible.
1: Yes, it
0: you
1: is.
0: Can't follow him. And so scripture says that we live it by the power of God. Mm-hmm. You know, and the power is his spirit and his word.
1: Yes.
0: Amen.
1: Yes.
0: And now let me read on here. It says, for we also are weak in him, but we shall live with him by the power of God, mm-hmm, towards you. Mm-hmm. Paul was speaking unto the Corinthian church. Now I love verse 5. It says, examine yourself. Mm-hmm. Mm-hmm. Now, when a man begin to follow the Lord, he has to examine his motives, his thoughts.
1: That's right.
0: Amen. His actions.
1: That's right.
0: He has to examine himself.
1: Yes.
0: Amen. And because the examination is going to prove where he is.
1: That's right.
0: It's going to show him up. It's going to show what's in his spirit, what's in his mind, what's in his heart, what is his real motive.
1: Yes.
0: Amen.
1: Yes.
0: What is his thought is about?
1: Yes.
0: He said, examine yourselves whether you be in faith.
1: That's right.
0: See, the Bible produces the kind of faith you need to follow, mm-hmm, the God you can't see.
1: That's right.
0: That's what the Bible does.
1: That's right.
0: And when you really and truly want to follow God, then you will bury yourself in this word.
1: Yes, you will.
0: You'll do like David. David understood he was a sinner.
1: Yes.
0: Uh-huh. But David said, I hide the word in my heart that I might not sin against God, because he knew his problem. And that's our problem. Even after we get born again, we have to go through the process of being delivered, being set free. Amen.
1: Yes,
0: and even though we are born again, even though we are saved, but there's a process. It's called sanctification. That's a long life thing that we go through as believers, that God begins to cleanse us. Jesus said, you are cleansed through the word that I have spoken to you. The word is the detergent that we need to cleanse us, to wash us, to purify, to get us ready, to prepare us.
1: Yes,
0: amen.
1: Yes.
0: So you have to examine yourself.
1: Yes, you do.
0: Whether you be in the faith. See, you have to, through the word, convince yourself,
1: mm-hmm,
0: that what God said, I believe it.
1: Because
0: the devil come to talk you out of it.
1: Yes, he does.
0: Amen. And he going to come through
1: somebody
0: to convince you that you're going the wrong way.
1: That's right.
0: But when you begin to examine your own heart.
1: Examine yourself.
0: Amen. And when you get your heart right, you'll know Matthew 5 and 8 is true. Jesus said, only the pure in heart see God.
1: Right.
0: We're not talking about being raptured out of the earth to go see him. You'll see him right here.
1: That's right.
0: Amen. Because he'll make himself manifest
1: to
0: you.
1: That's right.
0: He will bring himself.
1: Yes.
0: The Bible says, he that draweth nigh to me, I draw nigh to them.
1: Yes,
0: amen. God said, he that seek me early shall find me.
1: That's right.
0: So
1: that's right.
0: When you begin to put the right stuff in your heart, when you begin to take your heart through the mm-hmm. right examination mm-hmm. by the word of God, then you will know where you are. You'll know what you're dealing with. You'll
1: that's
0: know
1: right.
0: the kind
1: that's
0: of person
1: right.
0: that you are.
1: That's
0: amen.
1: Right. Amen.
0: You got to examine yourself.
1: Amen.
0: And Paul said, you'll know your own self, how that Jesus Christ is in you, except you be a reprobate.
1: That's
0: reprobate
1: right.
0: is good for nothing.
1: Right,
0: I don't want
1: right.
0: to be a reprobate preacher.
1: That's
0: I
1: right.
0: want to be a man that God is pleased with. I want to have the testimony that Enoch had.
1: That's right.
0: Amen. Before God took him up, the Bible said he had this testimony
1: amen.
0: That he pleased God.
1: Right.
0: Amen. And walking
1: amen.
0: By the word of God,
1: right.
0: we're pleasing. Amen.
1: Amen. Well, listen to me. I got about a minute left. Maybe I got one more, like 2 minutes, got time for just one more call. But I want you, if you need prayer, amen, for your marriage, your life, whatever, that number to call is 803-335-3131. That number to call if you need prayer, counsel, 803-335-3131. Like I said, and we want to really just reach out to you. It's three of us here, Pastor Wells, Pastor Schaefer, and me, myself. And I believe that it's enough God in us, amen, to give you a word of wisdom, a word
0: amen.
1: Of knowledge. I mean, just a real blessing. So I want to encourage you, amen, those of you on YouTube, those of you on Facebook, amen, share this, amen. Spread this around, amen. If this has been a blessing to you, if you've been touched, amen, if God has moved in your life, amen. And also, we want to hear your testimony, amen. We want to hear your testimony. You can inbox me, amen, or you can go to my website and say, Pastor Rivers, www.GastonRiversMinistry.org. 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Minister.org. Amen. So I want to encourage you. Amen. You see, there's a number that you can call in. Amen. I have a prayer line at number 706-834-0458. That's for those of you, amen, that want to call in at a later time. Amen. But I do thank God for those of you that have tuned into this broadcast on Facebook, those of you on YouTube. And oh, I thank God for my friend Pastor Wells. He just on fire for the Lord. He's
0: amen.
1: Stirred up. He's excited. I mean, you talking about a man that's full of the word. He's full of the word. Amen.
0: Hallelujah.
1: And I mean, God has given him some great things, some nuggets, some truths. Amen. I thank God for Pastor Schaefer. How they have the Spirit of Truth number where you can call him for deliverance. And to me, that's awesome. That means
0: amen.
1: you got all bases covered locally, nationwide, around the world. Because, you know, with social media, I mean, we using it for the gospel's sake. Amen.
0: Amen.
1: There's some crazy stuff on Facebook and YouTube, but there's some great, powerful, Holy Ghost-filled stuff. Amen.
0: Amen.
1: And so, Pastor Schaefer, I want you to go on there again and give that number again if they need deliverance, because that was, to me, that was a blessing. So if you could just give us that information again.
3: Yeah, that number is 803-761-7233. And when you call that number to leave a voicemail, they'll turn around and call you right back. 803-761-7233. You need deliverance? That's the deliverance hotline right there that we got set up. Of course, your number again, Pastor, if they want prayer from you,
1: amen.
3: Is
1: 706-834-0458.
3: Oh, you watching it.
1: 706-834-0458. Amen.
3: All right.
1: If you need prayer from me, amen.
3: Hallelujah.
1: And I do want to say this. Pastor Schaefer, could you say something about tomorrow's service, if you don't mind?
3: Oh, yeah, man. You're going to be there. We're going to have a high time in the Lord tomorrow.
1: All right.
3: 11 o'clock, Pastor Gaston Rivers. He's going to be there ministering at University Parkway Church of God. And we're going to have a great time in worship, great time in the Word, and I'm always going to have a great altar service. You come believing.
1: Yes.
3: Hey, God shows up when desperate people show up.
1: Yeah,
3: come desperate.
1: Yes.
3: I got to hear the word from the Lord. I got to get in God's presence.
1: Yes, yes.
3: Come desperate. God will meet you there.
1: Amen.
3: I'm looking forward to a great time tomorrow with you, Pastor.
1: Amen. Well, praise God. Amen. Truly, I thank God for my friend again, Pastor Ken, as well. I see we run out of time. Amen. But, you know, I'm thanking God for a touch on relationship. Now, remember,
0: amen.
1: Like I said, we'll be back here next Saturday at the same time. I might not have Pastor Will because it's a sacrifice. He drives an hour up here to get here. About an hour, right?
0: Two and a half.
1: He drives 2.5 hours to get here. Amen.
3: Hallelujah.
1: And so I'll probably be on by myself. I'll be doing by me and Pastor Schaefer, Brother Jason. But I thank God for this broadcast. Those of you that have seen this on Facebook, YouTube, please share it. You know, do a watch party. Amen. That's what I'm going to go. I'm going to go and do a watch party with somebody. I'm going to stream it on my wife's Facebook. I'm going to put it on air. Some of you do a watch. Paul just said, listen, I want you to hear something. Amen. So listen, this is Pastor Gaston Rivers and my friend, Pastor Schaefer, saying that we love you. We're praying for you. And this is a touch on relationships. Amen. Until the next time, may God bless you and we love you. Amen.
0: Amen. Amen. Amen.
4: Amen. Welcome to Fig Tree Ministry Broadcast. My name is Elder Willie Carter. Thank you for joining me as we endeavor to strengthen the body of Christ through His Word. Remember, the gospel is not for everyone, only whosoever will. Today we're going to talk about being a mature or grown-up Christian. Whether you are a new Christian or a Christian that has been walking with the Lord for some time, it is a good idea, if you have been walking with the Lord for some time, is to check your foundation and see if you are building on your foundation as Paul said to the church at Corinth, that when you have a foundation, you need to build on your foundation things that are going to last. But if you're a new Christian, you need a foundation. And we're going to find what those foundational teachings are from the book of Hebrews, looking at chapter 5, 11 through 14, and chapter 6, verses 1 and 2. Now, this letter was written to Jewish believers who had been taught the foundations, and they should have been mature Christians. But for some reason, when the writer got to speak with them again, they had stopped speaking like a grown-up, and now they was talking baby talk, and they had not grown up any. And so during this letter, he's going to remind them of what they should be doing. In verse chapter 5, 11 through 14, and 6, 1 and 2, he's going to remind them that they should be teachers. Rather, they are acting like babies needing someone to feed them. Looking at verse 11 of Hebrews chapter 5. You ought to be teachers. You have need that one teach you again the first principles of the oracles of God, and are become such as have need of milk and not strong meat. For everyone that uses milk is unskillful in the word of righteousness, for he is a babe. But strong meat belongs to them that are of full age, even those who by reason of use have their senses exercised to discern both good and evil. Chapter 6, verses 1 through 3. Therefore, leaving the principles of the doctrine of Christ, let us go on unto perfection, not laying again the foundation of repentance from dead works and of faith toward God, of the doctrine of baptisms and of laying on of hands and of resurrection of the dead and of eternal life. Verses 1 through 3 gives the foundational teaching that every believer should have. Without these foundational teaching, you will find yourself being tossed and driven by everything that you hear. Every time you hear a teaching, you're running after that, or every time something is not quite the way that you think it should be, you become fearful and all upset, wondering what to do and what you should not do. Is God listening to you? Is he hearing you? Is God going to keep you or not? And all of that is because your foundation is shaken. Have you ever observed one lay a foundation to build upon? You would notice that they just do not start building on the ground. But the first thing that is done is they're going to dig it out first. Then they're going to lay some boundaries of some sort. And after that, they will pour in some sand and some type of support within the sand, like rebar or some rocks or something. And then they're going to pour the concrete slab. And after the slab has been poured, it is given time for it to be cured or for it to solidify and get solid. They just don't build upon it right after it has been poured. Such it is with your foundational teaching. When you are born again, it is so necessary that you find someone to sit under to teach you the first steps of foundation. And you, these were the six that I just read to you from Hebrews chapter 6. And they are in couplets. The first one is repentance from dead works and faith toward God. First two. Third one is the teaching of baptisms. And number four, the laying on of hands. The fifth and sixth one is the resurrection of the dead and eternal judgment. These are six things that every believer need to get a solid foundation in. Your mind need to be renewed in these things. You need to have confidence in this. For without having the confidence in these six teaching, you are not going to be a successful believer. You're always going to be wishy-washy, or you're always wondering, are you really saved, or what will happen to your life in the end. So with that being said, go back to that example of building up a foundation. Once you have these foundation, and if the foundation was not done correctly, and you can start building on these foundation, what's going to happen once your building walls goes up and the roof goes on, and you have put everything, you know, on the building that you need, like the doors and the windows and so forth, eventually that foundation is going to start cracking, because that which is under it is going to start shifting. And you would notice that you will have cracks in your wall and your house will begin to lean, or you might begin to have leaks in it. And that is because the foundation was not laid properly. That's where it happens spiritually. If you do not get your footing in these teaching, you would not be a mature Christian. You would constantly be going back and forth about, do you really have salvation? You know, is Jesus really coming back? Or when I die, am I really going to be saved? So we have to get a footing in our foundational teaching. Now, how do you go from being a baby Christian to a mature Christian? Well, you need to stop drinking the milk and start eating the solid food of the Word of God. Just like a newborn baby, We're born again into the body of Jesus Christ. And when naturally a baby is born, the baby receives the milk of the mother, or the baby drink milk from a bottle. And that baby desires that. He basically just drink his milk and sleep and have a change of diapers. Basically, that's what he's doing. But in this process, as he's drinking his milk, this child is growing very rapidly. And so must we as Christians. The way that we get from the milk to the meat of the word, one way is from Joshua 1:8, which tells us to meditate on the word day and night. Keep the word before your eyes. You speak it in your rising and as you lie down. It's a constant meditation on the word of God. You renew your mind through the word of God. When you're born again, you have to get rid of the way you have been thinking over your lifetime. Up until you got saved, you have to renew your mind and get that old way of years of thinking out and put in the new way of thinking, which is through the word of God. And it does not happen overnight. Just like when a baby is born, that baby is not a full adult. You don't give a baby when it is born steak. You don't give it pizza. You don't give it lobster. You don't give it bacon and eggs. You give that baby milk, because that's what the baby can handle at that time. In 1 Peter 2, reading from the Amplified Bible, it tells us to, like newborn babes, you should crave, thirst for, or earnestly desire the pure, unadulterated spiritual milk, that you may be nurtured and grow into complete salvation. When you're born again, you really are a babe in Christ. You are a baby Christian, and you need someone to disciple you until you're able to make it on your own. Many times, new babe Christians just go out. They're so excited about their salvation, they try to take on the world. But they cannot. You cannot. Because you are still a babe in Christ. You're not ready for the steak. You're not ready for the pizza right now. You still need the milk. And Ephesians 4:11 tell us that we have the ministry in the church that is set forth so that that ministry can mature you and prepare you for the work of the ministry. It tells us that Christ has established in the church apostles and evangelists, prophets, preachers and teachers, so that those people can perfect or mature and equip the saints, the believers, so that they can go out and minister to others. And that way they're going to grow up. You grow up so that you can make disciples of others yourself. But again, a baby cannot do that. A baby babbles and cannot talk, and no one can understand what the baby is saying. But you have to mature. So let's look at the scriptures here. Let's start with Hebrews 5:11. And this is the writer of the book of Hebrews. And he's talking to these Jewish Christians who have once been taught the foundational teaching, and now they are acting like babes again. They did not continue to grow up. They still needed the milk of the word. And so the writer said that he had many things to say to them, but it was hard for him to speak them because they were dull of hearing. There was an obstacle there. They were unable to hear the truth of the word of God. At some point, they had strayed away from the sincere teaching of the Word of God. They were kind of like the Gentile believers in the book of Galatians. And Paul called them foolish, and who had they allowed to disrupt the gospel or to take away the pure gospel that had been preached unto them, and they had added to the word of God. And so in verse 12 it says, for the time you ought to be teachers, you have need that one teach you again, which be the first principles of the oracles of God. So the foundational teaching of God. These people needed someone to come back and teach them again because they had left them. For these Jewish believers, it was the teaching that Jesus Christ had fulfilled all of the works of the law, all of the prophecies given to them by the prophets. It was time for them to leave the customs and the tradition of their Jewish faith. He said that they have become as one who would need milk and not strong meat. If you're on milk and not meat, then 13 tell you what the characteristics are. For everyone that uses milk is unskillful in the word of righteousness, for he is a babe. Unskillful means that they were inexperienced. They had received teaching, but they did not go any further with it. They didn't take time to learn and to practice that which were given unto them. They were still amateurs. They were not in the big league. They were still amateur, acting like babes. Instead of making complete sentences, they're still saying A, B, C, D, E, F, G. They were not taking the alphabets and going forth to make paragraphs and essays. They're still looking at sight words and not understanding how to go forth and continue to live and practice what they have already learned. When one is unskilled in the word, one is still seeing, they're still living, talking according to this world system, which is your five senses, reacting to what you see and what you're hearing instead of looking in the word of God, meditating on that word and acting upon it, having your mind renewed through the word of God. A babe needs somebody else to feed them. You're unable to walk on your own. You need someone to hold your hand. You know, the baby have to go from the lap to learn to sit up, and then they have to learn how to crawl, and then eventually they learn to walk and run. A babe is still simple-minded. A babe is very impressionable, okay, by others. The babe can only imitate what it sees. So it's important that you get the sincere milk of the word of God, and you meditate on that word, memorize it, speak it, and live it. So that you, when you're walking, when you get to the point for the solid milk, you have a firm foundation. Verse 14, but strong meat belong to them that are full of age, even those who by reason of use have their senses exercised to discern both good and evil. This lets you know when you're mature. The Word of God tells us that He put His Spirit in us, and the Holy Spirit seals us and identifies us as the sons of God. The work of the ministry of the Holy Spirit in us is to teach us and to lead us and guide us into all truth. He will bring to our remembrance those things that we have been taught, the Word of God that we have put into our memory and into our hearts. But if you have not done such, then the Spirit of God cannot lead you and he cannot guide you into all truth. He doesn't have anything to bring to your remembrance. The Word of God will cause you to compare the spiritual things from the things of the senses. When you have imparted and planted the Word of God in your heart, then you are able to discern. That means you are able to know what is good and what is evil. You are able to discern according to the Word of God. If the Word of God says this and the action is opposite from that, then that is not the way that you should go. But in Hebrews chapter 4, verse 12 tell us that the Word of God is quick. That means that it's alive. It is powerful. And it is sharper than any two-edged sword. That means it's going to cut both ways, piercing even to the dividing asunder of soul and spirit, and of the joints and the marrow, and is a discerner of the thoughts and the intents of the heart. Neither is there any creature that is not manifested in his sight, but all things are naked and open unto the eyes of him, we're talking about God there, with whom we have to do. So the Word of God will separate. It separates your thoughts from God's thoughts. The Word of God separates the action that are good from the action that are evil. Mature Christians are the ones who are able to eat the steak and the potatoes. They're the ones who are able to eat the lobster, the fried chicken, and the baked chicken. Because they are equipped to take those and to chew it. Your body is able to digest it and take the nutrient from it. Mature believers know no man according to the flesh, not based on what he sees or what is being heard, but they are led by the Spirit of God. You know, many times we'll look at a person, and just because the way they look and the way they dress, the way they talk, we'll say, oh, wow, that must be a Christian. Or this person looks like they will make a good deacon. This person looked like they will make a good person in the choir. They'll be a good usher leader. They will make a good teacher. But we're looking on the outside. But if you have the Word of God embedded in your heart from eating the strong meat, you've gone from milk unto meat, then you're able to discern. You will not be led astray by just what you see. But the Word of God will be quickened in you to know the truth. The strong meat believers are able to stand against the wiles of the enemy, because the sinful old flesh will remain dead. That person have left the elementary teaching about Christ, and they have gone on to the application of it. So let's look at what these foundational teaching are, and we will look at each one together as couplets. The first foundation that every believer need is that of repentance from dead works and faith towards God. The word repentance means to think differently, reconsider, have a change of mind from what you were doing or believing, and go the opposite way. Dead works is to let go of doing those things that have no life in it, those things that are useless. And for these believers, he was talking about the ceremonial laws, like sacrificing animals and using the blood of bulls and goats to cover their sins. The Jewish believers would have to kill an animal daily for their transgressions and for their sins. They would have to do different washings to be in right standing with God. and they will have to go and confess their sin to the priest. The priest would make the sacrifice in their behalf, and their sins would only be covered, because during this time, there was no remission of sin. For us today, so in repentance, when you turn from something, you're going to turn to something. And in this case, when one repents of their sin and they reconsider their old way of living, they turn and they ask Jesus Christ into their lives as their Lord and Savior, then they accept by faith and trust in the work that God has done, accept God's perfect sacrifice, which is Jesus Christ. The work of the temple, the ceremonial laws and ordinances were only shadows of things that were to come. Shadows of Jesus Christ coming to the earth. And Jesus fulfilled those things. That was God's perfect work and fulfillment of the worship in the temple. So the first foundation of teaching is to repent from your dead works, work of trying to live a life, live a good life. So what that mean for us today? Mean for one to repent and consider all that you have once done to be pleasing unto God, and to accept the finished work of Jesus Christ. Even though we have never made an animal sacrifice, but we have attempted doing good works to be saved. How many of us have tried to live a good life? Some people think, well, I went to church, I go to church, I help the poor, I give money to the poor. My parents are preachers and teachers, they are saved, then I must be saved too. I live in the United States, in a Christian nation, therefore I am saved. That is a lie. That is deception. You are not saved for that reasons or any of those reasons. Salvation is only through belief in Jesus Christ as your Lord and Savior. It is that simple. Romans 10, beginning with verse 9 and forward, tells you that salvation is accepting the fact that you are a sinner. The Bible tells us in the book of Psalms that we were all shaped in iniquity and born in sin. Therefore, all men, due to the transgression of Adam and Eve, are born sinners. And since we are all born sinners, we must all be born again by trusting in the work of Jesus Christ. We believe that and we confess it with our mouths, and God will save us and seal us with His Holy Spirit. That simple. You don't have to do anything. You don't have to prove anything to anybody. But you believe in your heart and you confess with your mouth, and you have salvation, eternal life with the Father. And that leads us to the second step, which means you're turning from you trying to work your way into relationship with God, and to turn to Him by faith in receiving Jesus Christ as your Lord and Savior. You must take God for His word and be convinced in that. Remember, we're talking about your foundational faith. You must believe that you are saved. There's nothing else you need to do, nothing that you could have done. You are saved today. Thank you for listening to today's lesson. The purpose of this program is to help grow up the body of Jesus Christ and to draw the lost to Him. You can contact me at P.O. Box 1268, Hepzibah, Georgia 30815. Thank you for listening to Fig Tree Ministry today. May the Lord continue to bless you.

in today to the Heaven to Earth Ministry Broadcast. This is Brother Richie Enlow proclaiming the greatest message known to man, the gospel of Jesus Christ. The gospel is the greatest piece of news that has ever come to man on planet Earth. And furthermore, the greatest thing that could ever happen in your life is for you to believe on the Lord Jesus Christ and be saved. In the book of John, we see three vivid pictures of the human race. In John chapter 5, we see a lame man. In John chapter 9, we see a blind man. And in John chapter 11, we see a dead man. Man, the human race, without Jesus Christ, is in a fallen condition. Spiritually lame, spiritually blind, and spiritually dead. But Jesus came and healed all three of these men. Jesus said, "The thief cometh not but for to steal, to kill, and to destroy, but I am come that they might have life and have it more abundantly." Today, I want us to look at the blind man in John chapter 9. Now, we must establish something very important right here from the outset about this. In verse 1, it says, "And as Jesus passed by, he saw a man blind from his birth." The man was blind from his birth. The man was not blind because of some industrial accident. The man was not blind due to some sickness that hit his body later in life. The man was not blind because somebody shot his eyes out. You remember the movie A Christmas Story, the little boy and the BB gun? "You'll shoot your eye out, kid." You remember that? Well, the man didn't shoot his eye out. The man was blind from birth. That's important to establish. He was blind from the womb, blind since the day that he came out of his mother's belly. He was born in this condition. He was born in this, born with it, born in sin, shapen in iniquity. Since Adam and since sin in the garden and the fall in the garden, man, the human race, we are all born into the sin nature, and we are born spiritually blind. Now, in this story, the Bible, God is showing us all around this man dead religion. Dead religion exists all around this man, and it's unable. The man is helpless and hopeless. Dead religion can't help him. You know, the powerlessness of dead religion, tradition-steeped religion, is unable to help those in need. The dogmas of religion, the uncompassionate nature of religion of that time, was powerless to help the man. Even the disciples, listen to what they say in verse 2. They say, "Master, who did sin, this man or his parents, that he was born blind? Who sinned, Lord? Who's at fault here, Lord?" You know, the religion of that time, it was legalistic, and the people were beat down with sin. So they all had a very sin consciousness about them. And so, who sinned, the man or his parents? And Jesus said, "Neither one." Neither one, the man nor his parents, is the cause of this. Now I got to ask you, how could the blind man himself, how could he be at fault here? How could he sin in his mother's womb? He was born in this condition. I want to give you today the answer to the question. Jesus didn't answer him, but I will. Who sinned here to cause this? It was Adam. It was the first man, Adam. So Jesus heals the man, praise God. He got some dirt. He spit on the dirt, made clay, anointed the man's eyes with clay, told him to go wash in the pool of Siloam. And the man went and washed, and he was healed. Now, I like this guy. I like the guy who was formerly blind, who got healed. I like him. He's one of my favorites because he does not pretend. He doesn't pretend about anything. He's a straight shooter. He's genuine. He doesn't pretend to know things that he doesn't know. He doesn't pretend to have answers to questions that he doesn't know about. You know, God had rather us, you know, just not pretend.
It's okay sometimes to not have all the answers, but this guy, he has salvation without knowledge.

awesome miracle here that takes place, the man being healed of blindness. And he is questioned about it. In fact, he gets interrogated about it. And first from the locals, the neighbors, they said, is this, as they see the man healed, they said, is this he who formerly sat and begged? And somebody said, no, it just looks like him. No, they just favor. You know, maybe it's his twin brother. But the man speaks up. He said, no, it's me. It's me. I got healed. And they said, how were your eyes open? He said, a man named Jesus made clay, anointed my eyes, told me to go wash in the pool. So I did what he told me. And when I did, I was able to, my eyesight, I came out of the darkness and I was able to see. And they said, well, where is he now? And the man said, I don't know. I don't know where he is. So they bring him before the Pharisees. They bring him before the Pharisees because, you know, this is a miracle. This, you know, the Pharisees need to see this. They need to hear about this. And you know, I will tell you, Jesus performed this miracle on the Sabbath day, and that's a major problem with the Pharisees. It would have been all right for him to deliver the man, the poor man, the beggar, who's been blind all the days of his life. You know, it would have been fine for him to do this on Monday, Tuesday, Wednesday, Thursday, or any day but the Sabbath day. But they got a problem with it already because it was the Sabbath day. So they asked him, how did this happen? And he said, the man made clay, anointed my eyes, told me to go wash. I just did what he told him to, what he told me to do, and now I can see. So this miracle, this glorious, awesome miracle, and the fact that this was a local man that everybody knew, everybody was acquainted with him. They saw him every day. He was blind his whole life, but now he's healed. He's like the white elephant standing in the room. And this is a major problem for the enemies of Jesus Christ. This is a major problem for the Pharisees. So they interrogate the man repeatedly because they need an explanation about this. They're looking for an explanation. They're not really open to the truth. They're not really searching for the truth. They're not really seeking the truth. Really what they're doing is they're seeking an alibi. They're seeking an alibi to the truth. Their goal is to get something, some kind of information where they can just explain this away. You see, they're like a lot of people today. They're predisposed. They are predisposed in themselves to believe only what they want to believe. And they will not accept any of the testimony of the man who was healed. But the man was definitely healed. And the man is definitely walking around with good eyes. So they asked him again, what did he do? How did you receive your sight? He said, I've told you. He put clay on my eyes. He told me to go wash. And I did. And now I can see. And the Pharisees said, well, you know, this man cannot be from God because he didn't keep the Sabbath day. This man doesn't keep the Sabbath day. Somebody spoke up. And they said, but how can a man who is a sinner do such miracles? So obviously they had heard about some other miracles that Jesus had worked. And so you see there's a problem. Can't you see that they got a problem here? And there was a division among them. So they asked the man again, well, what do you say about this man? And the man said, well, I think he's a prophet. And they don't like this. So you know what they do? They're still searching for some kind of way to explain this away. So they call his parents. They call his parents. They ask the parents. They interrogate the parents. Is this your son who was born blind? And how does he now see? And the parents standing there, they say, you know, we know that this is our son. And we know that he was born blind. But how this was done, we don't know. He is of age. Why don't you ask him? He is a grown man. Why don't you ask him? So the Pharisees, they call the man back for the third time. And they tell him, they say, why don't you give God the praise for this? For we know that this man is a sinner. And I like the way the guy responds. You know, I told you, I like this guy. I like him because he says, well, whether or not he

0: is a sinner or not, I don't know. But one thing I do know is I used to be blind, and I used to sit and beg and grope in the darkness, but now I can see. You see, he has that experience without any knowledge. He has the reality of transformation, but he has no explanation of it. Amen. One thing, he says, one thing I don't know anything else. One thing I know, I was blind, but now I can see. And they said unto him again, well, what did he do unto thee? And the man, he's getting tired of it now. He's getting tired of it. He said, I've told you already, and you will not hear me. If I tell you one more time, will you become his disciples? And they really didn't like that. They reviled him, and they said, we are Moses' disciples. We know that God spoke through Moses, but as for this man, we don't know who he is or what he's, where he's from. And the man responds, he said, why, look a here. Where here we have got a marvelous thing, don't we? You know, this man is uneducated. He used to be a beggar. He's uneducated. He's standing before the educated scholars. He's standing before the hierarchy of the dead religion of that day. And he said, well, here we've got a marvelous thing that you don't know him. And yet he hath opened my eyes. And yet since the beginning of the world, it's never even been heard of or reported that someone could open blinded eyes. For if this man were not of God, he could do nothing. And they say, were you altogether born in sins and now you're going to teach us? And they cast him out. You know, they've got they remind me of politicians here. They remind me of politicians because they must pretend that something that happened did not happen. They must pretend that the obvious did not take place. You know, just the same way the fake news media and the politicians of today. So they cast him out. And when Jesus heard he was cast out, he catches up to him. And he asks him, he says, dost thou believe in the Son of God? And the man said, who is he, Lord, that I might believe on him? And Jesus said, thou hast both seen him, and it is he that talketh with thee. And the man fell down, and he said, Lord, I believe. And he worshiped him. Can I tell you today, if you don't know Jesus, you're spiritually blind. You were born in this condition. But I want to tell you, Jesus can heal you of spiritual blindness. He can save you. He can transform you. And he will do it today if you call upon him. Hallelujah.
1: Our time is up for today, but we hope that this word has been a real blessing to you. If you want to be saved today, if you feel right now an inner tugging at your heart, that is the Holy Spirit. The Holy Spirit is drawing you. He is knocking on your heart's door. I'm about to lead you in prayer, and I just want you to call out to God and make these words sincerely your very own. Heavenly Father, in Jesus' name, I ask you to come into my heart and to forgive me of my sins. Wash me with your blood, the blood that Jesus shed at the cross of Calvary. Heavenly Father, I know I'm not good enough, and I cannot save myself, but I know that Jesus died for me, and he hung in my place, and he is my sacrifice. Holy Spirit, I invite you into my heart and life. Make me a new person. Make me a new creation from this day forward. Give me a desire and a thirst and a hunger for your presence and your word. And thank you for saving me today. In Jesus' name, amen. Well, if you prayed that prayer and you received Christ into your heart and life today, or if this ministry has blessed you in any way, we would love to hear from you. It would really be an encouragement to us. A special member of my family is coming now to tell you how you can do just that.
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Here are more of the words of Jesus Christ as we continue reading from the Bible at Matthew 13:44. The kingdom of heaven is like a treasure hidden in the field, which a man found and hid again. And from joy over it, he goes and sells all that he has and buys that field. Again, the kingdom of heaven is like a merchant seeking fine pearls. And upon finding one pearl of great value, he went and sold all that he had and bought it. Again, the kingdom of heaven is like a dragnet cast into the sea and gathering fish of every kind. And when it was filled, they drew it up on the beach, and they sat down and gathered the good fish into containers, but the bad they threw away. So it will be at the end of the age. The angels will come forth and take out the wicked from among the righteous, and will throw them into the furnace of fire. In that place there will be weeping and gnashing of teeth. Have you understood all these things? They said to him, Yes. And Jesus said to them, Therefore every scribe who has become a disciple of the kingdom of heaven is like a head of a household who brings out of his treasure things new and old. When Jesus had finished these parables, he departed from there. He came to his hometown and began teaching them in their synagogue, so that they were astonished and said, Where did this man get this wisdom and these miraculous powers? Is not this the carpenter's son? Is not his mother called Mary? And his brothers, James, and Joseph, and Simon, and Judas, and his sisters, are they not all with us? Where then did this man get all these things? And they took offense at him. But Jesus said to them, A prophet is not without honor, except in his hometown and in his own household. And he did not do many miracles there because of their unbelief. Matthew chapter 14. At that time, Herod the Tetrarch heard the news about Jesus and said to his servants, This is John the Baptist. He has risen from the dead, and that is why miraculous powers are at work in him. For when Herod had John arrested, he bound him and put him in prison because of Herodias, the wife of his brother Philip. For John had been saying to him, It is not lawful for you to have her. Although Herod wanted to put him to death, he feared the crowd, because they regarded John as a prophet. But when Herod's birthday came, the daughter of Herodias danced before them and pleased Herod, so much that he promised with an oath to give her whatever she asked. Having been prompted by her mother, she said, Give me here on a platter the head of John the Baptist. Although he was grieved, the king commanded it to be given because of his oaths and because of his dinner guests. He sent and had John beheaded in the prison. And his head was brought on a platter and given to the girl, and she brought it to her mother. His disciples came and took away the body and buried it, and they went and reported to Jesus. As the Lord wills, next time we will continue reading from this 14th chapter of Matthew about the feeding of the 5,000. Scripture reading without comment, this is The Word. I'm Nicholas Hope.

0: Congratulations. The mailroom job is yours.
1: Thank you, sir. 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
7: The hero of heaven is God. With Upwards, I'm Max Licato. Angels don't worship mansions or glittering avenues. Neither heaven's gates nor jewels prompt the host to sing. God's majesty alone causes heaven's poets to respond and brings awe to her citizens. This is how David's fervent prayer is answered. He said, "One thing I ask of the Lord, to gaze upon the beauty of the Lord." Inhabitants of heaven never shift their eyes from God. What else would warrant even a casual look elsewhere? They marvel at the sins God forgave, the promises He keeps, the eternal plan He fully executes. Through His matchless grace, by faith in Christ, God has invited every living soul to enjoy Him forever. Yes, heaven is heavenly because its residents enjoy for eternity an unveiled, unhindered view of God.
8: 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Thank you for listening. God bless.

Need courage? God can give it. The scripture for today's daily walk through the Bible is from Deuteronomy 31 and 8. Do not be afraid or discouraged, for the Lord is the one who goes before you. He will be with you. He will neither fail you nor forsake you. As you take the next step in your life's journey, you may discover that life here on earth can be difficult and discouraging at times. During our darkest moments, God offers us courage and strength if we turn our hearts and our prayers to Him. As believing Christians, we have every reason to live courageously. After all, the ultimate battle has already been fought and won on the cross at Calvary. But sometimes, because we are imperfect human beings who possess imperfect faith, we fall prey to fear and doubt. The answer to our fears, of course, is God. The next time you find your courage tested to the limit, remember that God is as near as your next breath. He is your shield and your strength. He is your protector and your deliverer. Call upon Him in your hour of need and then be comforted. Whatever your challenge, whatever your trouble, God can handle it and will. Again, the scripture for today's daily walk through the Bible says, "Do not be afraid or discouraged, for the Lord is the one who goes before you. He will be with you. He will neither fail you nor forsake you." Deuteronomy 31 and 8.

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Today's lesson from the Proverbs is entitled, Always Forgiving. It's taken from Proverbs 17 and verse 9. He who covers over an offense promotes love, but whosoever repeats the matter separates close friends. Here in Matthew 18, verses 21 to 22, the scripture reads, Then Peter came to him and said, Lord, how many times could my brother sin against me and I forgive him? As many as seven times? I tell you, not as many as seven, Jesus said to him, but 70 times seven. How often should we forgive other people? More times than we can count. That's a mighty tall order, but we should remember that it's an order from God, and it is because He loves us as much as He does the person we are called to forgive. God knows that holding bitterness in our heart is poison that will kill us, not the person we refuse to forgive. It is like wearing a heavy chain around our neck while holding the key to the lock in our hands. And God knows that as humans, we will hurt and be hurt by one another as long as we live on the earth, which is why we are called to forgive as many times as is necessary. God loves us too much to let us walk around in chains. Remember today's lesson, always forgiving. It's taken from Proverbs 17 and verse 9. He who covers over an offense promotes love, but whoever repeats the matter separates close friends.

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1: Welcome to a series of teachings on spiritual warfare by Derek Prince. 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For a wealth of more information, please visit DerekPrince.org. That's DerekPrince.org. DerekPrince.org.
2: There are three main words that are commonly used in the English language to speak about the various aspects of satanic power. They are witchcraft, divination, and sorcery. Divination is essentially the fortune-telling realm. It operates by revelation, by gazing into a crystal ball, by dreams, by palm reading, by teacup reading, by tarot cards, and many, many other ways. That all is classified under the one heading of divination. Then there is sorcery. Sorcery operates through objects or through something which produces a physical impact or result. Sorcery operates through fetishes, through charms, through amulets, through bracelets. Many times people are enslaved because some kind of a ring or other object has been given them which is satanic in its origin. Sometimes they're not aware of that. Let me illustrate this by a little example. In Miami, in a hotel about 2 years ago, a friend of mine was ministering to people, as I have been doing this morning, finding out that their legs were unequal and by the power of God causing them to grow out. And there was a young man who came forward whose legs were manifestly unequal, but when the man who was ministering held them up, the short leg did not grow. It would not budge. So the man ministering noticed that this young man had a bracelet on his ankle, and he said, "Where did you get that bracelet from?" He said, "My girlfriend gave it to me." He said, "Are there any particular associations with that bracelet? Does it mean anything special to you?" And he said, "No, not really." He said, "Did it mean anything special to your girlfriend?" He said, "I wouldn't know." He said, "Would it in any way represent rebellion on the part of your girlfriend?" He said, "It might do." So the man ministering said, "Would you be willing to take the bracelet off?" And the young man took the bracelet off, and the moment he did, without further prayer, his leg grew out. See, that was a way that Satan was binding him with power through this object. Sorcery also works through music, through dancing. There are many forms of music and dancing which are channels of satanic supernatural power. Much of rock and roll and so on is actually energized by evil spiritual forces, and the people that get involved in them open up to those forces. And I have had many people delivered from demons that came through rock and roll music and other kinds of music in the same category. So that is sorcery. Witchcraft essentially is the dominating satanic force. It's the force that captivates, that dominates, that controls, and it works by spells and by curses and by personal domination. And let me say right at the beginning that it is never the will of God for one person to dominate another. In any situation where one person dominates another, the force that enables that person to do so is evil. It is never the will of God for a husband to dominate his wife, or a wife to dominate her husband, or parents to dominate children, or a minister to dominate his congregation. Any time that you get domination by one person over another, the force behind it is evil. And very often, it is actually witchcraft. You see, there's such a thing as the soulish, which is quite distinct from the spiritual. There is no time to go into this tonight, but the spiritual is one thing, the soulish is another. Paul says in 1 Corinthians 2, the soulish man receiveth not the things of the Spirit of God, neither can he know them, for they are spiritually discerned. And in James chapter 3, let me just read this short passage, verses 14 and 15, James 3, verses 14 and 15, but if ye have bitter envying and strife in your hearts, glory not, and lie not against the truth. If you can't live in peace with your husband or your wife, don't tell everybody that you've got it all from the spiritual point of view, you know. And our church has it all, because when the neighbors hear you quarreling, they'll know better. Now then, it goes on, this wisdom descendeth not from above, but is earthly, sensual, devilish. Now, the literal translation is earthly, soulish, demonic. There is a down gradation. You come down to the earthly level, you go into the soulish level, and the next thing is the demonic. So the order is earthly, soulish, demonic. And when anybody in their own natural willpower and intentions decides to get somebody else to do something, the force that they're exercising is soulish. And it frequently ends up by opening to the demonic. It's most important to understand this. Much prayer is soulish. Prayer is not a way of getting God to do what we want Him to do. Any prayer that's based on that kind of motivation is soulish to start with. Prayer is not a way of getting other people to do what we want them to do. And any prayer that's based on that motivation is soulish. Frankly, there are some people who come to me and say, Brother Prince, I'm praying for you, and I sometimes wish under my breath, I wish you would. Because there are soulish prayers that do not bring the Spirit of God in their train, but bring dark, evil, oppressive power. Earthly, soulish, demonic. And when a person, in the name of being spiritual, becomes soulish in order to assert his own will, express his own personality, get his own desires and ambitions fulfilled, get other people doing what he wants, that person, and it's usually a woman, is in danger of coming under the influence of witchcraft. And there are, let me say, two kinds of witches, and I've dealt frequently with both kinds. There are the witches who know they are witches. They intend to be witches. They cultivate Satan's power. They deal in spells and curses and things like that. I've dealt with many of them. We've had some here in these meetings. Some have been delivered. But there's another kind of witch who really, in many ways, is more dangerous, because she doesn't know she's a witch, and other people don't know she's a witch. And she's usually a good church member. A man phoned me a little while back, long distance. He was quite excited. He said, Brother Prince, are there Pentecostal witches? And I said, yes, there are. And there are charismatic witches, too. Oh, he said, what's the difference? Well, I said, Pentecostal witches usually operate in Pentecostal congregations and try to control the pastor and the congregation. Charismatic witches usually operate in home prayer groups and try to control the home prayer group and usually their husband as well. So he was silent for a few moments, and then he said, well, I think what we have is a charismatic witch, he said. Now, this may sound shocking to some of you, but I'm speaking on the basis of experience. I have run into this more times than I can count. And I'll give you just a few examples. About 2 years ago, I was preaching in a camp meeting, taking the sessions on deliverance, and God opened my mind to this while I was preaching, which is what frequently happens to me. I began to see truth that I had not prepared to preach. And so I spoke about how many, many women unwillingly dominate their husbands and their families and try to get everybody doing what they think they should be doing, usually with the best of intentions and motives. And I pointed out how in those homes, the husband really never takes his place of headship in the family. And though he may be successful in business and in secular enterprises, he never becomes a fully developed spiritual person because there's a pressure in the home that keeps him from developing, and that pressure is witchcraft in the wife. And I pointed out how usually it will produce rebellion in the children, and it will cause a home to break up. And let me say that witchcraft is number one home breaker in the world. And it's the prevalence of witchcraft in the United States that causes one out of every two marriages to end in divorce. Broken homes are in direct proportion to the power of witchcraft in a nation. And measured by that standard, the United States has more witchcraft at work here than any other nation on the earth. And I believe it. Well, at the end of this teaching session, a woman whom I know quite well, I've actually visited and stayed in her home. She has a husband and two teenage or just above teenage children. And they're all Christian, all baptized in the Holy Spirit. But she came up to me and she said, "Brother Prince, you've described me this afternoon. For the first time I saw what's really in me. I'm what you were talking about. I'm a Pentecostal witch. Will you pray for me?" She said, "Though my whole family is baptized in the Holy Spirit, there's no peace in our home. The family is falling apart." Well, I began to pray with her, and I was amazed at the power of the manifestation of Satan out of that woman. In fact, I had to ask two people to come and hold her down. And she put her hand up on her spine, and she said, "It's fastened here in my spine, and it won't turn loose." Praise God, it did get loose. But that opened my eyes to the reality of this power. I'll give you another example. Some 5 years or so ago, an Assembly of God evangelist, who is quite well known, though probably not known by name to any of you here, called upon me for help. He told me that he was in spiritual need and asked me if I would go and speak with him and counsel with him. He took me out to lunch and I sat and listened to him. And he told me about his home problems and his own spiritual problems. So when we had finished lunch, we went back together to his hotel room. And he waited for me to offer my opinion. And I said this. I said, "Brother, I have only one source of information, and that's what you've told me. If your information is not reliable, my diagnosis is not reliable. But if what you have told me is true, then your mother is a witch." And he said, "That's what my wife said." Now, the mother was a good Pentecostal believer, a member of a Pentecostal congregation, used to give utterances in tongues and interpretations and so on. Then he said, "Would you pray for me?" And I said, "Yes." Put my hand on his shoulder and realized what was going to happen. I jumped across the room, grabbed the waste paper basket and got it there just in time. And for about 20 minutes, he was throwing up some filthy, slimy stuff that was just coming streaming out of his body. When this was finished, he said, and this was his comment, "Isn't that remarkable?" He said, "We've just been out to lunch together and we ate fried chicken. But," he said, "in all that I've brought up, there isn't a trace of fried chicken." He said, "It didn't come from my stomach." That was his observation. I phoned him next day to inquire how he was doing, and he said, "I feel fine, but," he said, "I feel as if I've run a 12-mile race. Every bone in my body is aching." Then he said, "Could you advise us as to what to do about our daughter? She was, I think, 13 years old and completely out of control. Went out all night, stayed out with men, was on marijuana, and so on." Well, I said, what I suggest you do is get together with your wife, fast and pray, and when you really feel you're in the victory and you've got the power of God at your disposal, get some piece of clothing or other garment that your daughter wears regularly, lay hands on it, and rebuke the satanic power in your daughter. Well, that was the end of that. A year later, almost to the day, he contacted me. He was back in the area, gave me a report on how he was doing. Then I said, what happened to your daughter? He said, I want to tell you the story. He said, we did what you suggested. We waited till we'd prayed and fasted. Then we got an old blue T-shirt, which our daughter used to love very much. Without telling her, we prayed over it, laid hands on it, rebuked the enemy. Our daughter put it on, and he said, to make a long story short, she's now in a very high-class Episcopal girls' boarding school. She's getting grade A in every subject, and they rate her a perfect little lady. That was 1 year later. But he said, that's not the whole story. One day, my mother, the girl's grandmother, came to our house and did something she hardly ever did, offered to do some washing for my wife. And in the laundry that she washed was the blue T-shirt. And he said, you can accept it or not, but ever since my mother washed that shirt, she's been a different woman too. Now, with a few details, that's an exactly accurate record of what that man told me. See, his mother was a Pentecostal witch, and it was her influence that was ruining the entire home. I have noticed this with such persons. Very frequently, such a woman will have one grandchild whom she particularly favors, and that grandchild will become the object of her witchcraft, and it's disastrous for the child. Well, some of you have probably heard, I don't know whether it was a radio broadcast or a telecast, about a person who was me, I wasn't named, who told the lady that she was a witch. How many of you heard that? It was broadcast over KHOF by Brother Ray Shock. You heard it. I didn't hear it. I couldn't get anywhere to hear it. Well, there's a measure of truth in it. I know who the lady is, and I'll tell you my side of it. I'm not doing this to defend myself, but I'm doing it because it's a crystal clear example of what I'm talking about. In the Full Gospel Businessmen's Regional Convention in St. Louis last year, this family came all the way from Southern California, father, mother, daughter, son-in-law, and grandson, to see me in St. Louis. What they really wanted to do was gang up on their son-in-law and get me to squelch him, because he had a lot of problems, some of which affected his wife. And I must be careful that I don't say anything that would betray secrets that should not be revealed. But as I sat and listened to them, I felt that that mother, in the name of being spiritual, was seeking to dominate and control her entire family. And those children that didn't get out from under her influence were ruined. The ones who had the gumption to get out were preserved. And the daughter that was with me was the one who had the least ability to resist her mother's domination over her life. And the grandson was a problem child. I mean, psychiatrically classified a problem child. And I felt that behind all that was the evil dominating influence of the mother and grandmother. And I told this lady very frankly to her face, I said, if I'm correct, you're a witch. You may not recognize it, and you're ruining your family and your home. Now, the husband was a gifted businessman with a very successful business, and he could be a man in every field except two, his home and the church. And there he was a zero, because the power in his wife could not allow that man to become spiritually a man. In the end, the young couple accepted what I told them. So did the husband. The only one that was a little upset was the lady I felt was a witch. So they said to me, do you think, the young couple said, do you think that we should separate ourselves from the mother-in-law and not keep going to her home and not in any way remain under her influence? I said, that's my emphatic conviction. It's what you should do. There's a lot in that scripture that says, for this cause shall a man leave his father and mother and cleave to his wife. Friends, when a couple get married, the parents don't have any business sticking their finger in that pie. So what happened was, the parents, the elderly couple, drove home alone. The young couple and the grandchild flew by air back here. So they really made a division. And remarkably enough, a week before I came here, the young man wrote me a letter. I'd forgotten about the incident. It wasn't in my mind. And he described in some detail all the changes that had taken place in his family since they got out from the influence of the mother-in-law. And every change was dramatically for the better, including the little boy, who scarcely could be regarded as a problem child any longer. The young mother had become an active, joyful, witnessing Christian. The young man had entered into a special field of ministry and has just been promoted in that ministry to a position of responsibility. All that happened in the course of about 9 months from the time that the influence of the mother over that family was broken. And I am not afraid to be ruthless when it comes to a situation like that. And there are many, many, many such situations in the United States. I meet man after man after man who can never become what God requires him to be in two areas, in his home and in the work of the Lord. He can be successful as the president of a bank, he can be an athlete, he can go to Vietnam and get decorated with medals. But there's two areas in which, for some reason that he doesn't understand, he's inhibited, repressed, and unable to develop. And I've met men in their 50s and 60s, extremely successful in the business world, who never really matured spiritually or emotionally because they were still tied to a mother's apron string. My personal conviction is that this is the greatest single problem that threatens the United States. And I also believe that the resolution of this problem will produce the greatest revolution this nation has ever known. Basically, and I hope you'll go on loving me, the United States is a woman-dominated nation. I've traveled widely and lived in many nations. I have never met any other nation in which was in any degree like that dominated by women. They say 80% of the capital of the nation is in the hands of women. This is partly through the laws of inheritance and so on. And this is not an attack on women. But for every 10 active women workers in the church, you're lucky to find one man. Is that right? The church and the home, the two areas of spiritual responsibility, in most cases are woman-dominated. Now, I don't say that in every case such a woman is a witch, but I do say that it's the power of witchcraft over this nation which is holding men down spiritually and putting women in positions of leadership for which they are not qualified and to which God did not appoint them. Furthermore, I do believe that witchcraft is the great national danger politically. I'm a Britisher, and I came to the United States and took United States citizenship. So I'm an American citizen by choice, which is more than most of you can say. And I knew nothing of American history. As far as British are concerned, the Pilgrims were dropouts. I mean, when they made that mistake, that was the end. But I have become acquainted in the last few years with just a few of the background facts of American history. And I see this, two spiritual streams in this nation. One is a pure stream of the truth of God. There's no other nation outside of Israel has ever enjoyed. And the other is Satan's counterfeit, and essentially it's wisdom. And the two are in opposition. And the destiny of this nation is settled by how those two influences work out. You're probably, I mean all Americans I suppose are aware that every 20 years since 1860, the president elected in the 20th year has died in office, usually in rather tragic circumstances. The first such president was Abraham Lincoln, and I think a tremendous amount turns around what happened with him. Now, I'm a great admirer of Abraham Lincoln. I'm convinced he was a sincere, dedicated, committed Christian. I have a book coming out shortly which is called Shaping History Through Prayer and Fasting. And in that book I have three presidential proclamations made by Abraham Lincoln calling the entire nation to a day of humiliation, prayer, and fasting. The statements he makes in those proclamations are amazing. One of the things he says is this: that nation only is happy whose God is the Lord. This is officially recorded in the statutes of the United States. I can give you from my book the volume and the number of the proclamation. Few Americans know that. I've talked to many quite well-educated Americans, lawyers, doctors. They're not aware. In the history of this nation, four of your presidents proclaimed days of national humiliation, prayer, and fasting for the whole nation. And the language of those proclamations would do credit to most preachers. George Washington himself was a man who believed in prayer and fasting. And in his diaries he records of a certain day, the 1st of June, what would it be, 1773, I think, went to church and spent the day fasting. But in the case of Abraham Lincoln, his wife, though I'm inclined to think she was a Christian, became deeply involved in spiritism and persuaded her husband to allow her to conduct a spiritist seance in the White House, which Lincoln attended, though he did not participate in. Now, I am personally convinced that that has a tremendous amount to do with the subsequent events of American history. I believe a curse was imported into the White House and came down over the presidency, and it is still being worked out. And it will probably take tremendous prayer by believing Christians to revoke that curse. So I see, in what little I know the history of the United States, the conflict between the forces of light and the forces of darkness in a very vivid and real way. All right, now, having said that much, I'm going to the scripture and I'm going to give you a brief picture of witchcraft in the scriptures. We'll begin in the New Testament, Acts chapter 8, beginning at verse 5 and reading through verse 11. Then Philip went down to the city of Samaria and preached Christ unto them. And the people with one accord gave heed unto those things which Philip spake, hearing and seeing the miracles which he did. For unclean spirits, crying with loud voice, came out of many that were possessed with them, and many taken with palsies and that were lame were healed. I mean to speak about that tomorrow morning. Let me mention this. This is just a little comment. I feel free to be slightly discursive this evening, though I've got an outline ahead of me. Don Basham and I and another preacher, who is a friend of mine, a Pentecostal preacher, were in a series of meetings in a certain place which was outside the United States, a British domain. And one evening, Don conducted a deliverance service, such as you have seen here the last few nights. The next day, the other preacher, the Pentecostal, got very indignant and stood up, complained about this and said, "Where in the New Testament do you ever read about a service like that?" So Don Basham, he's a very quiet and gentle person, stood up and he said, "What about Acts 8:7? for unclean spirits, crying with loud voice, came out of many that were possessed of them, and many that were taken with palsies and that were lame were healed. Let me point out to you that in the last few days that has been exactly fulfilled here. I mean, I just say that as a matter of objective fact. Well, this dear Pentecostal preacher was not satisfied with this. He was still upset. At the back of the room, in both meetings, was an Anglican rector, a rector in the Anglican Church. And he came up to me afterwards in a very friendly way. And he spoke about this Pentecostal preacher who had objected. And he said, you know, isn't it amazing? It happens right in front of his eyes, and still he can't see it. And I really marvel that the Anglican rector could see it, and a very long-standing Pentecostal preacher couldn't see it. And that caused me to think about something else. The assumption was, in the mind of that preacher, that the kind of service that we're familiar with is the scriptural norm. And you know, you can describe that kind of service. If you've been in Pentecost or the Baptist Church, any of those churches, all right, it's two hymns, the announcement, a special, a word of testimony, a message, and don't be too long-winded because our favorite TV show is on at 9:30, and the benediction. I was in a Southern Baptist church where the Holy Spirit has fallen on a Sunday morning meeting, and he said, Brother Prince, don't worry about the time. Our Sunday morning services are no longer a countdown to the benediction. But that basically is true, isn't it? That is the accepted, recognized pattern. All right? The hymns, the special, the... Yeah. You know what I thought to myself in the light of this? I thought to myself, where in the New Testament do you ever find any service remotely like that? And my answer is nowhere. Now, I'm not saying it's wrong. But what I am saying is it's ridiculous to act as if that was the sacred cow that mustn't be touched. Which is exactly what it is. It's a sacred cow. That's all it is. Now, I have no objection to having services like that. But let's not claim that these are the only authorized normal pattern for Christian services. Because we don't find them in the New Testament. All right, now we're going back to Philip. Verse 8, there was great joy in that city. But there was a certain man called Simon, who before time in the same city used sorcery and bewitched the people of Samaria, giving out that himself was some great one. There's one sure mark of a servant of Satan. He'll take the glory for himself. He'll claim to be himself a great person of power. But he had bewitched the whole city. He had the whole city under his control. One man by the power of witchcraft. He was what we would call in Africa a witch doctor. And they were all under bondage until Philip came, preached Christ, and liberated the people with the ministry of deliverance. And do you know why there was such a tremendous manifestation of evil spirits in Samaria? Because of the power of witchcraft that dominated the city. And anywhere witchcraft is in power, when deliverance comes, there will be a tremendous manifest conflict. Because it's the two kingdoms brought into the open. The kingdom of God and the kingdom of Satan. And let me say again, and I'll probably say it several times, I've traveled widely. I've lived 8 years in Africa, I was born in India, I was brought up in Europe, I've traveled in New Zealand and Australia and many other countries. But I do not know of any country today in the world where there is more witchcraft and deliberate cultivation of satanic power than the United States. There's far less of it in Africa today than there is in America. That's why the deliverance ministry is so greatly needed, and that's why there is such a conflict when the deliverance ministry is brought into play. It's exactly as it was in Samaria. Now, you'll notice about Simon that when he saw the superior power of God demonstrated by Philip, he said, this is the right thing, I'll follow this. And he believed and got baptized. Then Peter and John came down, the rest of the chapter records, and prayed for those believers. They received the Holy Spirit. When Simon saw that through the laying on of the apostles' hands, these believers received the Holy Spirit, he offered the apostles money and said, I'll give you money if you'll give me this power. Now, I have to observe that if Simon had been in some modern churches, he wouldn't have offered them 10 cents for what he saw. But there was something there that was worth money, he thought. Of course, he was wrong. It could not be purchased for money. And notice what Peter says to him. Verse 20, Peter said unto him, Thy money perish with thee, because thou hast thought that the gift of God may be purchased with money. Thou hast neither part nor lot in this matter, for thy heart is not right in the sight of God. Even though he had believed and been baptized,

and they do not understand the true meaning of repentance. So instead of Simon repenting, he said, you pray for me. And I can't tell you how many times people have come to me and said, Brother Prince, pray for me that I may be delivered. My answer is, you repent. Now, I don't mean that people that have been practitioners of the occult cannot be delivered. They can, and I know many who have. But I mean you've got to make a 100% total renunciation of everything that was involved. We go on to Acts 13. Acts 13, verses 6 through 11. I must read quickly. This is Paul and Barnabas on their first missionary journey. And when they had gone through the island that's of Cyprus unto Paphos, they found there a certain sorcerer, the same word that's used of Simon in Acts chapter 8, a false prophet, a Jew, whose name was Bar Jesus, which was with the deputy or proconsul of the country, Sergius Paulus, a prudent man. And that's another thing about the practices of the occult. They like to get close to political power and authority and exercise influence through that. Now, Sergius Paulus, the proconsul, the second half of verse 7, called for Barnabas and Saul and desired to hear the word of God. But Elymas, that's his other name, the sorcerer, for so is his name by interpretation, withstood them, seeking to turn away the deputy from the faith. Notice, the occult will always seek to hinder and prevent the preaching of the truth and will always seek to keep those who are under its control from hearing the truth. This is a universal fact. Many people come to me and they say, Brother Prince, I find I can't read my Bible. I try to, but every time I sit down, something seems to come, and though I may actually read the words, there's no understanding. Almost invariably, the background of that is involvement in the occult. John Basham has in his book, Deliver Us From Evil, the story of a friend of ours, the wife of a physician, who's known to both of us, and both of us administered deliverance to her at one time or another. She received progressive deliverance. But though she was a Baptist Sunday school teacher, her own acknowledgement was that she could not read the Bible and enjoy it for years and years and years. And one day, Don Basham was preaching in a service, in a hotel, and in the middle of the service, something like a neon light went on in this woman's mind, flashing, and all it said was, Ouija board, Ouija board, Ouija board, Ouija board. And she could not contain. She got up, rushed out of the service, went to the ladies' restroom, and brought up something that almost choked her. Was delivered from this involvement with the Ouija board, which she had been introduced to by her father when a little girl. And her testimony is in his book. From then on, she could love her husband, love her children, and rejoice in the knowledge of the reality of salvation and loved reading the Bible. The barrier had been removed. The occult will always be a barrier to enjoying the things of God. Another common experience is that people are in a meeting where God is being worshipped in spirit and in truth. They're reaching out in worship. And somehow, just when they seem near to touching God, some barrier seems to come down between them. I've heard many people tell me that. And I have almost always found that they've been to a fortune teller. Almost invariably. I remember a man of Catholic background who had come into the charismatic movement. He's a friend of mine today. Quite well-educated, intelligent man. And I was with him in some meetings, and I said, are you baptized in the Holy Spirit? And he said, yes. But, and when people say yes, but, you know what that but is, don't you? A trunkless elephant. Yes, but I don't speak in tongues. I said, wouldn't you like to? He said, yes. But he said, somehow I just can't do it. I said, did you ever go to a fortune teller? He said, yes, when I was a boy, 15, but it was just a joke. I didn't mean anything by it. But I said, you did go. He said, yes. I said, have you ever renounced it? Well, he said, not openly. I said, if I lead you in a statement of renunciation publicly now, will you follow me? He said, yes. I led him to confess that as a sin and renounce it and release himself from it, put my hand on him, and he spoke fluently and effortlessly in an unknown tongue. The barrier had been removed. Here is the unseen barriers that are binding and hindering the people of God, their ministries, their prayer life, their Bible study, their homes, everything. Dark, unseen barriers that have to be removed. All right, Elymas stood between the preachers of the gospel and a man

0: in position of a political authority who needed to hear. And then, oh glory to God, this is a beautiful passage. Verse 9, then Saul, who also is called Paul, filled with the Holy Ghost. Notice the faithfulness of the Holy Spirit. At this moment of conflict, the Holy Spirit refilled Paul so that he could deal with the situation. And he said to this sorcerer, magician, practitioner of the occult, false prophet, listen to the language that the Word of God uses. O full of all subtlety and all mischief, thou child of the devil, thou enemy of all righteousness. That is strong language. And it is true of every person in that category. They are full of subtlety and mischief. They are the children of the devil and the enemies of all righteousness. Now, I wouldn't want to be in that category. After that, Paul told this man, he said, now the hand of the Lord is upon you, a darkness and a mist shall come upon you, and you shall be blind for a season. And the man walked out of Paul's presence looking for somebody to lead him by the hand. And it says, the deputy, the consul, believed, being astonished at the teaching. And I would have believed too if I'd seen that. Believe me. And I tell you, we need more teaching like that.
1: That's it for this hour. We pray that you have been encouraged and uplifted with this vital information in today's spiritual environment. Thank you and God bless you in every way. Please visit DerekPrince.org for more information. That's DerekPrince.org.
2: Bounce and stop. It's basic in baseball. If a baseball bounces your way, you've got to get under it and stop it. Then you got to throw it in and make the play. Your support of WBFCLP is much like that. Every month, some pledges bounce in. Some don't. And when they don't, plays or plans can't be made. So some summer evening when you're thinking of baseball, think about us. And remember, we need your support to bounce in. Help us make the plays. And thank you

0: This is Holy Land Moments with Rabbi Yekiel Eckstein, founder of the International Fellowship of Christians and Jews.
1: More than 2,000 years ago, King Chizkiah made a puzzling decision. He hid what was called the Book of Remedies. Until then, when someone was sick, they simply consulted the book and did what it said. Their illness was always cured. And that was Chizkiah's concern. No one was reaching out to God anymore. He hid the cures away, hoping that the difficulty in healing would lead people to seek God. So you'd think that when the neighboring Assyrians threatened war, Chizkiah would follow his own counsel. But as we read in the second book of Chronicles, rather than praying, Chizkiah was taking every physical precaution possible in order to ensure victory. The truth is, having faith doesn't preclude doing our part. But most people err on the side of relying too much on their own efforts. Chizkiah teaches us that faith means both doing what we can and trusting God. My friends, every life challenge requires the same response, the Chizkiah response, I'd call it. First, take action and do your part. Take the medicine, look for a job, secure your country, but then pray and trust God to help you. One step without the other is incomplete. Working together with God can get us through anything. This is Rabbi Yechiel Eckstein.
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2: A few weekends ago, a friend of mine took my kids and me to a remote mountain lake. It was the first time fishing for my 8-year-old daughter, Caitlin, and she was so excited. What's the number one rule of fishing? My friend asked her. She had no idea. Cast your bait and wait, he said. The others wandered off, casting and reeling at will, but Caitlin sat dutifully, watching her line. As she reeled in one fish after another, her older sibling scowled, but she had followed the advice well and walked away having caught 6 rainbow trout that Dad proudly lugged back to the car. In the scripture we read that patience is a fruit of the Spirit. It's what God models for us through His long-suffering and loving-kindness. And we're told in Colossians that we should clothe ourselves with patience. It's an active, everyday activity we have to work on. Here's a message from your friends at Solid Gospel, WBFC. Today, you will have a chance to practice patience. May you do it well.
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0: Here's more from the Bible, reading at Acts 8:14. Now when the apostles in Jerusalem heard that Samaria had received the word of God, they sent them Peter and John, who came down and prayed for them that they might receive the Holy Spirit. For he had not yet fallen upon any of them. They had simply been baptized in the name of the Lord Jesus. Then they began laying their hands on them, and they were receiving the Holy Spirit. Now when Simon saw that the Spirit was bestowed through the laying on of the apostles' hands, he offered them money, saying, "Give this authority to me as well, so that everyone on whom I lay my hands may receive the Holy Spirit." But Peter said to him, "May your silver perish with you, because you thought you could obtain the gift of God with money. You have no part or portion in this matter, for your heart is not right before God. Therefore repent of this wickedness of yours, and pray the Lord that, if possible, the intention of your heart may be forgiven you. For I see that you're in the gall of bitterness, and in the bondage of iniquity." But Simon answered and said, "Pray to the Lord for me yourselves, so that nothing of what you have said may come upon me." So when they had solemnly testified and spoken the word of the Lord, they started back to Jerusalem, and were preaching the gospel to many villages of the Samaritans. But an angel of the Lord spoke to Philip, saying, "Get up and go south to the road that descends from Jerusalem to Gaza. This is a desert road." So he got up and went, and there was an Ethiopian eunuch, a court official of Candace, queen of the Ethiopians, who was in charge of all her treasure, and he had come to Jerusalem to worship. And he was returning and sitting in his chariot, and was reading the prophet Isaiah. Then the Spirit said to Philip, "Go up and join this chariot." Philip ran up and heard him reading Isaiah the prophet, and said, "Do you understand what you're reading?" And he said, "Well, how could I, unless someone guides me?" And he invited Philip to come up and sit with him. Now the passage of Scripture which he was reading was this: "He was led as a sheep to slaughter, and as a lamb before its shearer is silent, so he does not open his mouth. In humiliation his judgment was taken away. Who will relate his generation?"
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2: 1 Timothy, I believe, is the third chapter, and most of you probably already know that chapter. Amen? Love it. Amen? That's right. Paul was writing Timothy, and he was telling him that if a man is out of office of a bishop or an elder or a leader, he was giving him the qualification. And as we go down into the fourth verse, he says, "One that does what? Rule." And we understand the word rule means to manage. So when you begin to talk about manage, you look at a supermarket or a clothes store. So a person that's going to manage, they got to have a vision. Amen. They got to have a vision, because they got to have an overall picture of how everything's supposed to work. And they got to feel responsible. So he said, "One that rules well." Not halfway, not in, not feel like I want to do it some days and some days I don't. Not married, but yet I'm single. How many know when you're married, there's a certain aroma about you? Come on, there's a certain spirit. I've seen two married people step together and seem like they didn't want to be sitting together. You could tell something was wrong. See, when you got the Spirit of God, you can see stuff. Come on. You can pick up stuff. And that don't mean you got to go tell everybody, because God don't give intercessors stuff because they talk, but he give it to them because they know how to pray for you. No doubt there's people in here that see what you're going through with, and they ain't saying nothing, but they're saying, "God, work it out." Come on. Am I right? Amen. So we see here in the Word of God, "One that ruled well his own house, having his children subjected with all gravity." And it says, "For if a man know not how to rule or manage his own house, how should he take care of the church of God?" Let's go real quickly to the other famous scripture, 1 Timothy 5 and 8. "But if any provide," somebody say provide. Now, we don't understand that in this particular chapter, there's above it, he's talking about the widows and how the family should take care of their own. And we look at that word providing, and first thing we think about is providing food and clothes and shelter. And that's right. But can I take it to another level? There are other areas of your family life that you need to be providing for. There's affection, there's emotion, there's attention. There's affirmation, there's affirmation. Come on. Many times you got to feel like it's my job.